0: question.
1: Yes.
0: Could you ever see yourself getting married again?
1: Yeah.
0: This would be marriage number
1: three for me. Yeah. I mean, listen, I actually like being married. I just didn't like who I was married to last time. But, you know.
0: Yeah. You did like it while you were married.
1: Yes.
0: Right?
1: Yeah, I did.
0: Okay. And you could see yourself getting married.
1: Yeah, I never say no. I mean, I'm a believer in love, Michael.
0: Would you have a double wedding with Spanish?
2: Oh, yeah.
1: Absolutely.
0: Oh, my God. This would be the best thing ever.
2: Absolutely. Would be epic.
0: You should sell tickets for that wedding.
2: I would love to.
1: You know what? I think that's a great idea. Yeah. I think we should say, you know, it's no gifts. We just sell tickets.
2: That's right.
0: Yeah. No, yeah, that's true. Then you could pay for the wedding.
1: Right.
2: Yeah.
1: You know?
2: And the party afterwards.
0: How much would be an acceptable gift for me to give you?
2: What do you mean? Like money wise?
0: For a wedding gift.
2: Oh, I don't know.
0: Well, what do you think? Like you and Karishma. Karishma?
2: Like a down payment on a house would be dope.
0: Right. I'm not your father, though. I'm saying, seriously, what's an acceptable? I go to your wedding, and you're at the end of the night, you're like, oh, let's open up gifts. And you open up, and you're like, this one's from Mike.
2: Check.
0: Will it be?
2: Just a check for money.
0: Yeah, I know, dummy. Like, I'm asking you how much.
2: $300
0: would be acceptable. $300, you say?
1: $5,000.
0: $5,000?
2: Wow,
0: that's a little bit much.
1: Yeah. $5,000, you know.
0: Yeah, that's not happening, I'll tell you.
1: No, I know.
0: Right,
1: I know. But, you know, I mean, I'm throwing a number out there.
0: What would you give him? You're his longtime roommate and kind of father.
2: Yeah.
1: I don't know.
3: But if they're having a double.
1: I'd probably give him, going on the same scale, I'd probably give him $1,000. I mean, I've known him for, you know, he's probably.
0: You said the other day you didn't even have $1,000.
1: No, I don't. But I would write it down on an IOU.
2: Yeah. And I would, 2025, the check would be dated.
1: Right. Post-dated.
2: Oh, my God. I went to Joe's last wedding. I don't remember how much I gave you, though. I know that I gave you a check.
4: It was
2: because
4: blast.
2: I'm not giving anybody presents. Yeah. Nobody wants presents.
1: Nobody
2: they want
1: does.
2: Money.
0: I got to be honest with you. I don't know that I gave Joe a present because I didn't go to the wedding.
2: You didn't go to the wedding.
0: And I think I forgot to give him a present, but then they got divorced. So I was like, thank God we didn't give them a present.
1: Yeah, well, you know what? It was very quick, but that was a great wedding. I mean,
2: it was.
1: It was fun.
2: Yeah,
0: but I had something to do. I would have loved to have gone to that wedding.
1: Yeah,
0: it was in a nice place. And I couldn't make it. Make your next one exciting.
1: I will make my next one exciting.
0: Calvin, whose wedding will we go to first? Joe's, Spanish's, or Carmen's?
2: Spanish's.
0: Yeah,
2: for sure. And be ready. It's going to be a 3-day affair.
0: No,
1: that's how the Spanish
2: Indian
1: people do
2: wedding.
1: It.
0: I have a good idea.
2: Indian.
0: Tell me it's a destination wedding, so I can just tell you I'm not going.
2: No, it's not a destination wedding. You know, you don't have to go to my wedding. I mean,
0: I probably
2: won't. Very hurtful if you didn't. Both.
0: Well,
2: of you
0: I mean, like if you're going
2: to
0: make it an inconvenience.
2: Yeah,
0: it was going
2: to
0: be 3 days.
2: I'll just come to the reception.
0: Yeah,
2: that is the reception. It's a 3-day party.
1: Yeah, skip the ceremony and just go to the party. Is what
0: don't
1: I would
0: tell
1: say.
0: My wife.
2: But we don't have to stay.
0: I
2: want to
0: go party with the Indian chicks.
2: Come on, you got to stay the whole time. We're going to be drinking, eating good food. Yeah.
0: I'm
2: belly dancing.
0: I'm putting jewels on my face.
2: Yeah.
5: I don't want to listen to Zugma for 3 days.
1: You got to wear that traditional that garb.
0: Yeah, that little boy's suit. That little boy's Michael Jackson Sergeant Pepper suit.
2: Right?
0: Yeah.
2: It's going to be fantastic. The Sergeant Pepper suit.
1: Huge sword. You got a big sword.
0: Oh, yeah. Oh, I bet you the Indian chicks love me. They probably love fat guys, like probably a sign of opulence.
2: Yeah. Everybody loves you, first of all. Secondly, everybody. And you would definitely be the belle of the ball.
0: I would have fun there.
2: You
0: I'm
2: going to
0: ride in on an elephant.
2: Blast. Come on, 3-day wedding would be fun.
0: Yeah, as long as you're not planning it. If Christmas planning it, I'll do it. 3-day wedding for you is no air conditioner and Zugma. We're not into that.
2: Are you going to be? You're going to host the bachelor party, right? I can't let.
0: No, your best man is going to have to do that.
2: Well, you're going to be my best man.
0: There's
2: so.
0: No way you can make me your best man while you have a brother that's so close in age. Your mother will be so mad.
2: Want to bet? Because I accept this challenge.
0: Oh, my God.
1: I mean, you will be going against tradition.
2: Yeah.
1: You know.
2: Well,
1: but I mean, if you want my recommendation, you should definitely make Michael
2: right?
1: an investment. Yeah. Not your brother.
0: Yeah.
2: Yes.
1: I mean, I love him.
0: I mean, I would
2: love him too.
0: I would say Joe should be your best man.
1: No.
2: He's getting married. I'll give you my best.
1: Exactly.
2: Man.
1: Oh, yeah. So I'm doing a double.
0: Oh, what
1: wedding.
0: If I'm co-best man?
2: Dude.
0: Best man for both your weddings.
2: You're the best men.
5: I just imagine they walk each other down the aisle.
0: Yeah. And then they split.
5: Is Karishma's father still alive?
2: Yes.
5: Are you going to have to pay him a dowry?
2: I believe so. Yeah. That is
0: no.
2: Works.
0: Oh,
2: yeah.
0: No.
2: Yeah. So he can release her.
5: How many goats or what do you
2: I think
5: do
2: it's
5: do?
2: 2 goats. And if I can do a cow, they worship them.
5: Sure. That's sacred.
0: Can I get that sister for a cow? I'll show up.
2: You can definitely go.
0: I'll show up there with some livestock.
2: Yeah.
1: All
0: right.
2: I go for goats.
0: Yeah. I mean, like, I got a tortoise.
2: I'm so glad her family doesn't listen.
0: Oh, I wish they did. This
2: they
0: is fun.
2: Do. They, yeah. they do.
0: So, okay. So, who would be your best man? I already have an idea who it would be.
1: Well, my brother's been a best man for the past two times.
0: Well, and
1: neither one of those has worked out.
0: Screw that
1: so
0: up.
1: He's out this time. So it would just be, I'd be up in the air. I mean, you know.
0: Well, I was going to say your son.
2: But
0: he's old enough now.
2: He's not going to know, like, you know,
0: best
2: party stuff. Yeah, you know what I mean? Yeah.
0: Well, that would be Sykes' job.
2: Mm.
0: Your son has to stand up, cycle plan everything.
2: Like even
1: he plans everything. Sykes just shows up.
2: My brother, I love him to death, and he would be a good best man, but I don't think he's too straight edge to plan a real
0: party. So basically
2: hardcore.
0: You only want me to be the best man so that I could plan a good party.
2: That's not what I said.
0: I feel it that way.
2: No, that's not what I said.
5: Oh, see, Spanish, you're wrong with this. So we only have to show up for one day.
2: No, it's 3 days. It's a 3-day affair.
5: Listen to me.
2: Google is lying to you.
5: It's 3 days, but the first night is with the ceremony and stuff, and the bride and the father of bride, blah, blah, blah, all that. The second night is the thing where they say everybody is invited.
2: Yeah.
1: That's belly dancing
2: on,
1: night.
2: On RSVP, though, is a binding contract.
5: And then
2: you'll
5: some
2: be there
5: people,
2: for 3 days.
5: On the third day, you may just be invited to the last day of events or to take part of the 3 days.
0: Is that like the Mo day?
1: It's a snake charm.
0: You invite people
1: snake
0: you don't really want to invite.
2: Yeah. You're required. You're best. You guys are my best friends. You guys are required for a three-day party celebration.
0: I want to get married again now so I could redo everything.
1: I think that's a great idea.
2: Just renew the vows, right? Isn't that what people do?
0: Yeah. I don't really care about that. I just want to redo my wedding party.
2: Yeah.
0: Because now I got new friends and new people.
1: Michael, you can be co-best men for us, and then you can just plan the entire thing. Is it do the same thing? You can take care of the invitation. I don't care if anybody
0: comes. I want all of this. Do I get a percentage of all your wedding?
2: Most definitely have to.
0: Yeah. I need to have a wedding and just no gifts. You just bring wine for my wine cellar. I'd have the biggest wedding party.
2: It would be a blast.
0: No, I wouldn't. I mean, that's ridiculous. Either because my wedding party was pretty big last time. I really only make like two or three changes.
2: Do you do it outside or you do it inside in like a? All right, that's what
0: stupid.
2: I thought. Yeah,
0: I'm not doing anything outside.
2: Like a hall.
0: And the sun is just spilling cancer on everybody. Be outside. That's it. I'm inviting you all back just to soak in the rays, sweat in your clothes.
2: No.
0: Like John Brennan made us stay outside for his wedding. Remember that?
5: Actually, had a lady marry him.
0: Yeah, that's not real.
1: Gift back from that one.
0: I have to tell you though, that was one of the most fun weddings.
1: That was a blast.
0: Because my wife was having a good time.
1: Mm-hmm.
0: I just went over and sat with John's family.
1: Yeah.
0: I just went
1: over
0: and plopped down on the table and I was like, all right, what's going on here? And just started talking. Everybody was great.
1: I had a blast at John's wedding. I really did. Yeah.
2: Galvin's wedding was my favorite because I was still new and I was still getting to know everybody. And that was the year that Joe and I sat at the bar and just yelled mean things at the guests as they left.
0: And then I threw
2: like 4 or 5 cupcakes at my girlfriend at the time and she was trying to carry him to the car.
1: Oh, yeah.
0: I don't really remember your wedding. It went so quick.
5: It was just a party.
0: Yeah.
5: Because the vows were actually under 2 minutes.
1: Yep.
5: And then we just went to the party.
0: Yeah. That was a new world record.
5: Ronnie D played.
0: Mm-hmm. That I remember. We got up there and played with the band. I was drunk when we did that.
5: I danced to Sexual Healing with my mother-in-law.
2: Oh, that's right.
5: Yeah, that wasn't weird at all.
0: I'm looking forward to Carmen's wedding.
2: Yeah, me too. That's going to be fun.
0: Giving her away.
2: Lots of vows.
0: Walking her down the aisle.
2: Yeah.
3: What? My father would do that, but I don't think
0: what if you marry a black guy?
2: Oh, he's out.
5: Or a lady.
3: I honestly don't think
0: or
3: I'm going
0: to. Or a black lady.
3: I honestly don't think I'm going to get married.
0: Yeah.
5: You 100% will.
0: Because you're upset right now.
1: I said the same thing, Carmen.
3: I just don't see the point in it. Like, why spend $50 on a piece of paper for the government to...
2: You say that
0: that's
2: now,
0: it, $50
2: but...
0: is stopping you?
3: Well, no, I'm just saying for them to, like, be a part of it and then this and that. Because there's been people who were, like, together for, like, 14 years, had a great relationship. They get married and they're divorced in a year. Like, divorce changes things, you
0: know? Marriage changes things.
3: Marriage, that's what I mean. Mm-hmm. Marriage changes things. So
5: Divorce changes things, too.
3: So I don't know. I've never found, like, both my parents have been married multiple times. I just don't find marriage to be necessary.
0: That's one thing I think I could pretty much guarantee. That I would never get married again. Like, I'm very happily married. There's no sign of that ending or anything like that. But if for some reason it did, I don't think I would marry again.
3: Right.
0: I think I'd be like, all right, I did it once.
2: I think I'm too easily swayed to say one way or another.
3: Well, you want it.
2: I do want a wife and kids.
1: And you say that now because your kids are young. You know?
0: I say it now because no other relationship I'm going to be in where the girl's going to convince me that, like Carmen said, we have to go get married in order for it to mean anything.
2: But what if she's sweet and cute and fun and she's like, I just really want a wedding and a party. And you're like, all right.
0: You should get married. You should.
2: Me?
0: Yeah, oh, young, if you're young, you should get married.
2: I can't wait to get married.
5: I can tell you what's going to happen, though. Spanish will get married. Carmen will get married. Their spouses will die, and then they'll marry each other when they're in their 50s.
0: Then we find out that Carmen killed the spouses.
2: How I Met Your Mother. Put that into the universe, and it happens.
5: How I Met Your Mother.
2: I don't even guarantee.
3: It's not going to happen.
0: I told my wife she can get married if she wanted to. If like something happened, I'd
2: die. Oh, man. Yeah. You really confused me there for a second. I was like, wait, what?
0: We have a great relationship. Oh, you want to marry another guy. Man. Knock yourself out.
2: When did this happen?
0: No. No. I wonder.
2: How long would you let her go before she was able to date somebody else?
0: If
2: like,
0: we got divorced?
2: If you died. Yeah, no, if you died.
0: I don't care if she starts tomorrow.
2: Okay.
0: I'm a firm believer that I'm dead.
2: You won't know
0: anything. Don't be sad about it. Don't let it hold anything back. Move on with your life.
2: So what about divorce?
0: I hate her if I'm getting divorced, so she can do whatever she wants.
2: What if you get kind of sick and they don't really say you're terminally ill, but it's not looking good? And she's like, what do you think, a couple months before?
0: Like she breaks up with me because I'm sick?
2: Yeah, like,
0: what a bitch.
2: You're seriously ill, though.
5: She starts dating a guy while you're sick?
2: Yeah.
0: In the bed?
5: Yeah, she's like,
1: while you're still in the room?
5: Out, he's in the hospital.
0: Pete's coming back, give me a report, show me a Facebook page. They checked in together at another restaurant.
2: Oh, spoiler alert, it's him the whole time.
0: Oh, my God, well, she's getting her own punishment.
2: Twist at the end, and to make it even worse, I'm the one who's left taking care of you, reading you books before you go to bed.
0: That would make it worse. I never have to worry about my wife and Pete having an affair. Because my wife and Pete slept together in bed one time, which over the years they probably have more than once. But one time after the Prince concert, drunk Pete slept in bed with my wife. And she said he is such a heat generator and she cannot be next to him in the bed. So she's like, that. She will, if you ask her now, the most miserable night of her life, she'll go to that. The night that drunk heat generating Pete slept next to her in the bed. Not saying that they couldn't have just the amount of heat that comes off of his body.
1: Only on a cold night.
2: Yeah. Pete heat.
0: Pete heat.
5: Yeah. Like in food, they have sweet heat.
0: In bed, in the car, you have sweet heat. Yeah. In a hotel, you have Pete heat. Yeah.
2: One thing that I love about your wife is whenever you call her on the show and you ask her about stuff with other dudes, when she goes, ugh, and you're just like, oh, yeah, she hates
0: it. Good call, Spanish. Thank you.
2: Oh, my eyes are bleeding.
0: Extra loud today. I don't know if she's available. We got a lot of stuff going on.
4: Hello.
0: Hi, you're live in the air.
4: Hi.
0: Are you listening?
4: Yeah.
0: Oh, yeah. I was just talking about your miserable night with Pete and sweet Pete heat.
4: Yeah, but you left off the biggest part that he threw up everywhere.
0: Not in the bed, though.
3: No,
4: the whole entire bathroom.
0: Yeah, he got in the room.
4: I got a hotel close to work so that I could, like, get ready in the morning and go to work. And I had to drive all the way home to Wesley Chapel, Tampa, in the morning because I couldn't even get ready in the bathroom.
0: Oh.
4: It was everywhere.
0: Ooh, I just saw your text.
4: Oh, it's so bad. I can't take it.
0: Why does the dog have diarrhea?
5: Probably from all the mulch you've been letting it eat. Are you kidding me?
4: A lot of mulch.
5: Well, stop it.
4: It's so hard.
0: Forget it.
2: You're going to need a tub of cayenne, Amanda, to put on the mulch.
4: Oh, my God. It's so bad, and she's so tricky. Like, she gets it, and then you can't see it, and she runs away, and I think that it's gone, but it's already the whole mulch is in her mouth.
0: Yeah, she's pretty quick with that. What is she? She pooping in the kitchen?
4: She pooped on the rug first, and I had a nervous breakdown. And I cleaned it, and then I put her food dish on the rug.
0: Right.
4: You know, like where she pooped, so she knows.
0: Right.
4: And then I took her out. Like, I've taken her out like 4 times already today. And then I went to put my contacts on. And she pooped in the kitchen while I was putting my
0: Oh, my God, that poor dog.
5: A couple things. One, why are you putting the food dish where she poops?
0: Because they won't poop where their food is.
4: Well, yeah, that's what the dog trainer told me to do.
5: Yeah, but it already pooped there.
0: Yeah, but it won't go back there. All right, but God, what are the other things?
5: When
0: how
5: move
0: do you
5: move the bowl, it'll go back there. And then,
4: I'm never going to move it.
5: What are you feeding the dog? Are you feeding it scraps and stuff? That's a yes.
4: What
5: is Mike feeding the dog?
0: I gave it a ribeye steak yesterday.
5: Yeah, you're feeding it a lot of stuff that it probably shouldn't be eating.
0: Oh.
4: You gave her salmon.
0: Not yesterday.
5: Yeah, you really should stick with dog food. And then a specific treat, like I told you, those sweet potato chicken wrap things.
0: I gave her the greenies. That's all I gave her.
5: or the greenies. That's fine. But I feel like you're giving her other stuff.
0: No, I'm not. Like
5: told me you gave her salmon and prime rib.
0: Well, yeah, but not like I was eating salmon, so I gave her some salmon.
5: Right.
0: And then I cooked the prime rib and it was about to go bad, so I cut it up and gave it to her.
5: But the thing is it's not just like salmon, like fresh salmon that's it's cooked and has stuff on it, whatever. And same with the prime. So delicious. All those, yeah, that's the problem.
0: All right, and then I was gonna give her popcorn last night, but my wife said that's not a good thing to give dogs. No. So nothing. She didn't give anything for me.
4: You gave her steak yesterday, and now she has diarrhea.
0: That was not from the steak.
4: What's it from?
0: I don't know. She's also eating plants outside. Maybe it's from the plants.
4: No, she didn't eat any plants yesterday. She ate mulch and steak.
0: Man, I called you to talk about our having a new wedding, and I changed my mind now.
4: That's fine. I'll be busy cleaning up diarrhea. I don't have time.
0: Good. Go marry the dog.
4: No.
0: Where are you going?
4: Where do you think I'm going?
5: To the gym.
4: I
5: work out.
0: All right.
4: Because if I don't, I'll have a heart attack.
0: Okay, well, please don't do that either.
4: Bye.
0: If we got married again tomorrow, who would your best maid of honor be?
4: Lisa.
0: Oh, yeah. I guess, yeah. You'd have a repeat performance.
4: No, I mean, it would be similar.
0: Who would you take out?
4: I mean, I'd have to take out the people that I don't really talk to.
0: Uh-huh.
4: Like Michelle and Darlene, I guess.
0: Right.
4: Not that they're not nice people. I just don't talk to them anymore.
0: Right.
4: And then, so it would be my sister-in-laws.
0: Mm-hmm.
4: Lisa, Chrissy. Probably, I don't know.
0: I mean, I got a lot of people now. You got to build up. You need to get some new friends.
4: I got a lot of people.
0: Yeah, you do. You have to probably throw, I don't know.
4: Nadia.
0: Nadia.
5: You could have the dog be the ring/diarrhea bearer.
0: But now I can't. If you have Nadia, I got to have Ben. And if I have Ben, then I have to have Don. I have Don, I have to have JoJo. Oh,
2: she has JoJo. You have to have Spanish.
4: Oh, man. No. Whose side is JoJo on?
0: Mine.
5: Who would be in your wedding party?
0: I couldn't even begin to tell you. I played that on one person.
2: No,
0: I'd have a best man.
5: I would love to know who you would not have in, but have Don in.
0: Here's what I want to do. I would like to.
5: I'd love to know.
0: I would like to make a list that no one else is allowed to see, and then a list that I'd say on the air.
4: Mm.
0: Yeah.
4: What?
0: I know in my heart who it would be, but I could never say it on the air.
3: I mean, you guys just want to make it easy and have your son be your best man.
0: My son would definitely be my best man.
3: But and then your daughter, have her be the maid of honor and just do it that way.
4: Yeah.
5: No, but for Mike would have his son would be his best man. His brother John would be in there. His father would be in there.
0: I don't know. I think that's weird to put your parents in the wedding party.
5: Okay.
0: Yeah.
5: So then your brother's in there.
0: Yeah.
5: Pete's definitely in there.
0: Yeah.
5: And
0: beyond this is all problems. So don't even say anything else.
5: Yeah, because you got a lot of people
2: that
0: I think they're going to be in there.
2: Yeah.
0: That are not.
2: Yeah.
5: And I feel like you would pick people that I would go, you picked that person and that person's not in?
0: Yeah.
5: That's crazy.
0: I could. I mean, yeah.
5: Like
0: that's
5: I'll be honest with you. I wouldn't be offended if I wasn't in it. I would assume.
0: You would be appropriate.
5: Right.
0: Yeah.
5: But if I wasn't, I wouldn't be like, oh, my God, blah, blah, blah. But if I wasn't and somebody else was, then I would be like, oh, you've got to be kidding me.
0: So John. You and I have, right, like, what about John Brennan? What about, so you and I have been friends for, what is it now, 13 years?
5: Yeah.
0: I was in your wedding.
5: Right.
0: You would be a very logical choice. Then what about Spanish? Does he have to be in it?
2: Yeah, 100%.
0: But then what about Joe? I know Joe longer than all of you guys.
2: Yeah Joe doesn't do the same stuff.
0: It's ridiculous. Now I got nine people.
1: I wouldn't be upset. I wouldn't be upset if you could.
0: It's not that I'm upset.
2: I wouldn't be offended. I'd probably just shoot myself in the face at your wedding.
5: I do. <too. Yeah. laughs>
0: So it'd be
4: what if we come up with, what if we do other positions? Like we could come up with different positions.
0: Right.
5: Ooh, or
1: Sergeant of Arms.
5: What about this? What if it's a lottery?
2: Oh!
5: You have...
0: We sell rebel tickets!
2: Yes!
5: But you have Joey and John are in there because they're family.
0: Right.
5: And then everybody else... Pete has to be in there. So, okay, you each get two family members and a best friend pick. So Amanda gets Lisa and then two sister-in-laws.
0: Yeah, you get Emily and Lisa and Juliana.
5: Yeah. And then you put all of your friends into a big...
0: big hopper.
5: Big hopper thing, yeah. And then you pull out, and you each pull out five friends and say, hey,
0: sorry.
5: You were in there.
0: Just the pick of the barrel.
2: No, right. I don't like that idea.
0: Oh, I do. I think this is great.
1: I think that's a great idea, but I think you should make different jobs single person. Yeah. And then whoever gets the job, you have to stand outside and hand everyone a pack of crackers.
2: Are you going to?
1: Whatever it is.
0: I can't rely on my son to plan the bachelor party, so right. He's the best man, but I make Joe the director of bachelor activities. Correct. Like the something
1: director
0: like that.
1: Director of entertainment.
2: Are you going to pick the people in front of everybody?
0: Yes.
2: Or are you going to do that
0: blindly? Yes, and they're going to think I'm lying.
5: That's, you do it day of the wedding.
0: Yeah. Oh, look at this. Gio, first name out of the hopper.
5: Spanish. Spanish, your job is to make sure nobody taps on the aquarium.
0: Oh,
2: my God. On it.
0: What's that?
4: What if we hold auditions? And then we could do it kind of like a...
0: Tell me why you should be in my wedding party. Want. Yeah, yeah. I like that, too.
2: Oh, easy.
0: Oh, this is getting good, man. And now we got to get married. Like, Galvin would be a logical choice. A logical choice. But then that would mean Spanish is a logical choice and Joe's a logical choice. And now I'm up to six people already. You know what I mean?
5: But I mean, I'm better than them, so it makes sense that I would be...
1: What about elimination? Can you put lemonade or something? Off.
6: Thank you for putting me in the hopper. I appreciate that. Mm-hmm. I've known you almost as long as Joe.
0: This is true. I've known you as long. I know you longer.
6: Yeah.
0: That's right.
6: Plus, my plus one would be my sister, so...
0: Oh, damn.
2: He's back in.
5: Amanda, is there any way Gio's sister can be one of your bridesmaids?
0: Can I kiss her when the priest and Amex are man and wife?
1: Make her the co-check girl.
6: I'm in the hopper, so I'm good.
2: Yeah.
0: All right. And we've not gone out of the show now. Now I have Dom, I have Frankie, I have other Frankie. I mean, this is getting crazy.
5: Gio's sister is the one that you put the thing
0: the
5: on her.
0: Yeah.
5: Yeah, she does
1: garter
5: that.
1: Girl.
5: Yeah, she's the garter girl.
0: Done.
4: Oh my God. All right.
0: What if we pick just who, what if we say, look, you got Galvin, and if Galvin means Spanish, and Spanish means Joe, and Joe means Gio, just pick them all. And then we invite all these people, and then when you look, there's 82 people on stage and 6 people in the audience.
4: Exactly.
2: Yeah.
0: Why don't we just do it for one big picture? Everybody's got to wear a tuxedo. Oh, this would be fun. This would be a fun wedding.
2: It would be a blast.
0: We're doing it now.
2: Yeah, you really should.
6: Gosh. Save the date.
0: Yep. I have so many weddings. We got our wedding. We got
2: my wedding.
0: Spanish's wedding this year, and Spanish and Joe's co-wedding.
2: Yeah.
0: Mm-hmm. By the way, I can't marry.
4: Wait.
0: Yeah.
4: Spanish is getting married?
0: Yes, so is Joe. They're getting married. They're having a dual wedding.
1: To each other.
2: No.
4: No. No, but happened? Like, you proposed?
2: Yep. I mean, I was hoping to tell you in person, Amanda, but, you know.
0: Spanish and carisma.
4: Wait, are you being real?
0: Yeah. Candle carisma.
4: I don't believe you.
0: All right. Because we're lying. But they are going to get married soon.
5: They're getting married 4th of July at a Kid Rock concert.
2: I already know when and where I'm going to propose. Jesus, Calvin.
0: You do?
2: Oh, yeah.
0: When?
2: Yeah. I don't want to say. I'll tell you off the air.
0: Shh, everybody, go ahead.
2: I'll tell you off the air.
5: Oh.
2: She's listening.
5: I know where.
0: She's listening?
2: Yeah, yeah.
5: In the middle of the ring at Punch Out. Ladies and gentlemen, direct your attention to center ring as Spanish has a question.
0: If you get down on one knee, if you get down on one knee to propose and she kicks you in the face, I'll give her $1,000.
2: Oh, dude. That'd be the best. What do they call it? Turn and heel?
0: Yep. She turns heel in the ring.
2: What a job.
0: And then leaves a nervous Jared.
2: Yep.
4: Woo!
2: Everybody gets murdered.
4: Put a note inside a candle, and then she has to burn the candle to get to the proposal and the note.
2: It might take a day.
1: Burns the note, and that's it.
0: And Spanish never gets an answer, and he kills himself.
2: Oh, no. Yeah.
0: That ain't happening.
2: Yeah, I'll need probably your help, Amanda, and Mike's help with the wedding planning, so please.
0: Amanda, who's going to be in your wedding party? I mean, if you're really...
4: I have to go.
0: You're dictating how many people I need.
4: Like, 5.
0: No, that's not enough. Let's say 7. 7 to 10.
4: Okay.
0: Let's say 10 each.
4: All right.
0: 10 each.
4: Okay.
0: Who are your 10?
4: All right.
0: Who are they?
4: I have to go. My class is starting in 6 minutes.
5: It's going
4: to
5: be 8 people because it'll be your best friend, 2 family members, and then 5 friends.
0: Okay.
4: All right.
0: Have fun at your class.
5: You're welcome.
0: Will anybody from your class be there?
4: My class?
0: Yeah.
4: Oh, my gym class?
0: Yeah.
4: I don't even know who's in the class.
0: All right. So no.
4: Could be anybody in there.
0: Okay. All right.
4: I don't know. I'll ask somebody.
1: Make some friends today.
4: All right. I'm going to try.
0: With the skinnier ones.
4: They're disgusting.
0: Nobody wants to walk down the aisle with the old porker. No. Yeah. Oh, God. That happened. I don't. Can I talk about this? No, probably not. I'll wait 3 minutes for a class. That's all right. No, all right. So if we have how many? Three and five?
2: Yeah, five right. would be the option.
5: You have best total. Friend, two family members, five friends. Turn it up.
2: Oh thank God. Oh, my God.
0: You're welcome.
2: You spared us.
0: You're welcome, everybody. I thought to my wife, I got to call my girlfriend real quick. I need some clarity on this because I feel like I'm forgetting people in the party.
7: Best Man Incorporated.
2: Yeah.
0: Okay, so he was listening to the show, therefore he is still in the wedding. All right, so you, my son, and my brother are a lock.
7: Okay.
0: Now I got to pick five more people.
7: Jeez, this is an expensive wedding.
0: Forget that.
7: Five more people.
0: Now, what do we go? Five people that I should pick or five people that I really hang out with and really like?
7: Well, you know, listen, you know, you got the most important ones already in, so I think the rest of them are political picks. Mm-hmm. So you have to do the ones that best serve you long term. So
0: I don't want anybody to serve me. I only have...
7: No, but I mean, like you know, that makes sense. Like, you know, again, I was listening. I'm like, it has changed. It's just weird how it has changed over time.
0: But think about it. In the 14 years that I've been married since my wedding, there's really only one person at my wedding party that I don't really talk to and one that I don't like.
7: Yeah.
0: So that's pretty solid for 14 years.
7: I think that, I don't know. Like I immediately think Frankie. But I don't know, maybe not.
0: Frankie Chibo or Frankie Heel?
7: Easy.
0: Frankie Heel. Yeah. So now I got Frankie. That's one.
7: Okay. I think, you know, if you go...
0: This is what's going to happen. This is how it's going to work. I'm going to have it done like most things in my life. I'm going to go, just ask Pete. He'll take care of it. This is where everybody can blame you.
7: So I think then the next logical pick, I mean, right now, I mean... You know, I don't know, probably Ben, maybe. I mean, he's been around quite a bit. He's vying for that best friend spot, so.
0: Yeah.
5: Oh, sounds like somebody's a little jealous over there.
7: Oh, yeah.
0: Very logical.
7: It is. And then, obviously, you know, your show staff would probably, you know, some of them would have to be in
0: the Okay, but that's where I have the problem. Now, we're talking about four guys.
7: Yeah. I think you make, at the very least, you make them ushers.
0: That's kind of like you're almost cool.
7: Yeah, like you're almost in the circle, but not.
5: Yeah. Yeah. Great, get to come to the wedding and work. Ass.
7: We worked at your wedding.
0: Oh, that's funny.
7: So, you know, I mean, let's see, who else? I don't know, maybe
0: we got John, who?
7: DePasquale.
0: DePasquale is one of them.
5: DePasquale, what about Wells? Would Wells be in there? That,
0: yeah, I mean, he'd be invited for sure, but Dom. He wasn't in the last one. Then Dom, you got Dom?
7: Yo, Dom, yeah, I forgot about Dom. Jeez. Dom would commit suicide if he wasn't in the wedding.
0: Oh, I don't know about that.
2: He's not the only one.
5: Dom would be so happy if he could be the...
7: MC.
5: Officiator, yeah. Oh, he'd love that. He'd love that.
7: Yeah, there you go.
0: I would love that, too.
7: He opened a spot by giving it to Dom as the...
0: Only if he wears a shock collar, because if he goes too long, I get to zap him.
5: Listen to me. I'm telling you right now... I will give everyone at your wedding $5,000 if Dom officiates and doesn't go, what is the, stupid Princess Bride thing?
0: Inconceivable?
5: It was the Princess Bride or one of the ones, whatever. Marriage is between, you know. Yeah. Yeah. Yeah. Yeah.
2: Marriage!
5: He'll definitely do that.
0: Who are you going to take to the wedding, Pete?
7: I'd have to see who Amanda's having as bridesmaids. Might have to fly solo on that one.
0: Oh, that's not good.
1: Don't take sand to the beach, Pete.
7: Yeah. Well, who'd she have? Lisa, who else?
0: I don't really want to get into it now because in case she's still listening.
5: So right now you have Joey and John and then Pete, and then you have Frankie from New York, and then you have Ben Swig, and then maybe ushers.
0: So how many spots do we have left?
5: You still have three. If you're going Ben and Frankie, you would still have three spots.
0: Ooh, three coveted spots. So if you had to pick three people on the show, or two people from the show, Pete, who would it be?
7: Two people from the show.
0: Yeah. Well, if you would pick one.
7: What about
0: Olivero? This is line. What about John Brennan?
7: Yeah. So Olivero and John Brennan.
0: Oh, this marriage is over. I'm not getting married anymore. This is too complicated. I'm so. This is
7: Galvin. I just see Galvin saying, "That's not your table, dummy. Your table's over there."
5: No, you couldn't, because there's no way I'm working. I'm not being an usher.
7: I just laugh at thinking about it. No, you don't sit there.
0: So right now, my side is my son, you, my brother, Frankie, Swiggy, and JoJo.
7: JoJo.
0: No, I'm just kidding. I don't know. I don't want to. This has got me so perplexed.
7: That's
0: that not
7: tough,
0: only
7: because
0: it, not only am I not doing, I'm getting divorced now.
7: Let's talk about who's invited to the divorce party.
0: Yeah. All right. Well, you're no help. I expected you to be a help.
7: Listen, you know as well as I do. That's a very, very, very difficult thing to do, and fortunately, you only had to do it once. So, You know, I don't know. I mean, there's so many people that you could invite that are, you're close with, that you don't talk. I mean, look, guys like Kalata, guys that you're very close with that you don't see as often, but could definitely be a candidate.
0: Yeah. All right. This is starting out so much fun now.
7: But no Spanish, right? For sure. We've agreed on
0: Oh, how about this? What about Tony?
7: Oh, yeah, there you go. I forgot about Tony.
0: You say no?
2: Why no Spanish?
7: Oh, I was just kidding.
2: Oh, man. I got the razor out of my veins.
5: Tony, not only in the wedding party, but also gets 10% of the time with your wife on the wedding night.
2: What? 10% of the gift.
5: Michael, are you ready? Are you ready for me to come in, Michael?
0: Across the board, 10%. Spanish, you are definitely in it.
2: I don't know. I feel
0: you're
2: like
0: the ring bearer.
2: I feel like, sure. All right. Can I
0: get you a little pillow?
2: That's perfect. Yeah.
0: And you walk out there with a 6-year-old.
2: That sounds perfect.
0: I like Joe's idea where we just come up with new assignments, new jobs. As a sergeant at arms.
7: Why did you have to make that many people? Why couldn't you just limit it to 4?
0: Well, I mean, you can, but then you leave out a lot of people. And then all of a sudden it goes from, well, he couldn't have me. There was so many people already, to now there was 4 and I didn't make the 4. You know what I mean? Who's the 4? I already got 3 locked in. You, my brother, and my son. Who's the 4th?
1: Maybe there should be backups so that if somebody doesn't meet a challenge, the next person steps into their...
7: There you go.
1: Right?
7: There has to be a challenge for the 4th spot.
0: Amanda said make a lotto.
7: Challenge for the 4th spot. That was great.
0: I'm going to sell the spots. What does this mean to you? How much you want? Start selling and donate all the money to the charity. All right, well... Yeah, how about you get married first, and then I'll get married.
7: Oh, yeah. Don't hold your breath on that one.
0: Good. All right, Peter.
7: Yeah. Okay. Goodbye. See you guys.
2: Love you.
0: There's Pete Heat. Pete Generator.
2: Pete Heat.
0: Pete Generator. Pete. I think if we can make it 10 people each on either side, which is not unheard of.
2: Yeah.
0: A tier of 5 and a tier of 5, I think.
2: Perfect.
0: 11, really. A best man, then a 10. Then you'll make the cut.
2: Yeah, yeah, yeah. And I mean, if your wife doesn't have enough people, I'll just go. I could go over to her side.
5: Do lady face.
2: Yeah, lady face it up. Wear a dress.
0: No, I think she'll be fine. And I will have. I'll probably have some ladies in my group of 10.
2: Yeah, why not?
0: Yeah, we're not traditional.
2: Yeah.
0: Nobody. No tuxedos.
2: Oh.
0: No, we all wear black. What are those pants? Those joggers.
1: Tracksuits.
2: Yeah,
0: Adidas tracksuits.
2: Yes.
0: With bow ties.
1: Yeah, I like it.
5: By the way, I just thought of somebody who is one of your best friends.
0: By the way, my father came to my house the other day, knocked on the door, I opened it up, he's wearing an Adidas tracksuit. I go, whoa, he's whacking somebody today? What's going on?
5: One of your best friends that you did not even mention in the whole thing.
2: I know. I've been asking him to mention me this whole time, Galvin. Thank you.
0: Right. You're hilarious.
2: Oh, you're a goddamn genius.
5: I mean, very, very good friend.
2: Oh, man.
0: All right, let me grab a couple phone calls before we get out of here. Lars? Lars? Hello?
8: Yes, sir.
0: Hi, what can I do for you?
8: There was a show on last evening. I don't remember the name of the show.
0: Okay.
8: It was around 7 o'clock. I believe it was around 7 o'clock. They were talking about Kobe Bryant and, you know, the tragedy of what took place. And then they had some, I don't think he was a guest. I think it was something that they recorded, that I thought was completely inappropriate. It was actually gross. And there was a part of me that just wanted to go turn my vehicle around and literally just kick him right in the ass.
0: Well, tell me what it was. I don't know what was on.
9: Well, they said they, I guess the person, I guess it's like supposedly a comedian of some sort, but they basically said Kobe Bryant deserved what he got because of the
5: allegations. Oh, Ari. Yeah.
0: So they were reading a comedian named Ari Shaffir, what he had posted in the video that he had made. Yes.
9: But it was so inappropriate. I mean, why in God's name?
0: Well, were you saying why? Why would you say that, or why would they play it?
9: Both.
0: Well, why you would say it, I don't know, but why they were playing it is because it's their job to talk about what's in the news, and that was a big news story yesterday. That was, we talked about it on our show as well, and I'm sure they talked about it in many news outlets, and it was a big deal, and especially if it was something they were offended by, they're allowed to bring that up and discuss it. Now, why Ari would say that stuff, I don't know, and he since apologized and tried to explain that it was for comedy's sake, but nobody seems to be accepting that. I just don't want you to turn around and try to kick Soul Brother Kevin in the face.
9: But with all due respect, I mean, come on. I mean, you know, this whole social media stuff, you know,
0: You are very wound up. You need to go chill out today. Go to a garden, sit down, feed some pigeons to something, just relax. You're way fired up.
5: Gather your thoughts.
0: Yeah.
5: By the way,
0: I understand you're all worked up, sir, but that's life.
5: Yeah. I'm sure Kobe was your best friend. By the way, you forgot, speaking of best friends, you forgot somebody.
0: Another one?
5: Robert Kelly.
2: Oh.
5: You're a bad
0: friend. I had him in there.
5: I already texted him the whole audio. I'm sending it to him.
6: Thanksgiving.
0: Louie, good morning.
3: I bought you a Christmas present.
10: Good morning, guys.
0: Hi.
10: I don't think, unless you put Spanish in a dress as a flower girl, I don't think it's worth it.
0: Well, if you want to see Spanish in a dress for $85, he'll do that for you,
2: first
0: sir.
2: First of all,
0: Thank you. Stop trying
2: to get me to wear a dress. Second of all, I would throw flowers everywhere.
0: You would be a great flower girl.
2: For free, yes.
5: And also, don't mock marriage, sir.
2: Yeah.
5: How dare you.
2: Guy.
0: Lennon, good morning.
11: Hey, it's Brennan. How are you?
0: Good.
11: Hey, listen, you guys are redefining weddings. I mean, the ideas I've heard, but why limit yourself to how many people can be there? Bring everybody, man. It's just another reason to have a killer party. And it's funny how the show turned in from the George Foreman interview to this, but this is great, man. The ideas that are going through my head, I mean,
0: you're not invited.
5: Everybody is
2: just excited to share something.
0: He was like, this guy thought he was going to the greatest party ever.
3: Yeah.
0: Not invited, sir. Not happening.
3: He said he had great ideas, or he had great suggestions, and I said, I doubt it.
5: I'll tell you what, write them all down, put them in a candle, and we'll light it.
2: Don't bring Candle Karen into this.
0: Oh, man. What?
5: If
0: you're gonna get engaged,
5: are you the same guy that was talking about Kobe? What's going on over here?
0: If you're gonna get engaged, you're gonna have a wedding. I don't want to interrupt. I don't want to overlap. Yours should be more special because it's a real one. It's the first one.
2: I mean, first of all, you're much more special than I am. But
0: I just wanted to know that I googled where to rent an elephant. Oh. And I'm going to go and I'm going to get an elephant.
2: Yeah.
0: And I'm going to come to your Indian wedding.
2: Yes.
0: In a sequined outfit.
2: Let's do it.
0: With a dance routine.
2: I'm going to bring some cobras.
0: And I'm going to have a bunch of people scream when I pull up.
2: Yes. Mm-hmm. Yeah.
12: Finger cymbals. Belly dancers.
0: Belly dancing girls.
2: Delicious food.
0: I'm have my own
12: snake
0: cobra.
12: Charmers.
0: I'm a charmer cobra.
5: Yeah. Elephant stampede.
2: There's somebody bent in half.
5: Just crushing.
2: Oh, God.
5: Why did Spanish not get married? Because his bride-to-be was murdered by an elephant.
2: Ripped to shreds.
5: That Mike rode in on for some reason.
0: It's an Indian wedding. I wanted to make it look good.
12: Rampage comes to mind.
0: I'm going
12: to
0: buy you guys a bunch of cattle.
2: That would be perfect.
0: Steve, good morning.
13: Hey, so you're too famous for Bert Kreischer now?
0: Oh! Reverse, sir. I think Bert's too famous for me.
13: I'm pretty sure he'd be there if you called him.
0: Yeah, you know him?
5: Shut up!
2: Oh, yeah.
5: 100%. 100%. 100%. Totally there.
0: 100% that he'd be there and then find out that, I don't know, he's going to go sit in a steam room. With Joe Coy somewhere.
5: Spanish. Yes. Can I come dressed completely like blue skin and the genie hat? from Aladdin to your wedding. Yes.
2: Did
0: you know that Orlando did that for Halloween one time?
2: If you did, that would be the best goddamn thing ever.
0: Oh,
1: but that is one of the options, one of the possible options that you got to do.
2: Yeah,
1: you know.
0: I'm excited for your wedding.
2: You should be. I wish, I'm sure the actor that did Malaram from Indiana Jones isn't doing anything.
0: Reach
2: I'd love
0: in and
2: to
0: pull
2: see
0: his heart
2: if we
0: out.
2: Could get him to the wedding.
0: Hey, so when you say that you're going to get married and get engaged in all seriousness, do you think that at least 20 girls in Tampa Bay area just slit their wrists?
2: I don't know. I was talking to Carmen about it the other day.
0: Carmen being one of them?
2: No, no. When I hadn't posted pictures of me and Karen, you know, since we started dating. And as soon as I did, the DM started to come in. I was like, what? Mm-hmm. Who are all these people?
5: Ding, ding, ding, ding. Yeah. You show up to the wedding with Pete Buttigieg and Larry Bird and all, and you're like, oh, I thought you meant Indiana wedding. I don't know.
0: Or I come in a full headdress.
5: Joe's dressed as Indiana Jones.
1: For sure.
2: Short round.
0: Trevor has been holding for an hour and 42 minutes. He just wants to say hi, and I refuse to say hi to him.
3: Why?
6: I don't want to say, hi, Trevor.
0: I don't want to say hi.
3: No, you, yeah.
1: What if he just says hello and hangs up?
0: Yeah.
1: No, he may just want to do that.
0: But I feel like he's just going to go, hey, what's up? And I'm going to go, hey.
3: Just say hi to him.
0: Why? You like him?
3: No, but he's been holding this long, and now that
5: reverse
3: you
5: it. Say bye to him.
0: Like, he's been holding for a minute and 43 seconds.
5: A minute and 43 seconds?
0: Or an hour and 43 seconds. You want to say hi to him, Carmen?
3: I already did say hi to him when I answered the phone.
0: All right, everybody be quiet except Carmen.
14: Hello?
3: Hello?
14: Hello? Hello? Hello? Hello?
0: It's like eight hellos.
14: Hello?
3: Hello?
14: Hey, Mike? Calder? Is this your phone?
0: Calder.
3: It is.
14: Mike Calder. Hey. I've been holding for the longest, and I've been waiting for y'all, and I'm excited that I finally got to speak to y'all.
0: Can you hold on for one second? Hold on for one second, everybody? Trevor, hold on for one second. How did I not get this call earlier? I have a feeling this is going to be wonderful. Go ahead, Trevor. I'm sorry.
14: Hey, I am very excited to be talking to y'all. I am part of ServiceSource, so I've been holding for a very long time. And by the way, congratulations this morning on ringing Mike.
0: Thank you.
14: I've been listening to the radio.
0: Since
14: and
0: 6 o'clock?
14: I love your radio.
0: You've been listening all morning?
14: Yes.
0: Where do you live?
14: I live in Pinellas Park, Florida.
0: Oh, right around the corner. Well, thank you for your dedication, sir.
14: Yes. And I would like to say, for the record, congratulations to Spanish.
0: For what?
2: Thank you.
14: I want to set up a tour so I can meet y'all in real life because I love your radio. And I would like to say I'm hoping San Francisco wins because I have a feeling San Francisco's going to win because San Francisco
5: saved up a lot of stuff on that hour and 43 minute wait, huh, Trevor?
14: Yes, I did save up a lot of stuff because last time I called, y'all were talking about the Buccaneers, and then Mike said y'all need to clear the lines, and then they had to hang up.
5: Hey, listen, if you want to meet us, we'd love to meet you. Just show up about 5 to 6 in the morning, and Mike drives the truck.
0: No.
5: Yeah.
0: Hold on, Trevor.
5: See,
0: hold on.
5: We'll get...
0: No. Yeah. You just killed this kid. You just killed him.
5: Whatever you have, hand it to him fast.
0: Oh, Jesus Christ. Poor Trevor.
2: He loves surprises.
0: He was such a sweet kid. I thought he was going to be crazy at first, but he was a sweet kid. Happy birthday to the very lovely Jen Epstein.
2: Oh, happy birthday.
0: Yeah.
5: 24 years old.
2: Wow.
0: No way.
5: Yeah. Jen Epstein?
0: Not older than that?
5: She's 24.
0: What'd she start when she was like 16?
2: You get me every time.
5: I'm just smooth.
2: You're in Mo's movie, aren't you? You're in it, aren't you? I don't know. I don't know what to believe.
5: Maybe I am, maybe I'm not. Maybe I do an impression of somebody in there.
0: Who's the hottest girl that's ever worked here?
5: Probably
2: Carmen.
5: That's ever worked in the building? Or ever worked for the bone?
0: In the building.
3: Show.
2: In the building?
0: The reason why I asked, I saw another girl that reminded me of her yesterday on Instagram. I'm like, that girl was so pretty.
2: Can we say her first name?
0: Yeah.
2: Claire.
0: Oh, no, she was pretty, too. No, not her.
5: I mean, you got Haley, you got Brittany.
2: Ooh, I was a big fan of the Dangler when she was here.
0: She's also pretty. I'm going to say, and you're going to go, oh, but I saw this other girl that reminded me. and I was like, she was really pretty. Kayla.
2: Yeah.
5: Oh, yeah.
0: Yeah. Oh, we let all the good ones go. Not all of them. We kept one. Then we let all the other good ones
5: That's
0: go.
5: That's true. Danielle's still here.
2: Oh, my God.
0: I was talking about you, Carmen.
3: Thank you, Mike.
5: I told you you look good yesterday. That's one for
0: then you asked her. Then you asked her if she shaved her beard.
5: Yeah.
3: Listen, I'm starting treatment this weekend.
0: Do you want me to come with you?
3: No more beard. No.

0: Mad at the world. Come take me and make love to be Spanish man.
1: I have a feeling it's going to be opposite. She's just going to be crying in soup.
2: And known for soup?
1: You're just going to order soup one day.
3: As you're locked in some guy's basement.
4: Yeah.
0: Yep.
2: What? You guys are jerks.
3: Dangerous.
0: Enjoy your trip.
2: Thanks.
0: See you at my wedding.
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5: Let's welcome Ron James to the show. Ron's got a new documentary called Accidental Truth, UFO Revelations. It's nominated by Matthew Modine. I mean, sorry, nominated, narrated by Matthew Modine. It's available on Apple TV, which I plan on watching it today. Ron, how are you, sir?
25: Fantastic. How are you doing?
5: I am great. And I talked yesterday on the show to Congresswoman Ana Paulina Luna. Are you familiar with her?
25: Yeah, absolutely. Yes.
5: She kind of made me a little bit more nervous than I was before we talked to her, because I love the fact that her major point in this is not to find spacecrafts and not to discover aliens. It's to discover where the money that the taxpayers are paying that are going to the government, who is not only not being transparent, but they're lying to us and they're treating us as if we work for them. And her point as a congresswoman is to fight for the people, and that's what she's doing. But she also told us that she has been privy to some pictures and information that she can't fully talk about yet, but she seemed kind of disturbed about it when she told us about it.
25: Yeah, well, you know, we're dealing with the largest deception ever perpetrated over humanity. And, you know, in that film Independence Day, that guy says, you don't think they really spend $1 million for a hammer, do you?
5: Right.
25: Where do you think this money is going? We've since the 1940s and maybe even before, we've been devoting a lot of resources to trying to reverse engineer craft that we have recovered from non-human sources. This is a fact. We unveil it in the documentary, and we show people the evidence chain. As hard as it is to swallow, and as easy as it is to, you know, try to put a tinfoil hat on people that say this, our day has come, and we're being vindicated by the truth that, yes, a non-human intelligence has been engaging humanity for probably all of our recorded history, and we're only scratching the surface of what this all means.
5: So if, and I, by the way, I believe in this, and I believe what you're saying, and I think it's pretty logical when you look at the vast size of the galaxy and the galaxies beyond. And but my question is if we've been doing this since the time of recorded history, and we've gotten more and more information and more people see, why the deception? Why wouldn't our government tell us? I mean, I know they used to say they were worried about mass hysteria and religions not being in place anymore, but what do you think is the real reason that this is being hidden from us?
25: Well, there's certainly those aspects of it. Mass hysteria, the way it would affect human society. But, you know, sadly, I think it has more to do with the unveiling of the technology that's been discovered and the fact that we live on a planet where basically we're a slave to the energy infrastructure and the people that run that and the people that benefit from it. If there were some sort of technology, say, that had zero-point energy or just something that could change the entire way that we get our energy, that alone would make the people in power have a lot of motivation for not revealing that to humanity until they could control it and own it. So I think that the real reason that this has been kept from us is really simple. It's human greed.
5: Hey, I was just going to say, so you're saying that the real reason this deception has gone on for all these years is, at the end of the day, just greed. People's desire to have control and money is enough. Because they say some of the science and technology can change positively the way we live in the world and how some medical conditions and all this stuff. And the reason all this is being held down is basically just plain old greed.
25: Yeah, it's like we say in Accidental Truth, is like they've got the world, the future of the world in the palm of their hands, and they've got control of that. Why would they possibly want to share it? If there's a technology that gives us energy that is able to be just basically pulled from, say, the air for free, and they say that some of these things have the ability to do that, then why would you want to do that if you're part of the power infrastructure on planet Earth that's going to squeeze every last drop of oil for every last dollar? It's a really sad situation.
5: This is Ron James. The documentary is called Accidental Truth, UFO Revelations. It is available now in a lot of places. I know for sure I saw it was on Apple TV because I was going to try and watch it last night. This is not just somebody who made this in the basement. This is a guy who's got 7 feature-length documentaries, and he's won awards. Are you ever worried about your health, about your one-car accident or your accidental heart attack or something that may happen to you, being that you get people's attention with this kind of stuff?
25: Well, I was certainly worried about it while I was making the movie. I'm the media relations director also for MUFON, which is the Mutual UFO Network, the world's oldest and largest organization studying this topic, with 7,000 plus members worldwide and active field investigators. That job alone comes with a little bit of just having to realize that you're probably being watched and listened to. But when I made this film, I'm literally, and people that watch it will understand, I'm poking the Defense Intelligence Agency and people and groups like that right in the eye and making them confront their own lies and proving that they're lying. And so, yeah, there were times when I was making this film that I literally was not sure it was ever going to see the light of day. And it's a horrible thing to have to live through, honestly.
5: Well, one of the things when I was asking Anna Paulina Luna yesterday is why, or I asked her the same thing, why would they keep this from us? And she said basically the same thing, that there were people that wouldn't want to give this up. But also, the deeper you dig and the more you pull the layers back, you know, you're going to start to find out that people were killed over this, and then people are going to have to be responsible for these murders and for these cover-ups.
25: Yeah, it's a huge amount of culpability. Yeah, you know, it's like, basically, this deception is not legal. And some of this stuff could be literally defined as perhaps a crime against humanity. And somebody's going to have to answer for that. And so, you know, one of the reasons people say, well, why is it coming out now? One of the reasons is that, you know, a lot of the people that were part of that original cover-up are dead. And so they're not going to have to answer for what they did because they're not here anymore. And so, yeah, you've got a huge huge level of culpability and people that would have to answer for it if they're still here. So that's a, you know, that's a big part of it. This is not a this is not a simple military operation or government black operation or top secret kind of thing. This is literally keeping the most important knowledge about our destiny and our origins from us in a way that really is not okay.
5: Are we going to find out the Earth is flat one day and be like, oh, those guys were right too?
4: I'm telling you.
25: You know, I'm not going to comment on the flat earthers. They might come after me, but you know, let's look at what has a reasonable body of evidence. And in Accidental Truth UFO Revelations, we actually lay out a very good body of evidence. I haven't seen any good evidence that the Earth is flat.
5: Well, you know, it's so funny because you ask the flat earthers the same thing. I go, okay, cool. So you're right. Let's just say you're right. Why is it a big secret? They don't really have an answer there. Like, well, they just don't want to admit they were wrong. I'm like, oh, that's not good. This is called Accidental Truth UFO Revelations. As we saw in the hearings, that not only do we know that there's ships and crafts and videos and all that, but the fact that we have somebody under oath saying that there were biologicals, non-human biologicals that were captured or have been here. And do we believe that those people mingle upon us now or that they were just crash landed here at some point?
25: Well, you know, just crash landed here at some point. That indicates they had some kind of an operation happening here on the planet. And I think that we're going to realize that these presences have been with us through all of our recorded history. We've never been alone. And whatever it is they're doing, we don't really have a lot of power over. Rather, we can stop it or cooperate with it. So we just have to hope that, that they're benign because there's nothing we can do.
5: Well, they could have certainly have come here already if they, I mean, we know that they've come here, but if they had, you know, everybody assumes they're going to come after our resources, the water or whatever they want, wouldn't they have started that process a long time ago since we know that they've been coming here observing for a while?
25: Well, that's assuming that they have something nefarious in mind. You know, if you are some sort of galactic federation of non-human intelligent species with advanced technology, a planet like Earth is a pretty valuable piece of real estate, and it can have a lot of purposes. You know, just as a genetic petri dish is something that's potentially valuable to, you know, a spacefaring species. So we don't know exactly what it is they want. We don't know exactly what it is they do. And there's probably, in all honesty, a lot of different species of extraterrestrials, and there's probably all kinds of life forms that we don't even know exist, that we can't even imagine, that are part of this phenomenon. So the whole thing's going to unfold in such a way that it's never going to be a dull moment.
5: If somebody is interested as you are, would you rather find out all the answers and then die in a explosion or a takeover at the end of the, you know, they come here and destroy the Earth like they do in most movies, or would you rather just die and kind of really never know?
25: Well, obviously, on my own personal journey, this is a question that I realized was very, very important, and I decided that I was going to do whatever I could to investigate what we know about it and try to bring it to the public. So I personally am on kind of a mission that I can see the case. For most people, if there truly is a negative outcome from all of this, then there's a good case to be made that people are better off not knowing. But I don't think that's what's happening.
5: Do you think that it's I think because of Hollywood, we all think it's automatically a negative case. And then what's his name? Stephen Hawking said, hey, if they come, it's not going to be good. Maybe they are watching us and waiting until we're at a level of intelligence where they're like, all right, now we could deal with them. Do you think there's any sign that this could be a good thing? Like maybe like we're searching Mars to look for a possible another planet to live or somebody else to be friends with out there where we can share information with, or are we just screwed?
25: Well, you know, certainly at this point, it's all speculation, but there are a lot of people who adhere to the idea that there is some sort of a galactic federation, like right out of Star Trek, that it's really true, where a lot of non-human species are kind of in a loose alliance, and that humanity, for some reason, earned the right to self-determine our own outcome. And what that leaves us here doing is we have the responsibility for our own fate. And if we are able to escape our own self-destruction and our own ability to just be cruel, we don't destroy the planet. And somehow or another, we're able to consciously evolve into a species that's deserving of being let off of planet Earth and being welcomed into some sort of galactic family, then we will. But, you know, if we self-destruct, I believe that there's a lot of species out there that may have a whole different agenda for, you know, what happens when we do that. So it's up to us. We've got to clean up our act, and maybe we can have this amazing future as part of a spacefaring civilization. Or we can just keep doing what we're doing and destroy the planet, destroy each other, and be some footnote in the annals of time.
5: Yeah, let's hope that doesn't happen. So I was telling the congresswoman yesterday, I was trying to explain, because, you know, when Trump got in office, he's like, I'm going to get to the bottom of the Kennedy stuff and release that information, and only a couple of things came out. The presidents don't have access to the information. You would think a guy like that, who, especially now going in, if he wins as a one-termer, has nothing to lose. He can go in there and just blab everything he wants now, especially since he's mad at everybody. But the president doesn't have any access to that stuff. You really need an act of Congress to take a look at it, because they're just viewed as part-time employees.
25: Yeah, it's true. The access to politicians, it's believed back in the Eisenhower days, and perhaps Reagan was one of the last people who was completely read in. And yeah, it's hard to believe that, actually, I guess it's not that hard to believe, that here in our country, there are those who can make those kind of decisions. And I know for a fact that Congress people like Tim Burchett and the others that are leading this charge, they're very, very frustrated, because they know for a fact that they're being lied to, and they know for a fact that the whole deception and the pattern of deception and the infrastructure of deception is illegal, but it's not stopping it from happening.
5: Yeah, and but
25: so, yes.
5: Yana Paulina said yesterday, she said, look, they are frustrated, and they said, you don't want to show us? You don't want to give us the information? Then watch when we start defunding your areas and see how that works out for you. The Pentagon doesn't run the government. The government runs things. And it's going to be very interesting to see how this plays out. This has gone way beyond little green men and laser beams. This is a matter of possible intergalactic treaties. This is into what we know and what the government is lying to us about, taking our tax money. And even if you don't care about aliens or anything like that, the simple fact that you pay taxes and that tax money is going places that they aren't telling you, that's why you should be concerned. This is called Accidental Truth, UFO Revelations. It is available. I know that I saw it on Apple TV. What's the best place for people to stream it? Does it matter?
25: Apple TV, Amazon Prime, any of the smaller outlets. It's like as if I was an attorney laying out the case for this all being real. And the headlines that we're seeing pop up in the news today literally seem to have been ripped from this documentary. And I've been told by some people in the intelligence community that when this film came out, it created some serious waves. And it's part of the reason that we're seeing what we're seeing unfold. But yeah, check it out. Accidental Truth, UFO Revelations. It's the film that will bring you up to speed on UFOs. And even people that don't know they need to be up to speed on UFOs, believe me, that day is coming. You're going to want to know.
5: I want to know, and I'm definitely going to check it out. Ron, it's good to talk to you. I feel bad that you're going to die in a one-car accident pretty soon, but I appreciate you being on the show today.
25: I think about if that was going to happen to me, it would have happened already. The film's out now. The cat's out of the bag. And I survived it, but yeah, it was a scary process.
5: Listen, Jeffrey Epstein got arrested, and he still died, so good luck to you, buddy, and we'll check it out for sure.
25: Look, I'm presenting information that's going to make the world a better place. Don't lump me with Epstein.
5: Thank you, Ron. Good to talk to you, buddy. Thank you, sir. Again, Accidental Truth, UFO Revelations. I clearly was not lumping him on Epstein. What I'm saying is, you got a guy that was rattling the cages where he says, look, I got word that I made some people nervous and made some people mad, and now there's this whole investigation going on. Those are usually the guys that that all of a sudden write a suicide note in a handwriting that's lefty when they're writing, and then they are never saw drinking and doing drugs, but they OD that night. That's just usually how it happens.
4: Paddleboarding in 8 feet of water, and then bam, drown.
5: Ana Paulina Luna is a very attractive woman, and there is rumors that she was a stripper. And when we had her on the show, I said it would be ridiculous if I didn't address the rumors. And she said, yeah, my husband was in the military. He was hurt. We had no money. And I went and worked as a waitress in a strip club. I don't care if she would have been like, yeah, I was Pensacola's number one stripper for 5 years because I was trying to make money for my family. I don't have anything against women who are stripping now and doing that. Which, by the way, she wasn't. She was a waitress. I want to clarify that. But people automatically assume that she's an idiot because she's pretty. I remember, I get that a lot. Well, yeah, I know. I think it might have been Johnny Carson. Somebody said to Ricky Ricardo from Lucy's husband. Ricky Ricardo was responsible for a lot of, he owns a lot of patents on the way that they do sound and the way that they shoot movies and stuff. What's that, Joe?
6: He invented the three-camera shoot.
5: And, you know, he did a lot of that stuff. But everybody assumed because he had an accent, he was an idiot. And they said, yeah, you hear the accent right away. And they assumed that they're better than you. And that's how it was back in the day. And I feel that way about Ana Paulina because she's pretty. She can't possibly be smart. Sometimes I do that to my own wife. My wife has a master's degree. And sometimes when I hear her talking about something, I look at her and I go, who are you? I don't ever expect to hear. I mean, she's very intelligent. So, you know, her working for this, a lot of people put up on our comments, and I know there's a lot of ignorant people, you know, leaving comments. One guy said, she shouldn't associate herself with this nonsense. It's going to be bad for her. And then somebody else put down psycho or weirdo or whatever, just like a lunatic. And I thought, you realize you're the ignorant ones. You don't have to care about aliens. You don't have to believe any of this is true. You don't have to go through any of it. But the idea is that your money is being used. You always want to be mad at the government and be mad at tax gas prices and your taxes went up and all that stuff. And it's just like he said from that movie, you're not paying $7 million to smash an ashtray. You know, your money is going to places that you don't know, and it's your money and it's your government, and you should know what it's being spent on. There should be full transparency there. But these people who were just, regular people a couple of months ago who are now in government a couple of years ago, they think that they are better than you and they can handle more than you can handle. Like, they're treating you like a child. If anything, you should be interested in that. And for you to look at somebody else and say, oh, this is crazy, I don't know. This guy's made 7 documentaries about it. And, you know, these people who are coming to Bob Lazar's and all those guys who are coming forward and talking, they're talking about it because you're being deceived. And you should be interested in hearing about it, even if it's not as Hollywood as it is. If it's not about little green men and laser beams, you should at least know where your money is going and what's going on. I don't understand how people who complain so much about paying taxes and stuff are, this isn't one of the top things that they're talking about now.
4: Especially with the tech stuff, where, like he was saying, and people have said, I mean, we could have had tech since the 60s where all this energy disputes would be non-existent.
5: And that the energy is in thin air where we can just grab it for ourselves, but we're instead paying other people for it. Like, you'd want to know about that, wouldn't you?
4: Absolutely.
15: 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Well, you may think it, but we say it. 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
5: Calvin, I'm very excited about our next guest.
4: I know.
5: This is Rob O'Neill. He is a former Navy SEAL, which is something I think we all agree we can never do.
4: Oh, no way. Have you ever seen that SEAL training stuff that they do?
5: Yes. In fact, I have questions about
4: that. And the part that they show on TV. Like, because they're not showing you everything.
5: Yeah, that, and I'm telling you that the Demi Moore Navy SEAL movie was enough to make me not want to be in it.
4: Absolutely. You
5: know? Although she did look fantastic with short hair.
4: Mm-hmm.
5: Rob O'Neill is the Navy SEAL that is credited with shooting Osama bin Laden, although he'll tell you some other bullets hit him, but he shot him in the forehead. Had a close
4: nice.
5: Range. Yeah. I have so many things I want to ask this guy, but he is highly decorated even before the Bin Laden. He's got like 52 medals, and he's been on a bunch of missions. He was the first one on the boat that saved Captain Phillips that they made the movie about.
9: Nice.
5: Yeah, he's so like closest thing to superhero that they actually get. So he's was in town last night for a fundraiser for Chad Cronister, who is the Hillsborough County Sheriff. There he is. I was just saying the closest thing modern day to a superhero, and then this guy too, other superhero. And by the way, Chad, go over that microphone for a second if you don't mind. I was discussing this on the show yesterday. Strict competition among the good-looking sheriffs between you and Naka. I mean, you think Rob, you know, you think of sheriff, you think of first of all, you think of small town, old school Western sheriff, big, yes. Usually the fat guy with a big mustache.
4: I think of Roscoe,
19: the old Roscoe Train. Yeah. That's it. The old sheriffs, you know, right. not the young sheriffs. The two of us we certainly break that mold.
5: Oh yeah, yeah. And who would win in a fight between the two of you?
19: Never be a fight. We work too close.
5: Would you guys
19: too
5: fight
19: well
5: at the punch out the night for charity? Next punch out. Listen, I wouldn't want to fight Naka either.
19: But I'll bring it up. We are doing a lot for this month for domestic violence, promoting that, and the different charities with Valentine's Day coming up. We're actually working together to promote that. So we do a lot together because, you know, Pasco used to be, as you know, Mike, way up in the north end, and it's not that anymore. Now it's North Tampa.
5: Yeah, as
19: we continue to expand. So we were very, very well and very close.
5: I like to consider myself the most famous person in Pasco County, but I keep getting knocked down. John Cena, the world famous wrestler, lives there. That knocked me down. Then Naka, once he starts chasing guys with his own car and taking them out, that knocks me down. So, anyway.
19: Well, hey, if you're in the top three, top five, that's
20: great. The good news about John Cena is you can't see him.
5: Yeah.
19: So can you count him?
5: The funny part is, Rob, is that where I live, north of Tampa, is kind of almost like going out to the country. And, you know, a lot of pickup trucks, a lot of, then all of a sudden a Lamborghini goes by. So you very well can see him when he's there.
22: You may not be able to see him. You can see his Lambo.
5: I was just explaining before you came in that everybody, you know, of course, wants to introduce you as a guy who killed Osama bin Laden. But, man, before that, also, was the first guy on the boat in the Captain Phillips situation?
20: I was actually the first guy off the plane to jump. I wasn't one of the snipers, but that was such a difficult mission because we had never thought of how to rescue someone in a fully enclosed lifeboat being pulled by a Navy cruiser. So we were thinking, how do we do this? We had everyone come up with a plan.
5: Right.
20: I was the lead jumper, and we'd rehearse that over and over, but we didn't know how to get Captain Phillips out. So I detailed in the book, The Operator, that I just wrote, published in April. The snipers were there simply because they were making sure there was security, nothing unsafe happened.
5: Yeah.
20: While we were preparing to rescue, something unsafe happened, and they all took the shots.
5: Yeah.
20: And the thing's amazing about that, though, talking about heroes, like these Navy SEAL snipers were in their own beds 4 days before those shots. In Virginia.
5: Wow, yeah.
20: Their guns don't need to be sighted in. There's going to be time, but their guns are sighted in because the preparation, just the professionalism of these guys I worked with. And that's why I call the book The Operator. See, life of the operator. It's not me calling myself that. It's every Ranger, every Green Beret, every SEAL, how they get there, the positive attitudes of getting there, and the preparation versus the planning, because the perfect plan never really happens. It's the other stuff around you.
5: And you're also, there's a part of it that's not that you want to kill anybody, but you're waiting to go to work. I mean, that's what you train for.
20: It's not even that you want to kill somebody, you want to protect others.
5: Right.
20: And sometimes you need to use lethal force simply because that's what has to happen right now. I've seen it a bunch.
5: Yeah, too much now. I mean, I'm sitting in my office a couple of minutes ago. I got another update on my phone, another shooting here, another shooting there. You can't be prepared for any of that stuff, can you?
20: Oh, I mean, it's a difficult time. It comes a lot with... people are resorting to violence too quickly now, I think, a lot because of video games, because of the education that we're not providing, and just they see it everywhere on social media, so it's tough. And
19: the entertainment industry, we're just a more violent society.
20: And that's why I'm down here to support Sheriff Cronister, because we were just talking about it on the drive over. The way that you defeat a lot of the evil that there is everywhere, not just places where I've been, but places here, is with community outreach, with educating, giving the kids a chance. kids, letting them know what's what and not just trying to, there's so much into it, but I really believe education is the key to winning a lot of these fights, not just the global fights, but the local fights. And by fights, I just mean the struggles, you know?
5: Sure. You got to get out there and let them know there's another option. Do you speak to a lot of kids now? And do kids grasp the, every year at 9/11, I have an 11-year-old son, explain really what went down and what it is. And where I was a little bit geeked out that you were going to be here. I'm a New York guy. I was telling my son that you were going to be on the show, and I had to run through who Bin Laden was with him. It's weird to think that
20: they're not teaching a lot of that to younger kids. I flew down this morning. I saw the Freedom Tower this morning.
5: Oh, yeah.
20: And every time you see that, you think of the World Trade Center, what happened here. And it's very important to know what happened and why it happened.
5: Oh, absolutely.
20: And it's not just because of 19 guys that went nuts. It's because of 19 guys that want to kill us because we don't believe exactly what they believe. And the education goes on the same. I get asked a lot about that stuff too, and it's, you need to educate their kids as well. You can't teach people hate off the bat and expect them to grow up to be normal.
19: Yeah, you need to change the culture, whether it's local or abroad.
20: Yeah.
5: My nephew is graduating high school this year, and he decided he's going to join the Navy. And my father is in the Navy, but I mean, you know, in and out guys. You know what I mean? Not lifers. And I know that there is a certain type of person that will join the military for life, that will become a police officer. Police officers, firemen, completely. I just went to the Pinellas fire training thing. And I had to talk to them and go, what is it about you that makes you decide to run into a building? There's a certain kind of human being.
20: It is a special breed, yeah.
5: I'm proud to say I'm not that guy.
19: Police, law enforcement,
20: first responders.
19: Yeah. Running towards danger instead of running away from them.
20: Talking about 9/11 with the iconic picture of the fireman running up as everyone else is running down, going up to die, because that's what he does.
5: Knowing this is not going to work out.
20: This is not good. I got to get to floor 89.
5: What's the worst feeling and what worst mission you've had on the way out there where you're like, this may not be a good one?
20: The worst feeling is when you have an enemy in an elevated position and they're shooting at you and their bullets can reach your position but yours can't.
5: Oh.
20: So there's no point in shooting back because you're going to waste ammo.
5: Yeah.
20: So the best thing you can do is get your friends from the Air Force on the horn and see how long it takes them to get there. So there's one mission, I talk about that in the operator, where I got in a spot like that where it took an hour of solid gunfire before we had anything show up, and we were outmatched. There was only a few of us on the ground, and we were being surrounded by, they won't admit it, but Pakistan military, Al-Qaeda, and Taliban all fighting against us. And it was such a cool story because, again, with first responders, pilots, close air support, we had this guy show up, and there's a lot of intricacies that go along with calling close air support, but he realized that we got some adrenaline going, and to get rid of it, the first thing he said was, just talk to me like I'm a man.
5: Yeah.
20: And I believe the first thing I said back to him is, I see why women find you attractive. Which wasn't part of the nine line, but
5: when you get the call for the by the way, we're going to touch back in a second on Pakistan. Mm-hmm. We should be more mad at Pakistan, should we not?
20: I think we're doing the right thing with Pakistan. We shouldn't just be funding people for the case of funding. They knew
5: he was there. They knew he was hiding them out there.
20: Yeah, there's no doubt he was there. Yeah.
5: We knew he was there. Well, we just had to make sure.
20: We knew it, but we needed to go in and make sure, because if we tell them we're going to work together, and I mentioned this too, we knew that they'd go get him. They'd pull him out. So, yeah, they have their own interests. All of our allies have their own interests, but it's who has the most in common with us. And like what President Trump is doing right now, he's cutting a lot of the funding to Pakistan. He's cutting a lot of funding to the Palestinians. He's making Jerusalem recognizing and moving the embassy back. Who are your allies? Who's going to stand next to you in a fight, and who's going to harbor the enemy? And it's very obvious when you go to these parts of the world.
5: Yeah, and would you recommend, like, I'm somebody who loves to travel, but I'm not going there.
20: The way I put it this way is, I've been to a lot of countries, but if I need to see a pyramid, I'll go to the Luxor. It's in Vegas.
19: Yeah.
20: There's a very ample buffet up there.
19: It's nice.
5: Where are you afraid to go anywhere?
20: No.
5: No.
20: I like to be aware of it.
5: Yeah.
20: And, a couple days ago, there's a shooting in they call it a luxury hotel in Afghanistan.
5: Right.
20: There are no luxury hotels in Afghanistan. And whoever thought it was a good idea to stay, that's a bad idea. So I would pay attention to what our friends at the State Department put out. They do it for a reason.
5: Right.
20: Stuff like Haiti. Just be aware of this and this time.
5: I'm going to Haiti.
20: That's what I'm saying. But that's what they tell people, so just don't do it. Now, other places, I travel to Ireland quite a bit, to the UK. I've been to Austria recently, and you just kind of... the world's not as bad as the media likes to say it is. But when there are real threats, which there are, you don't want to get complacent with the potential.
5: Yeah.
20: So like, you know, hats and sunglasses for me, and
5: I'm
20: trying to come up with a good fake name.
5: I don't know. Be careful, dude. Don't let that leak out. Don't go the route of Ron Mexico or any of that other stuff. Because when it gets out, you look like a dick if they know. You know. This is Rob O'Neill and Sheriff Chad Cronister that are here with us. Great to see you supporting Chad. Chad is a great guy who is one of the few people I believe has his job because he genuinely wants to be there and wants to help out. Doesn't need it, but is there because he believes he could do some good.
20: Oh, that's why I flew down here to support him all day today. I've got a very busy schedule, but this is important. I'm a big backer of law enforcement. I think Chad and I were talking about some of the drive over. There, law enforcement has, in a lot of places, a more dangerous job than some of the places I was, because some places it's almost become a fad to try to hunt down police officers.
5: Oh,
20: and
5: it's
20: sad that you need to have that kind of a back-to-back swim buddy, we would call it, time mentality here in the United States, just because of bad information being put out about police officers and the misconception of the way they treat people, and all of a sudden they're targets.
5: I don't think there's anything wrong with having a certain level of fear of a police officer. When I was a kid, and anybody between the ages of 16 and 19 is a dick for a little while, and you just get your driver's license, and you think you're a tough guy. I had my driver's license 2 days, and a cop pulled me over on the loudspeaker. He goes, "Stop the car, moron." I couldn't fly today, but man, that scared the hell out of me. And when he got out, I didn't do anything wrong, but I knew I'm driving slow now because this guy's there. You need to have a little level of fear.
20: Slightly fearful respect.
5: Yeah.
19: Hey, I feared my mom growing up, and I respected her, but I knew she was always there for me, and that's what we're trying to promoting law enforcement today, and we're here for you. It's a partnership. It's not law enforcement and community. It's all one.
5: Do you guys watch a live PD show?
19: I do. I have seen it.
5: Best goddamn thing on TV.
20: What is it?
5: Live PD. They take camera crews, kind of like cops almost.
20: Yeah, I love cops.
5: But it's a mentality of it being live. It's not exactly 100% live, but they go to different cities and check in when they get calls so you can watch them as they play out. And some of it turns out to be, hey, we just pulled the guy over. But it shows you the lack of respect that people have for police officers. And also shows you the ridiculousness that people think. I mean, I would say 60% of the people that get pulled over don't have a driver's license. I'm a driver's license.
19: It gives you a different perspective. Yes. It doesn't. There's no editing like cops. It's real. It's live.
5: It's live, and it's amazing to watch. I wanted to ask you this, and I'm sure you've been asked 1,000 times. When Bin Laden is shot, there are a couple of pictures going around the internet.
20: Oh, those are phony.
5: All of them?
20: All, every single one of them, yeah. We have the pictures.
5: Right.
20: And they are somewhere up near the Capitol, I'm sure.
5: Well, we'll never see them.
20: You'll see them.
5: You will?
20: There will be a point where someone needs to get reelected, and the Bin Laden theories are all out there, and they need to show them. And they'll show them, and then people will be like, oh, those are disgusting. Why'd you show them? It's like, what you've been asking for?
5: There's one that looked really good.
20: Yeah, it's bad.
5: Really?
20: Yeah, that's not even, no. You know, justice does need to be served, but a lot of people don't need to know what justice looks like. It's a very violent picture. I mean, I shot him at close range with a 5.56.
5: It's so weird to hear somebody say, I shot him in the forehead, right?
20: Yeah, yeah, and he was close, too, because when I turned the corner to go into his room, I just followed the point man up the stairs through a curtain. He went one way to try to jump on what he thought were suicide bombers. And so he's giving up his life for the guy behind him, and I just saw him do that. I turn, and there's Bin Laden 3 feet away, maybe, and his hands are on his wife's shoulders, and she's sort of being pushed towards me, and he's standing there making a move, not surrendering. And I went up the stairs not because of bravery. I don't know what the point man was thinking. I went up because I know he's in there, and he's going to blow himself up, and I'm tired of thinking about it. Let's just get it over with. I saw him, suicide bomber. He is a threat. And I've dealt with suicide bombers before, and it's scary. It's loud. It's fast. It's permanent. And that's, you get rid of them by demobilizing them as quickly as can. And that's when you try to shoot them right between the eyes. So
5: when the other guy jumped on the bomber, what did he do? He got him before he could detonate?
20: There was no bombs.
5: Okay,
20: but you don't know that.
5: Right.
20: The time you find out if the guy's wearing a suicide vest is the same time you find out if they're pearly gates.
5: Right.
20: Yeah. Because it ended that fast. That's how it goes.
5: When you see him face to face, do you get any butterflies? You're like, oh, there
20: he is. No. It was just, it was so quick, and we'd training in combat so many times. It's muscle memory. I know what I'm doing, but this is just the thing. You go through the quick, That's him. He's taller than I thought. Shorter beard. He's a threat. That's his nose. It's him. You got to eliminate him.
5: Right,
20: and
5: like
20: so
5: that.
20: It didn't sink in until after we had, because after I shot him, you know, I saw his young kid, his two-year-old, was in the room, and I remember the thoughts of, poor kid, nothing to do with this. I'm a father.
5: Right.
20: We want to move him and his mom to the side, but then other SEALs are coming in the room, and that's when it's like, whoa.
5: Yeah.
20: And one of the guys came up to me, and he goes, hey, he looked at me. I'm standing there. He goes, are you good?
5: Yeah.
20: And I said, yeah. What do we do now?
5: Yeah.
20: And he smiled and said, well, now we go find the computers. We do this every night. We've done this hundreds of times. And
5: right.
20: I said, yeah, you're right. Oh, my God, I'm back. And he goes, yeah, you just killed Bin Laden, bro.
5: Yeah, it's like kind of like they had showed in the movie.
20: You could tell no one on the mission helped with the movie because they sort of got it right through secondhand information. But the stuff that actually happened, which, again, I'm plugging my book, is in The Operator. The story's incredible. The guys were incredible.
0: You should plug your book. It's a wonderful book. Very informative.
5: I have the book, and I have it ready.
0: It's not just entertainment. It's a great read.
5: And by the way, I did hear you say this, I think, on Stern or one of the interviews, that the government did allow you to use that information, correct? Because they knew you were going to write the book.
20: No, I submitted it to the government.
5: Right, and then
20: because I had a memoir, and then I want to do it the right way. I want to make sure other eyes are on it so they can see whether or not anyone in the future might be affected. So I gave it to them, and they were good to me. They went through the whole thing in a matter of months. They did some redaction, so we together made changes on certain names, and they edited out the SEAL team we were at, which is funny because they said don't say that. I'm all good. But yeah, so this is approved. It's the real story. It's and that's why people ask me, they're like, well, what about the controversy? I'm like, there's no controversy.
5: No.
20: This is what happened, and that's it.

0: And again, just a small force fighting Al-Qaeda in a very dangerous place. It had to be something like that. And, you know, they lost guys and they had some horrible stuff happen. But it was them, some high tier one army operators. Again, I can't talk about, but then other individuals for certain government agencies that apparently fought it out for a long time.
1: It's amazing to watch.
0: It's a good movie.
1: Yeah, it's a great
0: movie. I've
1: seen
0: it a bunch of times.
1: Me too.
0: That's the problem that I have with 13 hours is if I'm at home getting ready to go work out and I'm just flipping through the channels and it's on, I will sit there and watch the rest of it.
1: Before it goes, how come you still work out? You should just be fat now. Like we were saying today,
2: you shouldn't have to pay for any drinks.
1: No taxes.
2: Every year, whichever car you want, whatever model, you get the first one off the line.
0: Right. The taxes, if you guys can lobby for that, I'm cool with not paying taxes.
1: Yeah.
0: If we, I don't mind buying around every now and then. That's fun.
1: But all right. But I mean, you got to be like, if you go into a bar, if you have a friend that you travel with, you never want to be the guy. But if your friend can go in a couple of minutes before you and go, hey, you guys know who's coming in later, you'll never pay for a drink in your life.
0: I had friends do that, it kind of makes me uncomfortable. Hey, the guy that killed Bin Laden type stuff, because the whole team, and back to the intel, back to the people for years. But I have had him do it before when I put up a monster tab, and all of a sudden the owner of the joint just picks it up. So that's cool.
1: That's great. We all know from that end of the mission was the president and everybody watching in that one room.
0: Yeah.
1: You guys know that they're watching at the time? I mean, obviously,
0: somebody's watching. They were watching a feed that could only see the exterior. So all they saw was the helicopter crash and the other one land where we weren't going to, but we did because of a contingency. So that's all they saw. And even the brilliant Admiral Bill McRaven, who was the overall commander in country, he saw it too, but he wasn't really talking to it. He was in a different base. And him being smart, knowing that having the White House freak out right now is not going to help.
1: Right.
0: All he said was he called back and said, hey, obviously there's been a contingency, but my men are prepared.
1: They're ready to go.
0: And he had no idea if we were all dead. Yeah. But he's but having President Obama freak right now is really not going to help the situation. Yeah. So we'll kind of leave it as it is, and then we'll see what happens.
1: I have to tell you that Zero Dark 30 was the closest thing for an average person to be there, but now to read your book and know what it was actually like.
0: Yeah, the ending's different. Not the ending. Bin Laden dies in the book.
1: Right.
0: But when we got back and we talked to there was a team of women that found him, but the lead woman we showed, and I definitely can't say that, I don't want to say it, but it's cooler, way cooler than any of that movie.
1: Oh, really?
2: Yeah. I have a question. So the operator of the book, which they'll make into a movie, I'm sure, who plays you?
1: Yeah.
2: Who do you want?
0: I always say that I think it'd be kind of fun because it's a young me and then it's an older me. So I'm thinking as the kid going up in Montana, Kevin Hart, and then The Rock as the seal.
1: I'll tell you.
0: I don't know. Because I get hit with that stuff. Like, you ever see Jake Busey?
1: Yeah.
2: Oh, yeah.
0: He's kind of an ugly, good-looking guy like me.
1: You do look kind of like a more handsome Larry Bird. I would lay in bed and think about that. Who I'd want to?
0: If they want to make a movie, that's just an honor to get in the process. We're not quite there yet, but we'll see.
1: We gotta be there.
2: Yeah, I'm sure.
1: We gotta be there. Come on, I want to see that. Every man wants to see that. I have to tell you, it is a thrill to meet you as an American, but as a New Yorker and anybody affected by 9/11 and Bin Laden. It's great to meet the man who actually can say that time I shot Bin Laden.
2: Do you want to tell him how we found out the most American way in the world?
1: All right, so we're at Monday Night Raw Wrestling is here in Tampa.
0: That's awesome.
1: And at the time, Wi-Fi in the Ice Palace, the Amalie Arena here, is terrible. Nobody has a signal. They can hardly get a signal. And I don't know who told me. Was it my father?
2: Yeah,
1: but I was the one. I finally get a text, and I think it was my dad, and he says, hey, I'm hearing Bin Laden was shot. So I run backstage at the WWE, and I tell them that they're live on TV. It's right as the show's ending, and they keep the house lights on, and John Cena, in his jean shorts, comes out into the ring and tells everybody that Osama bin Laden has been compromised.
0: I have seen that.
1: Have you really?
0: That's awesome.
1: Yeah. Yeah.
0: To be there, that's cool.
1: Yeah,
0: I have a good story. Another one, a year to the day on the anniversary, I had my kids at a water park. We're in the hotel getting ready to change.
1: Right.
0: And we have a national news station on, and they said, all right, it's the anniversary of Bin Laden's death. Right now we're taking viewer email. Whoever has the best story of where you were when you found out Bin Laden was dead.

0: Dad, email us. And so my daughter started freaking out. She goes, Dad, you got to email him and just tell him you were in his bedroom.
1: I was a couple of feet away from him.
0: I was like, well, yeah, honey, I can't do that. I'm still in the Navy.
1: Not to bring it back down again, but I have kids, man. I didn't kill Bin Laden, and I'm afraid to send my kids out to places. Do you think about that?
0: I've been dealing with that since it happened.
1: Yeah.
0: And there's, you know, I don't talk about the security in places, but we're aware of stuff in local law enforcement, federal law enforcement, certain things that are there. We're aware of it. And
1: I know you don't talk about where you live, but you come from Montana.
0: Yeah.
1: We're the other toughest American in the world.
0: Evel Knievel, he's from my hometown, Montana.
1: Let me tell you, it must be some in the water.
0: I go home every time. I'm like, where's my statue?
1: Yeah. It's coming, buddy. It's coming. Pleasure to meet you.
0: Nice to meet you,
1: Chad,
0: too. Thanks for having me.
1: Thank you so much for coming in here today.
2: Thank you, Mike. Thanks for all your support of law enforcement, our military. You're certainly one of our community leaders, and we can't thank you enough for all your support.
1: Because I recognize that I'm not that guy. I'll help you if you're stuck on the side of the road, but if there's a fire or something, that's too much for me. I'm a big pussy. Seriously, if you need me to do any ride-alongs or any of that stuff.
2: Well, I heard the other day you want to be a reserve deputy, so already gotten a phone call. We're in process of making you an honorary deputy.
3: Nice.
2: Bring you on, making sure you're on team Hillsborough County Sheriff's
1: Office. I'm pretty sure I have the same amount of guns as you guys do. Same amount. What do you carry on a daily basis, can you say? What would you carry?
0: I'm so used to 6 Hour that I like. I've fired it over a million times. The operating system. I've noticed, from actual, you want a 45 or higher.
1: Yeah.
0: People have this will to live thing. That
2: think about this, Mike. 17 years, over 400 missings. You're going to get attached to the gun that you
0: bought. I love that gun.
1: You want to hear what a big pussy I am? I bought a 50 caliber Desert Eagle because it looks so beautiful. I'm buying them to collect them. You know what I mean? I'm not going to do anything.
0: That's a funny
1: gun. I go to the range a lot. I'm afraid to shoot it. I have not fired it yet.
0: It's good. It's good.
1: The guy said to me, what are you going to buy it for? And I just went, home protection.
0: Art.
1: Like, he goes, this is a good gun for home protection because if the guy that is in your house runs away to the neighbor's house and hides behind the refrigerator, you're still shooting
0: Maybe I can get my wife down here to show you how to shoot it.
1: I feel like that's going to be the one that makes me put it down. Like, oh. All right, gentlemen, very good to see you both. Thank you for coming in here today.
0: Thanks, Mike.
1: Good luck with everything. And we are here for you if you need it.
2: Yeah, thank you. Appreciate it.
1: All right.
2: Thanks so much.
1: We'll take a quick break. It's Mike Calda Show. It's 102.5 The Bone.
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5: 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We've got your rock right here. And we're making it fancy with a symphony. Come see a live rock orchestra playing all the hits of Led Zeppelin.
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6: In the studio with us, Shane Gillis is here. How are you, buddy?
8: I'm doing all right, man. How are you?
6: Pull it. Yeah,
8: sorry.
6: You go. No, you're good. You're good. Thank you for making it in, getting up early.
8: Yeah, it's tough.
6: Yeah.
8: I'm not used to that.
6: Did you work last night?
8: Yeah.
6: Oh.
8: Yeah.
6: I'm sorry. Why? So you're not, you don't do radio like on the road all the time, or you just haven't done it in a while?
8: Yeah, I haven't done it in a while because of COVID.
6: Does it feel great to be out again?
8: Not morning radio. Not waking up early. But yeah, it's great.
9: Plus, we don't have COVID in Florida. I don't know if you know.
8: Yeah, I saw that. I was rooting for you guys. I was up in New York, like, I hope this works. Come on, Florida.
6: Voss was here last weekend, and it was his first flight, and he was treating it like it was the first time an airplane flown.
8: He
6: was like, I gotta get there 3 hours before the flight. I go, what are you worried about? And he's like, it's my first time. I go, it didn't change. It's still working the same way. Yeah. It's crazy. It always, when we have a comedian come in the morning, only the ones we like. The ones we don't like, we don't care. We're like, you don't want to leave, you don't want to be here. But the ones that come in, they're like, hey, how's it going? And then we go on there and they leave and they're like, oh, that was cool. That's like the best feeling ever.
8: You
6: have a good feeling. But there have been some douchey comedians that come in.
8: Of course.
6: We don't...
8: Name names.
6: Yeah, I was trying to think. Oh, I don't think I wasn't going to name names. Like, people always say, who's your worst guest that you have? They always want to know who's your favorite guest and your worst guest. And our worst guests are always... We have the same two that we always say.
8: Which Wayans brother?
6: The Wayans were good. They wanted to be there. Adam Ferrara and not Kevin James. Kevin James's brother.
9: Yeah, Gary Valentine.
6: Gary Valentine.
8: I don't know either of them.
6: Yeah, but... Although Adam Ferrara, we were like, gave him a second try, and he was even worse. But yet, on Calta and Kelly, he was great. I was like, this is unbelievable. Because then I told him, I go, you're on my worst guest list, but you were great today. I think some guys just expect, like, if you're a comedian who's, like, you know, just kind of just making the round or something, and we have you on the show, they come in and sell yourself a little. He came in and it was like we were interviewing De Niro. Like
9: it was unbelievable.
6: We were going to have questions about his past. And
9: we
6: all,
9: were like, so. Is he more famous than we thought he was? Cause...
6: Anyway, Shane Gillis is here. Shane is, I don't know, like, Shane's like one of these hot, new, like, right now, you are super, you're on fire.
8: Oh,
6: right
8: thanks
6: now.
8: A lot, man.
6: I mean, do you Thank feel you. That or no? Do you not know? I know it's hard to say because you sound douchey, but I'm asking you.
8: I will say I think I was on fire a little bit more... Last, like a year and a half ago.
6: Right.
8: Things were going pretty good. So, I don't know if I'm doing as well as I was.
6: But you
8: I'm
6: came happy. Back strong with those videos and stuff. I mean, it's about people who took the pandemic and made something out of it that really came through.
8: Yeah, I mean, I didn't stop doing the road. So, like, guys like Voss just sat around and was like, oh, we can't go outside. I just kept, you know, I kept doing it. I figured... Yeah. That's what was annoying. I got on the flight down here, and everybody's flying again.
6: So
8: I was like,
6: it sucks again.
8: Travel sucks again. It was great.
6: I can't even remember last time I was on a plane and for what reason. I know. I tried to go. My wife is going out of town at the end of this month, so I thought me and my son would do something cool. He doesn't want to do it. He doesn't want to hang out with me, so now I can't even think of anything to do. So, all right, let's start with I have to get the Saturday Night Live stuff out of the way.
8: Sure.
6: Let's start with that. So, Shane, I'm going to be honest. When you got it, I only knew of you. I knew your name. I had never had you on the show or the podcast or anything. But all my friends that are comedians were so happy, probably secretly jealous and hating you inside, but so because they were like, couldn't believe that you got it, but were so happy and felt that you deserved to get it. And how many did you go? Give us like the audition story. Did you have to do what all these other people say, the three characters and all that stuff?
8: No, I don't know. They must have changed it because for stand-up comedians, you only have to do stand-up.
6: Oh, really?
8: I didn't have to do characters.
6: And who is the audience? Like, is it five people or is there a bunch of people?
8: It's brutal. We were just talking about that on the car. It's like you get into the... Because my whole life, I was like, I'm not going to do SNL.
6: Right. Why? See, in my, I still think I'm going to do it, and I know there's, reality is there's zero chance, but since I was a kid, I was like, I'm going to go.
9: I'm holding out hope for you.
6: Thank you.
8: All right, I will say that. Yeah, growing up, I was like, I'm going to do SNL.
6: Okay.
8: And then once you get into comedy, you're like, I'm never going to do SNL. And then all of a sudden, they were like, they had interest in me, and I was like, oh, man, maybe this is going to happen. But even up until the audition, I was like, this isn't going to happen.
6: Right.
8: So I was in the studio.
6: Are you kind of like a kicker who has to kick an 80-yard field goal? You're like, I'm probably not going to make it. So
8: zero chance. Yeah. And then I wasn't that nervous, which helped, because everybody else there was like an improv guy that was like, oh my God, this is it. This
6: was there anybody there we would know that you saw?
8: That I auditioned with?
6: Yeah, like any of your you know, contemporaries or some names that we might know?
8: No, I don't think so.
6: Yeah, okay.
8: I don't think so. But they were, you know, they were nervous because you all hang out. You have to wait for like 3 hours before you go on for the audition. They do that to mess with you. They do that to like see how you handle pressure and all that. And I was fine. I was just in there, like, dipping. I was just chewing tobacco.
6: Where are you from originally?
8: I'm from Pennsylvania.
6: Oh, okay.
8: Yeah. And then it was my turn to go on, and I was like, oh, this is, I'm fine. And then right when you walk out and see, like, that main stage, because that's where you
6: audition. Oh, you do it right there?
8: Yeah, on the stage. Right when I saw that, I was like, oh, God. And then, like, I was shaking. My hand was shaking, so I had to, like, hold the mic against my chin.
6: Who do you see? Lorne Michaels? Is he there?
8: Yeah, you see him like barely because it's dark.
6: Yeah.
8: So there's like a table to your left that's like producers, a couple writers, and Lorne Michaels. And then the rest of the studio is totally empty. There's a camera right in front of you. And they're like, 3, 2, 1, go.
6: Uh-huh.
8: And you just have to do.
6: How long? Five minutes?
8: Yeah.
6: Was it your best five that you have, or something you're the most comfortable telling?
8: Oh, yeah, for sure. Yeah. It was definitely like the best five I could do, but it was like. It was definitely bad. I thought I did bad.
6: Right.
8: And then...
6: Do you hear anybody laugh?
8: Yeah, you do.
6: Do you hear Lorne Michaels laugh? It's a pretty distinct laugh.
8: I was looking for him, and then he did laugh a couple times, and I was like, all right, that's nice.
6: Because they always say, they tell you he doesn't laugh, don't be offended, but then you hear him laugh, and you're like, oh, okay, I must be the best ever.
8: True. But then I got done, and I was like, wow, that was bad. I did bad.
6: Were you able to hear any of the other people that were trying out?
8: Okay, no, you got to
6: so
8: wait.
6: You can't even tell if
8: you
6: you're...
8: Can't tell.
6: Yeah.
8: And then I ran into Michael Che that night at a show, and he was like, you did great. I was like, oh, I was so nervous. And he was like, you were the least nervous.
9: Oh.
8: I was like, oh, all right, maybe I got a chance here.
6: Yeah.
8: And then a couple days later, I was like, oh, no, I'm getting it.
6: Oh, right.
8: I'm definitely getting it. Yeah.
6: You went through the phases.
8: Yeah.
6: Uh-huh.
8: And then, they do vet you. They check you out. They, like, go through all your social media. They do all that before they announce that you're on the show for exactly my reason.
6: Right.
8: But I think I was one of the first few people that had a podcast that got it. So they never went to, like...
6: Listen to old episodes.
8: Listen to a whole podcast.
6: Yeah. And
8: now they probably do.
6: Yeah.
9: You changed the way that life
6: works. It's called the Gillis rule. Yeah. So, now, I don't want to put too much of your business out there, but you were signed to do it? Did you actually sign contracts? And then they had to tell you no.
8: Yeah.
6: And they paid you, though, didn't they? They paid you half of it?
8: Well, technically, I got paid my first contract, yeah.
6: Oh, you got the whole?
8: Yeah.
6: Wow, good for you.
8: Yeah.
6: It worked out,
8: all
6: right.
8: That's fun.
6: Do you think, now, how do they break it to you? How do they, okay, well, explain, what did they find? I know what it was, but they found
8: it. You say it on the radio?
6: Well, they found you doing comedy where you made some sort of Asian reference.
8: Yeah, that was it. I mean, we were doing
6: podcasts. I remember seeing it or hearing it at the time, and I was like, oh, I mean, that wasn't that.
8: Yeah, that's
9: what I thought, too. I go, are they mad at him because he's doing an Asian character? Are they mad at him for what he's saying?
8: Yeah.
9: Because either way, I'm like, hasn't everybody done that?
8: Yeah.
9: You know what I mean? And he's a comedian, and he's trying to be funny and do stuff. Like, I didn't think it was that bad. I didn't think it was like, oh, this guy's got to be fired immediately. You know what I mean? It was one of those ones where I go, it's a little ticky-tack for me.
8: Sure. Yeah, and it was, again, it was a time we're doing a podcast. Me and my friend are open micers in Philadelphia just doing a podcast for, like, 500 people.
6: Yeah.
8: Like, who cares?
6: Yeah.
8: And then, it turns out everyone cared.
9: A lot of people cared.
6: Yeah. So how do you find out? Who tells the bad news to you?
8: That was... I talked to Lorne throughout the whole thing.
6: Oh, yeah, okay.
8: Yeah. He's actually pretty cool.
6: Yeah, I bet.
8: Yeah, or he fakes it.
6: Yeah.
8: Either way, he's cool. And then, they were trying, they were like, hopefully this works, and then eventually it got to the point where they were like, this
6: was it somebody from above? Yeah. That's okay. So it's not like, I mean, we always say this is when you find out the people who are most mad at a black joke are old fat white ladies. Like it's So who was the one getting so mad? You know,
8: I think it was just enough. I think all these companies and shows and all these networks and stuff, they respond to just Twitter.
6: Yeah.
8: Was, you know, there was enough noise on there where like sponsors started to get like, also, you know, it's a team.
6: Right.
8: SNL's like a team, and then you're bringing in this new guy who's like going to be a cancer to the locker room.
6: Yeah,
8: like,
6: yeah.
8: This could be a risk. So I get it.
6: Do you remember, you're probably too young for this, but Howard Stern, when he was just on like in New York and L.A. and Philly and all those things, it was probably in the 80s, late 80s, I was still in high school. He was on the Phil Donahue show. Do you even know what that is? I don't know how old you are.
8: I do know.
6: So yeah. Phil Donahue was before Oprah, and it was not like Jerry Springer, but not like Oprah. It was somewhere in the middle of that.
8: Yeah.
6: And there was an Asian group that was mad at him because he was mocking Asian people. So Howard was on the show, and there were two guys from the Asian group on there, and they were like yelling at him almost like a character, like, you make out fun, you know.
8: Oh,
6: the,
8: no.
6: And
8: it was funny.
6: It was funny.
8: It's funny while they were mad.
6: But then Howard at the end was like, look at me. He's like, they're jokes. I love you. Come here. Give me a kiss. And he went over like to pretend he was going to kiss the guy. And then at the end, they all end up hugging and high fiving. And that's how it used to be done. You know, Somebody says something, you know, that you made me mad. I'm sorry. I didn't mean to make you mad. And then we're all high fiving and walking away, and you have a full Saturday Night Live career.
8: Yeah.
6: Would you have been mad at Elon Musk was hosting this week?
8: I'd be livid. Because if I worked for SNL, I would only work for my favorite millionaires. So when a billionaire showed up, when even a greater portion of the 1% showed up, then I'd be outraged.
6: Do you know anybody on the show now besides Shay? Like that you talk to?
8: Yeah, I know. Yeah, like Pete Davidson.
6: Yeah. I know that.
8: I know him a little.
6: Yeah, I'm just saying. Like, who? I'm trying to think of who, or for what reason people would be mad that Elon Musk was holding. Like, nobody can explain that to me.
8: Well, a lot of the people there are like, they believe they're very political. So it's like they're like ultra left wing.
6: But this guy's changing the world.
8: I think they were upset he said something about masks. I don't know.
6: Yeah. Oh, for the love of God. Anyway, so it might have worked out better for you that you were in these couple of years. I mean, let's be honest. I tweeted out a thing the other day. I love Jay and I love Colin Jost. I think that I could watch clips of their Weekend Update when the two of them make fun of each other. It's funny stuff.
8: Yeah.
6: And I saw Jay do stand up a bunch of times. I think he's a funny guy.
8: Yeah, he's awesome.
6: And other than them, though, I haven't been drawn to Saturday Night Live for some time. You know, it goes in waves. I'm not saying it should be canceled or anything like that, but I haven't been drawn to it. So stop complaining. This is the most press they've gotten for anything.
8: Yeah.
6: And unless this was something that they planned, you know, which I doubt. But anyway, so you are still hot doing comedy. You were like, hey, I got all this money. I'm still working on my comedy. So do you feel defeated, or you feel like, oh, you know what? It's a bump in the road? Because you seem like a pretty take it easy guy.
8: Yeah, also it's not that much money.
6: I would have to assume, let me guess, you know, tell me, I would guess it's probably in the at least $500,000 range.
8: Oh, no.
6: No.
8: No, SNL salaries are low.
9: Yeah, I wouldn't think that at all.
6: Okay, so remember that the dude that was on Saturday Night Live and Mad TV that we had on the show, the one who drank Drunk Girl?
9: Jeff Richards.
6: Oh, I don't even remember his name. Yeah. He was on, and he was talking about living in Manhattan, and I go, that's got to be tough if you're on Saturday Night Live to pay that bill, because they're probably making, and he was like, I think I was making like $600,000 from Saturday Night Live, and I went, oh, okay.
8: Really?
6: Yeah. You need a new agent.
8: I guess. I don't know. No, the...
6: Maybe he had a 3-episode minimum bonus.
8: Yeah, I'm not sure. Yeah, it's not that, though.
6: Okay, all right. So you had some money in the bank, though.
8: Yeah.
6: Now, who do you live with? Where do you live? Do you live in the city?
8: I live in Queens, yeah.
6: Queens. Yeah. That's where all the young comics are, in Queens. Now, when I was a kid, Queens was like... I grew up in Staten Island. I was afraid of Queens. My dad lived in Queens, and when I went there, I felt like I was going to get stabbed every day.
8: Yeah, it's actually... you still have that lingering fear of getting stabbed constantly.
6: Right.
8: It's a nice
6: way
8: to live.
6: It's kind of what makes New York beautiful.
8: it's fun.
6: And, so you live there. Who do you live with?
8: I live with two comics, Chris O'Connor and Tommy Pope.
6: Okay.
8: They're good.
6: That
8: They're
6: has to be a
8: guys.
6: Fun...
8: Philly guys.
6: A fun house.
8: Yeah, it's fun. Yeah. It's all right. It's a little stressful. I mean, we're adult men living together.
6: Right.
8: So, you know, it's weird.
6: But how old are you?
8: I'm 33.
6: Yeah, you got about two more years before it gets really weird.
8: It's weird. It's already weird.
6: Do you have a girlfriend?
8: Yeah.
6: Okay.
9: You sure?
8: Yeah.
6: How does she feel about coming over a house where you live with three guys?
8: It's all right. It's still early, though. So she still thinks, you know, she's like, this is exciting.
6: Oh.
8: Just wait. It gets depressing. It's pathetic.
6: She hasn't given you the, why don't you trade in two guys for one
8: Actually,
6: girl?
8: She has.
6: Oh, really? Already?
8: Like, last week, she was like, you shouldn't live with roommates. I was like, yeah, I know. I understand. I understand how this is.
6: How long has it been? How long have you been with her?
8: I'd say 4 months.
6: 4 months. You're not even considering anything serious.
8: Oh, no.
6: Sorry, I took a second for that.
8: Yeah.
6: Now, what podcast are you doing on a regular basis?
8: It's called Matt and Shane's Secret Podcast.
6: Right.
8: That's the one I got fired for. I'm still doing it.
6: Still doing the same one. You're like, oh, well.
8: Yeah, back to this.
6: Now, are you worried about doing things now for the future?
8: Something like worried about what do you
9: like repercussions of something you're saying.
6: Like we have to be careful because we have the FCC, we have this corporate company that we work for, and we have sponsors on. So we have to find that fine line. But you're like, I'm on a podcast and I don't have to answer anybody. Yeah. You still do whatever you want.
8: Yeah, you can definitely say whatever you want. But it's also, yeah, there's definitely future opportunities. So you don't want to do that. And then it is in your head where you're like, oh, man, don't, like, watch out. Yeah, watch out. Yeah. But there's also, I don't think I can get canceled. I don't know. We'll see. I might get canceled. I might get canceled twice. That'd be pretty good.
6: I don't know. It's really weird because the people say, oh, they're canceling this guy. But yet we'll still go see you. We'll still do it. So it's really weird. I have to tell you that Legion of Skanks presidency episode with the dosing and all that. Who was here that we talked to? Oh, Lewis was here.
9: Yeah,
6: Lewis was here. Yeah, yeah. Lewis was here.
8: He's a nightmare. Oh,
6: it's so funny. I sat down with Lewis for an hour and talked to him, and we were like, "Hey, man, it was a good time. Thank you for having me." And I know he left the car, and he's like, "I hate that guy."
8: Oh, really?
6: Well, not really. Well, I just feel like it's deep in his heart.
8: Lewis puts that energy out. He's just great guy, though.
6: It's so funny because everybody says that about Lewis.
8: Yeah.
6: They're like, even Bobby. Bobby's like, he's the sweetest, generous guy. And I'm like, I know, but all he does is yell at me, so I don't see that.
1: Yeah, don't you guys fight a lot?
6: Well, yeah, but it's almost the truth is that we fought pretty hard and screaming at each other and really getting personal and insults and all that stuff. But I wasn't really mad at it afterwards, and I don't think he cared enough for it to be mad. So when they were like, hey, Lewis is coming down, I was like, great, have him on the show. Yeah, I don't care. And when worse comes to worse, we start screaming at each other in the studio. That'd be the best thing ever. And plus, Bobby's always like, I don't know if he'd want to fight him. He knows that. And I'm like, I don't care. I don't care about that stuff. I'll hit him with a chair if I have to.
8: Yeah, of course.
6: No, but the episode was you guys were running for president of Legion of Skanks.
8: Yeah, yeah, yeah.
6: Which is a very popular podcast. And it is Big J Okerson, it's Lewis, it's who else?
8: Dave Smith.
6: But then you and a lot of guys are like regulars on the show. Ari Shaffir.
8: Ari Soder, those guys. Yeah.
6: So you guys, so that was one of the things that we fought about was when Lewis and I were fighting, I was like, cool, nice old hack radio.
8: Yeah.
6: we used to run for president of the station 30 years ago.
8: Yeah.
6: Anyway, but man, I had to reach out to Lewis afterwards and tell him the way that played out was one of the most genius things
8: ever. Oh,
6: it was
8: crazy.
6: Yeah.
8: Yeah.
6: These guys were running for president and vice president. Who were you running with?
8: It was me and Ari Shaffir.
6: Okay. And and then it was Big J.
8: Big J and Lewis.
6: Lewis.
8: As his vice.
6: Right.
8: And then Lewis and Zach Amico. And then Dave Smith, and I think they have a racist teddy bear. Which, you know, it sounds hacky. It is. It's another hack bit.
6: Listen, it's that group of guys right there are some of the most fearless comedians ever.
8: Yeah.
6: You cannot do what you do and be successful with having that fear in the back of your head that you're always going to offend somebody.
8: Yeah.
6: Or else you're never going to be as funny as you are. That's why for you to take what you've been through and still be so productive this year, I think has been great.
8: Oh, thanks a lot.
6: Yeah, I mean, that's
8: really
6: true.
8: Appreciate it.
6: Galvin is the meanest person I know.
9: Not at all.
6: He doesn't like anybody. And he has talked more positively about your sketches that you've done online than anything else.
9: Yeah, I go, those are funnier than anything I've seen on SNL in the last 15 years.
8: Thanks a lot.
9: I mean, they're really good.
8: Thank you
9: very much. Dealer thing was great. The different stuff, the ones that you guys do, the judge,
8: the Philly court
9: yeah, is great. Man. Yeah, those are really fun.
8: Yeah, that's John McKeever. So check that out. It's on YouTube. It's Gillian Keeves.
9: And then the football coach that you just recently did. Yeah, it's good.
6: Yeah, so, I think it's great. They're probably sitting there kicking themselves in the ass and be like, oh, man.
8: Well, I will say, Lauren, I think he knew that I could do that.
6: Yeah.
8: So he was kind of fighting for me the whole time. He was like, this could work. And I don't know. I think maybe they want to change the culture there, which I would have been one of the guys that could... I'm not going to be one of those, the people that are on there that are like, I'm not going to work with Elon Musk.
9: Right.
8: It's like, you know, they're trying to pull out of that a little, I think.
6: I don't know. Like I said, Pete Davidson, is it weird to you that you know him a little more that he gets hot chicks like he does?
8: Yeah.
9: Is it weird to him? It's got to be.
8: Yes, it is. It is. That was like, because I've only hung out with him a handful of times, but that was one of the cool, that was the moment I was like, dang, this guy's pretty cool. Because we were hanging out in his green room, and he was just like, I gotta do this for all the guys. Like, he's like, everybody that looks like me, this is, I gotta do this.
6: Pete Davis and I have two things in common. We're both from Staten Island, and we both have butthole eyes. We both have the same butthole eyes. That kid, it's unbelievable what he attracts.
8: Yeah, it's pretty impressive.
6: I know. And him and the other one that's way more handsome but still surprising is Soder.
8: Yeah.
6: Girls love Soder.
8: Yeah.
6: I don't know what that is. He's
8: got a deep voice. Yeah. He's tall.
9: Carmen loves him.
6: Carmen. Yeah. Carmen, who's back at the studio. Yeah, I have Carmen's back at the studio. Little blonde, loves black eyes. All of a sudden,
1: no.
6: You do love a black eye. You're dating one now.
1: I'm dating, but I don't have a preference. We've
6: do
1: been
6: you
1: over
6: love
1: this.
6: The guy that you're dating now?
1: Haven't said it.
6: Therefore, you love black eyes.
1: No, I do. What?
8: Jeez.
1: What?
6: Listen to me. She, it was.
1: I love everybody.
8: Yeah.
6: It was interesting because when she interned for us, when she first started, she's been with us a long time, but she was an intern. She was at this young blonde college girl, and then we find out she's dating a big black dude. We were like, oh, they didn't expect it, you know.
8: You guys
6: what I mean?
8: Were all like hot.
6: Yeah.
8: You're like, whoa, I didn't know this was gonna be so hot.
6: Right. then she bounced back and forth, and all of a sudden she's dating this redneck guy for a while, and then some Mexican rapper from Sarasota.
8: Like, oh, nice.
6: Right? What was that guy's name? Carmelito?
1: Ryan Nito.
6: Right.
8: Little Brian? Little Brian. I guess, that makes sense. Yeah. Little.
6: Oh. Yeah. So she never, now she's back with the big black dude. Which
8: awesome.
6: Is very surprising. Yeah, we're very proud of you, Carmen, and your Benetton and a boyfriend.
8: I remember one time I was in the car with my ex at the time, and I was like, would you ever, a black guy?
9: you know?
8: And then she said no, and I was like, whoa. Like, I didn't get the answer I thought I wanted. She was like, no. I was like, what the hell's wrong with you? What do you mean no? What are you, racist?
6: Yeah, have you ever dated a black girl?
8: Yeah, you have? Yeah.
6: Oh, you do look straight up white.
8: I do, yeah.
6: Yeah, I mean, like, I don't get me wrong, I love black girls. I just can't see black girls liking you because you don't. No, I'm just saying, like,
8: guys, I'm not taking offense. I
6: no, you know what I'm saying.
8: Yeah, I look like a cop.
1: Oh my gosh.
8: Yeah, I get it.
6: Yeah, I mean, I can get away with it because I got that old kind of like tail end of the Sopranos success, you know what I mean? Yeah, so, yeah, I'm just saying, you imagine you going home to an all black family and be like, this is my boyfriend, Shane.
8: Yeah, we actually have a lot of we have some African Americans in my family.
6: In your family?
8: Yeah.
6: Oh wow.
8: Yeah, it's fun.
6: Yeah,
8: it's great.
6: Do you have to say African Americans now? Are you so nervous about it?
8: Well. No, I don't. No, I don't. You want to go over what we say?
3: That's the right move. Be careful. Netflix is going to use this audio.
9: Yeah. If we're going over what we said, we should go back to Carmen saying, I'm dating one. It was...
6: Just kidding, Carmen. You're okay. Go see Shane Gillis. Let me... I have the times here. Are you out there as well?
8: Nah.
6: No.
9: Good. I'm coming tonight. Oh, no. What?
8: Nice.
6: Do you know who you're with? Are you with anybody? Like, you didn't bring anybody.
8: Yeah, there's Steve Miller.
6: Oh, Steve Miller's great.
9: Oh, Steve. Cool.
8: Yeah.
6: Steve's great, and I'm sure he loves you.
8: Yeah, he's good. Yeah. He's a good guy.
6: Steve, watch out, because Steve will try to kiss you. If
8: really?
6: You're drunk enough. Yeah. You're trying to make out with Spanish. Yeah.
8: Well, yeah.
6: And then,
8: I get it.
6: What? Thing about Miller is Miller's got a girlfriend and he's not gay, but does like to drink and make out with anybody that's around. Just giving you a heads up. Although, has he quit drinking? Yeah, he quit drinking.
3: No, he was drinking yesterday.
6: Oh, he was?
9: Yeah. He quit for a little while.
6: Be ready for a makeout.
9: He's back.
8: And he was kissing guys. Yeah.
6: Go ahead and plug everything one more time.
8: Oh, yeah. All right. Yeah. So it's Matt and Shane's Secret Podcast, and then YouTube, Gilly and Keeves. We're putting out sketch shows every Tuesday.
6: All right. How hard is that to do?
8: That was a lot.
6: On your own? Like,
8: Yeah. Because we put a lot of money into it ourselves. And the production, all that stuff's very expensive.
6: Yeah.
8: Because the sketches we're making, it's like pretty high quality production.
6: Gotcha.
9: It turns out great, and it's good length, too.
8: Yeah.
9: Most of them are maybe 5 minutes tops, whatever, but they're perfect. A lot of laughs in them.
8: Yeah. Thank you. And that's it.
6: Good.
8: That's
6: what's going on. Well, man, very funny.
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6: This show that, you know, everything happens on the show and we're as honest as we can be with people and... this is where we're at right now. I can tell you that he is not here on this show and will not be anymore. I don't know what his, surprisingly, I don't hire and fire people on the radio station, so I don't know what his employment status is with the radio station. I don't know as far as Sad Weirdos and the other stuff goes. I don't really know what goes on with that. I'm not concerned with anything that happens after 10 o'clock. So, but I can tell you as far as this show, he's not on the show anymore. So that's that. And if you want to, find out all the other thing is, and I'm trying to break this to you people gently. We appreciate that you listen to the show. We are not here for personal catch up time like when you miss something. We were talking about this off the air. Hey, I missed a show the other day. What happened with Spanish? Well, let me tell you, Bob. First, we had a problem, and then a year ago it started. We're not doing that. There's 2 million
9: people.
6: Can
9: I just call you?
6: Yeah. There's 2 million people that listen to the show. We can't do that with everybody. But we do have the YouTube channel where you can go and you can catch up on all this stuff. Calta.tv will take you right there. And you can see that picture that I was talking about of Carmen's face. It's sad and crazy at the same time. But you can catch up on all the stuff you missed. That's where basically everything happened. So it's, I don't know. I mean, Joe, it's got to be weirdest for you.
28: It is.
6: You're Titus.
1: Is he even at Pants Island?
28: No, I have not seen him. So
1: you haven't seen him since Tuesday?
28: No, since Monday. So we got back to the house, and then Anthony left, and that was it. I haven't seen him since.
1: And Tuesday was when all that went down.
28: S hit the fan.
1: But all of his stuff is like his clothes and stuff is at your house. Have you checked his room?
28: Yeah, his door's open.
1: Okay. I'm just wondering. Like, what if he, like, went there during the show or something? I don't know, but...
28: No, Mama Pants would tell me.
6: Okay. Yeah, there's pants security there.
29: Yeah. Oh, yeah. Nope. You're not getting into the Pants Palace.
28: I'm all mobbed up with the pantses.
6: Pants Palace is my new favorite. I like that, yeah.
29: And tighten the belt.
6: So, all right. I haven't talked to him.
29: I haven't talked to him.
6: No.
1: I have not talked to him either.
6: Not through text or anything either?
1: No. Dizzy told me something like the next day, and it just made me know that everything that I feel is true.
29: Mm. I know exactly what you're talking about.
1: Yeah. What?
29: That he doesn't understand what the big deal is.
1: He did not take any responsibility. He said the problem was that we were talking about it.
6: Yeah. Oh, trust me. I've heard from other people who do talk to him that it's my fault.
1: And exactly. And I'm just like, in hearing that again, that just brings back that addict like behavior that I'm not claiming or saying that he is on drugs. I am saying he is acting like an addict And I don't know and cannot deal with that.
6: So it's interesting because there was a guy named Brent who worked on this show with me who has since passed away. He worked on it with me on the country station. And towards the end of the country station, I felt like he might have a drug problem. And he had been in a car accident. And in the car accident, both his shoulders were dislocated. And he had to beep the horn with his face to try and get attention for somebody to help him.
29: And unfortunately, doctors, a lot of times, you know, especially back then, too.
6: But looking back on it, I feel like his accident was probably due to a prescription drug.
29: Gotcha.
6: But I didn't know this. I didn't know this. And he was taking prescription drugs. And there were times where we'd be in the studio and he'd be falling out. Like, he'd just be like...
29: Dozing off.
6: Not just dozing off, but looking like he's passing out, you know? And I remember one time I kicked him out of the studio. I was like, go home. And I remember Braden that I used to work with. Braden came in and he goes, what's up with your boy? And I go, what do you mean? He goes, he's in the hallway, like leaning against the wall. And I go, I kicked him out a half hour ago. He couldn't even get down the hall. Ugh. I wish that I would have been mature enough and smart enough at that age to say, hey, this guy's got a drug problem and he needs help, instead of just assuming it was like a one-day binge thing, you know? And then when he got... cleaned up and everything was a lot better. And then when we came to the bone, Brent came with me to the bone and he started doing it again. And he passed out during the show. And then finally I had to fire him on the air.
29: I remember that audio too.
6: Yeah. And you know,
29: cause that was the precursor to me being on the show.
6: Now think about it. my wife is pregnant. I got fired from my job. I can't imagine that I'm going to get another job. This is in the height of the Janet Jackson stuff. This is where everybody's worried about guys who are dirty. And the Bone, the most conservative company in Tampa, the Cox Media Group, hires me. And this is my chance. I just had a child, or I had a child coming any day now. I had gotten my last chance. There's nothing. If I screw this one up, I'm screwed. And then here's Brent, and then the one day he's falling asleep during the show, and I'm like, God damn it, this is our last chance, and you're messing it up. And he's since passed away, and I'm not speaking ill about him. He had a problem, you know what I mean? And he was a nice guy, and he had kids and stuff. It was terrible. But there's nothing there. I was angry at that time at him that he was jeopardizing our show and jeopardizing my career. And I did realize, though, at that point, I will never let anybody. I've worked way too hard to not only get here, but to salvage this after I've been here, and then to grow it into what it's become now. I've worked my ass off. I've made a lot of sacrifices, and I'm not going to let somebody else screw that up for me. So I don't care if it's drugs or if it's the girlfriend or if it's a lack of interest or whatever it is. I'm not letting anybody just bring the show down and lie and not show up. And, you know, I have one rule. Don't lie to me, because I can't fix things if I don't know the truth. If you tell me, Galvin, hey, I just need to take a couple of days off, I'd be like, all right, take them. I don't think there's anybody that's come to me and said, I need to take a day off. And I go, well, you took a day off before. I mean, Carmen especially, if you came to me and was like, I need to take some time, I'd be like, go ahead, take it. And
2: well, even Spanish, when he needed to take time, it's like, yeah, man.
6: Yeah, I mean, like I know I'm not very emotional, but I am a human being, and I relate to other human beings. And I know that if you need time, especially in this job, it's not, although it's fun and it's not digging ditches and all stuff, it's mentally taxing after you've done it for a long time, you know. And sometimes people just need to decompress and take a break. But I'm not going to let you lie and be deceiving and run around and do things that could potentially harm the show.
1: And there,
6: not after I've worked this hard.
1: And again, there is that separation, because especially, like, you know, he has been here for 14 years.
6: That's insane.
1: I've been here for 13 years. And like, I know if I take some time off, regardless of what it is, you're going to come on air and be like, she's lazy, she sucks at her job. Yeah. We're getting you. But I also know.
6: But do I also tell you off the air, not just you, Carmen, everybody, I go, even Spanish, I yell at Spanish, I go, look at you, what are you doing? You're terrible. And then we go to break and I go, you know, I'm just kidding.
1: Right.
6: I know. Like, I always tell them, I've made it very clear to everybody, if I have a problem with you, I will come straight to you and tell you off the air.
1: And I
6: will come straight to you.
1: Right. And I also know, because I know that's going to happen, I just don't listen. And I usually avoid social media for those hours. And I like, and it's fine. And it's like, it never even happened. You know what I mean? Like, it's very easy to avoid if you want to avoid something. So like, with that being said, like, if he needed time off, or if he was going through something, which he has, and he's taken time off, like, he could have easily asked for that.
6: Yeah.
1: But I know it made him worried because every, like, you know, the past few times he had to cancel or do something, he would call me and ask me, do you think it's okay if I ask to do this? I'm like, yes.
6: Well, why? Do you do that? Do you call Carmen and ask her if it's okay? Do you call anybody and ask her if it's okay? That speaks to his character.
1: Right. But that's him in his head, you know what I mean? And again, it's just like, but that's the other part of like him overthinking and stuff like that. Like, again, there's nothing I can say or do to help him get over that.
2: Yeah, I've always, with my relationship with you has always been, if something really bothered you, I think you would definitely tell me right away.
6: Yeah, there's no, if I like, don't, I it doesn't get fixed.
2: I never worry about things like that, especially if it's on the show, whatever. I'm like, well, if that really bothered Mike, he would just tell me.
6: But. When I worked with the other guy, it was like a Friday show could ruin a whole weekend because he was so manipulative and so overbearing. Which is why everybody who works for him ends up hating him.
29: Who wants to deal with that?
6: You don't want to deal with that. But if you're trying to make a career
29: and you're kind of stuck.
6: And also, if you're good at your job, you're going to take care of everything that you're supposed to take care of. But if I got a call that on a Friday afternoon about something, it would ruin my job. It would ruin my weekend. Last night, I texted you and I asked you to do something for me.
2: That ruined my whole night.
29: By the way, I'd like to point out that there's only one person in this room that has dreams about Mike telling them that they just don't get it.
2: I was bummed that I couldn't do that.
6: I texted Gio last night and said, hey, can you do this for me real quick? And he said, I'm at my daughter's soccer game, but I could do it when I get home. And I thought when he got home, it might be late. I was like, no big deal. I'll just figure it out. I'll do something else out. And he I'm like, if I say it's no big deal, it's no big deal. If it was important, I'd be like, Gio, I really need this done right away. And that's it. And you know that so that you should not have to, when I say it's okay, all good, you should say, okay, it's all good. That's it.
2: I very, very rarely worry outside of the show. Because you would just say, I feel like you would just let me know.
6: It,

0: different things. I'm, you know, Carmen, I've said it before. Carmen, I don't know how I do it. I'm always here on time. I don't know how I do it. Just like these little things and stuff. And it's really, it's never me patting myself on the back. It's me pointing out, that's what normal humans do.
1: It can be done.
0: Every day.
1: Yeah.
0: So many people are listening right now are like, yes, I'm always on time. Or I'm always late. You know, this, that. But like, you know, the situations, it's like, it doesn't have to be that difficult if you don't make it that difficult. You and I have worked together for almost 18 years.
1: Yeah.
0: We're totally fine. Like, there's never been anything where we're like, any problems are like, hey, we got to do this. And I'm like, yeah, all right, let's take care of this or whatever. It's not that hard to figure out.
2: And it's, but also, like, being on time, that is a very simple thing that an employee has to do at any job. It's not like this job, like, time is like very crucial, obviously a little more crucial, but also it's more crucial for me here at the board. If I'm not here, we're not going live.
0: Right.
2: If any of you guys are late, we could still, you know what I mean? But like at any job, you have to be on time. That is a requirement for employment.
1: And the worst part is that if you're not on time, I also usually don't care.
2: Right.
1: You know,
3: as long as everything's ready.
1: Yeah, I mean, you're going to get your ass reamed on the air because that's what we do, but I'm not like, if you're late, you're fired. That's not usually how it goes. Lie to me, and it's a different story.
2: Right, yeah. That's not the case. And honestly, that it kind of like made me mad when I heard that he like was not, like, accepting responsibility.
1: No, it's turned out to be my fault from what I understand.
3: Right. After the Bucks game last night, I wanted to come in late so bad.
1: I was late.
3: I was so tired from staying up the stupid.
1: My alarm went off and I just laid there and I didn't want to move.
0: Yeah.
1: Galvin got here before I did today.
0: I did.
2: Well, I mean, he's always there before you.
0: That's not true.
2: I know that.
1: I would say it's at least 70% of me in here before you. Yeah. Yeah,
2: okay.
1: I just did the last couple of days between the debate and the football games and all that stuff. Well, my alarm goes off and I just sit there and I go, come on.
2: We should really think about starting at 7.
1: I think about it all the time. Yeah.
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13: A legitimate polling company asked voters if Biden or Trump would be better at 20 different random things. Some of them are very random. They polled Republicans, Democrats, and independents, so people across the political spectrum. Here are the 20 questions. We can see whether you think you would know
12: okay.
13: Who would be better. Who would win at an arm wrestling competition?
16: Trump.
17: Yep. I'm going to go Biden.
13: Yeah.
17: Dude. He's got all them drugs, bro.
16: He can't walk.
17: He's got all them robot legs and arms and drugs.
12: I say he snaps his...
13: Gio?
18: probably Trump.
13: Trump? Trump crushed it with 52%. Biden only got 14%. Everyone else said they're not sure.
12: Do you know how happy Trump is when he reads that?
13: Yeah, for sure. Who would be more likely to help a stranger?
12: Biden.
13: Yes, that's what everybody said.
12: Is it a white stranger?
16: Not true. I think Trump.
13: Yeah.
4: Why? Yeah, there was a story that was recently, it was like an old one that just kind of started making its rounds again.
12: Yeah, about him paying off somebody's mortgage or something.
4: Because his like limo, whatever, yeah. And they helped change his tire. But I feel like Trump does that a lot. He just does not put it in the news. He's like Taylor Swift, how Taylor Swift goes to like hospitals in every city that she goes
12: never,
4: to.
12: Let's never compare T-Swift to Donald Trump.
4: They're the same.
12: Yeah, no, I get, but you're right. I've seen that story too, but we don't know how true that is.
13: But he, who would be a better house guest?
17: Trump.
4: Trump.
12: No. Sheets got orange all over him.
18: Biden. Trump would bitch about everything.
17: He wipes his face Trump with would be more every towel.
12: Yeah. I say Biden.
13: They say Biden would be. Who would win at poker?
12: Trump.
17: Biden.
13: Trump.
4: Trump.
13: Biden. Who would give better financial advice?
17: Trump.
13: Trump.
4: Trump.
13: Relationship advice?
17: Trump.
4: Biden.
18: Biden.
17: You grab her, you know what I mean? Grab her.
4: let him break my leg hair.
13: Corn pop. They say Biden would give better relationship advice. Parenting advice.
17: Biden. Trump.
12: One kid's got, yeah, that's true. Trump's got four kids, five kids.
17: Biden's not doing too well on the kid,
12: Trump's got the two boys and the girl, then the other girl, right? Yeah. And then Barron, four kids.
17: Yeah.
12: Five kids.
18: Five. Then Biden of three, so they're a daughter?
17: Well, one of them is...
13: Does he have a daughter that calls him a pedophile?
4: Yes.
12: I'm going to say Trump on this one.
13: They say Biden. Biden. Yeah.
12: Trump said his daughter's hot, but he didn't say he wants to take a shower there.
13: Who do you think spends more time getting ready in the morning?
12: Trump.
13: Yeah, not really a fair comparison since he has to do the hair and makeup and all that stuff. Right? Who would be more likely to remember your birthday?
17: Trump.
4: Biden.
17: No,
12: Trump. I don't think Biden remembers anything.
4: Yeah. No, but he puts it in his phone.
12: Trump. I think Trump has like a... Trump has like autistic powers.
17: Yeah.
12: Spanish, I met you. Happy birthday, July.
17: Yeah. Or Biden remembers that you have a birthday, but he has no clue what it is. He's like, I know your birthday is September.
13: You say birthday and he thinks he's getting cake. He doesn't know what's happening. Yeah. They say Trump would be more likely to remember your birthday. Who would be better at keeping a secret?
4: Trump.
12: Trump's keeping a lot of secrets.
4: Yeah. Biden. Yeah. He would just forget.
13: That's what they say. Biden would be better.
12: Trump has not told us about aliens yet.
17: Yeah.
12: Or the JFK assassination or all the other stuff that he knows.
4: He can't. They zapped him.
18: Trump's also keeping all the Epstein stuff tucked away.
17: You're damn right he is.
13: Who would survive longer on a deserted island?
4: Biden.
17: Trump.
13: They say Trump would.
18: It would be very short. Short-lived.
13: By the way, Biden would just be like...
17: That's what I'm saying.
4: He just walked into the water.
12: Day two, Trump breaks Biden's neck and eats him.
17: Day two.
12: He's in here. I don't want to be hungry.
17: Yeah.
13: Oh, I didn't even think of that, them being out there together. Who would be more likely to return a lost wallet?
12: Biden.
17: Trump.
13: They say Biden. You're not good at this, Spanish. You're losing everyone.
12: You shouldn't vote.
13: Who would win at a pub trivia contest?
4: Trump.
12: Neither. Trump.
13: They say Trump.
17: I got one.
18: They both would be so horrible, I think.
13: Who would do a better celebrity impression?
12: Trump.
13: Who would be a more trustworthy babysitter?
12: Trump.
4: Ooh. Trump.
17: Trump?
13: They say Biden.
12: Biden lets the kids rub his legs.
13: But they both just go, the kid goes,
12: like, I bet you Trump tells the kids, all right, go play in the pool or traffic.
13: All right, a few last ones. Who would win in a dance-off?
17: Trump.
12: Trump has danced.
13: You've seen him.
12: My entire life.
13: Yeah, he's danced out with a YMCA.
4: Biden freezes when music comes on.
13: He gets scared.
12: Yeah. Let me just tell you something. There's something about white adults dancing to me that is that video of that woman from that they did that movie about where she had that company that she remember the what was the name?
17: Oh, Holmes, Elizabeth Holmes.
12: Her dancing.
13: Can't touch
12: this, and the Gates dancing.
13: It's not even
12: Gates, it was the other guys. Gates was like the best dancer out of all of them.
13: I saw a video the other day and it had a bunch of boomers dancing. It says boomers dancing knowing that they're the last generation that'll be able to afford houses. They're all their dances. Who would win in a bake-off between Biden and Trump?
17: Biden.
13: Yeah, they say Biden. Let's see. Who would be, final one, who would be a more reliable designated driver?
12: Trump. He doesn't drink.
4: Trump.
17: Yeah, Trump.
13: This one was the only one they tied on.
17: Really?
13: Yeah, it was a tie.
12: Yeah, I think they're both reliable.
4: When's the last time Trump
13: neither
4: drove?
13: Of them drank. Neither of them
12: drive.
13: So
17: I didn't know Biden didn't drink.
13: That's what they say. Yeah, it's probably doesn't mix well with the stuff that they shoot him up with.
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12: But let's go to the hotline and welcome your Florida Congresswoman. This is Ana Paulina Luna. Congresswoman, how are you?
23: Hey, good. Glad to be back on.
12: Yeah, thank you for taking the time out. I communicated with Ana Paulina Luna and asked her that if she had time, if she wouldn't mind coming on the show to talk about the hearings about the UFOs, and she immediately came on. So thank you for that. I got to tell you, I feel like we know nothing more than we knew going in. Like, I still feel like they're hiding everything from us. What is the next step in all this?
23: You and me both. So yeah. Actually, we right after that hearing, we requested a special committee to investigate that has subpoena authority. So the craziest thing about all of this is part of my job, I'm on House Oversight and Accountability, is to investigate, especially when forward. And myself, Representative Burchett and Gates went up to Eglin Air Force Base, and we were actually denied access to talking to some of the whistleblowers by the Department of Defense and the Pentagon.
12: Didn't they tell you, though, that you would have clearance there and they would show you stuff, and when you got there, then they changed your mind?
23: Correct. And so we actually had this lined up and pre-coordinated. We got there. They initially tried to cancel the meeting altogether. Gates got it back on the books with the Pentagon. Then we show up. We specifically told them what we were there for, and they tried to stonewall us. And so we ultimately ended up being able to talk to one of the pilots, and I did see photos. And what I can tell you is what I saw is it confirmed what we have known for a very long time. But the crazy part is that right now there's a split between the intelligence community, the Department of Defense, and the military. So you have this bipartisan call and support for there to be disclosure and for the American people to know the truth. And I think the craziest thing was, is during that whistleblower testimony, it's the first time really in U.S. history that you've had someone come forward saying that essentially the U.S. government is in possession of, you know,
12: human biological,
23: it's crazy if you think about it, but it's true.
12: It was almost so crazy because we all kind of assumed it all these years. I mean, obviously there was the big hubbub surrounding Roswell, and they convinced me over the years that Roswell was nothing more than a testing site, and I started to believe that in my own head. But now, after hearing all of this and seeing all do you get an idea of what the fear is of letting us know about this stuff? Because I want to point out that Congresswoman Paulina Luna and Gates and all these other people, they're not just UFO hunting. They are trying to find out what is being held, the information being held from the American people, and the money that we're paying. Where is that money going? What is it doing? And are we facing a threat from another planet, another galaxy? Or is this stuff that we're seeing another country and there, that has weapons that we don't know about? We should know this stuff. Why? What is the big secret? Why is it being kept from us?
23: I think it's multifaceted. I think that there's, as you heard also during the testimony, Grush said that there's both white and blue collar crimes taking place that we have to also look into. So there's an issue with the funding and where this money is actually going to. Mind you, if there's no congressional oversight and you have these military contractors and or tech companies that are back engineering this technology. I mean, right now the big fight is between green energy and oil, but if you have something like this, it could put both industries out of business. So there's the potential that they have something so good that they're trying to kind of compartmentalize and hide it. But I think the other flip side of it is that, there are some people that think maybe the U.S. population can't handle it. But when you look at places like Brazil and Chile and even parts of Europe that have declassified some of the information that they've found in regards to UAPs, people are handling it fine. And I think it brings kind of that bigger discussion of, okay, well, what constitutes life? If you know that there's another life form and being, obviously we're not the only ones in the galaxy or galaxies. And so it brings a bigger topic of discussion, I think, to the forefront. But I am very concerned because not just did we hear that during, the testimony and we're hearing that our own pilots from a national security perspective can't outrun and outgun these craft, but right. We also are hearing that people potentially were killed covering this up.
12: Yeah. Now, do you say you saw the picture? Did you see the picture of what they're calling the biologicals, or did you see
23: No, I saw craft.
12: Yeah, I mean, we've all seen craft, and did the craft look anything different than what we've seen in all the other pictures and all the other military, pilots that have put up videos and stuff? Like, the internet's so good now, a 12-year-old kid can make a sci-fi movie that I can't tell the difference of whether or not it's true.
23: What I saw was different, and as you're seeing, I mean, there's three videos that have been declassified from the Pentagon. There's a gimbal video, the Tic Tac video, and then that one that is literally a flying pyramid, which is crazy to hear. But the craft that I saw, without going into too much detail, it's something that I've never seen before. I don't think that any government has that capability and technology. But, the bigger concern is, why is now the Department of Defense pushing back so hard on us being able to talk to Grush? And they wouldn't even authorize a bipartisan committee, a SCIF, which is a secret, a top secret room that we can get information from him on. Not even just that. We have to get his security clearance reactivated so he can tell us. And that's not how it's supposed to be. So I think also, too, in part of this discussion, if you have a government that's really not disclosing information to the American people, then do you really have a representative government? I think the answer is no.
12: And what is,
23: so that's why we're pushing so hard for this.
12: What is the responsibility of the American people? I mean, what can we do? I feel like we sit here helpless. I mean, we all... Yeah, I'm 52 years old, and in my lifetime, we've been asking, are there aliens? Is there, what would we do if we wake up like Independence Day and they're all just sitting there in the sky one day? This is the answer, but this is the answer to the question that we've been asking our whole lives. Are we out there alone? And the answer is no. And now we know, and life just moved on without anything changing. Nobody went nutso.
23: Yeah,
12: religions didn't close their doors. I mean, everything's the same.
23: Everything's the same, but I think it's very important for people to hold their representatives accountable, because what happens is you go up to Washington and people don't really check in on their reps. And so for instances and things like this happening, instead of there being like mass calls for investigation, hey, I want to see this done, I want to see this happen, it kind of just gets swept under the rug. And so when you saw that committee, if you noticed, there was, I think, only maybe about 9 of us.
12: Yeah.
23: In total of 435 members of Congress. But then you're seeing this big push and bicameral support in both the House and the Senate. And so I think it's that if you have a group of people that are willing to work together, but you also have a really engaged constituent body, then those people can call and hold their reps accountable. But I mean, it's very crazy to me that the Department of Defense, that the Pentagon thinks that they can tell Congress what to do, and that's completely backwards from how our founding fathers engineered this country. So,
12: sure,
23: it's very disturbing, but we're holding them accountable in that sense. And frankly, Representative Ogles from Tennessee did say that if we get pushback from the intel community, we're going to defund these positions, and we're serious about that. So,
12: and I think that's the most interesting. I think that would be great. And you got to give Ana Paulina Luna some credit. She already had the worst thing that people could say about you is that you're pretty. So she's already a pretty woman, and she's already, like, now she's going after UFOs. So, but that's ballsy, because you put yourself in that position where people could be like, I told you she was nuts. And but the truth is there's more. I mean, there's more, way more to this than just UFOs. Where's our money going? What's our government doing? Why aren't they giving us the information? There's no transparency. What else is being held from us? Why is this information coming out now and not before? I don't know. I'm completely engulfed in it.
23: Why are they gaslighting Americans, right? For so long, so many credible people had come forward. Doctors, lawyers, physicists, elected members, you know, people running for president. And there was this massive disinformation campaign, you know, even set up by the Department of the Air Force, Project Blue Book, to debunk all of this stuff. Yet one of the investigating scientists ended up later on coming out and saying that he believed that, you know, there was this advanced technology. And so, I mean, I think it really does kind of cause people, our generation, millennials, you know, we're very much so in the technological world, so I don't think it was very shocking.
12: Yeah.
23: But I think that there was a stigma that was affiliated with, like, UFOs, UAPs back in the day, and I think breaking that stigma is in part what we're doing.
12: Well, I'm very curious to see how this plays out, and I'm glad that you guys are sticking to your guns and threatening to defund positions, and we would like some answers. I mean, Jesus, I would like to know something before I die. I feel bad that my grandfather wasn't here to see this, because he was so interested all these years. And the technology that's being held from us, who has that, and what more could it be? You know, who can it be helping? Who can it be, you know, how could it be used against us? I mean, these are things that, as Americans, we should all want to know. We should all support. I think it's great that you guys do this. Now, Galvin, you lived up by Eglin. That's the area that has the most reports of, you know, what if we're in cahoots and that's what they're trying to hide?
0: Well, I always thought Gulf Breeze is the area that has the most reports of UFO sightings and stuff, and it's right next to the world's largest Air Force base in the free world. I would imagine it's a lot of stuff that they're testing and people don't realize. Yeah. They go, oh, UFOs, but it's probably our stuff, but it could be other stuff they could be flying in. That could be a big hub for them.
23: Well, we initially had the whistleblowers come forward to Representative Gates' office, and it was pilots from Eglin Air Force Base. And then when we were talking to one of the pilots, because they didn't let us interview all the pilots, which was just completely crazy to me, When we were talking to him, he goes, I'm telling you, I've been flying. Like, this guy was a patch wearer, meaning that he attended the Air Force version of Top Gun school.
12: Right.
23: And he said, in my 20-something years of flying, I have never seen this. And he's like, I'm telling you, this is not from this world, the maneuverability. And then you heard similar testimony from Graves, who is also a pilot, and then also to the commander that was testifying. But for us, especially, you know, Eglin is a very strategic range here off the coast of Florida. We have MacDill Air Force Base. And when you have people coming forward saying that the Department of the Air Force is not handling this appropriately and we're concerned for national security reasons, you guys need to look into this. That's, to me, from a military and strategic perspective, that's insanely alarming. But, you know, we're hearing now reports coming from other countries saying that they've engaged these things and they've been outpaced and outgunned. So I think that our own concept of what, you know, is good technology, I think that that just changed. But, I mean, you know, you had Tesla that theorized all this new forms of energy, and I think if people look into that and then kind of see what we're seeing now from a technological perspective, it definitely puts things in perspective. I hear this stuff and I'm just like, I can't believe.
12: Yeah.
23: You know, a first term in Congress within like 7 months, we just had this like bombshell explode and it went international. And now people are talking about this stuff, which I think is good for the national and international discussion.
12: Yeah. And the other thing is everybody used to say when, you know, Trump became president, that he mentioned that he was going to try and release the Kennedy information, and not all of that came out. And you would think that a guy like Donald Trump would be like, and here's all the aliens. You have to understand that when you have a president in there, they're considered a part-time employee. They're only going to be there for a maximum of 8 years. It takes a move from Congress to be able to look at that declassified stuff, to be able to get in. He probably didn't even have the access to it.
23: No, yeah, there's a lot of pushback. The hoops that we had to go through, even just to get the hearing. I mean, Representative Burchett is hilarious. He basically was like, if y'all don't let us do this hearing, we're going to do it on my front lawn in Tennessee. And he was serious about it. So, I mean, that's kind of what you need, but you also need the bipartisan support, because there is an administrative state that exists in Washington that outlasts and outworks the representatives, because even just a representative is an elected position, so you might not be there for 20 years. You know, you could be there or you tap out, but then the staff is still going to be there in the back running things.
12: Right.
23: So when you see, you know, Kristen Gillibrand, when you see Chuck Schumer, when you see Marco Rubio all saying in the Senate, okay, we need a push for this, and then you're seeing bipartisan support in the House, that's really how you're going to get it done.
12: Well, I certainly appreciate the fight and the work that you've done. I want to know more, as probably most of the American people do. Are you familiar with Dr. Kaku? Dr. Kaku was on our show some time ago, and he, you know, when I watched that Tic Tac video, there's no vehicle manned or unmanned that has any kind of movement like that, to our knowledge. And Dr. Kaku pointed out that it could be quite possible that that is us from the future figuring out how to go through wormholes to go back in time to observe the planet just to make sure we don't destroy ourselves. There's so many things in there that we could find out that that all sound crazy, but now when we know what we know. The other thing is, are you ever worried about you know, one car accidents or the youngest, prettiest woman to have a heart attack alone in her house? Like, you get nervous about this stuff at all?
23: I think I'm okay. You know, I had a crazy guy recently that was arrested in the Philippines for threatening to kill me, and he fled the country. So I have, you know, I have a good security team, but people are crazy, and I think that sometimes this brings out the crazies. But I mean, look, I'm not out there by myself on the trumpet. You know, there's other people with me, and I think we're okay. But, you know, if I ever start to get freaked out, I'll let you know, and I'll be the first one to call and say, hey, guys.
12: Yeah, I got your back.
23: I'm not suicidal.
12: I'll let Spanish sleep at your house under your bed every night. You'll be fine.
18: Damn right.
12: Listen, I appreciate all the work you've done on behalf of the citizens, and thank you, of course, for staying cool with us and coming on the show today. And if there's anything, if anything else you want to get out there about this, please let me know, because we're very interested.
23: Yeah, if people are watching, you guys can watch the entire hearing on YouTube. I suggest you do. And just a friendly reminder, you know, like I look at this from a lens of I believe in God. So, you know, I take this into account, but we'll get to the bottom of it. It's definitely interesting, and stay tuned.
12: All right. Thank you so much. Talk to you soon.
23: Thanks, guys.
12: Congresswoman Ana Paulina Luna. I listen, I think it's great that they got the pushback and they were like, no, we're going to keep going and we're going to take it to the next level. That's what new people, they have nothing to lose. Yeah. So they're like, you know, they're not in the system. They haven't been corrupted. They're like, nope, we've got a mission. We told our people that elect us, we're going to do this. I'm going to do it. I think it's great. I just can't believe that the world learned that we have biologicals, non-human biologicals, and everybody's like, oh, hey, what do you think them Kardashians are doing? Yeah. You're like, nobody cares. Yeah. Nobody's going crazy. Nobody's all these time we couldn't tell the people because they're going to go crazy and there'll be religious wars on. Nobody, everybody was like, yeah, we all assumed it was happening. We've seen the videos. We looked at the books, the black and white photographs. Although I still think Bigfoot's not real.
1: I can't believe she said that's nothing like anything we've ever seen in the photos before. That's so awesome.
12: Do you feel like her voice was a little like, also, she's like, yeah, it's like nothing I've ever seen. She's being serious.
18: It sounded like I'm not supposed to be talking about this right now.
1: Yeah. All I can tell you is what you have seen in the media is nothing like what we saw.
18: Like she wanted to tell us, but she knew she could not.
1: Yeah.
12: I wonder what it would be like for her if they would have said, okay, you want to see the biologicals? Can she handle that? Like, I don't know that. I mean, I'd want to see it out of curiosity, but it would probably be the only thing I thought about after.
18: Also assume it's like giant, you know, big-eyed aliens.
12: What's worse? A giant, big-eyed alien, the thing from Independence Day,
18: they're on
12: a table, and it's ugly, and they're keeping it alive, or some tiny little thing, and you're like, that's it? They're worried about it. And they're like, yeah, but there's 80 trillion of them.
18: Yeah,
12: and
18: right.
13: Watch what it does.
12: Yeah.
13: It turns into a bunch of different ones.
12: So yeah. I don't really know what the situation is. All I know is we do know that if they are here, they've learned to travel at the speed of light. And by some of the maneuvering of the video, of the craft that we've seen before, they definitely have technology that we don't, which is what she's talking about here. But nothing's happened. This didn't just happen last week. This has happened for years and decades. Mm-hmm. So the fear that they're going to come here and take over our planet, that hasn't happened already. Or maybe it has. I don't know. Maybe they've infiltrated. I don't know what the story is.
1: They could have infiltrated or they are... You know, I love the story of there was no interest in our planet at all. Then there was the couple, spacecraft crashed here.
12: Yeah.
1: Now all of a sudden we have this tech which made other life forms go, oh, now we do have to actually pay attention to them because they're reverse engineering a lot of stuff that they shouldn't have.
12: Like she said, like the Tesla stuff. And don't forget that Hitler was real big into this stuff too. Because not because Hitler was an alien chaser, but because he knew probably what we don't know and trying to get their technology in the race to get the technology would have been the dominant country. So.
18: Hail Hydra.
12: Yeah.
18: How come other countries aren't chiming in on it though as well?
1: Cause like, I don't know.
18: But the aliens only come to the United States.
12: Did you ever see that the Brazil and Chile have videos all the time. If you search that. Also some of a lot of times the religious sites have spaceships flying around there and you wonder why. If those religious sites are built because that's an area where the aliens are always seen. Mm. I mean, a lot of the stuff they talk about Jesus walking on water and those sort of things and multiplying food and bread. You know, that's one person's account of how science worked. You know what I mean? We say miracle, but we don't really know.
18: I'm convinced the Chinese sending weird super balloons over here and stuff.
12: How about you take the Bible and you turn that into science? God made Jesus in his only son in the likeness of man. So God, the alien, sent down one of their people, but put him in our likeness so we weren't freaked out by some lizard person. And then that person was here to try and help as many people as he can. And they were like, okay, we were down with this Jesus guy. And then they got nervous and they were like, nope, kill it.
1: Yeah.
12: Kill it. I heard a podcast the other day. I don't remember who it was. Maybe I was with you guys. I don't know. But the guy said, immediately when we see something we don't know, it's can we kill it? Can we eat it?
1: Yeah,
12: those are the first 100%. Two things we think of.
1: Yeah.
12: Can we kill it?
1: Yeah.
12: Can we eat it?
1: Well, that's the whole, you know, the Anunnaki and all that stuff, the people that were here first or the aliens and all that. That's their story pretty much.
12: Right. And if you look at the hieroglyphics and some of the cave writings, I mean, it's all about a little round thing landing from outer space.
1: Yeah.
12: Or is that the sun? Yeah. I don't know.
1: All right, well, and then they say they tinkered with our DNA, which is why we're so smart.
12: That's where Asians came from.
13: Don't tinker with my DNA.
12: That's where Asians came from. Tinker with the DNA.
1: All this stuff that we've thought was just crazy nonsense could all actually be true.
18: I still think I just don't want to know.
1: Yeah.
12: But why though?
18: Because I don't think it could be any good.
12: But think about it. If it is true, and we find out about it, and there is another galaxy out there like ours. So our nine planets have no other life. They're inhabitable by organic life, okay? But we do find out there's a nearby galaxy, and that galaxy has planets similar to ours. They're not humans, but they're there. They're surviving. They're doing fine. And now we have a relationship with them, and they just want dirt. Well, we have plenty of dirt, and we want a cure for cancer. And they're like, yeah, we did that years ago.
18: Yeah.
12: There are things we can trade with each other. Why can't
18: it
12: be?
18: I just have a more pessimistic approach to it. I think that they want to conquer us and kill everybody.
12: Yeah, well, I'm going to sit on the Shark Coast Tactical and see how it works out. You know, do they know that Saturday is FN Day over there? Because that could really ruin a planet's day.
18: And I always feel that the fact that they were able to get here gives them a tremendous advantage over us.
12: Yeah. But we always say,
13: have the advantage on that one.
12: Yeah. What if that's the one thing that they're good at? That they figured out how to travel interdimensionally or through wormholes or at the speed of light. That's the one thing that they've been able to do, but they can't get a windmill to produce power.
18: Yeah.
12: Like they can't, like they don't understand. They only think certain ways and they can only do one thing, but they ain't never seen a Die Hard movie.
18: Yeah, I just know. You seem like the person in Independence Day on the top of the building. Like, waving the sign and then boom.
12: No, I'm worse. I'm the person that after they're here for like a year and they promise to help, I'm like, it's cool. One of them are my neighbors. I have them all, and all of a sudden, he eats one of my kids. I'm like, what happened? Yeah. He's like, that's what we do. We eat kids.
18: Yeah.
12: I can't hide it anymore.
1: They're not taking over because now we have their tech, and they're like, we could have taken over, but now they have our stuff. So
18: I don't know, man.
13: we've got the iPhone 2 compared to what they have.
12: Probably. How do we know, though? How do we know How do we know that they're not using flip phones? They could fly real fast, but they got flip phones.
13: We have their old tech that was so far advanced of our tech.
18: We can't get our heads out of our ass and, like, these guys are flying interdimensional and all stuff.
1: Like, we have the keys to unlocking the universe. And as human beings, all we've done is one group has hoarded all this tech and we're still fighting over ancient things like windmills and oil.
13: You guys are still burying cables in the ground for your TV.
12: What if they come here and they say, America, we like your country. We don't want Earth. We like your planet. We don't want to ruin it, even though we can easily. We will give you the cure for cancer and unlimited energy. We want but one thing of you, Tom Cruise. You know, or somebody
1: give
12: like
1: us Tom Cruise.
12: Like, oh no, give us Taylor Swift. Oh, and we go, oh, come on. No, so many kids will be upset.
1: Yeah, she'll be an alien.
12: You got to stand there and go, hey, we don't negotiate with aliens.
18: Yeah. Okay? When Thanos showed up, he wasn't here for the windmills and Tom Cruise.
12: Yeah, I got an issue. Thanos was beaten in the end.
1: Yeah, he was.
12: You just settle down over there.
18: That is true.
12: In the end, good prevails.
1: What if we got a situation like Hitchhiker's Guide to the Galaxy where one day on every TV screen in the world, there's an alien that just comes on and goes, hey, sorry for your luck, but you're in the way of our interdimensional highway, so we're going to wipe out your planet to make room for it.
12: Well, we go, that's when we blow up. Yeah. We don't just go, oh, really?
1: Yeah.
12: Really?
1: Do
12: you know it's FN Day at Shark Coast? Let's see how that works out for you.
1: Take Tom Cruise.
12: I got the 5-7. What do you got?
18: We're screwed.
12: We got to go to break because I don't think we've taken a break in an hour and a half.
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12: Joe, what is the drunk factor, you think, after your Papa's Pilar rum National Rum Celebration, National Rum Day?
17: 3 shots in, I feel like I'm about a 4.5 to a 5.
12: Oh, that's that's what I think you always are.
1: Yeah. Well, I would strongly disagree.
12: What would you say, really? Higher or lower?
13: You would be dead.
1: I would say that you're definitely more drunk than you're letting on, because you just locked eyes with me like you were going to kiss me on the mouth when you walked back into the
12: that's
1: studio.
12: That's natural.
13: I thought he was saying 4.5 to 5 like on a breathalyzer.
12: Oh, no.
13: I'm you're dead.
1: You realize you're dead.
13: You're talking about a scale of 1 to 10. Okay.
17: I was going scale of 1 to 10.
12: I was just saying how drunk
17: you are. I would say about halfway drunk.
12: Halfway.
17: I would say halfway. I'm about halfway.
12: Spanish seems to think, as the guy who knows you best, more than halfway.
17: Yeah. I don't think he knows.
1: Definitely.
12: Maybe you should drink more.
17: Okay.
12: That's how I know Joe's been drinking.
1: Yep.
12: Okay.
1: He's all of a sudden, he's gone, I have soft words, Joe. This is how I know I'm drunk, because I'm talking soft words.
17: Really? Is that how?
1: Yeah, 100%. Yeah. And then the next voice you'll do is you do Pacino from Scarface, and then you turn into a drunk pirate.
12: He does become Tony Montana, and then eventually is not even Jack Sparrow, one of the other pirates.
1: 100%.
12: Yeah, that gets killed or something. Yeah. What do you got? What are you going for?
17: I'm going for the blonde.
12: You going for the blonde first?
1: Yeah.
17: Yeah.
12: First. Okay. Yeah. Say, hey, to Zoe.
17: To Zoe.
12: Let me see that.
17: I mean, it's delicious, Michael. I'm not even gonna lie. Do you want the shot glass?
12: I don't want that. You practically give that shot glass oral when you drink those shots. Yep. You do. You put your mouth out.
1: Yes.
17: I don't want anything to escape.
12: I understand.
18: Your round mouth.
8: Very descriptive.
18: Cheap leaves.
1: All right.
18: Cheap
1: leaves.
18: All right.
1: Yeah.
17: See? Oh, yeah.
12: Are you?
1: Yeah. National Rum Day.
9: One of us.
1: Come on, Galen. It'll be great before you run.
12: Yeah.
17: Yeah, come on.
12: I just took a little nip, just a little tip. I mean, look, I get it, but I would drink this with something else.
1: That's great.
12: How you're drinking the straight shooter at
13: and not
12: shots.
13: Even making a face or anything.
17: It's delicious.
1: That over ice is good.
12: Yeah, that's the thing. If I was sipping on a cocktail or ice, it would be fantastic. Yes. But drinking it straight shot like that is kind of strong.
1: Yeah.
17: Well, I mean, you know, some people are professionals.
12: Some are novices. Yep. I'm a novice.
1: Soft words, Joe.
12: Where's the dark one?
17: Well, the dark one's right here. Right?
1: Right? You hear it?
17: Give it a try.
18: Yeah. It's getting there, yeah.
13: Warming up.
12: This looks like it would be...
18: Cheap leaves.
12: This looks like it would be more my speed.
13: No, I think that's stronger.
17: Yeah, I think that might be.
13: It's not stronger. Like, there's the same proof, whatever, but dark rum always has more of a taste to it, you know?
1: Ooh.
12: I like that better.
1: Yeah.
17: You like the dark better?
12: I like the dark better.
18: Yeah. Yeah. You like the lark dark better?
17: All right, Gio.
12: Coming
17: on the tour.
18: The dark?
12: Can't we enjoy National Rum Day without you being a drag?
17: That's all. Just a little bit of...
12: Relax.
17: Okay. Yeah. Take it easy.
1: Old softwares.
12: Are you able to still run Bone TV while you're... Okay, I don't know. I don't get to see it.
13: Was he able to run that when he was sober?
12: I don't know. Maybe he's like those people who get in a car accident and they wake up and they can play the piano. Like when Joe drinks, all of a sudden he becomes as good as video.
1: Yeah. Doubtful.
17: I would like to drink some more if that was the case.
12: Yeah. Hey, Joe, now that you've been drinking, I'm going to ask you some questions.
13: Oh, baby. Yeah.
17: Oh, here we go.
12: You like having Galvin in the studio every day?
17: I do.
12: You do?
17: Yes.
12: What's the best? Give me the good side and the bad side.
17: Well, listen, you know, I mean, sometimes Galvin likes to give me some of a hard time, but I'm all right with it. Mm-hmm. I'm enjoying having Galvin here. Why would you think I wouldn't like it?
12: No, I didn't say you wouldn't. I was just asking you if you do. I'm trying to think of changes that have happened in the studio. Yeah. Do you like that Carmen's not here?
17: Not necessarily. I like Carmen.
12: Mm-hmm.
17: You know,
12: if you were to pick only one of them, like if I could... start from scratch and say, hey, only one of them could be here. Who would you rather pick, Carmen or Galvin?
17: You want me to
12: Galvin?
17: Choose between Galvin or Carmen?
12: That is my question, yes.
17: That seems, I mean, Michael, that puts me in like a very difficult situation here.
12: Well, leadership.
17: I mean, you know, all right.
18: Soft word Joe.
17: Mm-hmm.
18: Michael, that puts me in.
12: What's that, Joe?
17: What's that?
18: That puts me in. Michael?
12: That's the key. Watch the Michaels. Joe?
17: Yes, Michael.
12: Joe?
17: Yes, Michael.
12: So if you had to choose, if I said, Joe, we're going to restructure things, and we can only put five people in the studio, who would you rather have, Carmen or Galvin?
17: Wait a minute. One, two, three.
13: That's five. I count
17: it. Five people are in here now, right?
12: Very good, Joe.
17: Okay.
12: That's why I'm saying if I was restructuring and I could only have five, and I said I'm down to Galvin or Carmen, who would you rather have?
17: Carmen,
12: are you there?
8: Yeah, hi.
12: Okay, I just wanted Joe to hear your voice.
8: Me.
12: I wanted Joe to hear your voice, okay. So it would make it harder for him.
17: Well, I mean, listen, you know, I appreciate Galvin's candor, but I do like enjoying Carmen's visage. So visage. I would like, if there's any way I could see Carmen and enjoy Galvin's comedy, then I would take that combination.
1: Well, aren't you doing video? Can't you see Carmen on the video?
17: No, I can't. Oh. No, I can't. I can only see what's happening here.
13: Maybe we send Joe back to the station.
17: Maybe that. I mean, you know.
1: Wow. You know why you couldn't do that? Because he would be wasted every day by 8:30. He would
17: be
1: drunk in the room by himself.
17: That's probably true.
12: Visage.
17: Visage.
12: A person's face with reference to the form or proportions of their features.
1: Wow.
12: I was unaware of that. I thought that was a drunk...
1: Me too.
12: Or drunk word Joe made up.
1: Wow.
13: Nope. Joe did something the last time he was in studio that blew my mind.
12: What? He got the video up right?
13: No, I couldn't. I couldn't believe he was doing it.
12: Video in a timely fashion?
13: Nope. I can't say.
17: Nope.
13: I don't want to get him in trouble.
12: Is it the same thing he did at the hotel? At the Postcard Inn?
13: No.
17: That's a one-off.
13: That was a one and done.
17: Yeah.
13: That was a number one and done.
17: Yeah.
12: So wait, Joe did something in studio?
13: Yes.
12: How long ago was this?
13: When you were on vacation.
18: I think I know.
12: Oh. Can you tell me?
18: No.
12: Can you guys text it to me?
18: No.
12: Why? Joe did something.
18: Yeah. What did that's, I? That, oh, yep, yeah. That's what yeah, I thought.
17: What?
18: Yeah.
17: What? I passed out?
18: No. No.
0: He's showing you on Bone TV.
17: Joe, I wasn't trying to show him.
12: I wasn't
17: trying to show him.
12: I'll give you a hint. It rhymes with rape.
17: What?
18: Whoa.
0: Oh my God.
18: Eats crepes.
12: It rhymes with rape.
17: Yeah. I bring grapes in. I bring grapes in and I eat them.
18: No regard. No worries whatsoever.
13: Yeah. Yeah. Like it was just wild, you know, out in the streets.
10: I'm going to say this, and I don't mean to put you on blast, Joe, but
17: I'm already on.
10: He does that in areas that blow my mind. Like we were in Publix the other day, or it was either Publix or it was someplace we're together, and I just look over and he was just doing it, and I was like, we're not at home, dude.
13: Yeah, and I don't think you understand, it's not regular.
10: No, it was
0: doing it at Hooters.
13: It's leaded.
12: Oh no.
17: That's that's unconfirmed.
10: Leaded
12: rape.
10: Yeah. The worst kind.
17: Totally unconfirmed.
18: A lot of people were saying things that day.
17: Well, a lot of people say a lot of things, Gio.
10: Yeah.
18: In the office.
12: I wasn't there.
18: Yeah. Yeah. It's probably for the best.
12: Who else was saying things in the office?
18: I don't want to say it hurt Joe's feelings.
17: Oh, sure it would.
10: Yeah. Old soft words.
18: You know.
17: Yeah.
12: Oof.
18: A lot of important people.
12: Yeah. Oh, wow. Important people.
18: In a poor ventilated building.
17: Poorly.
13: Yeah.
17: Poorly
13: it ventilated. Wasn't like,
18: no.
13: It wasn't like the operations manager and the program director in the office was right there.
18: Mm-hmm.
12: Interesting, Joe.
18: I thought we were on the set of a Snoop Dogg video.
12: Bold move.
17: Really?
12: Bold move, Joe. Yeah.
17: Wow. Okay. You know, I deny all of this, by the way, but okay.
12: But also, I'm going to tell you, there are certain places that just reek of weed. I went to Davis Island this weekend, which I don't go to very often. The minute I got out of the car, me and my wife both went, woof, woof.
10: Someone's having a party.
12: But there wasn't even anybody around. Like, it's just in the air, I think. Yeah, it is. People are very bold with their weed smoking.
10: Yeah.
12: Now back to Joe, unrelated.
17: No, I wasn't doing that. That's totally unrelated. Mm-hmm. Completely unrelated.
12: So you say Carmen over Galvin.
17: I didn't say that. I said if I could have Carmen's visage with Galvin's comedy, I would
12: you can't though.
17: That. Yeah, I know.
12: I would take that too. I'd rather have Carmen's visage and Galvin's comedy.
17: Right.
12: But what would we can only choose one.
17: I don't know if I can make that decision. I might have to take another shot before I make that decision.
12: Feel free. You got the bottles over there.
10: All right. He's got the bottles.
12: He's going for it.
10: He's got the bottles.
18: This is nothing.
13: You're rooting Spanish's day.
18: This is nothing.
12: What will this ride home be like for you?
10: It will probably be the last time we did this. I tried to film him and he got very upset. And
17: that's
10: you,
17: not true.
10: It is true. And you yelled at me the entire way home.
18: What does he say? The sanctity of what?
10: Sanctity of home. That's right. I have to.
13: Although
10: respect.
13: It has no problem putting Mike's home on blast.
10: That's right. That's right.
13: Video.
10: So I have to abide by the sanctity of home. And one of the last times I sent Gio the photos of Joe passed out, wasted on the couch.
18: Yeah.
10: Yeah.
12: Will you send those to me too?
10: Yeah. Yeah. I'll post those. Yeah.
12: No.
10: But usually the car ride home involves Joe yelling at me about something.
17: Not even
12: Joe, repeat after me. I, Joe.
17: Pap.
12: Papas Pilar. Give Spanish.
17: Yeah. Give Spanish.
12: Full permission. For a full video shoot.
17: All right.
12: No, say it. Full video shoot.
17: Full video shoot.
12: Mm-hmm. Okay.
17: You're allowed.
10: Yeah.
12: Even if Zoe is waiting for you when you get home, ooh, yelling at you with a ruler. Like the teacher from Peanuts.
17: She does like to strike me with that.
18: Well, when we had the Hooters event, people were sending us shots. And I wasn't drinking that day. Spanish wasn't drinking that day. So Joe had all the shots.
12: Yeah.
17: Well, at Hooters. You just kept passing them to me.
18: Yeah.
17: And I said, okay.
13: Yeah.
17: You know,
13: you did not deny.
17: No. I did not deny.
12: Okay. So if I'm at an event like that.
17: Yeah.
12: And somebody sends me a shot, do I not have to go over there to them and say thank you?
17: No. No, I don't think you do. I think you just raise up the glass and pass it to the next guy. Or me, if I'm standing next to you.
12: I said to the waitress, I said, please tell them I said thank you.
17: Yeah.
12: I don't know who it was, but please say thank you. But I'm also not drinking, so I gave it to Joe.
17: Mm-hmm. Yeah. Well,
12: it was nice. It was a nice gesture.
10: Yeah.
18: That's what I did, too.
10: That was tough. I wanted to drink.
17: No, all of you did. All of you guys gave me.
18: He had like 8 shots.
10: It was unbelievable.
18: In like 30 minutes.
12: Wow.
10: Yeah, it was impressive. I haven't seen somebody drink that much in such a short amount of time in a long time. But he holds it together.
13: Then what was the rest of the day like?
10: I sent you the photos.
13: That was
18: the day, yeah.
10: That was the day, yeah.
12: Wow.
10: Yeah.
18: Spanish sent me the photo. He goes, Please don't share this with anybody.
2: Yeah.
18: But this is the current status of Joe.
17: Mm-hmm. Wow.
2: Also, a lot easier when you have no responsibilities.
17: 100%, yeah.
18: When your day is done about 11:30, yeah. It's nice.
12: Like Karma would love to be like this, but she's the hardest working person on the show.
17: Yeah, yeah. Right. You know how much freedom I have? Mm-hmm. Woo!
12: How much freedom?
17: Woo!
12: A lot. Your tiny Ric Flair.
10: Yep. Old soft Woo. Words, Ric Flair.
12: Maybe we can pull Ric Flair to retirement for one more match.
10: Yeah.
12: You and him in that battle.
17: I want to get the Ric Flair walk down like really good. You know that.
12: Let me see strut. Now. How are you having that?
18: The strut.
17: Yeah, the strut. I don't know if I could do it.
12: No.
17: Yeah.
18: Styling and profiling.
17: All right, hold on.
12: Yeah, hold on.
10: Don't knock over that bottle.
12: Or the wires.
10: Yeah. Oh. Not the wires.
6: I know about the wires. Don't I?
12: Okay. Please follow.
6: I think that the Ric Flair.
10: Ric Flair.
17: Oh.
2: No, you're walking like Josh Blue.
18: He's not handicapped.
2: No, that's not close.
18: You're walking like Josh Blue.
6: How do I fix it? How do I fix it?
2: It's more of a strut.
12: Yeah, with a gun. With the gun pose. Yeah.
2: No, but he's doing the guns like this. And he does a strut. One, two.
12: Yeah, more like that.
6: More like that?
12: Yeah.
2: Oh, mama.
12: You look like you need oil. You look like Rusty Ric Flair. You're Rusty Flair.

0: there. So
1: I tried. Yeah.
0: Hey, thank you for your effort. All right.
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3: So what happened then? Okay, so who was the one who told your guy that you're done with him? Isn't that how we started this?
4: Yeah. Oh, we're back on that.
3: Well, that's what this started as.
4: Yeah. Okay, so we're sitting there and I'm having, and everyone's gone at this point. So it's like me, Dennis, Monica, and a couple other like stragglers just hanging out, seeing what we're going to do. And I started telling Monica the story about Dave and how it's
3: No sex Dave,
4: and how it's not really going that well, and how I've been wanting to tell him. I just didn't know how. So she just.
0: I don't understand how you wouldn't let us do that for you.
4: Well, because.
0: We live to crush people's dreams.
4: I know, but I don't want to do that. And that's why it was hard, because it was
0: hey,
4: like.
0: Hey, Dave, you're a little too slow with the sex.
5: Yeah.
0: Out.
5: Yeah.
0: That's it. Well, banned.
4: Well, he kept trying to hang out, so I was like, okay, maybe I'll hang out and I'll tell him in person and be nice.
0: Why didn't you tell me? I would have banned him.
4: Human person about that. And then I was like, okay, no. Maybe I'll do it on the phone. And I was like, ugh, no, I don't want to do that either. So then Monica grabs my phone and just texts him, hey, bro, it's not working anymore. Bye.
0: Wow. Yeah. That's your words, too.
4: Yeah, basically, she said it. I was like.
0: Seemed like it would come right from you.
3: And was there a text response back?
4: Yes, there was. Here, I'm going to pull it up so I can just read it to you guys.
0: Oh, good. Right out the sky.
5: Humiliate Dave.
4: Yeah.
3: Was the word wow involved?
4: No. Okay, so this is what Monica texted him on Wednesday at 5 o'clock p.m. So he's just getting off of work, getting ready to go home, about to call me.
0: Wants to say hi to his girl. He's been thinking about the whole day.
5: Does he call you every day at the same time?
4: Maybe.
5: Oh, boy.
4: So Monica texts him. He's like, hey, bro, it ain't working. It was fun while it lasted.
5: Oh.
4: And he texted, really? Just like that? What happened?
3: What didn't happen?
4: I mean,
0: No ween.
4: Yeah, I answered. I just said, this has been coming for a while. I don't know what else to say. I'm just like,
3: oh my God.
0: And that's it? You just let it hang?
4: No, so then he called me a couple times and I didn't answer.
5: Oh, this is
4: dude. So then he's like, can you? I was waiting.
0: I didn't even try.
5: I was being a gentleman.
0: Yeah. They always say you're a whore, and I didn't want to be. I was like, finally, I could be the white boyfriend you always dreamed of.
4: Listen, I'm fine. If I'm a whore, then that's okay, but I still need some in my life. So.
0: Oh, I know. What I'm saying is the guy was trying to be respectful of your privates.
4: No, he wasn't.
0: Okay.
4: No, don't worry.
3: Because you guys went out more than three times, right?
4: Yes.
3: And he didn't make a move, right?
4: No.
3: Yeah,
5: it had been weird.
4: It had been 3 weeks.
5: Yeah,
4: it needed to make a move. It was just kissing.
6: This is a total opposite of every other interaction I've ever had with girls, where it's the girls who don't put out, not the guy who doesn't put out.
0: Didn't even try.
3: Because all the guys Rob goes out with put out.
4: Yes. And my thing is, you know, he's told me he was a little intimidated by me, which is fine.
5: But
4: I'm still a girl, so I'm not going to make the first move. That's
0: what's
4: still
0: he intimidated by?
4: Listen,
0: what are you guys going to play Jeopardy together?
4: I'm young. I have a good future ahead of me. I have a good career right now. I work hard.
0: Right.
4: So I can see how guys would be intimidated by me. So suck it, all you guys.
0: I don't see that at all.
5: A lot of misplaced things.
0: If I get a girl and she's got a promising future, that doesn't intimidate me. That makes me happy.
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0: I can feel it down in my plums. 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
6: You ready?
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0: 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My name's John Senning. His name is Dizzy. You know, find a way. 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Hit us up on social media at the John Senning, at Dizzy for Mayor. We're live on YouTube, Facebook, theboneonline.com, and the Bone app. We like to push people to YouTube. It's easier. I mean, it's for videos. Go there. Look up 1025 The Bone. You'll see that we're live. Click on it, and then you'll be in the vroom, vroom, room, joining the 100-plus people that are already in there to kick off the show right on the dot. I wanted to start peeking for people that I did not recognize. Rusty Bush 88?
1: That has to be new.
0: Yeah, I feel like I would have noticed Rusty Bush 88 if I'd seen it before. So shout out to Rusty Bush 88. You are the newcomer of the day. Diz, how is your comfortability level out there with the cold? Because I don't know if you know, when you woke up today, that was the warmest it's going to be today. It is only going to get progressively colder for roughly the next 24 hours plus.
1: Not really a fan. So far, when I came to the studios, when I got out the car, wasn't terrible, but I do know I had to coach later.
0: Oh, is there like a temperature? I know these Florida boys, they be sissies. Is there a temperature that is too cold to play soccer in?
1: Not for me here. I don't believe so. If, you know, we're a different, you know, state or up north more, yes, but no, we're still going to have it today. It's supposed to drop to the 50s, right?
0: Yeah, I think tonight, I saw a chart right before we went on the air. I mean, it started off around 60-something, and then I think it's probably going to be, mid to lower 50s by the time you get there tonight. And the thing that's blowing my mind, I saw my buddy Mike's weather page post about it. He's trying to get a group of people to go up to the panhandle of Florida because they are now pretty much ready to lock it in that the most northern parts of Florida could be in for snow. There could be snow in Florida. Let me see. I thought I had a story. A cold front that's going to come through in the morning hours on Thursday with a few windows. Skies will be clear. But, snow in Florida 2 years in a row. Yes, two models, which we frequently rely on, suggest that snow is increasingly likely in the Florida panhandle in North Florida this weekend. Which, you know, snow, that may be. I think it'd be fun to see it. Like, it'd be.
1: When was the last time you saw snow?
0: I was thinking, dude, it's funny you asked that. I was just thinking that before I walked in, trying to remember the last time I physically saw snow. We went to Denver like 2 or 3 years ago.
1: Yeah.
0: And we went up to the mountains. And I believe that was the last time I laid my eyes on snow. And there wasn't even tons of it. It was just around.
1: Yeah.
0: But I think that was the last time that I saw snow.
1: Yeah, I think mine was 2019.
0: Oh, yeah, yeah. It's I mean, for the novelty of it, it's fun and all. I will say it's funny because I've said this to a couple people today. And most people I meet and tell this to share the opinion with you, because I feel so alive. Like, I feel like I'm operating at my optimal performance when it is cold like this. Maybe it's because I'm a bigger man, the beard, the hair, just everything feels like I'm meant to be in colder weather like this. And tomorrow maybe I'll be changing my tune, because once you get below 40 degrees, it gets real.
1: Yeah, Monica was sharing your like love for the cold.
0: Yeah.
1: She's like, yo, I got to put on these clothes. Yeah. I got to get a fire going and stuff like that. I was like,
0: well, she's got
1: you
0: a
1: and
0: fireplace.
1: John have a lot in common.
0: Well, she's got a fireplace, which is a boss move. And I wish I had a fire. We have outdoor fire pits, but
1: I think that's almost better.
0: Outdoor?
1: Yeah.
0: It is, but there's something too. And I don't know how many times a year you get to use it, but if you've got a real deal fireplace in your home that you can kind of nestle up by, snuggle by the fireplace.
1: My parents have one. When I used to live with Wyatt, we had one, but we never use it because we were afraid, like, there's probably critters and stuff living up there. It's been not used for years.
0: You're probably right, but it's going to be cold, so buckle up. For those that hate it, I apologize. For those that thrive on it, like myself, congratulations. We're going to get a little cold spell, and I'm absolutely here for it. We did, talking about, because I know Monica likes to run in the cold.
1: Yeah.
0: She makes her plans to run. And I promise you, I'm not going to be like workout guy talking about working out all the time. But today was my first real workout class at Elevate. And I'd be lying if I said I wasn't a little bit nervous. Beforehand, I was worried, and it went great. But what I was ultimately getting at was we did a big chunk of it outside. Because
1: that must have been nice.
0: It was nice, and we had to like carry these weights all the way across the parking lot, down, back up, and down around. So that was nice and very, very chilly. But I think I'm going to be able to do this. I think I mean, I don't want to get ahead of myself, but I think this schedule and this lifestyle might just end up working for me.
1: I believe that you're going to lean into it because, yeah, like, even before I told you, Danielle was like asking me.
0: Yeah.
1: Between the break, I was like, is he really going to do it?
0: Yeah.
1: Like, I think he is. He seems like he's committed to this, to at least going through it and seeing what it takes him to. But I think you're going to hate it once that hot weather comes back.
0: Yeah,
1: and
0: that is
1: dragging stuff across a hot parking lot with the asphalt just raising.
0: Well,
1: oh, man.
0: Well, the good news is hopefully by the time it gets that hot again, I'll be mildly physically fit. You know what I mean?
1: Yeah.
0: Like right now, if I was starting in 110 degree, 120% humidity with this little bit of fluff on my bones,
1: yeah,
0: I think I'd be pretty damn miserable out there. But
1: do you think you would have quit?
0: No, not at this point.
1: No, if it was hot when you started, do you think you would have done that once in 98 degree weather with humid temperature and go, this is dumb?
0: I don't think so. I think it's also still too early. It's too early to tell. And it's nice because, you know, hypothetically at this point, there's a chance, possibility, probability that I'm going to go on the cruise. So it's always nice to have something to look forward to and work towards when you first start working out. So that helps the whole process as well. But I'm going to be hurting tomorrow. I did movements. That's the thing, you don't realize like how many movements and parts of your body that you just never work. Like I'm doing things that I've like working out and moving my body in ways that it's possible I've never ever done in my entire life, which is probably good.
1: That's good because that's how you're going to get the best workout. It's like yesterday when I went, it was like the side of my my abdomen and stuff.
0: You're trying to get those sea gutters for the cruise.
1: Sea gutters. Yeah. I'm trying to be like you because I feel like by the cruise, you're going to be six pack setting.
0: Dude, I don't even know if I'm built to have a six pack.
1: Everyone is.
0: I think every other time I've tried to get fit in my life, my idea was like cut. Like,
1: okay.
0: Get on the treadmill, get on the elliptical, cut out the carbs, like just lose weight. And this time around, I'm just going about it differently. Like my eating is clean, but I'm not trying to necessarily lose a bunch of weight.
1: Do you know what I envision?
0: I just want to bulk up. Oh, yeah. Let me see. Dude, that's...
1: That's what I think you're going to look like.
0: Dude, that means a lot. And that's probably the dream right there.
1: Yes.
0: His six pack may be a little defined. That's Kevin Nash from Magic Mike, isn't
1: it? Yes.
0: Did you have that ready to go? Or did you just think of it?
1: I just thought of it because I remember seeing that photo like randomly. Conan was showing it once and I thought in my head when you were talking about it, I go, he's going to look like that photo of Kevin Nash.
0: That would be something else. Also one of my favorite wrestlers, Big Sexy Kevin Nash, a.k.a. Diesel, one half of the Outsiders. I love Kevin Nash. And I loved him in Magic Mike as well. Hell of a
1: fun. You actually did watch it?
0: Oh, yeah. I did.
1: I
0: watched it with Danielle, but I did watch it.
1: Both of them.
0: There's three, but yeah.
1: Oh, there's three?
0: Yeah.
1: There's a trilogy of Magic Mike.
0: Yeah, yeah.
1: Damn. And you watched all three?
0: Yeah, the third one, I want to say...
1: Did you watch it in order, like, when it came out, or, like, one time you're like, we got to watch?
0: No. We watched the first one when it came out, and then we watched the second one shortly after it came out, and then we watched the third one shortly after it came out. Dude, the third one, though, out of all the ones that you could potentially like, the third might be it, because it's got...
1: Black guys.
0: No, Salma Hayek. Salma Hayek is very horny and sexual, and she's kind of like the love interest of Channing Tatum in the third one.
1: Who's your favorite Magic Miker?
0: It's got to be Channing.
1: I mean,
0: I mean, the dude's a stud. He knows how to dance, and he was, I believe, supposedly really a stripper in Tampa. Remember, I'm the one who learned you to the fact that Dylan was
1: a Gaither.
0: Who? Channing Tatum,
1: yeah.
0: And that Dylan was the basis for the strip club DJ in the movie Magic Mike that was played by Fluffy, right? In the movie,
1: yes.
0: Was he played by Fluffy?
1: Well, I didn't see it, but I think that's what
0: Fluffy
1: he said.
0: Fluffy was in the movie, so what do you know? Yeah, it's really like, it's like knowing your history, man.
1: Yeah.
0: It's less about watching a horny, potentially gay movie and more about learning the history of Tampa Bay. And if you know, you're gonna live here and you're gonna be a figure here, you need to know your roots and you need to know about Magic Mike and Channing Tatum and how they started. They were here long before we were.
1: So you're saying I'm not a true Tampa citizen because I've never watched a minute of that show, and it's not. No, you like to make fun of me. It's not a gay thing. It's just.
0: I don't know why.
1: It's not a gay thing.
0: I don't know why you're winking when you say that, but it's you know, it doesn't need to be a gay thing. I mean, you're also you're a dance guy. So from the perspective of you appreciating dance, I think you'd be able to appreciate some of the moves that Channing Tatum bust out in the...
1: Stripping's not dancing. Let's get that.
0: Oh, well, this... You've never seen it. No. I would say that the moves that he does in this movie would be appreciated and respected by a dancer.
1: I just imagine it's a lot of like remember Pretty Ricky?
0: Yeah, yeah.
1: Florida. It's just like a lot of like...
0: No. Super choreographed, really? Like intricate dances. Like Channing Tatum.
1: He can dance.
0: He can dance.
1: He can dance. I'll give him that. He was in the first Step Up and stuff.
0: Yeah. What am I doing here? Trying to sell Magic Mike to another
1: that
0: grown
1: is true.
0: Man.
1: That
0: I'm,
1: is
0: so,
1: true.
0: I'm so sorry. Especially on the heels of our discussion yesterday about the heated rivalry show. I don't know what the hell's going on. Big news when it comes to friend of the show. Ye Mystic crew of Gasparilla announced today that former Tampa Bay Lightning, friend of the show, friend of us, Patty Maroon, will lead the 2026 Gasparilla Pirate Fest Parade as Grand Marshal. The three-time Stanley Cup champion with the Bolts, Maroon, known as the Big Rig, will lead the parade down Bayshore on January 31st. The Seminole Hard Rock Gasparilla Pirate Fest Parade consists of 120 units. 109, what are units? 120 units, including 109 parade floats, 68 crews, 6 marching bands, dignitaries, and the infamous Ye Mystic crew of Gasparilla. We were talking off the air about possibly calling Pat. I did not ask him if he would come on the show. I don't know for a fact that he would answer the call, but since he is in the news today, I believe he's out of town. This could end up being anticlimactic, but I'm going to attempt to call one Pat Maroon right now on the air and see if he'll give us an exclusive about being the Grand Marshal. But you said it before the show, and you're right. When you're somebody like him, you probably don't answer calls from strange numbers.
1: No.
0: It's a St. Louis number, by the way.
1: Clearly never seen Magic Mike. He's not a Tampa guy.
0: I heard something. All right, I'm gonna mess with him. I'm gonna try at least if he picks up.
2: Your call has been forwarded.
0: Oh, I'm gonna leave a message.
2: The person you're trying to reach is not available. At the tone,
0: okay,
2: please record your message. When you have finished recording, you may hang up.
3: Hello, this is Sam Sanchez with the Ye Mystic crew of Gasparilla. Hi, Patrick. We've been looking through your social media, and we were initially very excited to have you as the Grand Marshal, but it has come to our attention some of your activities and behavior with a local radio program that makes us very, very concerned about being associated with you. We saw your feet being soaked in ranch, and that was a bit of a problem for us, Patrick. If you could please give us a call back at your earliest convenience so we can discuss the future of your position with the parade, 727-579-1025. God bless and have a great day.
1: Did all that and gave the wrong number?
0: Yeah. What?
1: We don't have the 727. Oh, 800.
0: I don't think he was going to call us back either way, but I'm going to text him and let him know that we called. But still very, very cool. The crew also announced that two Tampa police officers will be this year's honorary community heroes, Jason Sokowski and Caleb Gerard. Have you ever done like Gasparilla proper? Like, have you
1: of
0: ever?
1: Of course.
0: Oh, you have?
1: When I used to go with my cousin JoJo, and they had this big crew. We'd get a parking lot. This guy named Moose, who would rent out the parking lot.
0: Not the Moose.
1: No, not Moose from here. And we would have like, you know, drinks, pre-drink. There would be a barbecue there. And then we'd head out with what's called the Juke Wagon. The Juke Wagon is just a big red wagon where we had big speakers on, and we just play our
0: own
1: music.
0: Are you doing this year? Like, is this a thing?
1: They probably will be. I don't think they've missed a year for, like, honestly, since my teens, so they'll probably be out there. I don't know if I will, because I've kind of, like, missed the whole let me walk around and get drunk.
0: It's a lot. I think I've done it proper one time.
1: Yeah.
0: And I don't know how many years ago it was, but we had a friend. I think it was when we were working at Ruby's, and they lived – I think they had a friend who lived right down in there where we could like go to this person's house, park at their house, pregame there. I remember we started drinking at what feels like 7 o'clock in the morning.
1: Yes.
0: It was like a very, very early drinking event, which I'm not normally, if I start drinking before a time that most of the time I wouldn't even be awake by, that's usually a recipe for disaster for me. So I've been to like certain tailgates. We used to go to the like homecoming game up at Central Michigan in Michigan. We would go to those games and start drinking at 6 a.m. Not a good recipe for me.
1: Yeah. And then you carry the backpacks that you carry water in.
0: Oh, like, yeah.
1: For
0: you fill those with booze.
1: Yeah.
0: Yeah. I just remember it being very early in the day and me being like, I'm done. I'm toast. I can't go anymore. So one year it was really funny because it was before I even ended up going officially, but one year by complete chance, not knowing much about the area at the time, I was working for the radio station down in Sarasota, and I got tickets to go see George Strait and Reba McEntire at what was then the Amalie Arena or whatever the hell it was called, now the Benchmark. And so I invited my parents, and we got a hotel right next whatever that hell is, the one right next to Benchmark.
1: Okay, yeah.
0: What the hell is it? It starts with an E. I don't know. Either way, it's the one right next to it. And we book this, and we're going to this concert. No, it's not the Edison. It's not the, is it Embassy? Maybe it's Embassy.
1: Embassy. It's Embassy.
0: It's Embassy. So it's at the Embassy. And so we book a hotel. We were living in Brandon. So my parents were coming. My parents came up and we were staying in a hotel for the night and going to see George Strait. They put that concert was on the day of Gasparilla. And none of us had any clue until we showed up that day. And when we showed up to go to the concert to check into the hotel, the lobby of the hotel was just hundreds and hundreds of wasted ass people. I mean, the Gasparilla proceedings had flooded into the hotel. And I feel like that night we got a pretty good look at like the aftermath of Gasparilla. And that's probably the second closest I've ever come to actually being. It sounds fun to like go to somebody's house who's right there along the parade route, or maybe try to do it from a boat. Like there are ways I would like to experience Gasparilla one day. I don't know if it's going to be this year. But you know,
1: I feel like the boat would suck because you're kind of just stuck. There's so many boats that get out there. It'd be cool to jump from boat to boat, but like, I don't know. I feel like that would suck.
0: Yeah, I don't know. I like being on a boat though. What's up with Sexy Mark? Does he go down there into the mix on Gasparilla?
1: I imagine from Gasparilla, he kind of stays away.
0: The professionals probably do. Well, yeah. Also, I say
1: he probably rents out a lot.
0: Yeah,
1: but he doesn't, I imagine, go out there.
0: I love the idea of having a boat and doing all that stuff. And I mean, I've driven boats before. Being in those situations, like I think about the boat parades, with the Bucks and Lightning and Gasparilla and stuff, seems very hard to maneuver through that many people in a pretty tight area. I don't know how many boat accidents or how many people bump into each other any given year on Gasparilla, but I think just to get in and out of there, you probably have to be a fairly skilled boater and know what the hell you're doing.
1: Oh, 100%. It's funny you say that because I remember way back when he brought it up for Reggae Rise Up, we couldn't get you on that boat.
0: Yeah, well, is that true?
1: Yes.
0: But here's the other
1: thing. You said you enjoy being over there.
0: Yeah, see, that's what I was going to say is that depending on who I'm seeing at Rise Up, like I'm normally a lot of times right up on the rail and right in front of the stage. So because of that, for other concerts that I would be more mildly interested in, I'd like to experience it from the water. But I think I do remember that year and really wanting to see somebody specifically. And that's why, are you sure I was invited on the boat?
1: Yes, 100%. Because we were even, we brought jet skis to pick you up.
0: Oh!
1: Because we were like, you're like, maybe if there's a way to do both. And we're like, absolutely. He's bringing the jet skis so we could just meet you at the side. You hop on like an action movie and we bring you over.
0: I also didn't know much at that point. I had never met Sexy Mark. You and I were probably.
1: I never met Sexy Mark.
0: I was probably barely acquainted.
1: That was the first time I met him.
0: I was probably barely acquainted with you. I'm like, what am I going to do on a boat with these jabronis? I don't know.
1: I think that's what it more was. You're like, dizzy guy. Yeah. This guy, so he's not going to last here at the station.
0: I don't know if it was that. The more you get to know me, the more you can tell I'm a creature of habit and I'm a creature of comfort. I like what I like and I know what I like and I like to do things that are known to me. I try to get out of my comfort zone when I can, but that was just not a day that I was willing to take the high seas with the crew.
1: What if he brings it this year to Rise Up? Do you think he can get you on?
0: Depending on the day, yes, because this year is it falls on an interesting weekend because, Carmen's wedding's on Saturday.
1: A Reggae Rise Up weekend?
0: Yes.
1: I didn't do the math on that.
0: I told you that. I did.
1: We
0: told you that because it's the night that the De La Soul is there.
1: I don't remember De La Soul being told. Oh, no, I do because Drew was in here.
0: Yeah. Okay. So I actually have friends coming into town from up north because it's also the night of Zach Bryan at Raymond James.
1: Oh, wow.
0: So, yeah, there's a lot going on.
1: Yes.
0: A lot of luminaries shaking and moving and things going on in Tampa Bay that weekend. So I think my plan is this year. I know we broadcasted last year, and maybe if something comes up with the right sponsor, maybe we could still do something. We were having talks of like trying to do a Bone Zone or something at Rise Up where we'd like have our own bar and set up and kind of like what they have at the tailgate, like that bar setup that kind of let it be ours through, you know, our partners at Anheuser-Busch and all that. I don't know if it'll ever come to fruition, but if we don't do that, might just take that Friday off of Rise Up so we can properly enjoy the day that day.
1: Okay, that makes sense. Well, I'll tell you this off air. It's about Rise Up with us.
0: Oh, yeah. And Thursday night is Cypress Hill, which I definitely want to be out there for. And
1: That would be pretty
0: interesting. Friday will be probably a little bit hazy based on Cypress Hill on a Thursday.
1: It used to be Thursday was a rare time they would be like, we have a Thursday thing too. Now it's just a regular
0: It's just in there. And it used to be smaller bands just to kind of get everybody going. I think they even called it some sort of like
1: pre-Rise
0: Up party something. And now it is just, I think last year when they brought in Sting and Shaggy on that Thursday night, I think they were kind of like, okay, we're doing it big. And now the Thursday night, arguably the biggest night, Slightly Stupid in Cypress Hill on Thursday night.
1: Before this was announced, are Thursdays usually the better day for people who don't want big crowds?
0: Absolutely.
1: It's because I imagine everyone's working. It's not that you have to really be committed.
0: Yeah, I would say looking at the lineup, it is quite arguable that Thursday night has the best lineup. But now there's far less bands because it starts later in the day, but you've got Slightly Stupid, Cypress Hill, and Pepper as your three headliners on Thursday night, which they're normally, Cypress Hill obviously, first time doing Rise Up in Florida at least. So that's going to be, I would imagine, a little more packed than it normally is. But Friday, Yellow Wolf, who I know you love, our guy Dylan Catrone is on Friday as well.
1: Yeah.
0: So I'm hoping that we get to check back in with Dylan Catrone. I've been following him on social media. You know, he's temporarily moved to Nashville he's like in an Airbnb with like songwriters. So he's in Nashville,
1: really?
0: Like writing new music, and he's constantly posting new stuff. So it'll be really cool to see what kind of set he's got that Friday at Rise Up.
1: Yeah, I imagine he'd come back on and hang out.
0: Yeah.
1: He looked like he loved hanging out with us.
0: Yeah.
1: Also, that mustache he has grows like weeds. Because he was here baby-faced week later.
0: I want a mustache, dude. I want a mustache. No,
1: like
0: mustache,
1: a thick one,
0: dude.
1: Like him, yeah.
0: Like, everybody, you know, I go out and be like, oh, it's a beautiful beard. You got a great beard. And I love it. I take good care of it. It's a thing. It's a passion project of mine. But you see those guys that got those rugged Dale Earnhardt, Burt Reynolds-styled mustache. And it's just, I'm so envious. Like, my hair on my upper lip, it doesn't even feel like mustache hair.
1: Yeah.
0: Like, those mustaches that you see, those are thick. They look like the bristles of a brush you'd clean tires with or something.
1: Which is insane.
0: These are just little fine. Like, when I go to the barber, I have to tell him, do not touch my upper lip.
1: Do not
0: touch the mustache, because sometimes you'll go and they'll give you like a Latino mustache or something, whatever you'd call it. He's a real little pencil thin guy.
1: Yeah.
0: And I can't live that life. I got major mustache envy.
1: Yeah, that's more of a white man thing.
0: What, the mustache?
1: Yeah, brothers don't care about that. We want it nice and
0: thin.
1: No,
0: I'm trying to think of the
1: lined up.
0: That's a great fun question. Greatest black mustache, a black stash, if you will. Greatest black mustache of all time.
1: Damn, that's a good question.
0: One's not even popping into my head off the top of my. Oh, dude, Clubber Lang. He made the list of the 35 manliest mustaches of all time. So that, you know, that's pretty good. He's the one that. Dude, look at that stash. I mean, that's still not quite.
1: Yeah.
0: Burt Reynolds esque, but it's.
1: What about Lionel?
0: That's pretty damn much.
1: Lionel's not bad.
0: Yeah, that is. And it also looks well coiffed. So it would probably be, here's old school Denzel rocking a stash. I don't think I've ever seen. Yeah, that's very, it's a very interesting. You have a knack for pointing out differences amongst races.
1: Yeah.
0: And I think big bushy mustaches may be more of a white person thing. And
1: it definitely is.
0: Carl Weathers is that guy's name, by the way.
1: Oh, yeah.
0: He was the one who.
1: You didn't know that?
0: You
1: were just saying it as like.
0: I think I did, or I didn't. I probably did. But either way.
1: He's the Reading Rainbow guy.
0: He's the.
1: I'm just kidding.
0: He's he's at the. He's probably at the top of my list. Ving Rhames got a mustache?
1: He
0: had seems like
1: one.
0: He should.
1: I feel like he had one.
0: Ving Rhames mustache. Where the hell has Ving Rhames been? He's alive, right?
1: Yes.
0: Oh, yeah, dude. When he's
1: in the Mission Impossible movies. I feel like that's the only thing he does now. He just waits till those movies come out. He goes, all right, I'll do one movie a year.
0: When he's got a stash, he's got a damn fine stash. We have some calls coming in. They better all be the best black stashes in the world. Sending show, you're live on the air. It's baby Friday, by the way. Shout out to SBK. Sending show, you're live. Who's this?
4: Sweet. Brent.
0: What up?
4: Hey, did you guys already say Burt Reynolds for the blackest mustache?
0: No. Thank you. I'm going to take that as that was a joke. Do you think it was a joke? Or do you think...
1: Does he mean, like... No, because he doesn't have black... Does he have black hair?
0: Well,
1: do you think like that?
0: I mean, yes, I think that's what he meant. But okay. I don't know if it was a joke or if he thought that's what we meant. We meant African-American gentlemen with the biggest, best mustaches. Not the blackest mustaches on a man. Sending show, you're live on the air. Who's this?
5: Dan.
0: Dan, what up? Dan the man.
5: I was going to say Richard Pryor.
0: Oh, Richard Pryor.
1: Oh, that's
0: Pryor
1: a good one. That's
0: a
1: good one.
0: Great stash.
1: That's a great
0: day.
1: Pick. I didn't even think of that.
0: Oh, man. Very flammable, too.
1: Yeah.
0: Oh, yeah. That is.
5: Thank you, guys. You have a good day.
1: Yeah, you too, man.
0: Good call. Good good one. Sending show. You're live. Who's this?
6: Hey, what's up? It's Frank.
0: Frank?
6: Yep.
0: What up, Frank?
6: Hey, man. I was just calling about the black mustaches.
0: What do you got?
6: Hey, so Sergeant, I don't know his real name, but Sergeant Doakes from the original Dexter.
0: That's a hell of a reference, and you nailed it. You never watched Dexter, right?
1: No, I tried the first episode, didn't really get into it.
0: It took
6: you gotta go back and give it a chance.
0: You do.
6: And that is arguably, that's better than Sopranos, bro.
0: Well, I'm not going to argue that because I agree because I didn't really get into the Sopranos. Some people's heads just exploded, but I love Dexter, and I think you're right. Doakes had a hell of a mustache. Good call,
1: it's a good mustache, but is it a great one?
0: It's thick.
1: Is it? I'm looking at the photos. It doesn't look that thick, to be honest.
0: Shout out to T.M. Powell. Danny Glover in Lethal Weapon has a great mustache. Danny Glover. Dude, the fact that the phone lines are fully blown up, not a single line free to talk about black mustaches. Not black mustaches, but... mustaches on a black man. Sending show, you're live. Who's this?
7: Yeah, it's Will from Plant City. I got two of them.
0: All right,
7: real quick.
0: Lay them on me.
7: All right, so I got Steve Harvey for Greatest American Mustache.
0: Oh, dude. Oh,
1: how did we not even think of that?
0: That's first ballot
7: that's
0: Hall of Fame.
7: Listening the whole time.
0: Yeah. Dude, first
1: yelling
0: ballot,
1: on your radio?
0: First ballot Hall of Fame black mustache.
1: Okay, yes.
7: Second thing. I'd like to be the first person to enter into the contest for JoJo's hotel or JoJo's cruise room.
0: You're looking to get into the cabin.
1: Yeah.
7: What are we doing? I mean, I heard you guys talking about that tattoo of Danielle the other day. I'll tattoo JoJo all day.
0: Oh,
1: bro, what's your name?
7: Will.
1: Will, you're cooking right now, man.
0: Dude,
1: that's a great idea.
0: That's a good way to start.
7: Well, I'm 23, man, and I'm young, and I hear you guys talking about nobody wants to do stuff.
0: You're 23?
7: So. Yes, sir. I love you guys. I've been listening about 5-6 years now.
0: Oh, damn. Now a 23-year-old. I don't know how Joj would feel about such a young buck. How old's your cousin? He's not that young.
1: No, he's older. He's your age.
0: Oh, so I don't know. You know, that's obviously probably not really going to happen because that's a huge thing to put another human being in a cabin with a female. So we'd love to do something one day with Joj, and you now are the front runner to be in it now that we know you'll tattoo your body. But please stay in touch and keep on listening, dude. We need you young bucks as the next generation of bone listeners. So thank you. Tell all your friends.
7: Yes, sir.
0: You appreciate it.
1: Well, Will's a cool guy. I like that guy.
0: Oh,
1: you know what we should have done? All the people we hear in the cars go, hey, you seen the billboard yet?
0: Yeah. Anybody seen the billboard? I need to start asking people that every time. Every time I hang up on a line, it replaces. The things that make people call will really blow your mind. Sending show, you're live on the air. Who's this?
8: It's Will.
0: Will, what up?
8: What's going on, man?
0: Not too much.
8: The mustache, I'm thinking Robert Downey Jr.'s character in Tropic Thunder.
1: I was wondering where he was going with it.
0: I was too. I'm like, this guy doesn't get it either.
1: We got all the cool callers right now. We shouldn't take any more calls after this.
0: Yeah,
1: today.
0: It's only downhill from here. I'm trying to look at exactly. Dude, you're right. It's a little thin, but it's a damn fine mustache. Good call, dude. I appreciate it. Man, who would have thought? All right, let's do a good old fashioned. It's an homage to Drew Garabo.
1: Yes, here we go.
0: Who taught me how to do this? We're doing a phone cleanse. Everybody, tell us your favorite Louis black mustache.
9: Louis Gottschalk Jr. Steve Harvey.
0: That's a good one. That's a good one. That's a key.
9: Brown.
0: Who Louis Brown?
9: Steve Harvey.
0: Steve Harvey. We already heard Steve Harvey.
9: And Brown.
0: Who Brown?
9: Cleveland Brown.
0: Oh, Cleveland Brown. That's it. That is a damn fine answer. You're still a couple people here that I didn't hear yet. Anything else before I cut you loose?
9: Eddie Murphy
0: in his day had a
1: stash.
0: Oh,
1: yeah, like Raw Eddie Murphy?
0: Yeah, around that era. Thank you so much to everybody who participated in that totally unforeseen phoner that I guess we just did there. Do not go anywhere. When we come back, it is time to dig into that thing. I'm going to throw this at you. It's the biggest news of the day. And then I got something else I want to talk about that's Buccaneers related and has to do with a major player from this last season bashing the fan base of Tampa Bay. But that thing today pertains to whether or not we should be sending the military into any cities and how it might be our reality sooner than later. And I'll give you that coming up next on More Sending Show.
1: We're talking about black people and mustaches and how it's not a thing. I'd like to point this out. Asian guys don't really rock a beard, especially a big beard.
0: No, maybe they can.
1: I'm going to Google that in the break.
0: That's a great point. Like, all right, next segment.
1: Yeah.
0: Best beards on an Asian. Don't go anywhere. Keep it locked to the bone. Your chance at $1,000 comes up at 2 o'clock. So make sure you're keeping it locked. Tell your friends if they want to get some cheddar, they need to be tuned in.

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0: I'm John Senning. He's Dizzy. Thank you for being here.
1: Vroom, vroom Friday.
0: I'm feeling it. I'm feeling it in more ways than one. 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And watch us on YouTube. 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
2: Please come now. I think I'm falling.
0: I gotta find my stranger of the day. Stand by.
1: Oh, found one.
0: Oh, you do? You got it?
1: See it?
0: No, shout it out. I don't have it up yet.
1: Torch the Rob?
0: Torch the Rob.
1: I don't remember seeing that. Have you?
0: No, I don't believe I've seen Torch the Rob. Shout out to Torch the Rob, whoever you may be.
1: Crystal Clean?
0: Burris? Is that Burris R32? Is that a new one?
1: I think that's a new one.
0: Feel it.
2: Hold me now. I'm 16 years and I'm taking.
0: Today, it is a, of course, free balling, freight hauling, freeloading Friday. I got the twat knot tight today on a Friday.
1: I forgot about that.
0: And I really want to show some love. I've been saying the freight hauling Friday, but I don't know that we've shown enough love to the freight haulers. So we started the convo months back about the joy of getting a over-the-road trucker to honk the horn for you. So what I'd love to do, and this is a big ask, is I'd love to get all of our eight lines filled with truckers who have the horns ready to go, and we then let it rip all at the same exact time.
1: Let's get horny.
0: That's the way that I would like to see it happen. And just so you know, do not forget, all day long, you are in the mix. I was thinking of ways we could show love and respect to our freight haulers, the backbone of America. Yeah. And I thought of a conversation that is near and dear to my heart, and I feel like it might be near and dear to yours as well. And I found a list. The 13 absolute best gas station / truck stop snacks of all time.
1: Okay.
0: You're going into the gas station. Over the road truckers, big ass truck with a big old horn. 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You got $5.
1: Ooh.
0: So you get really one, maybe two things from the gas station, from the truck stop. What's the go-to?
1: Oh, that's a good question, man.
0: You're on a road trip. I mean, these men and women, they work on, their life is a road trip.
1: My go-to, a lot of the time, when I'm driving, this isn't like just a snack I'll take to go home. It's only when I'm driving. Corn nuts. I love corn nuts when I'm driving.
0: I'm a nut man. I'm a nut boy. I eat many nuts. But a corn nut, is a corn nut a nut? Is that I'm sorry to ask. I don't know that I know.
1: Yeah.
0: Is a corn nut a nut?
1: It's a fancy kernel. I don't know.
0: No. A corn nut is not a nut.
1: What is it?
0: It's a crunchy snack made from a roasted or deep fried whole corn kernel. Not a botanical nut like an almond or a walnut.
1: Okay.
0: Though its name and location in the snack aisle can be misleading.
1: Yeah.
0: I'll
1: crack some corn nuts on a drive, bro.
0: I always think about beef jerky when I think of the gas station. Like it's.
1: Yeah.
0: I don't know why.
1: That's a good one.
0: I don't. And the thing is to me, beef jerky, there's a big gap between like good beef jerky and bad beef jerky.
1: Yeah.
0: But just when I'm out on the road, especially on a road trip and I go inside the store, it's beef jerky's always gonna hit.
1: If I'm gonna get any type of food like that, I'm just gonna go get like a roller dog or something like that. But if I'm flying, beef jerky's my go-to.
0: Wait, flying like flying in your car or flying in the air?
1: In the air. Beef jerky. That's like my go-to if I'm flying.
0: I don't think any of these are on the list, by the way. Beef jerky might have been. But, dude, another one that seems to be popular on the road that I just never really found myself able to enjoy, sunflower seeds. Like in the shell.
1: No.
0: Where you gotta like...
1: It's too messy.
0: What are you doing?
1: Yeah.
0: Like, is anybody actually shelling the sunflower seed in their mouth and then eating the seed? Or do people just chew on it like tobacco and then just spit out all the mess afterwards?
1: I would imagine it's the latter. I imagine they're going to try to chomp down as much as they can and just spit out whatever they think is waste.
0: My whole thing is let me get some sunflower seeds. Like, let me just get a bag of sunflower seeds. Why
1: Without
0: do I need
1: the
0: to
1: shell?
0: Eat? Yeah. Shelled sunflower seeds.
1: Yeah, that would be my go-to. Put a little season on it, and then then you're cooking.
0: Setting show, you're live on the air. Who's this?
3: Oh. Hey, man, this is Vinny.
0: Hey, Vinny. Whoa!
1: That was a pretty good
0: Give
1: one.
0: Give that to us again. That's one of the best we've heard.
3: I got the best, buddy.
0: Whoa! What are you hauling, playa? What are you hauling?
3: Man, I'm actually hauling for XTC. I'm hauling sex toys.
0: Are you serious? You got a load of sex toys?
3: Yeah.
0: Wow, damn. Like, so is this a semi-truck full of sex toys, or is it like a smaller load?
3: 53 foot of them.
1: Imagine this guy crashing on the highway.
0: God damn, there's just dildos everywhere. Yeah. Dude, it could be terrible. Lube and dildos just flying.
1: Cars slipping everywhere, yeah.
0: Do you know exactly what you have? Like, do you have a specific product line, or is it just a bunch of different sex toys?
3: No, I have a manifest, but I have not been back there.
0: Oh, okay. So it's probably a variety. You're not, like, hauling for, like, a certain pocket pee or anything. Like, it's a...
1: Some of those fall off the truck, John. Wink, wink.
0: They've got to. Does daddy get one?
1: Yeah.
3: Mom and daddy take care of themselves, yeah.
0: I love to hear it, man.
3: This is extra.
0: I love. Well, thank you. Thank you for blowing your horn for me. And, I love that. Don't forget, you are in the mix.
1: Get out the way. I'm hauling dildos.
0: Yeah, seriously. Everybody's hauling something.
1: That is funny, though. We never think that those have to get hauled somehow.
0: Everything. Yeah. Everything's got to get somewhere by some way.
1: Do you think when they get to other, like, truck stops, they ask each other, like,
0: oh,
1: what
0: yeah.
1: are you hauling?
0: Hey, what do you got in there, good buddy?
1: Yeah,
0: what
1: you got
0: hauling today? He's like, oh, I got lumber. Yeah. Oh, I got railroad ties. Oh, you know, I got a load for Walmart here. Oh, I got a truck full of black double-ended dildos, my friend.
1: Double-ended?
0: Yeah. Dude, the Great American Challenge, dude. You never heard of it?
1: What?
0: Oh, no, never mind. Okay. Dude, that's a real thing, though, by the way. The Great American Challenge dildo?
1: Sure.
0: Let me make sure this isn't a urban legend.

0: Did you know you can get dildos on Amazon?
1: Of course.
0: Oh, dude, who knew?
1: You can get everything on Amazon.
0: Oh, my God. Look at this thing.
2: Oh, that's a strong one.
0: Dude, that is the Doc Johnson, the Great American Challenge dildo. $79.99.
1: Damn.
0: That better. Is that him?
1: I was going to say, is that like running price? I mean, I guess you would want to pay for quality, right?
0: Dude, I got to say, oh, dude, this is going to be the gift of the day. 3.9 stars.
1: $80, though. I guess you don't want to cheap out on something you're jamming in yourself.
0: Dude, you ready for this? Top reviews. This is
1: This is a new bit.
0: This sex toy is seriously big and not for beginners. It is also soft and pollant. Don't know what that word means. Don't use big words in your dildo reviews, people. And has a penile head that is massive. For those reasons, I bought the vibrating Great American Challenge as a gift for my sexy wife. Oh, this is the husband.
1: Oh, man.
0: It is heavy and big and long.
1: Unlike me, so I got it for my wife.
0: And a loving helper.
1: Whoa. A loving helper.
0: Oh, I was the helper. Okay, it gets a little... Damn, I didn't know you could get like this in the...
1: Very descriptive.
0: Yeah, I didn't know you could get like this in the Amazon reviews.
1: People want the fine details, John.
0: I was the helper, starting with lubing my wonderful wife. I should mention that my wife has a wealth of prior... Oh, my God, dude.
1: Yeah, you can't read all that.
0: Can I say this? I'm going to say it, and then you tell me whether or not I'm going to be fired, and then maybe I'll dump it. I should mention that my wife has a wealth of prior vaginal stretching experience.
1: I think we tiptoed around it there.
0: Jesus. Oh, my God, there's pictures.
1: Oh, of her using it?
0: No. Oh, my... Dude, this guy is insane. Normally, my wife... Okay, I think I should
1: probably
0: stop.
1: Can you click him as like a user and see how many things he reviewed?
0: His name is Hopalong. Oh, yes. Oh, dude, he's doing like tons of household goods. Dude, he did some weed killer. He did a flashlight. He did a row machine. He did the, what's this one? Oh. A place to stay. Oh, dude, he did a couple. He did about 3 or 4 sex toys and some lube.
1: Oh, man, we need to DM him and act like we have a new sex toy we want him to review because we saw his review.
0: Yeah, like, hey, we want that. Dude, that's his bed. He's a part of the show now.
1: Yeah.
0: he's reviewing sex toys every week. Oh, man. And come on. Now wants me to log in to get the rest of his reviews. Aww. Come on. Just give it to me. God, sending codes to my phone. Sending show, you're live on the air. And real quick, I wasn't sure if you heard us say it, but just so you know and everybody knows, if you are just tuning in, we are absolutely 125% in the mix.

0: This is Chad. What's up, John? What's up, Biz?
1: I think I hurt something when I break my neck. I think I break my neck. What's going on, Chad? How are you today, dude?
0: Good, man. I know you're wanting, like, over-the-road truckers, but I'm a tow truck driver, and I drive a big truck, and I have an air horn.
1: Oh, dude, let's hear that bad boy. I don't want you to get all horn right. envy from that last big old horn that honked, but you show me what
0: here
1: you got.
0: Go, here we go.
1: Show me what you got.
2: Okay, is that a clown car you're driving, sir?
1: Nobody's here to judge,
0: oh,
1: Chad.
0: Come on, dude.
1: Not all horns are... Dude, let's just say that guy's horn was the Great American Challenge dildo yes. of truck horns, and yours would be wow. more like a butt plug.
0: Okay.
1: No disrespect. They all have their place.
0: No, it's all good.
1: Have
0: a good one. Yeah. Huh?
1: You like rolling up. Did you hear that story we did earlier this week about the guy who got himself a tow truck and then just started showing up to crashes and telling people that he was there to pick them up
0: yeah.
1: and he stole someone's car?
0: I heard about it.
1: Is that a thing you see often in the tow trucking community?
0: Unfortunately, yes, but that's not me. I'm with a reputable company.
1: I know you are, Chad. I can tell. Yeah, that's a legit horn. All right, Chad. Thank you for checking in, buddy.
2: Yeah, the first horn was like a move, bitch, and that one was like, "Hey boys,
3: meh.
2: Hey boys,
3: meh, meh.
2: We're here. Please move.
3: Hello."

0: Nonsensical Network. That looks like a new name in the chat as well.
1: Oh, I didn't even see that one.
0: The Nonsensical Network. You look new. Shout out to you. Oh, did we not shout this guy out? Or what did I say about him? He said my feelings are hurt. Burris 3-2. If you're a new guy or a new lady, whoever you might be.
2: We probably shut him out and he's not new.
0: Yeah, I'm Yeah, whatever you're sad about. Don't be sad. It's Friday. Setting show. You're in the mix live. Freight hauling, free balling, freeloading Friday.
3: It's not going to be that hair bear duck call that dude just let you guys.
0: Oh, that's dude.
3: You let go in a pickle park and all the hair bears come out of their tractor.
1: Yeah.
0: Oh, dude, you, man, is this something that happens in the trucking community? You guys shame each other? You're like, for bitch ass horns? What was
3: that? That's a manly duck call.
0: Dude, that was, I mean, sir, I respect you, but you came in talking so much trash. It really sounded like, you want to know what we should have done? We should have done a tournament. We should have done a tournament of trucking champions. And
1: I like
0: we go
1: that.
0: Horn versus horn.
1: Ooh.
0: Because I hate to say, you probably were a little better than that last guy, but you were still not as good as the first guy. And for you to come in here swinging that big Great American Challenge around,
1: yep.
0: I would have thought you really were bringing the heat on that. But what are you hauling?
3: The go-to snack is one of those big firecracker mama pickled hot dog things.
0: Oh, dude, those are so disgusting, dude. I tried those for the first time not long ago, and I could not believe what I was tasting. It was disgusting.
3: They have no expiration date on them. It's like Keith Richards and those things will survive the fallout.
0: You're damn right. What are you hauling, though, playa?
3: Sand.
0: Sand?
3: Good old South Florida sand.
1: Hell
3: back
1: yeah.
3: And forth. Come on.
0: To where? Like, who's buying up all the sand?
3: Brick paver companies, cement companies.
0: Oh, yeah.
3: You name it.
0: I got
3: yeah.
0: you.
3: Yeah. We're digging big, big holes in South Florida.
0: Oh, yeah. Dude, you're digging holes and that other guy's filling them. where are you going?
3: I pretty much run from Fort Myers to Tampa all day. Sometimes I get into, like, the center part of the state.
0: Hell yeah.
3: Mostly up and down the coast.
0: Hell yeah, man. Well, thanks for checking in. And
1: drive safe, dog.
0: Sweet horn, bro. Thank you. Just friendly reminder, if you are just joining us, I know some people are calling in. Phone lines are almost full. Couple spots left. 800-771-1025. We are still, Diz. Let me check with Diz. We're good? Yeah, we're still in.

0: Mark Carr, Soapsis, Ron Slater, Crystal Clean, Gambino 007, FJ Barr, Prince So Much, Misfit Kitty, Rooster 42179, Olympic Runner. Thank you to everybody. Lisa Valerie, not new, but I thought she was the other day. Thank you to everybody watching along on YouTube. Let me throw some of these other gas station gems at you.
1: Okay.
2: What did you say yours was? Beef jerky?
0: Beef jerky just feels like what I'd be looking for.
2: What if you wanted something sweet? Do you have like a candy go-to?
0: It's Reese's peanut butter cups.
2: Oh, okay. It's chocolate all day. It's just the peanut butter cups. Never like gummy worms or sour stuff.
0: I am kind of becoming a gummy boy in my latter years of life. There's something on the list that I think is Hall of Fame worthy. There's a 13 item list. Honey buns, number 13.
1: I
0: don't know that I've ever eaten a honey bun in my life.
1: They're overrated.
0: Yeah, I don't know much about them. Jerky at number 12, damn fine. Number 11, some of these, I love them. I just don't think that they are synonymous with gas station or truck stop treats. Number 11, love to keep them stocked. Cosmic brownies.
1: Nah, I'm not a fan. That's a snack at a gas station.
0: That's a Little Debbie snack.
1: Little Debbie's. I like the Star Crunch and like one other thing maybe.
0: I always get Little Debbie mixed up with whoever hostess. I guess I don't know who belongs to who.
1: Yeah,
0: but I like I got love for Little Debbie. I like a zebra cake.
1: Zebra cakes. I haven't eaten those since like teenage days.
0: I like what else does Little Debbie have to offer out there? A fudge round.
1: Oh yeah,
0: a fudge round. Swiss cake roll. Yeah, that'll do, I guess.
1: Is the peanut butter thing them or Hostess?
0: The Nutty Buddy.
1: Nutty Buddy.
0: Yeah. They're legit. I don't know who it is, but they're legit. Number 10, wouldn't think that they are just a go-to gas station snack, but they're respectable. I'll eat one if someone puts it in front of me. A good old-fashioned ice cream sandwich.
1: Yeah, I got to really be in the mood for ice cream sandwich.
0: It sticks to your fingers, and it's a lot. This is generic, but trail mix at number 9.
1: Trail mix? Who's going to the gas? Oh, I guess. Okay. I like me some Chex Mix, but I'm not going to the station.
0: I should let you know, trail mix on the list, Chex Mix appears much higher. Over the break, we did, I made a giant, I don't know how to say what I'm trying to say. I want to say from scratch, but that's just not true because I didn't make the snack mixes.
1: Yeah.
0: I made a giant batch of snack mix, and I put it on the smoker. But, dude, I put, like, everything.
1: Wait,
0: so let me tell you something.
1: Break it down.
0: Let me tell you something, brother. I used too many things. I'm going to tell you that I took it too far. Dude, I got Funyuns. Okay. I got Cheez-Its.
1: Okay.
0: I got a bunch of different types of pretzels.
1: Uh-huh.
0: I got... those little cheese crunch things, like, you know what I'm talking about? They're like the little cheese crisps that are all the craze these days. Okay, they were in there. I got Chex. I got actual like cereal Chex.
1: Yeah, this is getting a lot already.
0: Two different types. I got popcorn.
1: Oh my God.
0: I got all this stuff, and then I took it and I made a big batch of like seasoned butter. So I put butter with like a bunch of seasonings.
1: Yeah.
0: Then you toss all of the fixins in with the mix, and then I put it on the smoker for like 2 hours.
1: And doesn't it get soggy and stuff?
0: No, quite the opposite. It got real crispy and
1: that's
0: smoky.
1: Awesome.
0: It was just a lot. First of all, I made far too much.
1: Yeah.
0: A lot of it went to the birds down at the lake, I'm going to be honest to you. Yeah. But
1: not over here to the station where you have friends and co-workers.
0: Yeah, sorry.
1: Some damn birds.
0: I got it.
1: No wonder the coyotes are in your neighborhood. They're like, I heard this guy got party mix out here.
0: I'm actually just baiting the predators.
1: Yeah.
0: By the way, dude, did you see the newest video that I took this morning?
1: Yeah, the eagle was wrong, and then that eagle showed up.
0: And then, so the eagle that I was talking about yesterday, calling it a golden eagle, is actually a bald eagle, people informed me. But it just didn't have the colors quite yet, didn't have the white head. But then today, like 5 minutes after I post that on Instagram, I walked down to the park by my house, and there's a giant, legit, white-headed bald eagle on the pole initially, and then it flew down right in front of me on the grass. Did you see that, the video? So, yeah. So, it flew down on the grass, and I took a video.
1: Oh, wait, by the water. Yeah, dude.
0: I got to say, a bald eagle.
1: I didn't
0: see
1: it fly down. It was just on the ground.
0: No, it's just a video, once he got on the ground. But, I got to say, bald eagles, pretty badass. Shout out to all the bald eagles out there who may or may not be listening.
1: It just makes you want to salute when you see
0: it. It really does, dude. I got a big old American boner right there on the water side. Still in the mix, FYI.
1: You don't play enough Sean Paul.
0: We do need more Sean Paul.
1: Yeah.
0: We need more Sean Paul.
1: Early 2000s.
2: like all you would hear with the hits.
0: This was a good one. This takes me back to Chiller's Teen Dance Club.
2: Yo.
0: Sending show, you're live on the air. Who's this? 708, let's make it great. Don't be late.
3: Oh, how you doing? My name's John.
0: John, what's up, John? How you doing?
3: I just moved in from Chicago, and I figured I'd make it a tradition to call you guys once a day and bug you.
0: Wait, so did you know about the station before you moved here?
3: No, my buddy tuned me in today, and y'all were talking about truckers and the Great American Dildo, and I was all for it.
0: Dude, hell yeah, dude. If they don't got anything like this in pussy-ass Chicago, yeah. Do they? They don't got real men talking about big 13-inchers and trucking like we do.
3: No. They ain't talk about that on the radio. You're right.
0: What happened to the Bears, my friend? What happened to the Bears? Are we hurting?
3: Dude, they choked, my guy. The Bears choked.
0: Dude, can I just
3: traditionally ending it by a field goal.
0: I love when somebody calls me my guy. If somebody said, I mean, it's probably demeaning most of the time,
2: yeah.
0: But it's a fun thing to say. Hey, my guy.
2: Yeah.
0: Hey, my guy.
2: You're in the circle.
3: You're my guy.
0: You're my guy. What's your name again? I'm sorry if you already told me.
3: John.
0: Oh, yes, John.
2: Chicago John.
0: You liking it down here? It's been a little chilly.
3: Yeah.
0: It's been a little chilly for you.
3: It ain't been a little chilly. It's currently, I talked to my folks up north today, negative 22 up there with wind chills going up into the negative 30s. And I'm over here in shorts.
0: We are having a bizarre bipolar era of summer or winter here. I mean, cold as hell. Next week is going to be the coldest it's been yet. There are people talking about snow in Orlando next week.
2: What?
0: I know that it's crazy and it probably won't happen, but there are models still right now showing snow in Orlando late next week. So
2: not my Florida.
0: It feels like summer today, though. Anything specific on your mind, John, or you just want to check in and soak up the vibes a little?
3: Nah, just checking in, saying hi to the area. I don't know. Nothing to do around here. Just getting used to the area.
0: Are you...
3: got anything to do around Lakeland?
0: I don't know. I'd call back later when Drew's here because he's kind of the Lakeland aficionado. Yeah. He's spent a lot of time in Lakeland. I would say come to Tampa or St. Pete. That would be my recommendation if you're really looking to get a feel for the area.
3: Oh, yeah.
0: Thank you.
2: Yeah, Lakeland's more like a... You know,
0: there's stuff out there. I mean, yeah, there's stuff out there, but it's just different.
2: Yeah, like, we're going to say, smoke some meth.
0: Well, it's weird to be
2: when in Rome,
0: to move here to Tampa Bay and then go, there's nothing to do. Like, there's so much to do.
2: I was a little offended at that.
0: Yeah, well, I was.
2: I thought I was the only one who caught that.
0: He's new to town. We'll let him have a pass.
2: John, get it right, bro.
0: Come on, John.
2: Chicago John.
0: Chicago John. Hey, Chewy, what up, dog?
2: Girth to it.
0: I didn't know that they let, what is it, Chewbacca? What is that creature? Does it have a name? Or is Chewbacca
2: Yeti?
0: The name?
2: No.
0: Are you, you're Bigfoot, like Sasquatch related. You're in the Sasquatch genome at least, right?
2: A Wookiee.
0: Oh, a Wookiee. That's Wookie. What you are. A Wookiee. Yeah, I did it all for the Wookiee. Well, you be safe out there. Do you have hands? Do you have working hands and stuff? Oh, wow. I guess I didn't really, I didn't know that. Keep on trucking. Keep on trucking, Chewbacca. We love you, Chewy.
2: That one sounded wet.
0: Dude, I don't even want to bring it up, actually, because why bring it up?
2: Well,
0: but I had things that I was going to bring here today, and I just forgot everything that I had. I even packaged it together nicely and the whole deal, and I'm just really bummed out about
2: you
0: it.
2: You literally said, make sure you text me.
0: And you did, and then I packaged it all up together nicely, had a fun idea for it and everything, and I was running behind, and I just jumped out the damn window and came here. Sending show, you're live on the air.
4: Vroom, vroom, Ross Chastain.
0: Hey, I heard.
4: What's up, Brooks and Don Radio?
0: By the way, I heard JP getting stiff with our boy Paul earlier.
2: Oh, I didn't hear that. It was because I was on the
0: Well,
2: phone.
0: I also did not know that Vroom Vroom Ross Chastain Paul was high-low Paul.
2: Yep.
0: So I heard that, and you said something. I don't know if it was funny or not, and JP said, hey, leave the comedy to us, huh?
4: And, I try to be funny, but no, that did come out right.
0: I was offended.
4: I try to be funny, but hey, real quick, man. Hey, you talk about honey buns, man. Listen, you got to try a honey bun on a grill. I swear, I've heard that.
0: Like a flat top, right? Not like grill it over an open flame, like griddle it up.
4: Well, yeah, yes. It doesn't matter, really. Honestly, we do it in Daytona every year for the races and stuff like that. So, hey, don't forget what we talked about for the Grand Prix too, man.
0: Oh, right? Yes, I'm not forgetting. You know what I've done on the Wait, on
1: did
0: the
1: grill? Say he grills honey buns for racism?
0: No, for races at the races.
1: Yeah. For races.
0: He's like, you know, he's
4: brother
0: like the,
4: Dizzy.
0: He's like, I know the blacks love him. So yeah.
5: This is a test of the emergency alert system.

appear to do. Still very much. Oh man, I'm just looking what direction to go into. This one's a little. You can be making babies in the mix. Don't forget that. And we're definitely in the mix, and we're definitely making babies. This will make you want to pull out the Great American Challenge right here.

0: Hot fries, number 6 on the list.
1: I love me hot fries. That's probably actually one of my go-tos.
0: Dude, that
1: top 3.
0: The hot fries like took over at a certain period of time with young kids, and then that like transitioned into the flaming hot era.
1: Yes.
0: You know what I'm saying? Like there was hot fries, and then that was the gateway for everybody to love Flamin' Hot Cheetos, which is number 3 on the list.
1: Yes, that's my go-to. Flamin' Hot Cheetos, man. One of my favorite like chips to eat.
0: It is a great stuff. Dude, yeah. I saw a thing yesterday on, was it cucumber? I saw this wild recipe the other day on social media. They took like a, it was like a glass, like a tall glass jar, and they put Flamin' Hot Cheetos in it, and then they put like diced up cucumber, and then they chopped up some cilantro and put that in there, and they put a bunch of lime juice in it.
1: And
0: I don't know what else they put in there, but then they shook it up and it was like almost like a salad that they were eating with the Flamin' Hots in
1: there. I'm interested.
0: It caught my eye. Doritos, number 2 on the list.
1: Yeah, of course.
0: I will eat a Dorito two ways only. I eat Doritos with my peanut butter and jelly.
1: What?
0: That's a must have.
1: What do you mean?
0: Yeah,
1: you dip Doritos in peanut butter?
0: No. My peanut butter and jelly sandwich. Sorry. I left the key word out there.
1: Yeah.
0: So I'll have them on the side, or sometimes I'll put them right on with the PB&J, on the Sammy.
1: But even that's weird. You put them on a sandwich?
0: I will. I'm not afraid to do it.
1: I get the sweet and salt with a lot of things. What is that? Nacho cheese and
0: it's bizarre. It's dude, my dream scenario is peanut butter and jelly with Doritos and a root beer. Like, that is my... I don't know if it's... I just ate a lot of it when I was a kid, but it's my jam. Also, my second one, the taco salad with the... You crunch up the Doritos on top with the ground beef.
1: That's fire.
0: I love it. Number one, this list clearly a troll because I bet we couldn't find one trucker who told us this was his go-to snack at a gas station. I'm almost embarrassed to even say it. What is this website? Tastingtable.com. Number one, fresh fruit.
1: No, hell no.
0: Fresh fruit from the gas station.
1: No.
0: Who doesn't love that?
1: First of all, if you're getting fresh fruit from a gas station, I got news for you. You're doing it wrong.
0: It ain't fresh.
1: Yeah.
0: All right, don't go anywhere. We come back. We've got a that thing today. We had a discussion, a short one in the joints. I think it was last week or the week before. A fight broke out at Disney because a guy skipped in line for a ride.
1: Yep,
0: and we talked about the rage that comes with someone skipping in front of you in a line. This happened in a bathroom line.
1: Oh.
0: At a gas station, of all places. And the guy who skipped in line probably wishes he would have just gotten his ass beat. I'll tell you all about it next.
1: Oh,
0: it's
1: no.
0: That thing. Keep it locked to Sending Show.

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0: This program was recorded at an earlier date and time. 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

Another reminder, I'll beat you over the head with it all day. I'm going to be hanging out at the Wild Fork in St. Pete on 4th Street North tomorrow, but it's not just me that's there. The whole Bone, well, our Bone crew will be there, but really you want to come see.

0: before cooked on the big Argentinian grill. So come out. It is big game energy, kind of a pre-game tailgate vibe. So come through if you can. 12 to 2, 4th Street North in St. Pete. Somebody in the chat room, and I'm sad that I didn't come up with it first through the discussion about the Olive Garden situation. If you just joined us, we covered just a horrific story for that thing today about an Olive Garden cook that took his own life by throwing his head into the fryer.
1: Yeah.
0: And the person in the chat room didn't say it like I'm going to say it, but there is a question that we didn't ask ourselves, and that's what that smell like? I mean, you think that secretly it smelled delicious?
2: Good. Yeah. Yes. Yes. You ever seen the movie Yellow Jacket?
0: The show Yellow Jacket? That was the exact thing I was thinking
2: really?
0: About. Yes. I was thinking about. Now, they were
2: starving.
0: They were starving to death. But I would imagine if you got a body over an open fire, and it brings me I don't love to say this, it probably smells like the most delicious pig roast you could ever find in your life.
2: Yeah, you have a nice flesh kind of cooking, and then pasta. Like creamy pasta just simmering next to it.
0: Mix in those soups and the breadsticks and all that aroma together.
2: I'm hungry now.
0: I'd eat, just so everybody knows, I'd eat a human.
2: Which part of the body do you think would be go-to?
0: I think a flank,
2: right
0: here, right in this area, or a butt cheek. Like, no. I think a butt cheek would
2: be flavor.
0: Fat is flavor, man.
2: Okay, I'll give you that, but here's the other thing. Like, that's sitting... For what you're into and not into, that's the part of stuff
0: But I'm not eating the whole. I didn't say give me a little freaking calamari ring.
2: All right, but here's the thing. You sit on the toilet and then...
0: I want outer cheek. I want I want this part. Like, give me some of this right
2: here. Oh, okay. I mean, I wouldn't, but okay. Yeah. I see your point now a little better.
0: Because there's probably a glute. There's a muscle, but there's also fat. So I think you'd have a nice... It'd probably be a delicious ribeye, to be honest with you.
2: Speaking of ribs, I think I would just like a nice
0: rack of ribs. Oh, a rib, yeah. I wonder how much meat is on the... It probably depends on the human.
2: Yes. Well, I'd want Pat.
0: Yeah, Pat's probably... He'd be good eating, yeah. Yeah, yeah, he's got those...
2: I don't want no Senny. I want a Pat.
0: Oh, dude, I just take one of those handles and just... I forgot. I was thinking about texting him today.
2: Gershie's sauce to dip it in. Oh, man.
0: Get some ranch?
2: Yeah.
0: Oh, I didn't end up texting him. I had it typed up, but I didn't end up texting him.
2: What were you going to say?
0: I said what I texted was, looks like you're having fun up there. But I don't want to poke the bear.
2: Don't do it.
0: I don't want to poke the bear. If he's not thinking about it, I don't want to be the one to make him think about it.
2: You don't want to Apollo Creed yourself in Rocky when you come out dancing to James Brown and so hyped up. And then this whole time he's been putting in work and we just don't know it.
0: Yeah, yeah. I'm going to keep it modest and keep it light. Yeah. So I did not say anything to him, and I have not said anything since he was in the studio that day. All I can tell you is my confidence has only grown. It has not waned. The beard is not going anywhere. Look forward to March 2nd, seeing babyface Pat Maroon. Shout out to my man Dylan, my barber, who's going to come in here and with a straight razor. Yeah. And he's going to have Pat leaving here just looking like a little babyface on that day. And that is what's happening. That's all there is to it.
2: And you, again, worth mentioning, because we've said this, and I don't think some people have even kind of took this to account. You have a lot to lose compared to him.
0: I do.
2: When it comes to
0: Thank
2: this.
0: You.
2: We could have probably poked him a little more to get him to put up more. You know what I mean?
0: Put up more on the line?
2: Than just the beard. That could have maybe been your thing, and then he would have had to
0: I really
2: something.
0: Have been thinking about that.
2: Yeah.
0: I've been thinking that it's just not a fair fight.
2: It's not.
0: That this beard means way more to me than his means to him.
2: Yes. It's almost like you jumped up into the heavyweight division. You know what I mean? Like, you went up there for this.
0: Yeah, but maybe we can come up with something that he'll agree to. I mean, hopefully we'll have him in at least once or twice.
2: No, keep it now, because it's even better than
0: but for him. Like, if I beat him, I want something.
2: Oh, yeah, besides just shaving the beard?
0: Yeah.
3: Yeah.
4: Who's the biggest loser in comedy?
5: The biggest loser in comedy right now.
4: Entertainment.
5: Right. Well, you know, the biggest loser really are these giant movie studios, which still are virtue signaling and afraid to take any chances whatsoever. The last movie with any edge at all in a theater, I think, was The Hangover, which I think was 2006, 2005.
4: And it made $1 billion, that franchise.
5: Yeah, exactly.
4: Are they coming to you asking you to do one? I would think that would be a very natural play, but there's no studio who would do it. So maybe like A24 or one of the smaller ones?
5: We are working on something.
4: Oh, really?
5: Yeah. And it's going to be...
6: You heard it here first.
5: definitely the answer to that. And it's all happening and it's going
1: well,
5: to
1: Well, they
5: be,
1: let you do what you want.
5: Yes.
0: I almost wonder if it's like Joe Rogan starting his own studio or something.
2: Oh,
0: it's like the Mothership Films or something like that.
2: Because that's how he started, right? On like the comedy show.
0: Well, he was like
2: Talk Radio. Was it called Talk
0: Tony
2: Radio?
0: Tony Hinchcliffe?
2: No, I thought you were talking about Joe Rogan.
0: Joe Rogan. Yeah, well, I mean, he owns that whole universe at this point. All Austin and the comedy scene and everything comes with it is really his baby if they all wanted to make movies. You look at somebody like Shane Gillis, who they did Tires, which was massively successful,
2: yeah.
0: And then they signed another deal with them, which is more Tires and also a bunch of movies. So, but that is Netflix, and that is not the conversation. That is not what I'm looking to talk about. We're talking about the biggest, best comedy, the biggest, best, last comedy that came out in the theaters that was a truly big release. Stuff comes out all the time on streaming platforms. Comedies come out, and there's been some decent ones, some raunchy ones. But I don't think in the theaters, I would, unless somebody tells me otherwise, I would agree that The Hangover, and you kind of forget how much The Hangover pushed the envelope in a bunch of different ways, unless you go back and watch it. I would agree that to me feels about right, that The Hangover from a wide scale release was the last biggest theater released comedy.
2: I would have to Google it, but because they all came around the same time, but I would agree with you. I'd say it would be like The Hangover, Step Brothers, Tropic Thunder.
0: Yes.
2: Those were all huge comedy successes that some of them are actually like Tropic Thunder, huge budget on it. You know what I mean?
0: Oh, yeah, absolutely. Now I'm looking, I've looked for so many different lists to try and see if I could find a movie that just wasn't coming to mind. And there's not really anything. There are funny movies, and I think there are funny movies that have done well.
2: Yeah.
0: But when you try to fit it into the category of pushing the envelope and being truly edgy with questionable comedy, there's just not many. Like on this list, Knocked Up is on it, 2007. Yeah, that was a funny movie, but I don't know that it fits the parameters. Maybe you guys put this into the rom-com category, but Forgetting Sarah Marshall was a big rated R comedy that was released in the theater, 2008. So that's a little bit more recent.
2: Okay. Oh, well, this is a remake. But like 21 Jump Street, I thought that was a great comedy. No? Okay.
0: No, I love them. I love them. Yeah. I just don't know if they fit into the category of pushing the envelope.
2: Yeah,
0: directions. And it is crazy when you look at so many on this list. They're just longer ago than you thought. Harold and Kumar Go to White Castle, 2004.
2: Okay, that makes sense.
0: And that may not even be fully in the category. Step Brothers, 2008. Old School, 2003. Ooh, this is a good one. And I still don't know if it fits truly the parameters. This Is the End. That's a funny
2: movie. Yeah, that's a great one. I loved This Is the End.
0: That was really, really funny.
2: Would Ted can be considered one? Didn't a lot of people like... I thought it was okay, but that was different. Like a stuffed animal that was like this celebrity that's actually like just...
0: Yeah, I think that might...
2: Off-putting dude.
0: That might be... I think they pushed the envelope quite a bit in that.
2: Yeah.
0: I think that might fit the parameters, and that was 2012. So that was a few years after all of that. 40-Year-Old Virgin, 2005. Oh, this might be it. This might be it. Maybe 2007. Superbad.
2: Oh, that was. Has there been since Superbad a very well done high school comedy like that?
0: No.
2: I don't think there is. They set the bar so high.
0: Yeah.
2: It's going to be hard because when we grew up, there was the Can't Hardly Waits and the Ferris Bueller. Like, there was tons of high school movies that were good and funny.
0: Well, I mean, American Pie, we were
2: American
0: talking about
2: Pie,
0: that.
2: American Pie, yeah. Superbad put the bar so high. It's going to be hard to. Like, there's been others since then. Have not even come close to it. Blockers was one.
0: Blockers was on one of the lists.
2: Blockers was
0: on one of the list of the funniest movies of the last 10 years, which was funny.
2: It was good, but there was two guys carrying that. John Cena and the other guy who's in a lot of comedies, who's pretty funny. He's usually a side character who's off-putting a lot of the time.
0: Ike Barinholtz is
2: his name. Yeah, that's probably
0: it. Did you watch Good Boys? It's about three young kids that are just kind of...
2: Yeah, that was the high school one I was thinking of, where they're trying to get... It's kind of like they're trying to get laid, right?
0: But they're young. I don't remember if they're trying to get laid, to be honest with you, but they're very maybe they were teenagers, but they were definitely younger than the Superbad crew was.
2: Because they got in trouble for like trying to spy on girls with a drone and stuff. I remember that movie. Yeah.
0: Yes. Oh, you know, this does not fit like pushing the envelope in a certain direction, but I think it's an underrated comedy that came and went very quickly. Nobody talks about it. 2018, Game Night.
2: And they're making a sequel.
0: Oh, they are?
2: They're making a sequel.
0: Is my boy going to be in it? Because you know,
2: Bateman?
0: No, Coach Taylor.
2: Because he was the brother. Yeah.
0: Yeah. And it also had, what's his name? Jesse Plemons was the neighbor who always wanted to be invited.
2: Oh, yeah. Yes.
0: That was pretty funny.
2: He's kind of Jonah Hill, where he can go very skinny or he'll blow up.
0: Or be funny or be serious or anything. Some of these, they don't fit at all because they weren't released on, they weren't released into the theater. And thank you to everybody who's calling. I'm going to take some of your calls here in a second. But I loved this. And again, was not released in a theater. Bad Trip with Eric Andre.
2: Very underrated.
0: Dude, the scene with the gorilla when he's getting like taken by the gorilla.
2: Yeah.
0: I don't know if those people really thought that was happening, how real it was. I remember dying laughing the first time I saw that. That's pretty damn funny.
2: I remember when my sister, because she saw it first and she told me the premise, because I love Eric Andre and the show that he had.
0: He's the best.
2: He's great keeping that prank alive.
0: I guess he's not dedication to the bit.
2: Yes.
0: I guess he's not a good person.
2: Oh, really?
0: Like, everybody says he's like very hard to deal with. And he just did like a podcast tour, and a lot of the podcast hosts all kind of got together and talked bad about him.
2: I would have never expected
0: I would have went
2: the other way with that. He pulled some fine girl was it like Tatiana Lee or something he was dating for a while?
0: Someone was dating
2: fine.
0: Somebody.
2: But what I was going to say with him is, with that movie, my sister saw it and she was like, yeah, it's kind of a prank show that they turn into like a movie about him trying to find this girl. I'm like, that sounds like it's bad. She's like, watch it.
0: It was good.
2: Very impressed.
0: When he, the part when he was working at the car place and he sucked off all his clothes.
2: Yes.
0: By the way, it is important to remember it's 2:24 p.m. It is Friday and you are still absolutely 125% in the...
1: Now, usually I don't
0: mix.
1: Do it, but...
2: Little Kel.
1: Go ahead on, break them off with a little previews of the...

0: Setting Show, you're live on the air. Who's this?
1: Hey, my name's Angel. How you guys doing today?
0: Doing pretty good. What's up with you, Angel?
1: Listen, I just want to give you guys an update on that whole Whataburger situation going on
0: please,
1: on Homer's
0: Town. Please do.
1: Whataburger is having their initial, all their staffs coming in today. That's why the place is packed. There's nobody there. They're just people there coming in to train today.
0: Cajun Cowboy told me he ate there yesterday.
1: No, he did not eat there yesterday. It's blocked off.
0: How do you know? I'm not questioning you, but I need to know your qualifications to tell me this. Do you work for Whataburger? Do you work nearby? Did you try to go there? You have to give me more for me to believe you, because I'm hearing all these things from different people, and I can't believe anybody anymore.
1: I'm going to tell you, it's a travesty for all Whataburger fans, for whoever said that it was open and said they ate there. It's not true whatsoever. I just tried to go get food, and they turned me away and told me, the drive-thru's not open. You see, it's blocked off for a reason, sir. It's not available today. We're not opening till the 12th.
0: Why did you not do that? Why did you not do that on the air with us? Then we could have put this whole thing to bed.
1: I tried to, but I've been on hold for eternity, and I got disconnected, It happens. But it's Friday, man. I just wanted to let everybody know that it's a travesty. It's not open.
0: So hold on. I'm trying to do the numbers on the amount of people. We had first guy say Whataburger was open, second guy say Whataburger was closed, third guy said Whataburger was open, fourth guy said Whataburger was closed. So I'm sorry, sir. We're tied up 2-2 right now, so I don't know.
1: I'm going to tell you, check your phones. Gentlemen, check your messages from your Facebook Messenger. I have sent you images from the location showing you it's not open.
0: Okay, all right. You're the kind of on-the-street reporter we needed. Stand by. Thank you, sir.
2: Man, we have more updates than the Savannah Guthrie thing.
0: Yeah, we really do.

0: This guy's not lying. Cajun Cowboy, I don't want to say that I've lost all respect for you, but I don't know what the hell you're up to, buddy. There is clearly a sign that says that they're closed and that they're opening February 12th at 11 a.m.
1: He lied. He said he sat in there with his... You say his son? Does he even have a son? Maybe that's that.
2: You calling Cajun Cowboy?
0: No, not at all. I'm just trying to figure out what's real and what's not in this world. You think you can trust somebody? Sanding Show, you're live. Who's this?
3: Hey, my name's Travis. Back on the comedy movie,
0: yeah.
3: Man. Three good ones you missed. Due Date, hilarious.
0: Oh, Due Date is awesome. I will tell you that. Due Date is awesome. I don't know if it's
3: they drink his dad.
0: Like, that is funny. Very, very funny. But I don't know if it's like, you go back and watch The Hangover. I mean, it pushes past raunchy comedy and is questionable, I would say, with its humor. As funny as Due Date is, I think Due Date you could watch with anybody,
1: yeah,
0: and nobody would really necessarily be offended. That being said, it is a criminally underrated comedy, and I love that movie.
3: Yeah, a couple other good ones is Project X, where they burn down the house, and then classic for me, Role Models.
0: Role Models
1: is underrated.
0: Role Models
1: with
0: is
1: Paul Rudd, right? That's the
0: Paul Rudd and Stifler. I forget his name.
1: Stifler.
0: Stifler. Dude, good call, dude. Absolutely perfect. Thank you, buddy.
3: Yeah. Have a good weekend, guys.
0: You too, man.
1: Oh, Sean William Scott. That would have pissed me off.
0: Sean William Scott. What a thing to just only be known as as one guy.
1: Well, it's better that you're him than the other one's like, Stifler's mom.
0: Yeah, man. I'm just really stressed about this Whataburger thing. The Whataburger situation has really got me just wondering if the Whataburger is open.
1: That's what you're doing.
0: Sanding Show, you're live. Who's this?
1: Whataburger is my
3: name. Hey, this is Jim.
0: Jimmy.
3: Got two movies for you. One, Bad Santa.
0: Oh, Bad Santa. What's the year on that? Because that may be perfectly in the category of what we're looking for. It's still 2003.
3: That is after Hangover.
0: I think
3: that was.
0: Are you sure?
3: 2010s.
0: No. The original Bad Santa came out in 2003.
1: Yeah, you might be thinking of the follow-up.
0: Yeah, and The Hangover came out in 2009. I thought it was... I think that clip even said it came out in 2006.
3: Yeah, I saw that on the night before my wedding, and it was unbelievable. But a little bit before that, Team America World Police.
0: Dude, I don't know that I've seen that.
3: You cannot watch that with anybody because they offend everything. And everybody, it's basically a take on America post 9/11, and
0: that is 2004. I mean, yeah, we definitely had a sweet spot in 2003, 4, 5, 6, 7, 8, 9, where they were making the last the last good ones. Thank you, buddy. Those are all those are good calls. Good calls. We are still just very much in the mix.

0: things. I got a movie.
1: All right.
0: But I need you to set the mix with a little bit of I'm a Thug by Trick Daddy.
2: Oh, dude, that. I'm not mad at that at all. I am a big fan. I want requests, and that one hits me right where I want to be hit. Our former coworker, shout out to Trick Daddy himself.
1: Oh, yeah, yeah, yeah. I wonder where you're going for a second. I'm forgetting that.
2: I think he got in trouble.
0: And my movie, I think the most recent movie might be Tropic Thunder.
1: Check it out. Yeah, was one of
2: we brought that one up, but I also...
0: Oh,
2: we,
0: you did? Okay. Yeah,
1: it's never, all good, bro.
2: No, you know...
1: Still a good pick.
2: Sometimes when you get in the mix, you get a little kerfuffled and you don't know what's going on. 2008, so it's in that window, but you're not wrong. And, I mean, they had a Robert Downey Jr. in full blackface. So if that isn't pushing the envelope, I don't know what it is. But thank you for the call. And thank you for the request even more.
0: Hi, buddy.
2: Dude, I have to go back and listen to the song, to the beginning of the song. Were you listening at all the other day when Jacob was on... When I stayed late?
1: No, I didn't hear Jacob. But
2: was on so the so there was a guy that called, and he said his name was Buddy Rowe, and he kept like laughing at it, and we ended up going down this rabbit hole of finding out that Buddy Rowe. You ever heard Buddy Rowe? You ever heard anybody call Buddy Rowe or heard
1: Not
2: Buddy
1: off
2: Rowe?
1: The top of my head.
2: So he said that this Buddy Rowe thing was a thing. And we found out it was absolutely a thing. It's a nickname. It's people, you can use it as a term of endearment. You can use it to kind of chastise somebody. It was a spinoff of a Louisiana slang. But dude, I just played the beginning of this Trick Daddy song. Listen.

0: start calling people Buddy Rowe. It's official. All right. Thank you to everybody who called. Thank you for keeping the phone lines full all damn day. I really do appreciate it. I wish we had more time. But we don't. So thank you, thank you, thank you to everybody. I feel bad for leaving y'all hanging, but we're going to dig into something. We're going to do a Friday edition of Fat Boy News. I told you it was a double food map Friday.
1: Yeah.
0: This is a map, supposedly, of foods that are directly connected to the state. So if you name the state, like, this is the food that is synonymous with the state. We'll hit that. I also have big Applebee's news. For those that followed the Ascending Legacy for a long time, you know I'm an OG Apple buddy. I've always got Applebee's in my heart.
1: What'd their line cooks do?
0: Not put their heads in the fryer.
1: Oh, okay.
0: And then some interesting food pairings as well. It's a Friday Fat Boy News. Keep it locked. Descending Show and 102.5 The Bone. Real Raw Radio. I don't say that enough. That is just fun to say. 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Real Raw Radio. Is that good?
1: I like it. Yeah. I like it. We need to bring it back.
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8: 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It's gonna be

the American hero we didn't know we needed. Welcome back to Senning Show. I'm John Senning. He is Dizzy. 800-771-1025. I'd actually like to hear ladies call and put their men on blast for what makes them cry, for what makes their man

0: So I share it here fairly publicly. I'm an easy cry. I'm an easy cry. Especially, I did realize I don't know. It's not booze enhanced. Like I'm not like if I had a drink, I'd be more apt to cry at a show. I don't think like something has to be going on in my life, but I do also think it's like a time and place. I think that something that could make me cry on a given day might not make me cry on another day. But I saw this list this morning, and it just felt too good to not dig into. The top 20 movies that make grown men cry every time. And some of them I've never seen. Some of them I undeniably get. Number 20 on the list, and I feel like this is one I'm going to need your help from, Diz, because I've never seen it, definitely not seen it all the way through, and I didn't know that it was a movie that could make men cry. Gladiator.
1: Ooh, what would make
0: Russell Crowe
1: that scene?
0: Does he die?
1: Yeah. Spoiler alert.
0: Maybe.
1: Yeah. I guess it's when he's kind of dying and kind of like, seeing his family for the like I'm about to join them. That might be.
0: He's like, Sparta,
1: are you not entertained?
0: Yeah. Well, didn't they do a sequel? Wasn't he in it?
1: He was. I don't think he was in the sequel.
0: Either way, I don't know anything.
1: But they did do it. I don't know if it was the sequel. It's just Gladiator again.
0: It was just like, there's more from this guy.
1: Yeah, but not him.
0: He may be dead, but number 19, this is a newer movie to the list, and I had known the story my whole life, but this is to me, there's a difference between a sad movie and a depressing movie. The Iron Claw is undeniably one of the
1: Zac
0: most...
1: Zac Efron?
0: Yeah, okay. The most depressing movies of all time.
1: Yeah.
0: But you can't even really be mad at anybody for making the movie because it's 100% based on a true story, and it has to do with the Von Erich family, which if you don't know, they were a huge, huge wrestling family in the 70s and 80s, and they're... Some people would say that they're cursed. Other people just say that they had a string of bad luck.
1: They're cursed.
0: But I mean, the easiest way to say this is that they all die. Like,
1: yes.
0: All of the brothers die except one, really, at the end. And it's just hit after hit after hit. And you're ultimately left with Zac Efron. I think at the end of the movie, a lot of people, you know, he's got like his kids there. And they're like, we'll be your brother, daddy.
1: I'm just playing with my brothers.
0: Yeah,
1: and, how come they don't want me, man?
0: Exactly. So very, very undeniably sad movie crossing over into the outright depressing genre. I don't think I've seen this one either, and I don't know that it's right that I haven't.
1: Warriors?
0: Come out and play. No, not that one. Warrior.
1: Oh, with
0: Tom Holland.
1: Tom Holland. Yeah, he was like an MMA fighter. He was like a war veteran that goes and fights in this thing, right?
0: Yeah, was it sad? Does he die in the ring?
1: I didn't watch the movie, to be honest.
0: Okay. An estranged family finds redemption in the unlikeliest of places. Tommy, an ex-Marine with a tragic past, returns home and enlists his father, Nick Nolte. Okay, I understand. Heartfelt, all those things. You know it's a sleeper?
1: And I think he doesn't come out to music. In the last fight, they find out he's like military, and then like the Marines sing a song when he enters.
0: I'm good for a good American cry.
1: Yeah.
0: I'm an American cry. You tug on my American strings a little bit. But underrated early cry in a movie, and we just brought it up, I think, because we were talking Jake Gilley, is Southpaw. Dude, that's one of those movies where, like, when you rewatch it, it's like you almost hope so badly. Like, you know what happens in the movie, but you hope that it doesn't happen.
1: Yeah.
0: And we're giving out a lot of spoilers. These are older movies. But in Southpaw, Jake Gyllenhaal's wife, who's played by Rachel McAdams.
1: Was it Rachel McAdams?
0: Yeah,
1: couldn't remember who it was.
0: She gets shot tragically. Someone's
1: entourage shoots.
0: Yeah. And in the first like 15 minutes of the movie.
1: Yeah.
0: And it really makes way for the whole story. But just a horrifically sad. That's the type of sad in a movie. I love the movie, but I won't go back to it very often because I look at that and I go, I'm not prepared for that right
1: now.
0: I'm not trying to feel the way that movie's going to make me feel.
1: So we didn't really cover this. What are the movies that you've cried, or any on the list that you've cried over?
0: Yeah, I guess I could give you some.
1: Like
0: of the
1: everything?
0: Ones. No, well, a lot of them I haven't. The number one got me good. The number one on the list, and we might as well just go to that because I totally understand where they're coming from, and that was Furious 7, the one where they say goodbye to Paul Walker's character after his death in
1: real
0: life.
1: Really? That's number one?
0: Yeah, that's number one.
1: That's such a terrible number one.
0: On the list, and I wouldn't say
1: who
0: in my
1: this?
0: Heart.
1: Who made this? Vin Diesel?
0: Dude.
1: That's not the saddest. It's sad because he died.
0: He's dead.
1: But it has nothing to do with the movie. Because his character just goes, just
0: well,
1: F's
0: no,
1: off.
0: No, yeah, no.
1: They're like, we're going to fight crime. He's like, well, I'm going to raise a family.
0: You said it. It doesn't have anything to do with the
1: movie. Yeah.
0: No, I think in that moment, when you watch the scene, you know that guy's dead.
1: Well, yeah, because he looks like a computer generated
0: character.
1: Yeah,
0: well, he was. But I'm just saying, I think that's the sadness of it, is that you know Vin Diesel and Paul Walker. It's all about family, bro.
1: Yeah, family.
0: That they're good friends. And then when they take the separate paths and... It's been a long day without you, my friend. And he goes the other way.
1: Yeah.
0: That's sad. It's sad because Paul Walker's dead, not because he takes the path in the movie.
1: Yeah, but that's my point. It's just like we're crying over someone, a real person, and now we're kind of bringing that into the movie. Like, if I'm thinking of, like, for instance, Pursuit of Happiness, that movie always makes
0: undeniably very, very sad and a tearjerker.
1: And it's not because, like, oh, man, Will Smith dies, and this is, like... the last thing. Like, that's not it.
0: You're saying it's stolen crying valor.
1: Yeah.
0: Like, you're crying because Paul Walker's dead, not because the movie is sad.
1: Yes. It's like,
0: I almost side with you. I think a cry is a cry. I think you still get the cry point.
1: But you said it's number one.
0: It's that's number one what on it really the list.
1: Gets me there. It's like, it could be on the list, but number one? For the reason that it has nothing to do with the movie, just the guy who died.
0: So this says, the guy cry movie is a different beast. This is from the article where the list is. These are films that touch on a certain masculine-coded topic or theme. Sports, war, father-son relationships, and are so emotionally affecting in their execution that the dudes in your life will need to reach for a box of tissues. I've never seen it all the way through, but number two on the list is Armageddon.
1: Yeah, okay. I guess when he gets pushed in and Bruce Willis sacrifices himself.
0: Is that what happens?
1: Yeah.
0: Ben Affleck?
1: I've never seen it. You're lying.
0: I've told you this story.
1: You've never seen Armageddon.
0: Dude, I've told this story a handful of times. This is a really weird thing, but it's true. And so the movie is sad to me, but not for the reasons that have anything to do with the movie. In 1999, I think was the year, we were at home watching Armageddon, and it had just started when my mom called us and told she went to go visit my grandpa, and it was me, my dad, and my brother. If you want all the details, my brother just had his tonsils taken out, so we had a mattress in the living room, and my brother was like sick on the bed, and we were all sitting around watching Armageddon. And my mom was like, okay, I'm going to go see your grandpa. I'll be back in a little bit. And like 25 minutes later, she called, and she found him dead.
1: Oh, my God.
0: I know. I'm sorry, dude. I didn't mean to drop that bomb on you. So she called us like 10, 15 minutes into Armageddon.
1: Yeah.
0: And I've never watched the movie since. And I always have just bad feeling about Armageddon. If I see it pop up on the guide or anywhere, I flip the page. I don't like messing with Armageddon at all. And that is why.
1: Damn. Yeah, I mean, that makes sense.
0: Sorry to drop a real bomb on you during all of that. But that's my...
1: Do you remember when they would make DVDs and they would have like the bonus content? Like, oh, you could listen to them talk about the movie while they're moving. I watched that with Armageddon, and it's so funny because there's a part where Ben Affleck's like, I went up to Michael Bay and was like, why don't they just teach the astronauts to drill instead of getting oil drillers? Yeah. He's like, shut the F up. I'm the effing writer. Like, he just snaps on him because it is the most obvious answer. Like,
0: it would be, but was Bruce Willis was the oil driller, right?
1: Yes.
0: Yeah. Well,
1: They'd rather teach them how to live in space than
0: teach these guys
1: astronauts to drill holes.
0: All right, I'm going to leave some of these on the list open to see if some of these folks...
1: Can I guess one before that would be on your list?
0: Yes.
1: That I feel like...
0: Oh, yeah, yeah.
1: Marley and Me.
0: Never watched it. Will not watch it.
1: Because it will make you cry.
0: Will not.
1: You Dude, a blubber,
0: that,
1: bro.
0: That is one of those movies that I don't even understand how it gets made. I don't know what happens. I get the idea. What is it? Owen Wilson and Jennifer Aniston. Then there's a dog and the dog dies.
1: They form a relationship. They get closer and just like build a family around the dog. And then obviously dogs don't, dogs, pets, fish, they don't live forever. So it's a sad movie.

0: started like coming into the house and saying goodbye to him. And that was as horrific of a movie as I've ever seen.
1: Is whenever that Togo or Balto?
0: No, this was Togo.
1: What's Balto though?
0: Don't know what it is, but I believe it may be a Disney dog as well.
1: I'm getting it mixed up. I saw Balto, not Togo.
0: Yeah. Well, you know, there's a, I don't know if this is a real thing, but I've always been told there's a website called doesthedogdie.com. And it's just a movie about,
1: it just looks out for you.
0: Oh yeah, here it is. Doesthedogdie.com. And it just has nothing but every movie ever. And you click on it and it tells you whether or not that there's a dog that dies in it.
1: I can't believe you haven't seen Marley and Me, man.
0: No, I would never. Yeah. I would never. And it also,
1: but it's about love too, man. Yeah. Like it's this whole reason this guy's dating this girl and does a montage of learning to grow with the dog. And then he's like, one time he's walking, comes home from work and he's like, saw so-and-so dancing with Marley. Couldn't think of a reason not to marry her. And it was like, it gets you in the heartstrings.
0: I could never.
1: But you don't like a good cry,
0: but I don't like a good dog cry. Okay. I don't, because dog, like, some cries are cathartic and like you feel good after you do it. A dog cry for me just leaves me sad, especially at this point in my life. It made me just think of this conversation. A movie that I saw the preview for, when did it come out? I just looked it up. It's 2017. I remember seeing the preview for this movie and going, why in the hell did anybody ever make this movie? A Dog's Purpose. And it the idea of it is, it sounds to me, I've never watched it, like it's just a movie that's full of the dog dying. A dog discovers the meaning of its own existence through the lives of the humans it teaches to laugh and love, reincarnated as multiple canines over the course of 5 decades.
1: Oh,
0: so you probably get like 5, 10, who the hell knows how many dog deaths you get in a single movie, which is just, you've got to be begging for torture at that point.
1: Yeah, that sounds like too much. It goes back to the show we talked about, This Is Us.
0: This Is Us,
1: yeah. It's just like, what are you setting yourself up for, man?
0: Yeah, I understand.
1: Okay, I get that one. Watch Marley.
0: That's never going to happen. Setting show, you're live on the air. Who's this?
2: Hey, it's Tony.
0: Hey, Tony, what's
2: How
0: going on, buddy?
2: Today?
0: Pretty good.
2: Hey, I have a sad movie. Is the movie Hachi on that list? A Dog's Tale?
0: What?
2: Hachi,
0: A Dog's Tale. How have I never? Oh man, this movie looks sad too. This is Richard Gere.
2: Oh my God, it's the most saddest story you'll ever hear. A dog whose owner died. He would go to the train station every day and wait for him to come home, and he never came home.
0: Oh no! I don't know what's sadder. I don't know what's sadder: dog dies story or dog's owner dies story.
1: Dog die.
0: Because then you have a, what's sadder: a sad dog or a dead dog?
1: Dead dog.
0: Oh man.
2: A sad dog is, dude. That movie made me weep. To no end.
0: Yeah.
1: Reminds me of, you ever watched the show Futurama?
0: I'm going to throw you on hold, buddy. You were the first one through, and then that one sounds pretty damn sad. I know of it. I know that it's from the loins of the Simpsons-averse.
1: There's an episode where you find out Fry, that's the main character, used to have this dog that used to visit him all the time and he took care of when he was a pizza delivery guy. Then when he got stuck in the thing to send him to the future, the dog came around every day, just wait for him, and they go through his seasons.
0: Like, that's terrible.
1: Yeah, they
0: dude.
1: Play this sad music. I'm like, what is this show doing to me?
0: That is just that's just terrible. Like, it's nobody wants all that dog death, but clearly people do. They keep doing it. Sending show, you're live on the air. We're breaking down a list of the top 20 movies that make grown men cry every time. We're accepting offerings. Who is this, and what do you got?
3: Well, guys, boys.
0: Bobby D, what's up, buddy?
3: No, I got to lighten the mood. I mean, this is so sad.
0: Yeah. Sometimes you got to cry. You got to get down to get up. But bring us up, Bobby D. What kind of what did you have in mind?
3: Well, I was thinking of a couple of things. I got for your Fat Boy News.
0: Okay.
3: I was thinking of for good places that are great lunch. Time Achievement Awards.
0: Okay.
3: Or Lunchbox Hero.
0: Okay, a Lunchtime Achievement Awards. I actually like where you went there. A Lunchtime Achievement Award. That was pretty damn good, Bobby.
3: And then the Lunchbox Hero.
0: I like the Lunchtime Achievement more, but a Lunchbox Hero is, it's not bad. Good runner up.
3: And then you were talking about, you were playing Steve Miller.
0: I did.
3: You know, and when people talk about me, baby,

0: didn't start the fire, but I fired out some tree. Oh, yeah. You got to get your card from the local dispensary.
1: I love it. I love it. I think you gave us just what we needed, a little palate cleanser from all this sad movie and dead dog movie talk, Bobby. I think you hit us right where we needed to be. Lunchtime Achievement Award. There's something there.
0: I'm thinking it could be good.
1: You don't need to think, Bobby, because it nailed it. It is good. How many rips from the steamroller deep are we today?
0: Several.
1: Yeah. You got any? you have yourself any cold snacks yet?
0: I'm gonna rip one right now. I got it packed.
1: Yeah. If you got it packed, let it rip on a Monday. Who doesn't need a little Tokeski on a Monday?
0: Yes, and this is from the local dispensary. Yeah. Oh, I'm a loner. I'm a stoner, and I got a medium-sized boner. Light it up again as we speak.
1: That's a walk-off, Bobby. Thank you. You did give us just what we needed to forget about the sadness. Obviously, the most recent sad thing, you brought up This Is Us, but I've been talking about the Madison, which I don't know if Drew dug into it. I heard him say on Friday that they were going to try it this weekend. Not quite as sad, I don't think, as like a This Is Us type thing. The thing with the Madison is one, and it's so hard to talk about because it's such a, the whole thing is about the bad thing that happens. I don't know any other way to say that. So a bad thing happens, and then it's figuring out what to do after the bad thing that makes the whole storyline move forward. So
2: someone basically gets ill?
1: Some variation.
2: Is it a spoiler? Because I feel like you're dancing around like it's a big... it sounds like it's like the first thing they mentioned in the show. So it's not a spoiler.
1: It is a spoiler. It takes you about 10 minutes to get into the show to realize what happens. No, it's not that. It's not that. But it is interesting because on the list it says, what's that?
2: Is it eight?
1: It's not. Nobody gets sick.
2: Oh, okay.
1: Nobody gets sick.
2: Okay,
1: nobody gets sick. Okay. But it does say here when it comes to the men crying thing, it said sports, war, father-son relationships. And I think I did say on the air last week, I think the sadness of this was that there's an element of it that reminds me a lot of my parents and my dad specifically. Yeah. So I think maybe that's why this one had me, the neighbor probably had to call the police and be like, hey, there's a loud crying man coming from next door. Like it really got me probably worse than anything's got me in many years.
2: I think the most surprising cry for me was Gridiron Gang. You ever seen that movie?
1: No. Is that real or is it
2: it's based on a real event. It's The Rock plays a coach, a football coach.
1: Oh, no, I haven't seen that.
2: He runs a juvenile detention place and he's like, why don't we teach them to play football? And they're like, what? We're going to teach guys who are violent to hit people?
1: Oh, that sounds fun. Okay.
2: And he's like, no, it's going to teach them morals and this and that, blah, blah, blah. There's a scene where these two rival gang member guys, they kind of have each other's back. Like, this one guy lays a block for the guy. They score a touchdown. Big moment. At the end of it, one of the kids, the rival gang goes and shoots the guy. And then he saves the classmate dude from getting killed. And then, like, there's this whole moment where he's kind of confiding to The Rock, like, I can't go back to where I live. I'm going to get killed. And they're like, he's like, you don't have to do all that, bro. You got talent. And it's this whole moment. I didn't know why I was crying, but I was like, oh my God, he's going to make it out the hood and he's going to be good.
1: I love it.
2: Yeah.
1: And it's different things for different people. I'm hoping you've seen this movie and it's different than what you're describing, but it made me think of this movie. 2001, Keanu Reeves, Hardball.
2: G baby,
1: that's a tough one, dude.
2: Yeah. Michael B. Jordan responsible for that death, by the way.
1: Was he the killer?
2: He was the kid that got kicked off the team because he was too old.
1: Oh,
2: and then when they went to the apartment complex, he was outside. They were looking for the guy they were going to go shoot. And they found him.
1: Got you.
2: Yeah, that was a lot of people know about Hardball.
1: Oh, dude, Hardball. That's as soon as you started talking about that movie, it triggered the vision of Hardball with just a. I don't want to say a. You don't see it coming, tragedy cry, but you kind of don't. Like, it doesn't feel like the movie where something like that is going to happen, and then it does, and it's very, very sad.
2: One of the funny scenes in that movie, I know that sounds weird after we say it's so sad, they go to the hood, and to teach you how dangerous the hood is, the kid's like, yeah, I live on the 8th floor, and they go to the 8th floor, and they go to his, do you remember the scene?
1: No.
2: They go to his house, and they start walking by, a lot of the doors open, and people are sitting on the floor, and they're like, why is everyone sitting on the floor? And he's like, gunshots.
1: Oh,
2: no,
1: oh,
2: they're who's shooting through those windows, dog?
1: Well, you know, they be shooting high in some of those parts of town. All right, let me get a couple more. I need to start running through more on this list as well. Sending show, you're live on the air. Who's this?
3: Hey, John. How are you doing today?
1: Doing pretty good.
3: John, this might be too old school for you. It's two things, two movies. I'm not a big crier, but one of the movies was Brian's Song.
1: Oh, Brian's Song, I've heard of.
2: Oh, the football movie.
1: Yeah.
3: You've got to see that one. You've got to watch it. I promise you. I have a little fear.
1: And that's based on a true story as well, right?
2: Yep.
1: It's a guy befriends another guy in football. They're, like, going to play for a pro team. They become best friends, and then the guy ends up dying of cancer, right? Spoiler alert.
3: Yeah, no. Just a tremendous movie. Yeah.
2: I think they're Bears players.
1: Yeah. Right? Your phone connection's terrible, sir, but I do appreciate the offer. And that is... This one is a newer list, clearly, but if you found the list of all-time guy cry movies, Brian's Song is usually somewhere near the top of the list.
2: There's two Michael B. Jordan ones, Fruitvale Station, which is based on a true story about the guy who got killed by, like, a security person and blah, blah, blah.
1: Yeah.
2: And then Creed. I cried
1: Creed. Creed is a great cry, dude. Creed is a great cry.
2: There was a moment where he's going through, like, he just has so much trauma he's holding on to, and, like, I related to that. Yeah. Like, you just keep it in, and then it just comes out at one moment.
1: Now,
2: I love that.
1: Now, number 12 on the list, going with a similar theme of the things that have made you cry, Boys in the Hood.
2: Oh,
1: number
2: Ricky!
1: 12. Yeah.
2: Ricky!
1: No cry for you?
2: No. It was actually kind of more funny than anything. Like, they're running from guys who are actively chasing you with guns, and when he gets into an alley, he's like, I better get this scratch ticket and see if I won. Dog, wait till you get home.
1: All right, I'm gonna rapid fire. I'm gonna rapid fire some of these, and you just say thumbs up or thumbs down. Some of them I've never seen. Logan, which I think is the Wolverine guy.
2: Yeah, there's, you know, if you love the character so much, and there's the father daughter element, so I could see that.
1: I Am Legend, undeniable cry, especially with the dog in the
2: scene.
1: Tub. That
2: you
1: is
2: definitely
1: brutal.
2: Cried,
1: oh, yeah. Dude. I cried. Yes. That's brutal.
2: Yeah.
1: E.T.
2: No.
1: Never was really a big E.T.
2: I don't
1: even
2: remember.
1: Guy.
2: What would you cry?
1: Well, I think at the end.
2: When he goes home, like, and he's happy?
1: No. There's a moment where you think he's dead, I think. I think that's where you would cry.
2: Is there? I can't remember.
1: E.T. E.T. always creeped me out for some reason. Saving Private Ryan. I understand the
2: Brotherhood
1: premise.
2: Brotherhood. Yeah.
1: Brotherhood. Field of Dreams.
2: Never seen it
1: as well. Terminator 2, Judgment Day.
2: No. Who's crying? When he does a thumbs up and he goes down into the magma?
1: No. Never saw it. The Iron Giant.
2: That's kind of a sad movie. I'll always be with you, whatever he says.
1: This is a crier for me. Haven't watched it in a very long time, but my parents used to love this, and I've watched it more times than I would have liked. The Green Mile.
2: Oh, yeah. When Michael Clark Duncan dies and stuff. Yeah, that's a good one.
1: I'm so remote.
2: That was good.
1: Shawshank Redemption.
2: When he gets out and they're together.
1: I was happy. Braveheart.
2: No, I didn't cry for that.
1: Goodwill Hunting.
2: No, I didn't cry for that. Which one? That was where he...
1: That's Robin Williams, Matt Damon, Ben Affleck.
2: He writes the stuff on the thing. That's a happy ending, though, isn't it?
1: If you say so. Click. That is a sad one. Adam Sandler.
2: When he's running in the rain.
1: Yeah. One is...
2: I was surprised by that.
1: Yeah, that is a sleeper cry. Interstellar. I think that's Matthew McConaughey.
2: Yeah, the old... And I'm giving spoilers all the time. But meeting the old version of his daughter, that would have to be hard. Yeah. I didn't cry, but, you know, if you're a father.
1: I think that that hits all of them. Thank you to everybody who called. I'm sorry my ADD and everything else allowed me to not pick up many of your calls. But do not go anywhere. I think we're going to do something fun when we come back, I believe. I want to hit a little vroom vroom. I want to hit a little vroom vroom because it was a big race yesterday with lots of drama. And to talk with us about that and... I believe he is boots on the ground right now next to the fire burning in Hernando County. I think our buddy Mike from Mike's Weather Page is going to join us on the phone line next as well. Do not go anywhere. More Sending Show is headed your way. Keep it locked to 102.5 The Bone. 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
11: And it is live from a cat named Mo. Not on Twitter anymore. We'll get to that later. It's Memorial Day. It's the only live show. And this is going out to those that gave the ultimate sacrifice. And you better believe I'm going to play the whole goddamn thing because they deserve it.

0: why many of you are off. That's why many of you got double time if you worked. Very solemn holiday. Holiday is something you're used to celebrating. We don't celebrate the fallen. We honor them by taking advantage of what they fought for, which was for us to be with our families and have a good time and enjoy all things American. Drew Garabo Live, I'm a cat named Mo. Song chokes me up, Patrick Smith. It still chokes
1: you know
0: me
1: it gets me every time because it makes me think of Dad.
0: It's yes. I'll get into it after, but I just finished a Billy Joel documentary. Fascinating. So good. But let me introduce the players for the next 3 hours. That's the attorney, Patrick Smith. Every Saturday you hear him from 8 to 9 right here on 102.5 The Bone. You don't hear him as much as you used to, but he's still around town.
1: I am around.
0: That's the one and only Steve Hurley. How you doing, brother?
1: Outstanding. How you doing, man?
0: Listen, always in the company of you, I am doing fine, sir.
1: Awesome.
0: Wish I could say the same about this last person. How you sticking, Spike?
2: I don't want to bring down your memorial.
0: Here we
2: song.
0: Go. Here we go. Y'all already
2: but
0: did.
2: Did that dude say we ain't have no soft soap?
0: What?
2: In the song, did he say we don't have no soft soap? Was that Billy Joel or that guy from Queens?
0: That was Billy Joel. Oh. That was Billy Joel.
2: The guy with the big teeth.
1: I don't think they had soft soap in the 70s when we recorded that.
0: No. Well, it would have been Vietnam era. Because
1: early 70s.
0: Yeah, this is what he said. I thought the Vietnam War was over by the
1: start of early mid 60s, and the last evacuation was 75.
0: Was it? Did it stretch that long?
1: Yeah.
0: Wow. Okay.
3: Yeah, because May of 69 was when my dad was the first line to go into Cambodia.
0: Go in there. Yes. Yeah. He came out, fortunately.
3: Yes, he did.
0: Yes, he did. Yes, he did.
2: So answer the question.
0: You're going to force me here to pull up that.
3: That's the detail in that song you picked up on.
0: Yeah.
2: I really wasn't listening, but then I came in here and I heard. We had no soft soap. I was like, what?
0: Well, okay, let me tell you why that might be actually the line. Billy Joel never went to Vietnam, and he wanted to write a song to honor a lot of his friends that were veterans. And he said to them, I don't know what to write about because I've never been. And he said, we'll tell you what to write about.
1: They had no cell phones.
3: They could have just messed with him, too. Like, they could have just
1: cell phones.
0: Let me tell you what we had, what they did not have. And you tell me. I have to read this first couple.
2: F and look for soft soap.
0: No, because I got to do second verse because it's so poetic. We came in spastic like tameless horses. We left in plastic as numbered corpses. My God. Okay, here we go. We had no home front. We had no soft soap. It's right there. They sent us Playboy. They gave us Bob Hope. Yeah. There's no soft soap in the brush in a Bruckle brush. Spike,
2: why would you bring that up? We also have no cayenne pepper.
0: But understand this. That's what makes it's cayenne. That's what
1: canine pepper, not the spike.
0: The detail.
1: Now I'm hearing things.
0: The detail is what makes this song so authentic, which is why it's my favorite.
2: He had to rhyme with soap.
0: No. He's giving you now. This you can go. Okay, that seems like a minor detail, but imagine you're deployed somewhere for X amount of months, maybe years, and you don't have the simple luxury of soap. Because soap is a luxury.
3: Yeah. And Daddy will tell you the two big luxuries were dry socks meal of any kind.
0: Dry socks.
3: Dry socks were premium.
0: Yeah.
2: I can get that.
0: Yeah.
1: It was rough over there. My father-in-law said that everything that grew in Vietnam had a sticker on it. Cambodia, Vietnam, all that. It was extremely difficult being over there.
0: Good Lord, yeah.
2: What does that mean, everything that grew had a sticker on it?
1: It's just everything would tear you up, scratch you up. When you're infantry on the ground.
3: Because war is hard, but I don't know if you knew that. Right?
0: He thought the tree said made in Cambodia.
1: Not that kind of sticker.
2: Made in China.
1: Stickers that said no soft soap in Vietnam.
3: Sold from the Walmart down the street.
0: Soft soap, 4 miles.
2: Come on, Spike. But he said it had a sticker on it.
1: I'd have said decal.
0: Oh, my God.
2: Hey, listen, I'm a simple man.
0: Yes, you are, sir. Yes, you are. But you're giving simple men a bad name all across the planet here.
1: That song was really appropriate back then, too, Mo, because I'm old enough to remember when they came back and they right. called them baby killers, and there was a lot of disrespect for it, our servicemen and women that, that served.
4: It wasn't the right homecoming. It wasn't the homecoming because they were pawns. I mean, there's nobody that's going to look back on the Vietnam War and tell you that we should have been over there, Iran. But what I would say, I'm sorry, I had a cough right there.
3: The number is 800.
4: What I would
1: that
4: say,
1: doesn't rhyme with soft soap.
4: But what I would say is they knew they had to follow orders. They,
1: right.
4: You know,
1: they're serving their country.
4: Yeah.
1: My gosh.
4: Whereas there's the line. This is another poetic line. They left their childhood on every acre. I mean, because a lot of them were young boys.
1: Farmers.
4: Yeah. No, not. They grew up. Their childhood was left on the acreage of Vietnam. That's what it's saying. It's like a metaphor. Saying that's where they had to grow up. So they abandoned their childhood there because when they left,
2: They grew up on acres.
3: I'll give you an example from my dad.
4: They left their childhood on every acre.
2: Right. And, see, that's what I thought would. Steve said they left their house.
4: No. What he's saying there is that they went over a lot of them, young men, children, if you will, for all intents and purposes, and they had to grow up very fast. So they had to discard, like having to take off a backpack that you can't carry. They had to discard their childhood, and they left it over every acre when things would just harden them. And harden their souls and strip away their innocence. It's a metaphor.
3: Like as a kid, remember how much fun it was to play in the water. So you associate water with having a good time. Daddy goes to Vietnam. The VC pop up and ambush him. He gets pinned down in a rice paddy with nothing more than his nose and his mouth above the waterline, watching tracer rounds 6 inches above his face.
1: Unreal.
3: And they got pinned down for 24 hours like that.
1: Ugh.
3: Imagine the growing up you do.
4: Exactly. Imagine you're 18 and that every aspect of your childhood is now left in that trench beneath that water.
2: Yep.
1: One of the most intense movies, you know, about Vietnam, I think, was Full Metal Jacket. That was just a
3: hard movie to watch.
1: Hard to watch.
4: Yeah. You had that as well as
3: Apocalypse Now.
4: But no, I was thinking of the damn it. Why is it Platoon?
3: Platoon. My dad has seen none of those, by the way.
4: Well, listen, he lived it.
3: Yeah, he refuses to walk.
4: You know, why would you have to? Yeah, why would you have to go through it? Yeah. Mm-hmm. So,
2: okay, all right.
4: Anyway,
2: good job.
4: Yeah. So, to all of you out there that know someone that lost someone, if you're someone that lost someone, then you know that was for them. Before we get to the regular shenanigans of the day, which I guess I had a couple of things. Man, more than a couple of things. I just kept writing down stuff. Oh, man, we got to talk about this. Oh, man, we got to talk about that. But you said, and Ward Smith, my friend, you are welcome, sir. I keep looking for you at Pi. Wouldn't they fire you already? Come on, man. You just got the job. But, yes, that's why I played the whole song. You know, you're not going to play a piece of that and feel the power of it or Billy Joel's intent. Very, very well written, by the way. I might as well finish. I had forgotten. You forget. Billy Joel, because you think of him, I'll tell you how I thought of him. I thought of him, he had a couple of songs mid-70s and then he was 80s. When you watch this documentary, Billy Joel had like a 9. And I'm not talking about the first two that kind of bombed that didn't really do anything, but starting with what wasn't Turnstiles, it was the one after that. I want to say it was The Stranger. Starting with The Stranger, he had 8-9 albums back to back that were just producing hits out of the ass. I kept waiting in the documentary. It's 2.5 hours, maybe 3 hours. An hour and a half one episode, an hour and a half the other episode. And I was like almost done. And I'm like, wow, they haven't even gotten in the weed, didn't start the fire. I love that song. I wanted to hear about the genesis of it. And then it pops up towards the end. And I'm like, I would have sworn that song came off of the same album as Pressure. And there were two albums in between. So what you don't realize until you watch the documentary is Billy Joel would have some hits, and he was a genre skipper, a genre hopper. You know, he did that throwback 50s doo-wop album,
1: right.
4: The Innocent Man. He did that street rock and roll, Glass Houses.
1: Piano Man was iconic from the 70s.
4: Absolutely. Not a massive hit, as it ended up becoming more iconic. But his first massive hit, tell me the song that put him on the map, that made him worldwide.
1: What see, for my think? Era, when I grew up in the 70s, Piano Man was just, see, it was big to me.
3: That's right, our fraternity that song.
4: Big. Right, right.
1: It's just iconic.
4: But it
1: was so different.
4: Right, but it didn't put him on the map. It didn't make him worldwide. Tell me what if I tell you, take Piano Man out of the equation, what song made him worldwide? And I'm going to tell you this. The record label, and you see this in the documentary, listened to the album in its entirety and said, it's nice, we don't hear a single. The wife, who had become his manager, said, I'll tell you what, you picked the first single, and then you let me pick the second. And it was the second single she picked that made him worldwide.
1: I think I've heard that story, but I can't think of the song.
4: Patrick, take a stab at it. You know his...
3: It's got to be Uptown Girl.
4: Get that off.
3: I did that.
1: Talk about taking him off. Yeah, switching genres to the 80s.
3: Just to make him angry.
4: He wasn't even married to that hoe yet.
2: I don't know the song, but it goes,
4: heart attack.
2: You and us on my nose.
1: I always like that one.
4: Who needs a house out in Hackensack?
2: I don't know what it says, but I know it's
1: You ought to know by now.
4: Oh, damn it, Yuri.
1: You ought to know.
2: That's the one that put him on the map.
4: No, that is not. That was a hit off of that album, though, which I don't know how they didn't hear the singer. The song is, you. Yeah, I know, my. Who needs a house out in Hackensack?
2: Did he sing?
4: Moving Out. That Song is called Moving Out.
1: Moving Out.
2: No.
1: Did he sing saxophone?
2: Did he sing the song about there was a guy in the bar and he.
4: That's Piano Man. That's what
2: that put him on.
4: Okay, don't be looking over there, Patrick Smith.
3: I'm giving you the rankings if you want to hear the official rankings.
4: No, it's not.
3: What's number one, Steve?
4: No, it's not ranked. What?
3: Yeah, Piano Man's number one.
4: No. I am telling you, vis-a-vis the documentary, the song that made him an arena act was he wrote it for his wife. I love you just the way you are.
3: Oh yeah,
4: love you just the way you are was massive, and that's
2: a slow song,
1: 78.
2: Right?
1: Is that about 78? Oh,
4: hold on,
2: that's a slow song, right?
4: It's a ballad. Right. Yeah.
2: No.
4: But
2: only Purple Rain put you on the map.
4: It was the Purple Rain of his days.
3: From his later work.
1: Well, that is a classic.
4: Yeah. It was the one that blew him up, and.
1: You gotta pull that one up.
4: Because of the cross appeal of it.
1: Spike, you remember that, right?
2: Nope.
1: You'll recognize it.
2: Oh yeah.
4: Hold on. Yeah.
5: Don't go changing.
4: Oh, yeah.
2: That's a touching song.
4: Yeah, but massive. And this was the one where Billy Joel became Billy Joel.
3: This is love-making music.
4: Sure.
3: What?
1: This is had to be like 76 or 77.
4: And I don't want to tell you everything about the documentary, but you got to watch it, and it's just nice hearing it in their words. He hated the song. Thought it was too saccharine, too maudlin. And he's not wrong until the producer told the drummer to do something, and it changed his mind a little bit. But he had held out he didn't even want to put it on a record.
3: His wife's idea.
4: His wife's idea was to release this as the second single.
3: That's what I'm saying.
4: Probably because of it. Yeah. But he didn't even want to put it on a record. The producer, Phil Ramone, called in two people and played them that song and said, what do you think? And they said, we love it. This is great. This is a hit. And Billy Joel was like, really? And I don't even want it on the album. They said, you're crazy if you don't put this song on the album.
1: It's iconic.
4: There's something that you can hear in there right now that I'm not going to tell you what it is, but it was what turned his mind around about kind of liking it. But I'll save that for the documentary.
5: Unspoken passion.
4: You're not going to be universal without getting the women.
3: What year was this?
4: Ooh.
1: 76 or 7, right?
4: It would have been about 70, what did you say, 77?
1: That's what I'm thinking, around that time.
3: I bet Maddie the Surfer Girl knows this song. She's 20 years old, but she's huge into the 70s.
4: Look at that.
3: Really?
4: Spike, just the way you are. I think you're right, Steve. It's probably 76, 77.
1: That's what I remember, yeah.
4: Yeah.
5: I want you just the way.
4: Not one of my favorite Billy Joel songs.
2: Yeah, because it's mushy to me.
4: It's mushy, yeah. I love the sentiment, but this, that 70s soft rock, this was right in the wheelhouse of it.
3: 77.
4: Yeah,
1: that's what I thought.
4: Yeah. It was the album The Stranger that really, really made him.
2: What could you be doing with it when this song is playing? I'm trying to think.
3: I said it already. Did you miss that?
2: Everybody's smashing it.
4: Well, I'll tell you what.
2: Driving in.
3: What are you listening to? Go ahead.
1: Smashing when you're talking about that song. Yeah, all right. Yeah. Like, that's just,
4: I'll tell you what you can do to this song. And it was
2: cleaning up your house?
4: It was one of the reasons he didn't like it. He
1: thought, he said. Cleaning up your house?
4: Yeah.
3: Cleaning up your house music.
4: He said, it sounded like a wedding song. He goes, oh, that's just going to be a wedding song. You know how many people probably got married to this?
2: Thanks.
3: A father-daughter dance. I can
2: hear that. But this is definitely not. Right. Not scoring with the babes.
4: I know. Hey, Drew Garabo Live, what's up?
6: Hey, guys. How you doing?
4: We're doing well, sir. How about yourself?
6: It's DC, Mo.
4: Hey,
6: the
4: DC.
6: Crew. Thank you for being live. You know I love when the radio is live.
4: Ah, we appreciate that.
6: I tried to call in earlier when you were just talking about Vietnam movies. I was on my cell phone. I don't know if you said it. What about Deer Hunter?
4: Yeah, post Vietnam.
6: One shot.
4: Yeah, Chris Walken, De Niro. Yeah.
6: Oh,
4: yeah.
6: When they were in that pit in the river and they kept pulling them out and screaming at him and smacking him, making him play Russian roulette.
4: Oh, yeah.
6: Yeah, I was a young kid when I saw that, and I was like, I don't think I should have saw that.
1: That was intense.
6: Anyway,
4: thank you. Thanks.
6: All right,
4: thank you, DC. I'll tell you my favorite Vietnam movie, and it's kind of not a Vietnam movie, but it is a Vietnam movie, Jacob's Ladder, because of how trippy that thing is, and scary and creepy and emotional, and oh man,
3: mine's got to be Tropic Thunder.
4: Not a
3: number one by far.
2: Me too. I was gonna go Forrest Gump.
1: Very emotional.
4: Forrest Gump is a Vietnam movie of sorts. They stopped down in Vietnam. Thunder. But anyway, if you get a chance, it's on HBO Max. Go ahead and give that Billy Joel doc a chance.
2: I'm going to ask you about the Billy Joel thing.
4: Go ahead.
2: Is Billy Joel, he was in his first documentary, something about the hired gun, right? Remember that?
4: No, members of his band was in that.
2: But that one put a bad light on him. I didn't like him after that. After I saw Hired Gun, because I think they were talking about it on the station, so I watched it. It put Billy Joel in a bad light,
1: bad light?
4: I'll tell you. Because he's referencing is Billy Joel's band, who had been with him from the beginning.
2: Mm-hmm. Day one.
4: Billy Joel went in to record an album, and he got a new producer, and then he gave the demos to the producer, and the producer goes, I love the songwriting, I love the piano player, I love the singing. You know what I don't love? I don't love the band.
1: Ooh.
4: And he said, and Billy Joel was like, these are my boys. And he said, record one song with my band, my players. And if you want to go back, you can go back. And then drummer is saying, well, one song became two, which became three, which became the entire album. And then Billy Joel just kind of let him go in that fashion.
2: You left out something.
4: Now, hold on, what?
2: He took him, they did a concert in, let's say, in Sacramento, California, right. And then Billy Joel got on a private plane and flew back to New York and didn't tell them and just left those jokers there.
3: I don't think that's uncommon, though.
4: He
2: wouldn't fly with them anymore.
3: Like, if you're the big name, though, you hop on your jet.
2: They were day one guys. They were with him when he was banging on.
4: Hold on. Now, listen to me, because this comes out in the documentary. And I was like you.
2: What
4: I saw Hired
2: next
4: Gun.
2: One?
4: The next one. Oh. I saw Hired Gun, and I'm like, wow, that's a dick thing to do. Liberty DeVito, the drummer, who's primary in there, and featured in the documentary, he said, he tells the story of Billy during one of the albums. Billy was looking for a producer and he wanted George Martin because George Martin famously produced the Beatles. George Martin wanted to bring in his own band, and this was earlier on. And Billy Joel said, if you don't like my band, then you don't like me. And he turned down the chance to work with. And he needed him because he had two albums and neither one of them did much of anything. And he needed Billy Martin. And he said no. And the band was, you know, they were like, what? You did what? So he showed the loyalty. This is what I will say to you. When you look at the Hired Guns documentary and they have that little section on Liberty DeVito and the band, you think like they were on two or three albums and then he got famous and then he dumped them.
2: Right.
4: It seems that fast. That's not the case. Surprisingly to me, they were on seven albums. They had the entire run of albums up until all the way up to the one where he had You Didn't Start the Fire on it. So they enjoyed massive success with Billy Joel.
2: They were across. He kicked him to the curb
1: before he moved on.
4: No. It wasn't that he moved on. The producer, Phil Ramone, I think it was Phil Ramone. It was somebody else. It was after Phil Ramone. Said he felt the band had gotten comfortable and complacent. And Billy Joel was someone who couldn't stand still, famously because he skipped from genre to genre to genre, said, well, I don't want to not do something because I'm comfortable with it or because I'm afraid to. So he said he would give it a shot. And he's probably right. The guys probably were complacent. But again, they had a good 15, 20-year run with Billy. I'd say that, 15
2: that, that
4: year
2: doesn't
4: run.
2: Sound good. If I'm running with you for 15, 20 years, and then year 21, you say, hey, dude, meet me over here, and I'm on the other side of town. That's a dick move,
4: I mean,
2: dog.
4: You got to change up. Like, listen.
2: At least talk to him. Say, hey, go talk to your band. And say, hey, dudes, we need to do something else.
4: He had a phone call with one. I don't think he handled it properly, but there was a lot of other elements. But, no, you're right. He could have been a little bit better in the way he handled it. But, again, this is all
1: still,
4: in the
1: they got to appreciate that if it's 15 years they had the success they had.
3: Mike, how would you do it? You're the expert on it. How would you break up with him?
4: Yeah, what would you do?
2: First of all, I'd tell my band, hey, dog, this new guy want us to, like,
3: you're off to a great start. Yeah.
2: Jazz it up a little bit. Let's do this again.
4: No.
2: He wanted
4: Billy Joel to use his band.
2: Right.
1: Is it fair for Billy Joel to be locked in forever just because he brought them along with his success? He was the reason for the success, mostly.
2: I saw the hired gun thing, and those guys, like, said Billy Joel just left them out in the cold. One time, didn't even give him an explanation. He just showed up. Well, at a concert somewhere. You know, I thought we was in the band. He's doing a concert in Madison Square Garden.
3: But the band's like the call screener of the musical world.
4: They were more important.
1: You got to give him an example he can identify with.
3: Elements that he understands.
4: They were more important than that. They really did help Billy Joel become Billy Joel. One album they recorded playing a lot.
2: I think this next documentary is him to save face.
4: No, because it's a very small part of the document. It just covers everything.
2: But the second documentary makes Billy Joel look good, doesn't it?
4: No. It's a warts and all documentary. A warts and all.
2: Oh, okay.
4: Not everything in that documentary makes him look good. I'll tell you what makes him real bad. When he looked bad, when he met who did he marry?
1: Christy.
4: Met Christy Brinkley.
1: Yeah.
4: Because there were models on the island, and she was kind of a fan. L. McPherson was a bigger fan, and they happened to show a picture of L. McPherson on the island too. And it's like, what the hell did you pick Christy Brinkley for?
1: Right,
4: because L. McPherson.
2: What I'm saying, yeah.
4: L. McPherson would have been all over.
3: Just saying, real rock star dates them both at the same time.
4: Christy wasn't trying to hear that, but you're not wrong.
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0: with this because I forgot how much I like this song from the documentary. One of his rockers, Drew Garabo Live. Spike on the mic, the attorney Patrick Smith, every Saturday from 8 to 9. Steve Hurley, formerly of Stingray Chevrolet, now just out there big pimping, cold chilling, relaxing.
1: Turning corners,
0: everything you can think of. And I'm a cat named Mo. I'll be back with Drew tomorrow when he returns. Taking a little Memorial Day off like a lot of people. Right here. Go ahead, Bill.

0: This is the new band, Spike, by the way. I think the producer wanted him to have some young energy.
1: You don't think
0: him.
1: Those guys could have did this?
0: But no, because by the way, I something was on the page that was on my Facebook. Liberty DeVito and the band, 30 years with him. They got most bands maybe get 4 or 5 years. They got 30 years putting out hits. They're okay. Don't cry for Liberty DeVito. Yeah, they are. He still maybe dicked them over a little bit, but
1: that's the part I'm talking about. I'm not saying they end up poor in the poorhouse, but he got.
0: Yeah, but because you had a 30-year ride, man.
1: I'm gonna beat you with a new belt,
0: Spike. I was done with you on the Cat Named Mo show after 3 years.

0: if this will make you happy, Spike, you replaced a lot of those white boys with brothers.
1: Oh, okay. I'm okay now.
0: And a sister on bongos.
2: Okay. Good job, Billy.
1: I'm back, baby.
0: You back now?
1: Yeah.
0: you team Billy now?
2: What that dude in there, that song in the bar singing? He says, "This guy is sitting down next
0: to me." Piano man, get Lord. Billy Joel plays the piano amongst other instruments, but he's the piano man. Billy Joel, piano.
3: We're debating adjusting this camera. I'm liking where it's at.
1: Don't say it on L.
3: No, I'm liking the angle where it's at for you.
0: Oh, that's
4: so you don't have to look. That's
2: perfect. You get a shoulder.
0: Because
2: you get a shoulder.
3: Don't touch those cameras.
4: Should we touch the camera?
0: No.
3: I'm with you,
0: Patrick. Okay, I noticed you're in the hair in the sleeveless. You're mocking my style over there.
3: Right, I totally am.
4: I can't tell you apart.
0: Did you just come from the gym?
3: No, I came straight from the pool. But this morning, I got called in off the bench. Christy normally goes to the gym, and her best girlfriend, Angie, who we talked about, you've met.
0: Yeah, I've met.
3: Yeah. Is on vacation, so she was down a gym partner. She's like, "Hey, will you go to the gym with me?" So I'm thinking, okay, I'm going to go in and just do a workout, and I'm expecting like level 2 effort. So
0: okay.
3: I wind up at this
0: level 2. What's a level 2 effort?
3: Like,
0: for
3: I'm
0: you?
3: Just motoring around, going through the motions, doing something on the treadmill, whatever, while she does her thing, right?
0: Mm-hmm. Right.
3: Wrong. So we're at this place called Myoblast. Are you familiar? You ever done anything like this?
0: No.
3: Okay. You walk in, and there's a guy there named Thomas who takes over like a madman.
0: I'm not going into a gym and letting a guy named Thomas blast me.
2: Myoblast.
3: Right? Whoa. Myoblast or anything else. Fair enough.
0: You know what I'm saying? It's Mike. I'm down, dog. Hey. Tommy, come on in this room and let me blast.
2: No. So, let me myoblast you.
3: Don't judge my journey. Jerks. So anyway, we go in there, and I'm thinking like, okay, I'm going to do some pull-ups, push-ups, whatever. Next thing I know, this sucker has me doing deadlifts at 235. He goes, "I want 20 unbroken."
0: Wow.
3: And I was like, "That's our warm-up, Mo. That was the warm-up."
0: Is this a trainer you've had before?
3: No. I was there as a guest.
2: Was that Christy's trainer?
3: Oh. Yes.
0: Oh, okay.
3: Well, there's two. There's Thomas and there's John, and I guess they alternate or whatever. But I expected, like, I'm just going to go in there and maybe break a sweat. Dude, it was 33 minutes of pure torture.
0: Mm-hmm.
3: Like, you know the machine the Russian is using in Rocky IV where he's, like, twisting back and forth? Like, they had one of those.
0: Yes.
3: And they had this weird, like, squat thing where you, like, held one leg out and then the other leg came up to squat and you had to push back.
0: Yeah.
2: Bicycle squat.
3: It was absolutely brutal. So, like, I'm expecting a 2. I get an 11. And it was just awful afterwards. Like, I told Christy, I said, "I'm nauseous."
0: But you got to feel great about getting a good workout like that in. Was it early in the day?
3: Yeah, it was early. So, okay. I mean, it feels amazing now. And trust me, I had no problem just sitting by the pool, which is exactly what I did right up until I left to come do the show with you. And I did some stretching. But I'm telling you right now, when you walk into a gym expecting a 2, and
0: I get you, Thomas,
3: who's throwing an 11 at you.
2: I can't relate, because when I walk into a gym, I'm doing what I'm doing. I don't have a... Look at this camera.
3: It's a perfect angle.
2: I don't have a...
3: Now it's got a little thigh in there.
2: I'm a personal guy that says don't lift 230. What, deadlift 230 a couple times?
3: 235, 20 times unbroken.
2: What is that, just standing up with it?
0: Yep. Just standing up with it.
4: Lifting
0: from a dead spot.
4: See what he did there.
3: I will give you $1,000 if you can deadlift 235.
2: Is that just bending over, standing up with it?
3: Yep. 20 times.
0: It's a deadlift, Spike. It's in the title.
3: There's not a lot of complexity to it.
2: Hold on a second. A clean and jerk. That's in the title. I don't know what that is either.
3: Well, you're the jerk part. So the clean.
2: Okay. I'll take that bit.
4: You know what clean and jerk is. You really don't.
2: I mean, it's words.
4: Clean up to the shoulders from the floor.
3: And then the jerk is over all the way.
2: I know that move. I ain't never know what it's
4: called. Clean
2: and
4: jerk.
2: Oh, okay.
3: Yeah. What's the snatch, other? Spike? What's the snatch?
4: Hey, let's just move on.
2: It's a family show.
0: That was something I was going to... I can do
2: 235 easy.
0: Okay.
2: Just bend over his head
3: 20 times?
0: Not 20. He could probably do 8 deadlifts.
3: Yeah, I said 20 times unbroken. Yeah. You're not taking your hands off the bar.
2: Just go boom, bam, boom, bam. Boom.
3: Well, you got to control it down. You can't like...
2: All right, gravity will do that.
0: Drop it. No. Gravity will mess you up if you try to utilize gravity.
2: I can do that,
0: dog.
3: Anyway, that was my gym story. It kicked my butt today. I had one,
0: and I can't remember. I do just a couple of gym aids. Just if there are 6 ellipticals and there's one rower and there's nobody on the ellipticals and I'm on the rower, don't get in on the elliptical in front of me.
3: unless you're an 11.
0: Yeah, exactly. If you got old man ass, you got five other options other than to have me staring at you.
3: It's not motivating
0: your veiny legs and your concave ass. Mo,
2: is that or go get microblast?
3: It was myoblast.
0: Yeah, blasted in the
3: and
0: face.
3: And it was as painful as you think. So
0: it's like, come on, man. I have a friend. He drives me crazy. I think he's kind of coming around now where he has to say, you cannot talk in the midst of someone's set.
3: No.
2: Yeah, yeah, serious.
0: You can come over and say, hey.
4: Who would do that?
0: A couple of people will. You can, like, some people, not everybody. I see the ones that don't. There's some people that come in the gym and they'll do a set here. Then they'll meander. They'll walk. They'll conversate, whatever you want. And then there are people like me who have a 30 to 45 minute window to get in and get out.
4: Oh, sure.
0: Because they either have a child, they either have a second job, they either have responsibilities or whatever. So they don't have the luxury of stopping and then having a 10 minute conversation. They just don't. Not only that, if you're in the midst of a set, you don't want to cool down.
3: Are they motivating you? Are they cheering you on?
0: No. We're having a conversation.
3: Okay, that's weird.
0: It's a conversation about other things.
3: Like, Christy finished her workout before me, so she starts trying to motivate me, and she knows my motivator.
0: No, telling
3: me I can't do something, so she's in my ear saying, you can't do eight reps.
2: No, but I know a lot of
0: that's different. This is like, oh, dude, have you tried the new flavor of Doritos that came?
3: Or what's your favorite Billy Joel song, man?
2: Right, no,
3: what's
2: your favorite?
4: Well, at least he's on topic.
0: Hey, I heard you talking about Billy Joel. Did you know blah, blah, blah? I don't know.
3: Not in the middle of a set.
0: Not in the middle of a set. You can't do that.
2: But you're reading it wrong, because when I used to go to the gym, there's a...
3: What
0: week was that, Spike?
3: Good one.
0: That Thursday?
3: When you walked in to walk out?
2: But what I'm saying is...
0: Let's go back to that Thursday and reminisce.
2: The gym is like someone's clubhouse or bar they go to. There's a lot of guys that go to the gym.
4: Oh, it is a social scene.
2: Because they go there and they meet their ugly other... The other gym guys, and they sit there and talk a lot. Because there was guy, when I used to go to the gym, there was one guy, there were three or four of them. They would come in, they just talk all the time.
0: There's some. And then there are guys that are muscled up that have their head. If you've got headphones on, don't come up to somebody. Don't go up to somebody with headphones on.
2: I don't even like the guy's contact.
4: It's like an airplane. You don't get on an airplane and start having a conversation with somebody, puts the headphones on. They don't want to be bothered. Yeah.
0: If I see someone with headphones on, I just want to say, I might give them a pound. No, I might give them a nod. But at no point, if you've got headphones on, am I going to initiate a conversation with you? Because that is the universal symbol of leave me alone. Leave me alone. I'm busy right now.
3: It doesn't work.
2: I'm focusing.
0: Well, not with everybody.
3: By the way, Tom has personally offered to myoblast each and every one of you. Especially you, Spike.
0: Oh, ooh, my God.
2: I'll do it.
3: He said that's a sexy right arm.
2: I'll do it. I'm just saying.
0: Yeah.
2: Yeah, no, but the gym is a place that it's kind of like a lot of guys go to a bar, go to a club, a clubhouse.
3: Exact same thing.
2: And say go to, yeah. Because there was a group of guys, they would be there every time I go there. And
3: go to Hooters?
0: Yeah, you'll see people that they'll stop and talk and they'll, you know.
2: But they're not on schedule like you.
0: Right, those are cats that are going to be,
4: right,
0: they're going to be there an hour and a half.
3: This is the stop and talker, though.
0: They're going to be there an hour and a half.
3: Yeah. You're the stop and talker. You're the guy to do that.
0: I guarantee you probably are, Spike. Hey, go ahead, Drew Garabo Live, what's up?
5: Zombie Scott.
0: Hey, what's up?
5: Thanks for being live today, fellas.
0: Thank you. We appreciate that.
5: Hey, Patrick.
0: That's not Zombie Scott.
3: We know who it is.
0: Zombie
3: Scott.
0: He's
3: about my hair gel because I have a hat on. So
0: why'd you ask about his hair gel?
2: That wasn't Steve.
0: No, we know that. Oh, you know what?
3: I think it was Steve.
0: No.
3: He has multiple phone numbers.
0: It's the guy that likes to call and call me Short Stacks. But his big thing now is because we used to just hang up on him and dump his call because he was dumb. He's still dumb, but he's got a little kind of gimmick now where he'll pretend to be another caller or somebody. I only reason I stayed on because he sounded like Zombie Scott's call sound dumb sometimes.
3: If you're
0: gonna call up and sound dumb, saying you're Zombie Scott is a good ruse. No offense, Zombie Scott. You know I love you. Anyway, so Yeah, do not do that. And it is just crazy. Because if I'm walking out, I'm good. Not if I'm walking in. Even if I'm walking out.

0: if you're in a gym and be able to tell? Are they just hanging out to visit, or are they very serious?
1: At the point where you're talking and I have to restart my and I'm redone, you got to go. All right, let me get that done.
2: Quote unquote, not friends of yours, but people that know you.
1: Friends and casual acquaintances. Some friends, some casual acquaintances. They know you.
3: You don't really know them.
1: Mostly. Not completely, though.
2: Because that one time, I think you and I was at the gym, I didn't even talk to you.
1: And that's the thing. I know Spike very, very well. Yeah. But if he's at the gym, I go, "What's up, Spike?" And that's it.
3: Spike,
1: I want to have a conversation
3: bench press,
1: with him.
3: I'm straddling your head and be like, "You need a spotter, bro."
1: Yeah.
2: And I'm tickling your spots.
1: But this is the other thing. If you're an old man, wear some sweats. Stop wearing shorts, old man. Ain't nobody trying to look up there and see those withered balls.
3: So hard to let go of it.
2: How do you see them?
1: Because
2: he's on the rowing machine, he told you already.
1: This is on other machines where they'll be, you know, where you got your spread and eagle,
2: guys do that?
1: Yeah. Or sometimes. Sometimes if you're just sitting down and you're doing a little.
2: Let's take a poll. Patrick, do you use a Thighmaster?
1: What do you mean
3: by Thighmaster?
1: He's talking about one of the leg machines. Yeah.
3: No. I don't do the Thighmaster.
2: And you Thighmaster?
3: I deadlift.
1: I do leg day. I have leg day, absolutely. But that's not what I'm talking about, Spike. Sometimes, Spike, say you've got a machine where you're going to lift the arms up and do that. You'll sit down and you'll just be spread eagle. So it's not even a leg
2: shoulder
1: exercise.
2: Press, talking about shoulder press.
1: You're doing the shoulder press.
3: That's what the Speedo is for. If you're gonna do that, just go ahead.
1: Wear sweats, man. If you're over 40,
3: I mean, just
1: dude, it's right in your face.
2: That's what Mo does. Mo walks around and looks at people.
1: I don't. If you're on, say you're on a rower. You're rowing.
0: I told you, Spike. He's on the rowing machine.
1: All you have time to do is just like survey because it's dead in the middle of the gym. You have time. You just can look around and whatever. Or sometimes
2: you don't look at the LCD.
3: Why are you pointing at me?
1: What's that?
2: You look at the LCD screen and tell you how far you rolled.
1: No, I try not to look at the time. Because I don't want to slow you down. It won't slow me down, but I don't like marking.
3: Just wondering how much she has left.
2: That gets me when I'm on the treadmill. I try not to look at that thing.
1: Exactly. Yeah. Every now and then you're like, oh man, I got a good 15 minutes in this bitch, and you look up maybe 3-4 minutes 47 seconds.
3: That's why you do the cardio cinema where they're playing a movie. You don't even notice it.
1: I just headphones and music. I just chill to the music.
2: I just chase those dots.
1: Yeah. So anyway, all right.
0: So it's hard for you to notice the old guys and how they're hanging when people are interrupting you trying to have a conversation.
1: No, that too. No, I'd rather have that than I'm just saying, you old man, nobody wants to see those balls. Wear sweats.
2: If a woman is doing a machine
3: and her balls hang out,
2: do you cut into her set? Or you wait till she's finished? Because I was one time and we were doing the lat pull down. And I needed that machine to finish my.
1: I go to another machine. I don't ask. I don't. People. One guy asked me that. He said, "Hey, can I jump in on the set?"
2: Yeah.
1: I said, "I'm almost done," and I was. I think I had like a. I had a minute and a half. That's odd to me. I don't do that. If you've got the machine, you've got the machine, and I'll just find another machine. Mm. If I know you and you know we want to go back and forth, that's different. But I don't.
3: I was new to working out. This was years ago, and I go, "Bro, can I work in?" And he goes, "I'm super setting." And I'm like, is that a yes or a no? I don't know. I don't know what you're saying to me right now. Can I work in or no?
1: Yeah, yeah. You know what superset is, Steve, right?
0: You're just probably going super fast, and you're going one after another.
1: You're going from one set to another, different set, then back to that set. There's no break time.
3: You can't work in. He could have just said that.
1: Steve, you were at a gym when they had that 8-pound medicine ball.
2: Yeah, really.
0: Okay, it's
2: with it painted on numbers.
0: It has been 100. A minute, but
2: 100.
0: I used to spend a lot of time in the gym. Sounds like I need to go back.
1: Now listen, you always been in shape. Ever since I've known you, which was damn near 15 years now.
0: Long time.
1: Yeah, it's been a very, very long time.
2: I'm going back
1: to
2: the gym now.
1: You do that. I have a scenario that went down. Hold on. Go ahead, Drew Garabo Live.
4: Hello?
1: Hello.
4: Hey, this is Thomas. I took Patrick through this morning a workout.
3: There you go.

0: Yeah.
1: Ah.
0: Myoblast Thomas.
2: You mega blasting.
1: Face blaster Thomas. All right.
0: Not face blast. Oh, wait a minute.
3: I'm going to say, hey, Patrick, a lot of guys don't make it through that workout the first time. And props to you, man. You did. You knocked it out. You had excellent form. You pushed to the right level, and you got the most bang for your buck, which is, we don't mess around there. You know that.
0: Well, you said I've got the bang for the buck. It was free, so I believe you. Like, no, Thomas, I appreciate the push, but it was a great workout.
1: What's the gym? Yeah, do a plug for your gym. 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
3: 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Thank you so much.
1: Thank you. There you go. Love helping the local business like that. Local businessman. Get healthy, people. 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All right. Speaking of crazy, I have this story that happened to my neighbor, and he handled it completely differently than I did, and I want to know what you guys would have done. 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

0: Old school in your face with Drew Garabo listeners may remember that every once in a while, Kayla Jo would get on the mic and spit this song. I believe that everybody's got one rap karaoke song in them, whether you know it or not. I recommend it if you don't have a good singing voice, like myself. My go-tos tend to be of the rap persuasion. 800-771-1025. Thank you very much for holding. You fine people. I'll get to you momentarily. But I feel like we need to talk about these teen takeovers just for a minute. I know it's a Friday. We're all having fun. But this is a big story here in Florida. And allegedly, tonight, as we kick off a holiday weekend, the area of Brandon is on high alert tonight. So if you're a parent in that area, you got a teenager between like 13 and 17, you know, you might want to question as to their plans for the evening if you see them getting picked up by friends, because the cops know about it. That's HCSO. So my man Double C, he don't play. That's his new video, Chad Cronister, CC Don't Play. So, Grady Judd, another badass sheriff of Polk County, like you didn't know that already, said that parents should be held accountable if their kids get caught up in a teen takeover. 800-771-1025. I agree with that under the age of 16. Once your kid gets that car and they're out there in the world, while they're not technically an adult, they're doing grown-up stuff, you can't know where they are. I mean, you can know where they are 24-7, but by the time you see it, it's too late to do something about it.
1: Yeah, you can't hold the parents accountable for a kid being a kid.
0: No, not at 16.
1: Not at 16.
0: Or 17.
1: Yeah.
0: But 15, 14, 13, I think that might be in the equation. Hello, Drew Garabo Live. How may I help you?
2: How you doing, Drew? This Buck from Memphis.
0: Hey, Buck. How you doing, man?
2: I'm good. Hey, Mo, how you doing?
3: I'm all right, Buck. What's good?
0: Been a hot minute, dude. I haven't heard that beautiful deep baritone of yours in a minute or two.
2: Oh, yeah. It's kind of messed up. I'm kind of getting over a cold, but we all good.
0: Me too, man. How long did you have it, Buck?
2: Man, it just popped up on me the other day out of nowhere. I was getting off work, started sweating. I'm like, God dang. But I drive a truck and I have a lot of interaction with people, so ain't no telling why I done picked up the germs.
0: I hear that, dude. Yeah, it's been a rough funk to shake, man. I'm glad you're coming out of it, and I am as well. What can we do for you today, buddy?
2: Yes, sir. You were talking about the teen takeover. Man, around here, that been a thing for a couple years. They take over, they call it, they'll take over a major intersection doing donuts and have a whole bunch of other cops with them to help block the intersection while they doing it. But it does kind of stopped around here since the National Guard been in town, since Trump said the National Guard here, which it needed it so bad.
0: Jeez.
2: Because Memphis is a blue county. I stay in North Mississippi, which is a red county. They don't play that period down there, so people from Memphis won't even cross that line. They got a billboard up right now, said Mississippi still got, what did it say? Oh, my God. Say they still shoot people for the death penalty. Oh. Welcome to Mississippi.
0: Man, you're out there living the life, my good man. I hope you travel safely. Where are you headed to this weekend?
2: Man, I'm working.
0: Yeah,
2: I'm working all weekend.
0: Where are you hauling?
2: And I got a crack. We hauling dirt. Hauling a little dirt, a little limestone. You know, little limestone right now because it kind of wet. So we fooling with a little limestone right now.
0: I got you. Hey, man, always love hearing you.
2: I got a crazy.
0: Yeah, go ahead.
2: I got a crazy for you.
0: Let me hear it.
2: Casey and JoJo.
0: Dude, now you're talking, man. You're going to be all up in my R&B on a beautiful Friday afternoon.
1: When you had them Jodeci t-shirts.
0: I ain't mad at that at all. I'm going to put that on right now. Buck from Memphis, good to hear from you. Don't be a stranger.
2: Have a great evening.
0: Yeah, man, you keep it between the mayonnaise and the mustard, all right, Buck?
2: No doubt.
0: Hell yeah. Next time I'm going to say, I'm going to keep it between the French's and the Hellman's because I'm cool. I use vernacular like Dracula. Exploit a brother like Blackula. Take a quantum leap. My name was Scott Bakula. Wait, he, was that Quantum Leap? Was he in that?
1: Scott Bakula, yeah.
0: Nailed it. Check out a library book, but I won't bring it back to you. Look at Buck on the open road getting his groove on with a little Casey and JoJo. Yeah. Crazy. Man, I wish I had a voice like that, dude. I would have made it in this radio world. Someone would have heard my voice and gone, damn, we should give him a radio show instead of hearing my voice and go, I guess we can give him a radio show. Don't forget this weekend, Sunday, the Wilson Van. Playing a, they always do charitable stuff, and this is a charity fundraiser that they're playing at Ferg's. You get not only the king, the heir apparent of anchors in the local news realm, Mark Wilson, who took the reins from his retiring father, John, sat right in this studio when he retired. John, Mark, and Paul, Patrick blew us off. And the Wilson Band will be performing Sunday at Ferg's in St. Pete. Shout out to Mark Ferguson. Thank you again for dropping the F-bomb on our show when we were broadcasting live. It's insane. We're going to dump the owner of Ferg's. So go see them perform. They do great rock and roll. They're great dudes. You got Paul Wilson, local media maven, extraordinaire.

0: conjuring up a movie career. See what I did there?
1: Mm-hmm. I got you.
0: He's a great actor. Season one of Fargo, phenomenal.
1: I forgot. Yeah, that's right.
0: He's great. So Wilson Van, Sunday, Fergs. Hello, Drew Grub Alive. How may I help you?
2: Hey, what's up, Drew and Mo?
0: Hi.
2: Just calling in, man, for that crazy song list.
0: Okay.
2: I think I'm going to switch it up a little bit for you. It's going to go far out with this one, but I'm going to go Bob Marley with Crazy Ballhead.
0: I'm sorry, I was a little distracted. I have a celebrity death to announce, and I'm not going to do it in that, like, oh, I had a I won an auction and I got to have dinner, because this dude provided so much joy and no pain.
1: Breaking news right here.
3: Right about now.
0: Joining his DJ Easy Rock in the afterlife.
3: The sounds of MC Raw Face.
0: And Rob Bass.
1: What?
0: Has left us. 59 years old, and he left his mark

0: 59 years old, man, and this song was everywhere.
1: Oh, yeah.
0: And I'm with him on his opinion on fast food burgers, by the way, which you're about to hear in verse number 3.

0: Well, it comes up in line four. In honor of Rob Bass, I think today you should eat a Whopper and F a Big Mac. That's what he wanted you to do in this song, and he is now dead. You know, I wasn't the biggest fan.
1: That's cold.
0: I'm

0: This Kiss single.
1: He didn't have another, though, right?
0: Joy and Pain.
1: Oh,
0: Joy. Pump it up, pump it up. And Pain. I mean, it was good, but it wasn't.
1: Well, no, it wasn't.
0: It takes two. Hello, Drew Graba Live. The show must go on because we know Rob Bass would have wanted it that way.
2: Yes, R.I.P.
0: Thank you.
2: Oh, the Isley Brothers, Contagious.
0: Huh?
2: Isley Brothers, Contagious, has a crazy in it.
0: Is a song called Contagious? Then how does that...
2: R. Kelly in there?
0: Excuse you. How does the title Contagious have the word crazy?
2: Oh, the title itself has I'm a dope. All right. It has it in the lyric, but no, you're right.
3: About a man coming in and find this woman in bed with.
0: I don't think I know this song.
4: Feel dirty when you play R. Kelly.

0: I'm going to do a little instrumental song right now about an idiot calling up a radio show with the wrong kind of song. Check it out. It's about a kind of brother who hears a show playing songs with crazy in the title and thinks to himself, well, this song don't have crazy in the title, but my standards are more important than what I'm listening to on the radio. No, I can't do that. I don't have a R&B freestyle in me. I guess I could rap to that.
1: You got close up on it.
0: Yo, I'm dumb and dumber. Some

0: when he goes, yo, Linkin Park numb, and I say no, contagious. By the Isley Brothers, man, that might age us, cause I listened to them back in the day, and then Drew Garabo said,
1: man, you're gay. Get off a phone line. I don't like you.
0: But listen, Tina Turner and Ike,

0: in the church and the steeple. What? Drew Gabba Live. Hello. Just good to have a strong enough voice to rap again. You know what I mean?
1: Yeah,
0: say nothing of the content of what I did. Just the fact that my voice will hold up and rap now, that's a victory.
1: Yeah, but don't blow it out too early.
0: Don't you tell me what to do.
1: I'm just saying.
0: Yeah, an hour and a half left, man. I'm fine. Hello. What's up?
2: Hey, what's up, Drew? What's up, Mo?
0: Chilling. Yo. What are you doing?
2: Driving home from work.
0: Cool. Happy weekend if you have one.
2: Hey, thanks, man. I got to work, but hey, we'll make it happy anyway.
0: I'm sorry.
2: I wanted to give you a crazy song.
0: Okay.
2: We got the late, great Machiavelli, crazy spelled with a K.
0: I'm fairly certain that's going to curse all over the place, sir. I feel like let me just read the back of the lyrics to you there, Chief. Hand me a cigarette, dog. They got me feeling crazier than a mother flower. I got badass in this mother flower. Machiavelli the Don representing the outlaws. Badass representing the LBC. That's Long Beach, California. So what you want to do? You know how we do it. Time goes by, puffing on lie, hoping that it gets me high. Got a. Hello, Drew Gabba Live. How may I help you?
2: Hey, Mo, how is it doing?
0: Just so you're scoring in the first 30 seconds, that's two mother effers and one N-word.
1: It is Machiavelli, man.
0: Yeah, let me just pop that right on there for you, dude. It's really Tupac, and he's not dead. Hi there, sir. What's up?
2: What's up? I screwed up. I kind of missed the criteria because I missed the first part. I had a crazy song.
0: Ain't no criteria, dude. You give me your song, and we'll make it work, G.
2: It's Suicidal Tendencies, Institutionalized.
0: But it doesn't say crazy in the title.
2: Well, I know. That's why I said I screwed up. I missed the criteria front part of it.
0: Well, but you know what? What I like to say, if you're going to screw up in a cool suicidal tendencies way.
2: Exactly. That's what I figured.
0: Yeah, because even if I don't care for it. Ooh, hotline.
1: Uh-oh.
0: Hold on one second. Hello?
3: Hi.
0: Hi.
3: Shameless self-promotion? Anything like that? No?
0: Who is this?
3: Oh, this would be Dom.
0: Who?
3: Dom? Calling for Drew?
0: This is Drew? Is it Dom like Dom I'm Dom? Like Superman?
3: Like Dom, yes, Dom.
0: Oh, my God. It's you made time to call us on your big friggin' hurricane party weekend, dude? What is going on?
3: I just called to see if maybe anybody that you knew maybe wanted to come see a rock and roll show tomorrow.
0: Dude, I'm so glad you called because I saw this morning I was feeling a pang of jealousy as I saw that Sanford West End delivered food to Angel from the Monsters, who I got to see at the Just Call Mo bowling event a couple of weeks ago, the legendary Taco Bob, and a host of iHeartRadio Orlando people. And I thought, well, geez, Dom ain't got no love for the 813. He can't load some of those delicious ribs, travel just a scant 2 hours and 45 minutes up I-4 and see his buddy Drew. But now I get the next best thing, another hunk of meat on the phone. You.
3: Hunk of meat. I have eaten so many ribs today, like I got the itis. Because I just got back. I just did Jem's show too, so I had to go back, and I couldn't help myself but at least plow another three of them. You know what I mean?
0: Of course, dude. That's what they're there for, man. You got to show the people you're bringing food to that it's not poisoned and that it's delicious, you know?
3: Legit, that truck, the Beezer Eats truck, if you ever get a chance, it is so good.
0: Yeah, last year at the hurricane party, which Sarah and I had a blast at, we went to that Asian place. I can't remember what it's called. That's right there in that.
3: The Hot Asian Buns.
0: Dude, Hot Asian Buns was phenomenal. And downtown Sanford, ladies and gentlemen, is a scene. And this hurricane party that they throw every year to ward off hurricanes, of course, at Sanford's West End, two sets by the supervillains. And this year, you got legendary ska acts, Spit Valves. If you remember East Coast Central Florida ska from the 90s and into the 2000s, Spit Valves, bro.
3: Yeah, it was not easy, but I talked them into it, and they all came back. And of course, our good buddies, you know, both of our good friends, Skiff Tank, which has not played a show in over 10 years.
0: Jeez, man, some legendary bands. And I think Fortitude with Wes. Who else is playing, Dom?
3: So I got Gargamel with Chuck, Man Daddy guys, and Wes over there, and the Noodles and all the boys.
0: Uh-oh.
3: Servo. Of course, I have like ska legends, the Toasters. I've got Mustard Plug coming. I've got this great band, Pinata Protest. They're like a Tejano punk rock band. Dude, they're so, so dope. I cannot wait to see them. You know?
0: All right.
3: Listen. Old Man Williams gives me a little allowance and tells me to go get some bands, and I just do my best to get my favorite ones.
0: Here's the thing. Normally, I'd give you that fake radio like, oh, yeah, yeah, I'm going to try to be there. I was already planning on going to Orlando tomorrow. My nephew, Jack, is graduating from high school, and they're having a little get-together. So I was 80% on going because my mom and dad will be there, and I like to see them whenever possible. Now that I know all this lineup and I'll get to see you, Sarah has to work, but I will definitely be in the place with my stupid face, my friend.
3: I cannot wait to see you. I was hoping that you would say that. That is mostly why I called, but also, yes, shameless self-promotion. And you almost had me there at the beginning, like you always do. You always get me. Well, I am a goal calf or a goal bull. I don't know which one.
0: Well, dude, when we saw the hotline was ringing, we were like, oh my God, do we have an interview? Did we screw up? Is someone calling to yell at us about something? And then I realized it was you. I realized something this past week, and I don't know if you've ever
3: heard. You made a mistake giving me the hot one number?
0: No, that was within the past 5 minutes. But I was listening to Postcards from Paradise, the Supervillains album from 2011. And yes. I don't know that anyone's ever told this to you. There is something about the way you sing as you go into the chorus of that song. I don't know if it's like these notes that you hit that resonate with the human condition or what, but that high range that you reach and the way the song breaks into that, it's unbelievably good, my man.
3: That record is so dope. I love that thing. That is my pride and joy. Massive was a great record. Grow Your Own was a great record. Postcards is the best on the planet. It is 100% pure and raw emotion and love and hate. That thing is everything that embodied me when I was an angry person. And it really is. It comes out. You know, you can hear it. You can see it, you know.
0: Yeah, let me just play it for everyone real quick. Mo, listen to the way this goes from like a fun little like ska-ish number.
4: Okay.
0: To listen to the, here's the part.

0: I like that.
1: Yeah, dude, that is such a great song.
2: Let me tell you this, too. I know you know this guy, but a co-writer of that song was Bobby Coble.
1: Did not know that. Orlando guitar legend of a funk outfit in Orlando called Cal.
2: Guitar god, bro. Yeah, I think he is a guitar god.
1: Agreed. You know? Agreed. I did not know that he had a co-writing credit on that. That's a beautiful song, brother.
2: So that one was originally a Goods tune back when me, Bobby, and Black from One Drop, Dan from One Drop, Tito from Spit Valves, Smalley from Supervillains. We all put a band together, like a little super group back in the day. And that was one of the songs we all wrote together. Yeah.
1: Dude, that's unbelievable. I remember you and Bobby came in as the Goods and played on the O-Rock Morning Show. It is the 19th annual Hurricane Party Music Festival being held at the West End Trading Company in beautiful Sanford. 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
2: It's like you were prepared for this, Rufus.
1: I'm really good at this. 2 days, I think, of music starting Friday, right? Does it officially get started tonight and then it goes into tomorrow? Okay, or is it all
2: tonight? Tonight, it's kind of fun. One of the baller punk bands we have here called The Longest Haul, they are doing a live punk rock karaoke tonight. And they've got like 8 pages of tunes that they can do, anywhere from Rancid to Common Rider to Operation Ivy to any kind of ska you can think of. So they got that all on lockdown. You just show up, sign up, and you can go sing your favorite song with a live band behind you.
1: Dude, I love that. Not making the drive tonight because our boys Wolfface are playing up the road at the Dunedin Brewery. And it's an all-ages show, so we get to expose Sarah's daughter to Wolfface for the first time. She made her watch Teen Wolf last night, so just to get ready for it. It's going to be great.
2: Those guys are so good, dude. Yeah. I love those dudes.
1: They're what a great thing they've got going. As do you, my friend. Proud of you. Supervillains, 2 sets tomorrow. It all gets started at noon. I'll be there, and I hope a lot of people will as well. Thanks a lot for calling in, man. It's always great to hear your voice, and I will see you tomorrow.
2: Yeah, love you, man. Talk to you then.
1: Love you back, buddy. Bye. Bye. Bye.
2: Thanks.
1: Bye.
2: Yep.
1: Bye. Bye.

0: how he drums, sings, and dabs insanely nuts. All right, let's come back. We'll give away our last prize for the week. 800-771-1025. It's a Friday.
1: Prize pick.

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0: screen door. Did get Drew Southern steer spot taken care of. You know what I've, you know what's weird? I'm coming into this way late. With Giovanna, my first child, way back when. We've been talking 40 years ago. I watched some of the stuff, some of the animated stuff that she would watch, but I didn't watch a lot of it. Sometimes you put it on, sometimes your mother watched it with her. With London, then Legend, I watched really none of it, none of the Disney stuff. I think with Giovanna, it was maybe The Little Mermaid I watched a couple times.
1: It's about the right time frame, late 80s.
0: Yeah, so I never did any of the Toy Story movies. I'm fully aware of them. I wasn't aware that they're up to Toy Story 5. But Bowie, who was like fascinated with K-pop Demon Hunters for like a good solid month, I guess Melanie showed her Toy Story and she became enamored of this movie and the characters. And when I found that out, you know, I'm just the kind of dad. Then I went on Amazon and I got all of the characters. Like,
1: Buzz,
0: Woody, Jess. The dinosaur, which I think his name is, I can't remember his name, Luke or something like that. I don't know. and another one. And then she does all of these things. She's just wild imagination and everything. But I'm now listening to it and I'm watching it. The first Toy Story was like really, really, really good. I was like surprised at how, not only how good it was, but how intricate the story was, as far as the toys, you know, having this completely different life when the children exited the room, and how masterfully written the conceit of that was. And it just kind of blew my mind. And some of the jokes are like, you know, way above a child's head, but obviously you have to put that in.
1: You know why
0: there.
1: They do for that, the
0: adult,
1: of course.
0: For the adults.
2: What did you say the dinosaur's children. Name was, Luke?
0: I think it was a buck or... No, it wasn't buck. What is the dinosaur's name?
2: Rex.
0: Rex, that's it. Like Rex. T-Rex.
1: Luke. Use the force.
0: I'm not watching it that close. But
3: you watched it. But
0: this is where... And let me see if I can get this song. She has to listen to... the Randy Newman soundtrack.
2: You got a friend in me.
0: You got a friend. Now, Randy Newman, you know, if you don't watch Toy Story, the only Randy Newman's claim to fame, brilliant keyboardist and sequencer. He did the sequencing and the keyboards for Don Henley's down at the Sunset Grill, which is fantastic work. But his only really pop hit, I believe, was Short People got... No,
2: didn't do the opening song for Major League about
0: he may
2: Cleveland.
0: Have. He may have. Toy Story. Randy Newman. What's the name? Yeah. So you got a friend in me. She's walking around the house. You got a friend in me. You got a friend in me. And then there's another one, Strange Things. But she is fixated on this song, and it is when Buzz Lightyear comes to the realization that he's actually a toy and he can't fly. Now, I hear this song in the background because she's always listening to it. Alexa, play Randy Newman, I Will Go Sailing No More. She doesn't say it that way, but Alexa can pick it up. So she's like listening to it over. When I say over and over, I mean 20 times. She listens to it over and over. And it's like a really sad piece of music, but I'm catching it. And the more I listen to it, I'm like, that's really beautiful. And then I had to ask myself, is that Randy Newman singing? And then it's when, you guys have seen the film, right?
2: Yes,
0: when
2: a long time ago.
0: Okay, well, when Buzz, he's standing on a banister and he looks at a window, he's going to fly out of the window and he jumps from the banister and it looks like he's going to fly and then he starts falling down.
2: What's he say?
0: To infinity and beyond. That's right. That's Buzz Lightyear. Yes, she does. She does that. She'll go to infinity and beyond. But now I will ask her, you really like this song, huh? And she says, yeah. I'm going to go back to a question you asked me because this reminded me of that. Bowie absolutely loves riding around in the 83 CJ7. Mm-hmm. One of the best moments that I have continually. And it just happens this way because I'll put her in the front seat with me, and she'll have a toy or something. She'll have my phone in her hand or whatever, and I'll be driving, and then I'll look down at her, and she'll look up at me, and she smiles. And every time she does it, she smiles in the same way as if to say, I love riding in the Jeep with my daddy.
1: It's That's fantastic.
0: Steve, it's a heartbreaker. A heartbreaker. She just, same smile. Let me see if I can get. Hold on. Hold on. Let's get off. Okay, here it is. Okay, this is about the time that I'll end up tuning into the song. But no.

0: Now, you hear that note that Randy Newman, Mr. Short People, is holding right there? I'm like, is that Randy Newman holding that low note that long? All right, hold on. Okay, let me.
1: To infinity and beyond.
2: It's Tim Allen, isn't it?
0: Yeah.
2: Crunch.

0: is incredibly sad for a kids cartoon. Yep. But it kind of touched me. I'm like,
1: he does sad songs. Does. The song, by the way, from Major League, Burn On, also a sad song.
0: Yeah, I think maybe that's a,
1: that's his shtick.
0: Short People was kind of a sad song.
2: That's so politically incorrect.
3: So degrading.
2: Young people hear that song today.
1: We probably all sound the same.
2: Popular.
0: Now I got to play Short People.
2: Oh, it's unbelievable.
0: Short People got no reason.
2: The things he says in the song, the grubby little hands.
0: Their grubby little hands, the grubby little feet. Do you remember the songs, Mike?
4: Yeah.
0: Yeah. Oh.
5: This is to change the.
0: Hold on, wait. Wait. Hold on, let me.
4: I guess he had extra studio time. He said he got another hour.
1: It's nice to rejoin the show after being elbow deep in chicken for the last 30 minutes.
0: For those of you who don't remember this gem, it's actually a pretty good song.
2: Is this 77? Billy Joel.
0: Yeah, his big hit.

0: This is a hate crime?
1: Tiny little teeth. Monica must hate this song.
0: What's the acid is he on right now?
1: Yeah. And does he got, doesn't he say they got tiny little cars that go beep, beep, beep?
2: He does.
1: Oh, I gotta back that up.
3: You know, Monica was listening earlier.

0: and this song was popular.
1: This song was huge.
2: Out of the Lollipop Guild.
0: I mean, can you imagine going to school and this coming on? I mean, you walk into an auditorium and everybody starts saying that to you. God, I'm pulling out my
3: yapa. Oh, you, I doubt you could ever release this song now.
2: Could anything be worse than growing up short? Huh? Could anything be worse than growing up short?
0: No. Right.

0: That's
1: Monica's going to beat your tail.
2: I didn't write
1: you,
2: the song.
1: You compared it to her.
2: I know. I said she must hate this song. She knows she's
0: every short person hates it.
1: Every love short, you, Monica. Yeah. Remember, this is the one guy in the room who said he loves you.
3: I hope she's not still listening. She was listening earlier.
2: That is...
0: Oh, she's heard it before, though.
3: Oh, she's heard it.
0: All the short people heard
2: it.
0: Yeah,
2: come on. Yeah, what short person that heard that song? Come on, man. Mm-hmm. I mean, we can all laugh at it because we're all fairly tall.
3: I was short back then. Actually, when that song came out, I was the smallest kid in class.
0: Oh, now, you had a growth spurt?
3: Oh, absolutely.
0: Thank goodness.
3: 100%.
0: Huh?
3: Oh, yeah.
0: You might have been okay short.
2: Now, Randy Newman wrote that travesty of
3: terrible.
2: A song, but is responsible for this coda on Don Henley's Sunset Grill. He sequenced all of the synthesizers and plays it. And listen to how brilliant this is. He was a brilliant musician that for some reason wrote a very nasty song about short people. Very unnecessary song, too.
1: He dated a midget.
2: Maybe he did. But listen to the sequencing.
3: Great song.
2: But do you ever pay attention to the end of it? A lot of times they don't play the entire end. Listen to the synthesizers on this. Show you when he starts the end. I mean, and it's a bank of synthesizers. All right, here he goes.

0: So how does a guy that is that talented write such a detestable song?
1: You know why? Because short people couldn't play it. Their hands couldn't reach on the keyboard.
0: Tiny little hands.
1: Grubby little hands. Hit those tiny chords.
0: That's just.
2: Dirty little minds.
0: Yeah. Why do you got to have dirty little minds, too?
1: Is that a jackal reference?
3: Like, he called out their teeth.
2: Tiny little teeth.
0: I've been still with me. It's terrible. The lie with me is the tiny little cars that go beep, beep, beep, beep.
1: That's what did it for me, too, buddy. You and I will be on that island together.
0: Yeah. You know, how the hell did we get on radio? Oh, Toy Story. But anyway, so I'm just amazed that at Toy Story 2, great sequel. Great sequel. And I now at 3 and 4, and I'm enough with it. But she just is in love with those characters.
2: Does she like Frozen still? She like Frozen?
0: I think she got into Frozen 2. I didn't really watch that.
2: Three of them now?
0: Yeah, there may be. And I think she at some point, she's singing songs from these movies now.
2: Right.
0: That's what her big thing is.
1: You gotta let it go.
0: And I love it.
1: Be her show.
2: Let it go.
3: You got a minute?
0: Well, yeah.
3: Oh, no, I got a story there.
1: You want to build a snowman?
3: Kind of relate to kids.
0: Go.
3: And I want to know how this worked. What you guys would have done about this. So I'm in the store the other day and getting ready to check out. And there's this lady with her little son, two little sons. And the sons, they are so mad. I mean, their eyebrows are so low. It's like they got mustaches. I mean, they just sit there just mad.
2: And pouting.
3: And I'm like, what's going on, little man? And he told me, Mama won't buy me these fireworks for Memorial Day holiday. And I'm like, oh, man. So then I say, hey, I give her $20. Hey, go buy them little boys some fireworks.
2: Oh, boy.
3: And then, the little boys, and the lady took it.
1: You're that guy.
3: As I left, I thought.
0: Yeah, that was wrong. I can already tell you.
3: That might not have been a good move.
0: It was not a good move.
1: You know what this was like?
2: Questioning her
1: this
2: judgment,
1: was him in line. And the guy with the donuts, or was it donuts or cookies?
0: It was me in line at Spectrum, waiting for Spectrum to open so we could return a box. And there was other people in line, and an older lady offered her a donut. It was hard enough to keep her calm because, you know, she's a kid and she gets restless.
3: Offered the kid.
0: Bowie, a donut. Okay. Without going through me first, of which I would say
2: you can't do that.
0: Never offer a child. If a parent is next to a child, you don't offer a child food.
3: I'm talking to the mama. But she seemed.
1: You didn't ask her first. You hand her the money. You say, hey.
0: And let me ask you this.
3: It didn't seem
0: threatening. Were the kids in earshot?
3: Yeah.
0: Okay. So now you basically saying, kids, your mama stank if she doesn't buy these fireworks for you now. So you're putting her in a no win situation. And you can't do that.
3: But I thought about it. I was like, oh, man. But the key, she didn't have, she was buying bleach and soap powder.
0: Listen,
3: I don't think she could have.
0: I understand that. But if you want to do that, would you say she was a thug? If you want to do that, Spike, you do it on the DL.
2: You can't do it in front of the kids.
0: You cannot do it if you can't do it in front of the kids.
1: I know they have tiny little teeth.
0: Yeah.
3: Mama, cute little boys.
2: Dirty little minds.
3: I was playing with them, laughing back.
1: Did you say that?
3: It was so mad.
1: You say, ma'am, I noticed you have some cute little boys. And
3: No, I was just saying, look at little man, because they was just arms crossed. They was pouting.
0: Let's jump forward. Let's jump forward 10 years from now. Mom, remember when
1: so
0: you
1: Spike's
0: was...
1: Spike's dead.
0: No, Spike's not dead. Spike's not dead, but I get what you're saying. 10 years from now, Mom, remember when your broke ass couldn't afford to buy us fireworks and we had to rely on a stranger to take care of us because Daddy ain't around because you chased him away?
3: Or 10 years from now, the little kids grow up and know that there's some good in life.
2: How we know Daddy's not around? Where did that come from?
0: I was just pontificating.
3: It could have gave those kids some feeling that there's good in this world, too.
2: That's racially offensive, Mo, that you would assume that Daddy wasn't around.
0: First off, how you know the kids was black? Now that's racially insensitive.
3: Yeah, really, exactly.
2: Hey, Mike never said
0: they was black. How you like me now, Steve Hurley?
2: Why are you assuming they have to be black if Daddy's not around?
0: That was you.
3: Exactly. Is Daddy in prison?
0: First off, Steve was the one. I just said.
1: Hold on. Were they?
3: Oh, if I'm giving them money, they tall.
1: That's what I thought.
3: They definitely were tall.
1: Can you imagine he's going up to two white kids and being like, here.
0: I listen to your mama,
2: Rats. So I was right.
0: Yeah, no.
3: But Mo wasn't, though.
1: Here's my phone. Hit this link on my phone, and it'll get all the money you need, buddy. Yeah,
3: yeah. But like I said, I had kind of develop a little rapport with them as we were standing.
0: First off, don't be developing a rapport with people's kids in the line.
1: That's creepy
0: all right?
1: as hell.
0: Leave other people's kids alone. That's it. Say what's up. That's all you can do with
2: were
0: another kid.
2: Were you in
0: kid.
2: Polk
0: what's
2: County?
0: Up?
2: Does Grady know about
3: right?
2: that?
3: Right.
0: Yeah, exactly.
1: I got some puppies in a van.
3: No, I'm always, if I'm walking in and the kid and it, like the mother's carrying the baby or something, and I wave or something at him just
4: to offer fireworks to the baby.
1: Okay, the mother
0: fine.
1: Or the baby?
0: That's fine. Yeah. Both. Yeah, that's right. He likes to see which one responds the best.
3: Yeah. So that was a.
0: So did she end up? Did she buy? Yeah, it's bad. You put her in a bad situation.
3: She took the money.
2: Is she buy?
1: Did she buy?
3: We were at the self checkout thing there, you know, waiting there. So I didn't say, no, you better use this money for them fireworks.
1: You should have just bought them and then handed them to her. Don't give her a choice.
0: Or,
3: that's even worse.
0: Or
1: mind your business.
0: Mind your own business.
1: Mind your business.
0: When the mama says you can't have fireworks,
2: she didn't turn down Spike's $20.
0: Oh, I'd have taken the 22. But I tell you what, them kids wasn't getting no damn fireworks.
5: 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You want to rock? We've got your rock right here. And we're making it fancy with a symphony. Come see a live rock orchestra playing all the hits of Led Zeppelin,

0: This is the sound of Claire cooking dinner at home. And that's the sound of a fraud alert from Wells Fargo flagging a charge for a pricey restaurant in Paris. Considering Claire isn't in Paris right now, that seemed odd to the bank and to Claire. Two taps later, Claire says nope to the charge and Wells Fargo is on the case. 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
10: All right, Drew, we got a little bit of time, so let me
11: Don't you dare. 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
10: We had an unexpected interview.
11: Yeah, Dick.
10: Yeah, really. You're playing golf this Monday, right?
11: I don't like the way you said that.
10: Better check your plans because very typical weather for the Memorial Day weekend is on hand today. That's Friday. That's today. Will be the driest of the Memorial Day weekend. We'll start seeing scattered pop-ups in the afternoon, but the coverage will be the lowest of the weekend at around 40%. That's the lowest it'll be. Most of the storms will form away from the coast and should remain away from it through the afternoon and evening. Saturday will start with temperatures in the 70s, mostly sunny skies, pop-up shower here or there.

0: they'll move away. Memorial Day looks typical for this time of year with a similar pattern compared to the rest of the weekend. Morning and midday, there you go, will be dry along with the first half of the afternoon. Late in the day, the evening, that are storms are most likely, and it's expected to be heavy. So as long as you get off the course by 5. What do you typically, a typical golf course day?
1: I like to get out early, but I think we're teeing off around noon.
0: Oh, man.
1: It looks aggressive. Some clouds, some rain.
0: Yeah, there you go. Another one bites the dust. Director of National Intelligence, Tulsi Gabbard, to resign next month. Word is that she will resign June 30th to support her husband, recently diagnosed with a form of bone cancer. But word on the street was she was on her way out either way, and was very fortunate that he got cancer so she could use him as an excuse.
1: Well, I don't know that it's ever fortunate that anyone gets cancer.
0: You know what I mean. You know what I mean.
1: What a blessing it is for Tulsi Gabbard.
0: How do you, can you support your, don't you want to keep a high, not high profile, forget the high profile, but a job that's probably paying well? I mean, that's going to be expensive. I'm sure they've got medical insurance, on the taxpayer's dime.
1: Yeah, actually, that's what I would keep the job for, is the damn health insurance.
0: Yeah, the health insurance. You know, plus the incidentals. You know, cancer comes with a lot of incidentals.
1: Does it?
0: I don't know if you're aware.
1: I hadn't noticed.
0: Oh, okay.
1: No, I didn't notice any unexpected expenses at all.
0: When you're rolling with flush pockets like you.
1: Dude, I'll never forget when they're giving me my medication and they farm it out to some prescription service with your insurance.
0: Right.
1: So the lady's getting all my info. She goes, okay. And for a 15-day supply, that's going to be $1,000. And I have to be on this medication for like 2 years. I go, excuse me? And she said, yeah, I'm sorry. It's $1,000 for a 15-day supply. I go, so you mean to tell me that out of pocket, I have to pay $2,000 a month to stay alive? She's like, yeah. Let me see if I can find like a manufacturer's rebate or something. She comes back 5 minutes later. She goes, how does a $20 copay sound to you? I go, why didn't you say that? I'm dying over here.
0: I'm dying over here.
1: $1,000. I'd be destitute.
0: It's weird to me with this situation because I've been in it before. I cannot remember the medication, but it was going to be out of pocket like $500.
1: Yeah.
0: And she said, and maybe I was doing it online, they go, but here's an online coupon and it'll be $20.
1: Yeah. They have this ability to be like, and watch me pull it right when I out. Presto. And you're like, oh, well, I guess $20 is better than, I don't know, $1,000.
0: Not $2,000 a month, man. That would have been.
1: Yeah.
0: Off-duty officer, I saw this story a couple of days ago, at first I'm like, this can't be real. Off-duty officer rescues child trapped inside the claw machine. Have you seen this little girl?
1: And again, didn't this just happen a couple of years ago?
0: Yes. Look at it.
1: Oh, man. Oh, that's no prize. I'd rather a little Rubik's Cube.
0: Officer Brown used the arcade controls to safely free the child. This is why I didn't do the story, because it felt like it was ridiculous.
1: So he had to use the little...
0: little claw, I guess. I don't know. and safely free the child and reunited with her family. After the rescue, Brown returned to bowling with his family and finished the night with a score. I don't know why this is important. Of 96. According to St. Charles County Police Department, he was enjoying that night, and then when he looked over and said he saw every parent's fear, the girl trapped in the claw machine.
1: Not every parent's fear, by the way.
0: It's not mine. Mine is authorities didn't elaborate on how the girl ended up inside the machine or how the officer was able to get her out. Hey, here's an idea. Since you're a police officer, arrest the parents. Because if your child has time in a bowling alley arcade filled with strangers... Filled with strangers.
1: Yeah.
0: You know how easy it is to usher a child out into the parking lot and into a car?
1: A lot easier than it is for a kid to crawl into a claw machine.
0: Come on, people. Come on.
1: Damn.
0: Florida woman accused of kicking trooper urinating on the road during a DUI.
1: Wait, the trooper was urinating on the road and she kicked him?
0: No, the girl, Kristen Anderson. Investigators say Kristen Anderson tried to flee twice, refused to provide identification, and later urinated in the roadway being evaluated EMS personnel.
1: It's a bold move of a cop.
0: She faces multiple charges, including DUI, refusal, resisting arrest with and without violence, $1,000 and battery on a law enforcement officer.
1: No public urination charge.
0: Yeah, man, she's a peach, too.
1: Okay.
0: Peach, just a peach. Donald's remains the GOP favorite, but rivals refuse to clear the field. Dateline Tallahassee, former Congressman David Jolly, a Democrat running for governor, is touting a new change research poll showing him leading Donald's 46% to 42%. You put up Donald's, man. It's bye-bye.
1: Oh.
0: Bye-bye GOP. And
1: you think he's unelectable?
0: I don't think a brother. A brother? Come on,
1: I mean,
0: on,
1: pick it up.
0: In Florida?
1: Y'all got Obama.
0: In Florida? Are you crazy?
1: Yeah, it'll be interesting.
0: It's real interesting to me why 47 is backing this horse. The dark horse, a lot of people are calling
1: him. I haven't heard anyone except you.
0: No, you haven't?
1: No.
0: Well, it's happening, though. Oh. Believe me.
1: This Jolly guy doesn't seem too bad. I don't know. I don't trust any politicians.
0: No. Same. I mean, we talk about it all the time. This story is crazy mad. Citrus County man accused of pulling gun on substitute school bus driver says it's her lucky day. You heard this one?
1: No.
0: I want you to look at this mugshot.
1: Okay.
0: And tell me if this guy doesn't have anger issues.
1: Looks mad.
0: He looks bigly mad.
1: He looks very mad.
0: This is crazy. So, here we go. Authorities said Otonel Carlos Ovalle, who goes by Odo or Otto, I don't know. It's one T, so I'm going to go Odo, drove up to a school bus stop in an older Chevy Blazer about 8 to 10 a.m. This was yesterday. He walked up to the open door of the bus, took a black handgun out of his waistband, and asked the driver if she was a regular worker. When the substitute driver explained she was just filling in, he said, "It's your lucky day," and put the gun into his front pocket. Oval then explained that he was angry, and this is a reason to pull a gun out in front of kids and on a stranger, because the regular driver had previously yelled at his children. Gee, I wonder if they're out of control. I wonder if they had to be yelled at because they have out of control tendencies, probably picked up by an idiot dad.
1: Could be.
0: An account that a bus driver's aide later corroborated. Listen, I don't want people yelling at my kids.
1: Same.
0: But, you know,
1: it's going to happen.
0: It's going to happen. But I would also, if I'm him, and if I feel like they probably picked up certain things from me, you got to take the onus there. The sheriff's office reviewed onboard audio and video, which they said captured the driver identifying the weapon upon arrival and showed Oval holding an object consistent with a firearm before placing it in his pocket. What are you going to do if it's the actual school bus driver? You're going to fire off a couple of rounds in front of a bus full of kids?
1: Maybe.
0: Makes no sense.
1: By the way, you know how he got his nickname? Because he's an otolaryngologist. True story. Looks like one.
0: Okay. But this guy needs to be put away, especially with that mugshot. By the way, CDC is reporting record high ER visits for tick bites. What Bay Area doctors say you need to watch for this summer. Ticks are common in Florida yards and can spread diseases like Lyme disease, which from what I understand, once you get Lyme disease, you don't get rid of it.
1: Neurologically Fs you
0: yeah,
1: up.
0: Yeah. Ehrlichiosis and alpha-gal syndrome. See, I wouldn't mind having alpha-gal syndrome.
1: I'm the boss now.
0: With summer months bringing more cases, health experts urge prevention and quick removal within 24 hours, recommending protective clothing, yard maintenance, and checking for symptoms like rash or fever. So there you go. You have to be careful and on the lookout for ticks, because it is not fun. Tick bites are difficult to track and underreported, so it's likely there are more higher numbers of people treating these tick bites on their own.
1: Mm.
0: Here we go. Daniel Coleman, I don't know, you know, are you? Nah, you wouldn't be. Your son is too old for this.
1: Oh.
0: Daniel Coleman of Danny Go says his son has passed away after his own cancer battle. He said Isaac met every challenge with grit and joy, adding that he takes comfort in remembering how full his son's life was. Daniel Coleman is the creator and star of the popular children's YouTube show, Danny Go. Oh, my sweet boy, there's so much I want to say, but I don't know how yet. I already miss you so much, and the pain in my heart is far more than I can process. Yeah. He says, he ends by saying, "Being your dad was the honor of a lifetime. I'm so proud of you and I love you forever. Rest peacefully, son." I know.
1: Danny Go.
0: Danny Go, right there. Yes. I can't, again, and we did the bone, was it the bone-a-thon at St. Jude's? What
1: the radiothon.
0: The radiothon,
1: At Johns Hopkins.
0: And you hear the stories and you talk to survivors and you talk to the doctors. Some we had a surgeon on.
1: Oh, yeah.
0: And whatever. It's just, yeah, it's that thing that you, as a parent, you probably fear the most.
1: Yep.
0: I would have to say.
1: Other than your kid getting stuck in a claw machine.
0: Yeah.
1: That's a parent's greatest fear.
0: Yeah, I forgot about that. You know how we go, hey, either sell the stage, sell the Rays stadium, build the Rays stadium, or shut up about it.
1: Uh-huh.
0: U.S. lawmakers revive bill to end daylight savings time permanently.
1: Either do it or shut up about it.
0: Nobody cares. Come on, man. And then Harry Styles credits Radiohead for inspiring his songwriting and first sex wag, saying he lost his virginity to the intro of talk show host. He revealed while inducting Tom York
1: Kelly
0: the Ivers.
1: I'm sure Tom York was touched.
0: No, right? That's what you want to do. Oh, but this is what you'll want to do. Spotify and UMG signed licensing deal to allow for AI-generated covers and remixes. That's bad.
1: That's terrible.
0: That is horrible right there. Artists will have the choice to opt out or participate. Why you would want an AI cover of one of your songs available for people to listen to as opposed to what you're doing. I don't get it.
1: You can thank Stick Figure for that.
0: Yeah, I don't get it. Yeah. Spotify underlined their belief that participation with AI should remain a choice. We recognize there's a wide range of views on use of generative music tools within the artistic community. Therefore, artists and rights holders will choose if and how to participate in the use. 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
1: Word.
0: Not good, man. Not good at all. By the way, Dulles is becoming the sole entry point for U.S. travelers from Ebola-stricken countries.
1: Hell yeah. Stay away from D.C.
0: Yeah, you better believe it. More than 130 people, by the way, have died from the Ebola virus during the outbreak in Africa.
1: Fake news.
0: And at least one American.
1: Africa's not even really a continent. That's impossible. Like I care what's happening in Africa.
0: I don't think you do. All right, that's the more better.
1: Thank you.
0: You're welcome.
1: Maurice did not give you the biggest news in Tampa Bay. Big concert news. I guess I would have thought this artist was a stadium artist, a very controversial artist. He's giving away free tickets to select registrants, and you'll find out who it is and how you can get tickets to this stadium show coming to Ray J from an artist guaranteed to bring controversy. 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

0: from the chapter of studies that don't need to be studied. The headline I saw, in an age gap relationship, the older partner is the happier one. I'm like, no kidding.
1: Yeah.
0: Of course. Like, you needed to study that? What do you mean you don't
2: Wait a minute. What?
0: Older dude banging a younger chick is, you know what I'm saying? Like, why would the younger one be happy?
1: Because in any situation, the older one's going to be happier.
2: Really?
0: Right.
1: Stella got her groove back. She was happy.
0: Yeah. Right. See? Monica makes a good point.
2: I don't know why... I just would think that as the younger one, they'd be like, oh, I'm dating someone older, and then the status and the... I don't know. I could see it just depends on the couple. It could go either way.
0: See, if you go right to a few years difference, that's one thing. But, like, Belichick and his girlfriend.
2: Yeah.
0: Who do you think... She's nuts, and who do you think's happier
2: But she's also getting the prestige. Like, she's nobody. We don't know her name unless she's dating him. So she's using him, too, though. So she has to get happy. She's
1: it's beneficial but for it's, both of them, but...
0: But it's happier in the relationship.
1: Yeah.
0: Do you, that's what the... I should have said this correctly.
2: Oh, so she has to do things to him that are gross. Ugh.
0: In an age gap relationship, the older partner is the happier one in the relationship.
2: Mm.
0: Not just, you know, walking around with smiles on their face all the time.
2: Yeah.
0: Like, right, because, you know, Belichick, he shouldn't be.
1: No.
0: Going to bed with her. And she's got to close her eyes and, like, hold her breath.
2: I'm only going to think that maybe it's, like, he doesn't last long. And so she's just like, well, let me get hammered and do what I got to do so I can get what I want.
1: I've said this and I stand on this. I think he's just a cuck. And I think he just wears his hoodie like he does on the sidelines and just watches from the shadows as she's enjoying herself.
0: Do you guys remember when Anna Nicole Smith?
1: Yes.
0: Was with that dude who looked like they dug him up, pulled him out of a casket, propped him up, and she married him. And then when he was dying, like, he left her everything, and the kid, like, his kids got nothing, and then they fought the whole thing. You guys remember that?
1: Of course.
2: Yeah, that was a drama.
0: Yeah, but go back and look at those pictures. Like, I just put in Anna Nicole Smith, old husband. Yikes.
2: But I don't think they were banging. He was in a wheelchair, wasn't he?
0: I don't know. She was doing something. For him to have a smile like that on his face, he should be doing something.
2: She could
0: something.
2: Just lean over and shake the boobies in his face and he's going to be happy.
1: He could buy that, though.
0: I guess. She can't. But, again, who's going to be the happier one in that one? You know?
1: Look at that photo.
0: It's not going to be her.
1: She's smooching on this guy and everything. Yeah.
0: All right. Monica's face. You look like somebody just farted right in front of your nose. Like, bent over, dropped their pants, bent over, spread their cheeks, and got you right in the eye.
2: I'm not doing that. Here's the thing.
1: Didn't they have a kid?
0: No. She had a kid with somebody else.
2: If she, and her, and in Bill Belichick, and all of that, fine if she's not as happy or if there's some sort of comparison there, but she's choosing that. Like, nobody's holding a gun to her head to kiss this old man in a wheelchair or to bang Bill Belichick. Like, she is signing up. She knows her role. She knows what she's doing and what she's wanting out of it.
0: Right.
2: And what she has to do to get whatever it is she wants. To me, I never understood that. Never worth it. Never worth it. I'd rather be alone. I'd rather be poor. I'm not doing that. But there's a lot. There's a whole section of girls. There's communities of girls who are all about that and look for it and want it. And no judgment, do you, girl? I just don't know how you do it.
0: I think it's amazing. Her daughter, while we're talking about Anna Nicole Smith, like, her daughter that she has now, she had it with that guy Larry Burkhead. Mm-hmm. Was the dude
1: Larry Bird?
0: Larry Burkhead.
1: Oh, okay.
0: This daughter, her daughter looks just like her.
1: Really?
2: Yeah.
0: Looks just like her.
2: Yeah.
0: I mean, not the gigantic fake rack or anything like that, but if you look at her smile, there's a photo here on the images with the two of them next to each other. Their smile is exactly the same. The hair is exactly the same.
2: Yeah.
1: Oh, yeah. I see it here. The one on People magazine.
0: Yep.
1: Yeah.
2: They definitely. And Cindy Crawford's daughter, Reese Witherspoon's daughter. Oh, my God. They are twins.
1: The girl from Stranger Things, her mom and her, was it Julie Roberts? Julie Roberts and her daughter?
2: Julia Roberts and her daughter. I don't know.
0: Oh, I don't know. I didn't even know Julia Roberts had a daughter.
2: But it's like
0: Cindy Crawford and her daughter.
2: Yeah, that's what I said. Yeah.
0: Who's the other one? The other supermodel. Remember, she was posing in her underwear together with the daughter.
2: Oh, who was that? I do remember that story. I just don't remember who it was.
0: Give me a minute.
2: I can hear the keys. It sounds like when you're on hold.
0: It's Heidi Klum.
2: Yes.
0: Heidi Klum and her daughter. It's just I mean, good God. And they're just posing in their underwear. I'm like, I understand nothing's going on.
2: It's weirder to me to eat someone else's ice cream cone than it is to pose in the underwear with my mom. Like that, I think people want to make something out of it, and it's like you said, nothing. It's completely innocent. Is it as innocent as it could possibly be? Like when?
0: Okay. What charity is closest to your heart? I know you do a bunch of stuff, but the one charity that means the most to you, what is it?
1: The one that starts in my pocket.
2: I don't know. Usually, it's probably animal related, like probably a humane society type of thing. But a million of them, though.
0: Okay, 1 million for you. And 1 million for the Humane Society charity.
2: Oh.
0: If you pose in your underwear with your mother.
1: Oh.
2: Dear God.
1: Good question.
2: Dear God.
1: Think about the animals.
2: Who wants to see
0: her? Don't want to kill the dogs twice.
2: Yeah. Nobody wants to see her fupa first and foremost, so I don't know who's paying us for this.
1: You don't know that.
0: Mm. I gotcha.
2: Her abdomen alone will take up the entire spread.
1: Hey, she looks like Nelly Furtado, too. I'd love to see that. So.
2: I don't look anything like Nelly Furtado. That's wrong on your part. That's completely
0: wrong.
2: Would I have to talk to her?
0: You do it to me all the time.
2: Can I do my own shoot and she does her own shoot and they splice them together?
1: No.
0: You see these photos, they're holding each other. You know,
2: I'm not touching my mother. That's disgusting.
1: Well, you have to for the photo.
2: Right. Oh, I'm not touching
1: for
2: my
1: the animals.
2: Mom.
0: Then the dogs die.
2: Nah.
0: What are you going to do?
2: I have to.
0: Yeah, you do.
2: I'm not touching her.
1: You have to.
2: There's no hugs.
1: So
2: there's no talking. Just let's do this for the dogs.
1: You could probably not talk, but you have to touch her for certain photos. Or what if you have to do the one where you're both like kind of hugging each other?
2: No.
0: Like this one, the one I'm looking at where Heidi Klum, in the photo I'm looking at, their boobs are pressed against each other. And Heidi's got her left arm where like the bra strap is in the back, and the right arm is like on her hip. And the daughter's dipping backwards.
1: Oh yeah, look at this.
0: You got to do that.
2: No,
0: yeah. 1 million for you. 1 million for the animals. And if you don't, and
2: when,
0: if you don't,
2: when they
0: if
2: get the
0: animals
2: shot,
0: don't get
2: I
0: the, and if the animals don't get the million, they all go into.
2: No, then I have to.
0: They all go into the gas chamber.
1: No. Listen, when it's done, you could be like, "Get off me."
2: That's what I'm saying. When
1: I
2: I'm
1: need
2: done
1: to take
2: 50
1: showers. You could be like Puff Daddy in the thing when he's like, "I need a shower and sanitize."
2: I want to inflict pain. So like when she's holding me like that and I'm bending back, and then when we're done, I can just shove her as hard as I possibly can, and she falls down. Then we'll do it.
0: Once the camera guy goes cut, the photographer goes cut.
1: That's a wrap.
0: We're good. Then you can punch her in the face for all I care.
2: Okay, all right.
0: But in the meantime, your boobs are touching.
1: Yeah. Your smiles, all smiles.
2: No talking. She just can't talk to me. Don't talk to me. Don't say one effing word to me
0: now. Oh, no. They're smiling. They're laughing together.
1: Yeah. She's like, mija. Te amo.
2: Okay.
1: Te amo, mija.
2: All right. Let's no.
0: Mija.
2: Never. No. Gross. It's so gross. It's so gross. It's disgusting.
0: Yes.
2: No.
0: Yes. And I didn't get a chance to read it, Diz, but you had something in your email about what Tampa was. Tampa,
1: oh, yeah.
0: Like, Tampa's for, it's not Virginia's for lovers anymore. It's Tampa's for lovers.
1: Tampa's in the top five cities, best cities for singles.
2: Oh.
1: Yeah.
2: Well, where's my guy?
0: You want me to help you with that?
1: Yeah.
2: Yeah.
1: Do you think it's a them thing or a you thing?
2: I think it's a them thing.
1: Oh, okay.
2: Get on my level, losers. Get on my level. Let's go.
1: Yeah. Tampa's number three.
2: I'm going to need someone to match my energy.
1: Atlanta's number one. Vegas, number two.
2: Vegas, huh?
1: Seattle, number four, which I always thought Seattle rains. Like, to me, it's like a dreary place. Like, you wouldn't want to be there.
0: I remember flying into Seattle and it was so green. And like it almost looked like you were flying into Ireland. It was so green. And then you get there in the city and it's just like gray and drizzly and rainy. And I remember we went to the Giant game. It was Giant Seattle. And it was me and my buddy Kenny and my friend Jen that I grew up with lived out there. So I reached out to her to tell her that I was coming out. Mm-hmm. And we're going to the game and she goes, "Don't forget to bring your slickers." I'm like, "Jen, what are you talking about?
2: Slickers."
0: She's like, "You need a slicker. It's going to probably rain. It rains every day." I go, "What are you talking about?" She's like, "Raincoat." I'm like, "Then say raincoat."
2: I know. Slicker is like a condom, isn't it? Or no?
0: I don't know. What
1: sounds like a slur to me. I was like, "Yo."
0: But
1: did you say that on air?
0: But I tell you what, the slickers were indeed needed because it rained the whole goddamn game.
2: Galoshes and slickers.
0: Slickers and galoshes.
2: How old was the person saying slickers? Is that an old
0: my
2: person
0: age.
2: Thing?
0: She's my age, and this is 7-8 years ago.
2: I want to call this looking out. Giants
0: were winning that whole game, and they ended up losing. Odell Beckham was, I was like right behind, I had great seats. Vinny tickets came through. We had great seats like right behind the Giants bench.
1: And Odell Beckham what?
0: Odell Beckham was just made a cat. Like he had one of those plays.
1: Oh yeah.
0: And you thought like you, it's funny because to the average person watching this game and the Giants were dominating, and you're like, people thought Giants are going to win this game, but when you're a real Giant fan, you know that they're going to find a way to lose that game.
2: Yeah.
0: And they did.
1: Did you see the crazy thing he had said where it's like you can't live off $100 million?
0: Yeah.
1: Odell
0: yeah,
1: Beckham. Yeah. What a yeah. POS.
2: Yeah, that's
1: that. I hate that guy.
0: Yeah, that's
2: like we're supposed to feel sorry for
1: yeah.
2: him.
1: Right.
2: Yeah.
0: That was dumb.
1: You that know the dumb. Only one who agreed with him? Mike Alto was like, I get it.
0: Yeah.
1: It's
0: I
1: hard.
0: Totally understand.
2: Yeah, okay.
1: People don't understand our problems.
0: Man can't live on 8 refrigerators alone.
1: Yeah. He's like, preach, brother. Right. Black fist in there.
0: Right on.
1: Yeah, right on. My man.
0: It's JP, 1025 The Bone, Real Raw Radio.
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0: 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Monica Diz with me, as always.
1: I don't know if I asked you this, JP.
0: Go ahead.
1: Are you into potlucks? Like, will you eat at a potluck at like a work?
0: Just everybody's bringing something?
1: Yeah.
2: At work.
0: Yeah, absolutely. We're doing one. My friend's giving his potluck.
2: No, but at work.
0: We don't call it potluck. What, at work?
2: Yeah.
0: Oh, I don't trust these people.
1: Yeah, because I was like, whoa. Nah. That's insane to me. Like, I love my coworkers, but I don't know your cooking habits.
2: Can we agree that Miguel's macaroni and cheese was safe?
1: No.
2: I ate his macaroni and cheese, and it's good. Like, he was, like, that was the prize winner of all the prizes all the time.
1: Yeah,
2: and it was good.
1: It was good, I'm sure.
2: I trusted him.
1: I've never eaten at a potluck here yet. Like, we've had tons, and I'm like, no.
2: I don't know.
1: I'll go to the vending machine and just grab a Snickers bar.
2: If it's, they used to do a culture one, like everybody brings something from your culture, and like, and then it's just like.
0: I remember you making enchiladas.
2: I did make enchiladas.
1: That's kind of cool.
2: But
1: it's gross.
2: Yeah.
1: Especially if they have kids, like, oh, they're dirty kid. Definitely.
2: Yeah.
1: Have their hands in this bowl.
2: Not eating a kid from a kid household. That's the truth right there. But and they also used to have this. This would be they would provide the ham or the turkey or whatever, and then we'd all bring the sides. And that's how we found out about Miguel's mac and cheese.
1: Is there someone from like a certain country where you go, I don't know if they season their food or.
0: I do have a fair amount of Italians in the building.
1: Yeah. Oh, you're good.
0: So I'm okay.
1: Yeah.
0: But it's like Italian and there's like some Irish people. What are they going to do? Yeah.
1: So you get like six different styles of potatoes or meatballs.
0: Basically.
2: I would eat potatoes. I took one bite of the. I probably shouldn't say it all. Never mind. It was all very good food. It was all very, very good food. Maybe it's just not seasoned how I would have seasoned some things, which
0: Whose
2: is fine.
0: Food sucks?
2: Huh?
0: Who made it?
2: Who made the
0: seasonless food, the tasteless food?
2: All of it was delicious.
1: Come on, just pretend they're not here anymore.
0: Right. Did John Brennan make that too?
2: Everybody. Yeah, damn it, John Brennan. You can't fix the white orbit. You can't fix the right spicy food.
1: You can't make Dizzy full time. Let's keep going. Keep going. Come on, Monica.
0: Do you ever think maybe if you weren't running out during the commercial, knowing that we were going into the switchover, if you didn't run out to stuff your face with pie, maybe you would have been prepared going into that a little
2: 1,000%
0: bit more?
2: 1,000%.
0: Did you think of that before you started deflecting and blaming the boss?
2: No, I thought pumpkin pie. I was honestly afraid I was
0: fatty.
2: I was big time today. I did go on a run this morning, a beautiful run, so I feel a little bit better.
1: How funny would it be, too, if someone sent an email and be like, yeah, I heard during sending show that they were trashing you. It's just me and John sending it in trouble.
2: Just keep going. I thought I was going to miss out on cheesecake, and I cannot miss out on cheesecake. So I was afraid. There's chocolate chip cookies, cupcakes, pies.
1: Everything I just said about the potluck, there's a cheesecake? Mm-hmm. I might try. I might be like, "Who am I to judge?"
2: So good.
0: Well, Monica was out in the conference area, wherever all the food was. I was busy working and putting the next segment together, and I started reading a story. What'd you say? I'm sorry.
2: Okay. I'm high on pie.
0: There was a woman, and it makes me feel better because this is going on in other countries too. This woman married her AI groom that she created using ChatGPT in dual real life and virtual reality ceremony. Let me read you a little bit about this. Her name is Kano, right?
2: Spell it.
0: K-A-N-O.
2: Okay. Kano?
0: She created a character named Klaus.
1: Oh, yeah. I did this article.
2: Why are you going to name him Klaus? Why are you going to name him Klaus?
0: I have no idea. So she created this thing in ChatGPT. And decided that she was going to marry this character that she created. And they did a ceremony with a Japanese company that specializes in 2D character weddings with anime characters and other virtual characters. To complete the effect, she donned augmented reality glasses that projected a virtual facsimile of her artificial paramour beside her while they exchanged rings. Despite the emotional day, Kano's union with the virtual other half isn't legally recognized by Japan, blah, blah, blah. Here's my problem with this.
1: Okay.
0: They're going to try to normalize this.
1: Oh, yeah.
0: You know what I'm saying?
2: If you don't want to do it, why would you have a problem with that? If you're not doing it, nobody's making you, nobody's forcing anything on you. That's how they want to live, which it's not my thing either, but
0: listen,
2: doesn't affect me.
0: I don't care, but they're going to normalize. This is not a healthy human behavior.
2: Did you see the new word of the year is parasocial? And it is exactly this. They announced this a couple of days ago. Parasocial. is the Oxford Dictionary, whatever, word of the year. Because it is becoming normalized. And I'm not saying it's good, bad, right, or wrong. I'm not agreeing or disagreeing.
0: I'm saying it's not good.
2: But it's reality. It is now. You can't put the toothpaste back in the tube. This is where it's going.
1: So we're supposed to just let the crazies run the asylum?
2: But see, now you define them as crazy because it's not what you would normally do or what you think or what has ever been done in history. It's just new and different.
1: It's not new to marry something that's not, like, sentient and has emotions. Well, maybe it has sentient emotions.
2: I know, I'm
1: yeah, but like, it's not.
0: What do you spell that sentient, my friend?
1: But that's definitely.
2: Doesn't start with a C.
1: That's definitely crazy. It's just not just because it's not
2: okay,
1: a normal thing.
2: I'm not trying to drag innocent people into this, but Carmen bangs like this. And are you going to call her crazy?
1: Carmen bangs, whoa, what?
2: So Carmen, I think it was his birthday, for Chad's birthday. I don't remember the occasion, but they bought VR glasses. And okay. They have threesomes. Okay. So this is not, you know, a real person. It's clearly a completely made up person.
1: Yeah, that's mixing up your sex game. If they did that and Chad left her and married the AI, that would be crazy because that's not a real thing. You're marrying, something not real.
2: But you're also not really having a threesome, but you are.
0: Right, but you're spicing it up in a way that you're comfortable with.
2: Yeah, and I'm not judging. I actually think that's a great idea. I kind of want to see how it's done.
1: Yeah, go do a jackhammer. You might be crying later.
2: I'm not. Right. No, hands off, AI bitch.
1: Yeah.
2: But
1: get off Klaus.
2: That's the weirdest name to choose. I'm just saying I really feel like, you know, again, this is how it's trending and I don't want people, they're not hurting anyone. No, like if I have this urge and just to, you know, I don't want to bust out the R word, but if I'm either going to R word somebody or this is my way of feeling fulfilled, then do that. Like,
0: what
2: I don't R know
0: word?
2: Who it's hurting.
1: Yeah. I was confused.
0: What R word are we talking about?
1: I ran through so many. I was like, that could be it. That could be
2: rhymes
1: it.
2: With cape.
1: Oh.
2: If I'm going to have those tendencies and instead I'm doing this, and this is my reality, and it keeps me safe and calm and not hurting other people.
0: That makes you, you know, that's if that's the situation.
2: But
0: you know,
2: there's a million, that's one situation I just thought of now. There's other situations, and my point is,
0: I don't know, man.
2: We can normalize it because we don't know these people's lives.
0: We can't normalize this because it's not a healthy human behavior. We need human contact. We need human emotions to share with people, and I understand that sounds all pansy and whatnot, but it's just the way. Like we saw what happened during COVID when we were all separated from humanity and relatives and loved ones and all that kind of stuff. Right? It did damage. You know, the answer is not marrying characters that you create on ChatGPT. Mm-hmm. It's no bueno, right? So. I mean, you're right. I don't know how we put the toothpaste back in the tube, but we don't sit there and pat these people on the back and say, hey, this is a really good thing. Congratulations on your marriage to Klaus.
2: We don't judge either.
1: It's like if when Microsoft had those little things that helped you, hey, I'm here to help the document. And I'm like, well, now I'm marrying Clippy. People go, that's crazy.
2: I love
1: that's
2: Clippy.
1: Just a little AI thing trying to help you. That's insane. I can't believe you are ever on board with that.
2: I think.
1: Well, you, I can't, but I mean.
2: I think it's a personal preference. And if that's how someone wants to go, that's the route they want to go down, then they can go down that route.
0: Again, live your life the way you want to live your life.
2: Unless you don't approve.
1: But legal
2: don't
1: marriage.
2: Make them,
0: just don't,
2: crazy.
0: Like, I just don't think it's, I don't think as a society we should normalize it and make it like everybody comfortable. Like they should know. They're a little touched in the head.
1: A little touched in the head.
0: Right? That's they should know that maybe instead of marrying, you know, a digital anime, maybe you should go see a shrink.
2: I'm also fired.
1: Oh, John Brennan heard you?
2: Yeah.
1: He said, say it to my face, bitch.
2: Oh. Yeah. You look nice today, John Brennan. And thank you for the pumpkin pie and desserts and the niceness. And I'm sorry.
1: What did the text
0: Brennan,
1: say?
0: And that's just what you heard.
1: Yeah.
0: You should hear the stuff she says you're not around.
1: The off-air stuff.
2: I stick up for him and I say you guys shouldn't talk about him like that.
1: She uses our words and it wasn't the grape one, if you know what I mean.
0: I do believe she said this out loud. She said, John Brennan had a tiny, extremely deformed penis
1: Something
0: shaped like a lemon.
1: Lemon,
2: nobody
1: yeah.
2: said that. No.
1: That's how I remember it.
2: I just got a one text. And by the way, there's no like frivolity. There's no, you know, happiness about it at all. It just says, I updated the rejoins. No period. Just that's it and that's all. I updated the rejoins. I'm fired.
0: Well, there's only one left.
2: I'm fired.
0: Probably.
1: Oh, man.
2: The one time I decide to say something. The one time I say something, I never say anything and you guys know it. Now yeah, I feel
1: now you never will. He shuts you up quick.
0: Well, right. Now all of a sudden, every little grunt project, he'd be like, hey, Monica, do me a favor before you leave. Hey, Monica, do me a favor before you leave.
2: I got to.
0: Hey, Monica, do me a favor before you leave.
2: He already asked me to stay for afternoon traffic. I'm doing that. I always do whatever he asks me to do, and he knows that. Damn it.
0: Are you doing it for all the stations or one station in particular, or what do you got to do?
2: Traffic? All of them.
0: Yeah.
2: All of them. And in fact, there's got to be a special meeting with EJ because they apparently do traffic different in the vibe. I didn't know that. I don't do afternoon traffic. I don't know.
0: You do too. Effing traffic. You do it every morning.
2: I do it in the morning where traffic is all the same for all the stations. Why is the vibe different in the afternoon?
1: Because it's like, you ever seen Family Guy where the guy is like, it's going to rain. That's what they do.
2: Do I have to? Oh,
1: there's
2: my
1: cars
2: God.
1: On the road.
0: Okay, so I'm asking for a friend.
1: Yes.
0: If I say that exact same line, is that okay?
2: No.
1: For me, yes. I would be like,
0: it's okay.
1: That's good.
0: No. It's okay for you. So if I just said, because, you know, we know what that's from Family Guy, right?
1: Yes. Thank you. You got the reference. Yeah. I would laugh. I would be mad that I didn't think of it. Like, damn, he beat me to it. No?
2: I'm Asian
0: reporter Trisha Takanawa.
1: JP can't make a joke that we all get, but he could go marry AI, and that's okay.
2: Okay. One is speaking ill of other people or cultural appropriation or whatever.
1: No.
2: And the other one is just minding their own business, doing things their own way. Two totally different things.
1: Great reference tie-in. That's what I saw it as. But I get, you know, I'm allowed to make that joke, apparently.
0: I'm going to ask a question, and I don't know if I'm going to be shunned for it, but can we get back to Carmen?
1: Oh, yeah.
0: And
2: she shared it on the air. I'm not talking out of school.
0: And Chad buying VR glasses to have fake threesomes?
2: Mm-hmm.
0: That's interesting.
2: I know, and good for her. I love that.
0: I wonder how that even came up in conversation. Like, how does that come up?
2: I do remember her saying something to the effect of where she'd be okay with a threesome as long as it's that way. You know what I mean? Like, if that's what she wants to give him what he wants in her, you know, and she feels safe that way.
1: Carmen has been very open with a lot of sexual stuff. I remember once she mentioned on air that, like, a date she went with, they went to the adult theater. I was like, whoa, Carmen's pretty cool.
0: Oh, Monica, maybe you should go with her. I'm sure there's one of those places with the hole in the wall there.
2: I would like that.
0: That you've been dying to try.
2: No, I don't want to try it. I just want to see it. I want to observe. I want a clipboard and note-taking.
0: So go on the porn site and watch it. You still haven't watched it?
2: No, it's not the same. She needs
1: boots on the ground.
2: I need reality. Like, yeah, maybe amateur glory holes.
1: She's
2: maybe.
1: Like Anderson Cooper. She's going to be over in Haiti and, you know, doing all the stuff. Yeah, same thing. She's going to be in the glory hole room.
0: Right.
1: Is there one in St. Pete?
0: I wonder if you can virtual reality that.
2: Oh.
0: You know what I'm saying?
2: Though.
0: Like, can you set the scenes? Like, how did they set up? How did it work? Okay, so they're both wearing the virtual.
2: Yes.
0: Goggles.
1: It probably like scans wherever they're at and then like creates something around that.
0: And it's set up together. Like, do you have to buy a sex program for the VR goggles?
2: Oh, I don't know.
0: Then by the way, did they look at each other with the VR goggles? Like, how
2: can you
0: possibly want to bang somebody that's wearing VR goggles? It is the unsexiest thing.
2: But you're not looking at the VR. You see this person as they are. Like, you're not seeing them with VR goggles on. You're looking at all the hot, sexy threesome action.
0: Are they walking into like a swingers lounge?
2: They have to be nude, right?
1: Yeah.
2: Do they have to be nude? I mean, I would imagine nude. Carmen,
0: I wish I knew how this thing worked. Actually, I'm glad I don't.
1: It'd be funny.
0: I'm glad I don't, because I need to be able to live with myself. And I know if left to my own devices, I'd probably have to report myself to a police station. You know, if left to my own devices, nothing good is going to happen.
2: Maybe next time before you get really high, you and Carmen are having a heart to heart where you love each other and she's the best and you're the best. Mm-hmm. You can.
0: He's so jealous.
2: I am, because you're nice to her.
0: I'm nice to you too. Would you stop it? Stop. Jesus Christ, stop. My God.
2: Maybe you ask her then, how does this sex thing work?
0: I wouldn't have that conversation. That's not an appropriate conversation to have with somebody's fiance. by any stretch. So,
1: okay. I'm about to delete my text. So, like, never mind. Just kidding.
2: So if I'm engaged, you won't ask me sex questions anymore?
0: Not true.
2: Oh, my God. You just got to sing.
0: It's a whole different
1: thing.
0: We do a show together.
1: Remember the bubble.
2: Loophole.
0: Right.
2: Yeah, that's right. The new rules. Yeah. I forgot.
1: Welcome to JP, Sexiest Man Alive 2025.
2: Now that's not a thing.
0: Let's get back to that again.
2: I need some VR goggles, please.
0: God, that's interesting.
1: I mean,
0: it would never even cross my mind to bring it up.
1: What?
0: To my wife. Like, if we're trying to spice it up,
2: yeah.
0: VR goggles wouldn't even cross my mind.
1: Because maybe you don't say it as just like VR goggles. You'd be like, what if we brought someone into the mix, but they weren't real? Or something like that. You pitch it like, you know.
2: How do we?
0: My wife would have me in therapy. We'd be back in couples therapy in 30 seconds.
2: She's calling you crazy for wanting VR stuff, and this is the full circle with the story you're talking about. You're just trying to have a healthy...
0: Yeah. She's right. The problem is she's right, though.
2: She's
1: bring it up now. Because you just had a great time away for her birthday.
2: Yeah,
1: you guys
2: true.
1: Did all the sex.
2: Because yeah.
1: if you bring it up now, she could be like, well, I guess I was bad
2: because she's
1: already exploring other options
2: to
1: spice
2: weird.
1: It up.
2: Horrible timing.
0: Yeah.
2: Horrible timing.
0: The only way I can possibly bring that up is if... We were having a conversation on the show today, and the idea of a threesome but virtual reality threesome came up. I still don't think I'd be able to spit out the whole story without her on the phone texting our therapist. No doubt.
2: Then you just don't get to. That's why you have to ask Carmen. I wish I would remember. She went into all the details, why, how, and all of it. On the Mike Calta show. I just don't remember. It was a while ago.
1: Would you let her wear the VR goggles?
0: Well, don't they both wear them?
1: Do they?
2: Right, yeah. They both have to see the same person.
1: Oh, I thought it was like he could see a third and she's just there as like...
2: Oh, you know what? You might be right.
1: Yeah, because that seems...
2: You might be
1: they're
2: right.
1: Just banging around with goggles on. That's hilarious.
2: No, you might
1: it's
2: be
1: like
2: right.
1: like Demolition Man when they put the thing on the head.
2: I think she was
0: saying...
2: Oh, so
0: they're not wearing goggles?
1: He is, I think, but not her.
2: Yeah, that might be
1: I
2: right.
1: I think she's there. Like, I think he sees the reality of like here and then that.
2: I'm going into
0: and then,
2: this.
0: Then I give her more credit because if she can get excited by a guy wearing VR goggles, then he's something else, man. Yeah, that's a special dude.
2: Well, she loves, like, he can do no wrong, like, of course.
0: I'd like to think my wife loves me too, but I can guarantee you she's not banging me while I'm wearing VR goggles. There's not a chance in hell she's not just laughing in my face and walking away and leaving me there with my D in my hand.
1: But would you let her wear it? And
0: no.
1: I was going to say.
0: No, I could not take that. There's no way. And I'm not knocking it. I couldn't take my wife seriously if she's wearing VR. There's no way.
1: Me, I could work around that. I'm not, I don't care. I'm going to be like, oh, I'm banging a cyborg today. That's fine. I'm more worried if I was you, it's like she's doing it, but on the VR, it's John Hamm or something. Like, it's nothing like,
0: I mean,
1: not me at all.
0: I would say bring a doll in.
1: What?
0: Before the VR goggles.
2: That's even weirder. Now it's all... Well, it's not realistic. Those, like, in VR, it's
0: those,
2: all going to look...
0: One of those real dolls?
1: Yeah, that's weirder. Because then, like, the VR, you just put that in the closet. Where do you, doll? In the garage?
0: Closet. Up on a shelf somewhere. Fold it up, stick it in a box like a corpse.
1: Oh, my God.
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1: Lenny bringing the junk.
0: Lenny bringing the junk. Yeah. God, he's so pretty, isn't he?
1: I just sexy. He and Prince were in their own sexy world.
0: On. Yeah, but Prince is barely taller than you.
1: It's you know what though? He appears to be 15 feet tall.
0: Yeah, they all do. They're on stage.
1: Sex. Yeah.
0: But then Lenny Kravitz, I mean, I told you, I watched that guy get out of a limo with a bag of blow around his neck and just powder all kicked around his nose. But
1: he wasn't even trying to hide it?
0: With Fiona Apple. No, we were doing a show. It was, I don't know, I think it was called the WOMAD Festival, World of Music, Arts, and Dance. And it was like a weird thing. I don't think he was playing, but he just showed up and he got out of a limo with this super, super skinny chick. Like super, like a tiny
1: like
0: little skinny girl.
1: Cocaine skinny?
0: Yeah, like cocaine skinny. And it turns out she was indeed cocaine skinny. And he had like this little leather satchel around his neck, but he had coke just caked on his, like inside his
1: Wipe
0: nose.
1: Wipe it off, guy. Get
0: giving
1: up.
0: Like rock star zero Fs given. Not. Yeah, if I looked like him, I'd probably never have a shirt on either, to be quite honest with you.
1: Yeah, that's hot.
2: What, cocaine on the nose?
0: No homo, but he's beautiful.
1: He is.
0: Not gonna lie.
1: I mean, you would though. There is a little bit of homo.
0: No, it is not. Mm-hmm. There really isn't.
2: Who's your celebrity man crush? Like, you're not gonna do anything with him, but you're like, that guy, sex symbol to me.
0: Like, to kind of hang out with?
2: No, I just mean, like, who do you, like, damn, that's an attractive guy. Like,
0: McConaughey.
2: Oh, it is?
0: Okay. Yeah.
1: Really?
0: McConaughey.
2: Why?
0: He's cool.
2: Yeah, he is pretty cool. He's weird, looking, too, though.
0: He's weird, but in a cool way. I find him funny. Obviously, he's a good-looking dude. He's got great hair. He's got everything I want in a man.
2: I think that, but I don't think you would be able to hang out with him.
1: Yeah, why? I don't see he's that happening. Hippie. Yeah, I think you would
2: for
1: be.
2: For one, the weed smoking. That's going to mess you up.
0: Listen, that doesn't bother me.
2: You smoked two hits off of one with Ian and me and John, and you were down for the count.
0: I didn't say I don't have to smoke with him. I could hang with him.
2: No, he doesn't like people. Yeah, he doesn't want narcs with him.
0: I'm not a narc. I'll eat a handful of mushrooms with him if he wants to go down that road. Okay.
2: But I think he's back on the friendship train with you then.
1: I think feel like you would be annoyed with him. Like, I think his personality would annoy you after
2: he beats the drums naked.
0: Yeah,
2: that's not like a sex thing. He just gets in his room and beats his drums naked, they say.
1: But he says if you're going to hang out with him, you have to beat the drums naked.
2: Yeah, you
1: got to
2: do it too.
1: You had to stand there and watch him like a weirdo.
2: Yeah.
0: Fine.
2: Okay.
1: Ew.
0: No problem.
2: I like that. That's a
0: why is it ill, Monica? It's just two men sharing their love for naked bongos. Why do you got to take it to a sex place?
1: I don't believe it. I think you would say, screw this and get out of there.
0: I don't think I would. I think he's cool, man. I really do.
2: Imagine there's a universe, because I believe in all these alternate universes, where JP is the polar opposite. He's like more hippie. He's an extrovert. There's a universe out there that
1: where he doesn't have a bad back and he goes to do things and likes it. He doesn't dread things.
2: Yeah, he does like the hot yoga and flexing and all that.
0: Well, listen, I don't let
1: He has kind quotes. Like he randomly throws out quotes of like, you know, this is a new day. Let's enjoy and rejoice.
2: Let's not get carried away now.
0: Quotes of positivity.
1: Yeah.
0: I'm just pulling like fortune cookie stuff out of my ass.
1: Yes.
2: You're like Scotty.
1: Scotty did that this morning.
2: Like,
1: he did.
2: Hey,
1: yeah.
2: Congratulations. And you're like telling people you showed up today.
1: You're here today. I'm so happy.
0: Oh,
1: you are.
0: He does that stuff?
2: Yeah.
1: This morning he said, I like it. I enjoy it. What's wrong with happiness and positivity? Yeah. He's like, good morning. I'm like, good morning. And I said, he goes, it's a great day. I'm like, yeah, it is, as a matter of fact. And he's like, well, you beats the alternative. And I'm like, well, what's that? He's like, what if you're not alive, then what are you? I'm like, right. I'm here. Yeah. I'm alive.
0: Let him spend 50 minutes in my childhood house and let me know if he's still spewing. Hey.

0: to the house and let me know if he's still spewing. Hey, it's a wonderful day today. Let me know if that's still happening. Not a chance.
1: Yeah.
0: Why is it such a great day? Well, I didn't get a wooden spoon to my forehead.
2: But what if he changes the whole, like, he has that power. Like,
1: no.
2: He could go into your household and make everybody happy.
1: He reminds me of, like, me and JP are, like, getting cigarettes put out on him, and he's like, hey, Mom. Hey, Dad. Like, the Breakfast Club when he's doing that whole comparison.
2: Yeah, that's him. Hi, Dad.
0: Yeah.
2: Hi, son. How are you?
1: This is for paint spilling on the garage floor.
0: You're growing up in my house.
2: But I think he could change it. I think he could be the
0: Monica,
2: one.
0: Monica, listen to me.
2: You don't know.
0: I know the man that raised me. There's not a chance in hell.
2: Well, there's not a chance in hell.
0: If my father would have thrown...
2: But what you don't understand is, okay, so you know your father and I know Scotty.
0: My father threw my trumpet in fourth grade, threw the trumpet out the window.
2: Okay, that's probably...
0: He threw my trumpet. I have to take an instrument for school. I started practicing. Day one, took the trumpet out of my hands, threw it in the front door, find a different instrument. Next thing I know, I had to join the chorus.
2: Find a different instrument. Well, I mean, maybe if you were better at it. No, I'm kidding. You're totally right. But what I'm saying is... But what I'm saying is I know Scotty, and what would happen is, he would get resisted, to put it politely. I feel like your dad would resist. But Scotty is such a good... He would meet your dad where your dad was. So
0: no,
2: he'd be like, listen, I get it.
0: Camp or something.
2: He would say, like, oh, I understand. No problem. Don't worry about it. If you need anything, it's okay. Like, I feel like he would handle it. I got faith in Scotty.
0: Yeah, okay. Well, Scotty's one thing. You know, you can have faith in Scotty all day. I know the man. I know the man on the other side of this equation. I'm sorry.
2: How fast is this? So you say, do you think your dad would beat Scotty down?
0: Scotty would be running for his life.
2: Like crying in the corner all...
0: Yeah, like
2: no,
0: me.
2: No, I don't think so. I feel like Scotty would...
0: Okay. I know you don't know.
2: He radiates positivity. Like everything...
0: I get it. And that's the thing. My father radiated negativity. Do you understand? Like,
2: well, maybe
0: there's two sides of a battery. There's a positive and there's a negative. I'm trying to tell you, I love when you, and I know you do it out of the goodness of your heart because you want to find the good in everything. But I love when you try to tell me what my father would do. Because
2: I said, I believe in Scotty. Maybe he would, I even said your dad would resist. Okay, but then I think if your dad is that negative and Scotty is that positive, maybe they neutralize each other. Maybe Scotty brings it down five pegs, and maybe your dad lightens up a bit.
1: My question is, and you don't have to answer this, JP, just he have an interaction with Scotty and then come in a room with you, goes, yeah, just talk to this fairy in the hallway or something like that.
0: 100%.
1: Yeah, see?
0: 100%. And listen, I don't know Scotty, and I don't know if he, I have no idea.
2: He's a nice guy.
0: I'm sure he is.
1: Yeah.
0: Is straight dude? Is he gay dude?
1: He's straight.
2: I mean,
1: we make jokes because he's very like flamboyant.
0: Right.
1: I don't know if
0: my
1: that's
0: father
1: right term,
0: would immediately.
2: No, don't say it.
0: Yeah. I'm telling you. It's the truth.
2: Scotty's girlfriend's name is Monica.
1: Oh.
0: That's great. That's great. My father would swear that Scotty doesn't have a girlfriend. My father would try to send him to some gay camp. I'm telling you.
2: Oh, my God.
0: He's nuts. He was nuts.
2: That makes me sad. Like
0: Why?
2: Because.
1: But shouldn't you be kind of like, yes, it is sad, but shouldn't you be more like, I'm so glad that JP changed that around? Like,
2: I said that he broke the cycle.
0: Not that much.
2: No. I said, you said you didn't hit your kids. You said you didn't hit your kids, and you don't even like to drink in front of your kids. So I know that you are. A step you changed. You weren't repeating what your dad did. Now you're not all the way on the other end by any means, but you are not. You're somewhere in the middle between. Okay, this is happy, positive dad. This is negative, horrible dad.
0: Right.
2: You're in between.
1: Yeah.
2: And that's a good step. Now maybe your son, Joe becomes.
0: I didn't break the cycle. I didn't break the cycle. I cracked it a little bit.
2: Mm-hmm.
0: Do you know what I'm saying? Yeah. I cracked the
2: cycle. And you should be proud of that because that you could have. And a lot of people do. Like you had told me before, like. You know, with my upbringing, why, you know, I could be addicted to drugs, have kids and everything else and be in jail and everything else. And I escaped that. You did too, though. So, you should take ownership of that.
0: Can we get back to where this conversation started? Why am I the only one playing naked bongos with another man? I want to know who Dizzy wants to play naked bongos with another man. And I want to know the woman that Monica wants to play naked bongos with.
1: You go first.
0: Not wants to, but is willing.
2: Who do I think is super cool, you mean? Like, that I would just want to hang out with?
0: Like, if their little hippie move was playing naked bongos,
2: yeah.
0: or naked.
2: Oh, I know.
0: What was the one with the hippies used to play with the little ball?

0: hacky sack.
1: Oh, yeah, yeah.
0: Monica's at a parking
1: naked
0: lot.
1: Hacky sack?
0: You know, she's playing naked hacky sack up on the lawn at some amphitheater watching Michael Franti. Next thing you know, their clothes are off and they're playing, you know, naked hacky sack.
2: You know what? I think that would be Colby Calais. I think she when she performs, I've seen her perform a few times. She's either barefoot or she's got like these really cool suede, you know, boot looking things on. And she just seems chill. All her songs are about sunshine and happiness and positive vibes. And I would hacky sack or bongo with Colby Calais. She's pretty too. She's cute.
0: So it's McConaughey. All right, you're up, Diz.
3: It used to be, I don't know if it's still this, but it used to be The Rock. Like, everything The Rock did.
2: No.
3: I was like, The Rock's the coolest guy ever. He's the man. Mm-mm. It would be kind of funny to play hacky sack with a guy that big.
0: Right. A, it's naked. B, you're literally, he's nuts over you. Like, you're not. Like,
2: oh, that's
0: big,
2: true.
0: That's a big boy.
2: Yeah, that's true.
0: You're standing next to him. You're like, face to pecker right there.
3: If it's... That's the rules, then I'd have to go like Peter Dinklage. So at least I'm tall out there then.
0: Well, you got that going for you.
3: Yeah.
0: You know? But that's not your man crush. That's what you asked me, who my man crush was, right?
3: It's probably... And then
0: you guys had me playing naked bongos, which was not fair, but I did it.
3: It's probably Michael B. Jordan then.
0: Okay.
3: Yeah, Michael B. Jordan.
2: Oh, yeah, that's hot.
3: I've seen him in a lot of stuff growing up, and I always thought, like, he's a good actor. And then, like, kind of a drag. I get why girls are into him.
0: Right.
2: Yeah, yeah.
0: You don't get the McConaughey thing, huh?
3: Me? I do.
2: He's cool, but I don't see you and him being besties. But I mean, listen, I could be wrong.
0: Does it have to be besties or it's a good looking dude?
2: Listen, if you're naked with bongos, I don't think you're casual acquaintances.
0: Okay. So now we're besties.
2: I think you get annoyed with him. I think you treat him like your dad would treat Scotty.
0: Not on a, I wouldn't mind having like a day with Rogan.
2: Oh, jeez Louise. All right.
0: That'd be a good time.
2: You have fun with that.
0: I would absolutely have fun with that. He's a good dude.
2: Would you be naked playing bongos?
0: If he asked me to. He's like some sort of jujitsu master, and I would be afraid to die.
2: Oh.
0: No, but we would do I would probably do healthy stuff. Like with him, we have... Okay, so with that dude, there's a lot of stuff in common. Like he likes to go bow hunting. I like to go bow hunting. I don't get to do it as often as he does because he's his own boss. He'll do the cold plunge. I would totally do the cold plunge tank with him. Then they go into sauna. I would totally sauna with him.
2: Mm-hmm.
0: You know, there's a lot of things in common. And I find he's an interesting conversation.
2: I see that as being more realistic than you and Matthew McConaughey.
0: Right. But if Matthew McConaughey, okay, so how about this? If Matthew McConaughey had all the same interest as Joe Rogan, now it's my perfect man.
2: So you want Joe Rogan to look like Matthew McConaughey?
0: Sure. And now you have my dream boat.
2: There it is. I'm impressed that you not only air BJ'd yesterday, but now you're securely talking about your dream.
0: Well, you guys are bringing me to this place, and I feel like it's starting to get done on purpose. And I'm going to slam the brakes on it next time. I'm not going back down.
2: You are the one who's talking about man crush and all of that.
0: I didn't say that. This did.
2: You sure
0: don't blame. Listen.
2: You certainly didn't slow it down. You just put the brakes on.
3: Yeah, I barely got the question out here. McConaughey. Is he here?
0: Well, that's true. It didn't really take
2: Pulling your hair back. You know,
0: plus, it's the hair, man. If I had that. Like, if you're telling me what celebrity hair I could have, either him or Momoa. Does Momoa still have long hair?
2: I think he get rid of that?
3: No clue.
0: If he's still rocking that long hair,
2: what about Mel Gibson? It seems like that's more of your heyday.
0: No.
3: I get that. That used to be my mom's.
0: And the anti-Semitic stuff from back in the day.
2: No, but you're not doing all of that. You're just getting the hair. You're just ripping the hair off.
3: No, but you're hanging out with the guy. You're going to be hanging out, and he's going to be saying, like, all this crazy stuff.
2: Oh, no.
3: What are you, my dad?
2: I thought you were just talking about the hair. I'm sorry. I thought the hair wasn't going to seep his personality into your head or anything. Just
0: great dude hair is McConaughey and Jason Momoa.
2: So we're Frankensteining your BFF. Paul Rogan's personality.
0: Rogan.
2: I'm sorry. Joe Rogan's personality. Matthew McConaughey's looks. And whose hair did you just
0: his
2: say?
0: His hair. I'll take his hair.
2: Oh, okay. All right.
0: I'll take his hair in a heartbeat.
2: It's all curly and weird. You'd have to like Texas. You'd have to go to the University of Texas.
0: Fine by me. You know, it's funny. As often as I get stuff in my Instagram feed or whatever feed about like homes in Florida, I get them in Texas. And the kind of house you can get in Texas for, you know, that if I sold my house, I could pay cash for and be like...
2: rich.
0: Beyond. I know this is like...
2: Like
0: $500,000 houses that they're showing there,
2: yeah,
0: are every bit of 2 million 2.5 here.
2: But then
0: every
2: you have bit. To live in Texas.
0: Every bit of so what? Tax free.
2: You okay? No problem. You go down there and say draw to talk like barbecue? This when you're in Texas and see how that goes over.
0: We'll see what happens.
2: And you wear a cowboy Listen, belt and
0: it's
2: and
0: not the rest
2: Wranglers.
0: Of my life. I go, we check it out. I have a beautiful house. We do it for a couple of years. We went, we did it, we move on. At that point, I'm in my retirement part of life.
2: I said that when I moved to South Carolina, it was not a pleasant experience. I was there for 2.5 years and it was just, it's not worth it.
0: Yeah, but you dealt with racism and all that stuff, right?
2: Yeah, not worth it. And you think Texans are going to welcome you and your accent yes. and your Yankee ways, yes. as they say? Oh, yes. Okay.
0: I'm on that team. Okay. Let's go eat some barbecue. I mean, I'm just not going to root for the Cowboys.
2: Yeah, the Giants fan. That's right. Oh my God, you are so,
0: not a problem.
2: You're not allowed to buy there. They find that
0: not
2: out.
0: Not a problem. Texas, they you know, they're kind. Mm-hmm. They're kind people.
2: Mm-hmm. I'm not saying they're not. I'm saying they might not take too kindly to you, outsider.
0: Well, I'm charming.
2: Are you,
0: John Senning? I might be your dream best friend. I think you are.
2: Oh, John Senning's hair. John yes. Senning's hair.
0: Yes, I'll take Senning's hair.
2: Yeah, you would.
0: Jesus.
2: You guys already want to bang. Just get it over with. Do it already.
0: We'll be right back.
1: 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It's talk radio where we say what we want all day long. You know that crazy you think about all day, every day? Well, you may think it, but we say it. That is 1025 The Bone. 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

0: Dead Guy in the Envelope is underway. 105 The Bone, Real Raw Radio. Here's what we got. You got a guy you know from one of the big four sports. That sport is not football. He did not die in the last 20 years, and he was born in California. Let's go with Mike on line. Let's go. Mike is on line four. Go ahead, Mike.
1: Hey, guys. Did he pitch for the Pittsburgh Pirates?
0: No. He did not pitch for the Pirates. John on line three.
2: Was he married to Marilyn Monroe?
3: Oh, doctor.
0: Yep.
3: Oh.
2: Is it Joe DiMaggio?
0: Yep. There you go. 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Congrats, you got a pair of tickets to see The Offspring with Jimmy Eat World and Newfound Glory. Hold on.
2: Thank you guys so much.
0: You're very welcome. Very welcome.
3: That hurt to say.
4: For ruining our game.
3: He guessed. The whole point was to guess. He guessed.
0: I know.
3: I don't know how he guessed, because that's, I mean, let's face fact, we didn't even narrow it down to baseball.
0: I don't know if the California clue, I didn't even know the guy was born in California.
3: That ruined a lot. Not under 50, not last 20 years, not football, born in Cali. I don't think that's narrowed it down. I don't know. Is it like, did you pick it because it's like his birthday or some? You know what I mean? Like someone knew?
0: No, I just picked it. I'm like, oh, he hasn't been done in a long time. You know, I have a website that I use. And it's just list.
3: Deadcelebrities.com?
0: Pretty much. It just lists everybody that's dead. Mm-hmm. It's by name. So it's not like you know, I'm going in and... Anywho, all right, well, that's the guy in the envelope, I guess.
3: Listen, there's nothing you could have done about that. I feel like that was the most random guess.
4: Someone better.
3: Well, that's what I'm saying. It's not that, I don't think.
0: Wow. I don't like how Monica laughs at me, though.
3: I'm not laughing at you.
0: Yes, you are.
3: I'm laughing at the situation.
4: Well, it's not with him.
0: It's certainly not with me, and it's certainly laughing at my pain.
3: No, not at all. I don't want anybody to be in pain. I'm saying I'm laughing at the situation. How ridiculously early was that? There were no distinct clues. There was no, it made no sense. So to me, that's funny. It's funny that it happened so fast. I'm going to laugh at that every time.
0: Unless you're in bed. By the way, I accidentally clicked on one of those, I don't know, I guess I'm in the algorithm for erectile dysfunction things.
3: No, I'm laughing at you.
0: Hims, there's a company called Hims.
3: Oh yeah, they're throwing a broad net hoping to get people, yeah.
0: And they have hair stuff, right? So they have stuff for hair. So I didn't click on it on purpose, but I did click on it, and it was hair, so I started reading it. I didn't click through nothing.
3: Uh-oh, now you're going to stay on the algorithm. Don't click.
0: I am getting every hard-on pill on the market is front and center. Literally, if I launch Instagram, the first thing is a hard-on pill. If I launch Facebook, the first thing is a hard-on pill.
3: You did it to yourself, sir.
0: I know I did it to myself, but I wasn't looking for hard-on pills. I was looking for hair.
3: Well,
0: I wasn't even looking
3: for
0: hair. I just read it.
3: It clickbait. You literally clickbait. And now,
0: but I didn't even click it. That's what I'm saying. All I did was like,
4: lingered.
0: I didn't scroll past
3: it. Keep going.
0: I read it.
3: All the time on Instagram, which I know you're not going to like this, but I love it. Because a lot of times I'll pause on it and like look at it. I won't click anything, and then I'll scroll again, and then I'll scroll back to it. And if I do that, I will guarantee to be advertised whatever that thing is that I might want more information on.
0: But I tell you what, it's like they throw in your face so much, you're sitting there like, well, do I have a problem? Is it really as rigid as I want it to be?
3: They're making you doubt it.
0: Is it really like?
3: They do.
0: Maybe I could last longer.
3: I am literally holding in my hand a mistake. Like, I wish, I don't regret it. My whole life's not over by any means. But I bought this thing solely because of exactly what you're saying. And I looked at it on Instagram. Like I just said, I looked at it. I'm like, oh, that's cute. It was this big, lip gloss, lip tint, not a tint, but like
0: I saw you putting lip gloss on before.
3: Yeah, it's this thing, and they advertised it was all cute. They had all these funny, cute names. I got the bubble, a shimmery cotton candy tinted jumbo lip balm, and it's like an extra, extra big one. It's not like just your regular size one, and it looked so cute. And they had free shipping one time, which always will get me every time. And it was $15 for this lip balm. Now, you have to understand I'm Couponica. I don't pay $15 for lip gloss. It's not at all what I do. But I just laid there, and they kept coming and coming. I'm like, fine. So I ordered it, and it came. This is not
0: sucks, right?
3: It doesn't suck.
4: It's like
3: not,
4: a glue stick.
3: It is
4: Elmer's glue stick.
3: It's pretty big.
4: Yeah.
3: But it's not what I thought it was going to be. It's like I would have never bought this for $15 had I known.
0: I know. But here's what I've learned. I have yet, off the top of my head, anything that they've suckered me in on from social media. Like I bought the hydrogen water bottle, but you press the button and it infuses hydrogen into it and the water's supposed to be better for you.
3: Yeah.
0: I bought, there is nothing that I've bought from social media that was good. And yet, from time to time, they still get me.
3: I know, me too.
0: They still get me.
3: I've bought a couple of good things.
0: I hate myself for it.
3: I know.
0: I hate it.
3: But JP, free shipping. If there's free shipping, I'm not going to not buy it. Like, if it's free shipping, what am I supposed to do?
0: You just spent $15 for lip gloss. That sucks.
3: Stupid. But I just spent $1.93 for 2 12-packs of toilet paper and 8 refill razor cartridges. So it evens out.
0: Oh, God, I hate it. I hate it.
3: Goodbye.
0: And now I'm wondering if I have erectile dysfunction. It's JP, 1025 The Bone, Real Raw Radio. I shouldn't even call it The Bone. It's like the kind of limp. 105 The Limp, 1025 The Limp. I don't know. I don't know what my problem is now. But the internet is telling me I have erectile dysfunction. I don't like it. We'll be right back. Money don't want everything. He wants it all. No, you can't take it. No, you can't take it. No.
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22: JP,
0: yo.
22: I'd like to, just toot my own horn and say growth is learning while working on the show with you guys.
0: Growth?
3: What do growth? You mean? Okay, growth. I like the way this is going. Okay.
22: Learning because I work with you guys and I hear the stories and I go, let me take a page from that book. So
0: what happened?
22: I say that to say, as you know, I coach. So I have two goalkeepers. One, really good. Second one, not really showing up, not really putting in the work.
0: Uh-huh.
22: Always missing training. He's always sick. It's like every once a month, 1 month he's sick. Like
0: right.
22: At least six training sessions.
0: I think you've told me about this kid before.
22: Yeah, doesn't want to go to games unless he's assured game time. I'm like, that's not how it works, doc.
0: Right.
22: So
0: cut him.
22: Came to a moment where I'm like, got to get rid of him. Right. So
0: okay.
22: I cut him. His mom gets mad.
0: Do they pay to play?
22: Yes. Mom gets mad and she's like, we want to be in reimbursed. You cut them. And
3: wait a minute. It's not a, like you chose them because they're a good player. It's here's money. Make my kid play.
22: Well,
0: Monica,
22: no.
0: If you knew how
3: I don't like that at all.
0: Disgusting all of youth sports is.
22: Yeah.
3: That's
0: it
3: not
0: is
3: cool.
0: The whole thing. And it's horrific.
22: Yes, because you got to realize every child thinks their kid's the star, the next big thing. Right?
3: But also, yeah. Do the kids even want to play? Like, my mom's paying money. I don't want to be here. That's going to affect the team, too.
22: Well, and I had that talk with the kid because he's, you know, he's one thing I cheered him on. I go, look, you do a lot of photography. I was like, that's a good little job to have, a little gig.
3: Yeah.
22: Lean into that. Maybe make that your first priority. And then, you know, if you want to play rec soccer and, you know, blah, blah, blah, there's that, right? He's like, no, I'm committed.
3: I mean, that's good advice.
22: Yeah. So I cut him and his mom immediately starts calling me. But here's the annoying part.
3: Oh, no.
22: She doesn't speak English. So he's kind of just translating. And then I'm telling him stuff. And I go, here's the thing. I go, I'm not going to do this back and forth anymore. Because I go, I don't know Spanish. You could be translating anything I'm saying. I go, here's the contact for the coaching director. You know, he's already aware of the situation. Go from there. Coaching director hits me up. They're gone. You know, they're not getting their money back. It's competitive. I explain.
0: Well, he should get compensated for the rest of the season.
22: Well, so here's the thing. They didn't pay for the whole season. They pay an installment.
0: Okay.
22: So he's like,
0: okay,
22: they
0: so
22: paid
3: you
22: up,
3: paid your installment
22: up into there.
3: Money?
22: Yeah, they're going to go.
0: No harm, no foul.
22: Yeah.
0: So
22: we all
3: get money back because you were already on the team.
22: Yeah.
3: So
0: where's the get to the growth.
22: So we all thought this was done. Yesterday, I'm chilling, and I get a text. Hey, is this the coach of this team?
3: Uh-oh.
22: Yes, and I'm thinking it goes straight to voicemail first when they call, because if you're not in my contacts, it goes to voicemail. Yeah.
3: With.
22: So I get a hit, a text on WhatsApp, and I think it's another coach, because sometimes they'll contact us, whatever stuff. So I go, yes, it's one of this bozo's friends hitting me up. Like, how could you cut him, blah, blah, blah, this and that. I'm like, first, and he's insulting, like, me as a coach. And I text this whole big thing of, like, you little stupid teenage bitch, da-da-da-da-da-da, blah, blah, blah, blah, blah, delete it, right? And I'm like, I'm better than that. And then I go, I'll go this way with it. And I'm like, bro, you don't know who you're texting. Like, are you insane? Like, things can go south real quick for you.
0: Mm-hmm. So is your growth the deleting the text?
22: So, yeah.
0: That's your growth? That's what you've learned?
22: I wrote this big whole thing, and then something in my shoulder, go figure, it's a little devil that pushes over Santa, goes, maybe think about this and delete it. You got it out? Delete it.
3: That's how exactly.
22: And I deleted it, and I just blocked the kid and moved on. I was like, oh, my God, look at me.
0: But isn't it true, though? Like, once you get it out.
22: Yeah.
0: Once you get it out, it's out. You don't even have to send it.
22: And you can I don't know about you, but I kind of played it out in my head, like, all right, I send this, and then they're going to send this, and then it probably won't go any further. Like, it's not worth it. Just block and move on.
3: It's for me, the typing it out is, I can't do it fast enough. It doesn't feel angry enough. I have to verbally say the words. Now, I'm not going to say, I'll say them out loud and probably talk to myself or my cats or whatever, but I got to say them all out loud, and then I can calm down. But you're right. It does feel better.
22: Yeah.
0: Oh, I can, trust me, I can type all of a sudden. I'm breaking land speed records with my thumbs.
3: It doesn't feel good enough, though. It's just stupid. Nobody's hearing it. I need to yell.
0: I get it out.
3: I need to yell.
0: I write it, I read it, and I delete it 9 times out of 10.
3: And I'm
0: 9.5 times out of 10.
3: I'm impressed by that for you specifically, JP, because you're always, don't you want to know? Or like, I feel like you want to know the, like, if you said that to them, how would they react? You're very much, you like closure on things.
0: Those are response emails. Like if I'm, or messages on social media, like I do it mostly on social media, because somebody will say something that they really did not put 1 second of research into, and they spit it out as gospel. And I just, for whatever reason, it hits me sideways, and I just start going, and I look at it, and I'm like, this is not worth it, delete, and I get rid of it.
3: Well, social media is different.
0: You know what? I will never, and you know, especially, you know better than anybody, text or type, you're reading it a certain way.
3: Oh, sure. You're gonna interpret it different than someone else who read it, than someone else who read it.
0: So, I won't start an argument via text or email. I'll get on the phone. I won't start it via text or email because...
3: Then it's the phone.
0: I understand it, but but if you want to have the discussion, you want to make sure that it's being heard correctly and not through the other person's filter, which could be incorrect.
22: Yes.
0: Right?
22: 100%.
0: So... I try not to engage in any of that stuff via text or email because it just doesn't.
3: No, and you're right because it can't ask. And also, for me, what drives me to the phone that I'm not the biggest fan of is that's too much to text. I'm not going to text this whole long ass thing. If it's too much to text, then I'll happily call or I'll take the call. But text can be taken the wrong way. You're right. So that's a whole other.
0: Yeah, it doesn't end well. But look at you, Diz.
22: Yeah,
0: congratulations.
22: Man. I'm trying, bro.
3: Well.
22: Agent of Chaos comes out now and then, but I'm learning from you guys.
0: There's something that Monica just said about, I'm not going to sit there and text it. I'm going to say it out loud to my cats.
22: Oh my gosh!
3: I got to yell. I have to say it. Like I need the anger part to just be out.
22: But
3: there.
22: I'm sure your cat's here and go, oh, this bitch again.
0: I was going somewhere with that. There was a cat. There's a study that says cat ownership may double schizophrenia risk. I'm like, huh? You don't say.
3: What? What do you mean?
22: Oh, the crazy cat lady.
3: We're
0: on the air,
3: research.
0: Schizo bitch. I can say whatever I want.
3: This new rule. But wait a minute. Who did this ridiculous survey? I don't know. Dog owners of America or something.
0: I'm glad you asked. Psychiatrist John McGrath and colleagues examined papers from 11 countries spanning 44 years. That 2023 review found, quote, a significant positive association between broadly defined cat ownership and an increased risk of schizophrenia-related disorders.
3: Listen, we all talk to our cats, but we talk to our dogs. Why is it just cats? You don't act like you don't go to your, especially new puppy, and go, who's a good boy? Who's a good boy?
0: Whoa. Don't shoot the messenger. I'm not the scientist. I'm just concerned.
3: I do not have schizophrenia. I don't want you.
0: Oh, you got something.
22: Yeah.
3: But here's something there. I was talking about this earlier yesterday. Like, I am a different person if I'm watching a football game. Like, I'm schizo. Like, there is another person. I will give them that. But it has nothing to do with my cats. And it's just solely channeled into sports. So it's controlled.
0: It says here, McGrath's team wrote that individuals exposed to cats had approximately twice the odds of developing schizophrenia. Researchers suggest the parasite Toxoplasma gondii transmitted through cat feces may be what's responsible.
3: Oh, I'm breathing that stuff in.
0: The parasite infects about 40 million Americans and can infiltrate the nervous system.
3: I'm wearing a mask when I change the kitty litter. There's just, or I have a friend who has this ridiculously expensive kitty litter, but you don't have to ever touch the kit. Like, it's just, it cycles it and then it just empties it and you don't have to do anything.
0: You just got $1,000 from the listeners.
3: And now we're just exaggerating it. It wasn't $1,000.
22: You got the bone bonus.
0: It was
22: basically
0: over $1,000. Don't say we're exaggerating anything. Yeah. It was over a grand.
3: Yeah. I forgot. You're right.
0: It was over.
3: I know. I forgot. You're right. Yeah. Thank you.
0: I know.
22: We get it.
3: I spent money on birthday weekend thanks to everybody who contributed to birthday, the fun.
22: She was like Scrooge McDuck just swimming in her coins. When she got
0: right.
3: No, no.
0: Right.
3: No, I was very.
0: Back. Mine. Gone.
3: I mean, I shared a little bit. I've been tipping. Oh, you'll like this, JP. I've been tipping people like nicely. Who have been like my masseuse and the girl at the Bills game the other day and stuff like that. I have cash and I tip them nicely now. Not that
0: look at you, Rich Brown.
3: I know. And I tipped badly before, but I don't.
0: You know what's funny? I went to high school with Rich Brown.
22: Did you?
0: A guy named Richie
3: Richer
0: Brown.
3: Than you, no. Brown?
0: Rich Brown. That was his name.
3: Rich. Oh.
0: Rich Brown. Went to see Judas Priest together once. A good dude. A few years older than me.
3: Was he brown?
0: No. Crack of white.
3: You didn't go to school. You said there was one black or there were no black.
0: Oh no! In college, when I went to Quinnipiac, there was like two black people on campus.
3: Oh my
0: it was insane.
22: That was like my graduating class in Canada.
0: It was insane. There but was my high four. School was, I'd say, 15%.
3: Oh, okay. So you knew of.
0: Yeah, of course.
3: You knew black people existed.
0: I did.
3: But what about brown people? When I moved to Buffalo from
0: Iowa,
3: had no
0: man doing well.
3: When I moved to Buffalo from Iowa and they saw my brown skin, I don't know why or what, but everybody just assumed I was Puerto Rican. They didn't even understand that there could be a Mexican. It was just I was a Puerto Rican.
0: Well, because Puerto Rican was part of, you know, under the umbrella. Puerto Rico was under the umbrella.
3: I mean, yeah, but then why did you, I mean, there's a lot of things under that umbrella. Why are you just assuming Puerto Rican?
0: Listen, I didn't grow up listening to people talk Spanish everywhere I go.
3: Yeah, that's
0: what's happening now.
3: That's weird too. I did.
0: Y'all came in numbers,
3: but
0: and then duplicated like crazy.
3: We like to bang.
0: I know you do.
3: The town I grew up in was 80%. It was almost the opposite: 80% Mexican American and 20% other. Mostly, you know, some white people, then some black people, whatever. But we had the Mexican Fiesta every year. Everything was the whole town was the culture of Mexicans. So it was weird to go and be a huge minority once we moved to Buffalo. And then everybody's calling me Puerto Rican.
0: That should have been shut down in the beginning.
3: I don't know who let it happen.
0: Right then and there, they just like, somebody happened. Was,
3: someone
0: took their eye off the prize.
3: Apparently so.
0: Then that's what happened. You guys all took in. Next thing you know, you got your own town.
3: Next thing you know, we're allowed to stay here. And next thing you know,
0: how dare us?
3: Yeah.
0: There's enchiladas as far as the
3: women are out of the kitchen. Nobody's barefoot anymore. What's happening?
0: Not on my watch.
3: You sadly miss it. I feel like you're, I feel like you're joking.
22: The glory days.
3: I also feel like there's 10% of you that have been like, man, if this bitch would just shut up most of the time.
0: No. I am bothered by the Spanish everywhere. That kind of
3: Does it make you want to learn Spanish?
22: No.
3: You know how many other people in different countries are multilingual?
0: In Europe, you have to be in order to get out of high school.
3: I mean,
0: plus,
3: and I'm not saying that
0: you
3: should
0: have
3: be.
0: To actually, not have to be multilingual. You have to learn English because it's the most spoken language on the planet.
3: I believe two things. I believe, I think it would be nice.
0: I believe the children are the future.
3: They are. And they will know Spanish. But also, I believe it would be nice to have some sort of program where people who don't speak English, I'm sure they want to speak English, but how are they learning? They got jobs and whatever. So, like, they need to have an outlet. Like, they have, if there'd be a place for them to go and learn English, that's amazing. I also think we should learn, I have no problems learning Spanish or German or French or, like, there's nothing wrong with having multiple.
0: No, absolutely nothing. I would love to be bilingual. I just, I always said that there's a part of me that wants to retire in Italy. I wouldn't dare do it without being able to speak fluently.
3: Yeah, you do. I mean, you could.
0: And that's like, and when my relatives came here, and we've had this conversation before. They came here, they assimilated, they learned English, and in the house, my father had no choice but to speak English. I think that's been lost. I think now it's like, you know, there's no pressure to assimilate. And then you hear Spanish. And listen, I get it. I understand that, you know, that's going to hit people sideways. That's fine.
3: I think a lot of times, though, JP, if someone's escaping asylum, they don't have time to say, oh, let me take a class in English, right? And they're just trying to get to safety with their kids. Like, there's different, I'm not saying all cases are like that. I'm saying the circumstance, I don't know the circumstances. I'm very fortunate to have been born in literally the middle of America.
0: Yeah.
3: So I don't know what it would be like, but I imagine there are circumstances that might not easily allow people to just learn English before they get to come.
22: I learned. I used to speak Canadian. I came and I talked like this, eh?
0: You want to talk about growth? A year ago, Monica and I couldn't have this discussion like this.
22: No.
3: Oh, look at us. Yeah. Are we adults? Are we growing up?
22: That's a year and a half ago, you were just put on boxing gloves and be like, let's go, right? That's it.
3: Also, a year and a half ago, you couldn't say horrible HR things to me, but now you can because of the new rules.
0: Correct. I love it.
3: We can get along, but you can tell me to whip them out.
22: America's back, baby.
3: I'm on board with all of this.
0: You are good because you got no choice.
3: Bitch.
0: Yeah. You schizo skank.
3: I like the word skank.
0: It's the whole skank fest thing. It's a good word to bring back.
3: I'm with you. I will help bring back skank.
0: I don't think it gets used enough.
3: Do I need to be skanky to bring it back?
0: You've been on a good run.
3: I do. I have.
0: How's things with the? You still jackhammering?
3: Yeah, maybe that's it. Maybe I'm in a good mood all the time because I've been getting laid on the consistent.
22: Oh yeah, we never told you that. Oh yeah, you created this whole philosophy on your own. We never told you that.
0: Look at you.
3: I suck.
0: Dare I say, glowing. God, I hope he slips one past the goalie.
22: Yeah, same.
0: So great.
3: I'm 175 years old. How is that going to happen?
22: Stranger things.
0: Stranger things have happened.
3: I will kill you. if that happened, JP, that baby's dropped off at your house, and I'm done.
22: If that happens, Monica's going to start taking the stairs instead of the elevator, if you know what I mean.
3: Might have to push me down. Yeah. You got my back, Aaron? Push me down.
22: Might have to remove that wet floor sign.
0: Well, this just took a turn. We'll be right back.
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0: memorialize those who gave that ultimate sacrifice for us so we can go and be with friends and family this weekend. I hope everybody's having a good day so far. It is early. 800-771-1025. Good morning to Monica and to Diz. What's going on, kids?
1: Hi.
0: What's happening?
2: What up?
0: What up? What's going on?
2: Friday. Ready
1: it
2: to
1: is
2: get
1: Friday.
2: Start this long weekend.
1: Not that I'm thinking ahead or anything, but it's 2 hours to the long weekend, and let's go.
0: I'm surprised you're not already wearing a bathing suit or is
1: I
0: it
1: was
0: underneath.
1: This close to doing it. Here's the thing. We were going to go to the beach after, and then I've been here all gee darn day, and then cloudy and whatever. So I was like, you know, let's just do the pool happy hour that we like to do, and it's close. So I was this close to wearing my bathing suit, and I'm like, okay, Monica, you can change into a bathing suit. You're not in that much right. of a rush. Come on.
0: I'll never forget the first day I started at the other radio station. I, as an intern, I walked in, I'm banging on the back door, nobody's hearing me, I couldn't get, you know, and somebody finally lets me in, and I walk around, and all of a sudden, the news and traffic girl, who, by the way, you may know, do you know Sam Ryan, sports chick, she worked for ABC
1: like I know
0: for
1: that.
0: A while?
1: How, yeah,
0: Samantha
1: how,
0: Ryan?
1: How do I know that name?
0: She's covered sports. She's done the and she's done national stuff too for ABC, and she's done I believe she did ESPN. So you may know
1: I'm
0: her.
1: Thinking Samantha Ponder is what I'm thinking.
0: No,
1: about.
0: No. Just you if you put in Sam Ryan or Samantha Ryan,
1: right
0: it might come up. Anyway, all of a sudden
1: she does traffic and weather on your station or on the other one?
0: No. Used to. This is 30 something years ago. But now she does sports. Like on the field stuff for ABC, and I think she did it for ESPN as well years ago. But anyway.
1: Oh, I know her face for sure.
0: Yeah.
1: Oh.
0: So she was our like news and traffic girl for the morning show on the other radio station.
1: I'll start with y'all.
0: And all of a sudden, I'm walking down the hallway. She comes out of her studio wearing nothing but a bikini top and a sarong. And I'm like, this is going to be the greatest job ever.
1: All right.
0: Because she's ridiculously hot. I'm young. I'm 22 at the time.
1: You even had a shot.
0: 23? No, it wasn't about having a shot. I wasn't trying to hit on her, but it was literally the first thing I saw.
1: Like when Garrett's first date was Beyonce.
2: Yeah.
0: Right.
1: Like this is going to be cool.
0: Yeah.
2: All downhill after that.
1: You know what's funny? My first day was a sports talk show because I worked for the station that carried the Bucks. So it was the Warren Sapp show. And I was live there. I'm like, Warren Sapp's going to be here? Like, and they're like, yeah. And I'm like, basically each of us had our own version of this is going to hook us in. You know what I mean?
2: It was Beyonce and Mike and them had the live show here. In the performance theater.
1: Oh, yeah,
2: so
1: that's
2: I was just like, radio's awesome. And then the next day, they're like, you're going to an empty car lot. I'm like, radio sucks.
1: I know, yeah. They didn't tell you about the sweaty hot hours for 15 hours in a concert outside.
2: Yeah, go stand on the asphalt for 3 hours in the hot Florida
0: sun. Did you say asphalt?
1: Yeah.
0: It's not asphalt.
1: It's asphalt.
2: What did I say?
1: Asphalt.
2: Oh, okay. All right.
1: I think because if you read it, it's a PH, so you might think
0: Well, no, the ash would.
1: Oh,
0: yeah.
1: That's true. I was trying to help him out.
0: Just, hey, listen.
2: Hey, man, we're all working through it. I didn't go to school for English.
1: I did.
0: No, you didn't. That's you know, it's funny thinking going back to the beginning. The Friday of Memorial Day weekend was the best day of the year because I would get here somewhat early, and I would literally. This is when radio stations used to actually throw money around. And I would load up the van with about 1,000 t-shirts and banners and all that kind of stuff when I was just doing promotion. And it would be go out to the Hamptons and don't come back till Tuesday.
1: Okay.
0: And it was just club after club.
1: But were you poor? Like, could you fully enjoy the Hamptons? Because isn't everything like $1 million there? Like, were you able to...
0: No, that's the hoity-toity Hamptons. So there's the first one of the Hamptons is West Hampton, and there's a couple places there. And then you go to Hampton Bays. That's kind of blue-collar Hamptons. That's where all the great stuff was.
1: Okay. And I was going to say, what's the rock radio station doing at a hoity-toity? But if there's a different part.
0: No, the blue-collar Hamptons was all beach clubs, beach bars, beach clubs. You would have loved it.
1: Yeah.
0: You would have loved it. And it was just go and get on mic, throw out some t-shirts. You showed up at the radio station. The radio station was huge. Still is. But at that point in time, huge. and rolling with the van, and it was basically walking in on, remember in Coming to America when he got out of bed and he's walking on rose petals?
1: Yeah.
0: You know, it was kind of like that. And they just roll out the red carpet for you. They bring you in. You want a drink. You want something to eat. Get on the DJ booth. Get on mic. I'm JP from WBAB. Throw out some shirts. Have a great holiday weekend, everybody. Get out. Go to the next place. Day in, day out.
1: I mean, you were technically working, but it was fun work.
0: Right. I wasn't breaking up concrete or anything like that. And then it was just come back and tell war stories, you know, afterwards. It was going to just place after place, and just, it was just a giant party. It was just a giant party. Today would be the day.
1: They tell you that, what's today, Friday? Like on Wednesday, they're like, okay, JP, I know, you know, it's a short, long window, but your job this weekend is to go out, take t-shirts in the van, and don't come back until Tuesday.
0: Correct.
1: But I mean, I'm saying they do it to you. What if they did that on Wednesday and they told you?
0: No.
1: And that's your job?
0: They even said, I'm like, what do you mean come back Tuesday? She's like, you'll figure it out. And there are some, one night's like, I'll come home, sleep, and then go back out. It's about an hour drive from my house at the time. Or there was, you know, you meet some people, or you have friends who have a summer share and you just crash there. And then it was just one after the other, after the other. It was just so much fun, man.
1: But again, you wouldn't want to do that now.
0: No. When do I get to nap? Do I have a hotel room? Is there room service?
1: Okay. new job, JP, told to go to the Hamptons and not come back to Tuesday. He somehow transports and he sits next to you in a chair, and that's the exact room where you're at now. And he gets to talk to old JP, which is you now. What does he say to you? Like, how do you reconcile who you've become with who you were?
0: I'm 35 years older.
1: But you can still have fun. Like, just because you got older doesn't mean
0: 30 years older.
1: You can still
0: But I don't have fun that way anymore.
1: That's what I'm saying.
0: But I want them to have that kind of fun. Go do it. The problem is we're corporate now.
1: Yeah.
0: Right? So everything is done. There is no 1,000 t-shirts. There is no don't come back. I mean, I used to throw a keg in the van and bring my friends out there.
1: There's no one t-shirt now.
0: You know what I'm saying? Like, with no 1,000 t-shirts at a clip. No. And if you do have any t-shirt, it's got some client logo on the back, like, you know, Shecky's Hardware Store or something along those lines. They're just not as cool. We used to design a brand new t-shirt for every summer. And we'd get in, like, we'd have design meetings. We'd come up with the ideas. It was great. It was so great. But now everything's corporate. Back then, you can't tell somebody now, don't come back till Tuesday. No way. No way. No way. And, you know, now these kids aren't allowed to drink at events. When I did it, we had to.
1: Yeah,
0: it was part of the gig.
1: Nobody forced you to drink, I think.
0: You didn't put a gun to your head, but it was part of the gig. Like, you had to go and represent that radio station and be the lifestyle.
1: When I was in promotions, we weren't allowed to drink, and that was 2003, so it's not like it was that far. Like,
2: yeah, we could get fired for it.
1: They're not going to.
2: I mean, that didn't stop a lot of people.
0: No.
2: I'm thankful I'm not really a drinker.
1: I was a rule follower. Yeah. I was like, okay. Honestly, and you're going to laugh all you want, at one point, towards the beginning, and I think it was like a short couple hour gig or whatever, but I overheard someone say something about if the boss sees you sitting, they'll look at you like you're a slacker or something. So I literally would, any promotions gig, I would never, ever sit. I've never sat at a promotions gig when I worked promotions, and I don't care how, if it was a 12-hour concert, if it was a 2-hour car dealership, I never sat down the entire existence.
0: It was different, man. It was so cool here. It really, really was so cool. And it was just
1: I mean, it was cool here. Let's not make it sound like it wasn't cool
0: here. You know, on that weekend, it'd be like, okay, I'd have a handful of places that I had to be at for, like, say, the beer companies. They wanted you to stop at, like, I would have to do appearances for Bud, and they'd be like, you need to be here, you know, at 10 o'clock on Friday, here at 8 o'clock on Saturday, you know, those kind of things. You had to get in there. But even those were just like, there's no pressure. It was just fun, man. It was just fun. And the appearances used to be cash.
1: Yeah, I remember that. I remember that. And that's not so long ago. I worked with Afternoons on a country station with a guy. And obviously his name was on the show. And so he got, you know, the country gig or whatever. But he was older. And so, like, a lot of times he'd be like, it was a Friday night. And it was honestly Friday night from like 10 to midnight.
0: Right.
1: So it wasn't like it was, you know, party in Ybor till 3 a.m. But a lot of times he would be like, nah, you know, Monica, that's you. And I'm like, okay. And then I leave there with, and by the way, it was more than what you get paid. It was cash and more than what it is now. Like,
0: oh, really?
1: My God. Yes. Yes.
0: Oh, because you went out there as the talent,
1: yes.
0: Right? Not as a promo.
1: No, as a talent. Yeah. It was that was awesome. That bring that back. We don't got to spend a lot of money on t-shirts or whatever. Let's bring back cash, high paying remotes.
0: When Cox came in, when CMG took over, that's when that hole went away. They were like, wait, what? Mm-hmm. No. That money comes in, and then we'll put it in your check. And I'm like, come on. Like, that was the best part. I didn't go to an ATM for like 5 years.
1: I'll never forget the meeting that we had, that it was the appearance fees were going down $50, and like the techs, they would have like, it wasn't even an engineer, it was like someone who took whatever, it was like a tech that they would have to run the Marty up or whatever. They got paid as well, but they reduced their fees by $100. So in one meeting they're like, okay, techs, you get $100 less, and talent, you get $50 less. And it was like everybody wanted to quit. Yeah, it was like, no, what are you talking? And exactly. And no longer cash. It's going to be in your check. The world ended that day.
0: It was terrible.
1: The world ended that day.
0: Even now, if I do like happy hour appearances and stuff like that, I'll always go to the promo people. Like, you want a drink? Like, I keep an open tab for the promo people, whatever it was.
1: Yeah.
0: Yeah. Get something to eat. Because you're sitting there. It's, it's fun. Listen, if we're doing a happy hour, it's just a good time. And I'll go, I'll be like, you guys want a drink? And they look at me with the fear of God in their face.
1: Because what if you're going to tell the boss? What if it's a trick?
0: I said, listen, I did your job. Mm. I'm not telling your boss. Mm. You're here to have a good time. Don't overdo it. And just, do you want, and they're like, well, we're not allowed. I'm like,

0: I didn't even have a beer. I usually used to have a beer or two at a, you know, at a, in a 2 hour appearance, never more than that. And I don't even think I had a beer that week. And I'm driving back, and my buddy lights up a joint, and way behind me, I see the flashing lights come on, and I'm like, what? I'm like, it can't be for me, because I knew I wasn't speeding, and I was stone cold sober, so it's like I didn't think twice about it. All of a sudden, this thing is getting close to me. So as he's coming up, I'm looking at the rearview mirror and pulling over at the same time. Bang! Somebody threw out a tree stump.
1: Oh, my God.
0: By the curb.
1: Oh, okay.
0: I didn't see it. I hit that thing and it goes flying.
1: Oh, my God.
0: Man. Right? But not, again, not bad, but it was just like, you know, it's not a good look. You know, it's not a good look. Yeah. So the guy, they pull me over. For whatever reason, I get out of the van. I'm like, hey, guys, what's going on? Then my buddy Mike gets out of the van, and the smoke just flies out of the car.
2: Come on, Mike.
0: Flies out of the van. And the cops are like, hey, man, it's all good. Rock and roll. You got any T-shirts?
1: Rock and roll.
0: Yeah. I'm like, listen, man. I said, I just getting back. I have nothing. But if you guys give me your name and badge numbers, I'll show up to the precinct tomorrow. I'll give you one of everything we have. Wow. They're like, all right, that's cool. And they did. And then next day I go to my boss's office. I'm like, I need the key to the cage, which is where they kept all the prizes and stuff. He's like, what's up? I said, I need to go get it. I got pulled over by the cops last night. We were smoking weed. And my buddy was smoking weed, and they pulled, I just got to get him some shirts and stuff. He's like, all right, here's the keys. Oh, wow. That's it. Can you imagine I did that now? HR would be up my ass with their feet hanging out.
2: Yeah.
0: With their feet hanging out, man.
2: And it's more acceptable now, which is crazy.
0: And there's that. But it was in the van. I mean, it's just different times, man. It's just different times. And forget about it. The stories I hear from the guys that did it before me are worse.
1: Who's doing coke with the owner, and how they would slip. Like when the record people would, this is what I heard anyway, when they would bring in a physical record, that you'd put on a turntable, and they would bring that in inside, like the sleeve that it came in would be like cocaine. What are you doing? If I opened a new record to see if I could play it and there was cocaine in there, does that mean?
0: Crazy.
1: Does that play this for me, or is that, hey, what is the cocaine?
0: It's a little of both.
1: Okay.
0: You know, it's a little, that's okay. Called payola, but if we're being honest, that existed, man.
1: It did. There's like, a they tell me,
0: they used to tell me those stories, and
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0: 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You won $1,000.
1: Oh, my God. 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This is Mary from Lehigh Acres, Florida, and I just won $1,000 on the phone.
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0: 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I think you do.
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0: 1025 The Bone. Good morning, everybody. It is, you know what it is? Tuesday.
1: That's right.
0: May 26, 2026, and we are coming to you live. Good morning. How's everybody doing?
1: Good.
0: Oh, man.
1: I will tell you, I was very confused. I'm like, are we working tomorrow? Is this week over? What's going on? I don't know what's happening. You miss one day, and it throws everything off completely.
0: Everything off.
1: Yeah. Man.
2: I almost forgot to turn my alarms back on last night.
1: Oh, really?
2: Yeah, like about 8 o'clock. Oh, damn. I had to turn them all back on.
0: Oh, I remembered. And mine went off, and I just went, nope.
1: No, thank you.
0: I'm interested today. Thank you very much.
2: Mm. The extra day, for me, I feel like it makes it worse. It makes it tougher to get up.
0: Well, my wife likes to wake up with, what do they call it, the sun?
1: Mm.
0: Yeah, so she will just get up and stare at me until it's time for me to wake up. So I got no late sleeping happening during the vacation at all.
1: Mm.
0: She even pulls the power move where she's like, you want to get up? And I go, no. And she's like, I went and got coffee. I'm like, okay, I guess I'll get up now.
2: Do you want to get up?
0: Yeah.
2: Oh, God, no.
0: Like, she wanted to go down to the beach.
2: Go to the beach.
1: Yeah.
2: Don't wake me up.
1: You're a grown up.
2: Yeah, when you get up at 4 o'clock, hey, do you want to get up? I gotta go to work.
0: Yeah,
2: like what?
0: She does give me that every once in a while. The alarm will go off and I don't hear it. And she'll go, "Don't you have to go to work?" I go, "Leave me alone."
2: I know. I get so mad. My wife does that. She'll like smack me when the alarm. Because I'll hit snooze a bunch of times, and then I get like she'll like smack me, and I get pissed off. I'm like, "What?"
0: Mm-hmm.
2: You know.
0: Anyway, did everybody have a good time off? A good little vacation?
1: Yeah.
0: I did. I chilled out the whole weekend. It was good.
2: I did nothing.
0: Yeah.
2: Nothing.
0: That's the way to do it.
2: Yesterday, I played video games for 6 hours.
1: Oh.
2: And I haven't played video games in probably 5 years.
0: Yeah. What did you play?
2: I was playing some Star Wars Bounty Hunter game.
1: Yeah. Were you celebrating the anniversary?
2: I guess. Because it
1: was May 25th, I think, was the anniversary of Star Wars coming out in 77 or whatever.
2: No, we were bored, and I turned on my son's PS5. I'm like, oh, what's this game? And then I sat there for like 6 hours, did nothing.
0: Yeah, I got to get back on the PS5 track. I enjoy that. I got to get back in my office. That's the problem. The dogs have kicked me out of the office.
1: Don't you have like a brand new PlayStation that you've never opened?
0: No.
1: Oh, I had
0: bought one at the time for Juliana, and she didn't have a TV yet. That was the one we offered Antonio Brown.
2: Yes.
0: But it's been open.
2: Oh, okay. It's been since claimed.
0: Yeah.
1: Anybody else call 911 over the weekend?
2: Oh. No, I didn't.
0: No.
1: I did.
0: Why?
1: I called 911. Mm. And it was one of those situations where I was like, yeah, I think I should call 911.
2: Is this a see something, say something?
1: This is a heard something, say something.
2: Oh.
1: So I was out on the trails, and I told you I have the new Bone Conductor headphones, so I can hear all the birds chirping and everything else, you know? instead of birds chirping, I heard...
0: That happens a lot.
1: And I went, ooh, that was gunshots. That's not fireworks. That's gunshots. Because the succession that went in, it was about 10 shots. And I was like, oh, man. And then I pulled my phone out because I was like, that sounds like shooting. Let me make sure. Listen to this. Tell me whether this is, you know, you deal with guns, whether this is a handgun or what this is.
3: Listen, I got a.
2: This is how every bad horror movie starts.
3: Why is this not playing?
2: He was jogging on the trail.
1: Mm-hmm.
2: Then gunshots
4: rang out
2: in the distance.
1: That's gunshots, right?
0: That's gunshots, yeah.
1: So that's gunshots. And I go, oh, boy. So I call 911 and I go, hey, I'm out on the trail. And it's right there by Dale Mabry. I said, on the other side of Dale Mabry, I can hear it is gunshots. And she goes, can you tell for sure it's gunshots? I said, 99% sure it's gunshots. Doesn't sound like fireworks, the succession that it went and stuff. I said, she goes, do you know whether it's a rifle or a handgun? I said, to me, it sounds like a handgun, but I said, I'm no expert. She goes, okay, where is it? And I tell her where it is and this and that, whatever.
0: At what point did you start to go, did you regret making the phone call? Like the way they start making you feel like, well, was
1: no, it a handgun? No, I mean, no, not okay, regretting all at all. Right. Totally fine. And then I say, I don't know. I don't think there's a gun range over here.
0: Right.
1: I said, but even if there is, it sounds loud and it sounds outside. I said, but I'm walking towards Dale Mabry and I can see over there. I go, nobody's panicking. There's no cars shooting out. I don't hear anybody screaming or anything like that.
2: Did they ask if you're okay?
1: No. Yeah. Oh. I mean, you know,
2: yeah.
1: I was talking fine. I mean, she may have. To be honest with you, she may have.
2: Yeah, I thought that usually they're like, are you okay? You're in danger at all?
1: Yeah. But then we're on the phone for a little bit, and I'm explaining where it is, and da-da-da-da-da, and she's going to send a unit out, and she goes, okay, it looks like there is a gun range over there. And I go, oh.
0: Yeah, outside?
1: Oh. I don't know. I mean, that's outside, right? That was outside shooting.
0: Yeah, you wouldn't hear it in the inside.
1: That's what I thought, too. But in the spot that it is, I'm like, that doesn't make any sense that there would be outside range in that area.
2: Plus, you hear it. You run that way all the time, right?
1: Yeah.
2: So you would hear it all the time.
1: With the headphones, though, I wouldn't.
2: Oh.
1: Yeah, because normally true. I have the AirPods in, and that's noise canceling, and I can't hear any. You could be right behind me going, hey, dude. Hey, man. I'm going to stab you.
2: Oh, yeah.
1: Yeah.
2: Yeah, I thought they were all like indoors, like your Shooter's World and stuff like that.
0: Yeah, there is one on Dale Mabry over by where the car wash is, where I get my car wash. But it's indoor. You can't hear anything.
1: Oh, else. Not that one. This is right across from Lake Park. So yeah, it's right where Lake that... Park,
0: I'm trying to think what's where over
1: that there. There's that gym, LA Fitness. There's a McDonald's right there. There's a...
2: I always assumed they had to be indoors for that reason.
1: Yeah.
2: When you're in certain areas.
1: There's a bank over there and stuff. And I'm like, am I stopping a bank robbery?
0: Oh,
1: right? Yeah.
2: Galvin the hero.
1: And then I'm like, do I go across Dale Mabry and start saving people?
0: No, you don't have the weapon.
1: I had a knife.
0: What are you going to do?
2: No, you run from the gunshots. Yeah. You run towards them.
1: Listen, I wasn't going anywhere near. But anyway, so I talked to her, and she said, it looks like, she goes, but we're going to send a unit over there to check it out and see. And I said, all right, just, you know, make sure.
2: All right.
0: Thank good citizen, Galvin. Good citizen.
1: Yeah. Thank you.
0: All right.
1: Thank
0: you did the right thing. Hear so, something, say something.
1: Yes, I should be getting my Medal of Valor anytime soon, I hope.
0: I have a situation I'd like to run by you. I really wish Carmen was. Is Carmen here yet? No, Carmen hit some, I guess they're rerouting traffic on the Howard Franklin Bridge.
4: I saw it on the way over here. It looked really bad.
0: Yeah. But I'll tell you guys, and then I'll see what you say.
1: Okay.
0: Pete, my best friend.
1: Yes.
0: I refused to talk to him until Thursday at 3 p.m. He's on probation.
1: Okay.
0: Yep. Yesterday, I text him on the way back from the beach. My wife and daughter went to yoga yesterday. So on the way back, I was bored, and I go, what are you doing today? He said, nothing. What are you doing? I go, I'm coming over. He goes, okay, cool. So I get home. I drop the girls off. I come inside. I put the luggage away. I do all that stuff. I get in the car. I drive to Pete's house. I get to Pete's house. I'm in his driveway. I text him, I'm in your driveway. No response. I call him. No answer. I wait like 5 minutes. I figure maybe he's in the shower or something. I call him again. No answer. I'm now sitting in his driveway for 15 minutes. So what do you do?
1: Go to his door. Now go knock on the door, maybe.
0: Yeah, but I figured if he didn't answer, something was going on. So I left.
1: Okay.
2: You don't have, like, the code to go in or anything like that?
0: Like, can't remember.
2: Oh.
0: Yeah. So I'm driving home, and Pete texts me, yo, well, now I'm on my way home.
1: Mm-hmm.
0: So and he's on probation, so I'm not answering him.
1: Oh, you don't even answer.
0: No, he's on probation.
1: You don't give him hey, dummy, I called and did. I was over there and you didn't answer.
0: He followed it up with, yo, I'm at work. I'll give you the code. Just go inside my house. Don't tell me to come over if you're not home.
1: Mm.
0: So I went to his house. I went all the way to his house. Now my wife's not home. I go to Pete's house. He's not home. I go back to the house. Now I'm just sitting here bored.
2: I mean, you've invited yourself to begin with.
0: Yes, but I said, what are you doing today? And he said, nothing. And I said, I'm coming over. And he said, great. He was excited about that. He didn't say, well, I got a couple errands to run. I got things to do. He was like, great.
2: But all those things are all true.
0: No, but I don't. What do you mean? I got there and he wasn't there.
2: But did you ever ask, hey, are you home?
0: Yes.
2: Oh.
1: Also, if I say I'm coming over and you're not home, you'd say,
0: I'll be there around noon.
1: Exactly. Yeah. If you're not home, you got to let somebody know you're not home. I'm coming over means I'm coming over, and I may be there in 5 minutes or 10 minutes.
2: Yeah. But I mean, at the same time, it's like your best friend. It's if somebody said, hey, I'm coming over.
1: Yeah, I don't know. I don't know if he needs to be on probation.
0: I'm not leaving. If you say to me, I'm coming over, I'm not going to go, okay, cool, I'm not home, or I have to leave and go somewhere else, right? And I don't tell you. You just said you were coming over.
2: Yeah. Hmm. Not everybody has a day off on Memorial Day, I guess.
0: I know, but if I had to leave, I would at least say, "Hey, Gio, I don't know what time you were coming, but I have to run to the office for a little while."
2: Oh, so he was home and then left.
0: Yes.
2: Oh, okay, yeah.
0: Or even if he was at the office, say, "Okay, what time? I'm at work. I'll be home around 3."
2: Mm, yeah. Yeah, I can see that.
0: Gave me the feeling that he was home. Therefore, he's on probation, and he will not talk to him until Thursday, 3 p.m.
1: Mm. Oh.
0: Yep.
1: Why the Thursday 3 p.m.?
0: I said 3 days.
1: Mm.
0: Yeah.
2: That's standard.
0: Standard three-day probation.
1: All right.
0: This is not the first time Pete's been on probation.
2: Well, how did Friday go at the Daiquiri Shack?
0: That went pretty good, I think.
1: Yeah, it was great.
0: I think it was a great time. It was a good crowd. It was a lot of fun. And yeah, it was great.
2: Yeah, I was in there. I was in the back for a couple songs, and then I kind of dipped out early.
4: I don't believe that.
2: It was great.
1: Do you know who was there?
0: A lot of people.
1: Well, one particular person. Did you see this person?
0: I don't know.
1: This person told me that they're driving Uber now, and they heard that you talked about driving Uber, and that the thought it was a great idea. And I go, "You really think Mike's going to drive Uber? Are you out of your mind?"
0: No, I don't. I'm not talking about picking up some hours on the weekend. I'm just saying, if I had a different job, I wouldn't mind being an Uber driver.
1: Why a different job? Why not this job?
2: Yeah.
1: You have plenty of time.
0: Pays me a lot more money.
1: Well, mm-hmm. You have plenty of time.
2: Like a hobby.
1: Think you'd enjoy it so much.
0: Oh, no.
1: It's not like you need the money.
0: No, I do need the money.
1: When?
0: What do you mean?
1: You need an extra.
0: No. I don't need that. I don't need an extra job money.
1: Right.
0: Right. No. I'm not saying that. What I'm saying is that I would like to drive Uber like after this job.
1: Mm.
0: You know? What are they saying?
1: Person is driving Uber after working in radio. Do you know who it is?
0: No. Well, let me think.
1: Person was in radio for quite some time.
2: Oh. Slater.
1: No.
2: In radio.
1: He's fixing potty faucets.
0: Slater to me would get his driving would be great, but his potty mouth would be giving him negative stars.
1: Yeah.
2: Slater would be perfect at job.
1: Slater was great. We love Slater. Slater was the dirtiest dude in the world. Like, he would say the most filthiest things, and you'd go, I would go, "Oh, my God."
2: Yeah. And he'd get you out of nowhere.
1: To 100%.
2: Like, you're at the coffee maker, and he'd be like, "Hey, how's it going?" And then say something completely just
4: first thing in the morning.
2: And inappropriate.
0: Now the other thing. It's always like 5 o'clock in the morning.
2: And it's in the midst of like a normal conversation, and then bam.
1: Not Slater. Somebody worked in radio for quite some time, worked in our building quite some time, and now driving for Uber.
0: Oh.
1: Stop by.
0: Oh, I think I know. Is that idiot from Eagle?
2: John Moore?
0: John Moore.
1: John Moore?
0: Yeah.
2: Oh, really?
1: Yeah.
0: Wow. John Moore.
1: By the way, that idiot from Eagle was very happy to see us and very nice to me.
2: Yeah, because came out for a good time.
0: He John Moore forgets that he went to HRME twice.
1: He
0: wants to be buddies. Like, "Hey, how you doing? Hey, jerk off." Remember the time he tried to get me in trouble? Remember you don't remember, Carmen?
5: No.
0: The first time he went to HR, he got on the air on another radio show and said that he could beat me up in a fight.
5: Okay.
0: So I called him in the studio and I said, "You have two choices. Fight me or apologize to me." That was it. I said, "I will fight you right now. If you are so confident, I will walk around this table and fight you right now or apologize to me." And he apologized, and then he went into HR. I mean, he started the whole thing.
2: Yeah, he started it.
0: Yeah.
1: The second time, he said he was coming over, and then he left his house.
0: And not to mention the other thing. Listen to this. This is the most important thing. This guy was in charge of doing our music when we played Music on the Bone, okay? He was on opposite us an afternoon drive, so he was our competition, if you will. He would purposely program the Pink Floyd songs.
1: Slow,
0: long Pink Floyd songs at our most important peak of like 5 o'clock, 5:15. I went to Shark.
2: Out of spite?
0: Yes. Not out of spite. Out of competition.
1: Right, yeah.
0: You know,
1: hey, I'm going against these guys. Let me throw in some long Pink Floyd slow sleeper songs.
0: Make them
1: lose the audience. Start poking around and go, "Oh, hey, let's listen to this."
0: I went to the operations manager and I said, "Listen, this may just be a coincidence, but we're playing the same slow Pink Floyd songs every day at 5 o'clock. And it just so happens the person that's programming them is our competition." And Shark was like, "All right, whatever." And then he came back to me a couple weeks later, and he was like, hey, man, you are 100% right about that. Wow. I go, yeah, I know I am. He goes, I looked at it. He goes, I went through the archives, and I looked at it. He's like, you're getting, this is happening on purpose. And I went, yeah.
1: Mm. So anyways, that guy said, hi.
2: Well, John, thanks for coming out. It's good to see you. Appreciate the support.
0: That's one of
1: those. He said he listens all the time, says we sound great, love the show.
0: If you're listening now, I think you're a total douchebag.
1: Oh, my goodness. Oh.
0: Yeah, I don't know. I 100% would have. He, notice how he didn't say hello to me.
2: Oh, wow.
0: Right?
1: Nah, yeah.
0: Hey. He didn't say hello to me.
1: Yeah.
0: Jeez. I didn't even know he was there.
1: He did hit me with the, he didn't know we were going to be there. He just stopped in to get some oysters.
0: Sure. Sure. Right. I listen every day, but I had no idea. Mm. I don't follow you guys on social media or nothing.
1: Does not track.
2: Uh-huh. Good to see you, John.
0: There's a pattern of lying there.
2: Wow.
0: I don't know how you're all not mad at that. That's that guy effed with our
4: sandbagging
0: us, yeah. Joe. Mm-hmm. He was sandbagging us.
4: Yeah. It's not right.
2: Time heals all wounds.
0: Yo,
5: we don't even play music anymore.
2: That was what, 15 years ago?
0: Maybe
2: more.
1: Is anybody else like Carmen's raspy voice?
0: Yeah.
1: I like it, Carmen. Raspy.
5: You like it?
0: Can I just interrupt this for a second? You just said let it go. Do you know I got mad yesterday? Yesterday at something that happened in my sophomore year of high school.
2: Of course.
0: Yeah, yesterday I got mad at Lee England for making fun of my sneakers.
1: He doesn't hold a grudge, though.
2: Not a grudge guy.
1: I don't hold a grudge.
0: Lee England failed out of my high school in his sophomore year and shows up now to reunions. And I'm like, he shouldn't be at the reunion. He failed out in sophomore year. He had to go to public school. He didn't graduate with us.
2: If you don't graduate, you don't get to go to the reunion.
0: Right. He didn't graduate with us. And yet he comes to all the reunions and everybody's like, who is that guy? And I remember him because he made fun of my shoes in sophomore year.
2: Yeah, the qualifier should be you graduated.
0: Right. So thank you. You're out, Lee England. I'm gonna tell him from now on I'm not coming to any reunions unless Lee England is there.
2: Not a grudge guy. Pete, don't talk for 3 days.
1: John Moore, screw fight you. Me or to apologize.
0: Do you think, Carmen, what do you think is healthier?
5: Let it go.
0: Me, that I've worked out all of my anger. I've worked it out. I know who I want to be around and who I don't and why.
5: But you haven't worked it out because you're holding on to it.
0: Right. Yeah, but I don't. Exactly. I've worked it out. I find John Moore to be an utter disaster, and I have no interest in being his friend or being an acquaintance of his. If I saw him out of respect, I would probably be like, hi, shake your hand, hello. And then I'd walk away and I'd be like, why did I do that? But I want to just be like, no.
5: Why not just get over it and be a nice person?
0: Because I have no interest in, there's no reason to be nice about it. After what they did to me, why do I have to be nice?
1: But you don't have to be nice, but you have to see him and let him know. You need to go and find Glenn England or whatever his name is. go and see him and go, you're a little jerk and I don't like you.
2: And this is why.
1: Yeah.
0: And then you're done with it.
1: So the guy that tried to shake my hand at the Christmas party and I went, nope. Right. I stared him in the eye. He's never going to bother me again. And I feel great about it. And I haven't thought about him until I just said that.
0: Here's the problem with Lee England. You know what he's been doing since high school? Lifting weights.
1: yeah.
0: I think I'm more angry at that.
2: It's not going to end well.
0: Yeah. He is very large individual.
2: Hey, Lee, I got a problem with you. I want to talk about it.
0: It's funny. In school, he was a little runt, but now he's massive.
2: Oh, I'd go to the reunion too.
0: Yeah, yeah.
2: If I'm now ripped, what's up?
0: I seem to think I got things pretty balanced.
2: Sounds like it.
0: Yeah.
2: Yeah.
0: Carmen, what was happening? They had to reroute you over the bridge?
5: Yeah, so there was a fatal accident on the Howard Franklin.
0: Oh, man. Oh, that sucks.
5: And Ann Kelly texted me, thank goodness, and just give me a heads up. And then right after she texted me, my GPS went from me arriving at 550 to 559.
0: Oh.
5: And then it just kept growing and growing and growing. So I rerouted myself to Gandy.
0: Nice.
5: And I still ended up a little late. Thank you for Fisher. Because I called him to ask him to, get you guys started and whatnot.
0: Fisher. There's a guy that I like.
2: A real hero.
0: Yeah.
1: Called him furniture, but whatever.
2: Yeah, it's true.
5: The architect.
0: He called himself the architect.
2: You called
0: I called him the architect, but he called himself the... guy who put the bone together.
2: You called him furniture that hadn't accomplished anything.
0: I did not say he didn't accomplish anything.
2: That's what furniture 100%. Is. Wow.
1: Literally the definition.
2: He went, what has he done? Yeah. He's furniture.
0: I did not. I said after time, you become furniture.
2: Oh, mm-hmm. Is that what it is? Mm-hmm.
5: That is not.
0: Listen, I'm an old sofa.
2: When Carmen was texting and saying what was going on, and she was like, Monica's out, I'm like, I literally thought, well, who else in the building that likes us that's willing to walk down in
1: that likes us? That's the big.
2: Everybody else hates us.
0: Oh, I don't think so. I think we're well liked in the
5: Scotty
0: building.
5: Scotty wouldn't do it.
0: Yes, yeah. He would.
5: You think he would?
0: Are you kidding me?
2: No.
0: With a big smile on his face.
2: He'd be like, oh, I'll try to maybe when after our first break.
5: Yeah.
2: Yeah.
0: And then he would do it, and then he'd be like, and I hope you guys have a joyous day and sip mimosas and whatever else he does.
2: I think secretly he's like you. You're his John Moore.
0: No, I mean,
5: I don't think so. I just think he's doing his own show.
2: Yeah.
5: And he does not have time for us.
0: Oh, excuse me.
5: And I don't know this to be fact, though. I didn't ask.
0: No, now we don't like Scotty.
2: No. And the Abby, definitely not. She's like, I don't know those guys.
0: Oh, yeah.
2: They're jerks to me. I'm not turning that.
0: I thought as time went on, I would like her more.
2: I don't know.
1: Turns out,
0: no.
5: Didn't
0: grow on me.
2: Have you had any interactions with her or just
0: social media?
2: Yeah. Well, there you go. You don't even know the person.
0: Yeah.
2: Yeah. Yeah.
0: Social media.
1: Is she clamoring to be your friend or what's going on?
0: I don't think she could give two S's about me.
2: Do you think she said the same thing? I think I'll like him more.
0: No, jeez. I think she's getting exactly what she expected. I dislike and never see me.
1: I hope this 54-year-old grumpy old man likes me.
0: Yes.
2: It's like, no, I'm not going to go turn their board on. Yeah. They can fend for themselves.
0: Yeah. Hey, but I had a good weekend.
2: Well, thank you, furniture, for saving the day.
5: Yes.
0: I don't know why you guys got to make it worse.
2: We're just repeating what you said.
0: You said it too.
2: No, I love Fisher.
0: I didn't say I didn't love Fisher.
5: I don't think he's furniture.
0: What do you think he is? A legend? Thank you.
5: I don't know. I don't. But he's not furniture.
0: There's one or the other.
1: There's no in between.
5: Oh, then I'd have to say legend because he's not furniture.
2: Ooh. Yeah.
5: But I also don't.
0: Sounds like somebody was late this morning.
5: Yeah, I was because there was a bad accident. So also, if anyone's listening, if you're heading from Hillsboro to Pinellas, take Gandy. Do not take that. Franklin, I think they're down to like one lane at this point, and there's an investigation going on.
0: Welcome back to work, everybody.
2: I got to tell you, I like the sound of cigarette Carmen.
0: Cigarette Carmen.
1: Yeah, that's what I said.
5: So the thing is, like, I woke up on Saturday. Chad and I didn't do anything Friday, right? We stayed home. Woke up on Saturday. I had zero voice, and I have been nursing it back since.
2: Thank God.
5: Saturday, but I'm just like, what is going on? And I'm wondering if it's
1: your uvula get banged up or
5: a little bit. Yeah, yes.
0: All right, that might be it.
2: I think this is what Kyle Busch said. What is going on?
1: Oh yeah. Man,
2: I'd get checked out.
1: You're gonna have sepsis.
5: Listen, I'm not coughing up blood or anything like that. Like, there's really no other fallout other than my voice. So I'm wondering if it's our new water softener. And I started, I'm drinking water out of...
1: What if your house has mold?
2: Oh.
1: Your house has, carbon dioxide or something.
5: Right? Yeah. But I also thought...
1: Lead paint.
5: But then I also looked in the grass pollen or grass allergies are really high right now. Mm. So I'm also wondering if that could be the case.
2: I mean,
5: if it's like allergies.
2: If you lose the voice, you got to find a new moneymaker.
5: Trust me. Oh, don't think I didn't start looking up.
2: OnlyFans.
0: Uber driving.
5: Head, neck, and throat doctors.
0: Yeah, there's one right near you named Paul DePasquale.
5: Yeah. Well, I think I definitely need to go see him because I don't.
0: And it's ear, nose, and face.
5: I don't think that's already.
2: If it stays like this, I think it's a good thing.
0: Yeah.
2: This is
0: not.
2: It
0: doesn't get any worse.
1: You start doing voiceover work.
2: Yeah, I like it.
5: With this.
1: Oh, yeah, you get all the strip clubs.
0: Yeah.
5: Oh, I hate it.
2: Hi, boys. See some jugs.
5: I almost thought about sending Pap a sporkle, so I wouldn't have to do
0: it. Oh, no. We want sexy Carmen.
2: Mm.
0: Sexy.
5: I don't think it's sexy.
0: Is it because you're pregnant?
5: No, definitely not.
0: Did we say you were pregnant on Friday? Because I got half a dozen people asking me if you're pregnant.
5: You say I'm pregnant every other day.
0: Right, but I didn't know if we went out of our way to say it on Friday.
2: John Moore told me you were.
5: Oh, I think that was your excuse for me not coming to your show.
0: Oh, because you were pregnant, yeah.
5: Yeah.
0: Even though there were plenty of babies there.
5: Yes.
0: Oh, Carmen, there was a baby there that could have been more than 3 months old.
2: Was it really?
0: Yeah.
2: Bar babies?
0: To the right.
5: Bar babies?
0: There was at least 4 babies together in a group. I don't know who they were. I think they were with us.
1: Who paid the tab?
0: I don't know. But they were in the back little table over there. They had a baby in a carrier and then a bunch of little infants there.
2: Oh, yeah. Man.
5: What?
0: Yeah.
5: And the baby was out, too. Show?
0: Yeah. And,
1: did Tom have something to do with it?
0: I think so.
1: Yeah. Sounds right.
5: Okay.
0: Yeah.
5: I mean, there were babies?
0: No. I think they were the guy who was helping out because Tom hurt his foot. So Bill helps us out. I think they might have been with Bill.
2: Bill's like, I can do it, but I got to bring the kids.
0: Maybe. You know what I mean? But it was really like a little baby. At one point, Joe, when you sang and I took a little break, I went over there and was playing with the baby.
2: Really?
0: Yeah.
2: Yeah. Josh is up there swinging his thing and the baby's everywhere.
0: Right,
2: the baby's
0: over there.
2: Right there.
0: That's how the last baby was made.
2: Jeez.
0: Josh swang his thing.
1: Have you seen these guys before? They're great. They bring out all the babies.
0: Yep. Carmen, yes.
5: Can I get an update from Galvin?
1: No.
5: Because, well, I was in my car when you started talking about the gunshots that you heard on your run, and I didn't hear the end of the story because I had to get up here.
0: 3 people dead.
1: No, it turns out, I guess there's a gun range over there. So they thought maybe that was it, but it doesn't make any sense to me because I don't think they have an open gun range by a McDonald's and a bank and stuff. So I don't know. She said they were sending units over there. It's not like they called me back and said, here's what's going on.
5: Gave you an update. Right?
0: Yeah. They do if you asked them to. And I wouldn't have wanted them to either, but if you ask them to give you an update, they will call you back.
1: Yeah. But I didn't see anything. I didn't see any news. And like I said, whenever I looked over there, I didn't see anybody panic. I didn't see cars screeching out of the parking lot or anything like that.
0: So. It also could have been somebody just, although they'd be wrong, they're like, oh, I'm in the middle of a park. There's nobody over here. I just wanted to see what this gun is.
1: But it wasn't the park side. It was, but sound bounces around and stuff. But I doubt that it was somebody in the park. It sounded like it came from across the street. I don't understand the whole shooting range because it's not outside.
0: No, that
1: definitely didn't sound like
0: it was
1: inside.
0: You would not hear it. The whole point of the shooting range is that the sound's not escaping and neither are the bullets.
1: Yeah.
0: That's weird.
1: I don't know.
5: So really no update.
1: No, just confusing. And then I was just like, shrugged my shoulders and went for my run.
0: Speaking of head, neck, and face, Carmen.
5: Yeah.
0: I have to go to my pre-op appointment today.
1: Oh.
5: For what?
0: For my heart procedure next week.
5: Oh, yeah.
2: Are you going to be out next week?
0: No. I'm not even going to take a day off.
2: All right.
1: What is the procedure again that they're doing?
0: So they go in, hopefully through my wrist, if not through my shaved groin. They inject some dye into my veins, and then they look in and they see if there's any blockages or anything. If there is, they can stent them out or clear them out. And then if there isn't, then they just go, no, you're good.
2: Yikes.
0: So. Look, yikes, yes, I'm not interested in this isn't a choice that I'm doing, but also...
1: Finding
0: out the hard way.
2: At least you'll know.
0: Yeah. The interesting thing is my brother-in-law had we are the same age, and the exact same thing happened to him. He took a stress test that came back not great, and he has to go, except he eats good and works out.
1: Mm.
0: And so we're both on the same... Following the same trajectory.
2: Yeah, things like that happen.
0: I think it's stress.
5: But they also say, like, it's a lot about genetics. Uh-huh. And it really, like, that's what it comes down to is genetics.
2: A lot of different things can cause hypertension.
1: Sure.
2: This guy knows.
0: Yeah.
2: I've done a lot of research.
5: But you can eat healthy and work out and still have a problem. Or you can be like Gio and eat fast food every day.
2: That's not every day.
0: Well, it's pretty much every day.
2: It's not every day.
1: Most days.
5: When's the last time you went to
2: Whataburger? I don't want to talk about it. I don't know why I'm being attacked.
0: So when I went to the cardiologist, he did this last time, and they said everything looked good. They went in there, and they looked around. And he was like, you're fine.
2: Yeah.
0: And then I went back to see him, and he was like, well, you know, and I go, but we just looked. How good? He goes, the number one thing that causes it is stress. He's like, the more stress you get, the more, really? Well, that's not going to bode well for me.
5: Well, they say like stress is like, I want to say it's like the number one killer of like women.
1: Well, heart disease certainly is.
5: But it's because of stress.
1: Right.
5: There's like a direct correlation to the two.
2: Well, even the sleep apnea, you went years without the mask, that could have been putting a toll on things.
0: Sure. I'm sure it was. Yeah.
5: Listen, yoga, meditate, breathe,
0: my wife
5: and let go of grudges.
2: Yeah. That's stress. No. That's stress.
1: The doctor's going to be like, we found four grudges in your heart. We had to remove them.
0: I don't know. I don't, like, I think about things, but I don't stress out about them.
2: Like, yeah, but I think
5: thinking about it is stressing.
1: Mm-hmm. And having fights in your head and arguments and doing all that stuff and, you know.
0: Yeah.
2: Like that person. Yeah, that
0: but
2: person.
0: In my head, I always win the fights.
1: Yeah, but you're still fighting.
0: Yeah.
1: It's still stressing you out that you're, you know.
0: They're showing floods in Texas on TV, and this poor mother was driving in her car and water up to the doors.
2: Yeah, it's like flash floods. They happen, you know, in like a couple minutes.
0: So,
2: like 1 minute, the road's fine. The next minute, you're 3 feet underwater.
5: And what is that? Just like a canal or lake or something overflowing?
0: I think if it rains too much, it just overflows.
2: If there's mountains around, too, it can happen a lot.
0: Oh, yeah.
1: Or if they're like New Orleans, they get all the money for levees, and then they don't build the levees, and then the hurricane comes, and they go, we spent all the money.
0: Yeah, that'll happen, too.
2: So is your groin shaved now, or that's something that has to happen?
0: Just the right side.
2: Oh, yeah?
0: No, they shave it there.
5: Are you asking to do it?
0: No, they shave it there. Yeah, I have AJ do it in Man Cave. Mm-hmm. after that shampooing that he did, I was like, Now they only shave like the right side of your groin so that it looks super weird when you're taking a shower.
2: No. While you're down there, do the whole thing. Yeah.
0: I can't. I got baby fat, so it looks just like a baby's crotch when you do that. Yeah, I can't do that.
2: But tell them to.
0: No. I can do it. I don't want it the way it looks.
2: So you have to go in shaved? Or no,
0: I go in unshaved, and then they shave me down.
1: No matter what. You could shave yourself.
0: Yeah, but I don't know the exact spot. I mean, I could shave it all.
2: Right.
0: Yeah. I could shave it all.
2: Remember,
0: maybe I'll do that.
2: Kevin Smith said that was his biggest fear when they shaved his groin.
0: Yeah. I don't care about that. They've done that to me before. They just take a little Bic razor out and you're done.
2: Yeah.
0: And that's the spot, but they didn't even end up using that. They went through the wrist.
2: I feel like I'd trim it up just so they wouldn't go, whoa.
0: Well, I have it trimmed up. Yeah. I have it trimmed up now.
2: That's good.
5: Do you usually trim it up?
0: Yeah, like I keep it like to a small triangle.
5: Hmm. What?
1: Yeah. I have a heart.
2: A power triangle, what do they call it?
1: I have a Playboy bunny.
2: Oh, man. I wish I hadn't asked.
0: There was a time where Amanda worked in a tanning salon, the one right there in the radio station parking lot. And they had these little stickers that girls would put on their butts that were like Playboy bunnies. So when they tanned, it would leave a little spot. And she was blown away at how many straight guys would use those.
2: Oh. Really?
0: Yeah. Yeah.
2: Just for fun?
0: Just so that they'd have like a
5: tan line.
0: A little tan line.
1: Like a little tan line tattoo.
2: A fun joke at the bar. Hey, Steve, look at this.
0: Yeah. You guys want to shave my crutches?
1: Wouldn't it be funny if we kissed? Oh, wait, what?
5: Because there was, I remember there was the Playboy bunny, there was the sun. There was a dolphin, and there was one other one. But
1: dildo.
2: That was my favorite.
5: But all tanning places had the same exact stickers.
0: Yeah.
5: You know what I mean?
0: Yeah. And all, I think about that. I would tan in the tanning salon just because Amanda worked there, and how gross that was, and how bad that has got to be for you to be standing in those heat lamps, and not the spray tans. I'm talking about the old school beds that you would lay down in.
2: Yeah.
0: And that goop that they would give you to put on, that tanning low. I don't miss any of that. I don't know. That was just a fate. Meanwhile, I'm the darkest I've ever been right now, just from being at the beach all weekend. Getting sunburned out.
5: I miss being tan, but I also, like you said, I don't miss laying in those beds.
0: No. I went in the water. And then Amanda left me there in the water. Like, she's like, I'm going to lay out. And I'm like, oh, I'm in the ocean. And she just left me there. So now I'm just weird guy standing alone. Like, I didn't know where to stand. Started getting uncomfortable. There were, like, kids to my left and groups to my right and a couple holding each other. And I'm like, I don't need to be here. I felt like I was in the wrong spot.
6: Why do you think anybody cares?
0: Yeah. No.
1: Do you think anybody is their Memorial Day weekend at the beach and going, what's going on with this guy?
2: Right.
0: Well, there's a couple like holding each other and canoodling, and here I am like 7 feet away. We're like, what's up, guys?
2: Mm. Yeah, that's what you do at the beach, though.
0: I know. I get it. It just felt weird. It felt uncomfortable.
2: Plus,
0: just,
2: you weren't out like Gen Pop Beach.
0: Yeah, I mean, no.
2: Yeah, exactly.
1: You just hit the couple that's canoodling, just hit them with a looking good.
0: Yeah, you work out.
2: Great ass.
0: I shaved my crotch. Oh, you said great ass. I watched a clip of Borat yesterday, and it made me come home and put the movie on.
2: Oh, the best.
0: That, it, dude, he is, every part about him is so funny in that movie.
1: In that movie.
0: Yes.
1: Great caveat, because he has a new movie out.
0: Oh, really? Mm. Is it Borat?
1: Ladies first, not Borat.
0: Okay.
1: Sacha Baron Cohen.
0: Right.
1: Oof.
0: Oh, really?
1: I said, so there's nothing. I don't know. I've seen that. I've seen this, whatever. So I say to my wife, I go, I don't know. Sacha Baron Cohen's got a new movie. You figure if he's doing a movie, it's going to be funny. He's a funny guy. Borat, all the different stuff. I mean, it's just such a terrible, obvious.
0: Oh, really?
1: So he's a chauvinist that runs a company and women and look at her ass and da-da-da. I'm a ladies' man. I'm banging 3 girls at a time and all this stuff. And then he hits his head, and now he lives in a world where women are in charge, and he's got to wear a dress, and girls are like, nice ass, and but he's got to get back on that. Oh, Jesus.
0: Yeah, I didn't see the preview.
1: It was as terrible as you thought it would be.
2: The only non-Borat role that I ever remember him that I thought was funny was when he was the villain in the Ricky Bobby with Will Ferrell.
0: Yeah.
1: Yeah.
2: He was kind of funny in that, but outside of being Borat, I don't recall anything else.
1: Yeah, because he great Borat.
2: Like Ali G and stuff, but anything Ali G, outside of that, not great.
1: Remember when he did the, I think it was Showtime show that he did where he was like undercover and would go into different places and stuff. He wasn't Borat, but he had like makeup and doing characters. Every time I saw it, I went, he walks in and I go, Borat, that's Borat. That's Borat right there.
2: Well, the second movie, that's why he had to have the daughter.
1: Right.
2: Because he was getting recognized every time he tried to do a bit.
0: Yeah.
2: So he had, that's why, you know, they had the girl, which was great too.
0: When he goes up to these people, when he goes up to that woman at the garage sale and says, hello, Gypsy, I'm here for your tears. Give me your tears. It's so stupid. It's
2: like
0: so funny.
2: Slave of Wizard.
0: Yeah, yeah. All right.
2: Great.
0: Let's take a break and get the show moving. It is Tuesday morning. Don't forget, Tuesday.
1: Yes.
0: Don't throw your whole schedule off.
2: Dom's coming in early.
0: Dom will be here in the 8 o'clock hour to take your legal calls. We will play Sporkle when we come back. It's the Mike Calta Show. 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
7: A fatality on the Howard Franklin Bridge earlier this morning is slowing things down going into Pinellas County. The two right lanes are blocked on I-75 southbound on the Howard Franklin Bridge. That's your Tampa Bay traffic.
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25: This is Fox 13's Dave Osterberg from the Sky Tower Weather Center with a mixture of clouds and sun on tap for your Tuesday. There'll be a 40% chance of those afternoon and evening thunderstorms again as high temperatures head right back up into the lower 90s. Muggy tonight with a low in the upper 70s and the rain chance goes to 50% for Wednesday with high temperatures again near 90 degrees.
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0: Radio. It's 102.5 The Bone. Our friends at Budweiser are taking over summer. Bud is turning 150, America's turning 250, and we're celebrating in a big way at America's best sports bar. Catch every Rays away game at Ferg's in downtown St. Pete and enjoy buy one, get one Budweiser drafts while you cheer on the Rays. You got cold buds, big screens, Rays baseball. It doesn't get any more American than this. That's a pretty good deal. If you're out there at Ferg's watching the Rays while they play in away games, buy one, get one free Bud drafts. Go out and enjoy that for the summer. I heard Ferg's was pretty packed on Sunday with the Wilson brothers played out there. Pete went out and checked that out.
1: Wilson Van, yeah. Patrick Wilson has the new Cape Fear coming out.
0: Oh, that's right.
1: He's in there, and then Javier Bardem plays the Max Caddy character in there.
0: That'd be pretty cool.
1: Yeah.
0: All of those adaptations of Cape Fear have been really good. So, that was this weekend. I saw that we share a lot of songs in our playlist.
1: Yeah.
0: Those guys have. That's pretty interesting. And Mark Wilson, it's so funny. Mark Wilson looks incredibly cooler. Mark Wilson from Fox 13, the Fox 13 anchor. You see him on TV and he looks very polished and he looks very cool. And then when you see him on stage, he has shorter sleeves on and he becomes a different person.
1: Oh, yeah.
0: Yeah, isn't that weird?
1: And throw a guitar around his neck.
0: Oh, yeah. You know. He's an excellent guitar.
1: Really good.
0: Yeah.
2: It's like when Superman puts the glasses on.
0: Yeah. Right. It's like you don't even know it's him.
1: Yeah. Yeah. This guy is
2: Clark Kent.
0: Carmen.
3: Yes.
0: What do we have to give away to these people today?
3: Okay. So we have tickets for Shine Down.
0: Shine Down with Coheed and Cambria. At the
3: bench.
0: Yeah.
3: Yes. Kid Rock with Big and Rich.
0: That is this Saturday, and I may end up going to that.
3: Evanescence.
0: Blech.
3: Chris Stapleton.
0: Okay.
3: And Lionel Richie.
0: Ooh.
3: And with Earth, Wind, and Fire.
0: Oh, that's a good show.
1: All night long, baby.
0: That's a good show. All right. Well, you'll have your choice of tickets right now as we play a little Sporkle. Here we go. Gio, where are we at? Who's got what going on?
2: I'm on a one-win streak.
0: Oh, all right. Carmen is the keeper of Sporkle. Pap is your judge and scorekeeper. Joe, you're awfully quiet today.
4: What?
0: No. You okay? Everything okay?
4: Oh, yeah. Yeah, I'm good.
0: It is trash day.
4: I know. Well, no, it's not. That was yesterday.
1: Oh, it's Tuesday.
4: Yeah.
0: You tried to throw me for a loop.
1: But did they come on Monday? It was Memorial Day.
0: Mm-mm. No.
3: So they should come today.
0: No, they do not.
4: They skip a day.
1: All right.
0: Oh, man, I forgot about this guy. Knows you can't put it past Joe.
1: You got a little magnetic schedule out on the fridge out there?
4: I do. I know exactly what's going on with the trash.
1: All right.
0: All right, Carmen, what are we playing today?
3: Okay, so we played a version of this last week because there's two different quizzes. So we're going to play the other one today.
0: All right.
3: Rock bands A through Z. If you remember last week, we did rock bands Z through A.
0: Oh.
3: So now we're doing A through Z.
0: All right.
3: They will be new bands.
1: All right.
3: Okay. So your first one.
2: Aerosmith.
1: AC/DC.
2: Damn it. Take a shot.
3: Calvin. B. Iron Man.
0: Black Sabbath.
3: Mike. C. London Calling.
0: Clash.
3: Mike. D. Photograph.
0: Def Leppard.
3: Galvin. E. Take It to the Limit.
0: Eagles.
3: Galvin. F. Slow Ride.
0: Foghat.
3: Galvin.
0: Oh.
4: That was Galvin.
0: Okay.
2: Nobody asked you.
3: G. Misunderstanding. Land of Confusion.
0: Genesis.
3: Mike. H. 30 Days in the Hole. I Don't Need No Doctor. H. 30 Days in the Hole. I Don't Need No Doctor.
1: Oh, my God. Why can't I think of this?
3: Humble Pie.
1: Humble Pie.
2: God damn it.
3: I Need You Tonight.
0: In Excess.
3: Mike. J. Don't Stop Believing.
1: Journey.
3: Galvin. K. Rock.
0: Kansas.
3: Rock and Roll All Night.
1: Kiss.
3: Galvin. L. Good Times, Bad Times.
0: Led Zeppelin. That's gotta hurt.
1: It hurts so much.
3: Mike Calta and Pap, we are halfway there.
4: Gio has a total of 0 points on the board. Michael with 5, and Galvin is your leader by 1. He's winning with 6.
3: Mm. All right, we're doing rock bands A through Z. We're halfway there. Let's go. We're on M. Looks That Kill.
0: Molly Crew.
3: Galvin.

0: Ben.
1: Uriah Heep.
0: Mike. V. Panama.
2: Van Halen.
0: Galvin. And Pat.
1: Are you playing this game?
3: I'm sorry, I'm not old.
2: Oh. Never heard of these bands?
3: These are all
1: Van
3: you guys'
1: Halen,
3: bands.
1: These new ones?
3: Well, I don't know the names of the songs. Hmm.
4: Gio has a total of 0 points on the board. Michael with 10, and Galvin is your leader by one. Oh. He's winning with 11.
0: All right, so we are on the last three. We're doing rock bands A through Z. Here we go. W. Won't Get Fooled Again.
1: The Who.
0: Galvin. X. The New World.
1: XYZ.
0: This just has X.
3: Okay. Well, then that's not it.
1: Yeah.
3: Okay.
0: No points. And your last one.
2: ZZ Top.
3: Damn it.
0: Why?
2: Oh, whoops.
0: Roundabout.
1: Yes.
5: Did you tie it?
3: No.
4: No.
5: Oh, okay.
1: No.
4: Your final score. Gio with 0 points on the board. Michael with 11. And Galvin is your triumphant champion today. He won with 12.
5: Kachatny.
1: It was close. Close game.
5: Yeah. Tight.
1: You went on the run.
5: I thought about it, but I figured it was going to be tight.
1: I can't pull the Uriah Heep out of my ass because it was the only thing I could think of with a U.
5: Sure.
1: I had no idea any of their songs.
5: Yeah.
4: You too.
1: Oh, yeah.
5: Could have been
1: too.
5: You too. Yeah. I'm surprised you went Kansas over Kiss.
1: Yeah, I know.
5: But you get it stuck in your head, whichever one you're like, huh. I'm surprised they threw a Tesla in there. I was like, you know.
1: Carmen, you will have to pick a line for Galvin, or Galvin can pick the line. You have to answer it. My phone lines aren't hooked up yet.
0: Okay.
5: Two.
1: You say two.
5: Two.
0: You
5: want
0: to talk to him?
5: No.
1: No. Two, you won. There you go.
0: Okay.
1: I would like to go to see Big and Rich on Saturday.
3: You're not going.
5: No, there's no way. You know what? I am such an idiot because I was one of the only people that wanted to go see Triumph. And I was like, well, I'm not going to go see Triumph. They're on Sunday, whatever. I didn't realize it was this Sunday and we're off on Monday.
1: Oh, Monday.
5: Yeah, and I didn't even go. I got a thing from the amphitheater saying that the rain and doors will be delayed. And I go, oh, that's tonight. I'm an idiot.
1: You idiot.
5: Yeah.
3: Well. And a lot of people were upset that the amphitheater still has no roof. Still has no roof.
5: Yeah, there's people that like yell about that. And I go, I don't know. I mean, don't go.
3: Well, you pay to be under the roof.
5: Oh, I guess.
3: Now you're not under the roof.
5: Yeah, if you're paying for it.
3: Because the tickets that are under the roof are more because of the roof.
1: Oh,
3: yeah. Because the sun, the shade,
5: makes sense,
3: the rain.
5: Yeah. You should be their lawyer.
3: Yeah. I mean, if I paid extra to be under the roof, now I'm sitting out in the rain.
1: And there is no roof.
3: I'm like, well, you should cut me a deal for the roof I paid
1: for. Yeah, what time are they, what are they waiting for to build that roof?
3: They said, the article that I read was saying that the supply chains is what pushed them back.
1: Probably true.
3: But, yeah, who knows?
0: And Gio, you said this weekend you lost power a couple times.
3: Yeah, oh yeah.
0: I did too. Do you know why?
3: Yeah, they said, in that area, we lose power a lot. With the rain, but also at one point I got a thing from Duke Energy said there was animals on the line.
1: Oh, really?
3: Yeah. And that's why they, you know, I guess the way to clear the lines is to turn them on and turn them back on, and that'll fry the animal.
1: Oh, no.
3: Yeah.
1: Oh.
3: That's what
5: just a possum walking along.
3: Something.
0: Because it only went, like, I think the longest it happened, like, I think, like, either Saturday or Sunday night, it went out for, like, 30 minutes.
3: Yeah.
0: But other than that, it was just a flicker. But that happened, like, two or three times.
1: Well, I wasn't here, but I could tell everything went off.
3: Yeah, that happens a lot over there. Get ready, Carmen. Hurricane season. Woo-hoo.
1: Oh. Guess it'll be coming here.
3: Yeah, every time, every hurricane, it's been out for multiple days.
0: Really?
1: Carmen, yes. You and Chad are welcome to stay in the garage.
0: Okay, thank you.
1: Yeah, no problem. There's plenty of AC in here.
0: I'm going to get a generator, I think.
1: Yeah, that's the way to go.
3: Yeah, the last hurricane, when they had the double, the back-to-back ones, it was like 7 days, no power.
5: Carmen, don't forget, hurricane starts, like, the hurricane season starts in June.
0: In June,
5: so,
0: right.
5: Yeah,
0: you
5: probably want to get it now before prices don't go crazy.
3: Because a lot of the lines
0: money.
3: A lot of the lines out there are still, like, above ground. So the trees just take out one line and that's it. You're done.
0: I know,
5: being an adult is fun, huh, Carmen?
0: Yeah.
5: I'm going to buy a house. house. I'm going to get married. I'm going to be an adult.
0: Mm. Listen, the townhouse was great, though, because all our power lines were underground.
3: Yeah.
0: Mm. And we were in like a Class E flood zone, which is nothing.
3: Classy.

0: So we would never lose power. And yeah.
1: Well, welcome to the new world.
2: Yep.
0: Yeah.
1: Galvin, what do we have coming up in news?
3: Coming up in news today, we have Mike and Miley.
1: Oh.
3: Grizz Not Riz and Wander. What's next?
1: Oh. Galvin's got your news. We'll take a quick break and dive into that next. Ask the Dom is going to join us in the 8 o'clock hour this morning. It's the Mike Calta Show. This. Oh, we got the Bone Bonus, too?
4: Yeah.
1: Oh, that's happening at 8 o'clock as well. 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
5: 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You'd won $1,000.
7: Oh, my God. This is Ernesto Clavero. I'm so happy that I just won $1,000, and I'm so thankful for The Bone. Thank you so much, guys.
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8: A fatality earlier this morning on the Howard Franklin Bridge has the two right lanes blocked there, southbound coming into St. Petersburg. And also an off-ramp back up in Hillsborough County at I-275 south, the ramp to I-4 eastbound. That's your Tampa.
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0: 707 on the Mike Calta Show. It's 1025 The Bone. 800-771-1025 of the phone numbers to reach us. Although I can't seem to get mine working for some reason. It's so goddamn frustrating. It is 707 on a Tuesday, which Pete has Wednesday, Thursday, 2 days and 14 hours probation left. Carmen, did you hear that?
1: It's not good.
0: No, did you hear the story?
1: Yeah, but you texted him and he said come over and
0: right.
1: He wasn't home.
0: Right.
1: But why are you holding on to that?
0: He's on probation. He can't, he's got to learn a lesson.
1: That's stress.
2: Did you guys have any plans that are now canceled because of said probation?
0: Yeah, we're going to hang out.
1: You had no plans during the week.
0: No, not during the week.
1: Right.
0: Oh, you're not ruining. We're not ruining anything.
2: What were you going over there to do? Just
0: sit.
2: Sit?
0: Yeah. What I do.
2: Yeah.
0: He's got a very comfortable couch.
2: I mean, you don't need him to sit, though.
0: I don't like to sit alone. Mm. My new thing now, for some reason, I can't just sit there and watch TV anymore.
3: Mm.
0: It drives me crazy.
3: So like, what are you doing?
0: Nothing. Well, I'm miserable.
3: Why don't you take that time and go do something? Go for a walk.
0: Everybody says go for a walk. I don't want to go for a walk.
3: Well, I got some information for you coming up in the news.
0: Ladies and gentlemen, let's not slow it down any longer. Let's check in with Galvin. He's got today's news.
3: It'll make you not change your mind.
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0: Also, gee, I feel like the people at Starbucks aren't very creative with their cup messages anymore.
2: Good.
0: They just write enjoy now.
2: That's good.
0: I need to hear something. A little word of encouragement.
2: I think word got back to them that I was complaining about it.
0: Really?
2: Yeah, because it takes too long. Let's go. I got to go. I don't have time for you to craft out your message.
0: Oh, wow.
3: They should have a thing like, did we talk about this? Like Uber driver, you know, no conversation, whatever. They should have a no writing on my cup.
2: Yeah.
0: Come on. I want
3: a message. Get the cup and go.
0: Yeah, I like a little daily affirmation.
3: He doesn't want a message.
2: Yeah. I got to go. I got things to do. I'm trying to get to the show. Like, the time it takes you to draw on the cup and write your stupid message.
5: Put a flower on there.
2: Yeah, be pouring ice and let's go.
3: By the way, with that attitude and that much stress, you should definitely be drinking coffee. Seems like a good stuff.
2: Let's go.
3: The U.S. military launched what it called defensive strikes against Iran on Monday, threatening to upend their fragile ceasefire, just as President Donald Trump and his team suggested a deal to end the war may be close. Secretary of State Marco Rubio told reporters that an agreement could be finalized in a couple of days and that the negotiators were down to, quote, disagreements over a word, a sentence.
2: I don't know what to believe.
0: I don't know what to believe anymore either. It's all, I don't know why we're there. I don't know what, we don't hear any much about nuclear, uranium enrichment and
3: Assume we're over there to get oil and money and follow the money. And
2: there's a lot of people that are pumping and dumping on oil stocks based on, we have a deal, we don't have a deal. Thing's open, it's going to be open. There's a lot of money being made right now based off of
0: this. I'm not making any money.
2: I'm not either.
0: Okay, well then we got a problem.
3: America's not making a lot of money. 4 million fewer foreign visitors came to the U.S. last year compared to 2024. Some Americans may be okay with that, but it also means visitor spending has decreased by more than $8 billion, which has been another blow to the American economy.
2: I don't know that anybody feels welcome here.
3: Yeah, and, you know, we have that reputation of whenever we go to other countries and stuff, they're like, American baseball cap.
0: Having been to other countries, the one that I only felt that way about was France. And that was...
3: And they're like that to everybody.
0: But it was only in the, in the restaurant. But also we had a lot of kids. So when we went to a restaurant, we were like 7 or 8 people and we had a lot of kids with us. And I think that they were annoyed by that. But really, that was the only time I ever felt unwelcomed by other countries. Japan loved us. England was fine with us. Spain, fine with us. Like nobody was like, ugh, Americans.
2: I thought Germany, everybody's going to be like grumpy. And
0: Germany was
2: angry.
0: Great.
2: They could not have been... more excited.
0: Yeah.
3: Well, that's the thing is you hear all that stuff. You hear it, but then you go there and you go, yeah, I don't see that.
2: Super
3: that's
2: nice.
3: Like how they're saying that racism, we hate, blah, blah, blah. We all seem fine.
2: Yeah.
3: You know,
0: we asked Nori, our buddy in Japan, we were like, during Trump's first term were like, so what is the rest of the world thinking about America, that we're all idiots? And, you know, and he goes, no, it's just like, you know. We're like, what? And he goes, just like, and I go, uncertain? He goes, uncertain. He's like, that's perfect. He's like, that's the way to, we don't really know what to expect. And I went, yeah, neither do we.
3: But it's like anywhere. I'm sure there are plenty of Americans that are loud and annoying, and you're like, yeah, shut up. We don't like them either. But there's plenty of people that are from Turkey that are loud and annoying. Yeah. There's plenty of people from Mexico that are loud. You know what I mean? It could be from anywhere. There's going to be idiots no matter where you are.
0: You know who I think hates us the most?
3: Who?
0: Canadians.
3: Yeah?
0: Because they're like our little... They're like our bitches, kind of, so then they feel that way, and they know it's true, so there's nothing they could do about it.
3: Well, I can tell you, certainly, if you want to be famous, you have to be famous in America. Because there are people that are super famous in their country or other countries and stuff. If you're not famous in America, you're not famous.
0: Yeah.
3: I mean, it's just the way that it is.
2: I think Trump kind of attacks everybody, and I think that doesn't help. Like, he's attacked Canada, saying Canada should be part of the United States. He's attacked Mexico. So when the president is saying horrible things about all these countries, people are like, I'm not really going to go on vacation there.
3: And he was voted in. You assume that everybody is on his side and agrees with him.
2: Well, we the people. He's speaking for the people, and we say you suck. So why am I going to go on vacation there?
3: That's our mouthpiece saying how you guys suck.
0: Calvin, you brought this up off the air, but this was one of the craziest things I've ever seen over the weekend. Stephen Colbert, of course, did his last show on The Late Show, and the official White House Twitter and Instagram and all
3: and
0: that.
3: And Donald Trump's official Twitter.
0: And Donald Trump's official Twitter had an AI video of Colbert doing stand-up, Trump walking out, picking him up by the back, and throwing him in a dumpster.
3: Yeah.
0: That was insane.
3: That's the weirdest thing in the world that's
0: on. I mean, he's so proud of that.
3: Yeah.
2: And Trump said that the Jimmys are next.
0: The Jimmys?
2: Yeah. He said
0: Jimmy Fallon's like, what did I do? Yeah, I messed your hair up.
2: Colbert, it was only a matter of time, and he said that all late-night television is next.
3: I got to tell you, the fact that Jimmy Fallon messed up Donald Trump's hair and then apologized for it afterwards, I'm fine with Jimmy Fallon being gone too. Yeah. You pussy.
0: Grow some balls on
3: you. Yeah. Big deal.
2: Got to apologize. You lose the gig.
0: Yeah, you're going to lose his gig.
3: He wasn't going to lose his gig over that, but people didn't like that he was friendly with them.
2: But Trump holds grudges.
3: Oh, yeah. No.
0: Trump,
3: we're saying about Jimmy Fallon, though, apologizing for doing that. Because people are like, oh, you're friends with Trump. Speaking of money, we were talking about the money with $8 billion not coming in. The average all-in cost on a date in America, including pre-date grooming, if you're shaving yourself, gas money, as well as the cost of the date itself, has climbed to $189, up 12.5% from last year. Millennials spend $252 for a date.
0: That's why, ladies, when it sounds insensitive when we say we expect to get some ass at the end of that date, it's because we put in $200 towards it. I mean, you know, we're working towards something.
3: Yeah.
0: Well, I mean, not that you have to, it's just that we're expecting it.
5: But you shouldn't.
0: I know.
3: Well, and that's the thing is people have been expecting it for so long that now women are turning the tables where they're like, yeah, I just went out with the guy for dinner, you know, to go get an expensive dinner and stuff. And then I got to go for my friends and everything and made this idiot pay for it.
0: I don't know. I'm not in the dating world and I haven't been in so long. I don't really care, but I know things have certainly gone up in price. We went out to eat a couple times this week and it was ridiculously priced.
3: Oh, yeah, sure. But I mean, that's, you know, you got to know that going to a restaurant or going anywhere. If you're going to a bar, you're going to be spending way more. You could buy a bottle for what you get a drink for nowadays. You know, if you just went to the liquor store, you could actually buy a bottle of whatever you were drinking for the same price.
5: But also, men, it's very creepy. Do not invite a woman over to your house for a first date. That's weird.
0: Not to stay at your house.
3: Unless you know that they're down.
2: What if it's like a party? There's a bunch of people there. Hey, we're having a get-together for so-and-so's birthday. You want to come over?
5: That's different.
2: Yeah.
5: But if,
0: you invite them over and then you're not there when they get there?
5: But I'm just saying, like, guys who would be like, oh, you want to go on a date? You want to save some money? We just come over to my house and I'll make you dinner.
2: Oh, that's creepy.
5: That's weird. Women, do not go to a man's apartment.
0: Not if you don't know him.
5: Exactly.
3: Right. Yeah. It's different.
0: Like if it's somebody you work with or something.
3: If you work together, that's a different thing if you've known him for a while.
2: Oh, Netflix because
3: otherwise you're getting murdered.
5: Right.
0: Carmen, are you watching 90 Day Fiancé at all?
5: No.
0: Oh, God. The show's getting so good. New shows are starting.
5: I'm obsessed with The Crash.
1: I know Galvin talked about
0: everybody,
1: it.
0: Everybody is watching that now. It's everywhere.
1: Well, and so there's like three or four other documentaries that had already happened.
0: About the crash?
1: About the crash.
0: Right.
1: They're like mini. Like the one on Netflix is like an hour and a half, you know? But there's two on Hulu. And they go into more details and stuff like that. And now, my like Instagram is inundated with
0: crash stuff.
1: Yeah, and like body language experts are going over her interview and stuff like that. And I don't know, I can't get out of it. And I'm obsessed.
0: It is a very weird situation.
1: So weird.
0: I know.
3: But it's also, it's funny to me because they left in part of the documentary, they leave in because, you know, she's in prison. She's in prison and she's talking to the documentary and then she looks over and she goes, anything else? I don't want to come off like, you know, blah, blah. She's talking to her lawyer and it makes her look bad. It makes her look like whole thing fake. She just said was fake. But it's not. It's what she's saying, and she's talking to her lawyer because her lawyer's probably saying, don't say this, don't do this, do this whenever you do that.
1: Right, because they're still trying to appeal. Right.
3: Exactly, yeah. They don't want her to say anything, be like...
0: but then they should never let her do this interview.
3: Yeah, and, you know...
1: But that's the thing. She's so intent on getting famous. Have you heard that phone call with her and her mother from jail?
3: Yeah, yeah.
1: Which, it just sounds so awful. But basically, her mom lets her know, like, her story got picked up in the UK, and it was published in a newspaper over there. And she's like, oh, my God, we're global. So maybe
3: they're, like,
1: Kim
3: excited about it.
1: Yeah, maybe now Kim Kardashian will reach out to us so we don't have to reach out to her.
3: But also...
1: It just sounds so gross. That,
3: it does, but also think about you being in prison, and the only way you're going to get out of there is if Kim Kardashian comes and saves the day. Yeah. And you're like, thank God our story got out, because now maybe she'll see it, and, you know.
2: That generation, though, that's all they care about. Like, it's all about going viral and being famous. That's everybody's motivation.
1: But also, the fact that her mom is also in it, it makes it even grosser to me.
3: Well, you sent me the thing where the girl broke it down where she said, the Netflix documentary, but these other ones, and she's been on the case for a while. She's been reporting on this, and she said that the toxicology report comes back from the girl, and she did not have mushrooms and all these different things in her system and stuff. She goes, they also didn't do the toxicology report until a week later almost.
0: Right.
3: Because this, whatever, they don't point that out in the thing. They say it came back and there was nothing. But she was in a coma and she was all this stuff and they didn't do it until later. So that could have cycled through.
1: But
3: Who knows?
1: To find out, she was not in a coma. And another thing that one of the other like Hulu documentary points out, which I don't think Netflix does, is her and her mom have their own secret language. And like, well, one of the detectives is in her hospital room. She goes, can I say something to my mom real quick? And the guy's like, sure, like not thinking anything of it. And then she starts speaking in this gibberish form. And basically language people have like broke it down. And she's like, can't we just tell him I had a seizure or some type of medical problem?
0: Oh, this kid's bad news.
1: It is. And but like the more details that come out about it, it makes the case even crazier than just it was a bad car accident.
3: Yeah, but also the thing about it is, and I don't know, she may be totally trash. She may be an angel for all I know. I don't know.
1: She was not.
3: You can skew documentaries. And I'm telling you right now, too, you take anybody's Instagram, you can make them look like the biggest piece of garbage.
0: Sure.
3: It's, you know, it's so crazy for sure. The New York Post claims that Gen Zers and millennials are already burned out on corporate America, and they're looking to stop working for a while as part of an adult gap year. You know how you take a gap year after high school and stuff? Or mini retirements, they're calling it.
0: I like.
1: I'm in.
0: If I end up retiring after this next contract and I take like 2 years off and then go back to work again, I like that.
3: Yeah, you're an old man.
0: Oh, yeah.
3: I'm talking about Gen Z. Yeah, I'm talking about a 22-year-old that is like, oh, this is for the birds.
0: Yeah.
3: I don't want to do this anymore. Guess what? You got a long time of doing it.
2: I'm going to take a year off.
3: Yeah. And who's paying for that year? Your parents?
2: Usually.
3: Yeah. Good luck. You better have parents who can afford to do that. Tampa Bay Rays shortstop Wander Franco has again been found criminally responsible of sexual abuse of a minor in the Dominican Republic. But Franco was also granted a judicial pardon on Monday as the judge ruled he was both the defendant and a victim in the case. Franco was found criminally responsible for sexual and psychological abuse against a minor, according to multiple media reports. Franco was determined to be the victim of extortion and blackmail by the minor's mother, according to the Associated Press. That means Wander Franco will not serve any prison time and is exempted from punishment.
0: Wow. So he's off.
3: He's, yeah.
0: Will he ever play baseball again?
2: No.
3: Not in Major League Baseball.
2: No. I think he's been banned, yeah.
0: Oof.
3: It is so insane to me that Trevor Bauer is not in the Major League, not in Major League Baseball. Trevor Bauer, who is a Cy Young Award winning pitcher, who had a girl set him up. There were text messages and all this stuff that she was going to get the bag from this guy and everything else, and took pictures of her and him the next morning and stuff, and then went and said that he beat her up and sexually assaulted her and all this stuff. All this stuff came out, not true. They settled, you know, and he was off the team, whatever. He's done. Nobody will hire him. He said he would pitch for free, and nobody will take him.
0: Well, sometimes where there's smoke.
3: Maybe.
2: The baggage isn't worth it sometimes either.
0: Yeah. Or that you know that, hey, he got through with this one, but he puts himself in these situations.
3: It could be.
2: It's crazy that the Rays, who were like historically don't spend money on players, finally go all out.
3: Yeah.
2: They make Wander Franco the highest paid guy in the history.
3: $235 million?
2: $180 million. 11-year deal. Highest paid player in the history of the franchise.
0: Right.
2: Reset the market for small market teams, and this happens.
0: You know why? Because they didn't send me a jersey. Yeah. I told him I was going to get even with him.
2: He was going to be the face of the franchise. They were going to build everything on him for the next decade.
0: Right. He was their Derek Jeter.
2: Pretty much. Yep. Yeah.
0: Well.
2: Oof.
0: I wonder what can go wrong.
3: Does he ever come back? We said that. Yeah.
2: No.
3: I don't think so.
2: No.
3: But I also.
5: You can't come back from anything with a child.
0: Yeah. You
5: can
0: only marry a morning show host. It's the only thing you can do if you have those children.
3: Yeah. Sticking with sports, the New York Knicks have clinched the Eastern Conference with a 130-93 Game 4 win over the Cleveland Cavaliers last night. Knicks in four, man. Completing a 4-game sweep and advancing to the NBA Finals for the first time since 1999.
0: Wow.
3: Yeah, they haven't been there in the 2000s at all, so 27 years. They await the winner of the OKC Thunder against the San Antonio Spurs. That series is currently tied 2-2, and the Knicks will have a week off before the NBA Finals, which begin on June 3rd.
0: A whole week.
3: To rest up.
0: Good?
3: Oh, yeah. Rest up. Get all healthy and everything. Yeah, that's definitely good. I mean, you know, you're still going to be practicing and doing that stuff, so it's not like you're going to have rest where you're like, hey, I don't know how to shoot a basketball anymore.
0: Will we be betting on these games?
2: Sure.
0: Okay, well, I don't know.
6: Have you not been betting on these games?
2: Fire up the bandwagon. We're going to the finals.
3: Well, I'm very happy for Mike Olivero, who's been a lifelong Knicks fan.
0: Yeah.
3: And
0: same thing, my father-in-law, my brother-in-law. They love the Knicks, yeah.
3: I was talking to Olivero. We were texting back and forth, and I was like, hey, man, happy for you. This was prior to them sweeping and stuff. I go, I really think the Knicks are going to do it. I think they're going to get this done. Blah, blah, blah. And he goes, I've been a Knicks fan too long. He goes, I don't know until it's done and this and that. And he goes, and they'll figure a way to screw it up. But, I mean, they won last night 130-93.
0: That's pretty solid.
3: I mean, that's a complete blowout in the Eastern Conference Finals. You know what I mean? That's crazy.
2: He said the same thing when the Canes were in the national championship this past year.
0: Yeah.
3: I
2: was like, hey, man, this might be the year. No.
3: With hockey in the NHL East Finals, the Hurricanes took game two to two games to one lead over the Canadiens. In the West, the Golden Knights are up 3-0 over the Avalanche. Game four is tonight.
2: So Avalanche is cooked.
3: Looks like it.
2: Yeah.
3: Certainly looks like it. I would imagine that it's going to be the Hurricanes and the Golden Knights in the final for the Stanley Cup. So we'll see what happens. And then, over in basketball, the Knicks are in, and then you have San Antonio and Oklahoma City. And Oklahoma City just has the experience. You know, they won last year. They have the two-time MVP in SGA. But you never know. The alien playing for the Spurs. We'll see what happens.
0: Galvin just talked for a minute and a half. I don't understand what he said. He said he got the MVP for SGA and the aliens are coming and this one. I was
3: Shai Gilgeous-Alexander, who plays for the Thunder, was the two-time MVP back-to-back.
0: I mean, I could follow along a little bit. I get a little bit of what you said.
3: The Thunder won the NBA Finals last year.
0: Right.
3: They won the championship. And then
0: Victor Wembanyama.
3: Yeah, he's the alien for the Spurs. Yeah.
0: Okay. I'm a little bit.
3: Break
0: little,
3: it down for you.
0: Along, yeah.
2: Well, the W is back, too.
3: Yep. W is back, by the way.
0: I know more WNBA players now than I ever. Paige Beckers, AZ Fudd,
3: there you go.
0: Sophie Cunningham, the Bayou Barbie,
3: Angel Reese.
0: And
2: my sweet Cece.
0: Caitlin Clark and the one, Brittany Griner.
3: Mm-hmm.
0: Yeah. That's it. I'm up to six.
5: I think you just named the whole league.
0: I did. I named all the All-Stars.
3: Did you say the sexy one? Sophie Cunningham?
0: Yes, I said Sophie Cunningham.
2: Oh, you
0: said
2: her.
0: Yeah,
2: good.
0: Yeah. Mm-hmm. Sophie is good.
3: Nafisa Collier.
0: I don't know. Can you say that again? What is it?
3: Nafisa? Yeah, that's Nafisa Collier.
0: That might be up there with AZ Fudd.
3: Mm-hmm.
0: Nafisa Collier.
3: Yeah.
0: All right.
3: Asia Wilson.
0: Who did you see at...
3: Sabrina Inescu.
0: Oh, that's who was
3: it? Yeah, Sabrina Inescu.
0: Yeah.
3: She plays for the Liberty. She just came back, actually. She was injured.
2: We're sitting at Radio Row, and nobody noticed except me and Galvin. Oh, my God, look at this. I see her across the room.
3: She was very cool, and she was, I go, you've made me so much money, and she started laughing. I was like, keep banging the threes, man. Yeah.
2: Nobody on Radio Row cared except Galvin and I. Yeah.
0: So, though, the best is when Shane Gillis introduces guy, his wife.
3: Yeah. Matt McCusker's wife.
0: That
3: was
0: great.
2: So good.
0: Is that McCusker's wife?
3: Yeah, it's McCusker's wife, and everyone's very clapping. He goes, I knew you wouldn't know. So funny. This is a scam to watch out for.
0: I will fall for it.
3: A father in Florida says a Lyft driver used AI to fabricate photos of car damage and charge his daughter $75 damage fee after a trip home from the beach.
0: Inside the car.
3: Yeah, so like she trashed the inside, whatever. Here's some pictures.
0: Gotcha.
3: You got to send us a cleaning fee, whatever. Yeah, but it was all AI.
0: Yeah, it's getting tricky, man.
3: Yeah, like French fries and sand and everything. Oh, look what your daughter did, you know?
2: It's so easy now to do that. Like, you do it in 30 seconds.
3: Yeah, but also, isn't it easy to tell that it's AI, put it in AI and say, is this AI? And AI says, yes, it's AI.
2: I mean, maybe it's by AI. The time you realize it's AI, it's too late. They've already got the money.
3: Yeah,
2: you know,
3: true.
2: A lot of AI scams going around.
0: There was we had a little beach chairs on the beach this weekend.
3: Mm-hmm.
0: And next to me was a group of seven whores.
3: Oh, yeah.
0: With one guy.
3: Oh.
0: And the one guy was just, you could tell he was the nerd wrangling all the hot, paid for all their stuff, you know. He was like getting them drinks and stuff, and they were drinking tequila and soda on the beach. That seems to be the drink of the summer. Who's drinking that?
3: That's light and breezy and easy.
0: Tequila is not ever light.
3: Well, good tequila
2: mixer.
0: They were drinking the good stuff.
3: Yeah, good stuff and soda. That's a light drink.
0: Yeah, they were drinking tequilas and sodas on the. I told my son, I go, you guys, him and his friend were at the beach with us, and they left. And I go, you just missed the horse just got here. You missed the horse.
5: And
0: they're over here drinking tequila, and there's one dude.
5: So for the girls specifically, like tequila is a very low calorie alcohol.
0: Oh,
5: that's why.
3: Keep it tight.
5: Yeah.
0: Gotcha.
3: Keep it tight.
0: Yeah, they look like they were on the verge.
5: Yeah.
0: They were skinny, but they were looked like a couple of margaritas later, they could plump out.
2: They're definitely puking up their lunch.
0: Yep.
2: When nobody's
5: looking.
0: I kept, the girls got french fries, and I kept throwing french fries by the horse so the seagulls would attack them. They were like, why do the birds keep coming over here? And I kept throwing french fries over there.
2: Dick move.
0: Yeah.
3: Is that illegal? Aren't you not supposed to?
0: I don't know.
2: Yeah.
0: Yeah.
3: And why other countries hate us?
5: Yeah.
3: A man in Washington was trying to evade the police. If you're trying to hide from the police, where's a good spot? Just anywhere off the top of your head.
0: The trunk of your car.
3: Trunk of your car?
0: Yeah.
2: Up in the attic.
3: Up in the attic in your house, yeah. How about a chimney?
0: No.
3: How about a smoking chimney?
0: Oh, no.
3: Yeah, always a bad idea.
2: I already got an idea where this is going.
3: Yeah, the guy climbed into a chimney that was smoking from something burning below.
2: Oh.
3: He got stuck and had to be removed and then arrested.
0: Everybody gets stuck in the chimney.
3: Yeah.
0: Just because Santa can get down doesn't mean you can get down.
3: Right.
0: It always ends the same way. They had to break the chimney to get the guy out.
3: One, chimneys, very skinny. Like, you're not getting down there. That's very difficult to do. Two, don't go into one that's smoking. That means there's fire down there.
0: Below,
3: even if you do get through, you're going into fire.
0: Dumb.
3: Like, it's crazy.
2: I'm so claustrophobic with the idea of, like, getting there and all of a sudden you stop and you can't move.
0: But you know what's weird is I'm the same way. Where to the point where I can't go through MRIs and open MRIs bother me and all that. But yeah, when I sleep at night, I sleep wrapped up like a mummy.
2: Yeah, a fluffy blanket though.
0: Yeah, but it's tight around my arms.
2: Same thing, the MRI, I have a tough time doing it.
3: You also know roll one way and you're out. You know what I mean?
0: Yeah. No, I know. But I mean, I can lay in a box with the lid lightly on top of me. No, and then freak out. Because even though I could push that lid open any time, it still freaks me out.
2: The last time I had the MRI, I hit the button and they had to pull me out twice.
0: Yeah.
2: It's all, I mean, it's mental. So it's like, I just need a second. And then he's like, you ready?
0: It's weird because you think about it. You're like, what is the worst thing that can happen? I get sucked in this machine, like, big deal, you're in a tube.
2: Yeah.
0: And then they're like, I think the worst, they're going to put me in the tube and put a lid on it. You know? Yeah. They're not going to do that. I don't even know they make a lid for this thing.
2: For some reason, it's when I can't move my arms, it freaks me out. Like, where they're, like, stuck.
0: Sometimes they make me keep my arms above my head when I go in the tube. And then the next thing you know, my arms are falling asleep in the first 30 seconds.
3: We played in a band with a guitar player that was a really weird guy. He was a great guitar player, but very weird guy. And he was late to practice one time. He was, like, an hour late. And we're like, what happened? And he goes, I fell asleep on my arms. He fell asleep on his arms, and his arms fell asleep, and he, like, couldn't move or do anything. Mm-hmm. We're like, pretty sure he's just on drugs. This is pretty interesting. A startup based in China just launched a new wearable device for pets that claims it can translate animals' emotions into human speech with close to 95% accuracy.
2: Wow. That is awesome if that's real.
3: The gadget hangs from your pet's collar and uses AI to study things like vocal patterns, behavior, and body language to figure out what your pet is trying to say to you. The translator costs about $118, and apparently more than 10,000 people have already pre-ordered. But before you start expecting full conversations with your golden retriever, you might want to wait because the company has not released any scientific study proving the device actually works at all.
0: Right.
3: Yeah.
0: That's a little bit odd.
2: If my dog could talk to me, that would be fantastic.
3: Yeah.
2: That'd be so great.
0: Mine would just annoy me more. Hey, what do you want to do? You want to do something? Want to do something?
2: Can please let us out of the cage. We hated it here. Please.
3: My dog would just go, I love you. I love you. Do you want to pet me? I love you. Do you want to throw my ball? I love you.
2: Yeah.
3: A dog accidentally shot a woman with a shotgun at a convenience store in Nebraska. The dog jumped onto the loaded gun and it fired, hitting a woman in another vehicle in the arm. She is okay. The police are investigating, so it's possible the owners of the dog/gun are in trouble.
2: Did they arrest the dog?
3: And they did not arrest the dog. It had a voice thing that said, I'm sorry. I did not mean to shoot you. Yeah. Probably not a great idea to be driving around with a loaded shotgun with your dog jumping around and stuff. Spending time in nature, Mike Kelta,
0: you know me,
3: has a long list of health benefits. So whenever you're not wanting to sit around, go for a nice little walk. It reduces stress and anxiety. Exercise.
0: I have so much anxiety about going for a walk.
3: Yeah.
0: Yeah. Like my anxiety. What? I don't know.
5: That's insane.
0: I wish I knew. It's not. I could go walk around the circle 100 times. It's not like I'm going too far. I don't want to do the actual physical walking. I just have anxiety about it. I don't know why.
3: In nature?
0: Outside.
3: Outside?
0: Yeah.
3: So you think like a bear's going to attack you?
0: No. It's not anxiety about being hurt. It's just something about being bored I don't know. I don't know what it is.
3: This says it improves your mood, increases focus, you get better sleep, and solo walks, ironically, can help reduce loneliness.
0: Okay, so I will make this proclamation. I will go for a walk this week.
3: Okay.
0: I will go for a walk, and I will give full reports back.
3: All right.
0: Yeah. I know that you guys aren't, like, trying to get me to go walk. I'm just saying I'm going to get out, and I'm going to see what the results are.
3: If you walked 3 or 4 times a week, the health benefits, you would be amazed by.
0: Really?
3: Yeah.
0: All right.
3: You would be because it's a domino effect where you're walking 4 times a week. Now you go, I don't want to eat that because I know how far I have to walk to burn off those calories. And so now I'm going to eat healthier and do this, whatever. By the way, speaking of eating, I got to throw this out there. Carmen, did you see my DM to you?
5: No, not yet.
3: Oh, my God. There is a new thing. I saw a few different variations of this. You take mozzarella cheese and Parmesan cheese. You melt it. You add in some already cooked chicken. So now you have almost like a circle of cooked cheese and chicken. and then you take Caesar salad and you put it in there like a taco and eat it like that.
5: Yes.
3: I cannot wait to try that.
5: I'd say I've seen that because they make the cheese and then the pepperoni and they melt it. And it, they're saying it's like a Caesar salad pizza.
3: Yeah, you can do all kinds of different ones.
5: Yeah,
3: because I saw another one where it was an actual tortilla. And then they took ground turkey and like spread it on there and then cooked the tortilla on both sides and then did the Caesar salad in there.
2: I wish I could remember the name of the restaurant. There's a restaurant in South Tampa. They do chicken cutlet tacos.
5: Mm. Yes.
2: And the cutlet is the taco.
3: Yeah.
2: And they fill it in with like
5: I want to say it's called like something like Anthony's or Luigi's or Vinny's. Yeah, something like that. I want to try those so bad.
2: Super racist.
0: I've been watching, I watched 6 episodes of Beat Bobby Flay yesterday.
3: Oh, yeah.
0: 6 back-to-back. Bobby got beaten twice. One of them was by a guy at right here in St. Petersburg.
3: Oh, nice.
0: Wild Child Restaurant. Yes, now I want to go to that place and check that out. And I know I've met that guy before. I could just tell just from seeing him on TV. I'm like, oh, I definitely have met that dude. But and now, again, I'm starving.
3: Yeah, oh, yeah. So, I'm actually very hungry right now.
0: Oh.
3: Yeah.
0: Oh, Galvin, the rare Galvin. Oh,
3: listen. Wow. So at 28, we could get breakfast easily.
0: True.
3: Have you been into Target lately? When was the last time you were in Target?
0: I have a rule. I go to Target. I don't go in Target.
3: Okay.
0: Yeah, so I've been to Target recently. I haven't been in Target in a long time.
3: Well, next time you go to Target, maybe stop in Target. Take out the new carts for a ride.
0: Oh.
3: Target is rolling out a fleet of what they call reimagined shopping carts nationwide. They are all plastic carts, so they're completely plastic. They say their smoother maneuverability and ergonomic handles also increased basket space and larger cup holders.
0: That's what I said last time. This doesn't feel ergonomic enough.
3: Yeah. And so your wife said, I can't fit my Stanley cup in there.
0: Yeah. So now if we got ergonomic and we could put our Stanleys in there, I might actually start going inside.
3: Well, I mean, it is trash whenever you get a cart, not to be like a hacky 80s comedian, but you get the cart that the wheel doesn't roll, and I just leave mine and then go grab another one.
0: Yeah.
3: I'm like, you fix it. I'm going to leave it in the middle of the store here. There is a new thread on Reddit that has people revealing the lazy jobs that somehow still pull in big money. Here are a couple of the different ones that they
0: lazy have. Jobs.
3: Yeah, like stuff that you don't really have to work too hard, but you're still making really good money.
0: Okay.
3: Some overnight IT workers make 6 figures just in case something breaks.
0: Oh, that's pretty good. You just kind of babysit the
3: right. Yeah. Thing, so you're
0: take
3: on
0: readings.
3: Call. Yeah. You're like on call, and you know, one of my favorite lines. I had just started at the radio station, the first radio station I worked for, and they switched from using CDs to a computer program called Maestro, where it was all digital, all the stuff was in there. And they were like, so now we have to have like somebody babysit or be on call, like in case something happens, come down and do this stuff. And I raised my hand. I just started there and I go, hey, just so you know, I live literally like an eighth of a mile down the road. If anything breaks, do not call me. Because I am not coming out. Yeah, I was like, no way. But yeah, think about that. If you know what you're doing and stuff and you're on call, you may not get a call 4 or 5 days out of the week.
2: A lot of that stuff, too, when it goes wrong now, the guys just remote in. They don't have to even go to the building. They just remote
0: but
2: in.
0: Think about, I think the super heat and air guys, the AC breaks in the middle of a storm.
2: Yeah.
0: And that's when, most of the time they're just on call and not doing nothing. Then they get the storm call and they have to go out in the rain and
2: but that's when you make the money.
0: I know, but the one guy came back to my house. He's like, yeah, I'm just waiting a second. There was a snake over there. I'm just waiting for it.
3: Oh.
0: I'm like, oh.
3: This is another one. Oil refinery operators earn over $200,000 while mostly just monitoring systems.
0: That's good.
3: So they're not out there actually working and, you know, pulling the trains and doing all that stuff and everything. But $200,000 to just be like, that's a little high.
0: Yeah.
3: Corporate travel agents can make about $90,000 from working from home.
0: That's pretty good.
3: Cruise ship lecturers, that'd be something you'd like, I bet, can get paid big bucks to travel and talk about subjects that they love.
0: I don't know anything. I don't know anything to talk about.
3: But you could do public speaking. You like cruises.
0: Yeah.
3: Give you a script.
0: Yeah, I don't think anybody wants to hear about Pearl Jam.
3: No, but I'm saying, if you have AI write a script about something that would be interesting to people or whatever that they want to hear about on there.
0: Speaking of, my wife has to be on TV tomorrow. I don't know if it's tomorrow. I think she's taping it today. I don't know. I assume they're going to air it tomorrow, but I don't know.
3: Yeah.
0: But she's going to be on the...
5: Is that going to be live?
0: No.
5: Oh, okay.
0: The Blend, she's going to be on. She's got to go there today, and she's very nervous about it.
3: Why?
0: She'll
3: be fine.
0: That's what I said. You'll be fine.
3: Yeah.
0: And she goes, no offense to the blended people, but she's like, I don't know what they're going to ask me. I go, they're not going too far in depth.
3: Yeah.
0: I think they're just going to be very informative. Yeah.
3: Yeah. Some guy claims he makes $500,000 a year as a hedge fund programmer writing pretty basic reports. Which also, again, you could probably have AI do it and be like, yep, here's my report.
2: It's true.
3: Construction project manager said he makes $300,000 a year while only doing about 3 hours of real work per day.
0: I'd love to know how much my family made. My grandfather, my uncles, my cousins all worked in construction, and I don't know how much any of them made. Like, they could have made $200,000. They could have made $80,000. I have no idea.
3: Well, any of them, like, oversee the thing? They were foremen. They were the
0: my grandfather, Willie, was the main guy.
3: So, yeah, they usually make a lot of money.
0: But, like, what's a lot? Like, I don't know that he made more than $200,000. I don't know. I mean, he lived
3: $200,000 in the 70s.
0: That's what I'm saying.
3: Good clip.
0: Right. He had a nice house, and then he built his own house on the water, but he also built his own house, and it took him 2 years to do it, and he did it on the weekends. He went down there and with a crew and built the house out on the weekends. It probably cost him $50,000 to build a $1 million home.
3: Because change that to guys now that you see that have the big houses and the boats and the RVs and stuff. And what do you do? And I'm a project manager for buildings. And, you know, there's a lot of those guys that just are rich from that stuff. Yeah. So I would imagine that that equates to, in this economy, what it was back then.
0: Well, good. They should have left me more money.
3: It says also plenty of people online pointed out that these jobs usually require years of experience. So it's not like you just up and be a thing, whatever. And a lot of them have stressful responsibilities behind the scenes and stuff.
0: But, yeah.
3: You know, if you have something like that, it's not like you're out there busting your ass, but you can make some pretty good money.
0: Joe.
6: Yes, Michael.
0: Have you heard from Spanish?
6: No, I
0: would
6: not.
0: Imagine the answer was no, or the first thing you'd say is, guess who I heard from?
6: Yeah, no.
0: I asked you this because I had three dreams about Spanish this week.
6: Really?
0: Yeah. Usually that means one of two things. It's something about him is on my mind, or that something is really happening in real life, and it's just I'm getting some signals.
2: Mm. Mm. What were the dreams?
0: Nope.
3: Why?
0: I don't want to make Galvin get angry.
2: Were they negative? Were they positive? Like, what?
0: They were all pretty boring. Negative.
3: They were boring.
0: they were pretty boring.
2: Yeah.
0: Joe, I got to tell you, at one point I had to fire Spanish and I had to fire you.
3: Oh no.
0: Yeah. Well. But only because you were taking Spanish aside. And I said, well, if you feel that way, then you should go too.
6: I was on the air with Dizzy last whatever it was.
0: How did that go?
6: It went great.
0: But we did discuss Spanish
6: uh-huh. very briefly.
0: Oh. Uh-huh.
6: So I don't know if maybe that may have triggered
5: you. Heard from him.
0: Oh, Dizzy?
5: Yeah.
6: No, I do not think so.
3: He wanted to fight him. Are they on the outs or what?
0: I think Dizzy just wanted to fight.
6: Yeah. Well, I mean, I think Dizzy was upset because, you know, when he went to John Brennan and said that Dizzy wanted him to be on the Senning show. And, you know, we found out.
0: Wow, I'd say that
6: again. Yeah, remember when we were at the Thanksgiving food drive?
0: Okay.
6: Okay. And he had said that.
3: Who's he?
6: Dizzy had said that Spanish told John Brennan that Dizzy wanted him to be on the Senning show.
5: Oh, I do remember that. Yeah, yeah, yeah. It was very weird. So Spanish was trying to like backdoor his way onto the Senning show.
6: Right. By saying that they wanted him.
5: Right.
6: To be on,
5: and he was going to John Brennan saying, Dizzy wants me to be on the Senning show.
6: Right. And John Brennan came on the air and while we were on the food drive and said, that is absolutely not. We're not going to be doing that. So
2: I don't remember that at all.
6: You don't remember that?
0: I don't remember.
6: Well, anyway.
5: We were at Walmart. We were at the food drive and Dizzy came to hang out and John Brennan was there. And that's also when we heard the rumor that he was at the Hard Rock begging for drinks, which again, never confirmed or anything. But
0: no, that doesn't sound right either.
6: Mm. So that was the only time that we discussed it recently. So.
0: I haven't heard from Spanish either, but I can't see him begging for drinks. Maybe just hanging out.
5: Yeah, I don't know. That was the rumor that someone said. And at that point, I think the other rumor was like he was living in a hotel or something. But we do know like he's down in South Florida with his mom and dad now.
2: Well, Ian talks to him.
0: Yeah.
2: That's the only person I know recently talked to him.
5: Yeah.
0: That's weird.
2: I still get memes in my Instagram every once in a while.
0: Yeah. From Spanish?
2: Yeah.
0: I don't know. I just got those one stock tips. Mm-hmm. Thank you.
3: I have not gotten anything.
6: Not a single thing.
5: Not one single thing.
3: Nothing. Nothing.
0: You guys missed out on some good stock tips.
3: Pretty much any sporting event you go to, still in the clubs, anything, one of the most popular songs you're going to hear
0: is
3: It Takes Two.
0: Oh, yeah.
3: Rob Bass from It Takes Two fame died Friday after a battle with cancer. He was only 59 years old.
0: Yeah.
3: That was a huge song, man. That was a huge song.
0: I saw Rob Bass when I was in high school at the Wave. And I remember I was in the front row, like standing, and he had a towel and he was wiping the towel and he threw the towel into the crowd and it landed on me and I took it and threw it back at him. I was like, I don't want your sweaty towel.
3: Not as famous, but did you watch 30 Rock at all?
0: Yeah.
3: You know, Grizz, who was in Tracy Jordan's Entourage, one of the big guys.
0: Yeah.
3: Grizz Chapman, who played Grizz Griswold on 30 Rock, died on Friday at the age of 52. No word on the cause of death, but he had a long history of kidney disease.
0: Oh, that's terrible.
3: And then I would imagine that Ronnie D is upset about this. Sonny Rollins, one of the greatest jazz saxophonists of all time, died at the age of 95. So
0: that's pretty good.
3: Long life for Rollins. Rollins released more than 60 albums from the late 1940s onwards, including collaborations with some greats, Miles Davis, Thelonious Monk, and John Coltrane.
0: Wow.
3: Yeah. Sonny Rollins.
0: Who do you think of when you think of Thelonious Monk?
3: I don't know. Who?
0: Scott Weiland. That was where he wandered off when we had him on the air and he was all messed up on drugs.
3: Oh, he started talking about...
0: He wandered off into a Thelonious Monk conversation.
3: Mm.
0: Yeah.
3: Mm. The late night, or the night after his final late show, Stephen Colbert hosted a public access TV show in Michigan.
2: Oh, isn't that hilarious?
0: Yeah.
3: Also, the last late show drew 6.7 million viewers, the most Stephen ever got for a weekday episode. Also, by the way, Sherry Shepherd's talk show ended on Thursday as well.
0: Oh, wow. She goes to the president, or is she...
3: overshadowed. Got overshadowed a little bit. Sorry, Sherry. The Mandalorian and Grogu won the Memorial Day weekend box office with a solid $100 million. And yet, depending on the final numbers, it could still end up being the worst opening for a Star Wars movie.
0: Really? Over $100 million bet.
3: In the Disney era. Yeah. So, not... once Disney took
0: did you
3: over.
0: See it, you?
2: I did not.
0: Oh.
2: I have really no desire to, I don't know. The last season of the show wasn't that great.
0: But I kind of just want to know. I just want somebody to tell me. So the Grogu is, what is it? It's a baby Yoda?
2: Yeah.
0: But is it a baby?
2: Yeah.
0: And it has to go back to Dagobah?
2: No, that already happened. In the show, the whole point was they had to get the baby Yoda Grogu to the Jedi,
0: right,
2: which was Luke Skywalker.
0: Right.
2: And then they got him to Luke Skywalker, and then in the next season, he went back to the Mandalorian because they want to sell.
3: Just liked him.
2: Well, because Disney wants to sell more merchandise and keep.
0: But what is he? Just another Yoda?
2: Yes.
0: And does he have the powers?
2: Yes.
0: Oh.
2: Yeah.
0: All right. So what does he need the Mandalorian for?
2: So Disney can sell more merchandise.
0: Yeah.
2: Well, that's really the whole thing. It's about money. So they write the story based on how they can sell the most merchandise.
0: Gotcha.
2: If Baby Yoda goes away, we can't sell toys anymore. So we need to bring Baby Yoda back, even though the story ended where Baby Yoda goes away.
3: God, yeah, because I saw where, you know, promoting this movie, they actually had a Grogu little the doll out there, like on the talk show circuit.
0: And yeah.
3: Like,
0: oh,
2: kids love Yoda, Baby Yoda. So
0: does it talk?
2: No.
0: Oh.
2: No. Not yet.
0: Baby Yoda is pretty cute.
2: Yeah. You know.
0: I'd want one if they were real.
2: I hate what Disney's done to Star Wars.
3: How much does Jon Favreau make from all this stuff?
2: Oh, he's the guy now.
3: Right?
2: Yeah. Like, he created those characters.
3: Yeah, yeah.
2: Mm-hmm.
3: And I wonder how much money he gets every time a T-shirt and a hat and a doll and everything is sold, whether he has a merchandising deal. And
2: I'm sure he has an overall deal with Disney and Lucasfilm that's making him a ridiculous amount of money. And he was in all the Avengers movies.
3: Well, he was the guy that brought Iron Man back.
2: Yeah, he's
3: right?
2: been.
3: Isn't he the one that did that whole thing?
2: Yeah. That was him. Yeah, he's been in all the Avenger movies. He's in the Spider-Man movies. I mean, he's got to be making.
0: It's going pretty well.
2: Hundreds. I bet he's worth $500 million.
6: I watched PCU over the weekend.
3: Oh, so good.
6: Right, and he was in that. And I'm like, I can you? I said this to Christy. Can you believe that this guy was the director of all those movies?
0: M. Piven. Piven's in that too.
6: Yeah, Jeremy Piven.
2: Yeah, $200 million.
0: Wow, good for him.
3: That's not too bad.
0: I watched those, like, single swingers, rather. And I just look at all those guys and see who's become.
2: Oh, man.
0: You got the one guy from Office Space.
2: Yep.
0: You got Vince Vaughn. You got Jon Favreau. You know, there's a couple of faces where you're like, oh, that guy's done a couple of things.
2: And it's funny because they're so young and they're kind of playing the characters they are in that time. Because they're all trying to, you know, make it in Hollywood and stuff.
0: That was a great movie.
3: Yeah,
0: so it was really was a great movie. It was such a weird, great movie. Like, it's not like you didn't watch it the first time and go, damn, that was great. You were like, what a weird.
2: It's just the dynamic between Vince Vaughn and Jon Favreau is so, so great.
3: Yeah. Vince Vaughn is so great. And when he's in the booth and he's like, I'm getting serious baby vibes out there. We're doing all that stuff. Yeah. And then it turns out there's a baby over there. Yeah. So good.
2: That movie and then Maid are like the two, like, so great.
3: Yeah.
0: Maid does not get enough credit.
3: No, that's a sleeper. That's one of those ones that a lot of people don't know about.
2: Diddy's in that too.
3: Yeah.
2: And he's great.
3: Diddy's great in there.
2: Fantastic. Hilarious.
0: Diddy's great.
2: Diddy's great in that. Diddy's great in Getting to the Greek.
0: Yeah.
2: Diddy's great.
0: Diddy, we love Diddy.
3: Oh, yeah.
2: He's
3: easy
2: so
3: now.
2: So
3: pump the brakes. Pump the brakes.
0: Joe.
6: Yes.
0: I would like to do Maid on a Mike Mansplain's movie.
6: All right.
0: That would be good.
6: Who are you going to mansplain it to Amanda?
0: To Amanda, yeah.
6: Okay, yeah.
0: Yeah, she'll hate it.
6: So probably.
2: I don't know. It's so funny. So great.
0: Yeah, it really is a good movie.
2: Cardiff Giants.
0: Maid is with Vince Vaughn and Jon Favreau, and it's about two half-assed guys that work for a gangster, and that's all I want to say.

0: a 20-year-old tortoise.
1: Oh.
0: Yeah. Named Turu.
1: Yeah. Turu.
0: Yeah. T-E-R-U.
1: Okay.
0: Turu. Yeah. 20-year-old tortoise.
1: Mm.
0: How old is yours? Do you know? Do you know exactly or do you know about?
1: Mine is probably about 24 years old now.
0: Yeah.
1: Yeah. It was about 19 when I got it. So maybe it's a little older, maybe 25 or 26.
0: Mm.
1: Yeah. They don't really know for sure, but, I think about what we talk about a lot of times about how lonely he must be and how you looked it up the other day and they said, no, they're pretty good alone, you know. But I went out there yesterday. I fed him earlier and then I went out there to check on him and he came out and he looked at me and I looked at him and I was like, what's up, buddy? And he just walked away.
0: I'm like, oh. Hey, well, see you later.
1: Did you watch any of this last night, the American Music Awards?
0: No, but I have it right here. That's what I was just about to talk about. So they say that Billy Idol closed out the American Music Awards and brought the house down with a performance of Dancing With Myself. And I have some of the different winners that they had.
1: I watched a little of it.
0: Yeah?
1: Yeah, and I thought it was very interesting that Queen Latifah was the host.
0: Yeah, we had talked about that.
2: Equalizer. Why is Hootie getting a bunch of run?
1: I don't know, but Hootie and the Blowfish performed...
0: And oh, really?
1: Then, yeah, they performed.
0: Are they going back out on tour or something?
1: I don't know, but they did You and Me, We're Coming From Different Worlds.
0: Because he still sounds great.
1: Yeah, but they did old Hootie and the Blowfish songs, so it wasn't like you had to hear them play new Hootie.
0: Right.
1: They played old Hootie stuff while they were up there, and they sounded great.
2: Because he tours all the time is just right. Darius Rucker.
1: Yeah, yeah, but I guess they're out together.
0: Oh.
1: And then who else was up there? It was like watching old school, because then they showed Billy Idol in the audience, and then I saw the Demon Hunters, the vampire demon
0: K-pop.
1: K-pop demon hunters.
2: They're massively huge.
1: Yeah, but they were not, they spoke English. And I was very disappointed.
0: Yeah.
1: They got up there and they were very much English speakers.
0: Some of the different winners. Artist of the Year was BTS. New Artist of the Year.
1: Somber.
0: Cat's Eye.
1: Oh.
0: Album
1: K-pop Jason was thrilled.
2: How's the American Music Awards and BTS is the best winner?
0: The people listen to it in America.
1: Don't be racist.
2: That's not racist.
0: Album of the Year winner was Sabrina Carpenter with Man's Best Friend. By the way, great title. She's such a whore and she knows it. That's so good. Song of the Year was the Hunter X.
1: Yeah.
2: That's K-pop. Golden. K-pop Demon Hunter.
0: Collaboration of the Year was Stateside by Pink Panthers and Zara Larsson.
1: Wow.
0: I don't know these people. Tyla. Social Song of the Year. Well, what are we doing?
2: That's probably
1: that's smart, though. I mean, because all these songs are getting famous from being in social media.
0: Stuff, yeah.
1: What was the Social Song of the Year?
0: Social Song of the Year winner was Chanel by Tyla.
1: I don't even know that song.
0: Best Music Video was Gnarly by Cat's Eye.
2: I'm surprised they still make music videos.
0: Best Soundtrack was K-Pop Demon Hunters. Artist was the winner because they had a bunch of different people on there. Tour of the Year. Who was the Tour of the Year? I'll give you a few different choices. You got Lady Gaga. You got Oasis. You got Shakira. You got Kendrick Lamar and SZA. And you got Beyonce.
1: Oasis.
2: Shakira.
0: Oasis. Shakira. Joe.
3: Beyonce.
0: Carmen says Beyonce.
4: I say Beyonce as well.
0: Beyonce. Gio with the winner. Shakira. Yeah. Shakira. Yeah.
2: These hips don't lie.
0: No, not at all. Never lie. Let's see. Best throwback song, Rock That Body, Black Eyed Peas. By the way, my wife was listening to something. She was getting ready to leave, and she had her music on, and something came on. I forget what it was. And I go, oh, nice. And she goes, and then it switched to like some hip-hop thing. And I was like, oh,
2: they're sampling it.
0: Why did they ruin the song? I forget what the song it was. Best vocal performance was Golden by Hunter X. Song of the summer, the whole summer for this song.
1: Somber.
0: Homewrecker.
2: Is it last summer or this summer?
0: I don't know what that is. This last summer maybe this summer. I don't know. Oh. Yeah, that doesn't specify.
2: Song of the summer.
0: Song of the summer is Swim, BTS.
1: Oh, BTS.
2: Yeah. Oh, yeah.
0: Best male pop artist, Carmen, you'll be happy, Justin Bieber.
3: Okay.
0: Best female pop artist, that dirty
1: Justin
0: Sabrina Carpenter. Yeah, so there's some of the different winners of the American Music Awards. Oh, Best Male Country, Morgan Wallen, yelling the N-word. That's the whole thing. Ella Langley won Best Female. They are really pushing her, man.
1: She's good.
0: Yeah, but I mean, like, song. She's just become huge over the last year or so.
1: My wife has such post-mortem Morgan Wallen trauma.
0: Like, post-Morgan?
1: No. Oh, my God. She hears it on the radio. She goes, no.
0: Oh,
1: she goes, no.
2: That
1: change it.
2: That bad?
1: Mm-hmm.
4: She's emotionally scarred.

0: Yeah.
1: So it's not really Morgan Wallen. It's the experience that went along with it.
2: Yes.
1: Right.
2: I'm sure she hates Tim Tebow now. She hates most white people.
1: The swamp. Yeah. She hates the swamp.
2: Hates the swamp.
3: That's a lot.
1: Nice. I like it.
0: And then finally, news. I have Forbes' full list of the highest paid athletes for 2026.
2: All right. Save it till after break because we're up against the clock and we got the bone bonus that we have to do here in less than a minute. So here's what's going to happen. At about 40 seconds, Carmen's going to tell you, or somebody's going to tell you what the bone bonus keyword is. And at that point, you will put it into the bone app and you will sit there and you will patiently wait for someone to call you and say, guess what? You just won $1,000. It's as easy as that. It happens every day. It starts at 8 o'clock in the morning. Then again at 10, noon, 2, and 5. Your chance to win $1,000 that easy. You just got to put the keyword in the app. In fact, it's pretty dumb the way they do it. But, you know, we want to make it easy. We want people to win. And that's how it goes.
4: Are you ready to do it?
2: Am I? I have 6 seconds left.
4: Yes.
2: 4, 3, 2, kill it.
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2: All right, go get your money. 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
5: 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We've got your rock right here. And we're making it fancy with a symphony. Come see a live rock orchestra playing all the hits of Led Zeppelin. Moving through Kashmir. 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I'll never be able to you. 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Both featuring American Idol finalist Constantine Maroulis, plus David Bowie. 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
6: The Howard Franklin continues to be an issue this morning. An early accident has the two right lanes blocked there, slowing things down southbound going into Pinellas County. Also a crash in Manatee County, U.S. 301 South at 15th Street East. The right shoulder is blocked. That's your Tampa Bay.
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0: 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It's 102.5 The Bone. Still 20 minutes on the clock for you to go get your $1,000 bone bonus. Put the keyword in the app and just sit there and wait for a phone call. It couldn't be easier. I guess, did Linda Perry produce American Idiot?
1: She may have or written some stuff, whatever. Yeah, I don't know. Why?
0: Because evidently she was supposed to produce the new Green Day album, and they fired her, and she's out in the press calling Billy Joel a pussy.
1: That sounds right.
0: She goes, well, that's because Billy Joel's a little pussy. That makes me laugh.
1: Yeah, she seems like a very...
0: annoyed bitch.
1: I was going to say strong-willed.
0: Yeah, same thing.
1: Yeah. But, I mean, she's also... knows what she's doing.
0: Yeah.
1: You
0: she's definitely right.
1: And there's a lot of times when producers come in and they have an idea for the thing and the band doesn't like it and they don't get along and it, blows up. Or there's a producer who comes in and whether you like him or not, Bob Rock made Metallica huge.
0: Yeah.
1: You know, Metallica was a great band, but not a lot of commercial success or anything. And then he did the Black Album with them and they just blew up.
0: Metallica's like, you know, we'd like to be rich too.
1: Yeah.
0: We'd like to be really rich like some of these people.
1: And, you know, they did it where it was like Metallica, you know, some people sold out, whatever. Listen, they still have great heavy songs and stuff. And they just became more popular and wrote some songs that have hooks and stuff.
0: Yeah, I'm a man of Metallica.
1: Yeah, but there's some that are like, anything after this, you know, I don't know this. They cut their hair. Yeah, exactly.
0: Yeah.
1: Remember Alice in Chains were on Unplugged, and Mike Inez, the bass player, wrote Friends Don't Let Their Friends Get Friends Haircuts.
2: Remember that. Yeah. Unplugged was great back in like the early years.
0: So. Yeah, but then they started getting weird.
1: Yeah.
0: You know, they started putting bands on there that didn't belong on there.
1: True.
0: It just got nuts. But I mean, they, you know, also came out some great stuff, like LL Cool J's Unplugged ended up being one of the classic ones.
2: Their Nirvana one is, like, iconic almost.
0: Nirvana one, the Pearl Jam one, the Alice in Chains ones, all those grunge bands that were popular at the time.
1: Yeah. Who is the creators of that?
0: Unplugged. It's not true, by the way.
1: Yeah?
0: Yeah,
1: no,
0: they
1: who
0: say,
1: claims
0: yeah.
1: to be the creators of it?
0: Bon Jovi.
1: Bon Jovi.
0: Because Richie and John did the Living on a Prayer acoustic at the MTV Awards, and they said after that they came up with
1: Unplugged,
0: but the Unplugged's like, yeah, it's a cute story, but we had Unplugged in the can a long time before that. So, but I remember they who was the host of Unplugged?
1: Matt Pinfield?
0: No.
1: Who? I don't even know. I don't even remember.
0: Me, some guy, Jules something?
2: I don't even remember a host.
0: Yeah. It was only last in the first couple of, and it was bands that were being unplugged were ridiculous. They were like, bands you never even heard of before. They were alternative bands that were alternative wasn't cool yet. And then they were like, what if we took more mainstream bands and stripped them down? And that's when it became very popular.
3: Was it Jules Holland?
0: Jules Holland. Who is Jules Holland?
1: Oh, Jules Holland. Yeah, okay.
3: He's like a
0: English host?
3: English guy. Yeah.
1: This is
3: like
1: Jules Shear.
0: Jules Shear. Jules Holland is an English host.
1: Yeah.
0: Jules Shear was the MTV Unplugged host.
2: Original host and co-creator of MTV Unplugged.
1: There you go.
2: Hosted the show's first 13 episodes during its inaugural season.
0: Does it say who they were? The first couple of...
1: I remember Stevie Ray Vaughan on there.
0: Oh,
1: where
0: really?
1: He did Life by the Drop with a 12-string acoustic and unbelievable.
2: So you had...
0: I remember... Joe Satriani singing.
1: Yeah. Ugh. Yeah, that was weird.
2: Well, they had everybody, man.
0: Who they have?
2: I'm going down to, let's see. The first episode was Squeeze. Then was Nirvana.
1: Wow.
0: Right. The second episode?
2: Yep. Then Paul McCartney, Pearl Jam, 10,000 Maniacs.
0: That was a good one, too.
2: Mellencamp, Alanis Morissette.
1: I don't remember Mellencamp.
2: Stevie Ray Vaughan, Shawn Mendes.
0: No.
1: Yeah, that can't be in order.
2: Well, it's season 1, episode 6.
0: Shawn Mendes wasn't even born yet.
2: Oh, that says 2017. What is... why is it like that? I don't know. Elton John, Alicia Keys, Sinead O'Connor, Lenny Kravitz, Don Henley, Great White.
0: Yeah, they had all good ones.
2: Crowded House, Smithereens.
1: So I have a list by date where it has some of the different things, and it says... So when it first aired, your Squeeze was on there, and then it says 13 episodes, blah, blah, blah, that featured, you know, and this wasn't in order or anything like that. Aerosmith, Elton John, Sinead O'Connor, Poison, Joe Satriani, Stevie Ray Vaughan. Joe Walsh appeared on the show in 1989 with Dr. John. The Cure was 1991, Paul McCartney 91, Sting 91, LL Cool J along with MC Light and De La Soul, that was 91 as well. Mariah Carey in 92. Eric Clapton, that was a big one. Clapton,
0: that was huge because that gave you Tears of Heaven,
1: yeah.
0: And the Layla reconstruct that one best new song, even though it wasn't a 40-year-old song.
1: That was in 92 as well. Let's see, Pearl Jam was 92, which they had just come out with 10 in 91, so that was huge. Queensryche, 92, Silent Lucidity. Remember that was, God, I hated that song.
0: Mm-hmm.
1: I really just do not like that song. 93 was Roxette. Yeah. Midnight Oil. Soul Asylum. I loved Soul Asylum.
0: Soul Asylum is coming here next week.
1: Oh, really?
0: Yeah, or they're I'm not sure of the date, but I just read a thing over the weekend that said they were coming to town.
1: Soul Asylum is one of those bands that got the Runaway Train song and people liked it and stuff, but they're a total like punk rock band. You know what I mean? Like, it was just one off that the made them popular. Yep. And then they started banging Winona Ryder, singer. So a bunch of different great artists. Stone Temple Pilots, remember that? Plush, 1993. Bruce Springsteen in 93. Bob Dylan was on there.
0: Yeah, that's great. I was. I'd like to go back and watch some of those.
2: They did 23 seasons.
0: Oh, they really?
2: Ended in 2018.
0: Wow.
2: Yeah, so they were still putting them out.
0: Yeah, I'd like to go watch some of those, man.
1: In October of 94, the long-awaited reunion of Jimmy Page and Robert Plant occurred on a 90-minute unleaded project.
0: That's cool.
1: Recorded in Morocco, Wales, and London. Lenny Kravitz, Phil Collins. Yeah, that was a great show.
0: Jules, what was it?
1: Shear. Yeah, I looked at the picture. I don't remember that dude at all.
0: Yeah, like straggly gray, black hair. And
1: Weird. So I have a list from Forbes of the world's highest paid athletes.
0: Okay.
1: So this is off-field earnings and on-field earnings. So what they get paid for what they're playing, they also get paid for endorsements and all the different commercials and if they're in movies or if they have songs.
0: I have a guess.
1: Okay.
0: Floyd Mayweather.
1: Floyd Mayweather, no, Floyd hasn't done anything for quite some time.
0: Yeah, but he's usually in the top.
1: Yeah, he's losing money. Oh, my God. He's losing money left and right, too.
4: I bet Jake Paul.
1: Let's see. Hold on. Let me make sure Floyd's not anywhere. Floyd's not in the top 15. Wow. He is not in the top
0: 30. I thought I had this locked up.
1: No. Carmen, you said Jake Paul. Jake Paul comes in at number 23. With an estimated earning of $70 million.
4: That's insane.
1: $70 million, yeah.
0: Good for him.
2: Jeez. Did you see what Sean Strickland said? He was over the weekend. He said he wants to quit the UFC because he found out Jake Paul made $70 million. He's like, I'm done. He's like, I want out of my contract, and I'm just going to go fight Jake Paul.
1: But that's, you know, guys like Francis Ngannou and those guys that are like, yeah, why am I fighting and they're making all the money when I could go and make all the money? If you have a big enough name. You know, and Strickland's a big enough name and a big enough character and stuff.
2: He goes, if Dana lets me out of my contract, I'll go fight Jake Paul tomorrow. He's I want out.
1: Yeah. He's fight a subpar fighter and make way more money.
2: Yeah.
1: Sure.
2: But Jake Paul's kind of exposing that the money, that kind of money can be made.
1: Right.
2: For fighters, even though the UFC does not pay their guys that.
1: Right.
2: The money's there to make it, you know.
1: Yeah, because your top fighters in UFC still aren't making anywhere near the money that those guys are making. The B-side, the guy who's fighting Jake Paul, is making more money than your top fighters in the UFC.
4: Look, and why? That's just because Dana won't pay them? Or
1: just their business.
0: It's not just Dana,
2: UFC is like, it's like you fight for us, you don't fight at all, really.
1: Right.
0: They're showing on the news right now the UFC ring is starting to take shape on the south lawn of the White House.
1: That's going
0: to
1: be such a problem. The heat and the bugs are going to be such a problem out there.
2: They were saying there's the mosquitoes and the bugs are horrible.
0: Look at that, though, with the White House in the background. That's going to look pretty cool.
1: Oh, it's going to look really cool. Yeah. But as far as the fights go, it's going to be weird.
0: When is that, July or June?
2: Mid-July.
1: Mid-July, 22nd, I think it is.
2: Somewhere around there.
0: So they're going to let that thing sit out there on the lawn for 2 months?
1: What else you got out there?
0: We're done when we're done with May. Yeah, I guess if they can...
2: June 14th.
1: June 14th.
0: Yeah. Oh, June.
2: I thought it was July, yeah.
1: Yeah, June
2: 14th. I think originally it was July.
1: July is McGregor is fighting in July.
2: Ah, that's what it is.
1: Yeah, so June 14th is the UFC Freedom 250.
0: That makes more sense.
2: Not far off at all.
0: Yeah.
1: So what other athletes?
0: LeBron James.
1: LeBron James comes in at number four. LeBron James, $137.8 million. He has $52.8 million for on-field earnings, and he has $85 million for off-field earnings.
0: Lionel Messi.
1: Comes in at number three. $140 million.
2: I bet a lot of soccer players are up there.
0: Ronaldo.
1: Ronaldo. Number one,
2: yeah,
1: $300 million, $235 million on-field, $65 million off-field.
0: Ronaldo has to have a little penis. Such a good soccer player, so handsome, $300 million, he's got to have a small penis.
1: He doesn't walk around like it. No. You know?
0: I mean, I wouldn't either if I had $300 million other reasons to be cool.
1: Yeah.
0: You know?
1: Some of the other ones, you want to go top 10?
0: Is any F1 drivers in there?
1: There is F1 driver top 10.
0: I can't remember his name, the one that Kim Kardashian's banging.
1: Yes, Lewis Hamilton.
0: Hamilton, yeah.
1: Yeah, he $100 million, $70 million on field, $30 million off. Number nine is Kevin Durant, basketball player.
0: Really?
1: Yeah, $103.8 million. Then you have a soccer player, Karim Benzema, $104 million. He's French. John Ram, golf player from Spain, $107 million. Steph Curry comes in at number six. Shohei Ohtani comes in at number five. By the way, did you see that whole thing that they talked about? There was supposed to be a trade back a little while ago for the Rays to get Shohei.
2: Oh, really?
0: No, yeah. For what?
1: For Junior Caminero and some other guy that I forget, Williams or something that I didn't really know very well.
0: Well, that would have been some.
1: Yeah, you're right.
0: Put some asses in seats.
1: Would have been a big deal. Number four, you got LeBron. Number three is Messi. Number one is Ronaldo. We're still missing number two.
0: The other soccer player.
1: No.
0: Is not on the list. You let me finish.
1: Number two.
0: Tiger Woods.
1: Is a boxer.
0: Oh.
1: Who just fought this year.
0: It was Tyson Fury.
1: And lost. One of the biggest names in boxing.
2: Canelo.
1: Canelo.
2: Yeah.
1: Yeah, Canelo Alvarez with $170 million. Yeah, so quite a jump to number one. Ronaldo, $300 million.
2: And that's just this year.
1: Yeah.
2: Just one year.
1: Yeah. Insane. Absolutely insane.
4: Must Don't be forget. Nice.
0: Yeah. If I'm Canelo Alvarez and I'm worth, what was it, $170 million?
1: Canelo is $170, yeah.
0: That's what I made this year. So I'm worth more than that. I have more money than that.
1: Right.
0: And then somebody was like, hey, we want you to fight next year. We're going to pay you $20 million. And I go, I don't think so.
1: Right.
0: I don't need to be punched in the face for less than $100 million anymore.
1: Oh, yeah. That's, I mean, a lot of those fighters are like, yeah, I'm not doing it unless I get paid. For me to show up, you're paying me, you know, X amount of dollars.
0: Right, whatever. Right.
1: Let me see what his net worth, what they say he is worth.
2: Oh, it's got to be... $300 million, $400 million.
1: 10 richest boxers of all time. This has in here. Hold on, let's see. Alvarez, as of mid 2023, he was worth about $550 million.
2: Oh.
1: So put three more years on that.
2: Yeah,
1: so we're looking probably around $700-800 million.
2: Yeah, he's coming up on a bill.
1: Yeah,
0: good for him.
1: 10 richest boxers of all time. This is from November of last year.
0: Mayweather's got to be in this.
1: Yeah, Mayweather looks like number one for Mayweather. Sugar Ray. Sugar Ray, $120 million for Sugar Ray Leonard.
0: Still.
1: Usyk, $120 million. Lennox Lewis, $140 million. Anthony Joshua, $150 million.
2: Pacquiao's not up there?
1: Tyson Fury, $160 million. I'm going from 10 to 1. So he's number six. De La Hoya comes in at number five with $200 million. Manny Pacquiao, $220 million, comes in at number four. Number three, Canelo Alvarez. Number two is George Foreman, Foreman Grill, paid him so much money, which I love that story. Number one is Floyd Mayweather. George Foreman, who fought Michael Moore, and George Foreman was, 40 or something?
0: Yeah, he was older.
1: And we were like, what is going on? This is before, you know, people were lasting a long time.
0: This is when he went and sit down on the corner.
1: Michael Moore was winning. He was winning on the cards, and his corner told him, stay away from him. Don't engage. stay away from him. And he said, he goes, I don't know what I was thinking. He goes, but I went in and Foreman knocked me out. And he goes, just think, if I would have listened to my coach, you'd be eating out of the Michael Moore grill right now. Because that made him so much money. Oh, didn't they say they offered it to Hulk Hogan?
3: Yeah.
0: Yeah, but they say that's not true. They say Hulk Hogan
1: says that,
0: but they never actually.
2: Yeah, there's no proof of that. Yeah.
1: Yeah. Pretty interesting. Well, there you go. Congratulations, Ronaldo, you little soccer player. $300 million.
0: I often think, though, like, I always say this about bands because I can relate a little bit more to that, but if my job was to play soccer every night, I'd be miserable. Yeah, but you I don't love soccer. I know. I'm just thinking. I'm just saying, not being a soccer player.
1: If your job was to drink coffee and get massages, you'd do it every day. You know what I mean? Like,
0: this is true. It would be quite the lifestyle.
1: Yeah, you don't have the passion for it. You don't love it. You don't want to do it. If it was something that you love and you've been doing your entire life.
0: I'm struggling with that, Gal, when I'm trying to think of what it is in my life that I do that I love. I got nothing.
2: Mm.
0: I love my life.
1: But you're doing it now. No, like you get paid for radio.
0: Yeah, listen, I'm very lucky. I have a very lucky job and I'm doing what I love and getting paid for it. But I look at, you know, there's probably some people that look at this job and they go, I'd have to get up at 4 o'clock in the morning and sit in a room for 4 hours and I'd be miserable. You know, there's probably some people that this is not their style. They want to be out in the woods and they want to do all that kind of stuff.
1: Also, all of these people that are getting paid all of this money, it's because they're the greatest.
0: Yeah.
1: And can you imagine that? I mean, we have on a small level, we go out and people are like, I love the show. And that's great. Love to hear that. That's one of the most. But now imagine a stadium full of people.
0: That's
1: or,
0: incredible.
1: You know, like Jalen Brunson with the New York Knicks. Every time he touches the ball, they start cheering MVP, MVP. You know, they think he should be the MVP. Like, imagine doing that. You're doing your job and people are cheering and going crazy. And stuff.
0: Especially
1: and now,
0: if you're in the playoffs or something, it's got to be a lot of fun. I just think of like the left fielder of the Kansas City Royals. They're not winning the championship. They're not doing anything. They're just out there playing baseball every night.
1: Yeah.
0: Boring and bugs flying in their face and standing in the outfield waiting for a hit.
1: You know what he's not doing?
0: Yeah.
1: Digging ditches.
0: No, I know.
2: And that was his dream.
0: I get it.
2: He was probably the top player at every place. Since he was a kid, he was always the number one player at every single place that he went.
0: And now he's sitting there in left field doing nothing.
1: And no matter what anybody says, they go, Tommy plays left field for the Royals.
2: Yeah.
1: He's a Major League Baseball player.
0: Yeah, it's regardless. Not a bad gig to have, but the other thing is Kyle Trask. I always go back to Kyle Trask. What do? I was a great college quarterback. Now I just sit there and wait.
2: I mean, I don't know if he's on a team right now.
0: Yeah.
2: But still, he played in the league for like 6 years.
0: He didn't. He was assigned to a team for 6 years.
2: Well, he still played. He wasn't playing the games. Yeah. There's a lot of guys that don't play in the games.
0: Yeah.
4: Still got paid.
2: There's 52 guys and, you know, and the practice squad.
0: I just think that that's a miserable existence. Much better than digging ditches. Much better than,
1: a miserable existence.
0: Yeah, like, to me, that is very frustrating to be so close and not be able to do it.
1: So you're saying silver medal at the Olympics. I understand what you're saying.
0: Not so, I think it's worse than
1: you
0: that.
1: You still want a silver medal, but you were that close. Yeah.
0: No, I know. But the thing is, the silver medal, you should compete it for a medal. Kyle Trask doesn't compete. He is
1: competing.
2: He competes every day.
0: I know.
4: At practice.
0: It's hard to translate what I'm trying to think.
2: The level of athlete you have to be able to even make an NFL roster is insane.
0: I'm not questioning that at all.
2: Like,
0: I'm not saying he's not.
2: The percentage is so incredibly low.
0: Adding to my argument. You're that good of a player, and you're not really playing. That's got to be frustrating.
1: I understand what you're saying. Yeah. But also, whenever I look at my phone and my bank account says 5,800,000,
0: you're way happy.
1: I'm like, oh, okay, cool.
0: Yeah.
2: And what were you doing when you were 22 years old?
0: Not that.
2: Right.
0: Yeah.
2: Exactly.
0: I'm not saying like, oh, you suck. What I'm saying is it's got to be frustrating to
1: that competitive and you want to be number one, but you know, not everybody can. There's one number one.
0: Yeah. And those guys have to have that attitude.
2: A lot of these guys, when they're getting out of like a Kyle Trask, you're getting out of the league and you're 24 years old. You've made $10 million and you went to college, you got a college degree, And now you've had your whole, at 25, you still have your whole entire life and out of you. You've been playing football since you were a kid.
1: And even though you didn't see him and he wasn't playing a lot and stuff, he did stuff to help the team and help the team win. And now he can do whatever he wants to do, whether he wants to go into coaching and do stuff, whatever, or if he wants to go into buying a car dealership and doing that. You know what I mean? Like, he has.
0: I think if a Super Bowl is blown out, they should put those guys in and let them play.
2: For sure.
0: Yeah, so that they at least get a couple down to say they played in the Super
1: Bowl. They do.
2: Most of these guys, when their career is ending, they're like 25,
0: 24. Yeah.
4: You know, I think the average for like an NFL career is only like 4 years.
1: Yeah,
4: like
1: I think it's maybe less than that.
2: I think it's
4: three or 4 years. Yeah,
2: like most guys don't go on to be Tom Brady and you know, all these top players.
1: Kenny Pickett for the Steelers quarterback. Whatever, they trade him. He went here, went there, went to the Eagles, took the last snap. Whatever, got a Super Bowl ring, played in the Super Bowl. you know what I mean? Yeah. There you go.
0: Mike, out the show. Good morning.
5: Good morning, Mike. Two things. One, how much they earn during the year isn't how much they have. So if they say $300 million, it's $150 at best.
0: Sure.
1: They taxes and agents and everything.
0: And then you gotta pay a lot of times you gotta pay agents and managers on top of that too.
5: Exactly. And number two, Mike, you made a living on doing what you love. You love to talk.
0: I understand. I understand the concept. I'm saying,
2: and you're not the best
0: as a guy, right? As a guy,
5: Tampa, at least you. That's the only place I listen to.
0: All right, I'll take it. Thank you, sir. What I'm saying is, as a guy who does that, going out and playing left field for the Royals would be miserable for me. I because that's not my dream.
1: And them,
0: that's not my dream. Yeah, the Royals would not be happy if I was playing left field.
1: Why is this guy out here?
0: I also want to point this out because some guy on the Bone Fam page, which I think is pretty funny, but he's still being a dick. The Pelander Z guys, have you heard about this?
1: Yeah. No.
0: Their bus was in a horrible accident.
1: Oh, no.
0: In which a truck crashed into them and destroyed their bus, and they got a GoFundMe and all that stuff. I don't care. I care about their safety, and I'm glad that they're all okay and all that, but I can't even get them to come back on the show. I'm not going to start raising money for them. Mm. You know what I mean? But you want to go donate. I don't need you to send it to me. Please stop sending it to me. I've seen it. I've talked about it. And it's on the Bone Fam page. You want to go and make a donation to Yellow and the rest of the guys, go ahead. Feel free. That would be a nice thing to do.
1: By the way, speaking of people sending you stuff, so a guy sent me an article that was on MSN. And we had talked about it now that he brought it up. The gunshots that I heard, there is a range behind that Chicken Salad Chick restaurant right over there, right next to LA Fitness.
0: Okay, yeah, I know what you're talking about.
1: And that the people were all complaining because it was so loud and all the stuff.
0: It was outdoor?
1: Going on. I guess because it's in some guy's like backyard.
2: I remember the story a couple years ago how the neighbors were trying to get this guy saying it was against the law to have a gun range in his backyard.
1: Yeah.
0: It's not, and I know this because one of my friends put a gun range in his backyard. Yeah. He's got a lot of property. And he backs against empty land with cattle on it. And the cattle guy was afraid that the bullets were going to shoot his cattle, but he had built it properly. And he's like, every time we go out there and we shoot, the cops show up and the cops are totally cool. They come up and they just come in and they check and make sure everything's good. And then they let us go. So it is legal. It is legal for some people to do that.
2: By the way, I looked up the George Foreman grill on Hulk Hogan. Said records and interviews with the grill's inventor, Michael Boehm, and the lawyer who represented both men, Henry Holmes, confirmed that George Foreman was the only celebrity ever approached for the endorsement. Brother. Instead of the Foreman grill, Hogan eventually endorsed the Hulk Hogan Ultimate Grill, which was later recalled due to fire hazards. Whoops. Yeah, so they say that was a made-up story.
0: Yeah.
2: And Hogan pushed that for years and years.
0: Yeah, but it's what he does, man. Yeah. It's what he does to get people interested, you know? Mike Calt, the show, good morning.
6: I'm going out there and we shoot.
0: Hello. Yes, sir. Hello. Lower your radio. What's going on?
6: They check and see. I want to put my phone call on the queue.
7: It is legal.
0: You got to lower your radio before you call the show, please. Whatever that means. 800-771-1025. I guess we're not having Ask the Dom today. He was stuck on the bridge.
2: Stuck on the bridge, and he had court as well. So it's he said literally by the time he gets across the bridge, he's going to turn around and go right back over the bridge.
0: Did not listen to the traffic reports?
2: No. He said right when he got on the ramp, he realized what was going on.
0: He's in South Tampa. He could have went right over Gandy.
2: Yeah. Well,
4: so, listen. And when I was out in the hallway last break, I ran into Ann Kelly because she was...
0: Legend.
4: Yes, 100%. But she was the one who gave me the heads up about the accident this morning. And then she just said that the backup is now over an hour.
0: Yeah.
4: So do not take the Howard Franklin to Gandy or Courtney. but do not take the Howard Franklin.
0: There was an early accident with a fatality on the bridge this morning, which is sad. Somebody left this morning thinking they were going to work or coming home from work and died on the way. Do you think about that?
4: Motorcycle.
0: Oh, that's one of the things I'm so glad that my kids never wanted to do. Joey never talked about getting a motorcycle or anything.
4: Chad wants one, and no, I keep trying to talk him out of it.
0: Just show him the story.
4: Yeah. I just always tell him, like, I'm not getting on it
0: yeah.
4: with you.
2: Oh, Carmen, little sidecar. Great.
3: That'd be nice.
4: Because it's not so much the motorcycle drivers, it's the other drivers.
0: Sure. Right.
4: That just makes
0: and the motorcycle
4: so
0: itself.
4: Yeah.
0: The idea of a wet road and just being out there, and it's you know, it's so, the risk is just not worth it.
1: You know what else, though? You guys could stop being pussies and look cool on a motorcycle.
2: Joe, you ride a hog. You got a motorcycle.
3: I have two.
0: Most people who think they look cool on motorcycles don't look cool on motorcycles.
1: You would.
0: I definitely
1: no.
0: No, I look like I'm trying to hump it.
4: Yeah. Wait.
0: No, I'm not a motorcycle guy at all. I don't have it. I don't want it. I don't desire it.
1: Yeah, motorcycles are very fun, but yeah, I wouldn't ride one nowadays.
3: Not around here.
1: Yeah, no, not at all.
3: Forget it.
1: Like, you know, dirt bike out in the on the trails and stuff, right. That's fun, whatever. Yeah, if you're riding on the road, you're probably going to get killed by people in there. Going to go, oh, I was texting my friend.
0: So, right. That'd be me.
1: But I see that all the time, by the way. You know, here's a little thing for you to do. When you're driving, just look at the cars next to you and see how many people are texting. It's unbelievable.
2: Yeah, it's wild.
0: I have yelled at other people for texting while I was texting.
1: Yeah.
0: Yeah.
4: Which is insane because now, like, with technology and, like, the advancements and stuff, like, your phone hooks up to your car.
1: Mm-hmm.
4: Yeah, you can use the talk to text through mm-hmm. your steering wheel.
1: Right.
4: Like, there really is no reason to be
0: on your phone. I definitely, Carmen, do a lot more of that than I used to do. I do a lot of talk to text now.
4: Yeah.
0: Because it'll read the text to me. Like, would you like to respond? Yes. Yeah. I don't have to touch any of that stuff. Mm-hmm. So I do a lot more of that. But it did not fix my Pokemon addiction. I still have to catch Squirtles with my thumb.
4: Oh gee. You know what you know how you should catch Pokemon?
0: Mm.
4: Go for a walk.
0: Oh. Yeah, but then you gotta stop while you're walking.
2: Mm.
0: This is awkward.
1: You're never walking.
0: Mike, how the show hello. I'm walking this week.
2: Yeah.
0: Good morning, hello.
7: Hey guys, you guys were talking about the those cutlet tacos earlier and those it's actually from my in-law's place, Frankie's Deli down in Riverview.
2: Yes, that's it. That's
0: there
2: the
0: you
2: one.
0: Go.
4: Yeah.
0: Well, tell them to send some over, will you? Okay.
7: Oh, they definitely will, man. In June, they're doing a Greek salad taco. Every month, they do a new taco.
0: Mm. All right. We'll be willing to try all of them.
1: Yeah.
0: Thank you, sir. Frankie's.
4: I'm going today.
0: Mike, help the show. Good morning.
8: Good morning.
0: Hello.
8: Morning.
0: Mm. What can we do for you, sir?
8: I just want to mention about the traffic going into Pinellas. Dandy's backed up as well. It's pretty bad.
0: Sure. I'm figuring everybody that can't get over the Howard Franklin went over to the Gandy, so you're going to have to expect delays on both sides as well. And if you're somebody that has quite a number of employees that haven't shown up yet, you know why. So we'll be careful, sir. Appreciate the heads up.
8: Yeah, thank you, Mike.
0: Thank you. That was very quiet. Mike, out the show. Last call. Good morning.
9: Hey, it's Dom. Good morning, guys.
0: What's up, Dom?
9: No, I just passed the unfortunate accident, a motorcycle and a van, and I'm just now going to drive right past the radio station to take Gandy to head back to the courthouse. So I just wanted to call, apologize about the situation. But, yeah, it looks like someone really got, passed away. Well, unfortunate.
0: Do you throw your business cards out there as you drive by?
9: No. No, I would never do that. But if I did, it'd be better if they were magnetized. They just stick right to the cars.
0: Not, yeah.
9: Not that I ever thought about that idea before, Mike. But like at any rate, I just...
0: Like magnetic Chinese stars, just whip them out of the cars. Well, Dom, while we got you on the phone, happy 50th birthday.
9: Well, thank you very much. Yesterday, I landed on Memorial Day. It was a nice, relaxing day. Great weather at the beach. And I was, you know, always communicating in text with Geo, but I just I always check the reports. But this morning it was a little sluggish. I just got up. Sometimes I go Gandy, sometimes I go 275, and I made a left. I should have made a right today, and I've been jammed up. But I just wanted to apologize to you and the listeners because you know sometimes the things are out of my control. But thank you very much for the birthday wishes, Mike. I appreciate
0: what. What do you have coming up on your show tomorrow?
9: Great show. So we've got veterans coming in tomorrow to honor Memorial Day. So it's a veterans veteran show. And I do this once a year for Veterans Day, and I opted to say, well, let's do it twice a year for Memorial Day. So Judge Mike Shanti, who is a colonel in the Army but is our judge presiding over Veterans Treatment Court, will be live in studio. Colonel DJ Reyes, who is now working with the Veterans Affairs high up level for the state of Florida now, just got promoted. He's going to be on the show. A retired Brigadier General is also going to be in studio. We've got a couple of different charities, cell phones for soldiers that we're going to give out a lot of information. So it's really going to be a fantastic show for tomorrow night, Mike.
0: All right, well, we'll check in then. Sorry I didn't make it in today, but you can always call Dom at the office, 813-251-5550, or always ask to Dom.com and tomorrow night on this radio station.
2: Well, wish him a happy birthday.
0: Yeah, be careful getting to work, Dom.
9: I'm waving to you guys right now. I'm driving right past the studio, and I'm making a left, going right back on Gandy to go to the courthouse.
1: Mike waved back at
0: I
1: you.
0: I waved back
1: one
0: at
1: finger.
2: Yep. Mike says, you're number one.
9: I could see Galvin. Wait a second. No. I could see Carmen. Yeah, you guys are at the house. I could see Carmen waving at me.
0: Yeah. All right, I'll see you, buddy.
4: Happy birthday.
9: All right, bye, guys.
0: See you. The other thing is, is it acceptable to say Happy Memorial Day?
1: Yes.
4: Because you're acknowledging the day.
0: You're acknowledging the day, your Happy Memorial Day, but there's always got to be one or two negative
10: Nellies. This is what it's really about.
0: Yeah, right on the
10: so we can live.
0: Right on our Instagram page. Memorial Day. I put up a Memorial Day thing. It's Happy Memorial Day, and it said remember, thank, and honor, or something along that at the moment.
1: Great.
0: Yeah, and you really shouldn't say that because shut up, stupid.
2: Yeah,
0: it's a national holiday.
1: We all get it.
0: Happy.
1: We all get Memorial the sacrifice. Day. We appreciate the sacrifice.
2: Be happy.
1: Yeah.
0: What are you supposed to say? Sad Memorial Day.
2: Yeah.
0: Sad Memorial.
2: Stay home. Remember, honor. I guess I don't know.
0: Thank. Yeah, we did. Thanks. We said all
2: thank
0: that.
2: You for your service.
0: But because we said happy as well.
2: You should not be happy.
0: I'm not happy.
2: Fallen
0: I'm
2: soldiers.
0: Wishing happy, someone to have a happy day.
2: Happy you died.
0: Happy Memorial Day to you, Gio.
1: They thank fought you. And died so you can live and have a good time and celebrate.
0: Yeah. Happy.
1: Your freedom. Happy.
2: There are some great Amazon deals, by the way.
0: On Memorial Day?
2: Yeah.
0: What'd you get?
2: All kinds of stuff.
0: I downloaded
1: 2-for-1 whatever.
0: I downloaded an app. Vinted. It's one of those to get rid of stuff in your house apps.
2: Oh, really?
0: I'm going to start taking pictures of things and putting them up for sale. I'm trying to get rid of all of them.
2: I was
0: What are you snoring about?
1: You're never doing any of that. You're going to walk before you do any of that.
2: I was trying to figure out the guy that gets things at Home Depot for a penny.
1: Oh,
2: I was trying to figure out how to do that over the weekend.
1: Yeah.
0: What is that? When they mark the thing by accident?
2: Yeah, they mark it down, or it's supposed to be off the floor, but it's still on the floor, so it comes up as a penny in the system.
1: Gotcha. It's great. I saw a couple that did it, and the police came, and they go, we bought this. We paid for it. And he's like, well, hold on. And they go, we paid for it.
2: Yeah.
1: We didn't steal anything. We paid for it. And the cop was cool. The cop goes, do you have the receipt? And they go, yeah. And he showed them the receipt, and he goes, they paid for it. There's nothing you can do. You guys marked it wrong. It's not their fault. They, gotcha.
2: The employees, they flip out, which is the best part of the video.
1: Yeah.
2: It's like, you got to return it. He's like, I don't want to return it. I bought it. It's mine. I'm not going to return it.
1: You sold it. I paid for it.
4: But they'll get like AC units for like a dollar.
2: They'll buy them all, like 50 of them.
0: How do you find them?
1: I don't know whether there's some sort of app or something, a group that...
2: The guy that I see, you have to pay for his, like, it's like behind a paywall.
0: Oh,
2: on
0: he
2: how
0: tells you where to go.
2: He tells you how to find the items that are, but I'm like, is this every Home Depot? Is just his Home Depot? Did he travel, 5 hours to get to the Home Depot? You don't really know.
1: There's another one that I saw. This is completely different. This guy just goes in and he'll take like a 12-pack of Coke. And he'll dump the Coke out, and then he'll put something else in there and goes up and rings up the Coke. And he has, like, I don't know, whatever it may be, something very expensive, and he puts it in there. Like, that's what he did. He took a 12-pack of Coke and then took, like, that super high-end tequila, Azul, whatever it is, and put it in the box, just went and rang up a thing of Coke and walked out and was like, woo!
2: How is that possible?
1: Stealing. Yeah, it's 100% stealing, whatever. He went in and bought a... like a cheap, or he had a cheap controller. He bought a new controller and then took the cheap controller, put it back in the box, brought it back in. He goes, I just don't like it, whatever. And they gave him his money back.
2: Yeah, you're stealing.
1: That guy, the guy that does the Home Depot stuff, he's getting away with it because he's paying for it.
2: If anybody else is doing the penny deal, let me know if it's legit or not.
0: Listen to me. I follow this kid, and you follow him, too. His name is Zachary. You familiar with Zachary?
2: Zachary. I think so.
0: He's a little nerd. And he does this, he does these pranks. He had one that had me in tears the other day. It was the best thing I've ever seen on the internet. He's wearing a yellow reflective vest. And there's this guy holding up molding.
1: I know exactly who you're talking about.
0: In the Home Depot. Or Lowe's, rather. And he goes up to him and he's like, hey, sir, we got to talk to you for a second. We caught you on camera sniffing red paint over there. And the guy's like, I didn't sniff any red paint. He goes, yes, you did. Then another guy with a vest walks up, and this guy's wearing a Walmart vest. And they're in Lowe's, and they're making this guy do field sobriety tests. And inside, the kid's a kid. He's like, you know, 18 years old. And they're making this guy, and the guy gets mad. And then the other guy's like, don't play me because you have a small penis. Dude, it's one of the funniest things I've ever seen. These kids, the balls on these kids.
2: Didn't he do the one where he goes into Target? He goes, yeah, we're from corporate office.
0: Yeah.
2: And then like 30 people come in the door in Target uniforms and they start taking over everything. He's like, sorry, we're from the corporate office. We're here to like,
0: shut this branch down.
1: I saw one where he was from the corporate office in Target and had to let the girl go and she starts crying. And it's like, oh my God. There's two that I saw that I thought were hilarious. One, this is different guys, whatever, but they're in a van and there's a guy running on the sidewalk. And they take a picture of him and print his picture on the back of a T-shirt. And then the guy puts a T-shirt on and runs past the guy who's running. And he's running. And then he looks over and he's like, and the guy turns around and he goes, oh, my God, I can't believe it's you. He goes, I have your T-shirt with her. And the guy started laughing. He figured out, you know, this is crazy. Then there's another one where the guy does the phone thing where he goes, and he goes, ding. And he goes, thanks, man, I need a gas money. And the guy goes, you took money on my thing with her. Another guy walks up and he's standing there and the guy goes, he just took money out of my thing, whatever. And the guy goes, want to have a threesome?
0: Yeah, that guy. So that's the fat guy. He wears the Walmart vest. He's in the middle. The guy was doing the field sobriety test and then this guy goes over and just lifts his fat shirt up and sticks his belly out. Oh, dude, Zachary is the kid. Dude. Yeah. You go follow him at Zachary.
1: By the way, I once again would like to say every prank should end with a gunshot to the belly.
0: Yeah. Yeah.
11: Those are my favorite prank ones where the guys go, nope. And they just wail on this kid.
1: I saw one black dude in Walmart, whatever, and he goes, I'm a grown ass man and grab the. Yeah. The kid goes, it's a prank. He goes, I don't care.
0: Too late. No. Yeah. Mike, out the show. Good morning.
12: Hi, good morning.
0: Hi.
12: How are you?
0: Great. What's happening?
12: So I wanted to let you know that I have tried the penny thing with somebody on TikTok. You get an app and then they tell you where all this stuff is. And then we went and checked it out and waited till Tuesday. And it's so confusing. And we never could find any of the penny things.
2: That's what I wondered. Yeah.
0: That stinks. I always want one of those things to be real and work out. That'd be so cool. But, you know, one day it'll happen to you when you're not expecting
2: it.
0: The
2: guy makes it look so easy. You know, he'll find, like,
12: they
2: you know,
12: do make it look easy.
2: Battery chargers. And he's like, I bought 50 of them.
0: Yeah. Have you done that?
12: I have.
0: Have you gotten anything good?
12: I haven't got anything great. I mean, I got toys and dishes and makeup, but... nothing fantastic, but I only do it for fun. I don't do it like the serious people do it where they want to make money. Nope.
2: What a hobby.
0: Hey, look, you see something you want.
12: I know it's weird.
0: It's sitting right there.
2: No, I think it's hot.
0: Thank you, Pumpkin. I was driving past one of those receptacles the other day that take in like stuff for the Salvation Army.
2: Mm-hmm.
0: And somebody put a chair out there and some kid toys. It's a lot of times it's those little kid toys that the kids sit in and walk around in them. And I thought there's got to be a better option for that. Like if you have kids' baby stuff, there's got to be a place that would take baby stuff and clean it up and repurpose it.
2: Yeah, there's like, thrift stores will do that kind of stuff, but I'm sure there's groups that do that and donate it and give it back for free.
0: Yeah, I mean, I understand the people that don't put it in the thing and they just leave it there because they're letting people know it's free, come take it, but...
2: Yeah.
0: It also becomes an eyesore pretty quick.
2: A lot of the buy nothing groups on like Facebook and stuff
0: will have all that
2: stuff like that.
0: Yeah.
2: You know, and you all you do is put like, you know, the item, you respond and why you want the item. Like, oh, I want it because my son needs this, or, you know.
0: Oh, that's it?
2: Yeah.
0: I don't even want to know why. Just come take the goddamn thing.
2: Yeah.
0: Yeah.
2: Because usually there's a ton of responses. So you pick the one that's like, you know.
0: Joe, we're getting close to just getting rid of stuff from the garage.
2: Jeez.
0: Your mic was
2: all right. Real up. You should get rid of that microphone.
0: All right, let's take a break. 800-771-1025. It's the Mike Caltas Show. 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
14: I'm so sorry if you are one of those stuck in the Howard Franklin traffic. There was a fatality in the 4 o'clock hour this morning, and that is going to delay you by about 80 minutes. That's your Tampa Bay.
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11: This is Fox 13's Dave Osterberg from the Sky Tower Weather Center with a mixture of clouds and sun on tap for your Tuesday. There'll be a 40% chance of those afternoon and evening thunderstorms again as high temperatures head right back up into the lower 90s. Muggy tonight with a low in the upper 70s and the rain chance goes to 50% for Wednesday with high temperatures again near 90 degrees.
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0: lives right here in the area.
1: What would you say? What would you tell Tom?
0: Like, Tom, what are we thinking about this? Pamela Anderson, she's too old for you.
1: You don't go from the, what's her name, Ana de Armas?
0: Ana de Armas.
1: De Armas?
0: Yeah.
1: You don't go from her to Pamela Anderson.
0: I mean, if you're Tom Cruise, you can really go any trajectory you want to.
1: You can. That's crazy. That's crazy. And no offense to Pamela Anderson, it's just you don't go from that to that. I mean, that's impossible.
0: Right. You are Tom Cruise.
1: Yeah.
0: And Gio, I need your help on this. Galvin, I need your help from two different angles.
1: All right.
0: Gio, I need your help because I'm not sure who this guy is. I know what he does, but I don't know where he did it and all that stuff. And Galvin, I need you to find this information out. NFL backup quarterback and former college football quarterback Will Levis. He is a backup for somebody now, Titans, I believe.
2: Titans, yeah.
0: Yeah. He had to scrape the internet and spend a ton of money to get rid of his sex tape.
1: Oh.
0: Now, if it's one thing that I know about Will Levis, that his ex-girlfriend, the one that he was with when he got drafted, is still one of the hottest girls I have ever seen in my life. Her name is Gia Duty, D-U-D-D-Y.
2: Duty.
0: Yeah. I follow her on Instagram. I heart and fire emoji her all the time. And she is gorgeous. She's got curly hair and blue eyes. And if that is the girl from the sex tape, we need to find that sex tape. Galvin, that's where you come in.
1: Mm-hmm.
0: You're the sex tape finder.
1: Oh, okay.
0: And, well, with Reddit and all that
1: mm-hmm.
0: stuff.
1: Mm-hmm.
0: I can't even find out if the, in fact, the sex tape with Will Levis was with Gia Duty or if it was with somebody else.
2: Yeah, because it was an interview, I think his mom was the one that said.
0: His mom was on a podcast.
2: He spent a ton of money trying to scrub it from the internet, which apparently there are, if you've got enough money, there are companies that can do that.
0: Yes. So, it's not so much the money, it's the legal knowledge. Because if you write somebody a letter and threaten to sue them, they will most likely take that down, especially if it's something that's related like this,
2: yeah,
0: that you can be sued for. And now that they have precedent and certainly other cases of where you can show that you can successfully be sued for that, then people are more likely to take it down. I did find one time I was in a store and my phone rang, and Crazy Patty called me on my personal cell phone. Yeah. And I said, Crazy Patty, I'm not mad, but I will be furious if you don't tell me who gave you my cell phone number. And I thought it was Johnny B at first, because Johnny B was, you know, a little prankster, and she would call him.
2: Son of a bitch.
0: Yeah, but it was not Johnny B. She swears that she would just find it on the internet. And I thought, that's impossible, because I don't use my cell phone for anything. So sure enough, I Google searched me on the internet, and my phone number came up on quite a few websites. So a lot of them said, if you want your phone number or private information removed, you have to fill out this request. So I took the time and went through and filled out all the requests and got it removed in as many places as I could find. Now, granted, it's probably still out there, and I also don't really care that much. I mean, if somebody was bothering me, that would be a pain in the ass. But if somebody just called me at random, like Crazy Patty did one time, I'm like, I don't get mad at it. It takes 2 seconds to block you.
2: Yeah, and even now on the iPhone, you hit the button, and they never call you again.
0: Right. That's
2: like, they may call, but I think it
0: goes right to voicemail.
2: I don't even know if it does that.
0: Ring.
2: Yeah, it doesn't even ring.
0: Yeah.
2: You know?
0: So I don't really mind that. I'm just wondering, you know, there have been some cases, though, that things have gotten pretty hectic from that stupid internet having information out there.
2: Yeah.
0: The people are always curious about, don't let Joe film outside or Geo film outside when Joe's throwing the trash. People figure out where you live. People can find out exactly where I live in 30 seconds with Google.
2: Yeah.
0: I'll pretty much damn near tell you if you really want to know. It's not, you know, I talk about. You just get a text?
1: No. Is this her?
0: Yes. Oh, duty.
3: Yes, that's definitely her.
1: That's her? Is that him?
0: I don't care.
2: Is that AI? Or is that real?
1: No.
0: Somebody texted me and said they had the link. I don't want to say who it is, but if you want to send that to me, that'd be really greatly appreciated.
1: Well,
0: I love
1: how did it get Carmen, are you okay with me sending this to the gang?
2: I don't want it.
1: You don't want it?
0: I don't.
1: You want just Mike? Do you want it, Carmen? I don't know.
4: No, that's okay. If you're not okay.
2: You don't want the duty?
1: Gio's being pussy. Huh?
0: What?
1: There you go. All right. Yeah, I mean, that looks like her. I'm not positive.
0: But. I like to squint my eyes and pretend it's her.
1: Okay.
0: Mike, how the show? Good morning.
3: Oh, sorry.
0: Well, did you hang up on her?
3: No.
0: There you go.
3: Yep.
0: What did you do?
3: The phone wasn't up.
0: Oh, Carmen.
3: But they weren't there anyway.
0: You blew it.
3: They weren't there anyway.
5: They weren't there anyway.
0: What's that, Miley?
5: They weren't there anyway.
0: Carmen.
3: Yes.
0: What's left to do in your house?
3: So we still...
0: I like a house update every once in a while.
3: So we still have not put up the closet. We still got to do that.
0: I need a closet built too.
3: Okay.
0: What do you mean put up the closet?
3: So we went and got the racks. We went to Lowe's and had them like cut to size and everything.
0: You're going to go take the racks and install them inside the closet.
3: Correct.
0: I need to build an actual closet.
3: Because, well, so Chad and I, we hang like 95% of our clothes. So we don't need like crazy shelves and dressers and stuff like that. Like we literally just need bars so we can hang our clothes up.
0: So I have outside of my bedroom, I have a wet bar. Okay. It is a cabinet with a sink and then a glass cabinet above that. And all that is in it is old Yankee memorabilia. My wife hates it. I even walk by and look at it with disgust. We've never used the wet bar. We've never used the sink. The one time I did use it, I poured a coffee down there and I didn't follow it up with some water. So all of a sudden the spoiled milk smelled bad. Mm. Yeah. So it's really just never gets used. And there's a little refrigerator over there. So I want
2: 14.
0: Yes. I want to take that whole thing out. Have that removed from the corner and build a closet over there. Can you guys do that for me?
1: Yeah, we'll get on it.
3: Yeah.
2: Right? I thought you just redid the closet.
1: You need a sex video up there? Because I can find that, but I'm not going to build
0: it. All I care about is a sex video right now.
1: I'm amazed, but I'm not amazed. I am amazed at how bad I am at that. So, like, I can't build or do anything. Mm. But, I mean, I never have.
0: No.
1: You know, so I don't know why in my head I think, oh, yeah, I'd be able to just do that.
2: I told you, my father-in-law just put an entire staircase in his house.
1: Yeah.
0: JoJo just texted me. She's got a closet guy. Oh. That's what I need, a closet guy.
3: Oh, really?
0: Uh-huh. Oh, you need a closet guy, too.
3: I might need to call him because, like I said, Chad has been working on this project for, like, 3 weeks. Yeah. And we're living out of, like, our guest room's closets. That's where all our clothes are right now.
0: Samesies.
1: Don't use closets.
3: I will not. I will use Pritchett's closet.
1: There you go.
2: Did you send the duty?
1: No, you said no, like a little girl. You went like this. You went, ooh, don't send that to me.
0: What, were you offended?
2: What's that?
0: Were you offended?
2: I don't like leaked tapes.
0: You don't?
2: No.
0: Why? Because of the integrity of the fact that, but I mean, why do you think they made it if they don't want to leak it?
2: Well, I guess the rumor is that they thought maybe she leaked it out once they broke up, but, you know. I don't know. I feel dirty when I'm seeing something that's not supposed to be out there. If he spent millions of dollars, allegedly, or however much money, to get a scrub from the internet, a little bit of guilt comes there to play. My conscience.
0: I'm not going
2: to
0: do anything with it. I'm not. I'm not sending it out or selling it. I just want to look at your duty naked.
2: Your daughter turns up in a sex tape. How much do you pay to get that scrubbed?
0: I mean. I have a different outlook on sex. I'm not, I mean, like, I don't really.
1: Also, his daughter's 12, the FBI.
2: Yeah, no, I'm saying, you know, when she's of age, you find out that she got leaked, somebody leaked the sex tape and she's in it and it's going viral.
1: Are you guaranteeing that it's completely erased and can never be brought up again?
2: Yeah, it's.
3: Or can you find it on Reddit?
1: Right. Like
2: in 30 seconds.
1: Yeah. If you're saying that 100% positive. If you pay X amount of dollars, it'll never be seen again. Then what's the price? Because if you're paying and then like 30 seconds, I can find it on Reddit, then you know, no price.
0: I don't know. Is my daughter asking me to take it down?
2: She's devastated.
0: Oh, yeah. Then I pay.
2: She's embarrassed. She's being called all kinds of horrible names because she's naked doing stuff on the internet.
0: Yeah. Then I pay whatever I have to pay.
2: Yeah.
0: If she's like, I don't care, then I don't care either.
2: That's got to be the worst.
0: My daughter, I spent a lot of time with my daughter this weekend, her and her two friends, and I hear things that they talk about, and nothing bad, but things that make me think that they know way more than they should, you know, and then I see the things that they wear, and twice I had to tell Juliana to pull her shorts down because her butt cheeks were hanging out, and that was, like, bugging me more than anything, because she's 12.
2: I try not to get involved. I'll text my wife and say what's happening because I want my wife to be the one to tell her.
1: Real quick, back to the Levis thing. All I can think of is he has a small wiener. Because why else?
0: I didn't think that.
2: No.
3: Why else would you want it scrubbed?
1: You have a smoke show of a girl, and you are you can tell he's in physically good shape.
0: Right.
1: He's
0: but
1: a handsome
0: I've seen
1: guy.
0: His wiener now.
1: But no,
0: right.
1: Is that I don't know whether that's positive that that's him or that's the real thing, whatever. But what I'm saying is, why? Because otherwise, I'd go, yeah, all right, you want to see it? There it is.
0: I don't know, because my whole thing was you never want to make a sex tape because you never want to see up your own butthole.
1: Yeah,
0: you know, and I think that would be quite embarrassing to look at and see. You want to know what
1: for guys, you know, that aren't in shape and aren't hung, you know what I mean? But if you're a NFL quarterback, you're in shape, you're 23 years old, whatever it is, you have a smoke show of a girlfriend.
0: Yeah, and you should be proud of that.
1: What are you going to say that's going to hurt my feelings?
0: Right.
1: I'm going to go, yeah, okay, slime bag, get out of here.
0: Although I did have an uncomfortable experience this weekend. You should not hang a full-length mirror on the back of a bathroom door if that full-length mirror is showing you while you're taking a poop.
1: Yeah, that's weird.
0: I had to sit there. I came home from the beach. I got naked because I was about to take a shower, and I had to take a poop. So then I sat down on the toilet, and I just went like this, and I looked over, and there I was, just fat naked on the toilet, just pooping away and then looking at it. And then when it was time for the cleanup, I had no choice but to watch myself doing that in the mirror.
1: Yeah.
0: And that was quite disturbing.
1: Yeah.
0: It was quite disturbing.
2: Some stuff you can't unsee.
0: You know, you can't unsee it.
2: Yeah.
0: You can't unsee it. And there are certain things you weren't meant to see, and I don't need to see me cleaning me.
2: Now, what if there's a video of that? It leaks on the internet. How much are you paying to get it scrubbed?
0: No, I don't care. I'm like Galvin Galvins, but even little penis and all, I don't care.
2: Yeah.
0: Like, whatever. You get what you get.
2: If it's my daughter, I'm emptying my bank account. I don't care what it costs.
0: If she's devastated by it,
2: yeah,
0: sure.
2: Yeah.
0: But if my daughter's kind of sassy, if she's like, bitch, let him look. I don't know. I'm like, all right, let him look.
2: Yeah.
0: All right. My daughter, I don't think she cares a lot. She's not necessarily.
2: Mm.
0: Yeah. Maybe.
2: Until there's a video of somebody doing stuff.
0: There was somebody at her school that sent a topless photo.
2: This happens a lot, actually.
0: And the kid, of course, showed everybody, and it got out there. And I felt mostly bad for the girl's parents, for the girl, too.
2: Yeah.
0: But for the girl's parents, because...
1: The girl, 12 or 13 years old. Oh, my God.
0: And I think that they went after the kid because that's child porn.
2: Yeah.
0: You know, but...
2: It happens a lot. That's why I'm always telling my daughters, do not text anything to anybody that you wouldn't want everybody to see. Like, don't even take the chance.
0: Say the girl's name is Shirley, okay? Because it's so far from Shirley. The girls joke about it now. We were like, what should we get this girl? What should we get this girl for her birthday? What should we get this girl? And somebody said, get Shirley a picture frame. But they all make fun of it, you know what I mean?
2: That's why these kids have to leave school and
0: stuff. But they all know that once it happens to somebody else, now they have to be extra careful for themselves, you know? And I always tell my daughter, I'm like, listen, and even I used to tell Joey all the time, I'm like, this stuff lives forever. It never goes
1: away.
0: I said, you do this now with the girl that you love and you think is so great, and then all of a sudden you become famous. This becomes something, you know what I mean?
2: Or
0: you
2: gotta keep just applying for a job.
0: Yeah.
2: Any job. Yeah. Because any company now is going to Google your name the minute you apply for anything.
0: I'm not as uptight as I think Carmen thinks I'm going to be about my daughter and sex. You always say things, and I'm not really that nervous about it. I know she's going to do it. I know that, you know,
2: she's going to film it.
0: Well, I sure hope that doesn't happen, you know?
3: Yeah, but honestly, I also think it depends on the day, because, like, right now, you just don't have any effort to care, but, you know,
0: I mean, if I had to walk from one room to the other to stop it, I would.
1: But it's also, it's not a real case scenario right now.
3: Right.
1: She's only 12. Yeah. She's a good kid. She's not doing any of that stuff.
0: Right.
1: Four years,
0: starts to be 17.
1: 4 years, 5 years from now, whenever, you know, she's in relationships and doing stuff, and then you're like...
3: High school.
1: And think about what it was 5 years ago from today.
0: Yeah.
1: 5 years ago to now, how big of a difference is. I mean...
0: I just changed my mind.
1: Yeah.
2: Exactly. It's easy to say now, yeah, you know, she'll probably just think it's cool to put it out there.
3: Well, and the thing is, like, because porn, it's so easy, like, all these kids can watch porn, so they have, like, really unrealistic expectations of what sex is supposed to be like, you know?
1: Yeah, I saw a girl talking about it, like, she's like, you know, I'll go out and I'll hook up with the guy, and then the guy will just pull his phone out and start like trying to record. And she's like, "What are you doing?"
0: Yeah,
2: I bet that happens a lot.
1: Oh, I'm sure. Yeah.
2: And
1: I'm
2: now
1: sure.
2: Everybody's got the Meta glasses and this and that and hidden cameras. It's crazy.
0: Joe, I can't believe I'm going to say this, but I think I need you to show me how to use my Meta glasses.
6: Okay.
0: I'm having a hard time turning them on.
3: What do you mean? Charge them. Put them on.
0: I charge them.
2: Don't you just say record and it doesn't?
0: No.
6: Well, you can, but you got to turn them on first.
0: I put them in. The way you charge them is to put them in the case, and you charge the case. Carmen, that right?
3: Correct.
0: About,
3: yes. Okay. Mm-hmm.
0: So when I plug it in, it lights up and then the light shuts off. So I'm not sure if the light's supposed to shut off, or if it's turning off. It's not holding a charge. I can't figure out what's happening. So I Googled it. I ChatGPT'd it, and ChatGPT said if it has an amber light, that either means that it's in sleep mode, or that it's fully charged. And then sometimes it's amber and sometimes it's white, so I can't figure out what's happening. And then I let them sit there all night, and then I take them out and they won't turn on. So I feel like something's wrong with my glasses.
6: All right, I'll take a look at them.
0: Thank you, Joe.
6: You got it.
1: I think there's something wrong with what you put the glasses on. You. I think it might be something.
0: Yeah. I'm the first to admit most likely operator error.
1: Yeah.
0: Yeah. I'm not that smart.
2: I mean, if the old man can figure it out.
1: Right.
6: Yeah.
0: I can't figure it out. I don't know.
2: Joe was recording all over the cruise.
6: I was.
0: With your glasses?
6: Yeah.
2: Yeah.
0: I got to get on that. I got to figure that out.
6: And it's easy.
0: Yeah.
6: Super easy. Goes straight to your phone.
0: All right. Yeah. All right. I'll bring them in tomorrow.
6: All right.
0: Oh, all right. We have to take a break because we're running way behind. There is another opportunity to win $1,000. It's coming up in 45 minutes from now. It's going to happen before we leave at the end of the show. We are also going to give some tickets away before we're done with the show, but we got to take a break. It's the Mike Calta Show. 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
7: 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You know that crazy you think about all day, every day? Well, you may think it, but we say it. That is 102.5 The Bone, real raw radio. 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
8: I'm so sorry if you are one of those stuck in the Howard Franklin traffic. There was a fatality in the 4 o'clock hour this morning, and that is going to delay you by about 80 minutes. That's your Tampa Bay traffic.
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28: This is Fox 13's Dave Osterberg from the Sky Tower Weather Center with a mixture of clouds and sun on tap for your Tuesday. There'll be a 40% chance of those afternoon and evening thunderstorms again as high temperatures head right back up into the lower 90s. Muggy tonight with a low in the upper 70s and the rain chance goes to 50% for Wednesday with high temperatures again near 90 degrees.
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0: 105 The Bone, 800-771-1025 are our phone numbers. I saw a picture of them together, and I can't see Tom Cruise and Pamela Anderson doing it.
1: No.
0: I don't feel like they're
1: weird.
0: A couple. Yeah.
1: Yeah.
0: I wish Tom was our friend. We could talk to him about it.

0: show. It's 1025 The Bone, 800-771-1025 are our phone numbers. We will give you $1,000 before we leave today. At 10 o'clock this morning, we'll give you the Bone Bonus keyword. You put it in the app and you can win $1,000. That easy. I'm kind of over Guns N' Roses.
1: Really?
0: Yeah, like, I heard a Block Party Weekend this weekend, and it was just the same three songs over and over again, and I'm like, Jesus Christ.
1: I don't think I was ever a big Guns N' Roses fan.
0: I was. I think that album is one of the best albums of all time.
2: I wore that cassette tape out and had to buy another one because I played it so many times that I wore it out.
0: Yeah,
2: that when that album came out, I mean, that was the best.
1: Yeah, I know they were huge. Just, I don't know. I don't want to say why.
2: They went, for me, they went downhill fast after that.
1: Yeah.
2: Like the Use Your Illusion 1 and 2. That stuff.
0: I like that. They just made it way too long for it, and they released a double album, and then they came out, and there were a lot of great songs on those albums, but I feel like we waited so long for them.
2: What was, those albums, I just didn't like them.
1: I only remember November Rain. That was it.
0: And Yesterday's.
2: Yeah, but those are like all slow tempo things that, I liked Guns N' Roses because they were dangerous in that album, My Michelle and It's So Easy and all those songs. You're right. That's rock and that's good, whatever. Then they really started producing everything and added keyboards and they did the whole thing.
1: They got money.
2: Yeah.
0: All right, now I got to look it up. I got to look up and see the Use Your Illusion songs.
3: Was that after Spaghetti Incident?
2: Yeah.
3: Okay.
0: Yes.
1: I just remember November Rain being on the radio nonstop.
2: Yeah.
1: Just all you'd hear all the
0: time. Civil War.
2: Yeah, slow. I'm just saying, for me.
0: Yesterday's.
2: Slow.
0: Knocking on Heaven's Door.
2: Slow.
0: Well, then there was Shotgun Blues, Pretty Tied Up. You Could Be Mine.
2: You Could Be Mine was a great song. And that's when Matt Sorum came in, and Matt Sorum playing drums on that. You know, but
1: all the hits were slow, though. They came off those albums, right?
0: Don't Cry.
2: Was Izzy on that album or no?
0: I don't know. I don't know. They had a song called Double Talk and Jive.
2: Mm-hmm. I remember that.
0: Back Off, Bitch. Garden of Eden, Bad Apples, Dead Horse, Coma. A lot of slow songs.
1: For me, the best thing to come from Guns N' Roses is the meme of Fat Axl Rose. And it says, "Welcome to the jungle. I'm here to eat some cake." Anytime I see that, it still makes me laugh.
0: What's worse, fat actor or fat rock star?
1: Fat actor
0: can transition into fat acting.
1: You can do fat roles.
2: Fat rock star, you're out. You're done.
1: Yeah.
0: You're done.
1: Yeah. Especially you're a front man.
2: Even if you're old, you get old, we get it, you get old and stuff. Steven Tyler's not fat, you know what I mean? Tyler's old, but he still looks like a rock star. I mean, even though
1: Mick Jagger's not fat.
2: No. Mick Jagger's not fat at all. Robert Plant's not fat.
1: Yeah.
0: There are no fat rock stars. Meatloaf was the closest thing.
2: Mm. No, but there are guys out there that are fat now, and you're like, what are you saying? Yeah.
0: But they're not, are they still doing it?
2: Yeah. But also, I'm talking about guys that aren't, huge bands.
0: Right.
1: You can be a fat guitar player, though. Drummers aren't fat. They're a lot of cardio.
2: But there's some fat drummers.
1: Fat guitar player, you can kind of get away with it, I think.
2: Not really. Mm. Listen, I'm telling you right now, Wolfgang Van Halen would be so much bigger if he wasn't fat. He'd be so much more popular. He's a great musician, great singer, all the different stuff, has the songs. He's fat. And it looks weird.
0: It does look weird.
1: Not a lot of successful fat frontmen.
0: He's eating his feelings and you feel bad for him.
2: Yeah, yeah. Mm-hmm.
1: Even the ones that were fat got skinny.
0: Yeah. Once you get money.
1: I was thinking John Popper. Took him to mind. Blues Traveler. Fat. Not fat anymore.
2: Right.
0: Oh, John Popper looked better fat, I think.
1: Oh, yeah. He looked cool with the harmonica and stuff. Yeah, fat guy.
0: Looks like
3: John Goodman looked better fat, too.
0: Yeah.
1: Oh, yeah.
3: You know?
1: But he waited too long to get skinny, so he's got all the loose Ozempic skin. That's a thing, is Ozempic neck and stuff is a thing.
4: It sinks in your face.
1: Yeah. It sags.
2: Yeah, because you're getting the double whammy of the loose skin from the losing the weight, loose skin from being old.
1: Yeah. Mm-hmm. And you lose the weight fast.
2: Yeah.
1: Fast, which makes it even worse,
0: I don't have Ozempic face yet because my Ozempic hasn't kicked in.
1: Still waiting.
0: Yeah, just still waiting for it to work. I see other really skinny people. I'm like, oh, they're working for you.
1: Yeah.
0: Yeah. I'm defying the odds.
1: It worked for Bobby. Bobby looks great.
0: Bobby looks fantastic. Mike out the show. Good morning. Okay. Mike out the show. Hello. All right.
1: Oh, wow.
0: Mike out the show. Hello.
5: Hi there.
0: Hi.
5: Come on in.
0: Hello.
5: Hi there.
0: Hi.
1: Fat or not fat?
6: No.
0: All right. Good call.
1: I don't understand.
0: Three calls, two hangups, one just wanted to say hi.
1: Are they expecting to talk to like a screener ahead of time, or are you just going to them?
0: They were on hold.
1: Oh, yeah.
4: I don't think so, because the only person who has a screener is JP.
1: Mm.
4: And Dizzy screens the phone calls for JP, but no one else has a screen phone screener.
1: Because that one guy's like, I'd like to join the queue.
2: Yeah.
0: Which is a ridiculous thing. We should all have phone screeners so that that doesn't happen.
1: Yeah.
4: Talk to your boss.
0: No, I always got to do all the talking.
6: Yes, you're the one that's supposed to talk to. Yeah.
1: Cigarette Carmen voice is getting worse.
0: It is.
6: Talk to your boss already.
0: You sound like Dinah now.
3: That sounds a little Marge Simpson.
1: Yeah.
3: You know.
0: Little Bobby Hill.
4: I need a little tea.
0: What's wrong with you, woman?
4: I woke up Saturday and I had absolutely no voice. And I've been babying it ever since. Just
0: Chad
4: trying to
0: must have been praying.
6: Last thing I remember, I was kicked by a horse.
0: Right in the uvula.
4: But I honestly just think it's allergies.
1: I thought it was the water softener.
4: It could be that. I don't know, Gio. I don't know.
0: Have you and Chad ever made a sex tape?
6: Well, oh, yeah.
0: You heard me.
3: What? Yes.
4: No. Yeah.
1: Meta glasses.
0: What if that leaks?
4: No.
2: Well, there's leaking.
1: Yep. See in the cloud.
0: I'll offer $1,000 to anybody who can get Carmen's sex tape off the cloud.
4: No.
2: People can do stuff.
4: Somebody, I know. Don't put that out there. What is wrong with you? Chad and I both have careers.
2: What do you have? Verizon? What do you have?
4: I'm telling you.
2: Sprint? I'm in.
1: They said it's the
2: easiest.
1: I got
2: it. I already got it.
1: Sprint's the easiest.
0: Oh, I'm just kidding, Carmen.
1: But now they can
0: I wouldn't
1: just,
0: want to see that.
1: They can take your photo and your video. They just make it AI.
4: Yeah.
0: Oh, I know.
1: I saw two guys just got arrested for making fake AI porn of people, like deepfakes.
0: Yeah, but I don't understand why they got arrested.
1: Well, it's illegal.
0: Yeah, I know, but it seems like that's a warning kind of thing.
1: Yeah.
4: No. We got to make a statement.
1: Yeah. Because
4: otherwise everyone's going to start doing that.
1: They signed that law against revenge porn, and that's considered revenge porn.
0: Ah.
1: Yeah.
0: Oh. I got you.
1: So it's a federal offense.
0: So why isn't Gia Duty have to do with the revenge porn if she's the one who leaked it?
1: I mean, I guess you got to press charges or, you know.
4: She's saying she didn't, though.
1: That was just the rumor that she was the one.
4: And it says here that they broke up in 2023.
1: Yeah.
4: So they haven't even been together for 3 years.
0: Right, but that's the thing. That's what he's saying.
1: Yeah, the rumor was that some people said that she leaked it once they broke up.
0: She's so hot, and she looks hot in it. So.
1: But then they found out through the you know, he paid this company to find out, like cybersecurity company. They found out that who actually tried to hack them also stole a bunch of his bank information.
0: Oh,
1: like,
0: so
1: he got completely hacked, and that was part of the thing they took was the sex video and released that.
0: Wow.
1: Yeah.
2: Like, if there's ever any reason to have a burner phone, you know, being famous like that, you should absolutely have a couple different phones.
0: I know, but that gets to be a pain in the ass, too, and you lose track of stuff.
1: And now they make you join the cloud. Everything is in the cloud. Like, everything.
2: You're not on the cloud.
1: You're forced to be at it.
0: You're in the cloud.
1: No.
0: Of course you are.
1: Yeah.
4: I'm not.
0: If you have a phone, you're in the cloud. You may not be actively choosing to put stuff there, but you got stuff.
2: No,
0: there.
2: Yeah. But I'm saying, like, I'm not, I don't put stuff in there.
0: But it's there.
2: Yeah, sure. Yeah. My phones, obviously, they can do whatever they want.
1: So everybody's text messages, emails, everything's all backed up in the cloud. They just boop.
2: Yeah.
1: Get in there and boom.
2: Plus, I'm sure that there's some, you know, 18-year-old that works at the store that's like, let me check out what Galvin's doing.
1: Cybersecurity, that's the career to go into.
2: I bet it is that easy. Also, getting a new phone. Okay, give us your old phone. Zip. Yep. There you go.
1: Also,
2: got everything.
1: Now AI is making it even easier. You don't have to be a hacker. You can just use AI to figure out how to do it. It'll teach you.
0: AI is really comforting sometimes.
1: Mm.
0: When you don't know something and you just ask AI and it gives you an immediate answer.
1: Yeah.
0: It's real comforting. Unless it's like, what does this red bump mean? You know what I mean? It gives you options of what it could be.
1: Go to the emergency room right now.
0: Mm. Carmen.
4: Yes.
0: I thought about this weekend. I thought about the pros and cons of using this guy's hemorrhoid butt powder that sits next to me still right here in the studio.
4: Okay.
0: I thought, I wonder if this guy's onto something. I wonder if he created something that could be very helpful. And then I thought, what if this guy tricked me into putting fentanyl up my ass?
4: Right.
0: Yeah. So I feel bad. Like, I feel like that guy's out there and he's waiting for me to give him a review. That's where I stand on it right now.
4: I think you should try it.
0: You don't care about my life.
4: No.
0: It you don't might care help. About my children. Yeah, but what if it's not? What if it's something that could be? What if the guy just ground up?
4: Have you Comet? Opened the package yet?
0: No, it's literally right here at my feet.
4: So open it because it may have a seal on it.
1: Anthrax.
0: Yeah, I don't trust any of that stuff.
4: Well, then throw it away.
0: I don't know. I'm not sure yet.
1: It could be the,
0: this
1: it could
0: be the
1: saving hit. Grace, though. You don't know.
4: Right.
3: Could.
2: It's Are you going to boof it?
1: Yeah, how do you apply?
2: Boofing.
0: What do you boof? What do you mean?
2: Get a straw.
0: Oh.
2: Oh. That's what they do with cocaine.
0: Joe, you're going to have to help me out with that.
1: Right. Yeah. I saw that in Wolf of Wall Street, I think.
0: No, I don't. I wouldn't do that. I don't know how we'd do it.
1: You need a friend who can keep a secret.
0: I can.
4: That's what your wife is for.
1: your BH powder.
0: Yes. I don't want my wife to have to use my. I don't want my wife to ever see that.
1: That's potentially damaged goods back there.
4: Oh, I always try and look at Chad's.
2: You don't have a saddle, do you? Put a line out on the saddle.
0: Jump on it.
3: That's all right. Yeah.
0: You always try to look at Chad's BH?
4: Yeah.
0: Oh. You do?
4: He won't let me.
0: Why? I don't want my
1: There's nothing sacred
0: my.
1: Anymore.
2: You are trying to look at it for medical purposes or for enjoyment?
4: Enjoyment.
2: Oh, okay.
3: Oh. All right.
2: You can look at mine if you want to.
4: Okay. Thank you.
0: Oh, boy.
4: I think you should know what your partner whole body looks like.
1: Could you figure it out in lineup?
0: Oh, I could draw Amanda's body. Like, I know it well.
4: But even her BH?
0: Yep. Oh, definitely. By the way, she just got in the car. Just got in the car on the way to go do TV.
1: Taking the kids to school.
2: Amanda's like, who's that little boy that was talking about my BH?
6: Even her BH?
1: I'll blend that.
4: And what?
0: Yeah, Carmen. No, I got that chick's body down for sure.
4: And you don't think she should be able to do the same to yours?
0: I don't think she has any interest in it, by the way. And no, she does. Mine is much less attractive than hers.
2: Yeah, check out the mirror at the beach condo.
0: I did, and I don't like it. I don't like it one bit.
4: Hmm. Well, I guess that we're just different in that way.
0: Yeah.
4: Because I want to know everything about Chad's body.
0: You're right. We're different. All right. I would imagine we have to take another break.
4: Yes.
0: All right. Let's do that now. And then don't forget, we got another chance for you to win $1,000 before the top of the hour, before we get out of here this morning. That is happening for sure. It's the Mike Calta Show. 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
8: Lots of accidents in the Bay Area. Hillsborough County, Big Bend Road at Balm Riverview Road. The left lane is blocked in Oldsmar on Tampa Road east of Curlew Road. And we still have that backup on the Howard Franklin Bridge due to a fatality this morning in the 4 o'clock hour. That's your Tampa Bay traffic.
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26: This is Fox 13's Dave Osterberg from the Sky Tower Weather Center with a mixture of clouds and sun on tap for your Tuesday. There'll be a 40% chance of those afternoon and evening thunderstorms again as high temperatures head right back up into the lower 90s. Muggy tonight with a low in the upper 70s and the rain chance goes to 50% for Wednesday with high temperatures again near 90 degrees.
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0: It is 9:46 on the Mike Calda Show. It's 102.5 The Bone. Now, before I do this, can I please preface this with don't all send me this. I'm not. This one just caught me on the right day, at the right time. Somebody wanted to send a shout out on the radio. Mila, whose real name is Milagros, said she wanted to send a message because she wanted us to surprise her new husband, Joseph, for their anniversary. He listens to the show every single day and never misses it, so he knows that he might be able to hear this. It's a special anniversary shout out to Joseph. Happy 4th anniversary to my husband, Joseph, one of the most loyal listeners of this show on a daily basis. Since the day we met, this program has been a part of their lives. She says, Joseph, thank you for 4 beautiful years together and 2 wonderful months of marriage. I love you, and I hope this little surprise makes your day. Happy anniversary to Mila and Joseph. Happy 2 wonderful months of marriage. See you guys in 6 months. See how happy you are. See how it goes. 4 years, a lot of fun. Then all of a sudden you get married, things change. Things change.
1: It really does.
0: You know, Carmen. You know what I'm talking about.
2: No, I don't.
0: There's been a couple of things that happened. You're like,
2: I'm still very happily married.
0: Yeah, so am I.
2: And in love. Doesn't sound like it.
0: No, I am. But listen to me. When I say this, I'm talking from my wife's point of view. I'm very happy. I still think she's hot. I still think she does great at everything. And I'm saying I'm sure she's sick of me. Does that make sense?
2: Yes. Sure. Oh, okay. I get that.
1: Yeah, we've met.
0: All right, don't pile on. That's it. Thank you.
1: I feel the same way.
0: About me?
1: About my wife. Like, right. Eventually she's like, I'm done with this guy.
0: Right. Like she's got to realize enough. There's no upside to this.
1: Yeah, anymore. I get it. Enough. Yeah.
3: You guys are completely different. I always say to my wife, it must be great being married to her.
4: Oh, I say the same thing. You are so lucky. Yeah. I wish I was you so that I would know what it's like to sleep with me.
3: Exactly, yeah.
0: Yeah, no, I don't have that. I don't have that at all. Oh, is that it for us?
2: Every day.
0: Oh, it crept up on me.
1: Just like the wife. Shut it down. Out.
0: Carmen, rest your voice up.
2: I will.
0: If you're headed over the Howard Franklin Bridge, stop. Or at least move over so Joe can get past you guys on the way home.
1: Joe's over here map questing.
4: Oh, man.
3: You may want to just get some breakfast or chill out. Go back home. Work from home. Take the day off.
1: Just stay here, Joe. Why not?
0: You can stay here, Joe.
4: No, I got a net. Can't leave her unsupervised by herself.
0: Sure. Check us out on Instagram at the Mike Calda Show. There's a lot of stuff up there. Gia Duty's sex tape is not up there. You want to know what is up there? Some Cody Tucker. Some Galvin talking about the name Bettina. There's comedian Andy Haynes, who is here on Friday in the studio with us. Tomorrow on the show, we're going to have a psychic medium in the studio. Do we know his name?
1: Jeff Hope.
0: Hope?
1: Travis Hope. Jeff.
0: Travis Hope.
1: Travis Hope. H-O-L-P, Hope.
0: I don't know anything about him, and I think that's for the better. The only way to make this thing as honest as possible is for us to know as little about each other as possible. Will this guy blow her minds, or will he be just run-of-the-mill shyster?
1: Shyster.
3: Yeah.
0: I mean, they're all shysters, but whether he's good at it or not.
3: Oz Perlman is now the...
0: The one to beat.
3: Yeah, that's the bar has been set.
0: Yeah.
1: Who you can have him talk to? Like...
0: I don't know. He's going to contact dead people?
3: Yeah. Maybe whoever he feels. You know,
0: see what breaks in.
3: Family members? Who has a family member with the letter... First name that starts with a R, you know.
0: I know when somebody's a shill. When they immediately start going with the obvious stuff, that's when you know they're bad. When you can get stuff off of Google really quick and that's what they come out with.
3: Remember the one dude, whenever my wife called in, before she was my wife, and he knew about her uncle that was a police officer and stuff. It was pretty wild.
0: That was pretty good. That was pretty good. All right, well, we'll find out tomorrow. And Dr. Pimple Popper, I think, might be joining us tomorrow as well.
1: I think so, yeah.
0: All right, we'll see what happens. We've got a full day. The After Show with Johnny B is up next. Have a great day. We'll see you tomorrow. Another chance at winning $1,000 is coming up in 9 minutes. Goodbye.
5: I'm hungry.
6: Yeah. I'm a fool. I'm an old, fat, stupid,
5: fool. That's why.
6: What's really going on in your life?
7: Let's shoot Uma in the vagina.
8: Mike, why are you doing this?
9: Cal, I have to go.
10: Oh, yeah. Fo shiz. Genuine. What's up, homie?
9: Bushy.
11: Bye.
12: Shoot that thing, fat baby.
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0: Go smash your fruit in the hole.
14: 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You call me a monkey.
0: I love you, Spanish. 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
23: 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It's talk radio where we say what we want all day long. You know that crazy you think about all day, every day? Well, you may think it, but we say it. That is 102.5 The Bone. Real raw radio. 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
24: Lots of accidents in the Bay Area. Hillsborough County, Big Bend Road at Balm Riverview Road. The left lane is blocked in Oldsmar on Tampa Road east of Curlew Road. And we still have that backup on the Howard Franklin Bridge due to a fatality this morning in the 4 o'clock hour.
25: 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And that's the sound of a fraud alert from Wells Fargo, flagging a charge for a pricey restaurant in Paris. Considering Claire isn't in Paris right now, that seemed odd. To the bank and to Claire. Two taps later, Claire says nope to the charge and Wells Fargo is on the case. 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
10: 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You know that

0: 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Girls that think they're models. People that don't know how to Google something. 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

0: Good morning.
1: You don't look like Johnny B.
0: I don't look like Johnny B. I don't sound like Johnny B either.
1: No, you don't.
0: How are you, JoJo?
1: I'm fine. I mean, I survived the crazy traffic this morning.
0: You seem to be the only one.
1: And summer's still in it. So, you know, it's just, I mean, my ride was a couple of hours this morning, but nonetheless, I'm here.
0: Before we get to that, let's do
1: yes,
0: this.
1: Yes.
2: 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This hour's Bone Bonus keyword is
0: summer. This hour's Bone Bonus keyword is summer. 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And the Bone Bonus, $1,000 Bone Bonus could be yours. If you get a phone call 30, 45 minutes from now, make sure you answer it because it could be them telling you you won $1,000. Summer. 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That'd be nice. An extra $1,000 would be nice.
1: Heck yeah.
0: How long does it normally take you to get in?
1: I mean, it varies. If there's zero traffic, like once I drop Ev off at school, I'm like about 45 minutes.
0: Okay.
1: Like, so
0: I know Mike text, it was as soon as, it was probably 8 something this morning and Mike text,
1: oh, I mean, Carmen was late.
0: Yeah.
1: Yeah.
0: And he said it's going to be about an hour. He was on the bridge and it was still taking him at least an hour, hour and a half to just get over the bridge.
1: Yeah. I mean, I just feel like if you've lived here for more than a week, you should know to just constantly be checking traffic apps. Just, I am constantly updating my apps, checking different, you know.
0: Yep.
1: You say route or route?
0: I say route.
1: Okay.
0: Yeah.
1: Different routes to take. I mean, I'm just always.
0: Yeah, like I've lived here my whole life, but same thing. Like I always pull up the GPS now just in case, because if I got to take a different route, I got to go that way. Like I don't know what I'm doing.
1: I will say a lot of times when I think that I'm going to beat the system and take a different way,
0: it never works
1: out.
0: Although I will say if I look at it and I go, okay, I'm supposed to get there at 10:01 and I can cut off 2, 3, 4 minutes.
1: I mean, I do try to do that, but usually they're pretty spot on. Yeah. I've tried them all and I've tried different going alternative ways and it never ends up working out. But real quick before we get into the Mike Calta after show, Thursday, I think I text you.
0: Okay.
1: Because you helped me with my Walmart delivery.
0: Yes.
1: And then did I text you that I almost just got in?
0: Yes.
1: To a crazy accident.
0: Yeah.
1: Right. So I'm on that. Listen, people, I like to drive fast. I like to get there, whether I'm in a hurry or not. However, you can't these days with as many people on the road, with cell phones in hand, with stupid people in general. So I'm driving. I get right on, you know, the exit, whatever, to end the ramp to get onto 275. And I'm just like really on the bridge, like not very far into it, but enough. And there's traffic. It stopped. I mean, maybe 5-10 miles per hour. We're creeping. We're braking.
0: Right.
1: We're creeping a little more. We're braking. All of a sudden, I look up in my rearview mirror and I see a truck like flying at me coming up from behind. And I'm like, where does this asshole think he is going to go? Like, there is nowhere to go. But now I'm like a little bit nervous because he's going quickly.
0: Right.
1: You know, he must have caught a little break where somebody wasn't paying attention and was like speeding up. So I like look real quick to see if I can get out of the way on either side of me. And because I can't go forward, I'm about a car length. I had about a car length to the car in front of me. And he's coming. And I start to kind of creep over to the right to get, because I'm in the, not the passing lane, I'm in the second lane.
0: Okay.
1: And there's all the construction and stuff when you're getting, you know, to go 275 south. Anyway, the car next to me left a little bit of room in between them and the car in front of them to my left in the passing lane. This guy cuts over. The car that was next to me, that's a little bit behind me now to the driver's side, is laying on the horn. This truck then proceeds to speed up.
0: What?
1: I don't know where he thought he was going. There was nowhere to go. Not sure if he even hit his brakes or her, or if they hit their brakes. But this truck slammed into the car to my, like, the driver's side, like, my diagonal in front of me. So it was next to me. It hit that car so hard, and it scared me. So I scream, And like now that car bounced over into my lane. It knocked it into my lane. So now I have to, so I look again, like it happened so fast, but it felt like slow motion. So I'm looking to see if I can get over so I don't hit this car that now cut over in front of me. I mean, there's car parts flying. It was insane. I was shaking like the entire rest of the way over the bridge until I could call, because I was like, do I stop? Do I turn around? I'm like, where am I going to go?
0: Right.
1: You know, what am I going to do? So it just made me think of it this morning, like with people and the way that they drive and they're in such a hurry or they're not paying attention. Or, I mean, I don't know. I don't know what happened this morning. It sucks that somebody had to lose a life over it. I can't imagine there was a ton of traffic.
0: No.
1: So
0: especially at 4:30 a.m, whatever.
1: Yeah, I don't know if it was, I tried to look to see if there was any updates on it, but there wasn't. But yeah, it was insane. And then I'm like, oh, now all these people that think they're getting home, because now it's going to take up at least 2 or 3 lanes. They're going to, you know, block off. And so now the bridge, I didn't look to see, but oh my God, it was like that sound. And then I just kept seeing it, like the car in my peripheral, like speeding up and then just slamming into this car in front of me.
0: You say you didn't stop. Have you ever stopped or would you stop to get out, to help, to do whatever?
1: Yes, okay. I would stop.
0: Have you ever?
1: I have not. I've only seen a couple accidents actually happen. And I'm either like going like fast. There always seems to be enough people around. Like I feel like I would be in the way.
0: Yeah.
1: People are going to call for help. People are going to get out and help if, you know, need. I mean, I was worried obviously about the other car, like if they were okay. But, I don't know what I'm going to do
0: right.
1: That somebody else isn't already doing.
0: I'm kind of like that as well, where like I might call 911 if there wasn't that many people there. But I have stopped before.
1: Yeah.
0: Where we drove out to Salt Lake City, and on our way back from Salt Lake City, we were, I don't even remember what state we were in, but it was around Christmas time. So it was winter, and there was no reason for this car to swerve off the road like it did, but it was in front of me.
1: Yeah.
0: And all of us, like, we were on a straightaway, and this car made the sharpest right turn it could possibly do directly into the bank.
1: Oh God.
0: Hits it, kind of flips a couple different times.
1: Yep.
0: So I, like, there wasn't many people, many cars on the road at the time.
1: That's where I feel like I would stop and help if there was like,
0: yeah,
1: not very many other people there, or if I could see like people flagging me down to stop and help, but I would absolutely stop and do what I could.
0: I jumped out. I ran back. I think I was the first one to make it there. And then two other cars stopped as well. Her cell phone was like in the passenger seat. Like you could tell that she was on it. So I grabbed it and I scrolled through and I called her mom and I was like, yo, I don't know what's going on here. Like she just got into an accident. And like, so she starts freaking out. She was like, she was on her way to come visit me. Like they were in like 3 states over.
1: Oh,
0: like
1: it God.
0: Was, yeah. Then, so we ended up getting the ambulance there and all that stuff, but it was, yeah, it was,
1: you saved a life.
0: I don't know if I saved a life, but
1: well,
0: I didn't do
1: maybe
0: anything
1: nobody else would have seen it to stop.
0: Well, no, yeah, there was a few other people that ended up stopping as well. Like, and then at one point, like, I was just like, all right.
1: I saw you. If that car was down in an embankment.
0: Yeah. I looked and I go, all right, I'm going to go ahead and get out of here. Yeah. And I just got in the car and I left.
1: Yeah.
0: Else am I going to do at that point?
1: That's how I feel. That I feel like people are just like, oh, she, you know.
0: But at the same time.
1: Being nosy or whatever. Like,
0: I will also go out of the way to not call or not do whatever. Like, I was at the movies and this guy, I don't know what was wrong with him. I don't know if he was on drugs or if he was drunk or what. But he's standing in front of me and all of a sudden he just leans back.
1: Oh.
0: And he leans against me and I go, what the heck? So I kind of took a step to the side and he just goes, boom, and just falls flat on his back.
1: I love that he falls and you don't like push
0: right.
1: him up. You just move out of the way. And he.
0: So I look down at him. I kind of look around and then I stepped over him because
1: oh
0: I was next
1: God.
0: In line. And I go, yeah, I need a large pop.
1: Did you say that some dude just collapsed on the floor?
0: No, because everybody saw him. And I go,
1: oh,
0: I go,
1: all right.
0: What the F was that about? Can I get a large popcorn?
1: I mean, sometimes we need to just mind our own business and move forward. Although I feel like I would absolutely. What's the show with,
0: ER?
1: It's like Dateline, but it's not Dateline. It's what would you do?
0: Okay.
1: And like intervening, like if you see like a guy screaming at his girlfriend or like getting physical with her, like would you step in and say something? Or a parent yelling or hitting their kid, would you
0: right.
1: step in and say something? Like when they play those scenarios out, or if you overhear this guy's like telling his girlfriend like she doesn't need to order that because she's too fat, like do you turn and say something?
0: I, in those situations, no, but I did see something where it was like, why are threesomes only a sexual activity? Like, why can't I join in on your conversation and call your wife a bitch too?
1: Because you don't know her.
0: No, but that would be so great.
1: No, it
0: but
1: would like, not.
0: Yeah, and here's another thing. I got your back, bro.
1: You does no.
0: You wouldn't. You if you were walking and you were arguing with your significant other, and some lady walks by and she starts jumping in on it too. Like you wouldn't look at her and go, "Hell yeah, sister." You would then turn your fury onto him or onto her.
1: No, I don't know the situation.
0: You guys are just in a grocery store arguing about whatever.
1: I mean, if I overhear it and it's like something like we should get Cool Ranch instead of Doritos, and she's arguing for, I'm going to take her side. I'll be like, Cool Ranch all day, girl. Like, I got you. Something like that.
0: And I got home and the dishes weren't done. And I go, yeah, and the dishes weren't done.
1: I turn around. I'd be like, you know what you need to do? You need to mind your own effing business. I feel like I would intervene. I probably shouldn't in most situations.
0: Yeah.
1: Especially if it's a kid. Especially if it's, I might not get in a conversation. Like if he tells her like, I would want to be like, you're disgusting. Like even if I didn't like stop, I would say it being like a pussy and walking by and be like, you're disgusting.
0: Right.
1: And look at her and be like, you need to.
0: See, I will mess with my son. Like, and I will talk to him as if like I'm mad at him or whatever. As like a joking way, and he completely knows that I'm joking.
1: Yeah.
0: But I will turn it up while if we're in the store or if we're somewhere busy and there's people around.
1: Oh, like, I would absolutely say something to
0: him. He'll sneeze and I go, can you stop? Like that is, and I just he'll say something and I go, like, it's just.
1: I would like whip my head so hard and stare at you and be like, are you freaking kidding me right now?
0: The things that him and I do when we are like at the store, we just mess around with each other and then we get other people involved too and then they start jumping. Like It is a fun time.
1: It was an experiment to see who would stop, but they were on escalators and a girl was with the boyfriend or whatever. And she like wrote, help me on her hand. Or she would like reach across the escalator and like hand a note to somebody that said like, help me. And it was very like heartwarming to see because there was a lot of people that jumped the railing of the escalator and like walked over to like make sure she was okay and confront the guy and stuff. And I know it's a scary situation, but sometimes like if that's all the only option people have for help, like how do you not help?
0: Something like that, yeah. If I'm walking down the street or going up an escalator and somebody hands me a note that says help me, no matter who it is, yeah, I'm going to go, all right, let's see what this is about.
1: Yeah.
0: And but if I'm just walking and I hear an argument.
1: You're risking putting yourself in harm's way or danger or whatever. Like so many times I'm like, just keep going, just mind your own business. And I tell my kid the same thing, just mind your own business and go get a grown up or whatever. And I'm like, I need to do the same and practice what I preach, but.
0: But what if you are the grown up? You're going to go look around for another grown up?
1: I mean, I'm going to probably call the police.
0: A more grown up person?
1: It's my nature for me to intervene and like make sure everybody's okay.
0: Right.
1: I just know that I shouldn't always do it.
0: If it's a dangerous situation, yes. Like if somebody's in danger, if something is about to happen, I will absolutely intervene. But if it's just a normal conversation, if you're just, I'm like, listen, let them handle their own. Because I've witnessed it where other people have jumped in and then that person gets attacked from both of those people. And I go, yeah, see, look what I just averted on that one.
1: Yeah, that's true.
0: So, ugh, man about that life.
1: God, I know.
0: Yeah, well.
1: Sorry, I don't know how we went off on that tangent.
0: Traffic sucks.
1: Yeah, traffic sucks.
0: Have you ever, speaking of traffic, and I this kind of goes along with the what would you do or whatever.
1: Yeah.
0: Road rage. Do you get road rage at all?
1: Yeah, but I keep it inside my car.
0: Okay. I do that now. Where I used to yell,
1: oh, yeah,
0: flick people off,
1: yeah,
0: do whatever.
1: Yeah.
0: Now our big thing is thumbs down.
1: I'll give or a thumbs up. I'm like, that was really cool. That was, and I wave or whatever.
0: It's at a point now. Really,
1: but see, I try to look to see if they look up in there. And most of them they don't want to make eye contact with you anyway, so they don't even see it. And then I'm sitting there looking like an idiot, waving my hands around in my car.
0: Yeah.
1: But I'll scream and, you know, give a bunch of expletives in my own vehicle and then.
0: It's at a point now where, like, if somebody cuts us off, I don't even hit the horn. Like, I'll slow down and Stan looks at me and goes, thumbs down? I go, yeah, we're gonna give him a thumbs down.
1: Thumbs down.
0: So we drive by and both of us will give him a thumbs down or whatever. But, like, have you ever had somebody pull a gun on you?
1: Oh, God, no.
0: That
1: thankfully.
0: Is terrible.
1: You have?
0: Yes. Yes. We were driving.
1: By yourself?
0: No, it was back when I was with my ex.
1: No kids.
0: No, it was just the two of us. We were on our way home. It was right around Countryside. Like, we just passed Countryside.
1: Oh,
0: and we pulled up
1: to
0: that first light just north of Countryside. And everybody's merging in or whatever. And I'm sitting there. And I always give, like, a little bit extra car length between me and the car in front of me. and this car, like, jerk off, just comes through and just right in front of us.
1: Yeah, yeah.
0: So I was like, okay, well, this isn't happening because we, truth be told, we were already in the middle of arguing, so I'm already not in the mood.
1: Yeah.
0: So I just, the light's still red, and I just drove around him.
1: Yeah.
0: And like, okay. And he looks at me and I just went, nah, buddy.
1: Not today.
0: Light turns green and we pull off and he pulls up next to us and he starts yelling and all this other stuff. And I just kept going, cool guy. And just kept going.
1: Yeah.
0: And then he pulls a gun out and he starts waving it around and he points it at me and her. And I'm just like, what are we doing here? What is going on? So I kind of sped up. And he speeds up and he's swerving around everything. And he's like, how about I shoot you, then I'll shoot your bitch.
1: Oh, my God.
0: And I just kind of leaned back, and I was like,
1: if you could just start with her.
0: And then we could talk like gentlemen. Like, that would be that would be ideal, yeah. But, like, he did that, and he drove away, and she looks, and she goes, you almost got me shot. And I go, well, I mean, would that have really been a bad idea right now? Like, come on.
1: Oh, my God.
0: Yeah, it was no
1: problem. I don't even know what I don't.
0: Like,
1: were you shaking after? Like, I feel like I was shaking after seeing a car accident.
0: No, but only because I didn't. In my mind, at that specific time, I go, there's no way this guy's just pulling a gun out and waving it around, and then he's going to shoot me. If something was going to happen, he would have just pulled it out and just started shooting. Like, and I'm also not being overly aggressive now. Like, once he pulled it out, I was just like, all right, guy, cool, whatever. Like, you want to get in front of me now? Go get in front of me. You want to get behind me? Like, I don't care. Like, and I just kept slowing down and speeding up, and he was doing the same thing, and I was just like, Jesus Christ, what is going on here?
1: I know, that's what and then I just end up like, I'll pull off to, like, into somewhere if I feel like somebody's following me.
0: Because then I had the thought, I go, well, do I ram him? Like, what do I do now? Like, if he does something, now we're in the middle of it, and good thing he was on the passenger side where she was, so she would have blocked some of it. But.
1: Oh, my God. God. Well. So. Thankfully, you didn't die, because I'd be very sad.
0: Yeah, well, now I just do get what Galvin does. I just keep a handful of change in my car, and I just throw it out behind me. And
1: I just feel the only thing that I do aggressively anymore is when people, like, specifically when you're on 275 at the West Shore separation, 275 West Shore kind of exit interchange in the airport right there when you're heading south, and people will come all the way down and then cut in like that median part and try and beat all the traffic, and I will pull out and I will ride the side.
0: Yeah, I kind of,
1: you had every opportunity to cut people off before. Now your time is up, and no, you're not getting in front of me, and you can slam into the back of me. I don't care. I'm not.
0: I kind of get like that, where I'll make sure that I'm staying closer to the person in front of me.
1: Yeah.
0: But then it gets to a point where I just go, What's one car length really going to do? Like, whether you're in front of me or behind me at this point, you've already cut everybody off. Now,
1: well,
0: I'm not.
1: I know,
0: just
1: but
0: fight
1: in my
0: you.
1: Mind, as I watch 10 cars do this, now we're 10 more cars.
0: That is true.
1: That, you know what I mean. So if people just keep doing this, then it just keeps adding on time to other people's. So, you know, I give it until you, like, that split happens,
0: right,
1: and then you don't get to come in front of me, and I will stay in that emergency lane all the way over.
0: Yeah. Also, people just need to learn how to zipper merge. Like, that's really what it comes down
1: what
0: to.
1: What is
0: right?
1: so hard? One
0: I
1: and one.
0: I don't understand.
1: That I will scream in my car. One that, and one.
0: Yep.
1: One. You go, I go. Then the car behind, like.
0: It makes it so much easier.
1: Merge.
0: Right?
1: You don't know how to merge.
0: Jerks. All right. I think Johnny B will be here soon.
1: Oh. So. You should stay.
0: Yeah, well, we'll see what happens.
1: All right. I mean, now you've got things to do, but. Yeah,
0: I got a couple meetings, couple things.
1: Well, I took us off the rails. I apologize.
0: Oh, no, it was good.
1: But I'm sure we'll talk my countdown after show stuff.
0: Yeah. Sex tapes.
1: Oh.
0: Yeah.
1: You ever made one?
0: Yeah. We'll talk about it next.
1: Okay.
0: Mike Calta after show. 102.5 The Bone.
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14: Sun, Toyota. This is Fox 13's Dave Osterberg from the Sky Tower Weather Center with a mixture of clouds and sun on tap for your Tuesday. There'll be a 40% chance of those afternoon and evening thunderstorms again as high temperatures head right back up into the lower 90s. Muggy tonight with a low in the upper 70s and the rain chance goes to 50% for Wednesday with high temperatures again near 90 degrees.
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16: Woo-hoo. I just want to say something, y'all. Hear me out now. Hear me out.
17: It was quarter past two when I started feeling blue. And if I tell the truth, I was thinking about you.
0: It is the Mike Calta After Show on 102.5 The Bone. Thank you, JoJo, for helping me out.
1: Thank you for helping me.
0: I got a furious text from Johnny B going, I don't know if I'm going to be there in time. I'll be there at 9 after. And then I'm like, all right, I can do it. And then after he's like, it'll be like 30 after.
1: I think he's making his way in, yeah, but that's fine.
0: Yeah, we just got a text.
1: I fixed my camera on YouTube.
0: Oh, I always forget that we're on TV.
1: Yeah. Hello. You can go to YouTube. Oh, you can go to Instagram at the Corey Cardinal.
0: Yes, or at Joanne Petrella.
1: You can. You can also call in if you want. 800-771-1025. Do you think I would know that by now?
0: Well, it used to be a 727 number. We don't do that.
1: 800-771-1025.
0: Yes. Join the conversation.
1: So they were talking. I heard it briefly, and then my sister called, and I was so rudely interrupted. But I heard sex tape. Yes. Conversation, but I don't know what ended up coming of it.
0: I don't remember who they said it was, but somebody who had a sex tape of them and they spent like millions of dollars to get it scrubbed from the internet.
1: Yeah.
0: And Galvin brought up a great point. If you're in great shape, it's a smoking hot girl and
1: yeah,
0: like there's no cheating
1: care?
0: Allegations, there's none of that stuff. Small wiener.
1: Has to be.
0: Gotta be a small wiener.
1: Or like some sort of deformity.
0: Right.
1: Like something's weird.
0: Because if it was the video that he showed, I would say that's not really...
1: But I mean, how much does that cost somebody?
0: Like, well, that's what they said, millions of dollars.
1: Yeah, so that's how he gets girls, because he has money.
0: Right.
1: Yeah. And then, I mean, I wouldn't be able to scrub the internet if that happened.
0: Absolutely not. No. Johnny B, you have a sex tape out there somewhere?
18: Probably. Probably solo.
0: It's not even leaked. It's just him posting it.
1: Yeah.
18: It's just me yelling the F word on the Gandhi for the last hour.
0: Stuck in traffic there, buddy?
18: Yeah. I mean, I should be mentally in a worse place, but I just kept telling myself, look, somebody lost a family member. You know what I mean? Like, could be way worse. Just take some deep breaths, you know? But I had to pee so bad.
1: I hate when that happens.
18: That was the only problem. I was like,
1: I usually have a bag of snacks and I got my water. Right. And so I'm usually, I'll be good. But
0: you don't
1: then
0: have a
1: I'm
0: Gatorade
1: like,
0: bottle?
18: Not a Gatorade bottle. And look.
0: Or emergency bottle? When I worked out of my truck, I had an emergency Gatorade bottle just to be safe.
18: I probably should. Because it has a big opening.
0: Yeah.
18: Because if you try to, you know, use like a water bottle.
1: You gotta
0: aim precisely.
18: You know what I'm saying?
0: Yeah.
18: And then if you're peeing hard, it sprays. I had the worst scenario leaving Gasparilla one time. This is a few years ago. My wife picked me up because I was part of the voodoo crew back then. We had a float and all that.
1: Yeah, yeah, yeah.
18: So we had a bar on board and I got smashed. So I was like, I'm not driving. So my wife picks me up. We're driving home and traffic, Gasparilla.
1: Oh, yeah.
18: Had to pee so bad. So I saw an empty Dunkin' Donuts cup in the back.
1: That'll do.
18: 24 ounce.
1: Oh, yeah. I could do that. I should probably keep, like, it's so much more difficult for a girl.
18: You need a funnel or something.
1: Yeah.
0: They call it a sheep, like a shiwi, I think is what it's called.
18: Oh, yeah, yeah, yeah.
1: Is there
18: yeah.
1: like a
0: it's almost a funnel, yeah.
18: It's like a cork.
1: Invented it. Oh, okay. Yeah,
18: yeah. You stick it in. No, but so I go, I got this. I'm in the passenger seat. So I put it down in there and I got, you know, I'm. Got her out, you know. I'm also in like costume and stuff, you know. So I'm like, so I start peeing, fill it to the brim.
1: Oh my God.
18: Dude, a lot of drinking. So fill it to the brim, but right about a half inch from the top, finished.
0: You gotta pinch that off.
18: I did. Well, no, I finished.
0: Oh,
18: and
0: no.
18: I was like, thank God. I had exactly 23 and a half ounces of wee wee in there. Here's the problem. I go, all right, the next red light, I'm going to pour this out. You know, I'm going to open the car door and pour it out.
1: Yeah.
18: Yeah, no problem. before we get to the red light, she hits a pothole.
1: Oh, my.
18: It slips out of my hand.
5: What?
18: And from just all the way down, all over me. I literally peed myself, you know, like, but with a cup. It didn't go on my face, thank God. But still, now I'm covered in my own urine. She's not happy because it's also inside the car, you know?
1: Yeah, obviously.
18: I would say 99% was on me, though, thank God, you know? But, yeah, so now, well, she was
1: mad. Well, at least you didn't have to do that today.
18: She was mad because she wanted to stop and get something to eat on the way home, and I'm like, no.
1: No, I absolutely would have still stopped.
18: Not even the drive-thru, dog.
1: You're bad.
18: My bad.
1: I would have sat and ate my food.
18: Yeah.
1: You could have sat in your own pee.
18: Honestly, I think she did get takeout on the way home. I think she still got Five Guys on the way home. Yeah.
1: She deserved it.
18: I'm luckily she didn't get new guy on the way home because I peed all over myself.
0: I had to. I've had to pinch it off and filling up a 32-ounce Gatorade bottle before.
18: My goodness.
0: Yeah, it's.
1: How long are you holding to go
0: to have. I have trained my bladder.
1: I mean, that's insane.
0: So well. Like, I used to, I say it all the time. I used to do the utility locating where I would be in my truck all the time. And I, like, I'm just trying productivity. Get as much done as I possibly can. So I'm not stopping at a gas station. I have a cooler full of drinks, full of food, full of everything that I need. So I never have to stop. And there's times where I didn't, but then I'm stuck in traffic or I'm out in the middle of nowhere and there's not a gas station in sight.
18: Yeah.
0: I just gotta take care of it.
1: I mean, you guys, it's so much easier for you to just go potty out anywhere.
18: Yeah. Yeah, we get in trouble for that. Like I did that. I had to pee really, really bad in Puerto Rico when we were there, you know, for our cruise in February, like so bad downtown Puerto Rico. And I was like, I couldn't find a bathroom anywhere. So.
0: Oh, see, it's Puerto Rico. You can just go wherever, though.
18: No, downtown's like kind of like, I don't know, like Ybor.
1: Yeah.
18: Without the shooting, I guess. But like, I just finally find this little tiny little crevice on the side of the road that almost is an alley, and I start peeing.
1: Do you have a gold chain on your wrist?
18: No, it's just it's like silver.
1: You have a bracelet?
18: Yeah, why?
1: Have you always worn a bracelet?
18: Sometimes, yeah. I get different things. Yeah.
0: Are you shaming him on his jewelry?
1: No, yeah. I just, I've never noticed it. He started wearing a necklace, like a chain.
18: I'm bringing back the look. Yeah, yeah, yeah.
1: I just saw the bling under his.
18: Yeah, yeah. Just recently I become jewelry guy again.
1: Yeah. Mm-hmm.
18: Well, for years I didn't do it because.
1: I'm sorry, I totally interrupted you. It just caught my
18: fine.
1: Eye.
18: No, I peed in Puerto Rico. Not a big deal. People are yelling at me in Spanish. Yeah. Not a big deal. And I was
5: El
18: like,
5: are baño, you? Aquí.
1: Yeah.
18: Yeah. And I'm like, are you policia? And they're like, no, no. And then I flipped them off. Yeah. If you're not the cops, who cares? My wiener's out.
1: Oh, my God.
18: I'm not peeing my pants in Puerto Rico. I'm not doing it.
1: You probably should have just made an exchange for your jewelry.
18: I didn't have any in Puerto Rico.
1: Oh.
18: I didn't want to get robbed. I didn't know how it was. There was like graffiti on the wall right next to where I was peeing that said, gringos go home. And I'm like, man, I guess all of us are pissing on the walls around here. And I said, they want us to get out of here. I don't know.
0: So.
18: That's pretty rude, though.
1: Oh, my God.
18: Pretty racist.
0: Shout out to Gio, by the way. It was Titans. It was Will Levi.
1: Oh.
18: Yeah. Oh, the quarterback.
0: Yes.
1: Yeah.
0: Yeah. He's the one who had a sex tape where he was.
18: Yeah, and he's dating like a Playboy model or something.
0: Hot girl, yeah.
18: Yeah.
0: So that's what we.
1: But if you're not cheating on a spouse,
0: right.
1: And you can be having sex with whoever you want, and you want to make there's nothing illegal. Like, is there maybe against football policies? I don't know.
0: Maybe, but I don't know. I feel like there's been other sex tapes.
1: Did she not give consent to the video?
0: From the video that I saw, she was definitely giving consent.
1: She knew that it was being recorded.
0: Yes.
1: Okay.
0: Yeah, she was definitely given that consent.
1: All right. Well,
0: she was giving it good.
1: Then there's got to be something wrong with his body.
0: It's yeah.
18: You think he's got a tiny ding dong?
0: That's what Galvin said. If all of the reasons point to yes, the only reason to point to no is you got a small ween.
18: That's sad. I mean, with AI, couldn't he just make it look bigger?
1: You would think.
0: Yeah.
1: I was watching a video.
0: Describe it.
1: Know how accurate it is, but it was Ray J on an interview, and I forget who it was with, and he was talking very candidly about his sex tape with Kim Kardashian,
0: right?
1: And how he and Kim had made it at the first time, he said, and the guy was like, the first time, and he said, yeah, they had made one. Kris Kardashian, I guess, got wind of it wanted it to be leaked.
0: Right.
1: But asked him to do it. They did a second sex tape and said that she wanted it. She told him she wanted it even dirtier.
0: She coached them, yeah.
1: Which I did not realize that part. Like, that she, I thought she just made the most of it being released. I didn't know that she she released it.
0: I wouldn't be surprised if she was the one holding the camcorder.
1: Which, I mean, look, it worked out for them.
18: Didn't he just get knocked out over the weekend?
1: Oh, lights out.
18: By somebody I never heard of before?
1: Lights out, yes.
18: Okay.
1: I mean, but he, in the ring, did you hear what he said? He's so upset because I guess for whatever kind of like payout or whatever, they must have had an understanding, or they set it up so that they were going to do it a certain way. And he called the guy out for like knocking him out so fast and not going through.
18: He's like, man, we were supposed to cheat.
1: Yes. Yeah. We were supposed to go more route, whatever it was, to make more money or whatever.
18: Boo-hoo. It ended up being a real fight.
1: Yes. And he,
18: good.
1: He got clocked.
0: We got a phone call real quick.
1: Oh,
0: Mike Helt after show. Who's this?
15: Good morning. My favorite family. Happy Monday or Tuesday. Sorry about the noise behind me.
18: You have a sex tape, Carol?
15: Oh, absolutely.
18: Yeah? Black and white? Betamax? Reel to reel? 8mm?
15: Yeah, probably. Probably.
18: Charcoal rendering?
15: But listen, after all you guys went through, you're all invited to my pool. There is nobody here.
1: Oh, that's nice of you.
18: Trying to record a sex tape in your pool?
15: Oh, that would be good.
18: Hell yeah.
0: We'll be right over.
15: Brown, brown, brown, brown.
0: Thanks, Carol.
1: Was she trying to bound trick a brown, brown?
18: I think so. Yeah.
1: Okay.
18: No, that's how sex, that was a,
1: brown, brown, brown,
18: that was
1: brown.
18: A soundtrack to the porns when she was young.
0: Jesus. All right. Oh, God. That's enough for me. I'm going to get out of here.
18: Thanks, buddy.
1: You are? Of you're course. Leaving? Okay. Yeah. Was fun. Guys.
18: He's late for his meeting.
0: Yeah. I am. Yeah, the meeting started 8 minutes ago. So, all right. More with Johnny B and JoJo after this. It's Mike Helt After Show, 102.5 The Bone.
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21: 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This is incredible. And I won this listening to Drew Garabo Live, my favorite show on the Bone. 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
18: Traffic. Oh, traffic. What did you do to my Tuesday, traffic? I know I thought it was a Monday, but it's not. It's Tuesday. But Monday. Tuesday got Monday'd. Hi, everybody. I'm Johnny B. I didn't have a real rejoinder prepared. I'm just going to be quite honest with you. And I just hit a sounder, and it was supposed to be something more upbeat. And instead, I got dramatic, sad music.
1: Bow, wow, wow, wow.
18: Today is not going well, Joach.
1: There's plenty of time to turn it around.
18: Time to turn it around?
1: Yeah, your day.
18: No, I have to race home. You know why? The AC techs are coming to my house, and they're between noon and two because my AC broke yesterday. So.
1: Okay.
18: Yeah, which happens like 3 or 4 times a year at this place I live at because it needs a new AC unit, but Invitation Homes refuses to put a new one in.
1: Insane.
18: Yeah, they just keep on, I just keep putting in maintenance things, and the guys come out and they, you know, they tell me, oh yeah, well this thing is old and it's not running up to par, therefore it just keeps on getting backed up and breaks, and they put another Band-Aid on it, and then over and over and over again, and yeah.
1: Insane.
18: Yep. So, I don't know, man. It's nuts. But
1: what do they say? It's always something.
18: Yeah, that's what old people say.
1: Yep.
18: I'm starting to say old people stuff. I'm noticing it more and
1: totally.
18: More.
1: Totally.
18: And I don't like it.
1: Me either.
18: I don't like it. I feel like every day I'm going through a midlife crisis, and I'm already past midlife, I feel like. Right? Middle age is a weird term.
1: Hopefully. Depending on how long you live.
18: That's what I'm saying. Shouldn't middle be like the middle of your life?
1: Yeah, but you don't know when that is.
18: But if, okay.
1: So on average, I think they just say like 100. If you live to be 100, then 50 is.
18: But nobody's living. Let's go with life expectancy.
1: I mean,
18: for
1: I'm probably middle aged.
18: 100% you are.
1: Ew, don't say it like that.
18: You gonna make it 88?
1: I sure hope so.
18: Bruh. That's
1: my
18: that's,
1: daughter wants me to live to be 100.
18: That's ambitious.
1: But she will remember me every day when I die.
18: I think the average age for a man in America right now is like 74, I want to say, is the life expectancy. So if you're going with that, then middle-aged is 37. Is that, am I doing that math right? 37 years old?
1: That's the average life expectancy is 79, but by gender, the average is 81 for women,
18: yeah,
1: and 76 for
18: okay,
1: men.
18: 76. Okay, so we're supposed to 38 years old is middle age then?
1: Yeah.
18: That's no. No, 38 I was young. 38 I was spry, bro. I was kidding me? 38 I'll still fight you. You know what I mean? Now I got every decision I make is like that's going to hurt tomorrow. You know what I mean? Now it's like I heard Bobby Kelly with Big J on the bonfire, and Bobby was like, "Dude, I went to this concert, dude." He went and saw Stephen Wilson Jr. and he's like, "Dick, I had great seats, dude, but they were standing up front." He goes, "Way too long of a concert, dude." And I'm like, "I understand exactly what he's talking about." And he's not even fat anymore, but for years of just being, you know, a big guy and being older, and we're like the same exact age. Him, Mike, Galvin, we're all the same age.
1: Yeah.
18: But I feel him because the last time I went to a concert and it was up front and it was all standing and we were right in front of the stage. Beautiful. But the next day, could barely walk. Just like, oh, God. I didn't get in a fight. I didn't get
1: in a wreck. I'm not that old yet. I'm not that middle-aged yet.
18: Ugh.
1: I mean, you know, my stuff hurts when I walk up the stairs.
18: But you got to make decisions on normal activity. Like the last time I felt like I was broken was after the 5K last year when we did the Two Bears 5K.
1: Yeah.
18: So because it was, you know, hot as hell. When we weren't walking the 5K or jogging half of it, whatever, we were standing around, hanging out, doing all this stuff. So from like 7 in the morning to like 5 o'clock, it was just exhaustion.
1: Yeah.
18: So like I remember we were gonna get something to eat afterwards because I was like, you know what? I trained. I've been starving myself, and now we just did this whole thing. We completed the 5K. We deserve a good meal. Let's go to Stein and Vine and get some food. And when I went to get out of the car at Stein and Vine, my feet went, "We're done. We can't even walk into the Stein and Vine.
1: Try again, sucker.
18: We're done."
1: Yeah.
18: So I said, "All right, let's just order Chinese food." So from the Stein and Vine parking lot, we ordered Chinese food to our house, and we just met the guy in the driveway. And I barely made it in the house. And I go, "I'm officially so old now. Normal activity can be devastating if you don't plan accordingly." Yeah. So it's bad.
1: I noticed it when I wanted to yell at kids for riding their bike through my front yard.
18: Oh my God. Kids annoy me now. I'm an old man.
1: I mean, and then I'm like, ugh, like what? I mean,
18: I hate them.
1: I mean, the grass is garbage anyway because, you know, you can't water and it's 1,000 degrees and whatever. But I'm just like, still, I'm like, my initial was like, "Hey, yo, like my. Don't do that. Like, have some respect for people in their
18: God robbery. Damn it.
1: Yes.
18: You're a Karen now."
1: No, I didn't do it. I didn't yell.
18: You were thinking it.
1: Of course I was.
18: Yeah, dude.
1: I mean, I'm a Karen for so many reasons. I just hate that term now, dude. Say it.
18: Like, you can't even be like a concerned adult and they're all mad. "Oh, whatever, Karen."
1: Well, I don't think that's what the term means. I mean,
18: "Whatever, Karen."
1: A Karen yelling at you for, you know.
18: I also think it's
1: being on your phone while you're walking outside and yelling and telling you that's a Karen.
18: I don't like the only white women could be Karens, too.
1: Oh, I don't think it's...
18: Oh, it is.
1: No, I would call anybody that did that a Karen.
18: No.
1: It just stemmed because an initial was the short hair white woman.
18: Uh-huh.
1: Yeah.
18: I've never heard anybody call a Hispanic woman or an Asian woman Karen or a black woman Karen.
1: Because they don't behave
18: Karen.
1: Like a Karen.
18: Yeah, they do. All women act like Karen sometimes.
1: Whoa, whoa, whoa.
18: I meant all races of women. All, you know, equally, you could be an old bitch. You know what I mean?
1: But men can be Karens, too.
18: No,
1: we're
18: not
1: bitching.
18: Called Karens. They just call us
1: Chads.
18: Boomers.
1: You're Chads.
18: No, Chad ain't going to work out. See, that's another white guy name.
1: Yes.
18: I don't like it.
1: Because they're the worst.
18: It's racist, dude. We see what I'm saying? We've been programmed to think we're the worst.
1: Because we are.
18: No, everybody's.
1: Because we think we can say and do whatever we want.
18: We do not. Everybody's bad and everybody's good.
1: Yeah.
18: Equality. I think equally, people are dicks and people aren't dicks. We got to get over this divide. I think everybody's bad. everybody. Nobody gets a pass. You're such an old man. You're either a dick or you're not a dick.
1: Well, I don't think that's true.
18: What do you mean?
1: I can be a dick. I'm not always a dick.
18: No, I'm saying as far as people go.
1: I know. I'm a person.
18: No, I'm saying no matter what country you're from, no matter what race you are.
1: Well, you said you're either a dick or you're not a dick. I mean, you're not one or the other.
18: I'm saying you're not more inclined to be an asshole because of your race is what I'm saying.
1: Well, I think that there are... No, but I think that the people... Because of the internet, the people that were predominantly behaving...
18: Or what's being portrayed because they're being put out there. Like,
1: well,
18: that's
1: because
18: what I'm saying.
1: They're... I can't use all the words that I want to use. But because they bitch and complain and cuss people out and get in people's business, the videos that you're seeing are the same type of person.
18: I know, but that would be like judging...
1: So then put videos of Hispanic women or Latino women or black women or Asian women out there, and then we'll come up with a name and they'll be Sonili.
18: But if I said I'm not going on Carnival Cruise Lines or I'm not going to Chuck E. Cheese because black people act crazy on those, I would sound like the biggest racist in the world. But that's what the internet puts out there too. If you look at it, Carnival Cruise Lines looks like it's just an absolute insane, like ratchet ghetto fest, which... I'm sure it isn't. I talk to people all the time. They're like, no, I went on a carnival. It wasn't that bad at all. Chuck E. Cheese. Every time I see a video from World Star, Chuck E. Cheese, it's a group of 20 black families fighting each other. And I'm like, so that's, you know, we're supposed to, if I say that out loud, I'm not going to Chuck E. Cheese. Black people are crazy. Then, oh my God, you hear what Johnny B said? Because I don't really feel that way. I feel like Chuck E. Cheese is where all people are gross. I think white families fight.
1: I think you're missing the reason for the naming of it.
18: I just feel like Karen is an old white lady. But I think all old women can be Karens. That's my point.
1: Yes. And yeah, I think anybody that behaves in that manner is called a Karen because the initial video of that.
18: What was the OG Karen video? Can we get to the original one? It wasn't on Vine?
1: I mean, probably. but they have that... And the majority of the videos that you see of people are these short-haired white women that think that they can just control and...
18: I think all old women have short hair.
1: They're not old, though. They can be 30 years old. They can be 50 years old. They can be 80 years... I mean, it doesn't matter. I think it's just... That's typically who these videos are.
18: I know. That's what I'm saying. I think it's misleading. I think all old people...
1: And Karen just sounds like a bitchy name. So that's where I think it comes from. It's not anything to do with...
18: It's weird, though. I feel bad for women named Karen. You know what I mean?
1: I have a friend Karen.
18: Huh?
1: I have a friend Karen.
18: I have two friends named Karen, and they hate it. They hate that now they're named.
1: I think they did initially. I think now it doesn't bother them at all.
18: Let's see. Let's see if we have any Karens on the hotline. Hey, Karen.
2: Hey, I got information for you about Karen.
18: Yeah, what's up?
2: There's Karens of every ethnicity.
18: Right.
2: There's Karens of the white race. There's Spanish Karens. They're called... Karenitas? There's Japanese Karens. They're called Tyrens. And then there's Black African American Karens, and they're called Kananes.
18: Kananes? Shut up. Good try. What an asshole.
1: Good God.
18: I thought he was serious for a second. I'm like, all right.
1: No,
18: I
1: mean, but yeah, they are of all.
18: Yeah, that's what I'm saying, dude. Don't give anybody a pass. Nobody gets a pass.
1: But I feel like it was like a video of some woman behaving that way. And then it was like, ugh, you just look like you're such like a Karen. Like, it was just one of those things that just kind of evolved and then took off. And so then anybody that behaved, see you next Tuesday, like, was just a Karen.

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1: It's still after the show.
0: All right. Love you. Bye.
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0: JP with Monica Dizzy, 102.5 The Bone, Real Raw Radio. I figured I'd tell you about this woman who was a teacher who, she was the, apparently the cool teacher in school. You know, the one that everybody kind of hung out with and talked to.
1: It's not Mrs. Preston, it's Mrs. P.
0: Right, like that kind of thing.
1: Mm-hmm.
0: Yeah, so she was the cool one. She didn't screw anybody. You know, she wasn't banging any of her students or anything like that. She did get fired because she told the story, the students in a story during English class about a dildo mishap that caused rectal bleeding. Now, the story begins with a grandmother, her grandson, a dildo with a suction cup. Mm-hmm. Now, anybody want to guess where this story's going?
1: I don't know.
0: Grandma, grandson, dildo with a suction cup.
2: I know.
1: What?
0: Talk to me, Goose.
2: He found it in the shower and she left it. That was her little toy.
0: No. That is not it. Sorry.
2: Also, I'm not.
0: No. What happened was, he had it, and he had it on the back of his bedroom door. And he was pleasuring himself with said dildo with the suction cup up to the bedroom door. And grandma wanted to go see her grandson.
1: She walked in?
0: She opened the door.
1: Oh, ow. Oh, he put it on the door.
0: It was on the door. And obviously he was pleasuring himself that way. And as I guess he was backing up on it, she opened up the bedroom door. The door opens in.
2: Uh-oh.
0: Kapuya, kapuya.
2: Oh, no.
0: Next, you know, down goes Frasier. So for whatever reason, she decided to tell the class, because her class, apparently, they didn't have a problem talking about, you know, sex with the students, and that, like, she was that cool teacher.
1: She a health teacher? Was this, like sex ed related?
0: English class. She was the English teacher, from what I understand.
1: She was explaining dangling participles.
0: From what I understand, so it says, instead of allegedly talking about sex toys, orgasms, pornography, and sex acts, rather than class literature, that's what she was doing. She was suspended from her gig following an investigation. The English teacher denied having made any comments of the nature and that the students had colluded against her. The problem with her story is she was the cool teacher and they all said it. They all said how much they loved her, how great of a teacher she was. But one kid ratted her out about the story. I guess that one kid was uncomfortable. And then they went and talked to all the other kids. And all the other kids, even while they said that they thought she was great, they backed up the story that she told them about this. The panel concluded that she had held sexual and inappropriate conversations with the class, including talking about gay sex and masturbation. Another employee at the school, known as Witness A, heard from a student in the class that Matthews told the story about somebody who, and then went to the dildo story and everything else. So
1: is she fired or what?
0: Yeah, she lost a gig. Now I go, and here's what I go to. All the kids said the same thing about her being a great teacher. They loved her as a teacher, thought she was a great teacher, all that kind of stuff, right? So I say, why go so far? Because great teachers are hard to come by, right? You know, everybody complains about, you know, teaching and that kind of thing. Why fire a great... I can understand punishing a teacher, right? Mm-hmm. There's got to be something. You can't be telling that kind of story in classroom and think you're going to walk away scot-free.
1: Yeah.
0: But why... But fire her? Seems a little harsh.
1: I feel like that's the go-to these days.
0: And this is on the other side of the pond. This is over in over in England.
1: Oh.
0: Over in England. She told the class how the lad backed up on it and was left bleeding everywhere, and the grandmother opened the door, blah, blah, blah. She described the incident as being a big mess. These kinds of conversations were said to be regular in class, and students regarded her more like a friend than a teacher.
1: I mean, I also don't think that that's necessarily the right thing. You're not so much a friend as you are a teacher. You're supposed to be a teacher.
0: Right.
1: You can be a nice teacher. You can be a cool teacher, but I'm not a friend.
0: Right.
1: That feels weird. Especially, what age are they? I mean, if they're like in junior high, you're certainly not their friend. That's a kid.
0: Well, I think they were in high school, but it doesn't say. Witness B, who carried out the investigation, alleged of her misconduct, recalled one student who said, quote, "She doesn't personally know this person, but they had a suction cup." Like they all reiterated the story of the suction cup and the toy and the thing and the bum.
1: Oh, that's right. They say bum, which, yeah.
0: He said he didn't hear his grandma come home. She opened up the door and then he panicked and it went.
1: Does that stop you from
0: trying it again?
1: Yeah. Like, yeah. Are you like a little gun shy to do stuff again? If that happens, is there trauma involved, PTSD?
0: I mean, maybe lock the door.
1: Well, I mean, yeah. Okay, so,
0: you know, maybe lock the door. Yeah. You know, medically, it sounds like if it was that big of a mess, you know, chances are. And the teacher would talk about, you know, orgasms and how girls can have more, you know.
1: But it's English. I'm curious as to how she relates. I'm okay with whatever. I mean, you know, none of my business. I ain't got kids, but. There's got to be a way to relate that all of that discussion to English. Like, are you discussing a racy book? Is there a book that talks about sex? Is there, how does that have to do with class?
0: There were plenty of teachers that, like, the lesson was over and there's like 5 minutes left in class or 10 minutes left in class or whatever it is. I report, you decide, you know.
1: I don't think I remember that. And I would have not told, believe it or not, but I would have wondered just hear me out here. I know I'm a nerd, but like if there's 5 minutes left, then there's more to teach. It's not the last day of school.
0: Well, if it's the last thing of the, if it's the last part of a lesson plan, you're not going to start a new lesson with five minutes left.
1: Maybe tease me. Maybe, okay, so coming up next, we're going to get into blah, blah, blah. Just keep in mind, look for this and maybe read this, you know, whatever. I mean, I'm not
0: arguing with you.
1: I feel like all of that's better than dildo talk.
0: But is it as interesting?
1: I honestly didn't. I swear to God, I did not know what a dildo was until I was in a sophomore in high school.
0: See, now don't you wish you had a teacher who can teach about
1: this? You want to know what's funny about that? I know we have to go. Really, 30 seconds or less story. I heard it somewhere, I'm assuming at home. I heard the word dildo, and I thought it was funny. And I think I heard someone calling someone else a dildo. So I thought it meant jerk or whatever. So I went around, just, you know, hey, a dildo, and stop being such a dildo. And like I would set, and I was in seventh grade. One of my teachers pulled me aside and said, "Monica, do you know what you're saying?" I'm like, "Yeah, I'm calling a guy a dildo. Do you know what that is?" "Yeah, like a jerk or something." "No, Monica." She sat me down with a dictionary.
0: Right.
1: And I had to read in front of her what the word dildo meant. And then I never said it again.
0: Oh, man.
1: That was seventh grade. That's when I found out what a dildo was, not 10th grade.
0: So one last thing here. It said a child asked, you know, how many orgasms boys and girls can have. And the woman says, the teacher said, girls can have eight, boys not so much. And then there was a 25-minute conversation about gay men having orgasms and bums and stuff like that. 25-minute conversation. So I was wrong about the last 5 minutes of class.
1: Yeah, again, how is she relating this to literature or grammar or spelling?
0: Oh, that's it.
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3: Now, back to JP.
0: JP, hour number two. You guys know this dude running for governor, James Fishback?
1: Fishback? You know anything about, no.
0: In Florida, he's...
2: Yes. Yes, I saw the headlines and I read
0: You see this dick?
2: Yeah, it's insane.
1: What
0: a dick.
1: Wait a minute.
0: OnlyFans stars moan about proposed 50% Florida sin tax as politician says, I don't want them selling their body. Who are you?
1: Sin tax. They did not call it a sin tax.
2: Yeah, he's like a hardcore Christian dude.
0: It's exactly what it said.
1: So
0: the Republican.
1: You don't go on OnlyFans Christian.
0: Well, that's exactly. Plus, you know, he's at any time they come out and talk about this, like when they used to be like, no, gay people can't get married. Meanwhile, they get their D's S'd in an airport bathroom, which tapping their feet under the stall.
1: Yeah.
0: How quickly they think we forget about all this stuff. So he wants to propose, and he's calling it a 50% sin tax on OnlyFans earnings. Top OnlyFans creators Sophie Rain and Anya Lacey slammed the tax, calling it ludicrous, which it is. Who are you to tell them what they can and cannot do?
2: Yeah, did you see him?
0: What I'm saying? They're not committing any crimes.
2: He's a real nerd-looking dude, too. Like, shut up,
0: I haven't seen him. Oh, my God.
2: Yeah. He looks like a very, very nerdy Jeff Goldblum. We're like, what? And
0: yes.
1: Jeff Goldblum already looks like a nerd. How good. Are we looking even nerdier?
0: And he's young. And he's young.
1: He looks like a puppet.
0: And Sophie Rain is sitting there going, she's like, listen, I pay my taxes. I paid millions in taxes. It's not just, you know, and it's not just logical. She said, she's just like, I don't understand why. It doesn't make, this is nuts. I hate this stuff.
2: Yeah.
0: Like, I hate this nonsense. Because it's like, part of me is saying, well, it's just headline grabbing, right? Okay, maybe so. But who are you punishing? Most people, it's a non-issue for the majority of voters. Right?
2: Yeah.
0: I mean, I don't care, you know, about, I don't think they're committing any crimes. I don't think they should be taxed more.
2: No.
0: But that's not going to decide whether or not I vote. You know, like, I hate when politicians just say things for headlines. It drives me bananas.
2: They're saying that they could plan to estimated like $200 million a year would get taxed from them in the OnlyFans thing.
0: Yeah.
2: If it worked out, which is insane.
0: Why are you going after them? Because you don't like what they do for a living?
2: Exactly.
0: You don't like what they legally do for a living?
1: Yeah. Syntax. Only. Yeah.
0: Right? And if they're single moms. Right? Let's just say they're single moms.
1: What's
0: so
1: that
0: now
1: time?
0: Now you going after single moms because you don't like what they're doing to be able to provide for their kid?
1: What was that song? What would you do if your kids...
2: Son was at home crying all alone on the bedroom floor because he's hungry. And the only way to feed... down.
0: He said smoking rock.
1: Yeah. Okay.
2: Smoking rock, yeah.
1: Sorry, I'm like, you did not just say
2: no,
1: that.
2: Yeah.
0: No.
2: Never heard that song? City High. They had one hit. It was that.
1: It was like... sad because, you know, that's a song, but that's reality for some people. You know what I mean? Like,
0: of course.
1: Yeah.
0: So you're going to go after them. Call it a syntax. You're a douche.
1: I think you can come up with another name. Like,
2: we should have a nerd tax and tax him harder. Like, shut up.
1: You pay
2: or
1: double.
2: A virgin tax. All right, come on.
0: 100%. They'll sit there and try to make
1: sneaky, freaky tax for that guy.
0: Right. And then, meanwhile, these women come out, and they're stunning. They're gorgeous.
2: Yeah, they are.
0: Like, I don't want them to be punished.
1: They'd never bang him unless they
2: bang him. That's Sophie Rain girl's from here. She's from Tampa.
0: Yeah, well, there's a few of the names in the article are Sophie Rain and Anya Lacey are the two that came up talking about it. And I'm just sitting here and I'm looking at this and he goes, what is it? He goes, I want to see his quote. He says he wants to save them from sick men.
2: That's not going to help. Sick men will always be there. We don't. OnlyFans isn't going to round them all up.
1: Also, I feel like he's sick. I feel, and by the way, sick. It's just different. Like, listen, obviously it goes without saying, no sex trafficking, no kids, whatever. But just because someone likes it a little different than how you like it, just because someone wants, it doesn't mean that they're sick. They're just, they like what they like.
2: They're sluts, but they're not sick.
0: Right. And you know what I think this is from? You know, they already cracked down on porn in Florida. Right.
2: Oh,
1: my face is on there.
0: Right. Now, if you want it, you need to like put your license in there, the whole deal. So maybe they said, okay, how far can we push this thing? Like the Christian right, how far can we push this thing?
1: I guess if he
0: wants to try to wave that flag, go ahead. But it's not going to be what gets you into office, you dummy.
2: Agreed.
1: I don't know. There's a bunch of old people who are going to call them sickos.
2: There's a lot of old pervert guys that are like, what? You're not taking my porn away.
0: Right. Those guys went out and got fake ID just so they can get on the
2: sites. Get on the Pornhub again.
0: Right. Where's Billy? He's on the Pornhub again. That's great. This is what he said. Republican hopeful James Fishback's eyebrow-raising proposal is targeted at both the OnlyFans creators and the sick men, quote, sick men who buy their shapely wares.
1: He's referring to women as wares? I don't like that.
0: Quote, I don't want young women who could otherwise be mothers raising families, rearing children. I don't want them selling their bodies to sick men online. And I don't want young impressionable men who are straight from Christ to be told and drawn into lust and have their entire brain rewired.
1: Here's what I don't understand.
0: Here's what I don't understand.
1: I'm with, like, listen, if there are Christian boys out there who don't want to, you know, don't want to do that or whatever, then they don't have to do it. Nobody's like making Christian people who don't want to do it and forcing them to do it.
0: He doesn't want them drawn into lust, Monica. He doesn't even want the option to be there for them to go down that road.
1: But I mean, you can't remove all temptation. If these Christian boys are going to do what these Christian boys want to do, and some of them might not, they might be drawn and say, no, that's sin and whatever. And some of them might be like, you know what? Screw it. And they might make people not do things.
0: I got you. Well, they think they can, and they think that's going to be that's going to help them at the voting booths. Meanwhile, this is like a non-issue for the majority of people because you know who it's an issue for? It's an issue for the women who are going to be taxed 50% of their income, who are then just going to get up and move and go do it somewhere else.
2: That's true.
0: You know?
1: So they're just screwing over their own state.
0: It's exactly what they're
1: doing.
0: And people. I heard somebody talking about BYU the other day, and I don't know if it's real, but I thought the story was interesting. Apparently at BYU, you're not allowed to have sex.
1: Yeah, are you talking about sponging or what's it called? What, not sponging.
0: No, splashing.
1: Splashing. Soaking.
0: Soaking,
1: yeah.
0: Right. So I heard about soaking, but I forgot what it was. But then he said, but there's a way that, like, you know how, like, you go to those cheap beds? Like, you can be naked with her. I could be naked with her.
1: And it's laying there. It's not inserted anywhere. It's just laying there. And both parts are laying there.
0: But as long as I'm not doing the motion.
1: Yes.
0: So if I'm in one of those Motel 6, like, the coin-operated beds, and that puts me in, I'm good.
1: It goes a step further than that, JP. That's what soaking is called. Is like, so you have your both parts are within millimeters of each other, right? And then a person is called the jumper, jumps up and down on the bed. And whatever happens with the parts happens with the parts. But they're not technically doing anything. The jumper is just a guy jumping on the bed, and we're just laying here, and they do that.
0: Don't tell me kids will never find a workaround because that's going the extra mile.
1: Do they have to pay a sin tax if there's a sin tax because they're not doing anything?
0: You know what, too? It's like if they get caught having sex, I don't know how they would unless somebody's a rat. But if they get caught having sex, they get thrown out of school.
1: Yeah, 100%. I watched the Real Housewives of Salt Lake City, and they talk a lot about this. And one of the girls, Heather, was called a good time girl because she was curious about that sort of thing. And so she was labeled, in essence, a whore because she wasn't, you know, and she did, I think she either, she quit before she had, before she got kicked out or something like that. Because and now she's totally denounced the church and she has a whole special about Mormonism.
0: Right. Good luck explaining that one to your parents. Why are you quitting school? Well, I want to quit before I get kicked out.
1: She was shunned.
0: Why are you
1: going to
0: get kicked out? Well, funny story, Pop.
1: She was shunned from her whole family. They wouldn't talk to her until she got married and started having babies because that is her purpose. So she had, and now she loves her daughters and all of that, but she had like four kids and she was like the wife with the, you know, kitchen and barefoot and pregnant. All of a sudden she was a good Mormon again. So everybody was okay with it. And then when she finally was like, screw this nonsense and started getting divorced, she was shunned again. You got to do what they tell you, I guess.
0: I guess, yeah. I mean, I guess so. That's
1: I try not to think about that when I'm watching BYU.
0: It's just like, okay. I mean, listen, it's so far from what my reality is because I can't be like, okay, out of all the universities to go to in the country, why would you go to the one where you can get thrown out for getting late?
1: Because they're right there. I'm telling you, the way they talk about it is, for lack of a better word, brainwash. Like when you're born, you're told BYU is the best. You're told this is your holy life. This is the church. This is what your community does. And you just, it's like, you know how some people are like, they meet a boy, they fall in love, they get engaged, they get married. That's just the steps. BYU is just the next step. And then you get married. And then you, like, that's just part of it.
2: Got to live in Utah and you can't have sex? That sucks.
1: Pass.
2: Yeah, hard pass.
0: I told you we got a job early on. Roger and I got a job offer out of Salt Lake City.
2: Oh, really?
1: To move there or like to have your show aired there?
0: No, they wanted us out there. They wanted us to be the morning guys on the rock station. And
1: why did they think about you guys? They're like, why would they choose you guys? No offense, but you guys aren't Mormon.
0: What are you talking about?
1: You're not Mormon.
0: Yeah, but we know how to do radio.
1: I know, but if you said things or did things that weren't pure or whatever.
0: Well, it wasn't for the Mormons. It was just that not everybody in Salt Lake City is Mormon. Apparently, the rock station was kind of a big deal. And then they came calling. And I was just like, listen, I'm not moving. There's no water. They were like, well, you have the lake. I'm like, yeah, it's not the same.
1: Literally Salt Lake City. And also skiing.
0: Not the same. I know. In hindsight, I'm like, you know what? I probably would have been happier out there. But
2: you think so?
0: That wasn't happening. I just looked. What?
2: You think so? You think you might have been happier in Utah?
1: I don't see that.
0: I've never left here.
1: Hey, Utah people, I'm here. I'm JP. Well, what's going on over here?
0: Okay.
1: Like, I don't see that fitting in.
0: I was just looking at
1: that hurts when I do that.
0: Back then, don't do it.
1: Okay.
0: You know, if I slam my finger in the door multiple times and it hurts, you know what I'm going to stop doing?
1: I want to sound slamming like you, JP.
0: I'm going to stop slamming my finger in the door. I was wondering about Steve Young. Like, okay, well, why the hell did he go to BYU? I guess he's a devout member of the Church of Jesus Christ and Latter-day Saints.
2: Oh.
0: Often referred to as a Mormon, he is a well-known figure in the church and has often spoken publicly about his faith. I didn't know that.
1: Don used to go, if he was like mad at something, he'd be like, Jesus Christ! And he'd go, and his Latter-day Saints, so that nobody would get offended. and his Latter-day Saints.
0: Yeah. I wonder what percentage of the football team is actually Mormon.
1: I think they all are. I think you can't go to that school unless
0: you're
1: Mormon. Like, you have to, you guys, I've from the little bar, her and her cousin that's on the show too, we talk a lot about it. And it's BYU is like the way they picture it, you're lucky to go there. You're privileged. It's, you know, you're doing your right Mormon community thing. It's just all a bunch of, like, I mean, not craziness. Trying to disrespect their religion. If that's what you believe in what you want. But
0: it says, yes, non-members of the Church of Jesus Christ and Latter-day Saints are allowed to attend Brigham Young University, but they must agree to live by the university's strict honor code, which reflects LDS, Latter-day Saints, standards, like avoiding coffee, I'm out, alcohol, I'm also out, and tobacco, I'm good there. While 99% of students are members of the church, BYU welcomes people of all faiths, and even other specific religion courses offer specific religion courses for non-members to learn about the church's doctrine.
1: So you can
0: come here, but we're going to try and brainwash your ass.
1: They're recruiting. They're letting other people in to recruit them.
2: the recruitment process is a bunch of athletes going, sex, ew, gross, never. I'll never do that. What are you talking about?
0: I'll never do that.
1: When you graduate, you go
2: I pray about it all the time.
0: Right.
1: You go on this mission, right? Or you have, I think it's like 3 years, and then you don't even know where you're going. They have a whole party about it, and the church tells you you're going to be in Ethiopia for 3 years telling the Ethiopians about or it could be San Francisco, or it could be Spain, or it could be anywhere, and they don't, you don't know. They tell you, and there's a huge party, like a Sweet 16, of everybody applauding when you find out where your mission's going
2: to
1: be.
2: It's
1: like,
2: that would suck.
1: Oh, my God.
2: Happy 16th. You're going to Bangladesh. Like, what?
0: Do you get the trade? Like,
2: that's a good question. He's going to Paris.
0: What did you get? I got Key West. What did you get? Ethiopia. Yo, you want to trade out?
2: Yeah, real quick.
0: I'll give you Ethiopia. I'll give you Ethiopia for your Key West. I don't want you to be tempted in Key West. I don't want you to.
2: Go see the world. You're going to go to Florida?
1: There's no syntax there, though.
0: Yeah, right? Ethiopia's got no syntax. They also have no water, so. All right.
1: What do you want to do? Get laid or drink water. Take your pick.
0: All right. 102.5 The Bone, Real Raw Radio. Be right back. Questions. Who are you?
3: 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We've got your rock right here. And we're making it fancy with a symphony. Come see a live rock orchestra playing all the hits of Led Zeppelin. Moving through Kashmir. 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
2: JP, 1025 The Bone, New Raw Radio. Did you guys by any chance see the Martha Stewart thing I sent to you guys in the email?
3: Uh-oh, no.
4: No.
2: Uh-uh. All right, I'm going to say this out loud. Uh-oh. And I know I'm going to regret it, but I don't care.
3: Okay.
2: I totally do it.
3: Her?
2: 100%.
3: Oh, I got to see this.
2: She's 84. Look how good this woman looks for 84.
3: Hang on. I'm in the middle of doing... What
2: look how good this woman looks for 84.
4: Was it like her birthday or something? That's why.
2: I don't know. She's out there and, you know, it just, she did, it said, Martha Stewart, 84, ditches makeup and slips into sexy lingerie for morning glow up. And then I'm looking, okay, the video part looks a little bit sketchy at first. And then I'm scrolling
3: cute.
2: Down. I'm like, she's, for 84 years old? That ain't 84.
3: I mean, she's got makeup on and stuff, so it's not like that's her raw or whatever, but she definitely looks good.
2: She looks fantastic. I would totally do it. I'm not saying there wouldn't be...
3: I can see her makeup. Can you see? It's like a mask. I can, in the one where it's just her face and she's kind of tilting her head up and making kissy lips.
2: Yeah, you see the makeup line?
3: Right around her eye. Look around her
2: eye.
3: Yeah,
2: I see it.
3: It's
2: I
3: a
2: see
3: mask.
2: It. Yeah, I know. You think it's a mask?
3: I mean, it's not a mask, but I'm saying it's a makeup mask. It's like she put on foundation and put it on thick.
2: Yeah.
3: Which gets
2: I don't
3: her.
2: Care.
3: Yeah.
4: For totally 84, tap. That's hot. Meanwhile, that's you have Dame Judi Dench and she looks... insane. So, yeah,
2: right.
4: Martha Stewart's pretty fine for her 80s.
2: I gotta hand it to her. You know, I don't know. She's like kind of voluptuous. I don't know. There's nothing missing here.
3: How
2: and
3: come?
2: She's rich.
4: And she did time. She bought that life.
2: Time. Yeah.
3: Why is it her, the sole 84? And I think Dolly Parton. How old's Dolly Parton? Because she's. Would you do her?
2: No.
3: She's
2: I don't find I don't find her I don't necessarily find Dolly
3: she's
2: Parton
3: just
2: attractive.
3: As looking good for her age as Martha Stewart is.
2: I'm not saying she's not. I just feel like there's a lot
3: bigger boobies.
2: Like I feel like it takes a very long time for Dolly Parton to get ready and walk out the door. Way more time than it does for this one to walk out.
3: But do you see the makeup?
2: Yeah, I'm not attracted to her. Yeah, I see the makeup mask. Why are women always trying to keep other women down?
3: I'm
2: Monica?
3: Not. I'm trying to let you understand that's not that her real face is different. She looks beautiful. She looks good. I already said that. Also, understand she's got makeup on. That is not her.
2: You
3: not
2: all
3: her
2: have
3: mom.
2: Makeup on. You're all false advertising.
3: That's
2: every
3: not
2: single
3: true.
2: One of you.
3: That's not true.
2: It's totally true.
3: My friend does not. Dahlia does not wear any makeup. She might throw on some mascara here and there, but
4: that's
3: like,
4: makeup.
2: Would you say that's the minority?
3: She's a minority.
2: No, would you say it's the minority of women that are going out with
3: I don't know because
2: no makeup?
3: Just
2: yes,
3: like,
2: do.
3: Hold
2: you
3: on.
2: Know.
3: Just like, it depends on, okay, so if we're talking about young girls in South Tampa, 1,000% all have makeup on. But if you're talking about young girls that aren't in that life, as Gareth just said, the trend is, believe it or not, not a lot of kids drink these days. Not
2: right.
3: A lot of kids are wearing makeup. It's all just flushing that part out, and I don't understand mm-hmm. it because when I was that age, it was all that. But
4: so you think right. ladies 40 and over don't really wear makeup?
3: 40 and over, I would imagine yes. I would imagine that's
4: don't?
3: The majority. No, I'd say
4: oh,
3: they do.
4: Okay.
3: I'd say they do.
4: What? They
3: I'd
4: definitely
3: say they do.
2: I would
3: over.
2: Say the majority of women, let's just say it's a Saturday morning, look way different at 8 o'clock at night than they do at 8 o'clock in the morning.
3: You might be right there.
2: I know I'm right there.
3: She's
2: so therefore,
3: what
2: it's,
3: I don't
2: false,
3: like
2: therefore
3: is,
2: it's false advertising.
3: But what I don't like is...
2: It's fake news.
3: Well, then what? Stop trying to bang Martha Stewart then. What I don't like is so how hot. It's her and maybe Dolly Parton for some people, not for you. But name anybody else that age or older that you know, you say, oh, she looks good for age. But all these men can get all gross and gray and crinkly and wrinkly and all of this. And it's all, oh, they're distinguished.
2: Listen, oh, you can call them ugly. I got no problem with that.
3: I just want it to be across the board. I want it to be across the board of they all look good or.
2: Well, they don't all look good. You know, they don't all look good. Like Diz just said. Dame Judi Dench.
4: Yeah, but she looks
3: talking about
4: rough.
3: Women. I'm saying, right. Put a man that's 84 years old.
2: Michael Douglas does not look good.
3: But somehow he's distinguished, and his girlfriend is 12.
2: Who says she's distinguished?
3: That's the title that older guys get when they get older and start getting wrinkly and gray.
2: I don't hate the player. Hate the game.
3: I do. Let me tell you. I do, and that's what I'm bitching about the game.
4: Mickey Rourke is distinguished.
3: Well, he's just ugly in life. Yeah. Well, he has nothing to do with
4: didn't he used to be good looking?
2: He was a good looking guy. Yeah. And then he did a whole bunch of work to his face. We're like, you went too far.
3: I didn't know that. Well, that happens to girls and guys, I guess.
2: Yeah.
3: And I feel bad because I really thought, and the first person I think of is Courtney Cox, because I really think she was very pretty.
4: She's not pretty anymore?
3: And then she had work done, and now she just looks, I just wish she would have.
2: Courtney Cox?
3: Yeah.
2: I agree with you.
3: I wish she wouldn't have. She didn't have to, and I wish she wouldn't have.
4: But, she was always my favorite in French. She was so hot.
2: I tell you, anybody who, if you're in Hollywood and you want to get plastic surgery done, just call the Kardashians, find out who they use, and use that doctor.
4: Yeah.
2: Because that guy's done work on that entire goddamn family.
4: Yeah.
2: And they all look fantastic.
4: Khloe used to look like her dad, OJ, and now she's actually pretty
2: looking.
4: Correct. Like, it's insane.
2: Right.
4: She's a totally different person now.
2: She sure is. And she's beautiful.
4: Yes.
2: And it's not where you look. A lot of times people get, you know, stuffed onto their face, and it's like, uh-oh, you know, you're not supposed to look like that. That's not the way you look. She looks fantastic. If you're going to get, you're going to get stuffed onto your face, find the Kardashian doctors and use them. Or him or her, whatever it is. No.
4: Yeah, because then you end up running the risk of, if you ever seen Saved by the Bell, the Lisa Turtle girl, the black girl?
3: Yeah.
4: She looks like a dog now.
3: And she was so pretty.
4: She
3: too.
4: Looks Dude. Like she got hit by a car.
2: What about Lil' Kim?
4: Yes, Lil' Kim had like six different ugly phases of getting her face done.
2: When did she turn Chinese?
4: Yes.
2: Or Asian. Well, you know what I'm saying?
4: She does look like
2: Look at Madonna. Although Madonna's starting to bounce back and start to look like Madonna is again. But there was a period of time where Madonna was busted.
3: Okay, she had bad plastic surgery. Does she get more plastic surgery to take it back, or that's not allowed? Like you can't.
2: I don't know
3: do
2: what
3: that.
2: The hell she did, or maybe it's settled.
3: Is it makeup? Yeah.
2: Does it take time to settle? I have no idea. I mean, look at Joan Rivers. Joan Rivers had what, 50 facelifts? She looked like nobody looks like that. Sharon Osbourne's another one.
3: I don't. I just
2: too
3: can't.
2: Much, man.
3: And
2: then
3: I understand.
2: She went on the Ozempic and lost way too much weight.
3: It's whoever. It's how you feel as like if that makes them happy. I just wanted. I would like to ask Courtney Cox and Madonna and other people without any crammers or anything to speak. Honestly, legitimately, honestly.
2: Are you happy?
3: Do you like this or did you think was it messed up?
4: They probably felt pressured to have to do that stuff. Yeah, like, oh my god, I got to keep up and this is how I'm going to get more roles or stuff like that. You know?
2: Yeah.
3: So, that's true too.
2: Yeah. Well, with Madonna, you would think you're iconic enough where you people play by your rules.
4: Yeah, Madonna used to date Tupac.
3: But she got older. That was true for a long, long time. And then she got older and like Taylor Swift and Pete and company came in and she doesn't.
2: I'll tell you what happened to Madonna. Old lady hands.
4: Oh, yeah.
2: Because there was a period of time where she was like doing the Benjamin Button thing where the hotter, kind of like J-Lo, where the older they get, the hotter they got. And Madonna was doing that for a while. I remember having this conversation with Roger. And then all of a sudden some picture came out and she had like crepe paper hands. And I was like, ooh, rut-row, chink in the armor.
3: It's like the life. That's just what happens. We can't all stay. I'm afraid of my hands.
4: She's going to wear mittens tomorrow.
3: I'm like, oh, God, let me cover them up.
2: Listen, I just found two yesterday when I was looking in the mirror staring at the giant zit on my face, I found two new deep diagonal lines.
3: How?
2: Going up and out. So the corner of my eyes, the closest to my nose, the eyebrows
4: the
2: above.
4: Bridge. Yeah, yeah.
2: From there,
3: From
2: up
3: the 11,
2: and out on both sides.
3: Horns. You're growing horns.
2: Basically growing horns. And I just went running to my wife. She was like, I go, when did these get here? She goes, they've been there. I'm like, you're lying. They have not been there. They have not been there. I just saw the other ones a couple of weeks ago. Somebody told me I have to stop putting beef tallow on my face.
3: We've established, apparently, you just... blows my mind. You just never use lotion, literally, like, ever.
4: Oh, yeah.
3: It just drives me crazy. Now, whenever I put all the lotions on my face, I just think of you like, you just never did it.
2: I'm going to say something, and you're going to make fun of me, and you're going to, like, tell me I'm an idiot and all this other stuff. I'm very sensitive to scents.
3: Unscented lotion is a thing, yeah. Guy.
2: I understand it. There's none in the house. Everything that we have
3: Amazon.
2: has a little... I get it.
3: Target.
2: I get it. I have to order the beef tallow stuff in my face. I have to do that. But the stuff that we have in the house, everything's got a little bit of a scent to it, and it drives me insane.
4: I remember that day when you said that, when I went home and I took a shower, and after I got out, I was doing the lotion, and I remember saying out loud, like, doesn't use
3: me
4: lotion.
3: Me too. That was me. That was
4: exactly
3: me.
4: It blew my mind.
3: As I was putting lotion on, I'm like, JP just never has done this. Literally ever.
4: This is foreign to him.
2: Dude, I don't know any of my friends.
3: They don't tell you, but they do it.
2: I mean, I got to ask their wives, I guess, because, yeah, you're right. Nobody will own up to it. For whatever reason.
3: But they do it because they don't have horns growing on their forehead from lack of lotion.
4: My friends would ask me when they come up, mostly in Canada because, you know, the weather. They'd be like, cold. You got any lotion? You got cocoa butter? But yeah, I got you.
3: Spike walks around with literally a little lotion with him at all times. At all times.
4: Oh, yeah. Spike will get ashy, bro.
3: Yeah.
4: Spike gets too ashy. He claps and just like chalk mist.
3: He poops away. Yeah, I can't imagine never, ever, for 54, 3 years, whatever, ever using lotion.
4: Yeah, that's insane to me.
2: I'm checking. I'm sending it to you right now.
4: The horns?
3: Yeah. I want to see this. Let me get on this action. Could you take a Sharpie and draw in the crevasse and have it like be a horn?
2: I don't know if it came out great.
3: Use a red Sharpie and do it.
2: No, I just sent it to you.
3: I can see an indentation, yeah.
2: Yeah.
3: You look angry.
2: Your
3: 11 is deep, sir.
2: I know, man.
3: Also,
2: I know.
3: Trim your eyebrows. What are they doing?
2: I'm on. Jesus Christ.
4: Just roasting you.
2: Dial it back. I understand. I have things to do today. Got it.
3: Those eyebrows need attention.
4: She's like, stop buying donuts. Go handle that.
2: Yes, they do. I get my hair cut every 3 weeks.
3: I can still see your zit, too.
2: I know. It's still there.
3: You're lucky you're not out in the dating field.
4: I posted it on our story so everyone can see this now. No, I'm kidding.
2: That's okay. I don't.
3: You've got a deep 11 horns, and I don't know why you're so red.
4: I don't see the horns.
3: I do. You can see the indentation.
2: I think I'm red because I'm like kind of forcing it a little bit. Anyway, dead guy in the envelope, and for whatever reason,
3: you have gray in your eyebrows.
2: Huh?
3: You have white or gray or whatever in your eyebrows.
2: Okay, Dick. Are we done? You want me to start pointing things out?
3: No problem. No, cover my hands. What?
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2: And now, an open letter.
7: Stop. Rewind that.
2: And now, an open letter from Galvin.
6: This is an open letter to the self-checkout at stores. Whoa. Dear self-checkout at stores, seriously? I walk into the store thinking I'm buying socks and a frozen pizza, and all of a sudden I'm being deputized by Walmart like I'm applying for a second job. I didn't come here to work. I came here because I have poor impulse control and wanted to buy some stuff that I don't need and probably never will use. Why does the machine always have attitude? Please place item in bagging area. Yeah, I heard you. Relax. I'm trying to scan avocados, not launch the space shuttle. Then, the second you move too fast, alarms start going off like you just stole plutonium from the Libyans. Unexpected item in bagging area. Unexpected? I can see the camera. You just watched me put it in there. You were there for the entire play. I love that now in 2026, we have instant replay review at the supermarket. And there's always one exhausted employee supervising 15 self-checkout lanes like an air traffic controller during a hailstorm. This poor woman sprinting across the store every 7 seconds. Authorization needed at register 4. Customer needs assistant on register 7. Old guy fighting machine on register 10. And there's always some 78-year-old man standing there punching the screen with one finger like he's trying to send a fax to the moon. Why do you always have to have so many answers to the pop-up questions at the self-checkout? I would like to buy these bananas. Okay, are they organic? Are they tropical? Are they ethically raised? Did these bananas have a happy childhood? I don't know. It's a banana. It's yellow. Can I please buy it? Then the machine hits you with, please wait for assistance.
5: No.
6: That phrase is the modern version of being sent to the principal's office. Now everybody in line is looking at you like you tried to steal a rotisserie chicken in a Hershey bar. Could you imagine anywhere else putting you to work like this? I'll have the New York strip, medium rare, with a baked potato and the Caesar salad. Very good, sir. Here's your apron. Please wash your hands. The kitchen's right this way. The funniest part is the store acts like the self-checkout is for convenience. Convenience for who? Because I'm doing inventory, scanning, bagging, and emotional crisis management while the corporation saves $12 million on cashiers. At this point, I expect the machine to ask me to mop aisle 7 before I leave. Thank you for shopping with us, and don't forget, Galvin, to clock in tomorrow before 7 a.m. And don't park in the front lot. That's for customers only. I'm Galvin from the Mike Kelta Show, and this has been an open letter to the self-checkout at store.
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2: You might want to check this one out.
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0: Real Raw Radio. I tell you what, Diz, I saw one of your posts. You're feeling yourself these days, huh?
1: Yes. Wow.
2: What did I miss? What did I miss?
0: He had his fall outfit on. He was basically doing a Sophie Cunningham showing up at the arena kind of thing.
2: Yeah, is this on the old EIG here? Am I missed it?
3: From the weekend.
2: That's an actual post.
3: Yeah.
0: He was doing an outfit check. He had his flannel tight. He had his hoodie underneath it. His little beanie.
2: The glasses. It's a whole fit look. Yes, it is. Looking
0: my
2: down.
0: My man was
2: posing.
0: feeling himself.
2: I don't mean this. The HR is out of this conversation, right? I know you said you're going to start a little journey of health and well-being or whatever. And I swear on everything on my cat's lives. I was going to say something yesterday, but it was none of my business. But looking at these pictures, I mean, it looks like you're getting a little, you're starting
3: doing better,
2: to,
3: right?
2: Yeah, I feel like I can notice a difference. I noticed it yesterday, and I certainly noticed it in these
3: pictures. I appreciate it.
2: Yeah.
0: Listen.
2: Keep going.
0: I don't know if you know this, but I think we need to set up a rule right now.
2: Let's go.
0: No way. Anything that happens on the air cannot be brought to HR.
2: Okay, hold on.
3: Good, because I got some stuff to get off my chest a little later when we get into
0: it. You know what I'm saying? Within reason. Nothing on air.
2: You're going completely against... They just sent us a new training thing, and I did it that day that we got it.
3: Yeah.
2: You know you're going against literally everything in the training that they're telling us.
3: What are we
2: going
3: to have to answer to JoJo?
0: Right. Yeah.
3: Oh, no.
0: See, here's the thing. You know, I understand inner office HR and harassment and all that kind of stuff.
2: Yeah, you're not allowed to do a lot of things these days.
0: But what we do is different.
3: It's an exception.
0: It's an exception.
2: Is that what we're telling ourselves? Because
0: no, that's real.
2: Because if it's not otherwise.
0: Because if it's not real, then there's trouble in them Thar Hills.
2: But the training is specifically
3: that's how I know you didn't do the training properly. Because if you look, there's an asterisk that says unless you're on Real Raw Radio, then
0: right.
3: Oh,
2: I missed that. Yeah.
0: If you came in and you saw Dizzy, you think he lost a few pounds or maybe put on a little bit of muscle, whatever it is, and you could said, Diz, you look like a fine piece of ass.
2: I'm not going to say
0: totally
2: that,
0: fine.
3: I'd smack my ass for you.
0: Totally fine.
3: I'll go.
2: Like that's HR.
3: You like that, Mama?
2: You
3: know,
0: we walked in the weekend after the Halloween gig, and everybody was talking about your legs, your ass, and everything, and you didn't shoot anybody down. You can't pick and choose when you want to be upset about something somebody sells.
3: I say respect where respect's due, man. So
2: I feel like one of the questions was, are you, in fact, I know one of the test questions was, so-and-so walks in and is wearing a pretty dress, and are you, four different answers of what you're allowed and not allowed to say. And you're not allowed to comment on the looks there.
0: Mm. Yeah, well, that's not where we work. It's not the world we live in.
3: Exactly.
0: So they could take their little HR test and stick it where the sun don't shine.
3: When I push open that door, I will abide by them. When I'm in here, hey, listen.
0: Exactly.
2: What
0: they call this, Monica?
2: What?
0: A safe space.
2: Oh, yes. You hate that.
0: This is a safe space. I hate it unless it's convenient for me.
2: Yeah, you can't pick and choose.
0: No. This is a safe space. We can say whatever we want on this air, on the air, and then off the air, outside of 11 to 1, you know, if you want to get offended and go run into HR, I mean, I'm going to call you a pussy, but that's fine.
3: Yeah.
2: Will you fail said, have you, first of all, have you done the test?
0: It's the same one every year.
2: Okay, well, so you won't
0: still
2: fail.
0: Here.
2: You won't fail. You'll pass it.
0: No, it's just easy. Okay. I mean, it's literally the same thing every single year.
2: And
0: in New York, they make us go a step further because we have some crazy addendum to the law and it's a little bit more intense. So, yeah.
3: You take the test and it's like a girl's wearing a fine dress. Do you tell her, you're a hot piece of ass? Grab her by the pee or just mind your business. Yeah. Like, you know what I mean? Like, it's kind of obvious answers.
0: I'm going to go B, grab it by the P.
3: Yeah,
0: by the copy machine.
3: That was my first answer. I switched it. Took me three tries to get it right, but I got it right.
2: I will say they updated it because this year, the first video is a woman boss interviewing a guy.
0: Black guy?
2: Yeah, did you do it then?
0: It's last year's. I'm telling you, it's the same one every year.
2: Okay, because then she suggests that they take, because they're running out of time or whatever, and we take this back to a bar. He's like, well, it might be loud there. She's like, it'll be quiet at my place.
3: There's a video?
2: Yes.
0: Yeah, we have to do the whole thing. You have to watch the video, and then you have to answer the questions based on the video.
3: I got to be honest. John Brennan sent me an email, and it was like last week I was literally doing it, and the module was playing in the background. And in the breaks, I would just answer the questions. Like,
0: yeah.
3: I finished.
0: No, it's...
2: I did it. Yeah.
0: It is what it is.
2: I did the new one already. Did you get
0: it? It's easy. I'm supposed to do the new one. For whatever reason, I couldn't log into it from outside the building, but whatever.
3: I usually get it done when we get Jason Meter's like, hey, by the way, guys, there's a week left. I'm like, uh-oh.
0: Right.
2: You know how to avoid that, right?
3: Do it right away?
2: Yeah get probably. The email, yeah, do it, knock it out.
0: So bad.
3: Yeah, what, is my GPA going to go up if I do that? No.
2: Right. I hope so. Extra points.
0: Right, they're not waving benefits in front of his face.
3: Yeah. And, you know,
2: that's true.
0: The quicker he gets his questionnaire done.
2: Yeah, that's true.
0: You know, that's not happening.
2: Well, then I will just make lewd comments and y'all have to shut the F up about it.
0: Yeah, okay. Exactly. All of us.
2: Whip it out, JP. I want to see this on the screen.
0: Well, we're not going to do that. See, that's a little bit too far.
2: That's the line? Okay.
0: Well, no, because now we're on YouTube and YouTube has standards.
3: Oh, that's true.
0: Just because we don't have standards, YouTube has standards.
2: Yeah. Got it.
0: And you got to give me time to fluff myself up because I just can't do like a sudden zip down and put myself in the best light. It needs a little. I need a moment to fluff.
2: You need a ring light.
0: I can come back. No, but I can come back from a commercial break.
3: And be confident.
0: Give myself a few minutes and then give myself.
3: Yeah.
0: The proper respect that I'm due.
2: Awesome.
3: Also, I love Amanda because, I don't like this. Also, whip him out. Whip him out.
0: Right.
3: That's what we're doing.
2: I mean, if we're going to do this, let's do this right.
0: God,
2: right.
0: I remember when Opie and Anthony used to do that whip him out Wednesday stuff. I don't know if they were in the market down in Tampa?
2: I don't think so.
0: I don't know if they were, but that whip him out Wednesday was, the biggest. That was probably the biggest radio thing I've ever seen.
2: Oh, yeah?
0: As far as just going viral before things went viral.
2: I mean, if it's called Whip 'Em Out, I don't know who's not tuning in.
0: Yeah. It was a wow bumper sticker on the back of your car, and women just flashed them. It was amazing.
2: Why do we want to do that?
0: They played along. That was the bit. And then people calling in, and, so driving on so-and-so, I had my wow sticker on the back of the car, and next thing you know, it just took off, and it went on for years.
3: What's the craziest thing that's happened for either of you guys in a radio building? Like when you were in the game. Like not listening on from another station in your building.
0: Oh, for me, it was when I said Santa Claus thing.
3: Mm-hmm. Okay.
2: That's
0: fair. I mean, I was in the bullseye there. I dodged a gigantic bullet. And that was only because it was my boss's idea. For those of you who don't know. And this is, in hindsight, my one radio regret. And it was before I had kids. And what happened was, it was right around this time of year. It was literally the week, it happened Thanksgiving weekend, but the seed of the idea was this time I was at the mall and they were already doing shopping. Like, it was already hot in there and people spraying perfume in your face, and cologne in your face, and you walk through the mall.
2: You take the Christmas wonderful holiday blessing. Experience and make it miserable.
0: Right, but it was bad because I kept getting spray. It was just, whatever. So I came back the next day.
2: Oh, good smells around me. Can't have that. Holiday spirit around me. Good smells.
0: Yeah, but it just wasn't. Anyway, I went back to work the next day and I said, what would happen? Now, I'm new in the game. Newish. And I went into a morning show meeting and I said, what would happen if I said there was no such thing as Santa? And Raj goes, no way.
2: Reg.
0: And my program director goes, what we have to do is make an announcement.
2: Oh, my God. Draw attention.
0: And Raj's face has just genuine fear. I'm new, so I don't really know, I just want to, we're going to make a splash. All right, let's go make a splash, whatever. And then we ran promos all over Thanksgiving weekend. And I remember Nicole and I going out to the East End Montauk, like the day after Thanksgiving. We were just going out there off season for a weekend. And we're driving and I hear the promo. Tune in, gather the family around the radio and tune in Monday morning for a big Roger and JP announcement at 7:20.
2: Horrible idea.
0: At 7:20.
2: All of this is horrible.
0: So as it's running, I look at Nicole. I'm like, I got a bad feeling. She's like, then don't do it. I'm like, I have to. The promos are running. I got to commit to it. Now, everybody thinks we're about to announce some holiday concert. And I just come out and I say, I'll never forget it. Santa Claus isn't real. Santa Claus is your mother and father working three jobs to get you a PlayStation. And the presents are in the trunk of the car or in the closet. Like, I just went on and went on. And it was like, and then we went to commercial and Brett put his hands up like a touchdown.
2: Yeah.
0: And all hell.
2: What was Roger doing?
0: Broke loose.
2: What was Roger? Roger was like, leave me out of it. I don't want any part of this.
0: All hell broke loose. Like, it was absolutely bananas. I don't remember Raj. I just remember going, oh, no, because every phone call was like, you're a dead man. That, like, it was bad.
2: That's awful. I can't believe you did. That's insane. I don't know how you think that's good.
3: He's like, wait till we talk to you on Easter.
0: But again, it was, yeah. But again, it was like, it was my boss's idea. That's the only reason why I dodged the bullet.
2: Where is that boss now? That's my question.
0: He's now the president of programming for Summit Media.
3: I can say United States.
2: Okay.
0: Yeah.
3: It was Trump.
0: So he, yeah, then that was crazy. And then we ended up doing all sorts of, like, I had to do a press conference. Remember I told you this? I threw Santa on the ground. Did you know that story?
3: No.
2: I knew that first one, but I didn't know this.
0: We go do a press conference, and everybody's there. ABC, NBC.
3: This is the best Hallmark movie ever, by the way.
0: CBS, ABC, NBC, Telemundo. you name it. Some of the cable news channels. And Paula Zahn from CNN. I don't know if you remember Paula Zahn, but she was like the big name at CNN at the time. She called here looking for an interview. My GM said no. So we go do the press conference, and it's in this building that you walk down the hallway. We did it in the courthouse. So it was in one of the courtrooms. And you walk down a hallway. When you come out, when you finished, we finished it up. We said everything we were going to say. We said, listen, it was, you know, it was just, you know, a mistake. And we apologized and all that kind of stuff. We cut a check to a children's foundation and all that stuff.
2: That'll do it.
0: And
2: that'll
0: I was allegedly going to go to sensitivity training, like all that crap.
2: Probably
0: and, should. And after the only channel that wasn't there was our local Fox affiliate. And as it's ending, I go to walk out to the car. Now, when you come down the hallway, you can go to the right or you can go out the left. There's doors on both sides. And my car was parked to the right. So as I go to walk out, I see a camera crew walking in and a guy with them dressed as Santa Claus.
3: Oh, man. Here we go.
0: And I'm like, oh, mother. Right? So I give my keys to my PD.
3: Oh,
0: I go,
3: yes.
0: Do me a favor. Oh, get the car.
2: Oh, no.
0: Meet me on the other side of the building. He goes, he grabs the car. My man is taking forever. These people see me. So I go out the other door. These people see me. They come straight across.
3: Oh, man.
0: Now I'm on like the side of the building. Now they come out and they follow me around. But now my boss is taking forever to get there. And by the time he does, they're in between me and getting to the car.
3: Did you start unbuttoning your wrist cuffs and stuff?
0: No.
3: What
0: happened was, about a month before that, Roger and I stopped some guy from killing himself. What? On the air. We stopped the guy.
2: You went from one end to the other,
3: for
2: sir.
3: For real?
2: Wow.
3: Correct. The story had so many ups and downs.
0: Correct. But the camera guy was the same camera guy that came to the station for that one. So what I did was, knowing they wouldn't be able to use the footage, being the savvy media veteran that I thought I was, I just was ignoring the reporter and the guy dressed as Santa saying, hey, JP, how can you say I'm not real? Look at me. I'm right here. I'm Santa Claus and blah, blah, blah. Oh, so I just talked to the camera guy. I'm like, hey, man, I remember you. Weren't you there last week, a couple weeks ago when we, you know,
3: saved
0: the whole thing
3: guy?
0: With this, right? And the guy dressed as Santa is just not stopping.
3: Yeah.
0: And he's got the microphone in my face and he just keeps going. And I just take him by the arms and I throw him on the floor.
2: I just walk
0: to the car.
2: And you're making it worse.
0: I get in the car.
3: You should have said, happy Hanukkah, bitch.
0: Yeah, my PD's driving my car. I get in the car. He goes, did I just see you throw Santa Claus on the floor? And I go,
2: after the reason why you're here in the first place.
0: I go, yeah, you did. I go, it is what it is now, man. Whatever's going to happen, it's going to happen. And they never did anything with it.
3: Oh, man.
0: They never did anything with
2: it. Not even the Santa? Not even whoever sent the Santa?
0: Nothing. No, because I guess they didn't want the Fox 5 people. You know, here it's Fox 5. I don't know why. I don't know if the cameraman, I caught him off guard because I was talking to him and then he wasn't paying attention when I threw the guy and didn't get it.
3: Oh.
0: I don't know. But to answer your question, Diz, that moment right there was the one big giant. Yeah.
3: Well, I wish I went. I'm not telling my story now. That's awesome. Let's go to break. Me and Monica can't top that.
2: Yeah.
3: Beating up Santa Claus and a whole city hating you.
2: Doubling down on an
3: apology tour.
2: Yeah.
0: Dude, I was getting death threats
4: globally.
2: You could, I'm not saying it's right, but you can understand how people can take this a certain way.
0: 100%. Like I said, it's the one regret that I have in my career. I do regret doing that.
3: Well, it makes for a great story.
0: And then what's funny about it, not funny, but remember, you know, Kim Guthrie, our old CEO, she came to our Christmas party because she was living around here at the time. She made a beeline for me and punched me right in the chest.
2: She should. Good. That's awesome. No HR.
0: She's like, what were you thinking? I'm like, go talk to him.
2: On a scale of 1 to 10, 10 being awful, how scared were you to lose your job?
0: Oh, very.
2: Yeah, very. I don't know. I understand it was your boss's idea, and ultimately you could just say, you know, I asked and he said yes, ultimately. But you know how that stuff goes. You mean, you know.
0: Right, but that's 20-something years ago. The rules weren't as, you know, it didn't take as much to get fired than it does now.
3: JP's like the Philly fan base. She's beating up Santas and stuff.
2: I know. That's what I'm saying. You and Roger can literally, I mean, how you can't do Christmas anything because you're labeled as this anti-Christmas person.
3: Not anymore. Is that how come they really found, like, the idea to do the angel and devil horns? Like, the...
2: Yeah.
3: Because they're like, was, you know, this guy's the this polar guy's the devil. Of Roger. You
0: know, I don't know what came first. We couldn't get rid of that logo, though, forever. Mm. It took us forever to get rid of that logo. That was like the halo over the O and Roger or something like that.
2: Yeah. It was here. When you guys got here, that's the logo, that's logo I saw. Right, that's what we had. There's an old notions.
0: I got to see if I can find it. There's an old one with an actual devil in the logo.
3: Oh you got to find that one.
2: Was there an actual angel or is it just evil?
0: No, it was the halo and then an actual devil. I'll see if I can find it somewhere and I'll send it to you.
3: Yeah.
0: It was that was crazy, man. I was scared.
2: Of course.
0: I was scared because of the amount of death threats that I was getting.
3: You thought and you were going to have to How old were your kids?
0: Huh?
3: How old were your kids?
0: I didn't have any.
3: Oh, they weren't even around.
0: They weren't born yet. Yeah.
3: No. So did you consider I might have to move?
0: Yeah, it was I was hiding for a little while.
2: Because I mean, you know, obviously it's not tiny, but it's not the biggest of area. Like your little local community is your little local community. Y'all are in it together.
0: But it was early on too, as far as websites and people knowing what you look like and that kind of thing. We're talking, I think it was 2003.
2: That was a while ago.
0: So it was
2: at events. How many? Because you know, there's always one. Come on, guy. Why you got to bring that up? How many
0: not
2: times?
0: Anymore.
2: It doesn't. Okay, good. Mm-mm, good. Good.
0: Not anymore. It did then. It did then. There's been a couple, but that was by far and away the big kahuna.
3: It's like the only reason everyone was distracted because that one guy, what's that guy's name, who tried to catch the ball in the baseball stance and then everyone hated him? that happened?
0: Guy in Chicago.
2: Bart.
3: Everyone was focused on that. You got away.
0: Yeah, I don't know. It's possible. It's possible.
2: Crazy.
0: Yeah, that was bumpy.
3: Man,
2: I'm scared for you. It makes me want to. Now we're back to HR. Nothing is allowed.
3: It'd be funny if you got an email and they're like, "JP, we told you don't bring this back up, please."
2: Oh.
0: Yeah, no, we're good. I think you know there's a 20-year rule.
2: And that's the rule.
0: They can't come back for me now. It's been 20 years.
2: You know? 20, come on.
0: 20-something years. We'll be right back.

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0: And now, back to JP.
6: Dead guy in the envelope is underway. Here's how you play the game. If you are new to this, I know who the dead person is. You ask yes or no questions. You get a yes, you get a ding, and you go again. You get a no, we hang up, and we move on to the next caller. You put all the clues together, and you win fantastic prizes. Today, you got a white American dude. He's an actor. He's won plenty of awards. Plenty. No Oscars or anything like that, but he's won Emmy Awards. And things like that. You know him from television. You know him from movies. I would say maybe TV made him more of a household name, but he's done a lot of movies. A lot of movies. All right. Go ahead, Matt, on line one. You're up.
7: Was he on Everybody Loves Raymond?
6: He was not on Everybody Loves Raymond. Dave on line two.
8: Hi. Did he play in The French Connection?
6: He was not in The French Connection either.
9: Was he in like a franchise movie? Something big that we would all know?
6: No. Hmm. No. No franchise movies.
10: Was he ever the leading man in a big movie?
9: He didn't have the looks, apparently, so...
6: He was not a leading man... I mean, he had big roles in movies, but like when you say leading man, I always go back to like you were talking about like the Brad Pitts of the world and the George Clooney's and that kind of thing.
9: Yeah,
10: like I just mean like was he the top billing on any movie he's been? You know what I mean?
6: He is top two in a bunch.
10: All right,
6: top two in a bunch of them, definitely, and TV. On the television show that he's known best for, he was definitely the lead dog.
9: Oh.
6: Curtis on line one.
11: Hey, good afternoon, guys. was this actor popular in the 70s?
6: Let's see. No. No, he was not.
9: After the 70s?
6: After the 70s, yes. You know him from the 80s forward. And even the 80s might have been a little bit of a stretch as far as, you know, his fame and popularity. I'd say the 90s is really where he started to hit his stride. And that's when he's, huh?
9: And because you said big TV, he had a big career in TV and a big career in movies. Was he known more for movies than TV?
6: No.
9: Equal?
6: I would say he's known more for the TV than he is for movies.
9: Okay.
6: But again, fairly. Nah, I'm not going to say fairly equal. This is going to probably give it away. The TV show was huge.
9: Oh, the one he's known best for that he was a lead dog in. Was huge?
6: Yes. Yes. That show was huge.
9: That does not give it away.
6: And then you go back, you'd be like, oh, I didn't know he did this movie and this movie and this movie and this movie and this movie and this movie and this movie. You know, but the movies are big.
9: Yeah.
6: You know, there's not too many duds on the list.
10: Did he play the genie in Aladdin?
6: No. No.
9: He won't stop.
6: He did not play the... Are you just trying to get the show to end? Is that what you're trying to do?
10: No.
6: Do you want to
10: so we're in agreement that Robin Williams is the new... What was his name?
9: Yeah.
6: I'll go with that.
9: I saw it on Twitter, but I wasn't sure we confirmed it. Is that it? Because I don't know.
6: I'll confirm that.
10: You'll confirm it?
6: You just have to remind me. But if I do Robin Williams, it's the last show.
10: Okay. Okay.
6: It's the last show, at least with me on it.
9: Oh.
6: You know, I'm not going to say it's not going to, something else is going to continue with you guys. In
9: yeah.
6: The chairs,
9: what if I say I want to do the dead guy this day and then I end up doing Robin Williams? Am I telling you something?
6: How about this? Whoever hosts and does Robin Williams, it's their last day.
10: Oh,
9: okay.
10: I like that. And just for the record, I'm now remembering I was supposed to be dead guy today.
9: I know.
10: I just realized that when I said I go.
6: No, yeah, but we decided that you couldn't do dead guy because
9: he was going to pick who it was.
6: Who's going to be answering the phones?
10: Yeah, I think I was supposed to just send you a dead guy name.
9: Yeah.
6: Yeah, well, you didn't.
10: Yeah. Tupac Shakur, call in if...
6: I am shocked. I don't know what other...
9: clues?
6: I don't know what other clues I
9: know you said you felt like it was giving it away, but saying the one TV show, I still don't know, but it's good to know. It helps that it was huge. Is this something that the TV show, was it a sitcom?
6: No, it was not a sitcom. Good question, Modifa, but it was not a sitcom. John on line one.
9: Jose, you mean Jose on line two?
6: Well, it is now. There was a John there 2 seconds ago. Jose on line two.
12: Hey, was he on the show Friends?
6: No. No. You definitely don't know this guy from a sitcom. Jock on line three.
13: I was going to ask you if he was in a comedy.
6: Let's see. Was he in any comedy? I don't see any comedies. Maybe a little bit, kinda, with one movie, but...
9: Romantic comedy?
6: No, he's not rom-com guy either. I would definitely stay away from comedy for this dude.
9: But he's not action either, you said.
6: Yeah, he's not an action star. So, dramatic. He's a dramatic actor.
9: Okay.
6: Is that cool?
9: Yeah.
6: Let's go with Jeff on line four.
14: Hey. Hey, guys.
6: Hey, man.
9: Hey-o.
14: Hey, was he on the show Friends?
9: Oh, no.
10: Was he the genie in Aladdin?
6: He was not the genie in Aladdin.
9: What about Friends?
6: No, he's not. Sheldon on line five.
9: Sheldon.
15: Hey, was he Canadian?
6: No, he was not Canadian.
9: White American. We said it at the beginning, or you said it.
6: Yeah. Yeah. You know what? I think it's time to have a talk with management. This game may have to go.
9: Can I be in that meeting? Can I add my 2 cents?
6: Sure. Why not?
9: Mm-hmm.
6: I don't care.
10: I say ditch dead guy. Bring back Kylo Red.
9: No!
10: Red Black.
6: Kylo Red Black.
9: Every day.
6: I'll tell you why.
9: Dear God.
6: If I could put some really cool Metallica package together, I'd play Kylo Red Black.
9: It hurts.
6: No doubt. If they gave me a spot on the cruise to give away last minute, Hilo Red Black it is.
9: I'm getting a headache.
6: John on line two. Okay, John.
16: Hey, was he in the movie Dirty Dancing?
6: He was not. He was not. Kyle on line four.
17: Hey, was this guy in The Sopranos?
6: Yes, he was.
9: Oh, thank God.
17: Was it James Gandolfini?
6: James Gandolfini is the dead guy in the envelope.
9: I don't know how you did it, but I love you.
10: You're telling me he's not a sex symbol?
6: Yeah, that's exactly what I'm saying to you.
9: Laugh all you want. I'm not saying he's a sex symbol.
10: Here we go.
9: But I know that because he's sexy in his own way.
10: Oh, my God.
9: I don't think he's a sex symbol, but in his own...
6: We can agree he's not a Brad Pitt or a Clooney.
9: Not at all.
10: He is nowhere near good looking.
9: I think that was definitely my type back in the day. That was...
10: Harvey Weinstein looking. Okay.
9: No.
6: That hurts. Why are you cutting so deep?
10: Doesn't he look like that?
9: No.
10: You guys don't
6: think Harvey Weinstein?
9: No.
10: Yeah.
9: No.
10: Just a schlubby, chub Italian?
9: No.
10: Sorry, is Weinstein Italian? That doesn't sound Italian.
6: No, Weinstein's definitely not Italian.
9: No.
10: Really?
9: I don't see that. But I don't think he's... he's got his own sexiness, and I think it has a lot to do with...
10: These two.
9: His... Oh, no, they look completely different.
10: Okay.
9: Oh, they look completely different.
10: You're telling me all white people don't look alike? Okay. I guess that's where we're going.
9: But, I mean, you know, he had his...
6: Yeah, I was actually sad when he died. And The Sopranos was like over and all that other stuff. But I thought this guy was just one of the best actors of my, you know... Mm-hmm. My generation. He was like one of my guys. I thought he was great. You know, and you go back and you look at the movies that he was in. He was awesome.
9: I don't think I've ever seen any movies.
6: Yes, you have.
9: Are you sure?
6: No. He was in, True Romance? Did you see True Romance?
9: I don't think so. Was that with Christian Slater?
6: Christian Slater, yes. Patricia Arquette, Dennis Hopper, Val Kilmer.
9: Yes, but it was so long ago, I forgot it. But yes, I did see
6: Gary Oldman, Christopher Walken, Brad Pitt.
9: Isn't that about drugs?
6: He's in there. Let's see. I don't know. I never saw Crimson Tide. He was in Get Shorty.
9: That.
6: Did you ever see Get Shorty?
9: Nope.
6: Did you ever see The Last Castle?
9: Nope.
10: Have you seen Hot Tub Time Machine?
9: Yes. Yes, I have.
10: It's the only jail movie she's
9: super bad.
6: You would like The Last Castle.
9: Why is that?
6: First off, it's in a prison.
9: Oh, my God. Why didn't you lead with that? How come I haven't seen it?
6: He's the warden. Oh, Robert Redford is like one of the prisoners, and he's trying to take down the warden. And there's like a big hot. It's a really, really great movie.
9: 2001.
6: It's a great movie.
9: I saw it.
6: 2001, and I saw it. What does that tell you? It wasn't in the 80s.
9: Exactly. I was just going to say, that's out of your wheelhouse. I'm impressed. It must have been good. A respected and decorated general's career ends in disgrace when he disobeys orders and is sent to a maximum security prison dubbed the Castle. I'm already in. I'm already so in.
6: See what I'm saying?
9: How come I haven't seen this?
6: He's in Zero Dark Thirty as well.
9: Perceiving the injustice at work within the prison system, he rallies his fellow convicts into a ragtag army and mounts a revolt. It's a prison. Oh, my God.
10: You're into prison, like stuff like that? Aww. Movies and shows?
9: Yes.
10: Did you watch Oz growing up and stuff?
9: No, I didn't. I didn't see Oz.
10: You watch Oz before you watch
6: anything. You do need to watch Oz.
9: Yeah. Do I?
6: Yeah.
9: Love prison
6: I don't know
9: stuff.
6: I don't know where you'd find Oz these days. Maybe on Max.
9: I do have Max.
10: Yeah, it's on
9: Max.
10: That was an HBO show,
6: so you might be able to get it there.
10: That's a dark series, though. You have to be ready for that.
6: You see, here's some stuff you don't know, Diz, because this was from before you started working with us on the other show. She was getting, for a little while, a whole bunch of mail from inmates.
10: I do remember that.
6: That were listening to the show.
9: Yeah.
10: Because it just stopped once with one of them, right?
9: Yeah.
10: And we just assumed got out?
9: Because he wrote me that he was getting out. And it was going to be like at the end of the year, whatever year it was, a few years ago. He said he wasn't going to write anymore because he was getting out of prison.
10: Because I remember you mentioned the website, and then I looked it up. And I was single then. I was like, a lot of hot girls. I just had to see if I'm okay with like drug trafficking and stuff like that.
6: Turns out you are.
10: Yeah, right.
9: Apparently I am.
10: Yeah,
6: or at Monica. Least you're okay with the women being in relationships with
10: former
6: drug dealers and murderers and that kind of thing.
10: Yeah, yeah. Baby daddies and stuff.
6: But yeah, and Monica used to go back and forth, and then she, if I remember correctly, weren't you supposed to volunteer to go like be a teacher in a jail or something like that?
9: I wanted to help them get their GEDs. Yeah, I wanted to help like tutor, and basically it was going to be as a tutor. And that couldn't work out.
6: What happened?
9: I don't remember. What did happen with? And I was all for it, and then something happened where I couldn't. I don't know if it was a rule or a technicality.
6: Did they stop you from doing it? Or did they know your brother had done time maybe?
10: They looked up her drug thing and said, oh, she buys a lot of over-the-counter drugs.
9: I don't know why.
10: Behind the counter.
6: She may be sniffing Sudafed.
10: Yeah.
6: No good.
9: None of that. Oh, God.
10: She's on a list.
9: Not on a list. Nope. Good thing I'm very vocal about not doing any drugs in my entire life. So you could take me off the list, please. Thank you.
6: She likes Prison D. Can't blame you.
9: It's just so, to me, it's both movies and fake stuff as well as the real stuff. There's so much to be learned. And I'm going to go on record as saying this, and this was not this season, this time around, but when Donald Trump ran for president the first time around, one of the things he mentioned in his little "this is what I'm going to do" speeches was prison reform, and I was about that. I'm always about prison reform.
6: Didn't he do that with Kardashian? They set a whole bunch of people.
9: That wasn't prison reform as much as it was helping, but that's good stuff, but it wasn't prison reform. But yes, that's good stuff too.
6: It's never enough for you liberals.
9: That's it.
6: I'm just kidding. It's JP 1025 The Bone, Real Raw Radio. We'll be right back.
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0: 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Real quick, there's this dude. We were just talking about the guys and the players and the shaving points. And do you remember the guy Nate Newton from the Cowboys? The guy got arrested. I was trying to think of it when we were talking about it. The guy got arrested twice in 2001. The first time he was moving 213 pounds of weed.
1: Oh my God.
0: And then 6 weeks later, he got popped again with 175 pounds of weed.
1: Oh, my God.
0: And he only did 30 months.
1: What is going on? Like,
0: he only got sentenced to 30 months in federal prison. Total of, let's see, let me do my math here, 388 pounds of weed, two separate times, 6 weeks later. That's amazing.
1: I just don't understand. I'll never, and it just... What are you doing with your life, people? What are you?
0: In 2001, he was probably only making $3 million a year, whatever the hell he was making at the time. But, you know, not enough. You ask Monica why they gamble and get involved with all this kind of stuff. But there you go.
2: Yeah,
1: nice.
2: You're in there a locker room with guys who are making $20 million more than you. You're gonna be like, what do I got to do to get close to that?
1: But you're not struggling, and you have a home.
2: It's not about struggling. It's them just looking over and going, I want to have Rolls Royces and Bentleys pulling up. You know,
1: that's ego and selfishness.
2: Go to Cabo every other month. You know, when JP's in Italy and stuff, I go, what do I need to sell to get out there?
1: Really?
2: Not really. But like,
1: I'm like, I have no desire.
2: I mean, you don't want to travel.
1: I want to travel to other places in America.
2: That's not really like, it's traveling, but it's, you're staying in your own country. Is it really traveling? Like, I get what?
0: No, she wants no desire to see another country.
2: Which is, I get America has like different parts that are like, they're beautiful.
1: I've never been to the Grand Canyon. Yeah. It's right there.
2: Colorado.
0: It's a big hole in the ground.
2: Yeah. Like, even though I knew I was going through with Denver, I was like, I still want to see Colorado. Colorado is beautiful.
1: Yeah, I've never been to Colorado.
2: I get that, but I want to go to different countries. I want to go to Greece, Italy.
1: But what for? Then you're there, then what?
2: Well, it depends. Like, England, I want to go because I want to see my team playing. Yeah, I want to see a live game. I want to go to pubs there and, you know, get in some fights with... No, I'm kidding. But I want to go out there. And then Spain for, you know, the culture there, and Greece, just
0: the
2: scenery. Yeah, and the food.
1: See, I'm not a foodie either.
0: Right.
2: Yeah, you're very basic with your food.
1: Very. I'm just basic in general. Like, there's nothing frilly about me.
2: Yeah. You go to Greece or Italy, and you're, like, going to stores and, like, you guys got Lunchables?
1: Yeah. Yeah. Like, and I don't.
0: That is hysterical.
1: No, seriously.
0: You guys, you know those... They're called snack packs.
2: Yeah.
0: It's pudding.
1: Where are your Go-Gurts at? I need something. I need the comforts of home.
0: Oh, God.
1: I'm too me. And honestly, let's just face facts up. We've said it a million times. I'm too old. Like, I'm set in my ways. This is how I am. I need to see other parts of this country. And then, you know, I can't imagine what would drag me out of here.
2: Have you even seen Key West?
1: Yes, a million times. That's my favorite place on earth.
2: Okay, I couldn't remember if you were excited because you wanted to see it or if you've been there and loved it.
1: What could be better? Like, I can't fly to Greece and it's better than Key West. Like, Key West is the best.
0: Have you ever been further west than Iowa?
1: Oh, yeah. I've been to the Redwoods in California. I've been to San Francisco. Oh, yeah. I've been to Mexico, you know, Los Angeles, and all up and down.
2: So then what's your bucket list in America?
1: Everything from the world's biggest ball of twine in somewhere to I haven't seen the Grand Canyon. I haven't been to, I want to camp in Yosemite. I want to go to like Montana or something and go there and like on a ranch or something. I would love to go to like different parts of New York. I haven't been to Connecticut.
0: JoJo go to Montana every year? I would go to invite
2: you to the cult.
0: Just get her in the... They're exercising some demons out there.
2: Oh,
0: right?
2: Yeah. No. You got to wear a gown with some demon mask on the final night or the first night, something like that.
1: And now you're talking about it. Now you're somehow disappear tomorrow. So
2: I'm going to Saudi Arabia tomorrow, so I don't care.
0: You have to wear like a frilly, some sort of like Stevie Nicks dress and a mask. And next thing you know, you're dancing hand in hand around a fire.
2: Yep.
0: And then all of a sudden they take a child and they drain it of their blood and they start drinking baby blood.
2: That's true.
1: JoJo's got both of your names. I think it's nothing but an on the up and up fun family trip.
0: Yeah, nope.
2: Sure.
0: Nope.
1: My dream stuff would be, I saw a couple on College Game Day. They're doing a College Game Day tour And so they're going to every single place that College Game Day goes to during football season, which is amazing. I would like to do all the NFL stadiums that, and then, and also the, all the Bills game away games. We'd like all the hockey stadiums. I'd like to do all the baseball stadiums. There's so much to do.
2: What about sex stuff? Is there like, I want to bang in a field in Des Moines or something?
1: First of all, Des Moines. Killing me, sir. but 50-yard line at the Ralph would be amazing. 50, right on the U at the basketball, at the Yingling Center. Okay. Sorry, not to
2: that's
1: defy
2: here,
1: USF.
2: I meant like way
0: that's
2: away.
0: Gonna be, that's on a hardwood floor. That's rough.
1: That's okay. We can get sweaty.
0: That's rough. Are you going to throw a yoga mat down at least, or is it going to be right on the letter?
1: I'm raw dogging that whole thing. Just it's an experience. These are the things that I would like to do. You're asking me that. And all of that, it gets me way more excited than hopping on a plane for 15 hours and going around the world. Zero. That's not fun to me.
0: Right. Just you are a one-trick pony, though.
2: Yeah.
0: Exactly. I mean, you're easily pleased. That's for sure.
1: What? Happily. Absolutely. I think all my trips combined would be half of the total of y'all going all over, money-wise, all over the place.
0: You know, it's funny. If you had the money, the game day thing is easy. Because you can like fly out after a show on Friday, go on Saturday and come back on Sunday. You don't even have to take any vacation time if you don't want to.
1: This couple that's doing it, that were on College Game Day, they're driving. So College Game Day was in Oregon the week before, and they had to drive all the way to Athens, Georgia. Like, they just drove.
2: That sounds fun Jesus for a Christ. While, but driving after a while is so exhausting.
1: But the guy owns a car dealership, so it was like a fancy, cute car, and they're retired, so they got money and...
2: And being retired is a little different, but if you've ever driven for a long time, after those few hours, you do that thing where you're readjusting in the seat constantly and stuff. You're kind of sore.
0: The longest I've ever been in a car is 8 hours.
2: That's it?
0: I wanted to die.
1: We drove from Buffalo to Florida one time, and that's like 24 hours.
2: Yeah.
0: Easy 24 hours.
2: I think mine was 17.
0: It's 20 plus hours from Long Island, let alone, I guess you have to, you can avoid some of what we have to, because we have to go up and around and that kind of stuff. I guess maybe you avoid that, but.
2: You were driving or you were just present? I've been to like Canada, and it's like 21 hour drive, but like 17, me driving.
1: Oh, just stopping no, I'm myself. Not driving the whole way. Who's driving the whole way?
0: Nope. No. Yeah. I'd sell a child for an airline ticket before I did that. Easy.
1: You just don't like to be.
0: I just want to get to where I got to go.
1: I know, but sometimes you can't, sometimes you got to suffer. Life is about suffering.
0: No, you want me to suffer. I don't have to. That's the beautiful part about being me right now.
1: I know.
0: I suffer with mental illness. How's that? I do enough suffering. Thank you very much.
1: I just feel like, this couple specifically, they're a married couple, and they had asked them on College Game Day, what's the most interesting thing you guys have learned or seen or whatever on all these miles, because they've been doing it since the beginning. And they looked at each other and they could tell they didn't know what to say. And the guy goes, "We've learned a lot about each other."
2: Oh my God.
1: You know,
2: get out of here. It took you till retirement. It's like, oh my God, I'm finally getting to know you.
1: My wife.
0: Well, you know what it is? He spent his whole life building a business, you know, and it's, you know, the entrepreneurial spirit, getting a car dealership off the ground, all that kind of stuff. Probably had multiple side pieces at the time because he had a ton of money.
2: Yeah.
0: He wasn't spending enough time at home.
1: We're speculating now.
0: Yeah, totally. I believe it. That's what we do here.
2: Road trip, he made PB&J sandwiches, and she's like, "I'm allergic to nuts. Why would you make this?" He's like,
1: "I know.
2: Never been around. I don't know."
0: Right. Don't blame me. Blame John Sanning. I heard all about those Uncrustables. It sounds like a great idea.
2: Pocket them.
1: I'm doing that. I think it would be fun. Like, I don't want to be in the car more than like 6 hours. Four tops, ideally, it'd be nice. But six... But then you just go, and then you stop in a town, and you explore the town and have some food, get a hotel room, and then
2: explore
1: you go to
2: the town.
1: Day.
2: That's how scary movies start. Hey, go to this little side town you've never been to.
1: That's the best. Right.
2: Go walk around with the locals. See how that goes.
0: And then you're the one black guy running around. You're like, you know, you're the first one to die. You know,
2: Monica's like, "What are you doing?" I'm like, "I don't know. Some small town in Mississippi." People keep pointing in, and I think they're waving. They seem to be coming over here. I think they want to say hi.
1: No,
2: I'll call you back.
1: No, run, Gareth, run.
0: Right.
1: I don't know. I just feel like, because I did that before. I told you guys when I lived in Iowa, me and my ex would just hop in the car, literally. Back in the day, it was a hardcore map, like a paper map. And we would just like, "Where are we going? I don't know. Let's just start driving." Then we'd use the map to get back for wherever we ended up. You know, 3 hours, 8 hours, who knows? It's fun. And then just explore the city that we end up in, see a movie, go to dinner, get a hotel room, whatever. Go home. That's fun to me.
0: That's what you enjoy. And that's cool.
1: Sandwiches on the cooler in the back seat. I love it all.
0: Are you making the sandwiches for your man? Like a good bitch?
2: Yeah. egg salad sandwiches, but outside.
1: It was all fun until you said, like, a good bitch. although I was a good bitch, because yes, I was making all
0: of course you were making that sandwich. You bet your ass.
1: I make a mean sandwich. You can ask JoJo.
0: You made the sandwiches and gave Roadhead. You'd like everything. Like, why wouldn't I want to go on a road trip with you?
1: It is fun. It is
0: fun.
1: You know
0: what I'm saying?
1: Thing.
0: Like, what's the, how do you lose on that? Yeah.
1: Fun stuff on the road, you know, avoiding, maybe not avoiding the semi. We don't know. Whatever we feel like.
0: Right.
1: It's
0: put
1: fun.
0: On the show.
1: Yeah.
0: Put on the show. Were you ever doing that and all of a sudden you get the horn from the semi?
1: You're welcome. You know? And I just keep my head down and I put that's a thumbs up.
0: Yeah, that's basically like a trucker pat on the head. Good job, kid. Don't quit on my account.
1: I'm not looking up. Yeah. I'm not stopping, damn it.
0: I don't dig road trips so much. I just want to get there. You know what I'm saying?
1: But if you don't have a destination, does that change your mindset? If you're not sure where you're going to end up, so who cares if you drive?
0: Drives Nicole crazy because she would love to do what you're talking about. She would love to just get in the car and drive and end up somewhere.
1: Yeah.
0: I'm like, you need to tell me where I'm going. You know, I can't just, at least tell me the state you want me to head towards.
1: Okay.
0: And then maybe I can do it.
1: All right, Missouri.
0: Like if she said, we got 4 days, let's go to Tennessee. And I'll say, okay, where do you want to go? And then she'll say, I'm too much of a control freak. I need a destination. And once we get to the destination, I'll go take, you know, little side trips to go wherever you want to go. But I need to get.
1: Yeah. Have you ever heard? It's not the destination; it's the journey. Yeah. Have fun. You have so much fun. You're missing out on that whole way to the destination.
0: Traffic and tolls.
1: Oh my negative.
0: God, I just want to get there. Why can't I just get on a plane and get there, and then we'll go anywhere you want to go?
1: I have a scenario for you.
0: We'll get in the rental car and we're off.
1: I'm going to add a mill. $5 million, but you have to do the type of road trip I just described where you don't know where you're going and all of that, and it's with me, and it's a minimum of 12 hours total. Like, we're going to get a hotel in the middle or whatever. You don't have to drive straight if we don't want to, but it's a minimum of 12 hours. You don't know where you're going, and it's me.
0: Is there Roadhead to keep you quiet for a little while?
1: No, there is none of that, no.
0: How do we keep you quiet?
1: Well, we talk, and we play with the radio stations, and we have conversations, get to know each other.
0: How much?
1: I added a mil, $5 million, not the $4 million that Garrett's getting to go to Saudi Arabia.
0: $5 million.
2: What? He gets more?
1: He gets a dollar more. It's me.
0: And I don't have to fillet a prince. Yeah, yeah, I'll go.
2: I love that. with Monica was a bigger payout than having to
1: pretty much
2: to do that. That's insane.
0: And it's only 12 hours. Yeah, I guess I could do that. I could do that.
1: It would be, and I promise you, at the end of that, you'd not only have $5 million, but you have good memories, and you would change your mind about those type of road trips.
0: Good memories, huh?
1: Mm-hmm, fun. Laughs.
0: You think we could last 12 hours in a car laughing the entire time?
1: Yes.
0: And you don't do drugs?
1: No.
0: I truly don't. A little bit high right now?
1: We would just start fighting. We wouldn't be talking.
0: Monica, we were on the show for 30 seconds today. 30 seconds. And you were coming at me with both barrels.
1: I was not coming at you, Mr. Sensitive.
0: What I lived through with my son. You were just like going right for the jugular. Boom.
1: Going for the jugular.
2: How do you not know? How does no one know? I remember.
0: But yeah, we could do 12 hours, no problem.
1: I believe.
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0: 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About 17 minutes from The Bone Bonus. Your next shot to win yourself $1,000. All you got to do is listen to the radio and have the app. Very simple. About a half hour, we'll do Dead Guy. And have some laughs.
1: It's a good Friday. You got lined up, JP.
0: Yeah, it's a great Friday. Head same as Monday, long. Same as Tuesday.
1: So,
0: yes.
1: I want to know, first of all, I want to know what you think about this, because I know, like we just discussed, you love the past. Have you heard of an, I hope I'm saying this right, an EVTOL?
0: A what?
1: EVTOL? EVTOL?
0: No.
1: Okay, so it stands for EVTOL, and it stands for electric vertical.
0: Vehicle? Oh.
1: Electric vertical takeoff and landing vehicle.
0: Weren't we talking about that not too long ago?
1: Mm-hmm.
0: Are they trying to do something about that? Like
1: we're one step closer to the future, baby. So,
0: yeah, it was something with the air. Was it something with the air, like to get to and from the airport,
1: yes.
0: Or are you going to take it around town like an Uber kind of thing?
1: There's more details. Before it was kind of like a concept, and it kind of still is in that stage. But yesterday there was a. Can you imagine having to put on a presentation trying to sell these things? Like it's too much pressure.
0: You're not going to have to work too hard to sell them.
1: I guess not. Okay, so here's the thing. It says Tampa International Airport CEO Michael Stevens pitched a futuristic solution to traffic, and that's the EVTOLs. This is it. The proposed air mobility hub, okay, would link airport travelers to a multimodal transportation center, and then you'll use trains and air taxis to bypass Great Lakes Road. So basically, at the airport, there'd be like a train of sorts, and it would take you to this hub where you'd get on this taxi, air taxi, that would fly in the air.
0: To where, though? It sounds to me it would work differently. It would work, you go to the hub, you leave your car at the hub, and then you get on one of these little drones for people, it sounds like, and that takes you to the airport.
1: It says travelers would hop on the existing Sky Connect train at the airport, which would shuttle them directly to the new mobility center, the hub of sorts. From there, passengers could bypass the crowded interstates entirely by boarding an air taxi to take them around the city. So there'll be multiple hubs. Obviously.
0: You could just pick where in the city you have to go, and then you can have friends and family pick you up there instead of picking you up at the airport kind of thing?
1: Yeah, it said the hub would also feature connectivity points so that a train or a people mover type of thing that goes downtown or rideshare, that sort of thing would all be in one cent. You'd drop you off there, and then you can, like you said, have people pick you up, take a rideshare, take a...
2: You're listening.

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0: expecting quite a bit.
1: Gotta figure out how to make money on this. I really want to.
0: I can feel it down in my plums. You get a nice bluish hue. 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
6: You ready?
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8: Now.
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0: good to be back with you, man.
1: What is this noise you're making? What is it?
0: Ka-cha, that's my new thing.
1: Oh,
0: like Bazinga? Ka-cha.
1: Okay, are we unveiling it today, or did I?
0: No, I've done it before.
1: Okay, I'm just hearing it for the first time. Does it have a meaning, or?
0: Huh?
1: Does it have a meaning?
0: No. Does anything have a meaning?
1: No.
0: Just gets the people. No, you can't say it.
1: Oh, it's like an N-word type thing? Ma-ka-cha. Find a way to get involved in the program. This is live, by the way. It's May 26th, 2026, 1:03 p.m. Find a way to get involved in the program, 800-771-1025. It is a honky-tonkin' Tuesday.
0: Oh.
1: We're going to keep those backwoods vibes going all day. You can watch the program. I'm trying to tell if it's working. It looks like... Oh, it is working. You can watch us live on YouTube, 102.5 The Bone. You'll see, oh, there it is. That's proof right there. You'll see that little circle is glowing red. Click on it, and you will be in the vroom, vroom, room. Thank you to, oh, I just saw somebody. F5 Penguin.
0: Oh.
1: OG.
0: That sounds new.
1: No, I know him. Well, he's not new. I know him. But he's not in there all the time. So, welcome, my friend. Chano Flakes Refrigeration 2906.
0: Oh, you can't forget a name that rolls off the tongue like that.
1: Chain of Lakes Refrigeration.
0: Yeah.
1: I will say, smart on that guy, clearly.
0: Pushing something.
1: Yes, he wants his name to be mentioned so that I'll mention the name of his business.
0: Smart. Guerrilla marketing.
1: He's a business.

relaxing Memorial Day weekend. I know that I did, probably too much so, to win. Getting up and being a productive member of society today surely felt like a task.

0: today. The juice will be loose. Judge Juicy coming up at 2 o'clock. We've also got your chance at $1,000 right at 2 o'clock. So make sure you're keeping it locked all afternoon. We'll do the joints at 3. Couple things I want to hit on before we get into some of the bigger news. I guess you could say news of the weekend slash my time off. Made it out on Thursday night to see Sam Barber at the Sound, which was an amazing show. Every time I go there, I go, this is the kind of place that I want to see concerts. Like, the Sound is just the perfect vibe right there on the water's edge. If you've never been there, find an excuse to go to a concert there, because the Baycare Sound, I would say, is in the running. Now, all of the artists can't come there because it's just not big enough. But when it comes to mid-range venues, it's about as good as it gets right there on the beautiful waterside. The sun setting in the background.
1: Yeah.
0: It's a very, very, very lovely place. Hung out with my parents for a couple days, which was really nice. I saw the Crowded Table Boys on Friday night.
1: Yeah.
0: Jake and Dennis and Kevin and all of those guys.
1: I thought you were going to be drunk as hell when I text you how it was. You're like, tame.
0: I know that it's just was situational, and I don't know if any of these guys are out there listening. And I wasn't pushing the issue. I wasn't like, we got to go hard. But they've all gone soft. Like, that's all there is to it. And when you're kind of the last of your friend group to grow up, I guess, with the best way to think about it, is Dennis and Jake both have kids.
1: Fathers.
0: So they're like, and again, this is what you sign up for.
1: Yeah.
0: As much as I am not kid guy, you think that I'd be able to, like, fake it to, like, talk about kids. Like, they just start getting into the X's and O's of babies and kids and stuff, and I'm just like, shoot me now.
1: Yeah.
0: Like, I can't, and I love you both. So deep. I don't even know what to say. You know what I mean? Like, I can't even pretend to participate in a conversation such as that.
1: Have you seen the movie Old Dads?
0: I think so. Yeah.
1: I feel like that's...
0: Bill Burr,
1: yeah. I feel like that's them.
0: Yeah.
1: And then you're just like the cool guy.
0: Yeah.
1: Who's like, they're like, we're the Millers.
0: Yeah.
1: Where, like, he hasn't grown up in a sense.
0: Exactly.
1: Where he's like, I'm still cool. I'm still smoking weed. I'm still doing my thing.
0: That's me, yeah.
1: I don't have no dumb kids to annoy me and get in the way of that.
0: And again, that you have your kids. You absolutely love them. What else do you, what else do you do? I just don't know. Like, when you're talking about sleep regression and, like, kids and when to feed them and what to do with them, I'm like, do I ask questions? Like, I want to know the answer to them, or do I just barrel through? And Kevin, shout out to my buddy Big Kev, they're just hounding him to have a kid.
1: Yeah.
0: And it's like, I don't have it in me to be like, do not do that. Yeah. So I'm just sitting there while they're going, you got to do it, man. You got to do it. It'll ruin your life, but it's the best thing you'll ever do in your life. And it's, they're just excited to be parents and excited to be dads.
1: What you got to do to him, be like, look at their hairlines. Look how like grumpy they look. And then look at me. I'm sexy now.
0: Look at this flowing hair.
1: Look at these muscles.
0: I couldn't have hair like this if I had a child.
1: Exactly.
0: If I had a child at home. Everybody walks their path. But it was.
1: We got to make Save Kev shirts, though.
0: As tame of a night. Dude, we literally, I think we're out for like 2 hours, maybe. We got a bite to eat.
1: Oh, my God.
0: We had a bite to eat.
1: That could have been an email.
0: It could have been.
1: Send an email.
0: Jake was in town. My buddy Jake was in town from Tennessee, and I don't ever see Dennis. So you would have thought, but I mean, Dennis has got to go back home. He's got babies. Jake's on vacation with his kid and his wife, so he's got to get back to her. So very, I can only hope there are more rowdy days ahead of us, but that night, Friday night, was not that night. It was very tame.
1: One of the most annoying things for me when people with kids, like when we're hanging out and like their kids around, cool, and they're like, oh, you got to look at this photo of my kid. He's right there.
0: It is.
1: I don't want to.
0: It's something that I deeply, deeply, deeply battle with in my life as I get older, because obviously I'm the exception. Like, everybody has kids. It's the natural progression of life. And it's not like if you have a kid and you're my friend, I'm going to stop hanging out with you. But on the other side of it, like, I'm not changing my life.
1: So
0: I don't paint that picture to say that I'm some, debaucherous derelict who's out just getting effed up and partying all the time. But it's just lots of elements of my life are not child friendly for the most part in a bunch of different ways. And it's just what I'm about to say feels wrong. And I'm not coming at anybody specifically.
1: Okay.
0: It's just like when you have a kid.
1: Yeah.
0: Nothing else matters anymore.
1: Okay.
0: And that's the way it's supposed to be. That's the way it's supposed
1: to be. Top priority is the kid.
0: But like nothing or nobody or any adult adult issues are a thing of the past. Like, other people's problems, especially people that don't have kids, like, their problems aren't really problems in the eye of a person who has kids.
1: So yeah.
0: I navigate those waters. All of my friends, for the most part, you know, that I've come up with over the years, all have children. And you just have to understand that, you know, I guess these damn kids are important.
1: When I did the stepdad life, had no issues with it. It was fun. It was good, but stressful.
0: Right.
1: And I could honestly say, if I had to choose right now, because I was on the fence of like, do I want kids? And it's nothing against, you know,
0: those kids.
1: It's just having kids is a lot. And I've seen both sides. I'm like, kind of like the other side more now.
0: Yeah, it's always, I'm always waiting. And we talk about this fairly often just because it's a big part of my life that I'm not doing this. But like, I keep waiting for like this day where I wake up and it's like, what are you doing, man? You gotta do it. You gotta have kids. That's not happening. I mean, it's not happening, and I don't think that it is gonna happen. And I love to see my friends with kids and you know, the fathers and parents that they've become. But I just I don't know. It may take me to get 70 years old when I'm on my deathbed going, damn, wish I had some kids here to take care of me or to be here for me or something. But as of right now, cruising towards 40, I'm not feeling it. If anything, I might be going in reverse.
1: Good. The cool uncle.
0: That's all you
1: can do, all that stuff. You know, teach them about murder when you should not.
0: Exactly.
1: And then the parents have to deal with it. You go, okay, I messed up. But guess what? It's your kid. Figure it out. I'm going to go watch wrestling.
0: That's pretty much where I am at this point. Sandy Show, you're live on the air. Who's this?
2: Jasper.
0: Jasper, what's up, buddy?
2: Oh, Jasper. Hey, man. Hey, so I didn't get to find out what you thought about the dolls and From.
0: Oh, dude. Well, first of all, yes, you did spoil it for me, which I thought I missed the episode. And secondly, Diz hasn't seen it yet, so he's just going to have to deal with it. I'm not saying it jumped the shark, but it definitely.
2: That's what I'm saying.
0: It was. It may have been the one step too far to where I'm like, I don't know if I can ride with this anymore. I don't know what the hell is going
1: good.
0: On over there.
1: I'm glad he's wrapping paper as he's talking to us.
0: I don't know what was going on. Can I tell you what happens?
1: Of course, because I'm probably not going to watch it.
0: So this is a show called From. It's very crazy. It's all over the place. We were into it last year before, and there's a new season out.
1: So they
0: go out into the woods. They go out into the woods to where they go and get their produce and stuff because they're in the city that they're trapped in. And they go out there, and then they're like looking in the lake, and all of a sudden this stuff like floats to the top of the lake. So they pull it in. It's like on a rope, and they pull it in, and it's a bunch of life-size dolls, like hand-sewn life-size dolls.
1: Okay.
0: And so they look at the dolls, and they're like, well, what could these dolls be? And the lady, the older lady from the house, she goes, well, it kind of seems like they're like scarecrows, like they're here to scare something away, so we should put them back. So they fill the dolls with rocks, and then
1: they sink them?
0: And they throw them back in the lake, thinking that it was like to scare something away. Well, in the middle of the night, there's no other way to say this, the dolls come to life.
1: Oh, my God.
0: So these are like big human size patchwork style dolls. Wait, that are like
1: human size. So like mannequin.
0: Yeah, pretty much.
1: Okay.
0: And they just are ripping everybody to shreds. The stuff they have that saves you from the other beasts.
1: Yeah.
0: Don't save you from these. And they just rip your guts out pretty much, literally.
1: Okay, that's dumb. So where were they the whole time? All of a sudden,
0: in the bottom of the lake, I guess.
1: And they fished them up and activated them?
0: I don't know. But the show is so stupidly over the top anyways, but something about the life-size dolls ripping people up may have been. I'm still going to keep watching it, but thank you, Jasper.
1: I'm going to be honest. After hearing this description, I kind of want to get back into it.
0: Yeah,
1: let me find out what these dolls are about.
0: It's the most bizarre show that, like, you wouldn't. I'm not ready to say that I love it, but I also can't quit it. And at the end of every episode, I go, oh, damn, what's coming up next? Even though nothing's ever coming up.
1: Yeah.
0: Sending show, you're live. Who's this?
3: Hey, what's up, John? What's up, Diz? This is Chad.
1: Chad, what up?
0: Chad or Chaz?
3: Chad, with a D.
0: What up?
1: Yeah.
0: Give me the D.
3: But whatever, man. Hey, two things. Have you watched Nemesis yet?
1: That's good.
0: No. What is it?
3: Oh, man, it's so good. I don't even know the dude's name, the actor, but it's on Netflix, and it's about
1: it's a cop coming after
3: a robber. Okay. No, it's like on Netflix.
1: It's like Power, but not as good, I heard.
3: It's good, man. I watched the whole thing in like 3 days, but it's 8 episodes.
0: Oh,
3: but,
0: I see.
3: Other than that, that race, man, this weekend, it was great, wasn't it?
0: Oh, well, I do appreciate you bringing it up. It was my next thing on the docket. It was great. It was no. You
1: great producer.
0: Yeah, you teed it up perfectly. it was a great race, and I was really glad that they got as much of the race done as they did. I didn't love that throughout the weekend weather was such a factor. And, you know, for Daniel Suarez, God love him, to win that race after kind of finding himself at the lead, only for it to be rained out and him to win.
3: I put 10 on Reddick, and I was up to like $36 cash out, and I would have won 90 if he would have won. And I told my wife, I was like, at the end of the third set, I was like, I should just go ahead and take it. And she's like, no, that's Reddick. He's going to win. And I'm like, man, I shouldn't listen to her.
0: He looked great. I mean, him and Denny, it was so
1: Leave
0: cool.
1: that bitch, dog. No, I'm just kidding.
0: Dude, Denny's up there most of the time racing with his teammate, Briscoe, and his driver that drives for his team, Reddick. It was great, obviously. And I appreciate the call. The overarching theme, and I have not been here since. It was so crazy, dude. So, left here on Thursday.
4: Yeah.
0: So for that thing, I think just briefly around 1:30 on Thursday, I had brought up that they had announced that Kyle Busch was not going to be a part of any of the races over the weekend, and he was battling severe illness. And I think just wording it that way, and the fact he had to take off the weekend on a moment's notice, you think, okay, something bad's probably going on.
4: Yeah.
0: But, you know, how many hours later we went to dinner before we went to the concert, and we pulled up into this Mexican restaurant parking lot, and I looked down and I literally have 20 text messages and there's all these notifications, and I fire it up, and the first thing I see is Kyle Busch dead at 41, and could not wrap my head around it. And I'm not going to say that I'm the world's biggest Kyle Busch fan. I liked him a lot. I just don't want to make it seem like I followed his every move all throughout his career. All I can say is that the man was 41 years old, and he, having watched over the last few weeks, you know, so not last weekend, but the weekend before at Watkins Glen, I remember seeing all the coverage, because at the end of the race, he was asking for a doctor. He was asking for a doctor. And then after that, I saw another interview with him where he said, yeah, I just got this cough and I'm still congested. On Thursday, not this past Thursday, the Thursday before, or shall I say Friday, he won the Craftsman truck race. He won the race on Friday. The All-Star race was on Sunday, where he ran in the top 10 for most of the race. 4 days later, he died. Like, I really, the sudden nature of it, I could not and still can't really wrap my head around it. And you know, I think the reporting now is that he had pneumonia, and it turned into sepsis, and he just couldn't fight it. But man, watching the coverage of the race on Sunday was about as heart-wrenching as humanly possible. And I was talking with Joj before, and I've seen mixed results and mixed emotions on social media. Some people saying, how do you go to that race? How do you go there? So he dies on Thursday, Friday, Saturday. Really, technically, 2 days after he died, you go and you bring the kids, talking about his wife, to the race. And I just believe, from the outside looking in, that racers are a different breed, and that track and those people, that is their family and that is their home. And I don't think there is another place in the world that her and his son would have rather been on Sunday was at that race. But at the same time, man, I can't recall in sports or in entertainment or anything like that something quite as heart-wrenching and fresh. You know what I'm saying?
4: Yeah.
0: That this guy died on Thursday afternoon. He won a race the week before, and here we are on Sunday with his wife and son front and center during, you know, the beginning ceremonies, just bawling their eyes out, and you've got all the other drivers and wives and stuff coming up to him. It was terrible. I mean, it was terrible just to imagine what they were going through and to see them out there. It just did not, it didn't really feel real kind of watching it.
1: I think that is probably the best thing that they could have did.
0: I agree.
1: Okay.
0: I 100% agree.
1: Okay.
0: Yeah, no. I there is a debate out there.
1: Yeah.
0: I just believe that unless you're in that racing world, you don't understand how connected those people are. And that is where they've been every Sunday forever. I mean, literally the entire time they've been together, all that their son has ever known is to be at the track on Sunday. He is going to, I imagine, follow in his father's footsteps and become, I don't know if you saw this, so they retired the number 8.
1: Oh, they did?
0: And they said...
1: Now, is that just for his team or just NASCAR?
0: As a whole, and they came out and said, this isn't going to make me cry, but they came out and said, there'll only be one person who ever drives under the number 8, and that's his son if he wants it.
1: Oh.
0: So, I mean, it's just...
1: That's beautiful.
0: It's crazy, and I think there's... Take out the, you know, I'm a big NASCAR fan, and just paying super close attention, it hits differently. Just the... I don't care who you are, the scary nature of a healthy 41-year-old man getting what probably to him felt like a cold, like a flu, like something going on in his chest and head, which, let's face it, we've all been fighting something like that for the past 2 weeks.
1: Yeah.
0: And just to imagine that at 41 years old, that can lead to your death. I think there's something that's just scary about it. There's obviously a bigger message about like the fragility of life, and I know we can say that all the time, but something like this really drives it home that, you know, today is really truly all that we have. And not to be speaking in just run of the mill sayings, but I think we just have to appreciate that a little bit more. I don't know how you do it. I don't know, something like this happens and it's front of mind and you go, damn, life is fragile. We got to take every day and you know, treat it like it's our last, and then it goes away. I don't know the secret to carrying that with you every day without it feeling like a burden.
1: Forgive people, love the ones you love, stay connected, all those type of things.
0: All of those things. And
1: tomorrow's not a problem.
0: And you can't put any of it off.
1: No.
0: Like if there's somebody that you want to forgive, something you want to do, somewhere you want to go, I think that's the biggest lesson to take away.
1: Especially that
0: from all this.
1: Somewhere you want to go.
0: Yeah.
1: That's a huge thing I think that people need to do more. It's like you need to get out more, experience the world because it might not be here tomorrow. Sidetrack, you ever seen the movie Greenland?
0: Yes.
1: Saw it for the first time yesterday. They F up Tampa in this. Can I just say that real quick?
0: Well, Tampa is, everybody knows that's where the aliens come first.
1: Oh, okay.
0: Yeah. And there's a sequel. Sending show, you're live on the air. Who's this?
4: Vroom, vroom, Ross Chastain. What's up, boys?
0: What's up, brother? How you doing, man?
4: Good, man. Rough. I wasn't really a Kyle Busch fan, but that guy could, he'd win in a lawnmower. That guy can drive.
1: Yeah.
4: You know, he was a good driver. I didn't like him at first, but you know, and again, I told you a couple weeks ago, you know, I said I'm really not a crier, but last week you made me kind of a crier.
0: Oh, I did. And I turned you out.
4: Seeing all my buddies, man, I mean, we're baffled. I mean, you know, grown men crying about, we're thinking about the wife and the two kids and then Bryson, when Childress said he's going to give him the number 8 number for him to have when he wants to drive, dude. I mean, I'm teary-eyed right now, man.
0: Rightfully so. Yeah, there's something about that, too. Just a sport in a world that is so filled with kind of machismo and men being men. And I think seeing the NASCAR world kind of brought to their knees is enough to bring a tear to your eye. Well, I appreciate you checking in, brother. Did you see the picture that Diz posted on social media over the weekend? Since you are kind of the godfather of the godfather of the Brooks and Dunn comparison. Diz put up a great picture on Facebook and Instagram over the weekend of us in full blown cowboy gear.
4: Okay, JoJo's gonna yell at me, but I don't know how to do that stuff. But when I see you, I run into you at Slithy's, I'm going to go, hey, man, show me how to do this.
1: Okay.
4: JoJo's going to bust my balls.
0: Why is JoJo?
4: I know it already.
0: Of all the people that can bust your balls,
4: some other guy called in and goes, you don't know how to do Instagram? You don't know how to use computer?
0: Okay.
4: You don't know how to go on the internet? Well, I'm like, crap.
0: You know, Paul, you're an old dog. Nobody's don't let anybody come at you. You're good, buddy. Thank you. The other part, and I see people mention it in the chat on YouTube. I don't know. I think at some point there'll be a documentary. There'll be 60 Minutes. There'll be something where they talk about what those last days were really like. Like, how sick was he really? Like, when he went and met with the doctor that day after the race, like, what happened? I think the overarching story is going to be that this man would not quit. that he was sick and he would not take a day off.
1: Yeah.
0: He would not stop practicing. He would not take the race off the next week in Dover. He planned on going to Charlotte. And I know that people, they think they want to blame a doctor or they want to blame NASCAR for not taking better care of their guys. I think at the end of the day, the story will be he would not quit. He would not take a day off. He would not go to the doctor. And I think that's probably pretty common in a lot of sports where guys will not take the time that they need. They keep pushing through and they keep pushing through. And a lot of times, 98% of the time, everyone comes out the other side. But in this bizarre set of circumstances, that was not the case. So
1: yeah, he's definitely falling in the category. We talked a little bit of it on that thing on Friday of like Chadwick Boseman, Kobe Bryant, those deaths that hit you because it came out of nowhere.
0: And it really, and even all, I'm trying to think of what the closest would be when it comes to like the sudden, them doing what they do. But like, and I'm talking very specifically about on Thursday, he won a race.
1: Yeah.
0: Or I'm sorry, I keep saying Thursday. On Friday of this week, he won a race. On Thursday of that week, the next week, he was dead. Like when it comes to, and it not being an accident, he wasn't in a car accident. He didn't, there wasn't anything that happened spur of the moment. He was sick. And for you to just know and see somebody that can become that sick in 5 days and ultimately lose their life, it's very, very heavy duty. And, just treat every day like it's your last. Speaking of that, what day was it that you got in a road rage incident? And
1: I did it Friday.
0: I'm not saying that you did or didn't get in a road rage incident, but I have a feeling that you were road raging during this incident.
1: What do you mean?
0: I don't know. Well, you're going to tell me again what happened here. So Friday, you leave the station.
1: Yeah, leave the station, coming across to Howard Franklin. So when you exit towards Tampa, there's obviously you can keep going and go towards downtown, but they have to turn off for the airport. I always go past that because it's always congested. If you go all the way down towards like Kennedy and bust
0: the left. That's the killer merge that I'm always talking about that will send you into a rage because people are always cutting everybody off. So rather than going left to the vet, you go straight towards the mall and then you bust a left at the light right there to then get on the vet that way, right?
1: Yes. So I'm in the right lane and we're merging off going towards Kennedy. And there's a car in front of me. And it's probably about as far as you are from me. It's, about a car's length, maybe half a car's length. And there's like a car with like a trailer on the left. And this BMW just comes speeding up. And he's almost lined up with me. I'm like, what's this guy doing? And he starts trying to cut in front of me. And as he's doing that, I start laying on my horn. And I start like letting off the gas. And he goes away for a second. I'm like, all right, cool. So I keep going. And he comes right back and hits me. Like, he almost swerves off, like, I think, like, okay, he hears my horn. And then I guess he thinks, I have enough room. And he tries to, like, zigzag in front of me. And he just hits my car. And I'm in an SUV, thankfully. So it shifted me a little bit.
0: Where did his car hit your car? Like, in the back?
1: Or no, the front left end.
0: Okay.
1: Because he tried to take over, I guess.
0: Oh, okay. Yeah. So his rear end kind of hit your front of your car.
1: Like, his backside. So he hits me, and I'm, like, laying on the horn. And I'm hands up in the air. And then we start pulling off to the side, and we just passed the light, the first light before. He starts going off on the side with me.
0: Oh, almost like he's stopping with you. Like, we've been in an accident. Yes. I'm going to stop.
1: Takes off right when we're, like, getting to the side.
0: Oh, damn.
1: And I'm like, I don't even know what to do. I start cussing. And I get in the car. I won't get in the car.
0: So you were, like, half. Were you stopped at this point?
1: No. We were just slowing down, coming to the side. And then he was in a Beamer.
0: So he took off.
1: And I start chasing him, and he goes towards Kennedy. And right when he's about to take, because it's green both ways, so you can go left, you can go right. He goes left and cuts in front of someone.
0: He was
1: slam on the brakes.
0: Did you see what this guy looked like?
1: Fully tinted, presidential.
0: So no idea what this guy looked like.
1: If it's a girl, a guy, what race?
0: Nice car.
1: Yeah,
0: like this was a
1: nice BMW. It's not like the newest, but it's a Beamer. So I start chasing him. I get on my phone, and I'm like calling 911 because I don't know what to do. I'm like, who the hell? Don't know, non-emergency.
0: Yeah. Hell yeah. Look at my boy. He really is coming around. He's calling 911. Yeah.
1: So I'm calling 911, and they're like, I just involved in a hit and run. This guy's taking off on me. And they're like, all right, well, pull over. I'm like, pull over? I go, with what information? I was like, I got to get the license plate at least, right?
0: Oh, dude, we need to get this audio. Yeah. I need to get a Freedom of Information Act and get the... get
1: it's
0: the,
1: free, I'm sure, right?
0: Yeah, get, I think you just have to request it. I don't know what the process is like, but I got to hear this I gotta hear this 911 tape.
1: So he busts the left, and I look, and there's enough room for me to jump in, too. So I bust the left, too, and I'm chasing him. I can see him darting in and out of cars. So I go, F this, and I just use the shoulder, and I start zooming up to catch up to him. And then I get back into the lane, and I could see him, and I'm like, all right, if I give you the license.
0: How far are you now? Like, how far onto the vet? Are you, like, to the Waters yet?
1: We haven't got to Independence yet.
0: Okay, okay.
1: So I caught up to him, and I'm telling him the thing, and I'm like, Kilo, Vector, Alpha, them immediately.
0: Oh, so you did get it. You could see it.
1: I could see it, and I get it to him, and he's like, all right, well, stop chasing. I'm like, what am I supposed to do? They just pull over? He goes, yeah, just pull over, and we'll send cops. So I'm like, all right. We both pull off on Independence. He's still ahead of me.
0: Oh, jeez. And I'm like, you're still following him.
1: Accidentally at this point. And I'm like, all right. I go, where am I supposed to pull over on the side? And he's like, no, there's a plaza up ahead. And I guess he's on, you know, his map. He's like, pull up into this plaza. So I keep going straight. And he turns right onto George Street. Everything in me wanted to be like, keep following this guy. But also, what am I going to do? This guy's clearly a psycho.
0: That's the thing is, if you end up at his final place or something, like, what happens then?
1: And not for nothing. Like, I don't have my gun in my car. Not that I'm saying like I needed it, but like if this psycho pulls a gun out and starts shooting, I'm unarmed. I'm just gonna be getting shot up. So I'm like, all right. So I go all the way to this plaza, talk to the guy. He's giving me this information, and he's like, all right, cops are gonna be on the way. All right, cool. 30 minutes passed.
0: Oh, 40 minutes passed.
1: Nothing. So obviously I'm not gonna call 911 back, so I call a non-emergency, and I talk to this lady, and she's like, yeah, we got the information. I'm like, did you get the license plate? And da, da, da. And she's like, yeah. And she's like, we're really backed up. Give it some more time.
0: Oh, geez.
1: Another 30 minutes. Another 40 minutes.
0: Oh, my God. I cannot believe that you I cannot believe that you waited that long.
1: Another 60 minutes. And I'm like, at this point, I'm
0: so
1: like.
0: So it's been like an hour and a half, two
1: hour
0: hours.
1: And a half already has passed. And I'm like, I don't want to leave because, like, I want to file this.
0: You want to make sure that this guy is held accountable for his actions.
1: Exactly. And in the between them, I'm texting Mo DeWitt, and I'm texting you, I'm texting people, my parents, everyone, and flustered. Call the lady back again, and she's like, hey, yeah, you got to wait. We're still backed up.
0: Damn.
1: I'm like, not for nothing. Because here's the thing. I don't want to go in rude for her to be like, F this guy, or, you know, whatever. Yeah. So I'm like, man, how can I still file this? Can I come see you and file this? Oh, what can I do? And she's like, you got to file it online, and you know that's the best we can do. I'm like, well, all right, give me the license plate number so I could have that in my report. And she gave me a reference number, and
0: so
1: I
0: nobody
1: filed
0: ever
1: it.
0: Came.
1: No one came. I stayed there an extra. I stayed there for 2 hours.
0: Damn.
1: And no one came.
0: And that's a straight up. Like, I know that sometimes I've heard if you get in an accident in a parking lot in certain situations, they might not come. I mean, I guess there was not an injury, but just the fact that it was a hit and run situation, I would have imagined that would have been somewhere on the list of things to get to.
1: Yes. Damn. So waited that 2 hours, filed it online, just found out literally reading my email before we started the show, it was rejected. Because it was the wrong, I got to go through another thing.
0: What the hell?
1: Because it's like jurisdictions, and I guess where I got hits technically not this jurisdiction's another.
0: Jesus.
1: I know, it's a whole thing.
0: Oh, man.
1: So I got to go
0: through
1: that.
0: So if you know anybody, what color was the Beamer?
1: White.
0: If you know anybody with a white Beamer out there who's got some damage on the passenger side rear area, Colin put the ass on blast because they probably hit Dizzy on Friday. That is.
1: Yeah, it's scratched up. There's a little, you know, there's a dent in the car.
0: Really?
1: Thankfully, mine's an SUV, so it's a little stronger, obviously, than the car that hit me. But still, like, I don't want to have to eat all that damage because of this psycho.
0: That is crazy. That is. And I wonder what was going through his mind when he was thinking, do you think he ever planned on stopping, or do you think the whole stop was a fake out?
1: The fake out. Absolutely. Yeah. He's clearly done this before. And the worst part about this is, and I've mentioned this before, in my old Hyundai, I had a dash cam.
0: You had the dash cam, and you would have got his ass.
1: It's not in there anymore because it's lost in the divorce.
0: Damn. Also, we need to get
1: a new dash cam.
0: We need a dash cam for Diz, and we also need that 911 call. If you are a 911 responder and you can get us that audio immediately, that would...
1: Cut the crying out, please.
0: Damn, that's nuts. Well, I'm glad you're alive, and we got to find this prick now.
1: When I made the report, And they're like, race, I put white.
0: Yeah. Of the person?
1: Of me.
0: Oh, you just to see if they'd get out there a little quicker?
1: I was like,
0: you wanted to hedge your bets? Make sure you could definitely get out there?
1: See this name, Gareth Panero. They'll go, yeah, it's probably white.
0: I will say, I'm paper.
1: European name?
0: I'm paper. Your name is pretty white. Yeah. All right, let's step aside. Well, let's take one more call, and then we're going to step aside and come back with that thing. Setting show, you're live on the air. Who's this?
5: Hey, Joe.
0: Hey, what's up, buddy? How are you?
5: Good. Hey, I'm broken up by the news, but Kurt Busch is going to have to take over with the little nephew there and get him going.
0: Yeah, I know a lot of people have been thinking about Kurt. You know, obviously, he's gone through some stuff and losing your brother in such a way. I hope that's the direction he takes as a mentor
5: for
0: Brexton. And,
5: exactly.
0: Yeah, I think that's a really I hadn't heard anybody say that. I hope that comes true as well.
5: I bet he will. But, hey, you guys like music all the time, and you're into NASCAR, so look up NASCAR Goes Country, a whole bunch of old racers, and you were singing the song King of the Road.
0: Oh,
5: Richard
0: yeah.
5: Richard Petty sings King of the Road. I don't know if you ever heard of it. Cale Yarborough, Donnie Allison. Look up NASCAR Goes Country. They all sing like a country song. It's hilarious, and you may even want to play King of the Road for David.
0: All right. I'm gonna check it out right now. But thank you, Joe. I appreciate the call, buddy.
5: Take care. Bye.
0: I don't. It does not look like this is available on Spotify, but it does sound very. It's funny. There are like podcasts about how bizarre this album was, but the album itself is not. Is not here.
1: You gotta hit the YouTube.
0: Yeah, I'm gonna have to hit the YouTube. I'll try and come back with some of it when we return. Do not go anywhere. When we come back, we'll dig into that thing. A lot going on in the world. I'd like to say this is a lighter story, which is not necessarily true. But when I heard about it, it automatically made me think of the. We've brought this up probably about a year ago of the show that used to be on Spike TV, 1,000 Ways to Die.
1: Yeah.
0: So I have the actual news story, which is a bizarre way to die. And then we'll run through a couple classic 1,000 Ways to Die. We get ready for the juice. Judge Juicy coming up at 2 o'clock, as well as your chance at $1,000. So keep it locked right here to the bone. More Setting Show on the way. 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
19: 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That thing. It's time for That Thing, right now on Senning Show.

0: back to Senning Show. Hope everybody had a nice long weekend. I'm trying to slowly replace all the brain cells that I killed over the weekend. It's a slow project. I am John Senning. He is Dizzy. You can call us 800-771-1025. Hit us up on social media. He's at Dizzy for Mayor. You can check me out at The John Senning. I put up a picture this morning of my ribs that I cooked on Sunday from Wild Fork. Check those out as well. I also did a what is my teaser photo for my OnlyFans that I'll be launching.
1: What was up with that?
0: Yeah. I'm not gonna. I don't have an excuse. I will tell you this.
1: You weren't naked though, right?
0: I was naked.
1: Okay, yeah.
0: I was naked. And the funny thing is, and you can go see the pic. Go look at the picture at The John Senning. Leave a mean comment if you want. The funny thing was is that I'm never gonna be like I was drinking guy.
1: Yeah,
0: but I was drinking.
1: Oh,
0: and I remember telling Danielle. The thing that was interesting is that I did some stuff for that company that makes the floaties that I have in my pool.
1: That you went. Bare. Oh, okay.
0: I've worked closely with that company before.
1: Yeah, yeah.
0: They were out at the beach bash and stuff like that. So what I really wanted to do was like show them some love because I love boat, B-O-T-E. I love those floaties. We got a little bar thing. We have this little dock where you can like fit four people on it. And then there's that floaty. So in my head, I was like, hey, I should do a nice weekend post for the boat for my favorite floaties. And so then I tell Danielle, I'm like, hey, snap a picture. And she's like, you're naked. And I said, I can figure something. Like, I wasn't really appreciating the gravity of the situation. I said, I'll figure something out. I'll put something in front of it. She was like, no, that is a terrible idea. Do not do that. I said, just take the picture. I'll figure out whether or not it's too far or not good. And I still haven't quite figured out whether it was right or wrong, but I am essentially naked in the pool with the logo in front of it. But come, what was it, Sunday morning, whatever day it was, Saturday or Sunday. The next day, I do remember being like, I don't know if I would have posted that. I don't know. At that point, it already had like over 200 likes, so I felt like I couldn't delete it.
1: You couldn't.
0: And there it sits now at The John Senning. If you have any desire to go see it,
1: the dolphins circling at the bottom, and I'm not gonna lie, I was looking at the shadow. Go, is this guy hanging in the shadow? Yeah. Nope. Good thing.
0: That did. I thought. I can't believe you didn't point that, or that somebody else didn't point that out. Because I was going to try and put like a 12-inch shadow on the bottom.
1: Yeah.
0: But that did not happen. Yeah. My first thought was people are going to say, look, you got nothing hanging in the shadow. There's nothing going on.
1: Now, do you both free it out or is this just a John thing? You just get crazy.
0: No, I would say 99.9% of the time I'm in the pool, it's naked.
1: Okay.
0: The only reason that there's not is if there's somebody there.
1: And,
0: you know, we have family over, friends occasionally, but if nobody is there but us, I'm not busting out the suit. So.
1: No wonder Roman hangs out. He's like, this house is awesome.
0: Yeah. It's little, my own little mini nudist colony.
1: Yeah. The village is here.
0: I'll say the Roman and the damn his lizard killing thing. The thing is, what we found out, he's bringing them into the lanai and he's not finishing them off. So we have like this tree that's in the lanai.
1: Yeah.
0: And we found out yesterday, without exaggeration, I'm going to take a video of it tonight. There was 25 lizards on the tree.
1: Like
0: so he's
1: ornaments?
0: So he's bringing them in and like he's not finishing them off. So they're just running up this tree and they're all living on this tree. So we tried to get rid of some of them, but then they start falling and he starts getting those. So we just have this tree that is just packed with lizards it's really like a horror movie. If you think about it from a lizard's perspective, like this creature brought you into this area to toy with you and not quite murder you. And now you're just hiding in a tree waiting for your murderer to come back and finish the job.
1: Their poor families are on the other side of the screen, like, come on, you can make it. And they're like, he's right there.
0: They really are.
1: This is my life.
0: It is just like that. They live in that tree now forever, I guess. All right, that thing today is out of South Carolina, and it's just a bizarre story. I've heard of this happening before, and it's it's terrifying and it's traumatic for the people that went through it, and it's crazy. It's crazy to think that something so precise can take place. A female diner was killed in a freak accident in front of her family when an umbrella flew through the air and hit her right in the neck, severing the artery in her neck. Dana Wenger, she's 56, had been eating al fresco Saturday with her husband and other family members at the Driftwood Grill home at Lazy Gator at Lake Marion in Somerton, North Carolina. There was a strong, strong wind. They're calling it like a microburst. And came through and just knocked the umbrella. It knocked all the furniture and debris, and this umbrella went flying, and it perfectly flew right into this woman's neck. That is, I mean, that is that's Final Destination.
1: Yes. Stuff.
0: Of course, this is not an everyday occurrence. This is from the restaurant owner. This is just one of those tragic things that happened. For the husband, it was very emotional. You don't say. They were eating with a large crowd. The umbrella stuck this woman in the neck, severing the artery, according to the coroner. Although first responders were called, by the time they got there, it was already too late. Ooh. The restaurant is providing grief counseling to family members as well as the staff and other diners who witnessed the horrific incident. Can you imagine? You're just out eating a fish sandwich on the lake on a holiday weekend, and the lady next to you just gets impaled in the neck by a freaking by a umbrella. Our hearts are with the family, friends, and loved ones affected by the tragic incident on Saturday night's sudden severe weather event at Lake Marion. This has deeply affected many people in our community, including guests, first responders, and everyone involved. They're asking for patience and privacy during this incredibly difficult time. Did you get, speaking of a microburst storm, did you get weather over the weekend where you were, like crazy weather?
1: Yeah.
0: Dude, we got an insane storm, and you know, for in the past couple of years, ever since the hurricane, we've had flooding issues in the house. So we fixed that. We got gutters on the front of the house. That is no longer an issue.
1: Nice.
0: But with the storm, what was it? Was it Saturday or Sunday?
1: Both days it stormed a bit.
0: Whatever day.
1: No, Saturday and Monday.
0: Yeah, whatever day was the really bad one, I guess it was Saturday. We now have a new debacle in our home, and I don't even know where to begin dealing with it.
1: Oh, it's flooding?
0: So, it's not flooding in a traditional way, and I don't call, please. I appreciate if you think you can help me or you'd want to point me in the right direction. The John Senning on social media, John Senning at theboatonline.com. I know people love to help when it comes to like home repair projects, but
1: yeah.
0: I just don't want to bog down the show with that. But I will tell you what happened. So we have like an overhang that goes right over like half of the, you've seen the pool.
1: Yeah.
0: So like half of the pool, a quarter of the pool has like an awning slash overhang over it. And there's a gutter that runs along there.
1: Okay.
0: So I do not know what happened, but when it started raining, pretty much, I don't even know the right way to say it, other than like the awning like exploded with water. So it should be running down the gutter and along out the other side, along all of the seams, and in two giant spots on both sides, there were like waterfalls running out of that awning, and the seams along the whole middle were like popping. So there's just water rushing down the whole thing. It looked like, I know it's supposed to rain really, really bad starting this weekend, really, really bad. And I was worried it was going to collapse. Like, that's what it looked. The whole awning looked like it was full of water. So I think, I hate to even think about it, but I think it's going to be a major, major
1: repairs
0: project. You probably have to take the whole damn thing out and replace it. So I don't even know. I got somebody coming to look at the gutter, but I know it's way more than the gutter. It's probably going to have to rebuild that whole damn thing. So speaking of bad weather, not to sidetrack too far, but this had me thinking with how bad and random this is. First of all, very Final Destination like,
1: yes,
0: but probably could have been an episode on 1,000 Ways to Die. And I think we did it about a year ago with a similar story where we highlighted some of the stories from what could be one of the greatest television channels that no longer exists. Spike TV in its day was just a damn fine channel, mostly just bizarre men leading entertainment that you probably couldn't make nowadays. But I had a couple I thought we could listen to and relive. This one is 1,000 Ways to Die, Boobicide. And this is from a woman who was a dancer who had ginormous boobs. I've fast forwarded a bit through it, but here you go.
2: How much these things cost?
3: I'll go get you a paper towel.
2: Yeah.
3: God. 1,000.
4: Jewel's ginormous jugs were paying off big time.
2: after bumping and grinding up on stage, those airbags felt like sandbags. So between shows, she'd load up on a vodka OxyContin cocktail to ease the pain. And when her rack was just too much for her back...
0: Do you think these... I always believed that these were real. Like, I think that they... Do you think they're all real or that some of them were fake?
4: Oh, they're 100% not all real.
0: Yeah. This one, and just to gather, this woman is a stripper. She has ginormous boobs. And every night, she takes a mixture of liquor and OxyContin to ease the pain. But it's what happens next that led to her 1,000 ways to die.
2: She hit the inversion rack.
0: Have you ever gotten on an inversion table before? For this story to work, you have to know what an inversion table is.
4: I don't think I know off the top of my head.
0: I did one years ago
4: because they said
0: it could help me with my kidney stones. You literally, it's for people that have bad backs, and they you get on it, and then it lays you pretty much all the way upside down, and it like extends your spine and helps people that have bad backs. So this lady took some OxyContin, had a couple cocktails, and then with her ginormous boobs hung upside down on the inversion table.
2: Tonight, the painkiller vodka brew had done its job a little too well. She went bottoms up and was buried in an avalanche of shoulder boulders.
1: So she suffocated herself.
5: In this situation, our poor young lady who was... intoxicated on too much drugs and alcohol, already had depressed respirations, decides she's going to hang upside down to relieve her back. That, of course, put more pressure on her diaphragm. The muscle couldn't work as well. And then large pendulous breasts blocked some of her airway.
0: So if you large pendulous breasts.
5: Don't breathe.
1: You
5: don't
1: get doctor, by the way.
5: Oxygen into your red blood cells, and you die.
2: Jules' lady lumps were a big attraction, but they gave her the mother of all backaches. She tried going topsy-turvy, but then what used to take her customer's breath away took her own instead.
0: Dude, when I first saw the, I was looking at the different clips of this, and I meant to look it up. Do you remember a story, I want to say it was local, about a guy that sued because he said the stripper, like, put her giant boobs on his head, and it, like, gave him, like, a neck, like, broke his neck?
4: No. Broken neck.
0: By giant boo. I thought that's where this was going when I first started watching it. Always tough to die in an embarrassing way. Like, all we can hope in this life is that we don't die in an embarrassing way, like suffocating ourselves with our boobs.
4: How many paramedics find stuff like this? They're like, yo, check this out.
0: I don't know.
4: Take selfies with it without people knowing.
0: Hold on. Broken neck. There was a story, because I want to say that we even brought it up with Just Call Mo once. Bringing my giant boob stripper, because she, I think what she did was like came up behind him and like dropped them on his head.
4: Yeah,
0: and like compressed his neck and spine down, and her big giant milkers actually. I don't know if he paralyzed the guy.
4: Oh my god!
0: I'm looking up broken neck by giant boob stripper, and nothing's coming up. Mm. Oh, yes, here it is. Yes, I knew it was, and it was in Clearwater.
4: Oh,
0: go figure. For 2 months after his neck got injured, Seminole resident Paul Shamanicus,
4: great name.
0: Oh, God. Oh, dude.
4: That's why I asked girls on the first day. Shamanicus.
0: Clearwater Topless Club, an exotic dancer slammed her breast down on top of his head. He said at first he just saw stars. 1997 bachelor party incident at Diamond Dolls in Clearwater, Florida. Oh. A patron sued exotic dancer Tawny Peaks, claiming that she slammed her size 60 triple H.
4: Oh, my God.
0: Hell yeah, time to play the game, brother. breast into his neck and face, causing severe whiplash. The case gained national fame and was ultimately settled on an episode of the People's Court in 1998. During the proceedings, former New York City Mayor Ed Koch ruled in the dancer's favor, declaring that the breasts were not considered a dangerous weapon and dismissing the battery and damage charges. I'm trying to think if this is a way that you could like be trying to cover, like if you got in trouble by your partner. You know what I'm saying? Like, could you then like flip the heat and go, but I broke my neck. Yeah, you might be mad. I wasn't supposed to be at the strip club, but I did. I broke my neck, though.
4: No, it's going to go the opposite way. She'll go, that's what you get, son of a bitch.
0: Oh, man. That is a crazy. I wonder what's up with this guy these days. Oh, we need a.
4: That's even worse. Well, obviously, but like, you're in there getting lap dances and you're like a married man, and then you have to explain that you're hurt.
0: Yeah, that is
4: true.
0: It's
4: like car accident. You got to crash into a tree at that point and be like, I hit a tree. I don't know what happened. Fell asleep at the wheel, drinking and driving.

0: that I based on real events, but the stories are highly dramatized and heavily embellished for entertainment purposes. The one I got one more before we give away $1,000. I don't know why this, not that I could ever find myself in a situation where this would happen, but I've heard of similar stories, and it feels like one of the worst ways that you could die or the most gruesome. I'll play it for you. Let me check in on the phones real quick. Sending show, you're live on the air. Who's this?
1: Hey, it's Steve. I tell you, one bad way to die was the way that NXS guy went out with his hog in his hand and a belt around his neck.
0: That is tough. That is
2: sounds like he died in a happy place.
0: Yeah. Oh,
2: that was a mic drop call.
0: I guess it was. Probably went better than he thought it did. But that's not like a bizarre way to die. That's just a... That's
2: horny.
0: An unfortunate way.
2: Yeah, it's a horny, perverted way to die.
0: Well, I think
2: it's a funny way to find someone, though.
0: I think there's...
2: Was he committing suicide? Oh, no.
0: No, there's a debate. There's a debate. I think it's debated. Like, some people... I think a lot of people would tell you the fact that he was doing the choke yourself... that's called. The autoerotic asphyxiation or whatever the hell it is. I don't think that was really the truth. I think that was more speculation, and that he really just killed himself.
2: His pants just fell down as it happened. They're like, oh, this guy's playing with himself.
0: Have you ever seen the movie? It's such a messed up movie. Robin Williams, World's Greatest Dad.
2: No,
0: I don't know why I just brought it up, because the storyline of it is almost too insane to bring up. You want me to tell you?
2: Yeah.
0: Okay, everybody be warned that this is a very, very, very dark movie.
2: And it's not like a comedy.
0: No, well, it maybe has comedic moments, but it's so Robin Williams. Oh, God, this is so messed up. This Robin Williams, and he has a son that he has, like, this all happens very early in the movie. He has a son that he's kind of, like, butts heads with and doesn't get along with. So he has his girlfriend, Robin Williams has his girlfriend over to the house.
2: Okay.
0: And his son starts snapping pictures of his dad's girlfriend, like under the table, like panty shots, right? While they're at the dinner.
2: Oh, wow.
0: Something happens. I think they get into a fight.
2: I get it. This is funny.
0: No, trust me.
2: You can't even fathom
0: where it's going. So I think they get into a fight at the dinner table, and the dad leaves.
2: Oh, he knows. He knows he's doing
0: it. Not at that moment, no. So the dad leaves, Robin Williams, and he comes back to the house, and he has found his son. This is terrible, what I'm about to say. He found his son. He had killed himself, but he was doing that. He was whooping off. He was whooping off while choking himself, looking at the pictures of his girlfriend. And so Robin Williams, the premise of the movie is Robin Williams covers up for his son and writes a fake suicide note to avoid the drama.
2: Yeah.
0: And then the suicide note like ends up turning into a book and it becomes this big thing. And it's all a lie that Robin Williams wrote. Very, very dark movie. World's Greatest Dad.
2: Who plays the girlfriend?
0: She's in it for like 2 seconds. I don't think she's a major. She's not a major fixture in the.
2: She disappears after that.
0: Yeah, she pretty much does. But just a horrific, horrific movie.
2: Why do you watch movies like that?
0: I don't think I knew that. I think I was like, Robin Williams movie. Yeah, let's give it a go. Yeah, it was clearly.
2: What's the trailer like for that this summer?
0: brutal. This hour's keyword is Bill. Head to the 102.5 The Bone app now and enter Bill before 30 minutes past the top of the hour, and the $1,000 bone bonus could be yours. That is B-I-L-L, Bill. Go get that money. If you get a phone call from a number you don't recognize in the next 45 minutes-ish, you better answer it, because it is probably our prize patrol telling you that you won. So go do it now. It is Bill, B-I-L-L. If you do win, make sure you give a shout-out to the show. Give a vroom vroom. Shout-out to the Brown Thrasher, the Burning Bear, RIP Sylvia, and anything else you might be able to think of. Do not go anywhere. When we come back, the juice is loose. Judge Juicy is in the building. Lots to get to. Some stuff pulled from the headlines. I've got a couple DMs that I received over the weekend as well that we will throw JoJo's way. So keep it locked right here to 102.5 The Bone.
3: Yeah, I was always a crazy one. 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
8: 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I hope to see you at the 6-year anniversary for Cava Social Club in Bradenton. 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

0: of the week. All the boys look. I knew that the Bone TV world was melting down this morning when I got on, and something was going on with the camera, and you could just see JoJo's just a little bit of the arm and nothing else. And I knew that somewhere I had to be the voice of the voiceless. I reached out to the engineers and I said, "We must get JoJo on the camera." And she's say something.
1: Hello. I am now.
0: There she is. Hi. She is absolutely here.
2: Attention, people.
3: Judge Juicy. On Senning Show, you send in your messy questions and the judge will rule. All rise. Court is in session. This is Judge Juicy.
0: Shout out to Corey Cardinal while we're at it. I saw him talk about a utility player. The guy's back there doing God knows what in promotions, planning things, fulfilling prizes on a moment's notice, can hop in here when Johnny B was stuck in traffic. Corey Cardinal, appreciation moment.
4: Yeah, I will clap for that.
1: He's the best.
0: He really is. Dude, I feel like there's more terrible things happening on the roads like in this short period of time than ever before. It feels like every other day or week we have something on the roads. It's like shutting down the bridge in every direction.
1: Shutting it down.
0: I feel like I've heard just Johnny alone over the past few weeks bring up two or three times where he's not really been able to get here. You got people running dizzy off the road, hit and runs. Yep. I don't know if it's
1: Did you hear mine this morning?
0: No.
1: From last week?
0: No.
1: When I was leaving here on Thursday, I just gotten on the ramp to get onto 275, and it was like slow. It's very slow moving for whatever reason, and then it ends up opening up when you get like toward the hump a little bit over the bridge on the way home. So when I was leaving here, I could see in my rearview mirror this truck like coming faster than he probably should have been.
0: And you'd know.
1: And so... Now you got me all flustered thinking about that.
0: I'm sorry. So he's coming faster than he should have been.
1: Yes. And like, I wasn't ready. And I had to see if I had room to move.
0: Yeah.
1: And then at the last so I was in the, it was the passing lane. And then I was in the second lane. And so he ended up cutting around me at the last second, cutting the car off next to me. There, you know, because when you're going slow, you leave a little bit of
0: You're supposed to. Yeah.
1: So there was. So he ended up, he cut that car off and they were laying on the horn. And then I feel like they accelerated, but maybe he was just still going that fast. I don't know that he hit his brakes at all until he slammed into the car.
0: Oh, damn. Oh, he actually hit somebody.
1: Oh, yeah. And then that car flew into my lane in front of me.
0: When was this?
1: Thursday on the way home. So I don't know how bad traffic was backed up on the way Thursday.
0: Oh, damn.
1: But
0: than you.
1: Yes.
0: It's always so weird when you see.
1: Oh, my heart. Like, I was like shaking.
0: Like you're a couple going a couple minutes earlier or ahead, and then you're
1: the car
0: that gets. It's always so creepy to me when you like go through an area and then you find out like right after you did an accident happen. Yeah, people are on edge no matter what. The roads are a dangerous place. So just take a deep breath out there. That's all you can really ask for.
1: Yeah.
0: So I'm getting some stuff done to the Bronco, and you know I notoriously am like I'm not fast driving guy.
5: Yeah,
0: dude, I've got this vehicle, and I have to say shout out to Bob Murray. I don't know if he did this on purpose as like a little gift. Bob Murray and Rocco and everybody over there always very very nice to me. They give me this brand spanking new Ford Explorer ST. You could say that to me, and I wouldn't know what it is. But after doing a little bit of research, this is like a high performance racing vehicle, pretty much. Like this thing damn near This thing damn near has a Mustang engine in it. And so I got it like on Friday afternoon, and I'm always like, I got no interest in going fast. I don't drive fast. I think I've just never driven a car that goes fast because man, being in this car, you just hit the gas a little bit and you're going 85 miles an hour. Thing is wildly fast. And it's
1: I need to take it for a spin.
0: It's very, very, I didn't know that was even a thing. I didn't know they made Explorers. I don't know. Like maybe this is for the person who's got to take the family around and also, you know, wants to do a little street racing on the weekends because it's got three rows. The thing's got like 200 miles on it. It's brand spanking new. You start it up and you just feel like a man.
5: Yeah.
0: So I've been driving a little bit faster the last couple of days. Not within the parameters of the law.
5: We don't believe
0: in case
5: you.
0: Anybody is listening out there.
5: I drive fast, but under the speed limit. Let's shut up.
0: Well, it's just
5: no one believes that.
0: John. To me, it's not about how fast I go. It's about how fast I get to going that fast.
5: Yeah, yeah.
0: Like it's one thing if I'm in the Bronco, I'm like, all right, we're creeping up to 70, 75. Ooh, look at that. Maybe we're gonna make it to 80. And this car. car, it's like, we're at 80, like instantaneously. So it's, you know, I still try to be responsible.
5: Have
0: out
5: you
0: there.
5: Ever been fast driver? Like as a teenager, I was never even like, I got to go crazy.
0: I had a very, very, very short period of time where I was a fast driver, and I got like 3 or 4 tickets in my first year and a half of having my license because we lived out in the middle of nowhere, and I would take this back road to school where you wouldn't see a soul, and I would get on this road in my Ford Explorer, and I would just go 90 miles an hour, and I got pulled over, I think, 3 or 4 times, and it was like, one more time, and you have no license.
5: You almost had a punch card for
0: I did, and I just, and then I got...
1: You punk kid.
0: The thing was, I know what it was that was the final nail in the coffin. So we had like a cul-de-sac at the end of our neighborhood, and it had snowed, so it was kind of icy and snowy. So I went back to the cul-de-sac one day after school, and I start ripping donuts in the cul-de-sac. And then I went home, and I did what every high schooler does. I took a nap. I went to sleep, and I remember boom, boom, boom, knock on the door, and I wake up, and there's a police officer at the door. Oh. And he's like, are your parents home?
5: Why'd you answer the door?
0: No. First of all, I didn't know what was going on. Oh. I was also very naive. I probably didn't even think it was possible.
5: Hey, officer.
0: And he's like, hey, we had calls from a couple of your neighbors. Who was just driving that Explorer? And I was like, oh, yeah, that was me. He goes, we can do this a couple ways. I can write you a ticket for reckless driving. You'll probably have your license taken away, all of this. Or you can just ensure to me that that's never going to happen again. And I was like, of course, sir. Absolutely. And truthfully, that was about it. That was the end of my aggressive driving career for the most part.
5: Open the cop. Tells him I was driving. It was me.
1: Yeah, I also
5: 418. Yep, I was there.
1: I actually did 6 donuts. It wasn't 5.
5: They
1: I'm
5: lied
1: sorry.
5: To officer.
1: Yeah, I'm sorry.
0: I am for the most part, believe it or not, I'm a law-abiding citizen, and I just
1: you are a real rule follower.
0: I just assumed,
5: went from that to calling the cops on everyone all the time. Now
0: I did flip sides. I'm on the right side of the law now, brothers and sisters. I went from I was listening to. I felt really seen, and I was intrigued with your conversation with Corey and John, or I guess it was Corey who's gone by that point, about the Karens of the world.
1: Oh.
0: Because I do think that Karen, and it's funny because I started actually looking it up, a lot of it said that it was started with like a racial connotation. There was a big era that we went through specifically where it felt like white women complaining about like black teenagers or black parties at pools.
5: Yeah.
0: And per this article that I read, that was really when the Karen term, like Becky was another one that has been used by other races for white people. And it said that it really started with kind of racially charged, that it was white women calling the police on black kids or people in general, just because they were bothered.
5: I thought it started with that lady who looked very manly and called the guy's barbecuing.
0: Oh.
5: And then when she like left, he followed her and she's like, I'm scared. He's chasing me, officer.
0: Was that
5: and started
0: guy?
5: Crying. I thought her name was Karen and we just used that.
1: Wait, oh, maybe you're right.
5: I don't know.
0: Are you talking about the woman that was like, I'm envisioning her like in a blue sweatshirt? She looked like super burly.
5: Yes, sunglasses.
0: Bush.
5: Yeah.
0: There was also right along that same time. Remember the woman that, what was she so mad about? I think she called the cops on the guy that was like bird watching or something.
1: I mean, it's like the most insane things because they're walking their dogs on the wrong side. Like now it's just become like, and it is always white women. I mean, the videos that make to viral capacity. But
0: yeah, and I remember this lady was like, her dog was freaking out and she was like choking her dog out while trying to accost this woman. The bird watching Karen refers to a widely publicized 2020 Central Park encounter where a white woman, Amy Cooper, falsely called the police on a black bird watcher.
1: Yes.
0: Asked her to leash her dog. The viral incident sparked intense national dialogue about race and privilege and all that.
1: Yeah. Yeah.
5: Not on the caw-caw community.
0: Yeah, not on the... We need all the brothers and sisters that we can in the bird-watching community, so stop trying to scare them out.
5: Dude, that's very weird, a brother doing that. So,
0: well, you know,
5: you got to protect him for sure.
0: Exactly.
5: That's rare.
0: You don't chastise
1: him. Oh, I thought you meant he was definitely not looking at birds.
5: No, that's what you thought. Yeah. That's what you thought.
0: She was
5: says
0: like,
5: more about you.
0: She was like, this hoodlum was not watching birds. Don't give me that. Yeah. I had the first flare up of the grass clipping guy over the weekend.
5: Oh, okay. Just say you had a flare up. I'm like,
1: I know.
0: What? Well,
1: what body part?
0: Yeah. My worst nightmare came true, which is that Danielle has this new truck and it's parked over on the side where the guy does I was waiting for was the moment that this new truck got covered in grass and it was just going to be like game over. So I hear the noise. The noise gives me like PTSD because he's got a little pussy ass electronic blower. So when you hear it, it's like, I'm like, that son of a bitch. So I go out there. I move the truck immediately. I'm like, not today. And then my neighbor on the other side, nicest, sweetest guy ever. He does his job. I go over there, and this guy, I can't believe I didn't take a picture. When I tell you that his driveway was covered in this man's grass clippings,
1: oh my God.
0: Like, it was covered. And so I message him. I go, dude, this, have you seen your driveway? He's like, unfreaking believable. Unbelievable. Man. So you want to talk about being a Karen. This is when you take a Karen's mind and you put it to action.
5: Yes.
0: I get my blower out and I'm like, don't worry, brother. Help is on the way.
5: Hell yeah, brother.
0: I go over.
1: You went and blew his driveway.
0: Blew his driveway right into the other guy's sidewalk that he just blew off.
1: Oh, and it's good.
0: There's no hope.
5: Yeah.
0: There's no hope in this situation. And when I tell you, when I'm out and about, the thing that people say to me more than anything else is that they want to come and like get revenge on my neighbor. Out of all the things people remember, people are so mad at this guy.
1: How old is he?
0: If I had to guess, possibly 40, maybe a little bit older, maybe.
1: So not like an old curmudgeon.
0: No, nothing.
1: And not like a young.
0: No. I mean, I hate to say it. He's a handsome guy. He's jacked.
5: He's like, those movies that forgive him.
0: No.
5: He lives with his mom.
1: That's right.
0: Mommy. I just can't wait for him to just go away. Like, he needs to get a woman and move out of his mom's house.
1: You want me to come and try and solicit him a little bit?
0: A little honey trap.
1: Yeah.
0: That would be good.
1: Maybe I can work some magic and have him be nicer to you.
0: It's not about...
1: He doesn't have to know that we know each other, no. But I'll just go over and be like, why would you do that to your neighbors?
0: The thing that we've established is it's not... I don't think that it's done out of malice. I don't think the guy cares about anything. Like, I don't... They're from another place. And, like, people have said to me, oh, that's how, you know, Europeans are. Like, they just don't think and they don't care. Mm. And they're just very... I was about to say something in another language that I thought I knew how to say, but... Laissez bon temps.
5: What the hell is that?
0: I don't know. That's what I wanted to say. Either way, it's just a big, like... like that's the vibe.
1: I want to know what you're
5: trying to say. Wait,
1: what
5: are
0: they? They're like,
5: No, what are they?
0: Oh, I don't know.
5: I was trying to see if you could say it again. Thanks, JoJo.
1: Laissez-faire?
0: French saying for no cares.
5: Oh.
0: I feel like
1: that's not it.
0: Je me fiche. No.
5: Okay.
0: Laissez bon temps.
5: That sounded more Cajun.
0: That's well, they're the Cajun are they're like got French in them or something, don't they?
1: Yeah.
0: There's something. Somebody knows what I'm saying. Laissez bon temps.
5: It's still kind of Laissez bon temps de bayou.
1: I wonder if we say it into a phone, if it'll translate.
0: All right, hold on.
1: English to French, and then you just say that and see if it translates to English.
0: Hey, are you there?
2: Yes, I am here and ready to assist you. What can I help you with today?
0: I need you to help me with a phrase. Oh, wait.
1: Yeah,
0: oh,
1: translate from French to English.
0: Hold on, everybody stand by.
5: Yeah, just tell us. Just translate.
0: Can you translate this from French to English? Laissez bon temps. Oh, God, didn't pick it up.
1: Oh.
0: Laissez bon temps. That can't be right.
5: Nope.
1: Clearly.
0: It looks like you forgot to include the French text.
5: Oh, man.
0: I'm gonna take it into the lab. Joe,
1: yes, honey.
0: You give great help here every single week, and you may be leaving some dollars on the table. Nope. I saw this article from the New York Post this morning. It's crazy what people with money will spend money on. After his girlfriend of 2 years cheated on him with an older man, Luis Pineda was left reeling, heartbroken and confused. The 22-year-old's quest to become a modern-day Casanova led him to Orion Taraban, a licensed dating psychologist with nearly 1 million YouTube subscribers and over 150 million views on the Psych Hacks platform. He charges $1,200 for a 60-minute consultation.
1: What?
0: Pineda didn't have that kind of dough to shell out, but he did follow the guy's advice religiously on social media, which frames attraction as something men can approve through status, confidence, appearance and wealth. I think people, if you had to put a price tag on a private session with Joj for somebody who listens to her on the bone and like knows who she is, what do you think she could get away with?
5: Hourly rate for her giving good advice. Couple hundred.
0: I think you can get more than that.
5: You think a couple thousand?
1: I would presume that this person charging $1,200 is like a licensed, educated.
0: He is.
1: Yeah. I mean, I'm educated, but I'm not licensed.
5: 300.
0: I think you could get people that would spend $300 just for an hour of conversation with Joj. You put it under the umbrella of she's going to help you get laid or be a better man. I think you're looking at least $700 to $800.
5: Oh
1: my God, you're like thousands then in the hole.
0: Many of today's desperate single men are going even further and shelling out as much as $10,000 to have their dating profiles audited for maximum impact, their attachment style dissected, and their behavior reframed to assess their high-value masculine energy by so-called dating or online dating experts. Huh. So for $10,000, somebody will look at your dating profile and change it, tell you what you should do to it, and how you could be more... sought after by women.
5: So you're like Hitch. You're just the
0: very much a modern day modern day Hitch. You can also get the $300 a week package. You get your social media profiles completely overhauled, making hyper realistic AI photos that look like you with provocative dating profiles written by the whoever's in charge. The goal is to transform you into an alpha male that women will be chasing.
1: But that's not who you are.
0: Yeah, that's a tough one. I mean, that's apps a lot, but this may be an extreme.
1: Well, yeah. I mean, it's one thing to say you like doing something that maybe you don't like doing to impress somebody else. You know, if I didn't love NASCAR, but I'm trying to get with you, so I tell you that I like it and I go to a, you know what I mean? But it's not my, but I would do that.
5: Making an effort to show that interest in their interest.
1: Correct. Yeah. But I'm not changing who I am.
0: And I think I would start by saying this isn't for everybody, but people are putting a version of themselves that they think would be sought after on social media. Hopefully you're not fully lying and it's a totally different version of you. But I think that's also the case in early dating. Like when you go on the first few dates with a person, a lot of the time you're getting the version of that person that they want you to see and not the purest version of the individual themselves, I think.
1: Yeah. And then how does that normally end? Because then you revert back to your old ways.
0: They find out, this person actually does suck.
5: Yeah.
0: It turns out. One testimonial, before girls were the ones that would flake on me, but now it's the opposite. I'm the one that flakes on them. Oh, wow. That's quite the thing to hang your hat on.
1: Yep.
0: A lucrative business model with an unregulated landscape, especially because dating credentials are nice to have, but you don't need to have them, according to experts. I think outside of the realm of OnlyFans, I think this is a great way for you to be in touch with people.
1: I mean, listen, don't have a hat stand for my head, but I would love to be able to do that.
0: A hat stand for my head?
1: I don't know what you said before. A hat
0: to hang your hat on?
1: Yes. I don't, because I don't have it's just my opinion on things. Will say though,
0: sometimes that's all you need.
1: I do get it right a lot of the time.
5: What right?
1: Because when you're on the outside versus someone who is on the inside, I can see things that, you know, people can't.
5: Okay. There was nothing else there.
0: Oh, I thought I was waiting for it.
1: I think there is, you know, but I am very honest.
0: By the way, this is unrelated to anything except for the fact we were vaguely bringing up OnlyFans.
1: I have not watched the new episode of Euphoria.
0: Dude, Sydney Sweeney just knows no bounds. I mean, right when you think she's done the horniest, most sexually fueled thing she can, the scene in the new episode of Euphoria is essentially a porno scene. Like it is the things that she's saying while doing what she's doing are just this woman is probably has the biggest gap of like, I can do a rom-com and then I can also legitimately film a porno scene.
1: Yes. And while I watch her do these scenes in my mind, I go, could I do this for the money? And I want to so bad.
5: Yeah.
1: I just like the things that she says. And I know that women and men do these things. Yeah. And I'm not there mentally. Like I just am not in that space.
5: Her storyline is the second most boring for me on this season. Was like I got to catch up and see.
0: It's funny because
5: I'm not including the Nate stuff.
0: Yeah, well, it's interesting because, and for those that are watching it, the stuff with Rue and Alamo and all that is so like life or death and so insane that sometimes the other storylines just feel not as important because that one is so
1: heavy,
0: in depth, and heavy. Yeah. And it's life or death, and I guess kind of Nate and Cassie. Well,
1: you have that levity of showing her.
0: I was telling Diz earlier. I know that people hate the show for a bunch of different reasons, but the show went from like a teen drama that was about breakups and high school relationships to now you've got murder, death, drug laundering. It has been able to recreate itself. Next week is the finale. And I read an article that said it will be the longest episodic television piece that HBO has ever done. It's going to be almost 2 hours long. Ooh. It's like an hour and 50 minutes, the finale. So,
1: why didn't they just break it up into two episodes?
0: I don't know. Who knows? But I'm all
1: Oh, boy. I'll get ready for that then.
0: All right. I don't want to put us too far behind, so we're going to step aside. When we come back, I've got something that I guess is in the Hollywood realm. If you've not seen the clip yet, Russell Crowe pretty much threw a temper tantrum at a bunch of people who wanted to get his autograph. I'll play the audio. We'll try to determine whether or not he's a dick. And then I've got two emails or DMs that were sent to me from over the weekend. One, not horny, more in the parenting realm, was something that I think a lot of parents are trying to navigate these days. And the other one, fairly horny. We'll do all that and a bunch more with Judge Juicy next, coming up on More Sending Show.

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0: in the midst of Judge Juicy with the one and only JoJo. Hit her up on social media at Joanne Petrella. He's Dizzy at Dizzy for Mayor. Well, and I am John Senning. You can find me at the John Senning. I had a clean version of this Russell Crowe drama. I'm trying to re-find it right now. But he is defending what is being labeled a foul mouth rant. I don't know if that's the way I'm looking at it. It is in the year 2026, it feels like celebrities are getting a little more comfortable being heavy-handed with the paparazzi, with people who are accosting them. Like, if you are a famous person, like, I don't think that means that you have absolutely signed away your privilege to personal space and privacy or anything like that. Oh, I think I do have it. So he's walking out of a hotel, and there's people all around him, and they're all holding out. It looks like they're all holding the same thing, which appears to be, I don't know, it looks like an album, but it has Gladiator on it. So I don't know if it's a Gladiator soundtrack record or whatever it is.
1: Maybe it's like an anniversary.
0: Something. They're all holding something out, and they start crowding him as he's walking out of the hotel.
2: Hi, Russell. How are you doing?
3: Are you listening?
2: Yes.
3: Stay where you are. Okay. Don't push in on me.
2: Sure.
3: I'll come to you.
2: Sure.
3: Okay, everybody's sure. Space.
2: Okay, sure.
3: As soon as somebody's in, I'm gone. Okay. You got me?
2: Yes.
3: Clear?
2: Yes, sir.
0: Don't effing push in on me. Everybody stand back. I'll come to you. As soon as someone's a dick, I'm out of here. And I think he's kind of like a surly guy. So maybe it comes off as a little rougher than it is. But I when I saw it the first time, did not find any problem.
1: Oh, I'm not even looking at it, but just from the audio, I think that he has every right to say that.
0: It is funny just how things are reported. Russell Crowe defends foul mouth rant, scolding fans waiting for his autograph.
1: He couldn't have been more calm.
0: Yeah, I mean, maybe I think an F-bomb probably puts people, they go, oh, geez, what's his problem? Oh,
1: that's just like regular vernacular.
4: Wasn't he knocking people out in bars and stuff?
0: I think his thing was, did he throw a phone at somebody?
4: Because I remember even South Park did an episode where they're like, he was drunkenly fighting people all the time. It was like a show. But like, I thought that was based off
0: of
4: he was in trouble for like punching people. Was it paparazzis or something?
0: I don't know that. The main thing I remember is that he threw a phone. Russell Crowe's infamous phone throwing incident occurred in 2005. Enraged because he could not get a long distance call through to his wife, he went to the front desk and hurled a telephone at the hotel concierge. So the guy's got, considering the man has some anger issues, I thought he kept it
1: he was very nice about it.
0: Oh, he was arrested. The altercation resulted in the concierge being cut below the right eye, and Russell Crowe was arrested and led out of the hotel in handcuffs. Yeah, I think there is just this, and I probably used to think differently about it too, kind of like you sign up for this, but I don't know that that's the case anymore. I think that you should still have to abide by general personal, space rules and just general manners. Because somebody is famous, I don't think you get to just hop in their face and bother them in a million different ways.
1: Agreed.
0: All right. I have some offerings for you, Joj, if I may. Are you ready?
1: I am.
0: All right. Juicy.
1: Mm-hmm.
0: Bet you didn't think you had people this old listening to the station. I'm in my early 60s. We got a bunch of old people listening.
4: Yeah.
0: And I'm struggling with something, and it just keeps bothering me. And I think this is, it's funny because who was I talking to? Somebody, it might be somebody here who I was talking to about the exact same thing with recently. My kids are both in their mid-20s, and they have little ones. My grandkids are 3 and 4. I love them more than anything, and I try hard to not be that grandparent who thinks they know better. But I swear, every single damn time I see them, there's an iPad in front of those kids. Breakfast, iPad. Car ride, iPad. Sitting on the couch, iPad. Even if we're out somewhere, it somehow gets shoved in their hands. I get that parenting is tough, and I know times are different, but it feels like these kids are being raised by YouTube. I've tried gently saying stuff like, we should go outside, or color, or play, or literally do anything else. But every time I do, my kid gets super defensive and act like I'm attacking their parenting. It usually turns into, you raise your kids your way, let us raise ours. Now I feel stuck. I want to help because I genuinely worry about these kids, but I also don't want to ruin a relationship with my own kids or come off as a cranky old grandparent. Is it time for me to shut up, or is this just Or is there a way to say something without starting World War III? Signed, a very concerned grandma. Oh, is this a lady? I thought it was a man. Grandma. Very concerned grandma.
1: Are you okay?
0: Oh, yeah. I get emotional. Choking up, these damn these iPads.
1: Unfortunately, I think that you just have to. You can have rules in your house. I think that if the kids come over and they stay with you and you can limit screen time and that's how it goes in your house, I think, you know, as a parent, you can still parent your kids. I mean, it doesn't matter how old they are. So if you want to have a conversation with your kids, you can. I just, it sounds like her children are pretty set and okay with the way things are. So I don't know that it's going to be well received.
0: It's interesting because I just remembered, and I'm going to save this person's identity, but the person that I was talking to, I think last week, was actually having the complete opposite situation where they didn't have iPads or tablets in their house, but every time they went to the grandparents' house, they shoved the tablet in their face, and they were talking about how they would go out to eat and the grandparents would bring the tablet and give their kids the tablet while they were out to dinner, which it does. Two things I've learned. Well, one major thing I've learned about children, as soon as, especially under a certain age, as soon as it is time for a meal, like all hell's going to break loose. Like it is like clockwork that if you've got to sit down for a meal, the kid's going to get fidgety. The kid's going to want to run. The kid's going to want to cry. And I'm sure that the iPad does help a little bit, but you can't help but feel like you're watching an episode of Black Mirror when you go out to a restaurant and you got three kids all staring at an iPad and mom and dad staring at their phone. Like it can't be a good thing for the long-term mental health of the entire family, I would think.
1: I always have stuff in my bag, crayons, paper, whatever, draw something. We'll bring a little learning game with cards. Like, there's always something, and then that is also an option, especially if it's like all grown-ups that are at the table and there's no one there for the kid for like if when we go to dinner, it's all adults.
0: Yeah.
1: So she'll do good and she'll talk and then we want to sit and eat and enjoy our dinner. So yeah, that's fine. I think time and place, but I don't know. For me, I always allowed things and then when the time was up, then the time was up. You can scream and cry. We'll leave the restaurant. We'll go home from somebody's house. So I made it like I never made threats. I always followed through. Like, you can have this while I eat my dinner. And then when I'm finished, I'm taking the iPad back. Or you can watch, you know, for 15 minutes while I go upstairs and get ready. And then when I come back down, it goes off or whatever it is. But I always stuck to it.
0: I always wondered when it comes to grandparents being involved in more than just going to grandma's house or in what. I guess my question and observation is, if grandparents are super involved in the child's life, like on a daily basis, whether it be picking them up from school, whether it be they go stay with Grammy and Grandpa in the morning or whatever, like is the more involved the grandparents are, give them more grace when it comes to doing and saying things that would traditionally be like more parental? Like if you are there and you have a hand in raising them, I think that the lines get a little blurry when you go, well, it's their kids and they can raise them. Like if everybody's helping raise the kid, I think that grandparents deserve a certain amount of say, depending on how involved they are in the kid's life.
1: Yeah. I mean, I guess it would depend on how involved. I mean, I think that they're again, me, if my mother didn't respect the wishes of how I wanted to raise my, because I've told my mom before, I'm like, listen, you had four. You got to do it your way with, like, this is mine. And if I screw, like, I need you on board with the way that I want to try and do this.
0: I think it happens for a lot of parents.
1: In today's day and age. But if I felt that strongly, I would just tell my mother then we won't. I won't drop her off here.
0: Yeah. Oh, that's brutal.
4: Yeah.
1: I we'll come and we'll stay, but I'm like, I won't leave her if you're going to just throw her on an iPad and not spend time with her, or the opposite. Like, you know, I think that you have to set boundaries and parameters on both sides for the grandparents as well. Like when they, you know, for my mom, when she comes over, I don't want her on an iPad. And I was, that's fine. Then take it away from her. Like,
4: yeah,
1: I don't blame you.
4: I grew up with my parents would both had jobs when we were younger, and they would be off the whole time, and my grandparents would watch us a lot of the time.
1: Yeah.
4: Especially my grandma, my big mama. And they were co-parenting us because that was the agreement they had.
0: And that's a normal. That happens a lot, yeah.
4: Like, there are definitely times where my parents would have to step in and be like, I love it. Your grandparents do as you do. maybe change certain things. I remember specifically my grandpa one time giving us breakfast, and we had Pop-Tarts, Pepsi to drink with it.
0: Oh, hell
4: and
0: yeah.
4: And we thought it was the coolest.
0: Dude, yeah. The sending way, dude. Yeah. The sending
4: like,
0: way.
4: We got Pepsi for breakfast. Never happened again because we couldn't keep our stupid kids' mouths shut.
0: Oh, yeah. Yeah.
4: So but my mom be like, hey, Dad, don't give them soda maybe for breakfast.
1: Yeah.
4: And he's like, well, you know, I was with them the whole time. They were fine. She was like, that's fine. Bad habits.
1: Yeah,
0: he was onto something there. Yeah. He was ahead of the curve. I have to say, yeah, the tech. Not it's so crazy how, like, we're not that many generations removed from when we were kids, and this just wasn't even like to have an entire scope of issues that didn't exist a generation ago. Like, just, and it's not just the iPad. This the iPad then turns into the phones, turns into social media,
1: yes,
0: turns into all of these different things. Now turns into AI, whatever the hell it is. It's just, this is still. And I don't say this to give a pass because I see things that I just disagree with immediately. But, like, everybody's still figuring it out. Like, this is the first generation, maybe the first and a half generation of parents that have to try and navigate the world of having an iPad to put in front of a kid, or knowing how much is too much or not enough, or when to get a kid a phone. Like, it's everybody's still figuring it out.
4: Do you guys remember how dinner would be for you guys as kids? Like,
1: yeah,
4: were you had to have conversations with your parents?
0: Yes, never. The TV must be off.
4: Okay.
0: Absolutely no TV. There was 100% conversation.
4: Okay.
0: It was everybody sat at the dinner table. Like, it was absolutely, like, there was no wiggle room on that. Dinner was at the table with obviously no phones or anything like that, but not even the TV on it. In another room,
4: yeah,
0: the TV wouldn't even,
4: yeah. Oh, really?
0: Yeah. Yeah.
4: Okay. Yeah. Judge the same way?
1: Yeah. Same. Sit down. Have dinner.
0: Yeah, I don't know. I'd think
1: even if it was McDonald's, like, we still sat down and we had dinner, and then if we had sports or whatever we had to go to, but like for meals. Now I don't do that because it's just Everly and me.
4: Yeah.
1: So we'll sit at like our coffee table and we have dinner and we will watch a show and like hang out and her and I at the end of the night. But we don't do that at my parents' house when we go there for dinner. So she knows, you know, we all sit at the table together and she'll sit and she'll eat. And I think that there is room for exceptions. I think it's just about being consistent. And I also think forbidding things makes it worse in the long run. So for me, I never said, oh, there will be no TV in my house. There will be no iPads.
4: Yeah.
1: You will not watch anything, because I've seen the effects of parents, of my friends, that said no and forbid everything. And then they were the worst kids out of the bunch growing up.
4: Turns into brats.
1: But my parents allowed it. We had open dialogue with my parents, even if they wanted to like freak out, or we did get in trouble for some things, but at least we could have those conversations and we were allowed a lot of leeway and trust and we didn't screw it up. And then you take it or leave it. So like with Everly, like, I'll be like, okay, put your iPad away. And she's like, okay, cool. And she puts it, like,
0: I've
1: never had an argument with her about
0: it. My sister-in-law does a thing where it's like, I think it's like two, maybe three times a day, there's like a 10-minute timer. And it's like, and now it's like, that's part of the game.
4: Oh.
0: Where like the kids will be like, set the timer.
1: Yeah.
0: It's like, you get 10 minutes and that's it. And oh. I think that's, you know, I from afar like that, because they're still getting it. They feel like they have it, but
1: I mean, it's just an inevitable thing. The technology and computers and phones and iPad, like it's happening.
0: A whole new frontier.
1: They use them in school. You can't forbid them to learn it and to know it. So I think, but you have to just be consistent with parameters for it.
4: No, I would agree. Dinner time is the time where you got to take a break from all that.
1: Yes.
4: Shut it off.
1: Yeah.
4: Like, we used to play with Game Boys and stuff all the time. As soon as dinner is on,
0: it's game
4: do not
0: over,
4: bring
0: yeah.
4: that to the table.
0: It's
4: do
0: game
4: not bring
0: over.
4: Your
1: right.
4: phone, yeah?
0: It's game over. All right. Juicy.
1: Yes.
0: I've been with my wife for 15 years. And over the last 5 years, she's got an incredible shape. Her whole vibe has changed. Mm. She wears super revealing stuff now. I'm talking tight clothes, low-cut tops, and tiny booty shorts. She's feeling herself, and she should. She's hot. But if I'm being honest, part of me is getting pissed. I know men are staring. I see it. I'm not blind. And while she says she's just feeling confident, sometimes it feels like she's enjoying every set of eyeballs that are on her. What's messing me up is I don't know if younger me would have ever dated a woman who dressed like this and was looking for that kind of attention. I love my wife, but I'm starting to feel judgmental and protective, and I hate that I'm even thinking like this. Am I just insecure, or is it fair to not want every dude checking out my wife?
1: Oh, yeah, you're insecure. she probably has a boyfriend, and...
0: Well, that's not a guarantee.
1: Oh, okay.
0: Now, JoJo's just saying if you were with her and she gets hotter than she already is, she'll have a boyfriend.
4: Yeah.
1: No, I'm not.
0: Yep. At this point, all she is hot.
1: Yeah. Oh, that was nice of you to say.
0: Oh, it was? Oh.
1: I appreciate that.
0: I didn't know it was. Okay. I didn't mean it that
4: compliment,
0: way.
4: Apparently.
1: There's so many questions that I have of like.
0: How ugly what is, was she?
1: What does he look like? Like, were they like kind of like a chubby couple? You know what I mean?
0: And now a chuple, if you will.
1: A chuple. And now he's still on the chubbier side and she, you know what I mean? I don't know. I hardly doubt he wouldn't have dated her if she was hot and wearing skin tight clothes and she was into him when they were younger.
0: Yeah.
1: I don't know what guy would turn that down.
0: I think there are different type of women for, and I don't think any version of it is wrong. If you got the titas up and out and you feel good about showing the cleave and you got the booty shorts on and the yoga pants that show all the cracks and crevices, good on you. I don't know or believe that every man is going to be attracted to a woman who does those things for whatever reason, whether it's their own insecurities, whether it's whatever. So I don't think it's a reach to say, well, she's doing a lot of things that she has never done, and now I'm uncomfortable. I just think you either got to get over it and move on or...
1: Yeah, I mean, all jokes aside, I think that she feels good about herself. She's put in the work, and she should be able to feel good about that. And if that means more eyes on her and gives her more confidence, then I think you need to support it and get on board with it, like you said. Yeah. I don't know what he looks like, but maybe that should motivate him to kind of get himself if he's not already. If he is, he probably has women looking at him, and so she's... You know,
0: I did respond and I said, for scientific research only, you need to send some pics.
4: Yeah, right.
0: And he said, haha, not happening.
4: I mean, who wants a girl that no one's looking at? You know what I mean? Like,
1: yeah, you want
4: to
1: be proud.
4: To have guys' eyes. Yeah. Now, if she's throwing in your face and be like, well, I got this compliment today and that, then it becomes too much. But I mean, I've dated someone before I met them, big person, and then they did the work. They got to a body that they wanted to show off. Good on you. Nothing wrong with that. Congrats. You want to show off a body you work on. You've been working hard, and you
1: look at you.
4: Ass. Well, you work.
0: I was going to say the thing.
4: You do
0: that
4: face, and
1: the face.
0: I've been making that face since I was 12 years old, and I've been wearing tank tops since.
4: Yeah,
0: I don't think I've changed much except for posting nude photos online.
4: Yeah,
0: that's pretty much where my.
1: By the way, that's what I wanted to say to you when I saw you.
0: Oh yeah, what did you want to say?
1: Vroom.
0: Was okay, so that wasn't a bad
4: noise. Good
0: vroom
4: vroom, right?
1: Talk about a thirst trap.
0: It was about as thirsty as thirsty.
4: King of the seas.
0: Yeah.
1: Bruh.
0: Yeah.
1: That was nice.
0: Yeah, I was regretting it the next day.
1: Why?
4: I said that to people. I go, I work with him.
0: In a moment.
1: You had a couple tequilas?
0: I don't know. In a moment, I thought it was funny. And then the next day, I was like, I don't know if that was funny the way I wanted it to be funny. So I don't know. What? I mean, it's out there.
1: Still. Oh, I think you should. Yeah, that should be the billboard for NASCAR.
0: Oh, should it? Oh, yeah. Or the billboard for the show.
4: Or
1: that.
0: Dude, we need to find a way to get Diz in the picture, too. He needs to be out, like, on my shoulders in a banana hammock or floating. Maybe he's underwater.
4: On his shoulders? We're both naked, and I'm on your shoulder.
0: Well, yeah, and then your hog will be covered, too, unless you, like, put it on my shoulder.
4: Yeah, it's resting on just, you. Or you can wear it like a sash.
1: Maybe he's just in his own floaty.
0: Yeah, whatever it may be. Follow her on social media, @ Joanne Petrella. You can hear her most days with Johnny B on the Mike Calta After Show, 10 a.m. Thank you for being here with us. Thank you for
1: Thanks for reminding me that it was Tuesday and that I needed to be here.
0: Oh, did I? Oh, yeah.
1: Well, I had you on in my office, and then it was like, I'm coming up, 2 o'clock. I was like, oh, my God, it's Tuesday.
0: These weeks are so weird. I feel like nobody is prepared to come back to work. Nobody is. It feels like a Monday. But we're making it through, and that's all we can really ask. Do not go anywhere. When we come back, we'll be firing up John's joints. Man, a wild scenario. And I've been debating whether or not to share some of these details that I found out. Things happen in St. Pete. A lot of times, I hate to say it, the south side of St. Pete, there's a lot of violence. There's a lot of crazy things that happen. There was a shooting over the weekend in a very prominent area of downtown St. Pete. Oh. And I have been finding out and reading about some of the details of the person that was shot. And the person who did the shooting still on the loose. Okay. We'll work through the finer points of that, and I'll share some of the things that I've learned next in John's Joints. We'll be joined by Drew Garabo. Do not go anywhere. More Sending Show on the way.

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0: to Senning Show. It is that time of the day. The show has flown by today. It's a pretty good sign for a first day back after a long weekend. We fire up the joints at 3 o'clock. The news of the day, some good, some bad. We try to make the best of it with some nuggets of life peppered in. But we cannot do it alone. I am John Senning. He is Dizzy. And at 3 o'clock, we welcome in the one and only, the warrior, the beast, the bad man himself, Drew R. Garabo.
1: What up, fellas?
0: What up, buddy? Hey, how was the long weekend?
1: Long, but great. It was awesome. I felt like it was actual long weekend. You know, sometimes they feel like they just go by too quick. This one was great.
0: It's so weird how that time is so weird, because I was sitting there last night going, where the hell did this weekend go? And I took a bonus day, and then I started, like, it feels that way, but I have found if you go back and think of specific things you did, like, at the beginning of the time, then it makes it seem like it was longer. Like, I was thinking about Thursday, I got off, we went to the concert, I'm like, well, that does kind of feel like forever ago. It was just long enough. I think it's hard to say. I'd have to go back and find out for sure. But it was not that this is something to be like super proud of, but
1: I
0: notoriously had broken the news to you about Kobe Bryant.
1: Yeah.
0: And I don't know for a fact, because when I looked at my phone, I legitimately had 12 or 15 texts from people, but you were definitely in the top one or two. I think Dizzy texted me too, along with Rich and Josh Maloney and a handful of others about Kyle Busch. And what a crazy, insane thing to happen. Have you been entertaining or seeing any of the conversation? I brought it up a little bit earlier, and Joge kind of put it in my head right when I got here about his wife and son being at the race on Sunday and being such a big part of the pre-race festivities and being just front and center. There was something so, I don't even know the word other than shocking, to just watch it. That you're just watching these people at the literal worst moment of their entire life by a million, front and center on a television broadcast. And, you know, everything from everybody says, and I believe it, there was no place in the world that they would have rather been. And for that, I think there's no way to ask too many questions. I think just seeing it with your own eyes and seeing those people on television at a moment that is just a nightmare, it's just hard to wrap your head around, really.
1: Yeah, I hope to never have to be in that situation, but if you are, I imagine you can either grieve very heavily alone or wrap yourself in the love of the entire racing community, which is what they chose to do, and I really hope it helped them heal.
0: Yeah, and I mean, all the wives from all the other drivers are around, like, hugging her. There's this scene of Kyle Larson's son, who's about the same age as Kyle Busch's son, comes out and gives his buddy a big old hug right in the center of it. It's crazy. And I mean, I was kind of bringing up and asking the question. I realize not everybody's into NASCAR even knows much about Kyle Busch, but when it comes to the sudden nature of, like, being active in his profession and then being gone so quickly, not because of an accident in the real world or on the course, like, I don't know that there's the next closest thing that we've witnessed from somebody being gone so quickly to then it all just being laid bare right there on the broadcast within the sport that they perform. It was like a fever dream watching it on Sunday. It was like you couldn't believe what you were seeing, especially with his family being out there.
1: Yeah, and he just won a race like the last week, right?
0: He won the truck race on Friday. He died on the following Thursday. And not to mention, he raced on the race Sunday and performed very well. So, I mean, he was racing on Sunday, Monday, Tuesday, Wednesday, Thursday. He passes away. And I think, obviously, everybody wants to ask. This is also, like, put a lot of light on, like, the media and, like, what's right and wrong to need to know. And, you know, immediately there wasn't a lot of information. So everybody, what does the public deserve? Like, and now it's come out. You know, he had some sort of pneumonia that led to sepsis and was terrible. But, like, let's say nothing had come out yet. Because he's a famous NASCAR driver, like, does everybody have the right to know exactly what happened and why it went down? And a lot of those reporters in the days after, like, grilling people about it, just kind of felt wrong.
1: Yeah, you don't have the right to know anything. It's only natural to be curious about it, but I would hope you could respect the family and their right to a little bit of privacy and dignity, yeah?
0: Yeah, I think so. I did want to play. I meant to play it earlier, but this is just a short clip of what they opened up the broadcast with on Sunday. And this is Dale Earnhardt Jr., who they just started. This was the first race where they switched to all the right races being on Prime. And Dale Earnhardt Jr. Happens to be the voice of Prime when they carry the races. So he did this whole piece on Kyle Busch.
2: He's the winningest driver of the decade. And now he is joining Elite Company. Is going to win his second Monster Energy NASCAR Cup Series championship.
3: In 2001, Kurt Busch said, "You think I'm a pretty good race car driver? Wait until you see my brother."
4: Here's to my old friend.
0: He was, I would been reading about him. So he got into NASCAR in the Truck Series when he was 16 years old. His first race, he finished second place. NASCAR changed a bunch of the rules and made it so you couldn't be in any NASCAR series until you were 18. So he got a taste of it, was doing really, really well. And then he had to sit out for two more years before he was able to go back. And, you know, obviously a brash guy. And that was part of his whole being. But just a bizarre thing, like beyond NASCAR. I think just seeing somebody at that age go so suddenly makes you just think, and it's crazy.
1: Dude, like you said earlier at the beginning of your show, with all of us dealing with that lingering funk and wondering what it was to see this happen, you're like, okay, do I got the Busch virus? Well, like, what's happening?
0: Well, and I think we were talking, I might have even said it on the air last week or whenever we were talking about it, where I said, I'm pretty much done with the doctor for stuff like this. You know what I mean? Like, you go, they give you antibiotics, they give you a Z-Pack, whatever it is, and it's kind of just run of the mill. And I'm not saying that I'm changing that, but it at least puts a little bug in your head to not be the guy that's like, we'll never go or never figure it out. And I would imagine that what he was going through was significantly worse overall. But, you know, I think it was less than a week before he's like, yeah, you know, I had this terrible cough and I'm still congested. And to just think that you can go from being like kind of sort of sick to passing away in the span of 4 days is hard for people to understand.
5: I don't think I've ever went to the doctors, even in Canada, over just like having a flu. You're saying you've done that and got like prescribed things?
0: I think during certain periods of time, I have. Okay. I mean, like, I remember years ago I had the flu really, really bad and it wasn't going anywhere. So I got the, what was it, Theraflu or something?
5: Yeah.
0: What is it?
1: No, the flu shot, the Tamiflu, I think.
0: It wasn't a shot. It was like the shortens the duration of it.
1: Yeah.
0: And then, you know, if you've got something that's lingering forever, maybe you go, you know, can I get an antibiotic? But I haven't done that in forever just because I sometimes feel like the constant antibiotics makes your body less likely to be able to fight it on its own. So we can't compare every illness that everybody gets to what happened to Kyle Busch, but
5: no.
0: I can tell you probably on Friday or Sunday or whatever, he didn't think that he would be not with us any longer. So.
5: Like, if you guys got sick on a Monday, how long would you have to go until you go, I got to go see a doctor?
1: 3 weeks.
0: I would say probably 3 weeks. Of like no forward motion.
5: Yeah, I
0: would say like not
5: couple
0: feeling
5: weeks
0: better
5: stuff, 3 weeks.
0: At all. So I think that's about, and I mean, you take for granted your chest and your lungs, and it may just be a cough or whatever it is. But either way, RIP Kyle Busch, absolutely insane set of circumstances.
1: So the pneumonia symptoms, I think, are flu or fever. And I didn't have a fever during the whole like week and a half that I was sick. So that's the reason I like didn't think I had pneumonia. But man, just imagine you've got this little tiny sickness that gets into your lungs and all of a sudden you got walking pneumonia. How did that turn into sepsis? Do we know?
0: There has been very little details about what happened like the day. I think I kind of said this earlier. I believe when the story gets told, and I'm probably speaking out of turn here, I think it will be that like this guy was a warrior who would not quit. Like this guy in the middle of the season, coming off of a win in the Truck Series, trying to win the All-Star race at Dover, headed into Charlotte. Like, he was going to race. I think he was going to race in all three races. He was going to, I believe, in the Truck race, the O'Reilly race, and the Cup Series. So, I mean, an important halfway mark. It's considered one of the Golden Crown races. Like, I think the story will be he just wouldn't quit. I mean, he was at the facility in the simulation racer the day that he ultimately had to be taken to the hospital. So I think it's going to be, and I'm sure that in a lot of professions, you don't stop. You don't, you feel like you can't, and you feel like you definitely can't take a week off of races or anything like that. So Who the hell knows? Everybody wants to, of course, say, why didn't NASCAR step in? Why didn't those doctors know better? When? Because you saw there was the audio from 2 weeks ago at Watkins. Before he won the race, the week before that, on the final lap, he said, I need a doctor. Can you guys get me a doctor for when I get done? I think he said, I need a shot. So I don't know. I think they said maybe he got some fluids and things like that to help him feel better. But he had obviously not been feeling well for quite an extended period of time. We were Saturday. We went to the beach. We stopped at this little bar on the way home. And there was a guy sitting at the bar next to us. Not a NASCAR fan or anything, but the little Chiron thing rolled by with Kyle Busch. And just people that don't really know anything about NASCAR, just seeing kind of the general shock of 41 years old, like pneumonia, 41 years old. It's just one of those moments. Everybody, you know, looks at it differently, but fan knew who he was, didn't. I think you think 41-year-old guy, wife, two young kids. It's just crazy. And then Richard Childress Racing saying they were retiring his number, and the only person who will ever be able to have it is his son, Brexton, is pretty heartwarming. So.
1: How crowded was that beach on Saturday?
0: Not very. We did it very early. We left the house, I think, at like 9 a.m. Shout out to Nachman's. Had to hit the Nachman's fish dip setup. Dude, I will put that. Just everything about it. You go to Nachman's down in Reddington Shores. You get the fish dip. You get the chill dill, spicy pickles. Yeah. Get a little bit of smoked salmon. Make sure you got a little bit of hot sauce and some lemon. You lay it out on your little beach spread right there. I don't know that there is a better snack on planet Earth.
1: Yeah, Side Splitter serves their fish dip
0: they
1: too.
0: They are. I want to know. I almost want to do like a social media video or something. But what I really want to do is just grill them on how they do it, because you know the fish come in right behind them.
1: Yeah,
0: so the
1: yeah.
0: fish come off the boat. They then obviously, you know, get them ready, and they go right onto the smoker. But they've got to be making so much. They make everything that gets sold in the store, and then they I know, I think Salt Shack has them. I know Side Splitters has them. Tons of restaurants have them. So the amount of fish dip they must be making out of that little building on a daily basis is very interesting to me. But the beach was fine.
1: Right.
0: Nachman's, they were lined up out the door.
1: No kidding.
0: Everybody stocking up on the stone crabs and the fish dip and the fresh tuna and everything. So it was nice. We sat out there for a couple hours. We were probably home by like one. So we did it before the crowds got too crazy.
1: Nice.
0: Iran has demanded that Donald Trump release $24 billion in frozen funds to end the war after the president launched new strikes on Tehran as of yesterday. Iranian negotiators made the request while meeting with officials in Qatar earlier today. The country wants at least half of the funds made immediately available upon signing a memorandum of understanding to end the war with the U.S. The remainder would have to be transferred within a two-month period. It comes after Washington unleashed a barrage of strikes in Iran targeting regime missile launch sites and boats that U.S. Central Command said were attempting to lay mines in the strait. Broken record at this point. What a debacle. Like, you cannot. So I'm trying to think over the weekend what happened. Trump made it seem like a deal was almost done. Mm-hmm. Then Iran came out and said, this is all just posturing, and that he told us don't pay attention to any of the things we say in the news because it's just for PR pretty much. And then we're supposed to think everything's okay, but then the next day they're dropping mines in the strait. And then I saw that they had for tomorrow, I guess there's a big airspace closure over Camp David, which is where they go and do a lot of prepping and planning during wartime stuff. So who the hell knows what is going on? I do not believe we are near the end of this, and I hate to say it. I think the worst of it is probably still ahead.
1: Yeah, how does that work negotiation-wise? Like, we're bombing them currently, and then Iran says, all right, well, if you pay us this many billion dollars, the war is over. Like, I don't understand any of this.
0: It's a mess. I mean, and I think it's just bringing home the fact that this was a terrible mistake, mm-hmm. and that it was never going to be easy. There's a reason why Iran has been a bad guy forever, and nobody's ever done anything about it. It wasn't because they didn't have the balls. It's because they looked at it on paper and realized it wasn't going to be a cut and dry situation. The regime also issued a statement warning that any violation of the ceasefire by the U.S. military or its allies would result in a decisive retaliation from Tehran. Following the strikes on Monday, Iran claimed that the U.S. had blatantly violated the ceasefire agreement by doing whatever the hell they did. We said it was self-defense. So, you know, every day it's like further down the road of not knowing what's going on.
1: Yeah. And how does it come to an end? And when does it come to an end? And when them gas prices coming down?
0: I think maybe not conspiracy theory, but that the real goal is for them to drag their feet until the midterms and let this affect the election. Let people maybe get in power that aren't as excited or interested in the war. And then if you can do that, you take it all the way to the next presidential election and hope that you can get somebody else in there to deal with other than Donnie.
1: Just withdraw all the troops.
0: Yeah, yeah. Man, this is a crazy story in a unique part of St. Pete, because this is not the part of St. Pete where shootings normally happen, and there's still not a ton of details out there. The St. Petersburg Police Department is still searching for a shooter who killed a man during a downtown fight early Monday morning. Let me see if this has been updated, because I will tell you one of the most fascinating things about this story, a shooting down off of Beach. So, I mean, this is not South St. Pete. This is not in a hidden part of St. Pete. This is in the prime tourist area in the Straub Park area. First Ave North and Beach Drive Northeast. They're looking for the shooter. In all of these stories and everything that I've read, not one description of the shooter, not one piece of information about the shooter at all. And this happened in one of the busiest, most tourism-driven areas of St. Pete, and the guy is still out there, and there has not been one inkling or piece of information about the guy that did the shooting.
1: We know a little bit about the victim.
0: I was wondering if that was starting to get out a little bit. Where did you see it, just out of curiosity? A Facebook post?
1: Facebook post, and then I Googled it. I Googled the guy's name to see if he had been arrested, and indeed he has.
0: Yeah,
1: or was.
0: So, I mean, I don't know. Call it speaking ill of the dead. Call it what you will, but I think it has a place, at least in the history of the man that was killed. He was charged with a hate crime in 2016. Oh. He was rolling around in Pinellas Park in 2016, and him and his buddies accosted a group of young black kids, did a bunch of messed up stuff to him and pepper sprayed him. It was a national story. I saw when I was looking yesterday, it was in Fox News, it was CNN.
1: Yeah.
0: And if I saw the Facebook post that had a couple other things mentioned as well, I didn't see those in the news. And it is probably borderline irresponsible to assume that any dynamic like that had a hand here, but just what's the phrase that they're using? A fight broke out.
1: Yeah.
0: A fight broke out. And someone pulled a gun and fired shots, and they have not located the shooter yet. So, you know, I'm not saying this guy was full-blown Chud the Builder type vibes here, but it makes you wonder what the hell really happened and how all of these days removed still haven't found the guy. And, yeah, what we know, police have not provided a physical description of the shooter they are looking for. So yeah. You would think almost like Jaws vibes where you want to wrap a bow on this, and I will say the story is not the top. I don't know. In my head, I think shooting Beach Drive, St. Pete, shooter on the loose still. I'm thinking front page all day long. Had to dig a little bit. Had to dig a little bit to see where the story still was. Maybe it's because there's no updates, but I think you'd want to catch this person pretty quickly.
1: And like you said, this didn't happen in South St. Pete. This didn't happen in like crowded, you know, club goer downtown St. Pete. This is where Juno and the Peacock, like all those really nice restaurants are.
0: And it was late. It was late. I think after 2 a.m. So just a bizarre situation in downtown St. Pete with very, very little information, which on its own is pretty damn interesting.
1: Probably couldn't get into Killwinds, you know. That'll frustrate them.
0: You want to block a fudge and you can't get it? That'll do you. Ooh. This is crazy to me. There's probably a theme of hate crimes in this story, but crazy to me, everything about it's crazy. Kanye West is going to be performing in Tampa next month.
5: Oh.
0: The first thing, when I think of stadium concerts, I'm thinking you announce 8 months ahead of time.
1: Yep.
0: Like when a show gets announced for Ray J, you normally find out damn near a year ahead of time that somebody's going on tour or doing a stadium show. I think this was probably announced Thursday or Friday, and the show is June 26th. The show is one month away from today. The tickets went on sale actually today at 10 a.m., and they're giving away some tickets to some free tickets, I guess. The first time that the rapper has performed in Tampa in nearly a decade. It almost felt like it at first, even though it was on his website and it was on Ticketmaster, and I'm still kind of feeling it like it's almost like, well, supposedly the show is going to be happening. I mean, it is. The tickets are for sale, but there does seem to be this kind of feeling about it. I don't know. Does anybody announcing stadium shows on a month's notice? Like, I think that is That is just wild.
1: I don't get it. I would not have thought Kanye is a stadium act in 2026 and to only give a month for tickets. Like, what do you think the cheapest ticket you can get right now for that show might be?
5: $700.
0: Oh, what? You think so? Oh, man, I would imagine.
5: Kanye is huge, bro. I haven't liked Kanye since the graduation.
0: Like, I think that's most people, or a lot of people.
5: Decent tracks since then, but people love him, man. Well, even with all the controversy, obviously. He sells out stadiums all the time.
0: Well, and he is, I know he did SoFi. I know he did SoFi, and I think he did one other one. But still, just the sheer lack of time. Like, the to fill a stadium on a month's notice, even I don't care who you are, I think is a bit, is a lofty goal. I will say, whatever the hell he's been doing at those last few shows where he has the giant earth, have you seen like, yeah. like that supposedly will be in play. He's definitely taking the stage, and I think he's doing all of the hits for the first time in like 10 years.
5: Oh,
0: he's
5: really?
0: Doing
5: all it's not like the Donda's and stuff like that. It's the older
0: he's
5: stuff.
0: Doing,
5: okay.
0: He's doing the hits off of College Dropout and Graduation and all
5: late
0: that.
5: Late registration, all
0: yeah,
5: that. Okay.
0: So who the what do you got?
1: Pre-sale, it's almost my turn. I'm in the queue.
0: Okay.
1: We'll update you.
5: What did you guys guess? How much lower than I said? Obviously.
0: I mean, I would say if there's a 300 level, I would think in reality $150, $200
5: okay.
0: for an upper level at yeah. this point.
1: Oh, I gotta enter in the offer passcode. Let's see, pre-sale. It won't give me any of the prices.
0: This may take a this will be a 24-hour tease that we pay off.
1: We'll pay it off tomorrow.
0: Yeah, but still, just a wild. I think that. He's always been one of those guys that people look at him like as such an artist that he can get through a lot. But when we go back to within the time frame of the last 2 years and the things he has done proudly calling himself a Nazi, I think one of the, if not the last big song that he released was Hail Hitler.
1: Yeah.
0: Hail Hitler. Like to do all of that and then to be able to sell out stadiums on a month notice, yeah. like that cross section of uncancelability and getting away with saying insane things. I don't know that there's anybody else out there doing as insane things and still selling as many tickets.
5: Well, his last album wasn't terrible. And it's way past the Hitler yeah. stuff. There was thankfully none of that stuff. It wasn't a classic album, but there were some songs I heard and I'm like, I hate that I like this because you're POS right now and I hate that I like this song right now.
0: Yeah.
5: And it's funny, not to cut you off, but I had asked Amanda, Mike's wife, I go, did you listen to the new album? Because we talk music a lot. And she goes, I can never listen to him because of my background and I will never give him my attention. And I'm like, damn, I forget how many fans you lose
0: yeah.
5: because you're just such a POS that you're standing on this side of history where it's like, I'm a Nazi now.
1: Yeah, tough for Jewish people to get their heads behind Kanye anymore.
5: Yeah.
0: Well, and remember, it kind of came and went. And I you always have to wonder with him, mental issues and everything. And I'm not saying that as an excuse, but remember probably 6 months ago, he like went on that apology tour and he met with leaders from the Jewish community and apologized. And you go, is that a guy who realized that it was all going to dry up if he didn't do these apologies and start playing his old songs and do tours? Or is this a guy that just came out of the fog of a multi-year mental breakdown and realized how effed up all the stuff that he did was like, and we'll never really know, but it is interesting that apology tour did seem to coincide with him returning to stadiums and starting to do the old songs and probably trying to make a couple bucks along the way.
1: Yeah, and both of those can be true. He might have genuine contrition in his heart and want to sell, you know, put asses in seats. I predict Blue Dot Fever for the stadium show big time.
0: It kind of feels, I really have no read on it because yeah. I don't know. Like the masses and how I know that to me though, here's the thing that I think to myself, if you can sell out the stadium two nights back to back in LA and without that being yeah. a problem, I don't know if that's going to be a problem in Florida. On a month's notice, I mean, we talked about not that he's in the same category as a Post Malone, but Post Malone couldn't sell tickets in a stadium on a 6 month's notice.
5: And he loves Jewish people.
0: Exactly. So to think that Kanye is going to be able to do it in a month is just pretty damn wild.
1: When's the last time he played here? Do you guys remember?
0: Oh, it was. It's in this article.
5: Oh, yeah, so like a year ago, right?
0: No. Longer? A long time ago, a decade.
5: Oh my god!
0: Yeah, in first time the rapper has performed in Tampa in over a decade.
1: Huh.
0: So, I wonder where do you think he played last? Probably
5: Orlando.
0: No, it was.
1: Oh yeah, the.
5: He was actually in Tampa.
0: Yeah.
5: Okay.
0: Yeah, the theater or the yeah. not the theater, the yeah. arena, Benchmark, September 2016. So. About 10 years.
5: Have you ever seen him perform live?
0: Yes.
5: And you loved it?
0: I was very, very young, and he was, this was like right, I think it was right when Slow Jams came out with Jamie Foxx, so he was like just popping off, and I
5: starting
0: didn't,
5: peak,
0: I didn't have enough, I didn't know enough at that point to care or not. Jay-Z was the headliner, so I just remember seeing him and thinking that he was good, but I wasn't into him.
5: Like everyone that I've heard seen him said he's amazing, like he's a great performer and stuff like that, which is hard to get out of a lot of rappers.
0: Yeah, so. That is too, and he also does it alone. A lot of rappers don't do it alone anymore, where they're just the one man on the stage, and I mean, the big world is... It's a pretty cool looking thing. That big, that big globe thing. I don't know how the hell he does that, but either way, we'll find out, and we'll tell you the prices on those tickets.
1: It's gonna be hot
0: tomorrow. Oh yeah, that too,
1: dude.
0: That too.
1: That was my thought. Like how hot it's gonna be in the stadium on June 18th, 26th.
0: Dude, that is. It is so crazy slash interesting to watch artists in real time realize what it's like in Florida. We went to that Sam Barber show on Thursday night, and he was great. Everything about it was great, but you can watch in real time the heat get to people that aren't used to being in that heat. I mean, he's got sweat pouring down his face. He's having to wipe his eyes in the middle of the show. His guitarist is taking his shirt off. I mean, they're leaking. I mean, they're and I just don't think I don't think every artist is like, "Oh yeah, Florida. It's only May. Everything's fine." It's summertime here.
1: Oh yeah.
0: This past weekend specifically was a
5: felt it.
0: I had to make my way from the grill to the pool and then back to the smoker a couple times. I couldn't imagine what it was like out golfing in that heat.
1: It was oppressive. It was like, and for some reason it was up in Brooksville, so I figured it might be a little bit cooler. It was not. It was incredibly hot out there.
0: Yeah,
1: it's sweltering.
0: It feels like it happens every year. Like we're ready for summer, but then we're like, it's still kind of spring. It's May, and then the end of May is here, and you go, it's 100 degrees. What are we doing here? Ugh. All right, let's step aside for a moment. When we come back, more joints to get into. What do you do when you've got a sex tape leak? You can lean into it, and you can distribute it and try to make money off it, or you can spend insane amounts of money to try and scrub it, and that's what one NFL player did. I'll give you that. And I have it. You probably saw it this morning, Drew. If you're looking to plan a trip around an event, I've got the thing for you up in New York City, and I'll tell you what it is. Coming up next in the back half of John's Joints.
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8: In Tampa, there's a wreck northbound on Dale Mabry at Beers. Further out, crews are still trying to clear a crash along the eastbound I-4 off-ramp at I-75. There's an accident on Manhattan north of Gandy. And in Pinellas, southbound Seminole Boulevard is closed from a bad accident between 86th Avenue North and Park Boulevard. This is Jim with traffic.
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9: 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So no matter what you're doing, I hope this past weekend you raise a bud in the air to toast to 250 years of America. And make sure you're staying tuned, because we're doing something this summer. 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Yes, Budweiser that was canned just that day. 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
13: Now, a weather update from the Sun Toyota Weather Center. Sun
14: Toyota. I'm Fox 13 Chief Meteorologist Paul Delgado. Any showers and storms will be ending overnight. Tonight, a mild night. We'll stay in the 70s for a low. Coming up on Wednesday, rainy season locked in. Sunny early, a scattering of afternoon storms and high temperatures in the low 90s.
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0: shining through the tree. Welcome back to Setting Show, Honky Tonkin' on a Tuesday. You're in the midst of John's Joints. I am John Setting. He's Dizzy, and that is Drew Garabo. He's got Drew Garabo Live headed your way in about 20 minutes. Are you going to start the program with the bizarre anniversary that is
1: today? I think so. Yeah.
0: When I saw that, I could not believe that.
1: Yeah, time, like you said, is such a weird thing, and the way the universe works with synchronicity is mind-blowing, my friend.
0: When I saw you post and I saw just that, I thought I was finding the connection between why you would post it today and then realizing it was on the same date. Blew my freaking mind.
1: Well, a lot of people didn't bother read the post and just thought, oh, you're going away for cancer treatment.
0: That is the... I saw those comments.
1: Yes.
0: Like, such a social statement and experiment on the internet. People don't know what they're looking at. They don't have a desire to find the truth, to know what's really going on. It is... And you know that better than anybody with the things that you'll post that are kind of meant to go one way or meant to be hyperbole and people respond a certain way. Like, nuance is gone. Everything. People just see something and they latch onto it without feeling the need to know anything.
1: Yeah, we used to, like, want to learn stuff. Like, you'd see something and you'd actually read the post so you could learn judgment out of that picture and go, oh, I know exactly what is going on.
0: I don't even care if things are real anymore. like, real and fake stopped being a thing not that long ago. So once you set the barometer and the benchmark at, we don't care if things are real. John's Joints brought to you by Bubble Down Car Wash here in the state of Florida. Now that the rainstorms are back, you want to make sure you can keep that car clean week. And the way to go is, and it's very simple. You sign up, you go through today, your car is clean, it's dirty tomorrow. Go back through fighting the love birds and the rain that is very, very much back. They've got locations in Tampa, Brandon, Riverview, Wesley Chapel, King Hill, and now South Tampa on Southdale, Mabry. So get in there today and you will have the cleanest car in town every time you bull down.
2: Question.
0: Yes.
2: How does that work for large bird droppings?
0: In what way?
1: That's a good question.
2: You go park your car, you think you're in a good spot, you're told you're in a good spot, you go enjoy your night, you come back, and it is just...
0: You go right back through, Diz. You go
2: right back through, and they handle it.
0: Who did that happen to you?
1: Yeah.
0: Oh, I was like, I saw this, or where did it... Was it your car or Birdie's?
1: Yeah, Birdie's.
0: What happened?
2: Bro, that thing was insane.
0: Dude. Oh, I didn't see the picture.
2: You didn't see the photo?
1: No,
2: oh,
1: dude.
2: My God.
1: So we pull up to Madison Ave Pizza in Dunedin, and they're full parking lot. But there are two open spaces, and you know when you look down at a space and there's white streaks like everywhere from bird crap?
0: Yeah, yeah, yeah.
1: So that was the deal, and we look up and there's an osprey nest right there. And I was so hungry, I get out of the car and Sarah's like, I don't know, anything I should move my car? And I go,
0: Oh my God.
1: I was like,
0: oh my God.
1: I was like, do something, it'll be fine. And I just start walking to the restaurant. She's like, I guess I'll just...
0: You're not
1: my car
0: you
1: here.
0: When you're hungry. You're
1: I'm not. So we get done eating, and as we're walking up to the car, Sarah's daughter and I saw it first, and we are literally falling on the ground laughing because this osprey, I have no idea how it positioned itself out of that nest. That's the biggest... I don't even want to call it a bird turd. I don't know what that was.
0: Yeah, that is a release. That is an absolute release.
2: When I was going through the slide, I thought someone egged his car.
1: Yeah, that's what it looked like.
2: That's how bad it looked. Oh, I was like,
1: God.
2: Oh,
1: well, don't park under
0: it was like in a perfect location to where if you would have been a couple inches to one way or the other way, it would have not hit because it looked like it just splatted right down the side.
1: Yeah.
0: By the way, I got an update here. 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
1: yourself. 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
0: No catch. 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
1: I'm there?
0: You better be. I didn't know if you guys saw this yet. I just happened upon it during the break, and I love being the one who can drop the Simpsons news on my boys, on the guys.
1: Oh, I better know what it is.
0: A high-profile Simpsons writer is hoping his prophetic chops can change America. Dan Graney, is that his name?
1: Sure.
0: Best known for the 2000 episode Bart to the Future, which features a dressed-up Lisa speaking about cleaning up the mess from a then theoretical Trump presidency, is running for president, and not for the fictional Springfield, for the United States of America. The Los Angeles-based Grainy says he will fix America if he wins in 2028 with a progressive Republican agenda akin to classic politicians like Abraham Lincoln and Teddy Roosevelt. He freed him. He's okay. Grainy, clad in a Nostradamus-esque gray beard, announced his serious campaign in a video slamming both parties, the Trump administration and billionaires. Is this real?
1: I think so, but I also think he might be Conan O'Brien's producer for his podcast.
2: Oh!
1: That dude, Matt Grainy. I think his name...
0: Well, no.
1: Wait, what's his name?
0: See, I was thinking that name wasn't right either. That's why this says Dan Grainy.
1: Oh.
0: So is that his brother? Is there multiple?
1: Know. Is it Grainy, like Graney?
0: Yeah, that's the one. Mm. Because wasn't one of the Grainy, wasn't he married to the Bride of Chucky lady?
1: Jennifer Tilly was married to James L. Brooks, one of the producers, early producers.
0: Of the Simpsons. Because you know she's like loaded off Simpsons money. She's a housewife now.
1: Yeah.
0: She's like the housewife of, I forget what it is, Hollywood or New York or something. And she's loaded. And I'm like, what did this lady do? And it's all... All Simpsons money.
1: Yep.
2: Fix the Simpsons first. Then, you know, we could talk about our country. But that show sucks right now.
1: Yeah, make Simpsons watchable again.
2: Yeah.
0: Is it possible that you guys just got bored with it?
1: Both of us? Come on, John.
0: Well, somebody's watching it. Like,
1: who?
0: I don't know. I mean, it's still on the air. It just feels like if it was not good, then you would cancel it.
2: I've never heard anyone I know, any comedian, any podcast go, oh, the last Simpsons episode, and reference in a joking way. I've seen people do that with the Futuramas and the Family Guys for as long as I can remember. Simpsons, I think after like season 13, 14, it just started dipping.
1: Yeah, and what are they, in 30 now? I don't think I've watched a whole episode in the last 10 seasons.
2: I think it would be jarring to go listen to it now, especially with the voice changes and everything. Apu's not there. Come on, give me back my quickie mark.
0: Yeah, where's Hank, Apu, man? Come on.
1: He's on the hotline. You want to grab
0: it? Get Hank on the line.
1: Hank, how you doing there, John?
0: It is interesting because you would just think at some point, they're clearly still making money.
1: Yeah.
0: There's a reason to do it. When you have, what is the longest running episodic television show ever? So, I mean, you could walk away with your head high at any moment. So somebody must be doing something.
2: Well, they're still getting checks cut to them, so they're going to pump out whatever they want.
1: Sure.
2: Right?
1: So, speaking of episodic stuff, I started High Strange.
0: Oh, nice. The new season?
1: Yeah.
0: Which one was that? Because it's been a minute since I listened to the first one.
1: It's the one where the old dude said that the aliens were visiting him.
0: Oh, yes. And they got in his butt, I think, right?
1: Yeah.
2: It's a podcast?
1: He had a rectal terror that he couldn't explain.
0: Yes. Dude, it had been a minute since I listened. But, remember he went to the doctor, and I think they thought that he had been, assaulted, right?
1: Yeah.
0: And it turns out that wasn't there the one crazy detail about that? Wasn't there a neighbor who saw it or heard something?
1: Yes. He said that right at the end of the episode. I think it was a cop or something.
0: Yeah.
1: And he didn't want to say anything, but he came up and he's like, I saw everything that happened. And then it's like, stay tuned for episode two.
0: And then they did the thing, which they do with some of these people that have been abducted, where they put them under hypnosis. And the stuff that this guy's saying under the hypnosis is, they could be hypnotizing him to say all of that, I guess. But I listened. There's a bonus episode that's just the whole hypnosis session by itself. It's jarring. I mean, it is hard to believe, based on that reaction, that he didn't really go through those things because it's something else. Oh, yeah, Diz, you'd get a kick out of the podcast.
2: I might check it out.
1: High Strange.
0: Yeah, the guy, Payne Lindsay.
1: Oh, he's so good.
0: He's done a bunch of true crime podcasts.
2: Yeah.
0: But now he's done this whole series called High Strange, and it's just wild, wild stories and things. A lot of abduction type stuff, but even some of the sightings. I remember there was, in the last season, the old couple.
1: Yeah.
0: Where they both got abducted, I think.
1: Yeah. They did an X-Files episode about those two, Barney and somebody else.
0: Yeah. Very, very interesting.
1: I love it.
0: Waka Waka.
1: Huh?
0: Legendary puppeteer. This is your road trip, or this is your your potential pilgrimage trip.
1: Right.
0: Jim Henson's Queens Studio is opening its door for the first time, giving fans a behind-the-scenes look at the makers who spent years bringing his beloved characters to life. Fans can now tour Henson's Creature Shop in Long Island City for just $150, getting a rare look at how the artists build and stitch together the late visionary's iconic characters from The Muppets, Sesame Street, Fraggle Rock, and The Dark Crystal before they hit the screen. There is a level of expertise here that we're sharing, coming from the creative director, Jason Weber, adding how the tour shines a spotlight on the award-winning hands behind the magic. It's not just going to be a pop-up store or something like that. Things are made one of a kind, made by hand with artisans who have been trained for decades and years.
1: 150?
0: I thought that was a deal.
1: Oh, that's a deal.
0: I mean, I don't know. I guess, yeah.
1: That's. I mean, just what? To see like where they built the Muppets?
2: Yeah.
0: But I mean, they're building. Cool. I mean, I'm looking at the pictures. I mean, yeah. The Muppets, they're building them while you're there.
1: They build you a Muppet for that $150? Like you get to take one home?
2: That would be awesome. I'm in.
0: I thought you would have been a little bit.
1: I'm in. I don't know if it's a trip, destination trip.
0: I mean, $150, I mean, that's better than a concert ticket. How long does it take? It's a 5-minute tour. No, I made that part up. The 80-minute tour. Tour, right. Giving visitor opportunities with real-life Muppets and creations, including Oscar the Grouch, Blackthorn from The Dark Crystal, and the towering giant from Fraggle Rock. Five Nights at Freddy's, that new
2: the horror thing?
1: That's a Henson production?
0: That's a Henson thing. I guess I did know at one point that he was behind Dinosaurs. Which was
1: gotta love me.
0: Not the mama.
2: Hit the baby.
0: Not the dad.
1: Not the baby.
0: Wait, what was it?
1: Not the baby.
0: Mama.
1: Yeah.
0: Oh. Not the mama.
2: Yes.
0: Yeah.
2: That ended sad. They all died depressingly in their house because like it was the ice age. The ice age was gonna kill them. Not the meteor. It was the ice age.
0: Oh, I thought there was a meteor coming and they all like saw it out the window.
2: There were two things. It was the ice age and there was like some bug going around killing everyone, like a COVID almost.
1: On this dinosaur.
2: They all died together as a family and then. Random Muppets question. That Waka Waka guy.
1: Yeah, Fozzie.
2: He was like a comedian, right?
1: Oh,
2: a
1: yeah. Bad comedian. Okay, terrible. Yeah. Like one of the world's worst comedian.
0: Yeah. Yeah. Oh, I watched a little mini documentary the other day on YouTube about TGIF. It was about TGIF on ABC, and it started with like the first version of it, and then it gets to the latter point where they were just trying and trying to get something to stick, and that's when they created Dinosaurs, which the idea was to take the dynamic of like a family.
2: Yeah, it's like Roseanne, but dinosaurs.
0: Yeah, exactly. Yeah. Very much
2: they dressed the same, too.
0: And it was one of those things that while it was on, nobody liked it, and then it kind of gained a cult following, but... That was in my heyday.
1: What was the first incarnation of TGIF?
0: Man, a lot of shows that you probably...
1: Family Matters?
0: No, that came much later.
2: Oh. ALF? Had a terrible season ending, too.
0: No.
2: Do you remember that?
1: Oh, yeah.
0: No, what happened?
2: The Secret Service ran up on him, and they ended the show with that. It was like, I guess they... Putting stuff in him now.
1: Yeah, so he was trying to get home to Melmac.
2: Yeah, and they set him up. They're like, we got you now, bitch.
0: Perfect Strangers. Perfect Strangers. Oh, Family Matters did come not long after in 89.
1: Hell yeah.
0: Full House was one of the other ones in 87.
1: I
0: also remember there were a bunch of shows I didn't remember were part of the TGIF. Sabrina the Teenage Witch, Hanging with Mr. Cooper.
1: Mark Curry.
0: I love that, but I didn't remember that being on TGIF.
2: To this name, I only know him as that. What's his name?
1: Mark Curry. I don't know why I remember that.
0: Crazy story, and I have a picture being on the elevator with him during the drunky drunk parties that they had here in the studio with Carmen. They did a wild one, and he was in here, and they had bottles of liquor. He took a bottle of liquor, and he just got wasted in here, and it was one of the days that Avocado Rocker, he fell out, and I just remember like standing back and looking at wasted Mark Curry and Avocado Rocker on the ground, and all of these half dressed women all around me, and I'm like, dude, what a time to be alive! What a life! I have a picture of me and him on the elevator after the whole thing. He was feeling no pain. All right, I think that does it. I think we've about wrapped it up. I am burnt up. Do not go anywhere. Drew Garabo Live is headed your way in mere moments. True. The best in afternoon entertainment and your chance at $1,000 comes up at 5:00. So make sure you're keeping it locked to the bone every day. But today, get that $1,000 as well. We will be back live tomorrow at 1 p.m. with another edition of Sending Show. Again, make your plans to come see us a week from... Well, that doesn't make any sense. This Monday, make your plans. We will be at the Great Bay Distribution Center here in St. Pete giving away freshly canned Budweiser. It's going to be a great event. I'll tell you more about it tomorrow. But first, we want to tell you about our buddy, Jeff Borum.
1: If you're looking to move, Jeff Borum is your guy. Your unique situation is his every day. 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
0: Those unique situations really motivate Jeff and his team to make sure every detail is taken care of. 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
1: Yep, Jeff will give you options, buy your home, sell your home, or rent your home. And there's no risk. 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You might be packing tonight. 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
0: Don't go anywhere. Drew Garabo live. And I see a cat named Mo here as well. Coming up next.
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5: A vehicle fire has forced the closure of the eastbound I-4 on-ramp from the Selma Connector. Pinellas accidents include one with blockage westbound on Gandy Boulevard at Grand Avenue. And southbound Seminole Boulevard is still closed from a bad wreck between 86th Avenue North and Park Boulevard. This is Jim.
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0: 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And that's the sound of a fraud alert from Wells Fargo flagging a charge for a pricey restaurant in Paris. 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Two taps later, Claire says nope to the charge and Wells Fargo is on the case. 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

0: What is happening? It is a great day to be alive. Fresh off a long weekend. Really nice to be here. Thanks a lot for being there. Let's get you home today nice and safe, shall we? My name is Drew Garabo. He is Maurice.
1: Hey, hey, hey.
0: We are Drew Garabo Live. Open for business. They cut off my legs, now I'm an amputee, goddamn you. Jump on in the YouTube chat. It's not open yet for some weird reason, but I'm sure it will be soon. Find people in there gathering every

0: Senning and I were just talking, by the way, thank you to Senning Show. Phenomenal program, as always. And we were just talking about how no one really reads anything anymore. And that was highlighted this morning. I was kind of blown away by the synchronicity in that exactly 4 years ago today, there was an article published in the Tampa Bay Times that said, I get the headline right because Christopher Spada wrote a hell of an article. One more show for Drew Garabo as he leaves radio for cancer treatment. Staring down chemotherapy, Tampa's 102.5 The Bone host returned to the air to clear his head. And there's a big photo of my big stupid face with my Tampa Bay Lightning stuff on. And I put it up because this week I begin treatment for the current incarnation of cancer I'm dealing with. And I was just rather blown away by the timing of it. I feel very fortunate that I get to be here with you today just to talk to you. I mean, 4 years ago, I had to say goodbye to radio for a couple of months. I was in Moffitt Cancer Center for about 19 days, but then after that, the recovery was pretty brutal. And so I was away for a while. And the upside, if you will, of what I'm dealing with right now is that I just have daily radiation treatments where I dip in, they radiate me, and about 15 minutes later, I'm on my way to work to talk to you fine people. So I was kind of blown away by the fact that exactly 4 years ago was the first really major treatment. So I put up a post about how it's crazy to me that this was 4 years ago, blah, blah, blah, and I'll be damned if so many people didn't see that and just read the part where I'm going away for chemotherapy, where I don't know if I would get chemotherapy again. If they came to me and they said, you're going to die or you can get chemotherapy, I might go, you know, it's been a really good run. I had a blast, but I'd rather not. And look, if you're facing it down and it is your only option between not surviving and taking chemo, do the chemo. Do it at least once. Then you can make the judgment of, do I want to do this again? But I would imagine that anyone who has been through that rigorous treatment might have second thoughts about going through it a second time, a third time, a fourth time. I did four rounds of it. First round was this little pussy-ass dose. It was almost like a Flintstones chewable chemotherapy. It was my first diagnosis, and they were like, here, we're going to give you this chemo. You'll be cured by Christmas. Cool. I'm like, oh, that sounds great. Well, no. And then every round since then, the other three rounds just got worse and worse and more brutal to the point where now I'm just not sure if I would do that again. Let's hope it doesn't come to that, knock on wood. But the YouTube chat is up and ready for business. 800-771-1025. If you'd like to join us in conversation, you can take us in any direction you'd like. Friday, this was so great. I just Googled what bird makes the biggest turds.
1: Pourquoi?
0: Because Friday, I left here. My beautiful girlfriend and her charming young daughter were waiting for me at my place. And we were going to go to Dunedin to see the band Wolf Face play, one of my favorite bands, one of the most unique bands you'll ever see. And before we did that, we needed sustenance. So we went to Madison Avenue Pizza, very underrated pizza spot. It's in Dunedin, right outside downtown Dunedin in a strip mall. And their pizza's phenomenal. They have all kinds of varieties, but they just have excellent pie. I remember Jeff Borum, a dear client of ours, had a little client get together in that parking lot. And that's when I tried their pizza for the first time. And I was like, okay, I love a good pie. So we're pulling up. When I'm hangry, which I was because I hadn't eaten since breakfast, my fault. When I'm hangry, I'm not the best version of myself. I doubt too many people are. And I don't take the time to measure my words or the impact they will have. So we pull into an absolutely packed parking lot. It's Friday night. There are two parking spaces open next to each other right near the front of the restaurant. Now, these parking spaces, they got white streaks in them, the telltale sign of the bird turd. So I look up, and there was an enormous osprey nest at atop the light pole, which right. is where these birds love to nest. But I looked up at the mama osprey in there with her chicks, and I thought, there's no way that bird could lean over, point its anush at Sarah's vehicle, and unload onto Sarah's vehicle. There's just physically no way that could happen. Well, she parks her car. She sees all the bird turd on the ground and goes, should I move my car? And I go, yeah, we'll be fine. She's like, I don't know. I feel I'm like, well, do something. Not the best version of myself. I probably didn't yell it. I was like, just do something. Make up your mind. And I start walking to the pizza place. So she leaves her vehicle there. We sit down. We have, dude, when I tell you that they've got the best tater tots in town, their tater tots, you can get them tossed with what's called VIP sauce. And they don't just serve them to VIPs. I'm not a VIP. Let me just see what they are. VIP sauce. I don't want to misquote it at all. It's like a, like almost like a hot honey sauce on like tossed. Their tots are tossed in this. Amazing. What are you, got boot scooting boogie for your ringtone there? No. Hell is that? So VIP sauce is hot sauce, honey, blue cheese, and garlic. So tot sauce, crispy and ready for dipping, add VIP sauce drizzle. So we did that, got an amazing pizza, had a great meal. We're all set to go catch Wolf Face at the Dunedin Brewery.
1: Let me pause you for a second.
0: Yes.
1: Odd for a pizza place to have tater tots?
0: I don't think so.
1: No, I'm asking. Yeah, that's what I'm asking.
0: Yeah, I don't know. I mean, they got French fries.
1: I mean, I guess I have seen French fries at the pizza places. They sell sandwiches and things.
0: Yeah, like I guess this. So.
1: Okay.
0: All right. I mean, it's an elite pizza place. You know, they got tots.
1: Okay. Never thought of tater tots as elite, but sure.
0: Most pizza places have French fries, do they not?
1: Yeah, I think you're right.
0: Well, they've got Chipperbeck potatoes hand-cut in-house daily.
1: Oh, well, they are elite.
0: Booyaka, sha. So, stuffed, we walk out of there, start walking towards Sarah's vehicle, and Julia, her daughter, and I just hit the ground laughing when we saw, and if you follow me on social media, I'm sure you've seen the picture on the Drew Garabo Live Facebook or my Instagram, the most enormous spattering of osprey crap that one could ever see in one's life. It took up her entire driver's side window.
1: Ugh.
0: Amazing. I've never, ever seen a bird turd like that before. We were laughing about it all night long. We went over to the Dean Brewery, caught Wolf Face, and then Sarah found a 24-hour self-serve drive-through or a car wash on the way home so she could take care of that. I'll go over the rest of the weekend in a moment. A couple of you starting to call, and I love that about you. 800-771-1025. Hell, I'd love nothing more than on a Tuesday after a holiday weekend to talk about the biggest animal that has turded on your vehicle ever. Hello, Drew Garabo Live. How may I help you?
2: Hey, Drew. This is John.
0: Hi, John. What's up, buddy?
2: Well, I wanted to talk about the cancer thing, if that's okay.
0: Sure, the cancer thing. It's a fun topic.
2: Yeah. Well unfortunately, my wife passed last month.
0: Very sorry to hear that, sir.
2: From that, and what I'm just trying to tell you is, you know, be careful with the immune therapy anyway. If they do that stuff with you, I don't know if you're redoing it again or what. I just came in on the conversation, and my wife ended up getting blood clots for the brain. She beat the cancer, but she got blood clots to the brain. And in ultimate, it was a severe stroke that she had, and she passed away from.
0: I'm very sorry to hear that. Can I just get some clarification? What are you trying to tell me? What are you trying to tell me?
2: Well,
0: here?
2: If you're going to go through it again, stay away from the immune therapy. That's one thing my wife said after the first round of immune therapy. She goes, you know, I know the cancer didn't kill me, but I think the immune therapy is going to kill me.
0: So let me throw something at you here. Just we're talking like guys here, right?
2: Yeah.
0: Let's suppose my oncologist had prescribed immunotherapy to me, right? And I started the treatment this week. What would you have me do? Would you have me then? And I'm not saying this is the case. I'm just kind of trying to look for a little clarification, because say my oncologist thought that was the best way to cure my cancer. Would you have me then ignore his advice because it didn't work out for your wife? Like, I'm very curious
2: she went through the whole chemotherapy stuff.
0: Uh-huh.
2: And that was fine. And then after that, 2 weeks later, they said, well, we're going to do radiation to your head because she had small cell cancer in the lungs, which she beat in 8 weeks, which is, in my eyes, very good.
0: Sure.
2: To beat it in 8 weeks.
0: Uh-huh.
2: And then she, 10 days later, she went for 10 days of radiation.
0: Uh-huh.
2: And then 2 weeks after that, they said, well, we're going to start you on immune therapy.
0: Okay.
2: And I'm not sure whether the radiation contributed to it or if it was just
0: let me ask you this. Do you, and I'm very, very sympathetic to what you went through. Are you trying to scare the hell out of me? Or are you trying to erase all hope from my sister? Like, what are you really?
2: I'm not trying to scare
0: What are you trying to do to me here, pal?
2: I'm just telling you to be careful and make sure.
0: Hey, listen, I'm very sorry for what happened to your wife, my guy. I'm sure that was very traumatic. I that should never, ever happen to anybody. It's a terrible disease, and I hope you can recover well. And if you have kids, be there for them, man. Thank you very much.
2: You're welcome.
0: Maurice, the people who will straight up issue medical advice when you're in a situation like this are astonishing to me. Hey, try ivermectin. Okay, I'm going to go ahead and go with what my oncologist, who went to Ivy League colleges and Ivy League medical schools, I'm going to go ahead and follow his advice. I'm very sorry for what happened to your wife. I'm sure that happens. The chemotherapy that I endured does kill people. But I would never go to someone who's getting treatment and go, hey, you might want to be careful with that treatment. It's like, what? So then do I go to my doctor and go, hey, man, I'm having second thoughts about this treatment plan. I got a call from a guy on my radio show. He said I should be careful. Like, I just don't understand. I'm very, very sorry for what happened to your wife, sir. And yes, a lot of people who do develop cancer, unfortunately, end up passing from the treatment. But man, 800-771-1025.
1: Not imagine never having, fortunately, having to face this. You're probably fraught with doubts and fears and just apprehensions. So you don't need that to be.
0: I'm just trying to stay positive and live here, Holmes. I'm committed to the treatment, and thank you, sir. I appreciate it. Hello, Drew Graba Live. How may I help you?
3: Hey, what's going on, Drew? It's Craig.
0: How you doing, what's up?
3: God, that was the worst thing I just checked in my life.
0: Well, look, the guy's hurt, man. I mean, you got to feel bad for a guy who lost his wife. He doesn't want to lose his afternoon talk show host, too. But I just wish people would take an extra second sometimes to go, how is this going to land? What am I looking to get out of this? You know what I mean?
3: We're supposed to be talking about Big Bird
0: turd. That's right, car. Man. We can't let cancer supersede our desire to talk about Big Bird turd.
1: Turd is
3: so
1: the word.
3: One thing that does happen around the osprey nest is those giant crows and seagulls. You won't see them because the ospreys are bringing the fish to the nest to feed the babies. And obviously, the babies are the ones that are pooping more than mommy is.
0: Well, this one, no baby, Craig. Really this eating. One, no baby turd. Trust me, this was a mama who was mad at Sarah for some reason.
3: I'm gonna tell you, there's one of the beach access I go to.
0: Yeah.
3: There's an osprey nest on it.
0: Yeah.
3: But the seagulls and the crows are the ones that will make your car look like it's been sitting there for 2 months when it's been sitting there for 2 hours.
0: I got you.
3: But anyways, keep tight, brother.
0: Thank you, buddy.
3: Love you. You guys have a good show.
0: Appreciate it, man. Yeah, I think this was a mama osprey who was just like, for whatever reason, thought Sarah's car was a threat and unloaded on it. I know the seagulls and the crows come poking around because they're like, ooh, you got a little fish. Ospreys are fascinating birds. They're basically fish hawks.
1: Yeah.
0: They're hawks that subsist on fish. They're fascinating. I love to watch them fly. I have never seen one crap like this thing crapped on Sarah's vehicle. I almost wanted to keep it there like a badge of honor.
1: Maybe she saw Sarah making you wait and knew you were hangry.
0: That was it.
1: I'm going to show this
0: That's
1: bitch.
0: It. Yeah, she's like, next time, you know, once you get to stepping inside that restaurant.
1: Exactly.
0: 800-771-1025.
1: Birds can be very vindictive.
0: They definitely are. Hello there. Who are you?
4: Austin.
0: What's up, dude?
4: What's up, dude? Nothing's worse than a pelican. It will get you from tip to tip on the car.
0: The pelican also, I don't know what the size of their aperture is back there, but the pelican and the osprey are like 1 and 1A when it comes to unloading. Like if you're driving across Howard Franklin Bridge and a pelican unloads on you, can't see out your windshield, man.
4: Oh, you know it. Crazy. I mean, it's a complete blackout.
0: It is, dude. Black and white out. 800-771-1025 is our number. Hello there, Drew Grubb Alive.
5: Hey, how you guys doing? This is Scott.
0: Hey, Scott. What's up, bud? Doing well. Thank you.
5: So back in the early 90s, I worked out in Orcas Island in Washington State. I had a little red MR2.
0: Hell yeah.
5: And I parked the car next to the two coworkers. They both had black cars. When I came out 7 hours later, my car, you couldn't even see the red hardly. The birds attacked it. The two black cars next to it, spotless. Like they just came out of the car wash. I have no idea. I'm not from the Pacific Northwest. I couldn't tell you what kind of crazy bird did that. But it's like they were looking for a red car, I guess.
0: Was it one of those old school MR2s with like the back thing?
5: Transformer.
0: That, like, yeah, dude. Those are cool looking vehicles.
5: That was one of my favorite cars of all time. That thing, little mid-engine, it was so much fun. I was 6'2". It took me a minute to get into it, but once I was in, I love that car.
0: Yeah, those vehicles, that shape was real big back in the mid-80s or so. You had the Fiero, you had the Miata, you had the MR2.
1: Yeah.
0: Like, we had this shift to, like, cool little sports car looking things. Miata wasn't really that cool looking. But that Toyota Mr. 2, that was awesome. 800-771-1025.
1: The Pontiac's counterpart, the Fiero.
0: Oh, yeah.
1: It was called the Fiero, right?
0: Oh, it was the Fiero. Yeah. Oh, yeah, with that Enduraflex paneling, which ensured that if somebody hit you, it would fold up into a little box.
1: It was always the Burger King to Toyota's McDonald's Miata.
0: I like the Whopper. Drew Gubb Alive, hello.
6: Hey, Drew, Scott from Lakeland.
0: Hi, Scott from Lakeland. What's happening in the 863, sir?
6: Not much, sir, just listen to the show, great show every day. Hey,
0: thanks.
6: Mo,
0: thanks,
6: wanted
0: man.
6: To say, you know, calls like the last caller can try to give you advice, but you know you and your body and your doctor, so always go with that.
0: Yeah, I'm gonna. Thank you, man.
6: I wish you the best in all you're going through. And
0: thank you, brother.
6: You know your family's behind you, man.
0: Appreciate
6: you
0: that
6: ever
0: a
6: need
0: lot.
6: Anything, reach out to the community.
0: Thank you, man. Thank you. It's very kind of you. I appreciate it. It's nice to have people supporting me. And it's even nicer to be able to fight it on the outside. I mean, shout out to everybody who's listening right now in a hospital, surrounded by nurses and doctors. That feeling never goes away. And I don't care how bad radiation might be. At its worst, there's no way it's going to be the same as being in a hospital for 3 weeks and wondering if you're ever going to be out of that. Just to be able to play golf yesterday at Cabot Citrus Farms, which, by the way, 97 degrees when I got to my car. And it felt every bit of it. Also, golf is very hard. Drew Grubb Alive, hello.
7: Hi, Drew. It's Jackie the Scientist.
0: Hey, what's going on, Dr. Jackie?
7: No doctor here, sir.
0: Sorry.
7: I'm just an ologist. I just wanted to reach out and let you know that I once recovered an osprey that had gotten hit by a vehicle and was lopping around on the side of the road. So I put it in a box and called the wildlife rescue. Oh. But in the meantime, that thing stunk so bad, I thought I was going to vomit. It stunk like rotten fish.
0: Yeah, because, I mean, they eat very that beautiful. Fish. They probably eat that fish, and then the fish, nasty. Like, rots and then gets all over them.
7: And it pooped all over the box, and it was so nasty. So I cannot imagine Sarah wanting to get that off her car immediately.
0: Yeah, Julie and I wanted it to stay there for a while, but it will live forever in the photograph form. Thank you, Scientist Jackie. Nurse Jackie, wasn't that the show with Edie Falco?
1: Edie Falco, yeah.
0: I think I watched an episode or two of that and liked it and then just never went back.
1: Yeah.
0: No excuse.
1: I wasn't watching The Sopranos going, man, she should really have her own vehicle.
0: Oh, I thought she was phenomenal.
1: In The Sopranos.
0: Yeah.
1: She's
0: great in is the newest season of Mayor of Kingstown. She plays a warden.
1: Oh,
0: she is good. She is good.
1: She was warden-esque in The Sopranos.
0: She sure as hell was. Father Phil. Hello, Drew Graba Live.
8: Hey, gentlemen. How's it going?
0: What
8: this
0: up?
8: This is not a whole lot. This is Cody.
0: Hey, Cody.
8: This is kind of off topic, but kind of not really.
0: You don't want to weigh in on bird turds and cancer treatments? Come on, man. That's a Tuesday right here.
8: It pertains to birds. It's not their turds. So I was coming over the Gandy one time, and the light poles are just right over the right lane. I'm driving, listening to music, minding my business, whatever. And then out of nowhere, a fish drops off the damn light pole, smacks into the windshield. And I look back in the rear view at the osprey that I guess just finished his dinner or whatever.
0: Oh.
8: So not quite a bird poop, but I mean, damn, I almost pooped on the car after that.
0: I bet, dude. A giant fish comes flopping around on your windshield, dude. I wonder if. So we have bald eagles in my neighborhood, and I know they're around the area, especially if you go like down South Florida. I imagine that an eagle turd is pretty significant because they are the wolves of the sky.
1: Yeah.
0: So I imagine it's pretty big. You know, owl pellets, there's something about them. Stand by.
1: Are they like rabbit pellets?
0: An owl pellet is a tightly compacted, the owl is my favorite bird. Undigested mass of fur, bones, feathers, or insect exoskeletons that an owl regurgitates after a meal. Because owls lack teeth and swallow their prey whole, their digestive system separates digestible meat from indigestible parts, compacting the hard remains into a pellet before spitting it out. Fascinating. It's not poop, it's puke. 800-771-1025.
1: And what that reminds me of.
0: Tell me.
1: That scene in The Fly where you learn how a fly eats by vomiting on its food and regurgitating and then sucking it back in.
0: Brundle fly.
1: Yeah.
0: Dude, you watch a fly. they have these on nature documentaries all the time. You'll see a fly land on something and then immediately fly away. Sure. And you're like, I was just on it for a second. What could he have done? They slow it down. Like in real time, it's like, bzz, bzz, bzz.
1: Don't tell me.
0: And then they slow it down. And it's like, bzz, land. Bzz, bzz, bzz, bzz. It pukes like 10 times on your food and then flies away. And you think, maybe just land it for a second.
1: Yeah, that was nothing.
0: Fine. Now, if I see a fly land on anything I'm eating, I'm like, well, we're done with that. They're like, maybe just land it for a second. Oh, yeah, watch this. They're disgusting.
1: Yeah.
0: And then what? They only live for like 3 days or something like that, right? Doesn't it matter?
1: I think it's a short span. Yeah. They think that's where the phrase lifespan of a fly comes from.
0: Yeah. And they got all those eyes, too, so they can see you coming from like six different angles. Yeah,
1: exactly.
0: Like that's why it's so hard to swat them or in Mr. Miyagi's case.
1: They're like,
0: catch it with the chopsticks.
1: They're like spiders in that respect.
0: Yeah, they are. And man, that puking on the. Don't Google slowed down. Fly lands on food because you'll never eat again.
1: There was a time where I would go, as soon as a fly lands on it, I'm out.
0: Oh, yeah.
1: Yeah.
0: Picnics, too. You're at a picnic. You're like, give me some macaroni salad. he was there for a second. What could he have done? Sorry, folks. Drew Graba Live. Hello.
9: Hey, Drew, how you doing, brother?
0: What's
9: Keep up the good fight, please.
0: Thanks.
9: I appreciate your show in the afternoons, you
0: Thank
9: and Moe, and you guys make my ride home so much better.
0: Thanks. Thanks, homie. Appreciate
9: it. I hate
0: that.
9: To have an afternoon without you, buddy.
0: Okay, me too. I'd hate to not be here.
9: It's not one of the other birds, but a friend of mine and I, years ago, were right in the back. Me and him were right in the back of a friend's car. It was a Chrysler LeBaron. Had the top down.
0: Oh, yeah.
9: And we were going down 39. There was a bunch of those buzzards on the side of the road, and they were eating on a carcass.
0: Uh-oh.
9: He slowed down because the birds weren't taking off fast enough, and he hit one of them.
0: Oh, no.
9: And one of the birds literally flew into the back seat and started throwing up and started pooping. It smelled so bad, dude. We literally had the car towed back to his house because nobody's going to ride
0: it. Oh, yeah. Look, they're nature's custodians. Without buzzards, you'd have roadkill everywhere, right. And they would give hantavirus all over the place. But like they clean up our road. That said, they are repulsive creatures.
1: Yeah, right.
0: They look grotesque. Their vomit is like acid or something like that. They are foul ass creatures. But we need them. You ever see a dead deer on the side of the road?
1: Sure.
0: And then the vultures are just like, sweet tomatoes back open. Hello, sweet tomatoes baby style.
1: Yeah,
0: let's go. And
1: they're
0: dude, and there's like always one that's the lookout. And he's like, yeah, I don't see anything. See? I don't see any of the birds. See? And all the rest of them are just like, hello, Drew Grubb Alive. Nature's
10: Jay
0: weird.
10: From Hudson?
0: What?
10: Jay from Hudson.
0: Okay.
10: Hello?
0: I'm looking for Jay from Hudson.
10: Hey, how's it going?
0: Oh, Jay, what's up, man? Story. Hudson's Jay, everybody. What's up, dude?
10: Hey, I got a bird poop story.
0: All right.
10: Probably the best one you ever seen.
0: Okay.
10: Out in the fishing with a buddy in his boat, and about this time, a big bird flies over, and he looks up. About the time he looks up with his mouth open.
0: Okay. That's enough.
1: Yep.
0: Don't need to hear any of that. I remember as a kid, we used to go to Disney all the time because it was so cheap. And one of our parents would drive out there, drop us off. Another parent would pick us up at the end of the day. It was like 13, 14. And we were in the Magic Kingdom for all of 20 minutes. And a freaking bird just unloaded on my Ocean Pacific shirt. And I'm not, as a kid, I'd rather walk around with bird turd on me all day than buy a freaking Disney t-shirt. And I certainly did. And God, Ocean Pacific was my jam back in the day. There wasn't an Ocean Pacific shirt that I didn't have. And you younger people, you don't know the joy of surf gear. We grew up, we 50-year-olds, we grew up in such an era of surf wear, from Ocean Pacific to Lightning Bolt to Sundeck and Offshore, freaking Body Glove, Hot Tuna. Oh, God. 800, I get wistful when I start talking about surf wear.
1: I understand.
0: 800-771-1025 is our number. All right, let's see. Madison at Pizza. Oh, Saturday. Can't even believe I forgot to mention this. I was still dealing with this, you know, I hopefully you don't hear it too much right now. I have managed to somehow expel the Kyle Busch virus that I had. So Saturday I was starting to feel a little bit better, and I decided to drive to Orlando to surprise my nephew who's graduating from high school and going to FSU. My sister had a little surprise get together for him. And so I texted mom and dad. I'm like, look, I'm 50-50 on going to this thing. If you guys are going, I'm 85-15. And my mom said, all right, we'll go. It's very rare to get my mom and dad out of the house for a social function. My mom, you know, she's 84 years old this year, and she's been through it health-wise, you know. Love you, mom. And they made it. And I showed up. My nephew was super surprised. My other nephew, Will, was super surprised. I got to spend time with my family, see my mom and dad actually out of their house and hanging out somewhere. I actually had the presence of mind to ask someone to take a picture of me, my sister, my mom, and my dad, because we don't have that many pictures together. And I'm like, man, that felt great. I got to see a buddy of mine, Jerry. We stopped by this Iron Cow, had a little sushi, talked for a while. You know, the weather will never reward you for doing something good, because I don't know who was on I-4 on Saturday night. When I tell you that it was black sheets of rain from the time I got on Interstate 4 in Orlando to the time I pulled into my driveway in Odessa, it was one of the worst storms I have ever, ever driven in my entire life. One of those where it's just pounding against your windshield, your wipers are on high, and you still cannot see a damn thing. Insane. One of those, like, do you ever pull over in a storm? I don't think you're supposed to on I-4.
1: I think there's one or two times, a handful of times, where I'm just like, I cannot see, and I had to pull over.
0: I was close.
1: Yeah, and it's not even worrying about myself not being able to see more than it is the drivers that cannot see and are refusing to slow down. Yeah.
0: Boom. Yeah. And I used to get mad at people when they would put on their four-way flashers. I will tell you what, sometimes at night, that's the only way you can see someone.
1: Somebody, yeah.
0: And when you can't see someone at all, it's like, I should probably pull over. Drew Gubba Live, hello.
11: Hey, you forgot, pretty certain you forgot Ron John. And those were the days.
0: I guess I kind of forgot Ron John's. Sorry. But yes, those were the days. Ron John's was cool. It used to be a little shack out in Cocoa Beach, yeah. And now they got him everywhere. Hello, Drew Gubba Live.
12: Hey, it's Tony Vegas.
0: Tony Vegas, how you doing?
12: Hey, hanging in there. So, Surf Gear, TNC Surf Factory.
0: Oh, dude. Do you remember the TNC Nintendo video game, Surf and Skate?
12: Yes.
0: Hard game. But, dude, their little yin and yang logo was super cool, right?
12: It was dopest.
0: Oh,
12: and I
0: man.
12: Got a fish story for you.
0: All right.
12: Working for a automotive company down there in St. Pete. I'm not going to give their name, but they have a tower in the back, 5G tower with an eagle.
0: Ooh.
12: And one of the ladies that worked there, she parks in the back. Basically, the owner comes out, thought we vandalized her car, until they reviewed the videotapes where the eagle dropped this huge fish and totaled her car. Yeah.
0: Oh, no. The fish totaled the lady's car?
12: Yeah. They dropped it off of this 5G tower, and it smacked the windshield and the driver's side roof. It crumpled the roof and smashed that windshield.
0: Oh, dude. We get them here in our parking lot on the in the towers.
1: Every now and again, yeah.
0: I never get old. Hello, Drew Gubba Live.
12: 5G Eagle.
13: Hello.
0: Hi.
13: Hi.
0: Hello.
13: Who's this?
0: Who'd you call?
13: Drew Garabo.
0: Then who's this?
13: Lisa. I was just calling to actually talk about the OP. My brother wore OP, but then he also wore, I don't know if you did, but Vans.
0: What are those?
13: The shoes.
0: Never heard of them.
13: Well, okay. I was just trying to comment on...
0: No, like, Vans are rad. Made popular by from Fast Times at Ridgemont High when Spicoli had that off-the-wall box, and then he hits himself in the head with the Vans, and he goes, I'm so stoned. That's my skull.
13: Yeah. But I was just saying, like, that's all my brother wore was, like, OP and Vans. Like, yeah. I don't know if they just, like, went together or what.
0: Yes. Oh, no, they absolutely did. Your brother and I, we were very similar wardrobe-wise. I loved them. Vans and OP. And, of course, can't forget the Ron John's painter's hat. Hello, Drew Gubba Live.
14: What's up, Drew? What's up, Mo?
0: Hi.
14: Hey, a game changer on the windshield. Mm. Rain-X makes this liquid.
0: Ooh.
14: You put it on your windshield, let it dry like a haze, wipe it off. You don't even need windshield wipers anymore.
0: Oh, Rain-X.
14: Game changer.
0: And on it. Thank you. Because that was a terrifying freaking drive, I'll tell you that. And then finally, before we go to break, Sunday, I was just hanging out, and then I got a message from Sarah, my girlfriend, that said, her daughter was spending the night at a friend's house, and so she was free and she could come over. It was so weird because that afternoon I was at Publix getting dinner for that night, and I saw a giant piece of cod that was way too big for just me, but something in my head was like, get the cod. And I was like, but that's too big for me. And the voice is like, just get the cod. And I'm like, okay, I'll get the cod. This is going to be too much. And I'll be damned if she didn't come over for dinner. I made us blackened cod bowls. I don't know how many people do this following. And you people who do this, you are my people. There are probably 1 in 1,000 people who do this. We're sitting down on the couch watching NBA, lucky girl. And she gets up to go to the bathroom. I get on DoorDash. I ordered Cold Stone Creamery. Mm. I ordered the gotta have it size, chocolate on chocolate on chocolate. I don't know how many people treat themselves to DoorDash, Grubhub, or Uber Eats dessert. I'm not saying you should make a regular habit out of it because nobody wants to be a big fat ass their whole life. I am saying that every once in a while, it will bring you a level of joy unparalleled because when it showed up, I was like, babe, I got a surprise for you. She's like, what's that? I said, I DoorDashed us some Cold Stone Creamery. Because I felt bad because Friday night we never made it to Strahan's to get our cherry wowza. So I felt like I owed her a dessert. What a moment. Hello.
15: Hey, Drew. Hey, Mo. How you guys doing today?
0: What's up, dude?
15: Hey, I just had a quick funny story I thought I'd tell you.
0: All right. Say, that was a quick funny story,
1: wow,
0: Maurice.
1: Wow.
0: Usually when people say that, it doesn't live up to the hype. But I got to say, sir, you nailed it.
1: It was right on it.
0: Be quick and funny. Hello, Drew Gubba Live.
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0: Yeah, shut up, stupid. 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I am one, and you may be one as well. There's a story making the rounds about an AI voice interpreter for your animal. I'm not so sure this is a great idea.
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18: Delays continue in Hillsboro from an accident along the eastbound I-4 ramp to I-75, and there's one southbound on the Veterans Expressway in Waters. In Pinellas, one still clearing westbound on Gandy Boulevard at Grand Avenue, and southbound Seminole Boulevard remains closed from a bad wreck between 86th Avenue North and Park Boulevard. This is Jim with traffic.
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36: I'm Fox 13 Chief Meteorologist Paul Delgado. Any showers and storms will be ending overnight. Tonight, a mild night. We'll stay in the 70s for a low. Coming up on Wednesday, rainy season locked in. Sunny early, a scattering of afternoon storms and high temperatures in the low 90s.
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0: Guangzhou-based tech startup Meng Xiaoyi claims that their new pet translator is the real deal. As long as the pet is wearing the device around its neck, the translator can allegedly recognize vocalizations, emotions, and behavioral language with an accuracy rate approaching 95%. They're about $120. I don't want to know, okay? Now, would it be nice sometimes to know why my insane cat is meowing at nothing when she's been fed? She's got a clean litter box. She's got plenty of water.
1: It seems like everything's taken care of.
0: It does, and yet still, every once in a while, there's an incessant meow as if she's trying to say, human, there is something amiss. I don't think we want to know what our pets are saying. If you disagree, if you'd love to know what your little, your dog, I would think that 90% of what your dog is saying to you is related to food. I would just think that.
1: Yeah, probably.
0: I don't know that animals have complex emotions like humans. I also don't know that they don't. I just feel like, all right, I'll give you an example. My cat, every night, when I arrive home, I sit on the couch, kind of reclined, and she will jump up on my chest, and she's done this ever since she was a kitten because I'm the only daddy that she's ever known. She will, as if I am her parent, she will rub her head against my jaw and kind of not bite and not even nibble, but just kind of like put her mouth around my nose and kind of slobber all over me. And I've read that that's a sign of affection. I don't want to know if it's the other. Like, if it's anything other, I would rather not know. Do you want to know what your dog or cat is saying to you or what it is thinking? 800-771-1025. I do not. I have no desire to know what Ruby is trying to say to me or any of the cats that I take care of at Dancing Goat Dairy. We have a bunch of kittens, right, by the way. Anybody's looking for a kitten, we got them. But I just would rather not know. And I can't help but think that most people would be very disappointed if they found out what their dog or cat were actually saying to them. 800-771-1025. Controversial AI-powered pet translator boasts a 95% accuracy rate.
1: Now, seeing as something like this has never existed, exactly what is he using as a basis to come up with this 95% accuracy rate figure?
0: That I can't figure out. Like, how do you know it's accurate? How can you say 95%?
1: Exactly.
0: Great point by Michelle Crash in the YouTube chat. I think 90% of what our pets are saying to us is hey. 1,000% agree.
1: Hey.
0: I think if you got this $120 AI translator, they would just look at you and go, when your cat's going meow, it's going hey. And when your dog's going woof, it's going hey. I think you would be so underwhelmed and so disappointed. You're not going to have a meaningful conversation. Sure, there are times when I can't figure out why my cat's meowing, and it'd be nice to know why.
1: Sure.
0: Like, I just fed you. I have no idea what you're trying to say to me right now, but, and maybe I'm out on an island here, I believe that our animals are more connected to the spirit realm than we are. I think sometimes, whether it's a cat or a dog, and again, you are more than welcome to call me crazy, I think that there are times when your animal can sense a disturbance in the spirit realm. I don't know if I believe in ghosts. I don't know what ghosts are. I don't know if you lose your life in an untimely fashion, if you haunt those around you. I just think sometimes I'll look at my cat and she's staring at something like on the wall and there's nothing on the wall. And I'm this cat is somehow connected with the spirit realm, which is insane. I hear this coming out of my mouth and I think, guy, you're cuckoo bananas. Hello, Drew Grubb Alive. Hello?
2: Hello?
0: Hi. From the 863, how are you doing today?
2: Hi, how are you today?
0: I'm really well. Thank you very much. What's your name?
2: I was calling about what you had on that bird poop.
0: Okay. What's your name?
2: Brian Allen.
0: Oh, I didn't know the whole name, but what's up, Ryan?
2: Yeah, I didn't have to get it out. Sorry, just didn't expect to get a hold of you.
0: Oh, did you think when you called the number, it doesn't really get to us?
2: Oh, well, I've tried to call before, and I'm driving on the road all the time, so I never get through.
0: Oh, well, I'm sure glad you did right now. We're definitely making the most of it. What's up?
2: Well, I was like in my 20s. I was on the Skyway Bridge fishing.
0: Yeah.
2: And I had my windows rolled all the way down on my brand new Ford F-150. Mm. And the next thing I know, this, not a seagull, but
0: Thank you, Ryan. Appreciate that. Hope we get to hear from you again someday, sir.
1: Riveting. Riveting storyteller.
0: Try again. Not today, but some other time. Hello, Drew Grubb Alive.
3: Hey, Drew. This is Brad. What's going on?
0: What's up, dude?
3: Hey, I am the guy that called you back when Helene and Milton hit us.
0: Oh,
3: With a cat named Pablo in the car.
0: Hell yeah. What's up, man?
3: Yeah, and I'm afraid if I had that device, that you would have had to cut me off because my cat would have been cussing me out the entire time.
0: Dude, I think of all the animals that could potentially curse in English, cats are definitely at the top of the list. They would, like, we cat owners would be so disappointed if we learned what these cats are thinking about us, let alone saying about us. They only want us for food. They say dogs have owners, cats have staff. It's absolutely true. They're dicks. Hello, Drew Grubb Alive.
4: Drew, it's Scott. How's it going?
0: Hi, Scott. Very well. Thank you very much. How's your Tuesday?
4: Well, I thought about calling with some unsolicited medical advice. And then I thought about calling because Mo had a surf and bird reference that I wonder if anybody caught your listeners earlier. Yeah. And then I thought about calling about this time in Estes Park when I got bombed by this hawk or something. It was like it was a torpedo. It looked like I was in Pearl Harbor and the Japs dropped a torpedo coming right for my car. I saw it from a mile away. It was the craziest scene in that beautiful park. But I really want to know about Cabot. And if you find that, even if you hit a perfect drive, sometimes you'll have a lie where the ball's way below your feet. Or sometimes above your feet, where it's very difficult, just because the lie sometimes is very difficult.
0: My friend, you are preaching to the choir. I here is my Cabot experience in a nutshell. It's about an hour drive for me. I like to, when I'm going to go play golf, I like to listen to a mental golf podcast. There are a bunch of them out there, and whatever you can do. Yeah, exactly. I just like to pick up little tips. And this one that I was listening to was all about managing your meltdowns. If something bad on the course happens, how to process it, let it go, and not let it ruin the rest of your round. So I par number 5 and I par number 6, and I start thinking to myself, damn, self.
4: I got it.
0: We're going to make up for that friggin' triple bogey that we got a couple of holes ago. I hit my drive on 7. I hit my approach, which hits the fairway, but the fairway slopes severely left to right, and it starts rolling down. And I think, I'm still going to be able to find that golf ball. We searched for that golf ball for 15 minutes, and I lost it. I had a meltdown. It took me out of the rest of my... So that is a long way to say, yes, I find that the lies at Cabot are frustrating sometimes. Thank you. Great course. Magnificent. Immaculate. It is for a skill level above me. Drew Grubb Alive, hello.
5: Hey, I just wanted to see what was more appropriate, to tell somebody how to parent that doesn't have kids.
0: Shut up. Hello, Drew Gobble Live.
6: Good afternoon, guys. Thank you for taking my call.
0: Well, thanks it's for making Debbie. It. Hi, Debbie. What's up?
6: I was calling about the dog and cat issue.
0: Do you want them to talk to you? Do you want to know what they're saying?
6: Oh, my gosh.

0: ended up being. But it was like, and I think that he told the
1: he did.
0: The dog just goes into a room and just stares in the middle of the room and nothing, and will just bark.
1: That's what your dog is doing. Your dog learned that behavior from your late husband, and he just is picking up that tradition. He's like, hey, hey, hey, hey, oh,
0: yeah,
1: my duck's
0: there.
1: Talking.
0: You go.
1: Thank you, my dear.
0: It knows it. Knows it bothers me. Oh, duck.
1: Oh. Ooh, duck. My alarm went off yesterday around 5 o'clock, and I was like, what the hell is going on here? I'm not working. And then I was going to text Mo, and I thought, ah, Mo will remember to play the word.
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1: school. 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Before 30 minutes past the top of the hour and the $1,000 Bone Bonus could be yours, Summer School is a fine film starring Mark Harmon. School. I think Pee Wee Herman had a little ventriloquist named Billy Baloney. The dummy's name was Billy Baloney. He goes, how do you like school, Billy? Closed. School. Hello, Drew Grab Alive.
3: Hey, what's going on, man?
1: Hi, very well. Thank you. How are you doing?
3: Oh, not too bad. I caught in the end of the bird thing. I heard somebody talking about birds.
1: Yes.
3: So, yeah, I have a funny story. So, like, when we first moved into our new house, we live out kind of in Lakeland, in kind of like a rural area.
1: Yeah.
3: My wife, she went outside to go put something in the can outside. And she comes running back in the house screaming. I'm like, what are you talking about? She said, a bird attacked me. And I'm like, what? A hawk had attacked her, like swooped down. And actually, she had scratch marks on her back, and it ripped her shirt.
1: Jesus. Dude, yeah, if they think you're coming after their young, dude, they do not play.
3: No, it was crazy. I thought you might get a kick out of that.
1: I did. I got a big kick out of it. Thank you. Hello, Drew Gubb Alive.
4: Hey, Drew. How's it going?
1: Very well, thank you. And yourself?
4: Good. I heard you talking about what our animals think we are would be saying if we knew how they would talk.
1: Uh-huh.
4: Have you ever seen those people where they lay, like, buttons on the ground, and they each have, like, sayings, and, like, the dog pushes the button saying, like, let me outside?
1: Yeah, I have, and it's amazing. Like, I don't know if they're just training them to do it for food. But when the dog is like, right. and what's even more amazing than that is like Coco the gorilla, may she rest in peace, and certain chimps, they can learn sign language, like literally sign language. Like you walk in and Coco the gorilla is like, me want banana, you know? It's insane. Just look up Coco, K-O-K-O, the gorilla. I think she was friends with Flea of the Red Hot Chili Peppers. Coco the gorilla, Flea. Yep, Flea and Coco. And they played music together, and it was super cool.
5: That's so weird.
1: I know. Better vocalist, fun fact, than Anthony Kiedis. Today, by the way, would have been the 100th anniversary of the Prince of Darkness.
6: Ozzy?
1: The real Prince of Darkness. Oh. Miles. Oh. There's not much we can do with this music here on the show. I mean, it's all kind of background stuff. But man, when I'm writing or just need some music to vibe out to, it doesn't get much better than Miles Davis. Was he a decent human being? No, he was not. He was a monster.
5: Dude, you have to imagine, though, the era in which he grew up, as dark as he was, trying to play the trumpet. He was probably brutalized mentally and to a degree physically.
1: No question. And he had been a heroin addict from the time he was in his 20s.
5: Yeah, yeah.
1: Couldn't kick it. Was a literal pimp. Like, literally turned women out. But I'll tell you what. There was nobody that made music like Miles Davis. I love to put on, what's the album? Bitches Brew.
5: Classic.
1: And just marvel at the talent of this, well, monster.

0: as a fan, would you not say Sketches of Spain, maybe his most accessible work?
1: Oh, what an album.
0: Yeah.
1: Oh, it's just beautiful.
0: Yeah.
1: This tortured, dark, physically and mentally.
0: I love it. Well, you got to go there.
1: This dark.
0: Come on, man.
1: This man had a dark soul.
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1: So many great things out there. It's all on. Oh, and God, his music is just gorgeous. So many great things out there. It's all on. Oh. All right, let's come back. Talk about one downtown St. Petersburg over the weekend. And the victim had been involved in some pretty heinous stuff. And that is kind of coloring, if you will, the narrative of this murder. Take us to break, Miles Davis.
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4: In Pinellas, an earlier crash still has the left lane blocked westbound on Gandy Boulevard and Grand Avenue. And southbound Seminole Boulevard remains closed from a bad wreck between 86th Avenue North and Park Boulevard. In Tampa, the right lane is blocked along the off-ramp from westbound I-4 onto I-275. This is Jim with traffic.
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2: 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Now, the conversation continues on Drew Garabo Live. Yeah,

0: you had a great day at work. Thank you very much for choosing Drew Garabo Live for your drive home. Don't forget to make Mike Calta in the morning your choice to drive into work. This morning you had one hell of a commute if you were on that Howard Franklin Bridge.
1: Nasty.
0: So, I saw this first on a Facebook post, and I'm just wondering if it is fair or not to take this man's past into account when reporting this murder. There was a shooting around 3 a.m. Monday near First Avenue North and Beach Drive. Now, that's not in the heart of downtown St. Pete. That's down in the bougie part of St. Pete.
1: Yeah.
0: Where you got like Juno and the Peacock and a whole bunch of really nice restaurants. That Ridgewood Hotel or Birchwood Hotel, whatever it is.
1: We call that Money Pete.
0: That is that is definitely Money Pete. 3 o'clock in the morning, all we know is that there was gunfire and a man in his late 20s was wounded and later killed. Investigators said a fight broke out before someone pulled a gun and fired shots. Here's my question for you. Is it okay or not okay to make this part of the story? Because I saw it on Facebook and I Googled it just to make sure it's true. And it is. The deceased, who died in his 20s, at 19 years old, was arrested when he and two other white men were driving in a white Infiniti, saw a couple of black kids riding their bikes to football practice, rolled down their windows, began yelling racial slurs at them, and then one of them got out and began pepper spraying all three kids while they continued to yell racial slurs. This was just a couple of years ago. Is it okay or not okay to make that part of the story? In a jury, in a juror room, you're not allowed to hear anything like that. I found that out when I served jury duty a couple of years ago, that you are not allowed to bring up past transgressions with the law like that. This ain't no jury. This is a radio talk show host or talk show. And just for me, not to speak ill of the dead or anything, but I can't help but think that if you got arrested a couple of years ago for being such an idiot, a hate-filled idiot, that you were yelling racial slurs at a couple of 13-year-olds on their way to football practice, I can't help but think that your smart-ass mouth got you in trouble in downtown St. Pete, and that had something to do with your untimely death. Is that an acceptable way to think?
1: The architect of his own demise, Drubert?
0: That's pretty much what I think this guy may be.
1: Yeah, I think you're pretty spot on there.
0: 800-771-1025. On the other side of it, we all make mistakes. We are all capable of changing and becoming different people. Sometimes it takes a brush with the law to get us to change our ways and to change the way we think and the way we act around people. But this was just a couple of years ago.
1: Yeah.
0: And they don't have any suspects in custody. Police have not provided a physical description of the shooter they're looking for. And the man, later identified as Peter Austin Afintakis, who was the gentleman who was arrested several years ago for shouting racial slurs at kids. I don't know anything about what led to his demise, but I think, and again, please tell me if this is a wrong way to think, I truly think that if you did something like that just a couple of years ago, you're capable of saying some stupid S to the wrong person at 3 o'clock in the morning in downtown St. Pete, which may or may not have led to them shooting and killing you.
1: Yeah.
0: 800-771-1025. Doesn't mean it's right. Doesn't mean that I'm right. But I saw a Facebook post about it, like, hey, before we shed tears about this guy, take a look at some of the stuff he was involved in. But, you know, you see so many people who emerge from incarceration and they did change. They changed their ways. They became different people behind bars. Either they found Jesus or they found Jesus who led them to Jesus. This guy might have been one of those kids. Maybe was trying to break up a fight.
1: They pepper sprayed kids?
0: Yeah.
1: Yeah, no, you're that guy.
0: 13-year-old kids.
1: Yeah, you're always going to be that guy. You pepper spraying 13-year-old kids. That's not something you work yourself out of.
0: Do you disagree with Mo? I don't disagree with Mo. This guy is just a few years removed from yelling racial slurs to kids headed to football practice.
1: Minding their own business, live life.
0: And then some idiot rolls up in a car, starts yelling racial slurs. Somebody gets out of the car, sprays them with pepper spray. I don't know that is necessarily something that you live down or get over.
1: And that was the time they got caught.
0: Right.
1: That was not the first time.
0: Correct. He also, I guess, allegedly has a couple of charges of trafficking in a little bit of yayo, little bit of meth, but that doesn't mean he's a bad guy.
1: Come on now. Let's not just throw every charge out for the public consumption. The man enjoyed a little powder. Now that doesn't make him a bad guy.
0: 800-771-1025. I also wonder this, because we made a reference to the crash on the Howard Franklin Bridge this morning, where a 62-year-old man, 64-year-old man,
1: I think, 65,
0: yeah, lost his life on a motorcycle. Like, are you allowed to call work? Like, what happens? I don't commute in the morning like that. You may, listening to this program right now. What do you do? If you're stuck on the bridge and you left your house an hour before you had to be at work, and it's 8 o'clock and you had to be at work at 7:30 and there's no sign of it abating?
1: I would do that when I had a different schedule with Pi than I have, and I'd have to go across the Courtney Campbell. I would leave the house at 9, typically get there about 9:30 to be on the floor by 10. And I'm telling you, I'm going the opposite direction now, because now I'm off at 9.
0: Yeah.
1: And there is no way that if I left my house at 9, I was going to make it to the airport by 10 o'clock. And I know there are other people crossing the bridge. Howard Franklin was shut down, so you got all of these people diverting over to Courtney Campbell or to Gandy. It was wall-to-wall, bumper-to-bumper, pretty much nonstop traffic.
0: Dude, and what if, like, at work, you had been late a couple of times and your boss is like, if you're late one more time, we're going to let you go. And then something that is completely not your fault.
1: The worst part is, at least there was going to be incremental movement on the Courtney Campbell. What if you're on the Howard Franklin in the middle of it and it stopped? You've got to sit there for 4 hours.
0: Absolutely. Drew Grab Alive, hello.
2: Hi, Drew. Hi, Mo. Love the show.
0: Thank you, my dear. What's going on?
2: My daddy always told me, ain't nothing good happening at 3 o'clock in the morning.
0: That is true. Your dad was a smart man, because there is nothing good that's going to happen. You're going to make bad choices when it comes to booze, fighting, eating, et cetera.
1: Even in the white neighborhoods, Drew?
0: Even, especially.
2: Even, yep.
0: In the white neighborhoods.
1: Oh, I thought y'all had a cool.
0: No, not at 3 in the morning. Thank you, my dear. Great call. Appreciate it.
2: Yep.
0: 800-771-1025 is the number. Hi, Drew. I hope you're doing well. You're not going to believe this. I was close friends with your father, Thomas. I don't have a father, Thomas. I was wondering if I could speak to you for a few minutes. I'm supposed to start touring in concert in August, but I need your help contacting the right people. AEG Promotions is the promoter. You can reach me at blah, blah, blah. I am the country singer Casey Musgraves, but you know me as your cousin Leslie. I bought you the Hardy Boys book for your 14th birthday one year.
1: Did Casey Musgraves buy you the Hardy Boys book?
0: I'm going to find out. I'm intrigued.
1: Look at you. I didn't know you had your country royalty.
0: What in the world?
3: Hello?
0: Hi, is this Casey Musgraves?
3: That's my stage name, yes.
0: Hi. Drew Garabo here calling you on the radio. How you doing?
3: Good. This is Drew?
0: It is.
3: Hi. Thanks for getting back to me so quick.
0: Yeah,
3: Thank you.
0: No problem whatsoever, Casey Musgraves. What's going on?
3: I'm scheduled. What's gotten to me right now, I'm very nervous. I'm supposed to be on stage starting August 20th, and I'm not prepared at all. I'm not even in touch with the right people. AEG Promotions is the ones that are, those are the promoters. And I've been reaching out to them all day, but I'm getting nothing. So I remember how connected you are to music, so.
0: Sure.
3: That I'd try you.
0: Oh, yeah. No, good call. So you don't have a manager or a promoter, Ms. Musgraves, to take care of that for you?
3: I did, you know, and I reached out a couple times to who was helping me. Several people I've worked with in the past, but, you know, just no one's really picking up, you know, and I've called the labels. I'm just getting routed. I don't know who I really need to talk to because I've worked with so many people in the past.
0: Well, sure. Yeah. And where are you supposed to be playing, Casey Musgraves?
3: I'm supposed to be on stage August 20th
0: okay.
3: at the United Center in Chicago.
0: All right.
3: And then, I mean, if you saw this lineup, I'm supposed to perform in Madison Square Garden, and I can't even sing in front of the mirror right now. I'm so nervous.
0: Oh.
3: You know what I mean? So I gotta start practicing, and I gotta get in touch with the right people. I need some step by step.
0: Yeah.
3: You know.
0: Definitely.
3: Now help.
0: I'm kind of confused. You said in the email to me that we were cousins, and that you got me some Hardy Boys books for my 14th birthday?
3: Are you connected? I didn't know if it's the same, because I have a cousin named Drew, and our family owns, or they still do, Burns Steakhouse in Tampa.
0: Oh, yes.
3: And I didn't know if you were the same Drew.
0: Yep, absolutely.
3: That's your family. So I don't know if you're my cousin, Drew, that I gave the book to when I was 14, or if you're his son, you know.
0: Oh,
3: but,
0: yeah, I'm probably one of those, definitely. But but I want to do whatever I can do to help Casey Musgraves get back on stage.
3: Gosh, I would appreciate it so much, Drew.
0: Of course.
3: And, you know, I miss your old man.
0: Oh, me too. He was a great one, wasn't he, Casey Musgraves?
3: Yep.
0: Yeah, I think about him all the time. Good old Thomas.
3: I mean, I could call him for anything, you know.
0: I know, me too. I could just be like, Dad, you know, Dad, it's me, your son, Drew.
3: Anything.
0: I know.
3: He'd make it happen.
0: I know. It's so great. And here you are, Casey Musgraves, just looking to get on stage at the United Center.
3: I'm already booked. All the music's written. It's been recorded. The album's been released.
0: Sure.
3: You know, everything's done. You know, I just got to get up there and sing, and I got to start practicing. I got to do something.
0: I know. And that new album, Middle of Nowhere, what an album. I mean, from the title track to I Believe in Ghosts, Loneliest Girl, like hit after hit after hit, Casey Musgraves.
3: I appreciate the compliment.
0: Oh,
3: thank
0: my
3: you
0: gosh,
3: so much.
0: Of course. You sing like an angel. Absolutely.
3: I got to get somebody to represent me, you know, because, yeah. You know, Walmart came out, Lee Jeans contacted the label. It's been a few years.
0: Sure.
3: But I can't remember all the logistics. They contacted the label, and Lee Jeans wanted me to start a clothing line.
0: Yep.
3: Because I'm Casey Lee.
0: Right.
3: So now Walmart's selling this clothing line, Casey Lee. That's what it's called, with Lee Jeans, you know, and they do all the, you know, the merchandising, and that's kicking off. That got kicked off this month.
0: Oh yeah.
3: But you know, I don't really have someone representing me right now.
0: Oh and man, like you who's been into music for so long. I mean, I remember when you were part of Texas 2-Bits.
3: Yeah, I've been doing it forever, 30 years.
0: Yeah, man, Casey Musgraves, you are something else. I can't believe what an honor it is just to speak to you right now.
3: Thank you so much, Drew. And, you know, you're family, too, so we're connected, so we're people. I'd love to see what we could do to help each other, you know?
0: Yeah. Yeah, me too. Me too. Are you still, you're not still with that Misa dude that was in your band, are you? Okay, good, good.
3: I haven't seen anybody in a while. You know, sure. I had some problems.
0: Oh, no. What happened?
3: I was serving at the fire department. This is a true story. I was serving at the fire department and I got hit. So I had to take some time off for that. And, you know, but I won a medal.
0: Wait, hold on 1 second. You're telling me you, Casey Musgraves, country singer, you were serving as a firefighter?
3: Yeah, I've served in the Army Reserves as well. You know, all through my, you know, entertainment career, I stop and I serve.
0: Sure.
3: But I just can't do it no more. You know, I got hit. This last hit was, you know, I couldn't do it anymore. So,
0: a little much.
3: Is there a place where we could meet? I mean, maybe it's your restaurant or you know, anywhere where we can come up with some sort of game plan to move forward.
0: Sounds like a great idea. And since my family is Burns Steakhouse royalty, I'm sure they'd be able to rent out the dessert room for us. Because for crying out loud, you know, you're a huge star, Casey Musgraves, and we don't need a lot of people coming up to you while we're trying to talk. You know, getting your autograph and whatnot.
3: Yeah, you know, last time I was there, I was drinking your father's wine. I ordered it. It was $5,000 a bottle.
0: Yeah.
3: But then somebody spoke up and said, she doesn't have to pay. Because I know who the owner is. He doesn't want her to pay for this.
0: Yeah.
3: Which I don't know if, you know, but I they weren't charging me. And I was drinking $5,000 bottle of wine. It was so nice. I love that place. Always have. I grew up in it, you know?
0: Sure, me too. Yeah, absolutely. Man, well, Casey Musgraves, I got to say, we got to get you management and representation so we can get you to that United Center gig.
3: Oh, I would love it. Love it. At least start working towards it, you know. So I know I'm doing something that I'm going to be ready for that stage, you know. Because like Madison Square Garden, that's a very powerful stage to be
0: sure.
3: on. It's the energy and to you know the spotlight be on you. Yeah. I got to be able to sing. So when would be a good time for you? It's up to you.
0: Yeah, we got to get it done before August when you play those two dates at the United Center. And then, you're in Toronto 3 nights later, Boston for 2 nights after that.
3: You see that?
0: That's schedule.
3: I don't know how I'm going to make it.
0: I know.
3: We got to find out who I'm supposed to be talking to.
0: I know.
3: You know?
0: We're going to make it happen.
3: Okay, good.
0: Yeah.
3: What's today? Is today Tuesday?
0: It sure
3: Wednesday?
0: Is. Yep, for sure.
3: Tuesday.
0: Yep.
3: You want to hook up maybe Friday? What's the day it's a light day for you?
0: Take a look at my schedule here, Casey Musgraves.
3: Okay.
0: Let's see. We got July pancake breakfast for the blind. Thank you, Greg, for inviting me to that. That's not a joke. It's a true story. Let's see. June Friday will be the 29th. Video shoot. Drew Garabo climate design about 10 a.m. So, you know, maybe like around, maybe over the weekend or something, maybe a nice brunch or something like that, Casey Musgraves.
3: Sounds lovely.
0: Yeah, for sure. All right. Well, listen, you got my email and I got yours. So let's not be strangers and let's get you out there.
3: Yeah, I'll confirm that I'll be there. So you're saying brunch on like Saturday or Sunday, or did you have something to do on Saturday? I'm sorry.
0: Something like that. I'm not sure yet. I don't know, but we'll find time, Casey Musgraves. I want to help you out with this.
3: Thank you, Drew, your family, and nothing but love, okay?
0: Nothing but love right back at you, Casey Musgraves.
3: Okay, thanks, hon.
0: Thank you, babe. Bye. I think she thinks she's Casey Musgraves. I think
1: it has to be Casey Musgraves.
0: The email came from a lady named Leslie.
1: And it's, what?
0: Hi, it's from Leslie. Hi, Drew. I hope you're doing well. I was close friends with your father, Thomas. My dad's Frank. I was wondering if I could speak to you for a few minutes. I'm supposed to start touring in concert in August, but I need your help in contacting the right people. AEG Promotions is the promoter. You may reach me at blank, blank, blank. I am the country music singer, Casey Musgraves, but you know me as your cousin, Leslie.
1: Oh, there you go. It's a stage name.
0: I bought you the Hardy Boys books for your 14th birthday. Hello, Drew Grab Alive.
1: Well, hold on. Wait. Are you going to meet her at Burns or what?
0: I'm going to meet her somewhere.
4: How you doing, Drew?
0: I got to get her ready for that United Center gig. Oh, hello, sir.
4: So this is your friend from Sarasota. In the past, I worked quite a bit in Chicago in music. So put me on hold, and I'm going to tell her how to get a hold of the folks at AEG in Chicago.
0: Oh,
4: I know them very well.
0: Perfect. Yeah, just hang on one second.
1: What the hell is going on here?
0: Clearly, Casey Musgraves has exhausted all avenues on how to get in touch with AEG, and she's going through me now. Duh.
1: You know she won Country Hour, a Grammy for Record of the Year, which is unheard of.
0: You don't have to tell me about my cousin.
5: Oh, sorry. I forgot.
0: I know everything about her. Let's listen to her little jam called I Believe in Ghosts. My cousin, Casey Musgraves. She's hot. I got a hot cousin. This isn't bad.
5: As compared to what?
0: Nothing.
6: Ironic time of the year for you to disappear.
0: Oh, just got an email back. It was awesome to connect with you, Drew. Just tell me what time and date works for you, and I'll be there.
5: Don't forget, you're on the hook for the bill.
0: We're not paying for anything. My relatives own the place. Hello, Drew Graba Live.
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0: The National Weather Service in Ruskin has issued a tornado warning for northwestern Manatee County in west central Florida, south central Hillsborough County in west central Florida, until 6 p.m. Eastern Daylight Time. At 5:36 p.m. Eastern Daylight Time, a severe thunderstorm capable of producing a tornado was located over Parrish, over 11 miles northeast of Palmetto, moving north at 15 miles an hour. Hazard, tornado. Source, radar indicated rotation. Impact, flying debris will be dangerous to those caught without shelter. Mobile homes will be damaged or destroyed. Damage to roofs, windows, and vehicles will occur. Tree damage is likely. This dangerous storm will be near Ruskin around 5:40 p.m. Eastern Daylight Time. Take cover now. If your home is flooded, avoid flood waters. If possible, take shelter in an interior room. Avoid windows. If you are outdoors, in a mobile home, or in a vehicle, move to the closest substantial shelter and protect yourself from flying debris. Repeating, a tornado warning has been issued until 6 p.m. Eastern Daylight Time for the following counties, in Florida, Hillsborough and Manatee.
1: Or just how do you, what do you think about that?
2: Yes, Drew, please expound upon utilizing your many, many years in the holistic field and all of the research that you've done. I believe you wrote an award-winning paper on the subject.
3: More of a dissertation than a paper, Maurice. But, sir, firstly, I would ask that you pronounce it correctly, holistic hearing, not holistic, firstly. Secondly, what do you mean? What are you looking for? I don't have medical insight.
1: Okay. Yeah, I'm sure I didn't pronounce it properly. Just graduated high school as far as I got with education. But just from doing research online and looking and finding that, you know, cancers and tumors and stuff like that, a lot of it's caused from the food that we eat, the toxins and things like that that are in the foods. And there is some things that have been proven to shrink tumors and actually eliminate cancer completely just through holistic, or however you say it, medicine. And I didn't know if you'd ever looked into that side of it, is what I'm asking you.
3: Actually, yeah, I decided to forego radiation treatment and I'm just going to eat cooked tomatoes. I figure that's going to eliminate the cancer from my body. I mean, what do these doctors know anyway, right? Like, 8 years of medical school makes you some sort of expert on medicine. You know what I mean? F them. I'm just going to rub ivermectin all over me, and cancer's probably going to go away.
1: Yeah.
3: That's holistic. Hello, Drew Gobb Alive.
4: Yeah, this is Ellen Langley. I'm looking for Drew Garabo.
3: Yeah, hi, Ellen Langley. We just heard from Casey Musgraves. What an all-star hour this is. What's up?
4: Well, I'm your second cousin, and I gave you a Morgan Wallen CD when you're 5 years old.
3: Okay, well, that's impossible. Morgan Wallen was not born when I was 5 years old, so I don't really believe you're Ella Langley anymore. Drew Gobb Alive, hello.
5: Yeah, Drew. Hey, how you been? I haven't seen you since Thomas's funeral. How you getting along?
3: it's been rough living without my pop Thomas, but I'm trying to make it anyway. Thank God I've got those Hardy Boys mysteries to go back with too, because it just reminds me of my old man.
5: Yeah, man. Hey, you want to meet somewhere?
3: Let's give away some stuff when we come back. We've subjected you to this weird ass radio program. We might as well give you some stuff. Mike O gave us some great prizes this week. Next Big Thing Legends yellow card with Dylan Catrone on the bill. Evanescence at the Amp on June 12th. If you oversleep, you'll need someone to wake you up and go see Evanescence. If you know South Park, 800-771-1025.
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7: In Hillsboro, a crash has the two left lanes blocked along eastbound I-4 approaching Park Road. And at last check, the right lane was still blocked from an accident along the off-ramp from westbound I-4 onto I-275. In northern Pinellas, there's an accident along eastbound Klosterman Road approaching alternate 19. This is Jim with traffic.
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8: I'm Fox 13 Chief Meteorologist Paul Delgado. Any showers and storms will be ending overnight. Tonight, a mild night. We'll stay in the 70s for a low. Coming up on Wednesday, rainy season locked in. Sunny early, a scattering of afternoon storms and high temperatures in the low 90s.
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0: It is Drew Garabo live for a Tuesday that feels like a Monday, but we're closer to Friday than Monday. Well, not really. I'll just shut up. Today's game that I have crafted for you fine people. Nothing really worthwhile happening today in history worth building a game out of. I mean, first legal casino opened in Atlantic City, New Jersey today in history in 1978. Which is kind of crazy that the first legal casino only opened up in 1978.
1: Yeah, it seemed like a lot longer.
0: Yeah, before. Those were all illegal a while ago. 37 years ago in 1989, the Danish Parliament legalized gay registered partnerships, making it the first country in the world to recognize same-sex relationships.
1: Those wacky cool. Danes.
0: And then, I don't know why people are trying to assail the reputation of one Robert Barker, animal rights activist. But damn, there's a documentary out about him and what he was allegedly doing with some of those spokesmodels. 32 years ago today in 1994, my man Bob Barker admitted to caressing the breasts of Price is Right supermodel spokesmodel Diane Parkinson, but denied her charge that he sexually harassed her. I mean, clearly you can massage a woman's breasts without sexually harassing her.
1: He was old school, Drew.
0: Thank you. So leave him alone. But I couldn't find anything in back in the day, so I went to the birthdays. That's what I'll frequently do, just to peel back the veneer. Lenny Kravitz's birthday, 62. Okay, we could go sexy rockers in their 60s, I guess, but no. Bobcat Goldthwait, 64 years old. Jerry Seinfeld hates him. If you saw the episode of Comedians in Cars Getting Coffee with Bridget Everett, I think is her name. He didn't name Bobcat by name, but you definitely knew he was talking about him. But no, nothing really worthwhile there. Shakes the Clown notwithstanding. Here we go. 55 years old today. The brilliant co-creator of South Park, Mr. Matt Stone. He also does the voices of Kyle, Kenny, Leonard Stotch, a.k.a. Butters, Tweak, Saddam Hussein, and Big Gay Al. Eh, come on, yeah. So, I have spanked the rank, the top 10 South Park characters of all time. 800-771-1025. If you're able to go from 10 to 1 without missing one, boom, you get your choice of concert tickets. If you stumble along the way, you may phone him one time per call. I'm sure he'll be tremendous help being a huge South Park fan.
1: I suggest you get these on your own, people.
0: So here is the first one.
2: I can't remember. It all looks the same. Hold on. Let me get high. Then I'll remember where it is.
0: 800-771-1025. Hi, Drew Garabo Live. Spank the rank of South Park characters. Who are you?
3: Hey, it's Michael.
0: How you doing today, Michael?
3: Doing good. How about you?
0: Really good, man. Just reconnected with my long-lost cousin, Casey Musgraves, and feeling real good about life, dude. Do you know the number 10 South Park character, sir?
3: It's Towley.
0: That is Towley. Always looking to get high, and if you're going to get high, you better have your towel. Number 9.
4: Stan, let me sing you a little song about the menstrual cycle. I think it might clear things up for you.
5: Okay.
0: Who's that?
3: Chef.
0: Isaac Lang, chef indeed. Number 8.
6: Okay, children, let's take our seats. As you've probably noticed, our government has decided to let anyone who wants to cross the border and screw up our country.
0: Who's that?
3: Mr. Garrison.
0: Mr. Garrison is correct.
1: This kid's good.
0: This guy knows his South Park characters. Numbers, and these are ranked in order of preference for me. These are my favorite 10 South Park characters. Number 7.
7: It was you all this time. What have you done, Ike? Do you have any idea the damage you've caused? How could my child be such a monster?
3: That's Ike's mom, Sheila Broblowski.
0: Wow, full name and everything. Also Kyle's mom. She's a big fat bitch. Everyone knows that who watches South Park. Number six.
5: At all. I'm going to be so HIV negative all the time. Knock it off right now. This isn't funny. At all.
0: Who's that?
3: The one who said this isn't funny is Stan.
0: You sure about that?
3: Yeah.
5: Right now! This isn't funny. At all.
0: Stan is your answer?
3: Let me double check with Mo.
0: No.
1: I would tell you, you probably are wrong with Stan.
0: He's telling you you're probably wrong with Stan.
1: So if he agrees with me, that's a win for him?
0: I'm just wondering if I pulled the right clip, but I'm almost positive I did. I'm going to need a final answer.
3: It sounds like Stan to me. I can't really hear that.
0: All right, hold on one second. Caller, is that Stan or is that Kyle? Caller?
5: Right now! This isn't funny. At all.
0: Sir or ma'am? Okay. Hello, caller. Is that Stan or Kyle?
8: That is Kyle.
0: Thank you. That's exactly what I thought. That guy's out and you're in. That is absolutely Kyle.
5: Right now! This isn't funny. At all.
0: Sorry, first guy, but you were wrong, and I just wanted to make sure of it. Here is number five, sir.
9: Dear Kyle, you have got such a great ass. I could sleep for days on those perk cheeks, let me tell you. I'd like to live with you and wear your ass as a hat for all eternity.
0: Who's that?
3: Stan.
0: That is Stan, for sure. The number four South Park character of all time. Sir?
3: That's Kenny.
0: That is indeed Kenny, the number three South Park character of all time.
10: Okay, I'd like a B, an N, and a G.
11: And the vowel?
10: An O, please.
8: That's going to be Randy Marsh.
0: The one and only. Mo, are you familiar with that scene?
1: No.
0: Hold on one second. I have to edit it. Well, I'll have to just dump it. It's quite possibly the funniest scene in any cartoon in the history of cartoons.
12: And now back to Wheel of Fortune.
11: All right, Randy, congratulations on making it all the way to the bonus round.
10: Thanks, Pat.
11: You've got some family here watching tonight.
10: Yeah, they're all rooting for me.
11: And I'm sure you have lots of friends watching back home.
10: Yeah. Hi, everybody watching in South Park.
13: That's us.
10: Hey, Randy.
13: Hey, good luck.
11: Well, let's see if you can't make everyone proud. The category is people who annoy you.
10: Okay.
11: As always, we give you the letters R, T, S, L, and E. We just need three more consonants and a vowel.
10: Okay, I'd like a B, an N, and a G.
11: And the vowel?
10: An O, please.
11: Okay, well, looks like you're going to get a lot of help here. Category is people who annoy you.
0: N blank.
11: Keep quiet.
0: G G E R S.
10: Well.
11: 10 seconds, Mr. Marsh.
10: Well, I know it, but I don't think I should say it.
11: 5 seconds, Mr. Marsh.
10: All right, I'd like to solve the puzzle. Huh?

0: Danielle.
1: Hi, Danielle. Do you know South Park pretty well?
0: Yes, too well.
1: All right, good. Well, then we left off with Randy Marsh, Nagger Guy episode,
2: I gotta look that up.
1: Oh, dude, it's one of the funniest episodes ever.
0: Yes, it is.
1: It's just priceless. Number two, I will take his real name or his nickname, South Park characters. Here we go.
3: You're supposed to poop in a toilet facing out.
1: Hold on. I got the Nagger Guy episode playing. Okay. Woo, that would have been a close one. All right. I can't believe he said that, by the way. All right. Here we go.
3: Wait a minute. You're supposed to poop in a toilet facing out? But I thought you sit on the toilet this way. So you have that nice little shelf for your comic book and your chocolate milk? Well, because then you got the flusher right here. No? Oh, geez, that's embarrassing.
1: Who's that?
0: That's Butters.
1: That is Leonard Stotch, a.k.a. Butters, the second greatest South Park character of all time. And the number one. Well, go ahead.
0: My dog is totally named Butters after Leopold Stotch.
1: That's right. Leopold, not Leonard. Leopold, you're absolutely correct. Dad, Butters is the absolute best. And that awesome O episode, is straight up money. And here is the number one South Park character of all time for Evanescence tickets or yellow card, whichever you prefer.
3: Cause I'm a bitch, she's a big fat bitch, she's the biggest bitch in the whole wide world. She's a stupid bitch, and there was a bitch, she's a bitch to all the boys and girls.
0: That's Cartman.
1: I mean, there would be no South Park if there was no Eric Cartman, right? Like that, he is the ultimate Homer Simpson-like idiot that they can build a show around. Absolutely correct. Would you like the yellow card for Next Big Thing Legends with Dylan Catrone or Evanescence?
0: Evanescence, please.
1: Absolutely. You hang on 1 second and I'll be right with you. She's on line five, Garabo. Don't screw it up. And Maurice, what have you got for us?
4: No, I got a Florida worst trifecta. It's Florida's worst dad, Florida's worst mom, and Florida's worst dog.
1: Oh, my God. That's a trifecta, all right. Next on the Mo, Betta News. 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
6: In Hillsborough, a crash along eastbound I-4 approaching Park Road has now been moved off to the left shoulder. We continue expecting delays. An accident is clearing northbound along US 301 at Harney Road, and there's one along US 41 at Florida Avenue. This is Jim.
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14: All right, I'm going to do a recap. We talked about it in between other stories earlier in the show. Tampa man dead after crash on Howard Franklin Bridge. Both lanes were blocked. If you were wondering what that rush hour snarl was, that is the cause of it. Anytime there is a traffic fatality, they are going to shut the entire road down. The weird thing about this one was the accident happened at 4:35 a.m. and traffic was still shut down at 9 a.m. This was wow.
15: Yeah, whenever there's a fatality, they shut the road down because they have to do a homicide investigation.
14: Right.
15: And but damn.
14: And again, I can only imagine, if the road is shut down, if you're two cars behind the accident, you're stuck. You are absolutely stuck there, yeah. Right? For the entirety of the investigation.
15: Ain't no place you can go.
14: Oh, man. Yeah, Tampa man was traveling southbound on I-275 in the outside center lane at around 4:35 a.m. At the same time, a Kia Soul driven by a 48-year-old Lakewood Ranch woman was traveling in the outside line. The motorcyclist went to change lanes and hit it into the path of the Kia, struck by it, and suffered fatal injuries at the site of the crash. So, yeah, you want to, you definitely want to feel sympathy for the motorcyclist until you have to call your boss and say you're not going to make it into.
15: Yeah.
14: I mean, there's had to be a lot of. I know because I was working at PI doing my Federale, and 4 or 5 people come rushing through the TDC, the ticket taker counter, throw their bags on the X-ray belt, and we're like, oh, no, I was at the X-ray part where you put the bags on and enter the tunnel.
15: Yeah.
14: And me and the DO, we said, where you guys headed? Because it was only one flight left in that afternoon, and that was like 3 hours later, and they were rushing. They're like, Tennessee. And we just kind of looked at each other. We said, okay. And I went, followed them down as the bags were going through. And I said, what happened? And they said, our Uber was stuck in traffic because there was a fatality on the bridge. And I'm like, ah. And so I follow them around the corner and I see them rush up to the gate and I see the plane backing up. Yeah, plane is backing up. There's push being pushed back by that little vehicle on the tarmac. And all five of them missed the flight. And that was just at Pi. I'm telling you at, well, I guess it wouldn't have affected going into Tampa.
15: Right.
14: So you would have been probably okay. But yeah, going into St. Pete, there was a lot of people that were going to miss flights. So that was the cause of that. Why do accidents happen, Drew?
15: Because people aren't paying attention.
14: That and also because of these two stories that I'm going to read to you.
15: All right.
14: Florida father accused of speeding 102 miles per hour with unrestrained child in vehicle.
15: Oh, damn.
14: Lee County deputy stated the man was traveling at 102 miles per hour in a 55 mile per hour zone while heading home from a pool party. The driver admitted to drinking but refused a breathalyzer test, leading to multiple criminal charges. According to the Lee County Sheriff's Office, Garcia's 3-year-old child was in the backseat and not properly restrained. When the deputy asked where he was going so fast, the driver replied that he wasn't going fast and that he was just trying to get home. However, he
15: That's
14: was
15: just 100 miles per hour.
14: 102 he was clocked at. Now State Road 82. Oh, my God, my God, my God. Come on, man. If not for you, for your damn kid, be careful out there. Okay, so this is Garcia. And Garcia said, Jorge Garcia said, you're not going to beat this. 102 miles per hour with an unrestrained kid. Jacksonville woman says, hold my beer, Drew.
15: Oh, okay.
14: A mother was arrested for driving. It is insane to me that in the same weekend, these two stories parallel each other. A mother was arrested for driving under the influence in Jacksonville after officers said she drove 120 miles per hour.
15: That's faster.
14: With a 3-year-old in the back seat.
15: Unrestrained or restrained?
14: Doesn't matter, Drew.
15: No.
14: Does it the DUI officer asked the mother why she was speeding, as she said she was trying to drive home quickly to bring food to a 10-year-old child who she left home alone.
15: Damn it.
14: After they pulled her over, the officer enlisted help after he smelled alcohol and marijuana when she rolled her window down.
15: Sexy.
14: Mother of the year. That's how they getting down in J-Town.
15: Yeah, man.
14: She said the car smelled like marijuana because the drug was in the car earlier that day but was not present in the car at the time of questioning. She said her husband had a medical marijuana car.
15: Oh, good.
14: But she didn't smoke, though, Drew.
15: I mean, they're married.
14: The officer then asked the mother if she consumed alcohol. She said she had I had a wine after dinner but waited to drive.
15: There you go. Fine.
14: Where did the 3-year-old wait, Drew, while she was trying to walk off this alcohol buzz?
15: Yeah, that's true. God, 130?
14: Yeah, 120 miles per hour.
15: Jesus Christ.
14: He searched the car and found a lit marijuana joint and multiple empty bottles of alcohol.
15: A lit joint.
14: Lit,
15: like, she
14: Drew.
15: Didn't even point.
14: Yeah. You mean the husband left that lit joint in there?
15: No, it was
14: all
15: a kid. She's like, hold this.
14: Yeah, right. Come on, man. You got to be kidding me. People. All right. And it was not actually Florida, but this was Jacksonville. Not Jacksonville. This was the story that I just give me. No, don't history. Where is it at? You need to hold on. There is a dog with the shotgun. Did you hear about this?
15: I'm sorry. Did you say a dog with the shotgun?
14: A dog with a shotgun.
15: Okay.
14: Son of a bitch. And I just lost the story. Well, apparently a dog had his paw went on the trigger of a shotgun in the back of a truck, and it went through. This was Nebraska. And it went through the truck and hit a driver in another vehicle.
15: The dog. How does a dog fire a shotgun?
14: Exactly. You are asking the right questions there. Where the hell did, why did that story disappear? I hate when that happens. All right, we'll find it another time. Speaking of animals, Florida Zoo is caring for 3 orphan black bear cubs. Good story. The bear cubs, Sammy, Scruffy, and Grape, will eventually be released back into the natural habitat after months of rehabilitation at the Brevard Zoo's Black Bear Rehabilitation Center. That sounds like someplace I'd like to hang out with. Oh, you know, I do have the story. Dog accidentally fired shotgun, striking woman yards away during chaotic gas station stop. The incident unfolded shortly afternoon when the vehicle pulled into a short stop, a gas station and convenience store. According to the Scotts Bluff Police Department, the dog remained inside the vehicle after the owner stepped into the store. Another passenger riding along also stepped outside but stayed near the front passenger side. During that time, the dog reportedly moved around in the rear seat area and came into contact with a shotgun.
15: Damn.
14: Stored in the vehicle improperly, obviously. Mm. The firearm appeared to have a live round in the chamber and was discharged after being triggered. The blast reportedly passed through the vehicle's front passenger side door, traveled out of the parking lot, and struck a woman who was stopped at a nearby traffic light several yards away.
15: That doesn't seem possible.
14: Yeah, sure, man. Bullets can fly.
15: A dog fired a shotgun.
14: A story like that has to be true, Drew.
15: That's true.
14: Police said a shotgun pellet struck the upper portion of her right arm, which was resting out the window at the time. They were not life-threatening injuries, and she was treated, and then she was released. They have not given details on whether they will be arresting the dummies that had improperly kept that.
15: Maybe the dog just didn't like the way that lady looked. Maybe.
14: Explain this to me.
15: Yes.
14: Wander Franco.
15: Yeah.
14: Is being held criminally responsible for abuse. Judge finds.
15: Yeah.
14: But then spared punishment in the Dominican case where he was sleeping with a 14-year-old girl.
15: Yeah.
14: So he's not going to jail.
15: Correct.
14: Guess who is going to jail?
15: The girl.
14: The mother.
15: Oh, yeah, because the mom, like, helped conceal the whole thing.
14: Yes. It says, in November, he signed an 11-year, $182 million contract with the Rays. Now, you wonder if they would ever have him back. He said, when asked if he had contacted the Rays, he said he had not personally contacted them, but that his lawyer surely have. We don't have the physical sentence in our hands, but he was exempted from punishment because of the president of the court established that he was also a victim. And because he was exempted from punishment through judicial pardon, we feel that we have right to talk to the Rays there. Yeah. Is there a chance in hell?
15: Oh, no. No, he's done in Major League Baseball. And it's just so weird that the mom is going to jail and he's not.
14: Judge Jose Antonio Nunez, in his decision, considered that Franco had been the victim of extortion and blackmail by the minor's mother, who was sentenced to 10 years in prison for sexually trafficking her daughter. So he sleeps with a 14-year-old. He is guilty of pedophilia and he gets to walk. But the mother that, I guess, gave him access to the girl is going to do 10-year stretch.
15: I don't understand.
14: That makes no sense.
15: Did the mom lie about the girl's age where she's like, yes, my daughter, she is 18, don't you worry?
14: I'm pretty sure that part of the appeal to one Wander Franco was the age. And I think, I don't know for sure, but I would imagine that he knew that she was underage, which is why he was paying hush money to her.
15: Okay.
14: So, but again, you walk, the man walks, and the mother of the daughter gets a 10-year bid?
15: Doesn't seem right.
14: Drake is now one of the fastest falling baby names in the U.S.
15: Good.
14: I'll go ahead and figure that out. Have you seen the complete, this is a wackadoo filled Mo Better. Have you seen the wackadoo clip of RFK Jr. wrangling a pair of snakes?
15: Yes. Just black racer snakes.
14: Yeah, but still. The Health and Humane Services Secretary is seen trying to capture the slithering duo in a video posted on his ex account. It was captured on camera as Kennedy's wife, actor Cheryl Hines, looked on, occurred at a beachfront home owned by Mehmet Oz, administrator for the Center for Medicare and Medicaid Services.
11: Hey, Mehmet, looks like you got a couple of black racer snakes over there. We're going to take care of those for you.
14: And the thing is, they were engaged in coitus.
15: Yeah, they were getting it in.
14: So leave them alone.
15: Right. Like, they're harmless snakes. They're going to eat the rodents around your house.
14: Yes, leave them alone, man.
15: If you see a non-venomous snake around your house, leave it the hell alone. If you see a venomous snake, I would still leave it the hell alone, but I would get somebody to remove it.
14: It is. I know in the small lake behind our house, you know, you see the shedded skin up by my pool fence all the time.
15: Oh, yeah.
14: I mean, long shedded skin. There was actually it looked like it was purposeful, perfectly round hole in the cinder block of the house leading into the garage. And apparently a snake had been going in there and maxing and relaxing.
15: Yeah, they'll do that.
14: Soon as I saw that son of a bitch, because I was doing something in the backyard, I'm like, is that a snake coming out of my garage? I had that hole plugged up. Toot sweet, man. You are a big Weezer fan. Rivers Cuomo uploads mysterious collection of cover songs to YouTube. Have you heard about this?
15: I have.
14: More than 16 unadorned covers appears to be recorded between 2018 and 2021. I'll give you some of the names.
15: All right.
14: Whitney Houston's I Want to Dance with Somebody. Jackson's Billie Jean. He takes a stab at Nirvana with Drain You and Lithium. Oh, but there's more. Radiohead's Creep, which everybody and their mama covers.
15: Yes.
14: Post Malone's Congratulations. Green Day's When I Come Around. Eagles Hotel California. I'd be interested in hearing that. Enter Sandman. That's Metallica. Sweet Child of Mine. And Sam Hunt's Body is Like a Black Road. For all of you fans of unadorned covers and Rivers.
15: I've got his I Want to Dance with Somebody. Okay, hold on. I haven't heard it yet, but it's right here on the YouTube. Stand by.

0: Ya.
1: Yeah. Oh, yeah. I forgot. Hey, Ya.
2: Let's hear Hey, Ya.
3: You may the skip new to Lexus the video IS. In three.
4: Style that
3: two,
4: doesn't let you be you.
3: One.
5: My baby don't mess around because she loves me so. And ugh, this I know for sure.
1: Let's let it breathe a second.
5: What does she really want it? But can't stand to see me walk out the door.
1: All right, here it comes. All right, he was getting to the hook.
2: Brody. Here's his When I Come Around. Is he bored?
1: Like, I was going to say, this is somebody that's absolutely bored.
5: I heard you crying loud.
1: I mean, his voice sounds good on this.
2: It's okay. Thank God I don't have the Radiohead creep, because I'd like to live the rest of my life without hearing that. Jolene by Dolly Parton.
1: Yeah.
2: All right. Let's see. Jolene. Rivers Cuomo.
1: Guitar.
2: Yeah.
5: Jolene.
2: Okay.
1: Yeah.
2: Please continue.
1: And speaking of someone no one wants to hear, Roxette announces a 2026 North American tour. Dude, I swear to God.
2: Enjoy the joyride.
1: In the overhead of the airport at Pi, they are in the 80s groove right now. And I have heard Joyride for the last five mornings, and I'm like, oh, my God, I hate this song so much. Not realizing.
6: I said hello, you fool. I love you.
1: It's so corny.
2: It is.
1: They had a couple of number one hits, The Look, Listen to. I forgot about Listen to Your Heart.
2: Oh, Listen to Your Heart.
1: And It Must Have Been Love. Yeah, yeah, yeah.
2: The Jam.
1: There you go, right there. Following the death of co-founding singer Marie Fredrickson. The band's current lineup is led by co-founding guitarist Per Gessle with Lena Phillips and only vocals. So wait a minute. They're touring without the real lead singer, without the female? A full female?
2: Where's the chick?
1: They got a replacement chick.
2: Oh.
1: So you don't even have the real chick.
2: Nah, you don't even sound like Roxette.
1: That's not
2: me.
1: The real Roxette.
2: No.
1: You know what I'm saying?
6: Roxette.
1: But that's the more better.
2: Thank you, Maurice. Yeah,
1: you're welcome, dude.
2: I may have a little bit more clarification in the case of Casey Musgraves.
1: Okay, I'm dying.
2: It may clear things up and also make things even weirder. And when we come back, Michelin Day in Tampa this Thursday. What does that mean for you? Well, if you don't own a restaurant, probably not much, but there are a couple of restaurants in Tampa Bay up for Michelin Awards, and there is one that I absolutely think is worthy of not just the Bib Gourmand, but a star. We'll talk about it next on Drew Garabo Live. 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
8: In Hillsborough, a crash along eastbound I-4 approaching Park Road has now been moved off to the left shoulder and continue expecting delays. An accident is clearing northbound along US 301 at Harney Road, and there's one along US 41 at Florida Avenue. This is Jim.
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0: This is a cat named Mo from Drew Garabo Live. 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
29: I'm Fox 13 Chief Meteorologist Paul Delgado. Any showers and storms will be ending overnight tonight. A mild night. We'll stay in the 70s for a low. Coming up on Wednesday, rainy season locked in. Sunny early, a scattering of afternoon storms and high temperatures in the low 90s.
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0: 1025 is the number. This Thursday is... Oh, wow. Before I get into that, Bucks seek $1 billion Raymond James Stadium renovation with sunshade.
1: Ooh.
0: That would be amazing.
1: Yes.
0: Because going to a game in October, November, even December without sunshade, it is brutal.
1: Or as you were pointing out on Cindy's show with the Kanye situation, going to a concert.
0: Oh,
1: I mean, that would also be great for concerts at the venue.
0: Sure as hell would. So Thursday is what they call Michelin Day. They are looking at different restaurants to award either Michelin stars or recommendations. We currently have 5 Michelin star restaurants in Tampa. I've been to one of them, Roca, with the mozzarella cart. Phenomenal restaurant. Chef Bryce and his staff are just exceptional. Great special edition restaurant. The following restaurants have Michelin stars: Lilac in the Tampa edition, Kusin in Tampa Heights. They offer a 20-course omakase at a chef's counter. You want to know what that costs? So do I. I think it's like $300, $400 a person.
1: Ooh.
0: Koya in Hyde Park, intimate Japanese omakase experience. Another one where you're spending like $300, $400 a plate. And Ebby, I don't know how to say it, in downtown Tampa, high-end, innovative, Scandinavian cuisine. Nothing good or bad to say about any of those places. The only one I've been to is Roca, and Roca's pretty great. Now, we have a couple of Bib Gourmand restaurants, meaning these are restaurants recognized for exceptionally good food at moderate prices. 2 of them are among my favorite restaurants in Tampa: Rooster and the Till. Shout out to Chef Farrell and everybody there. Creative American eclectic sharing plates. One of the most creative, inventive, delicious restaurants you'll ever go to. Streetlight Taco in South Tampa. Elevated street food using from scratch heirloom corn tortillas. You're going to go, what do you mean a taco place has a Bib Gourmand? I will tell you, this is no average taco place. It is spectacular. Somi, Greek bakery and cafe with amazing brunch. It's right on Howard, I believe. I've been once or twice, and I absolutely loved it. And then a restaurant I've never heard of, let alone been to, G-O-R-K-H-A-L-I, Gorkhali Kitchen, authentic Nepalese and Indian cuisine. Crazy. So on Thursday, they will reveal which restaurants in the state of Florida have either earned or maintained a Michelin star. I am here to simp for my man, David Benstock, Chef David Benstock, at Il Ritorno in downtown St. Pete. This is by far the best meal you're going to have in downtown St. Petersburg, possibly even on either side of the bay. When I say that the man is inventive, when I say that their food is incredible, that is a gross understatement. It is one of the best restaurants I've ever been to. The staff is incredible, from Joe to Chef David to everybody. This is a premier restaurant, always busy. And anytime someone's got a special occasion and they're like, what restaurant should we go to? I'm like, you got to go to Il Ritorno in downtown St. Pete. I am hoping, beyond all hope, that they get their Michelin star on Thursday, because Sarah and I are going to dinner there on Friday, and I would love to be able to congratulate Chef David on his first Michelin star, which he so richly deserves. Now, I did see... this would be the Drew's Diner segment of the show, a little bit late, talking about food. I did see a piece in the Tampa Bay Times that excited me, because there's a cool little spot that is a wine bar on the outskirts of Ybor City, La Setima, S-E-T-I-M-A, IMA. They were in the Tampa Bay Times because they are opening up a coffee and brunch spot, Double Six, a coffee and brunch concept from the team behind La Sedema. La Sedema does like, you know what a natural wine is? Natural wine means low intervention. They don't do a lot to it. So the La Sedema is a wine bar with natural wines and a small plant-based food menu. Double Six will be housed in the same space, separate branding, open 9 a.m. to 3 p.m. Thursday through Sunday. And they've got a limited menu. And that place looks real cool. And the, what's that dumpling house called? The Tampa Bay Times also did a piece on a dumpling spot that Sarah and I ate at 2 weeks ago. It's called Dumpling House. Stand by. Soup dumplings in Tampa Bay can be found in the steamer baskets at Shanghai Dumpling House. It's right off either Fowler or Fletcher. Those roads look exactly alike to me. And this spot is great. Soup dumplings are... Have you ever had soup dumplings before?
1: I believe so, yes.
0: Little dumpling, and it's got like soup inside.
1: Oh, no, then I have not.
0: Oh, dude, you bite into it, and it's like... I mean, you got to wait till it cools down.
1: Right.
0: Soup is incredible. Okay. This is a good little spot, and I thoroughly recommend it. 800-771-1025. I would love to know what restaurant you think should get a Michelin star in the Tampa Bay area. Don't give me that Burns bull crap. Nothing against Burns. It's a fine restaurant.
1: It's not Michelin star rated?
0: No, sir.
1: Wow.
0: I wonder if they've ever had a Michelin star.
1: Yeah, I would have said absolutely.
0: Burns Steakhouse ever received a Michelin star. Here we go. Boop, boop, boop, boop, boom. Nope, never.
1: Mm.
0: While the historic restaurant is an institution celebrated for its massive wine collection and legendary dessert room, The Michelin Guide has historically categorized it as a recommended restaurant rather than awarding a star. Okay. Michelin inspectors praise the stately steakhouse for its vintage opulence, in-house dry-aged prime steaks, and the upstairs dessert room, where I'll be meeting Casey Musgraves, where guests are treated to live piano music. However, it has not met the criteria for star status in the Michelin Guide Florida edition.
1: Sounds like they just got an attaboy.
0: Yeah, pretty much. Like, sometimes Michelin will be like, you're not quite worthy of a star. We'll give you a recommendation.
1: Attaboy.
0: I don't know how many people, like, actually rely on these stars when they're going to places.
1: I mean, if you get it, it's good bragging rights.
0: Correct. My buddy Brandon just asked me if I've been to Bo and Mo's Italian Eating House. Yes, solid. Very. Have you been?
1: No.
0: I think you'd really like it. It's got that old school Chicago steakhouse feel.
1: Oh, really?
0: Yeah.
1: Okay.
0: It's right in St. Pete. And I really feel like you would like this spot a lot for a special occasion.
1: I would have to do that. Yeah, I'm in St. Pete. I know St. Pete.
0: Yeah, it's like dark inside with leather. It's got that Chicago feeling. Let's see. Buckle up, folks. Get ready to experience the taste of the Windy City right in the heart of the Tampa Bay area. Introducing the best steakhouse in town, bold statement, serving up Chicago-style excellence for the past 11 years running. I didn't know it's been open that long. Get ready to indulge in a mouth-watering, swanky journey that will transport you straight to the streets of Chicago, all without leaving the comfort of our vibrant St. Pete community.
1: What's the name of it again?
0: B-E-A-U and Moe's.
1: Bo and Moe's.
0: Yeah, it's really good.
1: Is that... No, that's not what I pass when we're going to the Lightning games, right?
0: No.
1: No, okay.
0: No, because it's right in... in downtown St. Pete.
1: Downtown Bo and Moe's. Okay.
0: Really, really good. They've got a secret menu. I guess it's not so secret. It's right here on the menu. Secret menu dinners for two includes burrata ravioli, green beans, two wedge salads, and two mini cannolis, one tomahawk ribeye of 42 ounces, $154.
1: Ooh.
0: Bucks. Two USDA prime ribeyes, $144. I mean, ain't cheap. You can get that Pittsburgh style there, too, where it's like blue in the middle.
1: You know I love me some Pittsburgh style.
0: I know
1: style.
0: You do. Drew Gubb Alive, hello. Hello. from the 813. You are on the air.
2: Hey, can you hear me?
0: I can hear you now. How you doing?
2: Lord, I'm good. You?
0: Really good. Thank you. What can I do you for?
2: Well, Mo, I'm from Chicago, and we went to that Bowen Moe's.
0: Oh, yeah. What'd you think?
2: And it was fantastic.
0: Oh, nice.
2: Fantastic. If I had any slight knock.
0: Oh, yeah. Give it a knock.
2: A little loud if you're trying to. Well, if you're trying to be romantic, it was a little loud.
0: True.
2: But the bar, the bartender, the whole atmosphere otherwise was fantastic. The food was outstanding. Highly recommended.
1: This is what I would say to you, sir, as a fellow born Chicagoan. Chicago's loud. Okay? Yeah. So if you want authentic Chicago, that's it better right. Damn well be a little loud in that bitch.
0: He's not wrong, sir.
2: That's right. Just don't expect a quiet evening out as always.
0: No, that's for sure. It does have some cacophony to it.
1: Yeah, nice.
0: It's a good spot, though. Hello, Drew Grubb Alive.
3: Hey, guys. I just wanted to let you know, Bowen Moe's is not downtown. It's on Fifth Avenue, right across the street from St. Pete High School.
0: Compared to where we are, it's kind of downtown. You know what I mean? Like, it's definitely toward downtown. My point was, it's not between here and the arena.
3: Yeah, I've heard really good things about it, too, but it is definitely pricey.
0: Yeah, steakhouses usually are, this one especially. I mean, it ain't cheap, you know what I'm saying?
1: I mean, what did you say, $150 for a 42-ounce tomahawk?
0: Yeah.
1: That's not horrendous.
0: No, and the two of you, I mean, you get burrata ravioli, green beans, wedge salad, and some mini cannolis.
1: And that's all going to one side, and I'm putting a tomahawk in front of me. Nobody got time for no burrata ravioli. I got Chef Boyardee at home, Drew.
0: Is it Melanie a vegetarian?
1: Pescatarian.
0: Yeah. That's right. So yeah. The hell's she going to get?
1: Some burrata ravioli.
0: You going to let her get a lobster tail?
1: Hell no.
0: 8-ounce tail?
1: Not at those market prices.
0: They got crab cake, mussels, and clams.
1: Oh, man.
0: Escargot. Lobster cargo.
1: Ooh.
0: Chef's twist on escargot.
1: Oh, I might do that.
0: That's interesting.
1: Especially if it's drenched in garlic butter like escargot.
0: Ooh, yeah.
1: Oh, man.
0: That's the only good part about eating snails is the garlic and the butter.
1: Yeah.
0: Now, you want to go Wagyu, they got Wagyu.
1: Oh, okay.
0: Let's see. Wagyu skirt, $59 for 12 ounces. Not bad.
1: I'm not mad at that.
0: Fake Wagyu. Just kidding. Yeah, I mean, it's expensive, but
1: that's all right.
0: You know, it's a nice special occasion.
1: Are you a mussels fan? No.
0: So it's funny you should say that. Since I got the mussels at Il Ritorno, I will not get mussels anywhere else because they are mussels perfection.
1: Okay.
0: I used to get mussels just anywhere, but they're the steamed mussels with lamb ndouja. Now, what is ndouja? I'm glad you asked. I'm looking it up right now. Ndouja is a spicy, spreadable pork salami from Calabria, Italy. So you got mussels with lamb ndouja, calabrese chilies, charred ciabatta bread, lemon, cheese. It is un-effing believable. The best mussels you'll ever have in your entire life.
1: That's certainly not on that level, but the best mussels, it was always a regular for me, and you're going to laugh, but it was in a white cream sauce, was Carrabba's. They no longer serve it. Carrabba's had some really great mussels.
0: Yep. No, you will not find me dissing Carrabba's. Carrabba's is a damn fine Italian meal. Obviously, not going to be an authentic like a mom and pop.
1: Right.
0: But damn, that chicken brine, yo.
1: Oh, man, yeah. They take their time.
0: Hello, Drew Grubb Alive. That is for sure.
4: Silly vacation to Epic Universe, and we went to City Walk.
0: Yeah.
4: And there's a place called Big Fire there that the steaks were phenomenal.
0: That place was pretty good. We, the settings and Sarah and I went there for Halloween Horror Nights a couple of years ago, and we had a really good meal. It was good.
4: It was great.
0: Yeah, not bad at all. Thank you. Appreciate that. Big Fire out there at City Walk. 800-771-1025. Hello, Drew Grubb Alive.
5: Hey, how's it going? Love your show.
0: Thank you, buddy.
5: I just wanted to weigh in about. Thanks, man. When you were looking at that menu, did you see the Chateaubriand at Bowen Moe's?
0: I did. That's what Sarah and I got when we went there. Yes, sir.
5: I'm surprised you didn't talk about it. It's a sleeper. It's so good, isn't it?
0: It is really good, and it's rather affordable as well. $1.54 for two of it, 20 ounce, and they cut it right there at the table.
1: It's a name I've often heard.
0: Yeah.
1: Chateaubriand. Is it like a, is it like pot roast?
0: No, it's a cut.
5: Straight filet mignon.
0: It's a thick center cut portion of beef tenderloin, known for being exceptionally tender, like a filet.
1: So not like a prime rib or anything like that. Okay, it's like a filet cut.
0: Yes, sir.
1: Okay.
0: Yep. The thickest part of the filet.
1: Does it come with like a special sauce or anything? Or is it just because of it's that cut and that's why they call it Chateaubriand?
0: That's a great question. Chateaubriand is a classic French dick.
1: French dick? Damn. What the hell's going on over there, Drew?
6: I think you will enjoy my Chateaubriand. It is a classic French dick. Do you know my cousin Casey Musgraves? Featuring a thick center cut portion of beef tenderloin known for being exceptionally tender, typically seared and roasted or grilled, finished with butter, garlic and herbs, traditionally served with a rich sauce like a béarnaise. Don't get saucy with me, béarnaise, or a red wine reduction. Okay. Really good.
1: Okay. Gotcha.
0: I love a Chateaubriand. Some restaurants will prepare it tableside and then cut it for you. It's a real nice romantic meat for two, but you're only eating meat for one. I said I would have an update on the
1: your girlfriend,
0: the case of
1: Casey Musgrave.
0: I looked at the lady's Facebook page. It does not appear that her profile picture is Casey Musgraves, but then she's got a couple of photos of actually her, and I don't think that she's really Casey Musgraves.
1: I'm sticking by it.
0: Are you really?
1: Look at the braid. Look at the braid. Mm. That is Casey Musgraves, Drew.
0: That is Casey Musgraves' great aunt. But if you missed it earlier in the show, I would definitely do a rewind on that one because I think the lady really full on is convinced that she's Casey Musgraves.
1: Oh, you're not wrong about that.
0: No, she definitely knows. 800-771-1025 is the number. So anyway, stay tuned this week. We'll have Michelin star announcements on Thursday, and I'm really, really, really hoping that my buddy David gets one. Go with Galvin's Gambles tonight. He is due. He made me a ton of money over the weekend. He hit. I hit. He's got great tips. You can win money, and he is way overdue for some big hits tonight. So follow Galvin Gambles. Enjoy the Spurs and Thunder. They'll be, whoever wins will be facing the New York Knickerbockers.
1: Man, sweep. Clean sweep. Can you believe it?
0: I can. No team with James Harden on it is ever going to win the NBA Finals. And
1: What's your problem with Harden?
0: Bum. Dude, he's a bum. When the team needs him most, he gives up. He is an absolute bum. But tonight you have the pleasure of watching Victor Wembanyama once again. That dude hit a half-court three-pointer the last game, dude. At the end of the first half, half-court just rises up, flicks that 7'4" wrist. Nothing but freaking net. Unreal. Nice. Unreal. Listen, thank you, Maurice.
1: Thank you, Drew.
0: Thanks very much for listening. Check out the Drew Garabo Live Facebook page. Although, please note, the picture is from 4 years ago. I'm not going anywhere. I'm not leaving for treatment. Hello, Drew Garabo Live, real quick.
7: Chateaubriand, is that made for two people or can you just do it for one, Drew?
0: You could do anything for one. I mean, you know, I like it for two, but if you're feeling extra hungry, sir, by all means, get it yourself.
7: It's a large portion with a lot of sides. I'd like to see Mo down one, and I'd pay for the meal at Burns.
0: There you go.
1: I don't eat for prizes.
0: I'll meet you there with Casey Musgraves. Oh, good news. If you've got the Packers backup running back for fantasy football, after a complaint on May 23rd and a subsequent investigation, Packers running back Josh Jacobs was arrested this morning and booked into Brown County Jail on 5 charges. Battery and domestic abuse, criminal damage to property and domestic abuse, disorderly conduct, domestic abuse, if anybody's looking for trade for him in my Dynasty League, you get him for real cheap. All right, yeah, check out the Drew Garabo Live Facebook page. I'm on Instagram, Drew Garabo, DREWGARABO. 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Just look up Drew Garabo. Subscribe if you want to. I appreciate you listening. Make sure you stick around for the replay of this morning's Mike Calta Show. Then, tomorrow morning, catch the live version in person. I mean, you won't be in person, but they will. Starting at 6 a.m. After that, at 10, you got Johnny B and Joj for the Mike Calta After Show. JP starts at 11. 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John's Joints at 3. 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
10: 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This is Ernesto Clavero. I'm so happy that I just won $1,000 and I'm so thankful to The Bone. 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
11: In Hillsboro, a crash along eastbound I-4 approaching Park Road has now been moved off to the left shoulder. We continue expecting delays. An accident is clearing northbound along US 301 at Harney Road, and there's one along US 41 at Florida Avenue. This is Jim with traffic.
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0: Tuesday.
1: That's right. May 26, 2026, and we are coming to you live. Good morning. How's everybody doing?
2: Good.
1: Oh, man.
2: I will tell you, I was very confused. I'm like, are we working tomorrow? Is this week over? What's going on? I don't know what's happening. You miss one day, and it throws everything off completely.
1: Everything off.
2: Yeah. Man.
3: I almost forgot to turn my alarms back on last night.
2: Oh, really?
3: Yeah, mm-hmm. Like about 8 o'clock. I go, oh, damn. I had to turn them all back on.
1: Oh, I remembered. And mine went off, and I just went, nope.
2: No, thank you.
3: Yeah.
2: No, thank you.
1: I'm interested today. Thank you very much.
3: Mm-hmm. The extra day, for me, I feel like it makes it worse. It makes it tougher to get up.
1: Well, my wife likes to wake up with, what do they call it, the sun?
2: Mm.
1: Yeah, so she will just get up and stare at me until it's time for me to wake up. So I got no late sleeping happening during the vacation at all.
2: Mm.
1: She even pulls the power move where she's like, you want to get up? And I go, no. And she's like, I went and got coffee. I'm like, okay, I guess I'll get up now.
3: Do you want to get up?
1: Yeah.
3: Oh, God, no.
1: Like, she wanted to go down to the beach.
3: Go to the beach.
2: Yeah.
3: Don't wake me up.
2: You're a grown up.
3: Yeah. When you get up at 4 o'clock, hey, do you want to get up? I got to go to work.
1: Yeah.
3: Like, what's the...
1: She does give me that every once in a while. The alarm will go off and I don't hear it. And she'll go, don't you have to go to work? I go, leave me alone.
3: I know. I get so mad. My wife does that. She'll like smack me when the alarm, because I'll hit snooze a bunch of times and then I get like, she'll like smack me and I get pissed off. I'm like, what?
1: Mm-hmm.
3: You know?
1: Anyway, did everybody have a good time off? A good little vacation?
2: Yeah.
1: I did. I chilled out the whole weekend. It was good.
3: I did nothing.
1: Yeah.
3: Nothing.
1: That's the way to do it.
3: Yesterday, I played video games for 6 hours.
2: Oh.
3: And I haven't played video games in probably 5 years.
1: Yeah. What did you play?
3: I was playing some Star Wars bounty hunter game.
2: Yeah. Were you celebrating the anniversary?
3: I guess.
2: Was it, May 25th, I think, was the anniversary of Star Wars coming out in 77 or whatever.
3: No, we were bored, and I turned on my son's PS5. I'm like, oh, what's this game? And then I sat there for like 6 hours, did nothing.
1: Yeah, I got to get back on the PS5 track. I enjoy that. I got to get back in my office. That's the problem. The dogs have kicked me out of the office.
2: Don't you have like a brand new PlayStation that you've never opened?
1: No.
2: Oh,
1: I had bought one at the time for Juliana, and she didn't have a TV yet. That was the one we offered Antonio Brown.
2: Yes.
1: Yeah, but it's been open.
2: Oh, okay. It's been since claimed.
1: Yeah.
2: Anybody else call 911 over the weekend?
3: Oh. No, I didn't.
1: No.
2: I did.
1: Why?
2: I called 911. Mm. And it was one of those situations where I was like, yeah, I think I should call 911.
3: Is this a see something, say something?
2: This is a heard something, say something.
3: Oh.
2: So I was out on the trails and I told you I have the new Bone Conductor headphones so I can hear all the birds chirping and everything else, you know? instead of birds chirping, I heard...
1: That happens a lot.
2: And I went, ooh, that was gunshots. That's not fireworks, that's gunshots. Because the succession that went in, it was about 10 shots. And I was like, oh, man. And then I pulled my phone out because I was like, that sounds like shooting. Let me make sure. Listen to this. Tell me whether this is, you know, you deal with guns, whether this is a handgun or what this is.
4: Listen. I got a...
3: This is how every bad horror movie starts.
4: Why is this not playing?
3: He was jogging on the trail.
4: Oh.
3: Then gunshots
5: rang out
3: in the distance.
2: That's gunshots, right?
1: That's gunshots, yeah.
2: So that's gunshots, and I go, oh, boy. So I call 911, and I go, hey, I'm out on the trail, and it's right there by Dale Mabry. I said, on the other side of Dale Mabry, I can hear it is gunshots. And she goes, can you tell for sure it's gunshots? I said, 99% sure it's gunshots. It doesn't sound like fireworks, the succession that it went and stuff. I said, she goes, do you know whether it's a rifle or a handgun? I said, to me, it sounds like a handgun, but I said, I'm no expert. She goes, okay, where is it? And I tell her where it is and this and that, whatever.
1: At what point did you start to go, did you regret making the phone call? Like, do they start making you feel like, well, is
2: no, a handgun? No, I mean, no, not okay, regretting all at all. Right. Totally fine. Mm-hmm. And then... I say, I don't know. I don't think there's a gun range over here.
1: Right.
2: I said, but even if there is, it sounds loud and it sounds outside. I said, but I'm walking towards Dale Mabry and I can see over there. I go, nobody's panicking. There's no cars shooting out. I don't hear anybody screaming or anything like that.
3: Did they ask if you're okay?
2: No. Yeah.
3: Oh.
2: I mean, you know, I was talking fine. I mean, she may have. To be honest with you, she may have.
3: Yeah, I thought that usually.

0: They're like, are you okay? You're in danger at all?
1: Yeah. But then we're on the phone for a little bit, and I'm explaining where it is, and da-da-da-da-da, and she's going to send a unit out, and she goes, okay, it looks like there is a gun range over there. And I go, oh.
2: Yeah.
1: I don't know. I mean, that's outside, right? That was outside shooting.
2: Yeah, you wouldn't hear it in the inside.
1: That's what I thought, too. But in the spot that it is, I'm like, that doesn't make any sense that there would be outside range in that area.
0: Plus, you hear it all, you run that way all the time, right?
1: Yeah.
0: So you would hear it all the time.
1: With the headphones, though, I would.
0: Oh.
1: Yeah, because normally true. I have the AirPods in, and that's noise canceling, and I can't hear it. Anyway, you could be right behind me going, hey, dude, hey, man, I'm going to stab you.
0: Oh, yeah.
1: Yeah.
0: Yeah, I thought they were all, like, indoors, like your Shooter's World and stuff like that.
2: Yeah, there is one on Dale Mabry over by where the car wash is, where I get my car wash. But it's indoor. You can't hear anything.
1: Oh, not that one. This is right across from Lake Park. So yeah, it's right where Lake that... Park,
2: I'm trying to think what's
1: where
2: over
1: that there. There's that gym, LA Fitness. There's a McDonald's right there. There's a...
0: I always assumed they had to be indoors for that reason.
1: Yeah,
0: when you're in certain areas,
1: there's a bank over there and stuff, and I'm like, am I stopping a bank robbery?
2: Oh,
1: right? Yeah,
0: Galvin the hero.
1: And then I'm like, do I go across Dale Mabry and start saving people?
2: No, you don't have the weapon.
1: I had a knife.
2: What are you gonna do?
0: No, you run from the gunshots. Yeah. You run towards them.
1: Listen, I wasn't going anywhere near. But anyway, so I talked to her and she said it looks like she goes, but we're gonna send a unit over there to check it out and see. And I said, all right, just make sure.
0: All right,
2: thank good citizen, Galvin. Good citizen.
1: Yeah. Thank you. All
2: right.
1: Thank
2: you did the right thing. Hear so, something, say something.
1: Yes, I should be getting my Medal of Valor anytime soon. I hope.
2: I have a situation I'd like to run by you. I really wish Carmen was. Is Carmen here yet? No, Carmen hit some, I guess they're rerouting traffic on the Howard Franklin Bridge.
3: I saw it on the way over here. It looked really bad.
2: Yeah. But I'll tell you guys and then I'll see what you say.
1: Okay.
2: Pete, my best friend.
1: Yes.
2: I refused to talk to him until Thursday at 3 p.m. He's on probation.
1: Okay.
2: Yep. Yesterday, I text him on the way back from the beach. My wife and daughter went to yoga yesterday. So on the way back, I was bored, and I go, what are you doing today? He said, nothing. What are you doing? I go, I'm coming over. He goes, okay, cool. So I get home. I drop the girls off. I come inside. I put the luggage away. I do all that stuff. I get in the car. I drive to Pete's house. I get to Pete's house. I'm in his driveway. I text him, I'm in your driveway. No response. I call him. No answer. I wait like 5 minutes. I figure maybe he's in the shower or something. I call him again. No answer. I'm now sitting in his driveway for 15 minutes. So what do you do?
1: Go to his door. Now go knock on the door, maybe.
2: Yeah, but I figured if he didn't answer, something was going on. So I left.
1: Okay.
0: You don't have like the code to just to go in or anything like that?
2: Like, can't remember.
0: Oh.
2: Yeah. So I'm driving home and Pete texts me, yo, well, now I'm on my way home.
1: Mm-hmm.
2: So and he's on probation, so I'm not answering him.
1: Oh, you don't even answer?
2: No, he's on probation.
1: You don't give him hey, dummy, I called and did. I was over there and you didn't answer.
2: He followed it up with, yo, I'm at work. I'll give you the code. Just go inside my house. Don't tell me to come over if you're not home.
1: Mm.
2: So I went to his house. I went all the way to his house. Now my wife's not home. I go to Pete's house. He's not home. I go back to the house. Now I'm just sitting here bored.
0: Well, you invited yourself to begin with.
2: Yes, but I said, what are you doing today? And he said, nothing. And I said, I'm coming over. And he said, great. He was excited about that. He didn't say, well, I got a couple errands to run. I got things to do. He was like, great.
0: But all those things are all true.
2: No, but I don't. What do you mean? I got there and he wasn't there.
0: But did you ever ask, hey, are you home?
2: Yes.
0: Oh.
1: Also, if I say I'm coming over and you're not home, you'd say,
2: I'll
1: great.
2: Be there around noon.
1: Exactly. Yeah. If you're not home, you got to let somebody know you're not home. I'm coming over means I'm coming over and I may be there in 5 minutes or 10 minutes.
0: Yeah. But I mean, yeah, at the same time, it's like your best friend. It's if somebody said, hey, I'm coming over.
1: Yeah, I don't know. I don't know if he needs to be on probation.
2: I'm not leaving. If you say to me, I'm coming over, I'm not going to go, okay, cool. I'm not home or I have to leave and go somewhere else. Right? And I don't tell you. You just said you were coming over.
0: Yeah. Not everybody has a day off on Memorial Day, I guess.
2: I know, but if I had to leave, I would at least say, hey, Gio, I don't know what time you were coming, but I have to run to the office for a little while.
0: Oh, so he was home and then left.
2: Yes.
0: Oh, okay. Yeah.
2: Or even if he was at the office, say, okay, what time? I'm at work. I'll be home around 3.
0: Mm, yeah. Yeah, I can see that.
2: Gave me the feeling that he was home. Therefore, he's on probation, and will not talk to him until Thursday, 3 p.m.
1: Mm. Oh.
2: Yeah.
1: Why the Thursday, 3 p.m.?
2: I said 3 days.
1: Mm.
2: Yeah.
0: That's standard.
2: Standard three-day probation.
1: All right.
2: This is not the first time Pete's been on probation.
0: Well, how did Friday go at the Daiquiri Shack?
2: That went pretty good, I think.
1: Yeah, it was great.
2: I think it was a great time. It was a good crowd. It was a lot of fun, and it was great.
0: Yeah, I was in there. I was in the back for a couple songs, and then I kind of dipped out early.
3: I don't believe that.
0: It was great.
1: Do you know who was there?
2: A lot of people.
1: Well, one particular person. Did you see this person?
2: I don't know.
1: This person told me that they're driving Uber now, and they heard that you talked about driving Uber, and that the thought it was a great idea. And I go, you really think Mike's going to drive Uber? Are you out of your mind?
2: No, I don't. I'm not talking about picking up some hours on the weekend. I'm just saying, if I had a different job, I wouldn't mind being an Uber driver.
1: Why a different job? Why not this job?
0: Yeah,
1: because this plenty job of time.
2: Pays me a lot more money.
1: Well, you have plenty of time.
0: Like a hobby.
1: Think you'd enjoy it so much?
2: Oh, no,
1: it's
2: no.
1: It's not like you need the money.
2: No, I do need the money.
1: When?
2: What do you mean?
1: You need an extra...
2: No. I don't need that. I don't need an extra job money.
1: Right.
2: No. I'm not saying that. What I'm saying is that I would like to drive Uber like after this job.
1: Mm.
2: You know?
1: This person is driving Uber after working in radio. Do you know who it is?
2: No. Oh, let me think.
1: Person was in radio for quite some time.
0: Oh. Slater.
1: No.
0: In radio.
1: He's fixing potty faucets.
2: Slater to me would get his driving would be great, but his potty mouth would be giving
1: him
2: negative stars.
0: Slater would be perfect for the job.
1: Slater was great. We love Slater. Slater was the dirtiest dude in the world. Like, he would say the most filthiest things, and you'd go, I would go, oh, my God.
0: Yeah. And he'd get you out of nowhere.
1: It's 100%.
0: Like, you're at the coffee maker, and he'd be like, hey, how's it going? And then say something completely just
3: first
0: vulgar
3: thing in the morning,
0: and inappropriate.
2: Not Slater. That's the other thing. It's always, like, 5 o'clock in the morning.
0: It's in the midst of, like, a normal conversation, and then bam.
1: Not Slater. Somebody worked on radio for quite some time, worked in our building quite some time, and now driving for Uber. Stop by.
2: Oh, I think I know. Is that idiot from Eagle?
0: John Moore.
1: John Moore.
2: Yeah.
0: Oh, really?
1: Yeah.
2: Wow. John Moore.
1: By the way, that idiot from Eagle was very happy to see us and very nice to me.
2: He John Moore forgets that he went to HRME twice.
1: He
2: wants to be buddies. Like, hey, how you doing? Hey, jerk off. Remember the time he tried to get me in? You remember Carmen?
4: No.
2: The first time he went to HR, he got on the air on another radio show and said that he could beat me up in a fight.
4: Okay.
2: So I called him in the studio and I said, you have two choices, fight me or apologize to me. That was it. I said, I will fight you right now. If you're so confident, I will walk around this table and fight you right now or apologize to me. And he apologized and then he went to HR. I mean, he started the whole thing.
0: Yeah, he started it.
2: Yeah.
1: Second time, he said he was coming over and then he left his house.
2: And not to mention the other thing. Listen to this. This is the most important thing. This guy was in charge of doing our music when we played music on the bone, okay? He was on opposite us an afternoon drive, so he was our competition, if you will. He would purposely program the Pink Floyd songs.
1: Slow,
2: long Pink Floyd songs at our most important peak of like 5 o'clock, 5:15. I went to Shark.
0: Out of spite?
2: Yes. Not out of spite. Out of competition.
1: Right. Yeah.
2: You know,
1: hey, I'm going against these guys. Let me throw in some long Pink Floyd slow sleeper songs.
2: Make them lose
1: the audience. Start poking around and go, hey, let's listen to this.
2: I went to the operations manager and I said, listen, this may just be a coincidence, but we're playing the same slow Pink Floyd songs every day at 5 o'clock, and it just so happens the person that's programming them is our competition, and Shark was like, all right, whatever. And And then he came back to me a couple weeks later and he was like, hey, man, you are 100% right about that. Wow. I go, yeah, I know I am. He goes, I looked at it. He goes, I went through the archives and I looked at it. He's like, you're getting, this is happening on purpose. And I went, yeah. Mm.
1: So anyways, that guy said,
0: well, John, thanks for coming out. Yeah. Good to see you. Appreciate the support.
2: That's one
1: he
2: of
1: He said he listens all the time, says we sound great, love
2: if
1: the
2: you're
1: show.
2: Listening now, I think you're a total douchebag.
1: Oh, my goodness.
2: Yeah, I don't know. I 100% would have. He, notice how he didn't say hello to me.
0: Oh, wow.
2: Right?
1: Nah, yeah.
2: He didn't say hello to me.
1: Yeah.
2: Jeez. I didn't even know he was there.
1: He did hit me with the, he didn't know we were going to be there. He just stopped in to get some oysters.
2: Sure. Sure. Right. I listen every day, but I had no idea. Mm. I don't follow you guys on social media or nothing.
1: Does not track.
0: Uh-huh. Good to see you, John.
2: There's a pattern of lying there.
0: Wow.
2: I don't know how you're all that mad at that. That's that guy effed with our
3: sandbagging
2: us, yeah. Joe. Mm-hmm. He was sandbagging us.
3: Yeah. It's not right.
0: Time heals all wounds.
2: Yo,
4: yeah, let it go. We don't even play music anymore.
0: That's what, 15 years ago?
2: I don't care.
0: Maybe more.
1: Is anybody else like Carmen's raspy voice?
2: Yeah.
1: I like it, Carmen. Raspy.
4: Oh, you like it?
2: Can I just interrupt this for a second? You just said let it go. Do you know I got mad yesterday? Yesterday at something that happened in my sophomore year of high school.
1: Of course.
2: Yeah, yesterday I got mad at Lee England for making fun of my sneakers.
1: He doesn't hold a grudge, though.
0: Not a grudge guy.
1: I don't hold a grudge.
2: Lee England failed out of my high school in his sophomore year and shows up now to reunions. And I'm like, he shouldn't be at the reunion. He failed out in sophomore year. He had to go to public school. He didn't graduate with us.
0: If you don't graduate, you don't get to go to the reunion.
2: Right. He didn't graduate with us. And yet he comes to all the reunions and everybody's like, who is that guy? And I remember him because he made fun of my shoes in sophomore year.
0: Yeah, the qualifier should be you graduated.
2: Right. So thank you. You're out, Lee England. I'm gonna tell him from now on I'm not coming to any reunions unless if Lee England is there.
0: Not a grudge guy, Pete. Don't talk for 3 days.
1: John Moore's
0: for you.
1: Fight me or to apologize.
2: Do you think, Carmen? What do you think is healthier?
4: Let it go.
2: That I've worked out all of my anger. I've worked it out. I know who I want to be around and who I don't and why.
4: But you haven't worked it out because you're holding on to it.
2: Right. But I don't. Exactly. I've worked it out. I don't. I find John Moore to be an utter disaster, and I have no interest in being his friend or being an acquaintance of his. If I saw him out of respect, I would probably be like, "Hi, shake your hand, hello," and then I'd walk away and I'd be like, "Why did I do that?" But I want to just be like, "No." No.
4: Why not just get over it and be a nice person?
2: Because I have no interest in, there's no reason to be nice about it. After what they did to me, why do I have to be nice?
1: But you don't have to be nice, but you have to see him and let him know. You need to go and find Glenn England or whatever his name is. go and see him and go, you're a little jerk and I don't like you.
0: And this is why.
1: Yeah.
2: And then you're done with it.
1: So
2: here's the
1: guy
2: that
1: tried to shake my hand at the Christmas party and I went, nope. Right. I stared him in the eyes. He's never going to bother me again. And I feel great about it. And I haven't thought about him until I just said that.
2: Here's the problem with Lee England. You know what he's been doing since high school? Lifting weights. I think I'm more angry at that.
0: It's not going to end well.
2: Yeah, he's a very large individual.
0: Hey, Lee, I got a problem with you. I want to talk about it.
2: It's funny. In school, he was a little runt, but now he's massive.
0: Oh, I'd go to the reunion, too.
2: Yeah, yeah.
0: He if wants I'm now to, ripped and, you yeah, know, yeah. Like, what's up?
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2: Now, this weekend, I got activity. I got things going on.
1: Activities.
2: I got things to do. I'm excited for the weekend. 3-day weekend. Memorial Day. Nobody?
1: Mm-hmm. Yeah.
2: we're everybody's on.
1: Hold on. Mm-hmm. He's got stuff to do. Yeah!
0: Oh, my God!
1: You're on.
2: Dicks, I was asking if you had anything to do.
1: You didn't ask.
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2: I seem to think I got things pretty balanced.
0: Sounds like it.
2: Yeah.
0: Yeah.
2: Carmen, what was happening? They had a reroute over the bridge?
4: Yeah, so there was a fatal accident on the Howard Franklin.
2: Oh, man. Oh, that sucks.
4: And Ann Kelly texted me, thank goodness, and just give me a heads up. And then right after she texted me, my GPS went from me arriving at 550 to 559. And it just kept growing and growing and growing. So I rerouted myself to Gandy.
2: Nice.
4: To, you know, and I still ended up a little late. Thank you for Fisher. Because I called him to ask him to, you know, get you guys started and whatnot.
2: Fisher. There's a guy that I like.
0: A real hero.
2: Yeah.
1: Called him furniture, but whatever.
0: Yeah, it's true.
4: The architect.
2: He called himself the architect. I called him the architect, but he called himself the guy who put the bone together.
0: You called him furniture that hadn't accomplished anything.
2: Yeah. I did not say it didn't accomplish anything.
0: That's what furniture is. 100%.
2: Wow. Yeah.
1: Literally the definition.
0: He went, what has he done? Yeah. He's furniture.
2: I did not say after time you become furniture.
0: Oh, is that what it is? Mm-hmm.
4: That is not.
2: Listen, I'm an old sofa.
0: When Carmen was texting, say what was going on, and she was like, Monica's out. I'm like, I literally thought, well, who else in the building that likes us that's willing to walk down in?
1: That likes us. That's the big
0: thing. Everybody else hates us.
2: Oh, I don't think so. I think we're well liked in the building.
4: Scotty wouldn't do it.
2: Yes, yeah. He would.
4: You think he would?
2: Are you kidding me? No. With a big smile on his face.
0: He'd be like, oh, I'll try to maybe when after our first break.
4: Yeah.
0: Yeah.
2: And then he would do it, and then he'd be like, and I hope you guys have a joyous day. And sip mimosas and whatever else he does.
0: I think secretly he's like you. You're his John Moore.
2: No, I mean,
4: I don't think so. I just think he's doing his own show.
0: Yeah.
4: And he does not have time for us.
2: Oh, excuse me.
4: And I don't know this to be fact, though. I didn't ask.
2: No, now we don't like Scotty.
0: And Abby, definitely not. She's like, I don't know those guys.
2: Oh, yeah.
0: Jerks to me. I'm not turning that.
2: I thought as time went on, I would like her more.
0: I don't know.
1: Turns out?
2: No. Well, didn't grow on me.
0: Have you had any interactions with her or just
2: social media?
0: Yeah, well, there you go. You don't even know the person.
2: Yeah.
0: Yeah.
2: Yeah. Social media.
1: Is she clamoring to be your friend or what's going on?
2: I don't think she can give two S's about me.
0: Do you think she said the same thing? I think I'll like him more.
2: No, I think she's getting exactly what she expected. I dislike and never see me.
1: I hope this 54-year-old grumpy old man likes me.
2: Yes.
0: It's like, no, I'm not going to go turn their board on. Yeah. They can fend for themselves.
2: Yeah. Hey, but I had a good weekend.
0: Well, thank you, Furniture, for saving the day.
4: Yes.
2: I don't know why you guys got to make it worse.
0: We're just repeating what you said.
2: You said it, too.
0: No, I love Fisher.
2: I didn't say I didn't love Fisher.
4: I don't think he's furniture.
2: What do you think he is? A legend? Thank you.
4: I don't know. I don't. But he's not furniture.
2: There's one or the other.
1: There's no in between.
4: Oh, then I'd have to say legend because he's not furniture.
0: Ooh. Yeah,
4: but I also don't.
2: Sounds like somebody was late this morning.
4: Yeah, I was because there was a bad accident. So, also, if anyone's listening, if you're heading from Hillsboro to Pinellas, take Andy. Do not take that Franklin. I think they're down to like one lane at this point, and there's an investigation going on.
2: Welcome back to work, everybody.
0: I got
2: to
0: tell you, I like the sound of cigarette Carmen.
2: Yeah,
1: that's what I said.
4: So the thing is, like, I woke up on Saturday. Chad and I didn't do anything Friday, right? We stayed home. Woke up on Saturday. And then I had zero voice. And I have been nursing it back since
0: thank God.
4: Saturday. But I'm just like, what is going on? And I'm wondering if it's...
1: Your uvula get banged up or...
4: A little bit, yeah, yes.
2: All right. That might be it.
0: I think this is what Kyle Busch said. What is going on?
1: Man.
0: I'd get checked out.
1: You're going to have sepsis.
4: Listen, I'm not coughing up blood or anything like that. Like, there's really no other fallout other than my voice. So I'm wondering if it's... our new water softener, and I started I'm drinking water.
1: What if your house has mold?
0: Or
1: carbon dioxide or something.
4: Right? Yeah. But I also thought
1: lead paint.
4: But then I also looked in the grass pollen or grass allergies are really high right now. Mm. So I'm also wondering if that could be the case.
0: I mean,
4: if it's like allergies,
0: if you lose the voice, you got to find a new moneymaker.
4: Trust me. Oh, don't think I didn't start looking up
0: OnlyFans.
2: Who were you having?
4: Head, neck, and throat doctors.
2: Yeah, there's one right near you named Paul DePasquale.
4: Yeah, well, I think I definitely need to go see him because I don't.
2: And it's ear, nose, and face.
4: I don't think that's all right either.
0: Yeah. If it stays like this, I think it's a good thing.
2: Yeah,
0: this is
2: nice.
0: It
2: doesn't get any worse.
1: Start doing voiceover work.
0: Yeah, I like it.
4: With this?
1: You get all the strip clubs.
2: Yeah.
4: Oh, I hate it.
0: Hi, boys. See some jugs.
4: I almost thought about sending Pap a sporkle, so I wouldn't have to do it.
2: We want sexy Carmen.
4: Sexy. I don't think it's sexy.
2: Is it because you're pregnant?
4: No. Definitely.
2: You
4: know,
2: did we say you were pregnant on Friday? Because I got a half a dozen people asking me if you're pregnant.
4: You say I'm pregnant every other day.
2: Right, so. But I didn't know if we went out of our way to say it on Friday.
0: John Moore told me you were.
4: I think that was your excuse for me not coming to your show.
2: Oh, because you were pregnant, yeah.
4: Yeah.
2: Even though there were plenty of babies there.
4: Yes.
2: Oh, Carmen, there was a baby there that could have been more than 3 months old.
0: Was it really?
2: Yeah.
0: Bar babies?
2: Right.
4: Bar babies?
2: There was at least four babies together in a group. I don't know who they were. I think they were with us.
1: Who paid the tab?
2: I don't know. But they were in the back little table over there. They had a baby in a carrier and then a bunch of little infants there.
0: Oh, man.
4: What?
2: Yeah.
4: And the baby was out, your show?
2: Yeah. And,
1: did Tom have something to do with it?
2: I think so.
1: Yeah. Sounds right.
4: Okay.
2: Yeah.
4: Babies?
2: No. I think they were the guy who was helping out because Tom hurt his foot. So Bill helps us out. I think they might have been with Bill.
0: Bill's like, I can do it, but I got to bring the kids.
2: Maybe. You know what I mean? But it was really like a little baby. At one point, Joe, when you sang and I take a little break, I went over there and was playing with the baby.
0: Really?
2: Yeah.
0: Josh is up there swinging his thing and the baby's right there.
2: That's how the last baby was made.
0: Jeez.
2: Josh swang his thing.
1: Have you seen these guys before? They're great. They bring out all the babies.
2: Yeah. Carmen, yes.
4: Can I get an update from Galvin?
1: No.
4: Because, well, I was in my car when you started talking about the gunshots that you heard on your run, and I didn't hear the end of the story because I had to get up here.
2: Three people dead.
1: No, it turns out, I guess there's a gun range over there. So they thought maybe that was it, but it doesn't make any sense to me because I don't think they have an open gun range by a McDonald's and a bank and stuff. So I don't know. She said they were sending units over there. It's not like they called me back and said, here's what's going on.
4: Gave you an update. Right?
2: Yeah. They knew if you asked them to. I wouldn't have wanted them to either, but if you ask them to give you an update, they will call you back.
1: Yeah. But I didn't see anything. I didn't see any news. You know, and like I said, whenever I looked over there, I didn't see anybody panic. I didn't see cars screeching out of the parking lot or anything like that.
2: So. It also could have been somebody just, although they'd be wrong, they're like, oh, I'm in the middle of a park. There's nobody over here. I just wanted to see what this gun is.
1: But it wasn't the park side. It was, the sound bounces around and stuff, but I doubt that it was somebody in the park. It sounded like it came from across the street. But also, I don't understand the whole shooting range because it's not outside.
2: No,
1: and that definitely didn't sound like it was inside.
2: You would not hear it. The whole point of the shooting range is that the sound's not escaping neither of the bullets.
1: Yeah.
2: That's weird.
1: No, I don't know.
4: So really no update.
1: No, just confusing. You know, and then I was just like, shrugged my shoulders and went for my run.
2: Speaking of head, neck, and face, Carmen.
4: Yeah.
2: I have to go to my pre-op appointment today.
1: Oh.
4: For what?
2: For my heart procedure next week.
4: Oh, yeah.
0: Are you going to be out next week?
2: No, I'm not even going to take a day off.
0: All right.
1: What is the procedure again that they're doing?
2: So they go in, hopefully through my wrist, if not through my shaved groin. They inject some dye into my veins, and then they look in and they see if there's any blockages or anything. If there is, they can stent them out or clear them out. And then if there isn't, then they just go, no, you're good.
1: Mm.
2: Yeah.
0: Yikes.
2: So. Oh, I mean, look, yikes, yes, I'm not interested in this isn't a choice that I'm doing, but also...
1: Better than finding out the hard way.
0: At least you'll know.
2: Yeah. The interesting thing is my brother-in-law had we are the same age, and the exact same thing happened to him. He took a stress test that came back not great, and he has to go, except he eats good and works out.
1: Mm.
2: And so we're both on the same... Following the same trajectory.
0: Yeah, things are going to happen.
2: I think it's stress.
4: But they also say, like, it does. It's a lot about genetics. Uh-huh. And it really, like, that's what it comes down to is genetics.
0: A lot of different things can cause hypertension.
1: Sure.
0: Mm. This guy knows.
2: Mm. Yeah.
0: I've done a lot of research.
4: But you can eat healthy and work out and still have a problem. Or you can be like Gio and eat fast food every day.
0: That's not every day.
2: Well, it's pretty much every day.
0: It's not every day.
1: Most days.
4: When's the last time you went to Whataburger?
0: I don't want to talk about it. I don't know why I'm being attacked.
2: So when I went to the cardiologist, he did this last time, and they said everything looked good. They went in there, and they looked around. He was like, you're fine.
0: Yeah.
2: And then I went back to see him, and he was like, well, you know, I go, but we just looked. How did he goes, it's, you know, he goes, the number one thing that causes it is stress. He's like, the more stress you get, the more, really? Well, that's not going to bode well for me.
4: Well, but they say like stress is like, I want to say it's like the number one killer of like women.
1: Well, heart disease certainly is.
4: But it's because of stress.
1: Right.
4: Yep. There's like a direct correlation to the two.
0: Well, even the sleep apnea, you went years without the mask. That could have been putting a toll on
2: things. Sure. I'm sure it was. Yeah.
4: Listen, yoga, meditate, breathe.
2: My wife
4: and let go of grudges.
0: That's stress. No. That's stress.
1: The doctors will be like, we found four grudges in your heart. We had to remove them.
2: I don't know. I don't I think about things, but I don't stress out about them.
0: But I think
4: thinking about it is stressing.
1: Mm-hmm. And having fights in your head and arguments and doing all that stuff and, you know.
2: Yeah.
0: Like that person. Yeah, that person.
2: In my head, I always win the fights.
1: Yeah, but you're still fighting.
2: Yeah.
1: It's still stressing you out that you're, you know.
2: They're showing floods in Texas on TV, and this poor mother was driving in her car, water up to the doors.
0: Yeah, it's like flash floods. They happen, in like a couple minutes.
2: So,
0: like 1 minute, the road's fine. The next minute, you're 3 feet underwater.
4: And what is that? Just like a canal or lake or something overflowing?
2: I think if it rains too much, it just overflows.
0: If there's mountains around, too, it can happen a lot.
2: Oh, yeah.
1: Or if they're like New Orleans, they get all the money for levees, and then they don't build the levees, and then the hurricane comes, and they go, we spent all the money.
2: Yeah, that'll happen, too.
0: So is your groin shaved now, or that's something that has to happen?
2: Just the right side.
0: Oh, yeah?
2: No, they shave it there.
4: Are you asking to do it?
2: No, they shave it there. Yeah, I have AJ do it in a man cave. after that shampooing that he did, I was like, No, they only shave like the right side of your groin so that it looks super weird when you're taking a shower.
0: No, while you're down there, do the whole thing. Yeah.
2: I can't. I got baby fat, so it looks just like a baby's crotch when you do that. Yeah, I can't do that.
0: But tell them to.
2: No. I can do it. I don't want it the way it looks.
0: So you have to go in shaved? No,
2: I go in unshaved, and then they shave me down.
1: You could shave yourself.
2: Yeah, but I don't know the exact spot. I mean, I could shave it all.
1: Right.
2: Yeah. I could shave it all. Remember, I'll do that.
0: Kevin Smith said that was his biggest fear when they shaved his groin.
2: Yeah, I don't care about that. They've done that to me before. They just take a little Bic razor out and you're done.
0: Yeah.
2: And that's the spot. But they didn't even end up using that. They went through the wrist.
0: I feel like I'd trim it up just so they wouldn't go, whoa.
2: Well, I have it trimmed up. Yeah. I have it trimmed up now.
0: That's good.
4: Do you usually trim it up?
2: Yeah, like I keep it like to a small triangle.
4: Mm. What?
1: I have a heart.
0: A power triangle, what they call it.
1: I have a Playboy buddy.
0: Oh, man. I wish I hadn't asked.
2: There was a time where Amanda worked in a tanning salon, the one right there in the radio station parking lot. And they had these little stickers that girls would put on their butts that were like Playboy bunnies. So when they tanned, it would leave a little spot. And she was blown away at how many straight guys would use those.
0: Oh. Really?
2: Yeah. Yeah.
0: Just for fun?
2: Just so that they'd have like a
4: tan line.
2: A little tan line. It's
1: like a little tan line tattoo.
0: It's a fun joke at the bar. Hey, Steve, look at this.
2: Yeah. You guys want to shave my crutches?
1: Wouldn't it be funny if we kissed? Oh, wait, what?
4: Because there was, I remember there was the Playboy bunny, there was the sun. There was a dolphin, and there was one other one. But
1: dildo.
0: That was my favorite.
4: But all tanning places had the same exact stickers.
2: Yeah.
4: You know what I mean?
2: Yeah. And I think about that. I would tan in the tanning salon just because Amanda worked there, and how gross that was, and how bad that has got to be for you to be standing in those heat lamps, and not the spray tans. I'm talking about the old school beds that you would lay down in.
0: Yeah.
2: And that goop that they would give you to put on, that tanning low. I don't miss any of that. I don't know. That was just a fade. Meanwhile, I'm the darkest I've ever been right now, just from being at the beach all weekend. Getting sunburned out.
4: Listen, I miss being tan, but I also, like you said, I don't miss laying in those beds.
2: No. I went in the water. And then Amanda left me there in the water. Like, she's like, I'm going to lay out. And I'm like, oh, I'm in the ocean. And she just left me there. So now I'm just weird guy standing alone. Like, I didn't know where to stand. I started getting uncomfortable. There were, like, kids to my left and groups to my right and a couple holding each other. And I'm like, I don't need to be here. I feel like I was in the wrong spot.
19: Why do you think anybody cares?
2: Yeah. No.
1: Do you think anybody is their Memorial Day weekend at the beach and going, what's going on with this guy?
0: Right.
2: Well, there's a couple like holding each other and canoodling, and here I am like 7 feet away. We're like, what's up, guys?
0: That's what you do at the beach, though.
2: I know. I get it. It just felt weird. It felt uncomfortable.
0: Plus, you were not like Gen Pop Beach.
2: Yeah, I mean, no.
0: Yeah, exactly.
1: You just hit the couple that's canoodling, just hit them with a looking good.
2: Yeah, you work out.
0: Great ass.
2: I shaved my crotch. Oh, you said great ass. I I watched a clip of Borat yesterday, and it made me come home and put the movie on.
0: Oh, the best.
2: Every part about him is so funny in that movie.
1: In that movie.
2: Yes.
1: Great caveat, because he has a new movie out.
2: Oh, really? Mm. Is it Borat?
1: Ladies first, not Borat.
2: Okay.
1: Sacha Baron Cohen.
2: Right.
1: Oof.
2: Oh, really?
1: I said, there's nothing. I don't know. I've seen that. I've seen this, whatever. So I say to my wife, I go, I don't know. Sacha Baron Cohen's got a new movie. You figure if he's doing a movie, it's going to be funny. He's a funny guy. Borat, all the different stuff. I mean, it's just such a terrible, obvious. Ugh.
2: Oh, really?
1: So he he's a chauvinist that runs a company and women and blah, blah, blah, blah, look at her ass and da da da. I'm a ladies' man. I'm banging three girls at a time and all this stuff. And then he hits his head, and now he lives in a world where women are in charge, and he's got to wear a dress, and girls are like, nice ass, and but he's got to get back on that. Oh, Jesus.
2: Yeah, I didn't see the preview.
1: It was as terrible as you thought it would be.
0: The only non-Borat role that I ever remember him that I thought was funny was when he was the villain in the Ricky Bobby with Will Ferrell.
2: Yeah.
0: He was kind of funny in that, but outside of being Borat, I don't recall anything else.
1: Yeah, because he great Borat.
0: Like Ali G and stuff, but anything Ali G, outside of that, not great.
1: Remember when he did the, I think it was Showtime show that he did where he was like undercover and go into different places and stuff. He wasn't Borat, but he had like makeup and doing characters. Every time I saw it, I went, he walks in and I go, Borat, that's Borat. That's Borat right there.
0: Well, the second movie, that's why he had to have the daughter.
1: Right.
0: Because he was getting recognized every time he tried to do a bit.
2: Yeah.
0: So he had, that's why, you know, they had the girl, which was great too.
2: When he goes up to these people, when he goes up to that woman at the garage sale and says, hello, Gypsy, I'm here for your tears. Give me your tears. It's so stupid. It's
0: like
2: so funny.
0: Sleeve a wizard.
2: Yeah. All right.
0: Great.
2: Let's take a break and get the show moving. It is Tuesday morning. Don't forget, it's Tuesday.
1: Yes.
2: Don't throw your whole schedule off.
0: Dom's coming in early.
2: Dom will be here in the 8 o'clock hour to take your legal calls. We will play Sporkle when we come back. It's the Mike Calta Show. 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

0: 1025 The Bone. Our friends at Budweiser are taking over summer. Bud is turning 150, America's turning 250, and we're celebrating in a big way at America's best sports bar. Catch every Rays away game at Ferg's in downtown St. Pete and enjoy buy one, get one Budweiser drafts while you cheer on the Rays. You got cold buds, big screens, Rays baseball. It doesn't get any more American than this. That's a pretty good deal. If you're out there at Ferg's watching the Rays while they play in away games, buy one, get one free Bud drafts. Go out and enjoy that for the summer. I heard Ferg's was pretty packed on Sunday with the Wilson brothers played out there. Pete went out and checked that out.
1: Wilson band, yeah. Patrick Wilson has the new Cape Fear coming out.
0: Oh, that's right.
1: He's in there, and then Javier Bardem plays the Max Caddy character in there.
0: That'd be pretty cool.
1: Yeah.
0: All of those adaptations of Cape Fear have been really good. So, that was this weekend. I saw that we share a lot of songs in our playlist.
1: Yeah, that's pretty interesting.
0: And Mark Wilson, it's so funny. Mark Wilson looks incredibly cooler. Mark Wilson, from Fox 13, the Fox 13 anchor. You see him on TV and he looks very polished and he looks very cool. And then when you see him on stage, he has shorter sleeves on and he becomes a different person.
1: Oh, yeah.
0: Yeah, isn't that weird?
1: I didn't throw a guitar around his neck.
0: Oh, yeah. You know. He's an excellent guitar
1: player.
0: Good. Yeah.
2: It's like when Superman puts the glasses on.
0: Yeah. Right. It's like you don't even know it's him.
1: Yeah. This guy is
2: Clark Kent.
0: Carmen.
3: Yes.
0: What do we have to give away to these people today?
3: Okay. So we have tickets for Shine Down.
0: Shine Down with Coheed and Cambria. At the
3: bench.
0: Yeah.
3: Yes. Kid Rock with Big and Rich.
0: That is this Saturday, and I may end up going to that.
3: Evanescence.
0: Blech.
3: Chris Stapleton.
0: Okay.
3: And Lionel Richie.
0: Ooh.
3: And with Earth, Wind, and Fire.
0: Oh, that's a good show.
1: All night long, baby.
0: That's a good show. All right. Well, you'll have your choice of tickets right now as we play a little Sporkle. Here we go. Gio, where are we at? Who's got what going on?
2: I'm on a one-win streak.
0: All right. Carmen is the keeper of Sporkle. Pap is your judge and scorekeeper. Joe, you're awfully quiet today.
4: What?
0: No. You okay? Everything okay?
4: Oh, yeah. Yeah, I'm good.
0: It is trash day.
4: I know. Well, no, it's not. That was yesterday.
1: Oh, it's Tuesday.
4: Yeah.
0: You tried to throw me for a loop.
1: But did they come on Monday? It was Memorial Day.
0: No.
3: So they should come today.
0: No, they do not.
3: Oh, they don't?
4: They skip a day.
1: All right.
0: Oh, man, I forgot about this guy. Knows you can't put it past Joe.
1: You got a little magnetic schedule out on the fridge out there?
4: I do. I know exactly what's going on with the trash.
1: All right,
0: Carmen, what are we playing today?
3: Okay, so we played a version of this last week because there's two different quizzes. So we're going to play the other one today.
0: All right.
3: Rock bands A through Z. If you remember last week, we did rock bands Z through A.
0: Oh.
3: So now we're doing A through Z.
0: All right.
3: They will be new bands.
1: All right.
3: Okay. So your first one.
2: Aerosmith.
0: Damn it.
1: AC/DC.
2: Damn it. Take a shot.
3: Calvin. B. Iron Man.
0: Black Sabbath.
3: Mike. C. London Calling.
0: Clash.
3: Mike. D. Photograph.
0: Def Leppard.
3: Galvin. E. Take It to the Limit.
0: Eagles.
3: Galvin. F. Slow Ride.
0: Foghat.
3: Galvin.
0: Oh.
5: I was Galvin.
0: Okay.
2: Nobody asked you.
3: G. Misunderstanding. Land of Confusion.
0: Genesis.
3: Mike. H. 30 Days in the Hole. I Don't Need No Doctor. H. 30 Days in the Hole. I Don't Need No Doctor.
1: Oh my God, why can't I think of this?
3: Humble Pie.
1: Humble Pie.
5: God damn it.
3: I Need You Tonight.
0: In Excess.
3: Mike. J. Don't Stop Believing.
1: Journey.
3: Galvin. K.
0: Kansas.
3: Rock and Roll All Night.
1: Kiss.
3: Galvin. L. Good Times, Bad Times.
0: Led Zeppelin. That's gotta hurt.
1: It hurts so much.
3: Mike Calta. And Pap, we are halfway there.
4: Gio has a total of 0 points on the board. Michael with 5, and Galvin is your leader by 1. He's winning with 6.
3: All right, we're doing rock bands A through Z. We're halfway there. Let's go. We're on M. Looks That Kill.
0: Molly Crew.
3: Galvin. N. Love Hurts.
2: Nazareth.
3: Galvin. O. Champagne Supernova.
2: Oasis.
3: Galvin. P. Every Rose Has Its Poison. Thorn. Galvin.
0: Queen.
3: Mike.
1: Oh.
3: R. I Can't Fight This Feeling.
0: REO Speedwagon.
3: Mike. S. Rock You Like a Hurricane.
0: Scorpions.
3: Mike. T. Love Song.
0: Tesla.
3: Mike. You, Easy Living.
0: Uriah Heep.
3: Mike. V. Panama.
2: Van Halen.
3: Galvin. And Pat.
0: Are you playing this game?
2: I'm sorry, I'm not old.
1: Oh. Never heard of these bands?
2: These are all you guys' bands.
0: New ones?
2: Well, I don't know the names of the songs. Hmm.
4: Gio has a total of 0 points on the board. Michael with 10, and Galvin is your leader by 1. Oh. He's winning with 11.
3: All right, so we are on the last 3. We're doing rock bands A through Z. Here we go. W. Won't Get Fooled Again.
0: The Who.
3: Galvin. X. The New World.
0: XYZ.
3: This just has X.
1: Okay, well then that's all right.
0: Yeah.
3: Okay. No points. And your last one.
2: ZZ Top. Damn it.
3: Why?
1: Oh, whoops.
3: Roundabout.
0: Yes.
5: Did you tie it?
2: No.
4: No.
5: Oh, okay.
0: No.
4: That's your good. Final score. Gio with 0 points on the board. Michael with 11. And Galvin is your triumphant champion today. He won with 12.
5: Kachatney.
0: It was close. Close game.
1: Yeah, tight.
0: You went on the run.
1: I thought about it, but I figured it was going to be tight.
0: I can't pull the Uriah Heep out of my ass because it was the only thing I could think of with a U.
1: Sure.
0: I had no idea any of their songs.
1: Yeah.
4: You too.
0: Oh, yeah.
1: Could have been you too. Yeah. I'm surprised you went Kansas over Kiss.
0: Yeah, I know.
1: But you get it stuck in your head, whichever one. You're like, I'm surprised they threw a Tesla in there. I was like, you know.
0: Carmen, you will have to pick a line for Galvin, or Galvin can pick the line. You have to answer it. My phone lines aren't hooked up yet.
3: Okay.
1: Two.
0: You say two.
1: Two.
6: You
1: want
6: to talk to him?
1: No.
0: Two, you won. There you go.
3: Okay.
0: I would like to go to see Big and Rich on Saturday.
2: You're not going.
1: No, there's no way. You know what? I'm such an idiot because I was one of the only people that wanted to go see Triumph. And I was like, well, I'm not going to go see Triumph. They're on Sunday, whatever. I didn't realize it was this Sunday and we're off on Monday.
0: Oh, Monday.
1: Yeah, and I didn't even go. I got a thing from the amphitheater saying that the rain and doors will be delayed. And I go, oh, that's tonight. I'm an idiot.
0: You idiot.
1: Yeah.
2: Well. I know a lot of people were upset that the amphitheater still has no roof.
0: Still have no roof?
2: Still has no roof.
1: Yeah, there's people that like yell about that. And I go, I don't know. I mean, don't go.
2: Well, you pay to be under the roof.
1: Oh, yeah, I guess.
2: Now you're not under the roof.
1: Yeah, if you're paying for it.
2: Because the tickets that are under the roof are more because of the roof.
0: Oh.
2: Yeah, because the sun, the shade,
1: makes sense,
2: the rain.
1: Yeah. You should be their lawyer.
2: Yeah. I mean, if I paid extra to be under the roof, now I'm sitting out in the rain.
0: And there is no roof.
2: I'm like, well, you should cut me a deal for the roof I paid for.
0: Yeah, what time are they, what are they waiting for to build that roof?
2: They said, the article that I read was saying that the supply chains is what pushed them back.
0: Probably true.
2: But, yeah, who knows?
3: And Gio, you said this weekend you lost power a couple times.
2: Yeah, oh yeah.
3: I did too. Do you know why?
2: Yeah, they said, in that area, we lose power a lot with the rain. But also, at one point, I got a thing from Duke Energy said there was animals on the line.
1: Oh, really?
2: Yeah. And that's why they, you know, I guess the way to clear the lines is to turn them on and turn them back on, and that'll fry the animal.
0: Oh, no.
2: Yeah.
3: Oh.
2: That's what I...
1: Just a possum walking along.
2: Something. Because
3: it only went... Like, I think the longest it happened, like, I think, like, either Saturday or Sunday night, it went out for, like, 30 minutes.
2: Yeah.
3: But other than that, it was, like, it was just a flicker. But yeah. That happened, like, two or three times.
6: No, I wasn't here, but I could tell everything went off.
2: Yeah, that happens a lot over there. Get ready, Carmen. Hurricane season.
6: Woo-hoo. Guess it'll be coming here.
2: Yeah, every time, every hurricane, it's been out for multiple days.
3: Really?
6: Carmen, yes. You and Chad are welcome to stay in the garage.
3: Okay, thank you.
6: Yeah, no problem. There's plenty of AC in here.
3: I'm going to get a generator, I think.
6: Yeah, that's the way
1: that's
6: to go.
1: That's the way to go.
2: Yeah, the last hurricane, when they had the double, the back-to-back ones,
6: yeah.
2: It was like 7 days, no power.
1: Carmen, don't forget, hurricane starts, like the hurricane season starts in June.
3: In June,
1: so,
3: right.
1: Yeah, you want to get it now before right. Prices all go crazy.
2: Because a lot of the lines,
3: so much money.
2: A lot of the lines out there are still like above ground, so the trees just take out one line and that's it. You're done.
3: I know ours are.
1: Being an adult is fun, huh, Carmen?
3: Yeah.
1: I'm gonna buy a house. I'm gonna get married. I'm gonna be an adult.
3: Listen, the townhouse was great though because all our power lines were underground.
2: Yeah.
3: Mm. And we were in like a Class E flood zone, which is nothing.
2: Class E.
6: Yeah.
3: So we would never lose power, and yeah.
6: Well, welcome to the new world.
2: Yep.
3: Yeah.
6: Galvin, what do we have coming up in news?
1: Coming up in news today, we have Mike and Miley.
6: Oh.
1: Grizz Not Riz and Wander What's Next.
6: Oh. Galvin has got your news. We'll take a quick break and dive into that next. Ask the Dom is going to join us in the 8 o'clock hour this morning. It's the Mike Calta Show. Oh, we got the Bone Bonus too?
1: Yeah.
6: Oh, that's happening at 8 o'clock as well. This is 102.5 The Bone.
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